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4: 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The ball is loose. Ponder has it. Scoops for the 10. Breaks a tackle. Into the end zone. And a score. Touchdown, Patriots.
5: New England wins 20-3. That call on 98.5, the Sports Hub. Carolina wins its first of the season, 34-3 over Atlanta. Carolina wins, as I mentioned, Green Bay rallies and beats the Jets in overtime, 20-17. Cleveland gets through a long weather delay in Tampa and winds up beating the Buccaneers, 23-19, as Tampa is 0-2 on the season. Raiders 2-0 after knocking off the Chargers, 26-14. L.A. 0-2 to start the season.
6: It's Evan Cohen coming up Monday. 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

0: podcast, which we are doing on Monday afternoon. Joining me from the New York City area is Vince Goodwill.
1: What up, though, Wendy? What up, though, McMahon?
0: He's referring to the gentleman in Dallas, Texas, who won the wager that we had, which is why I'm currently wearing a Texas Longhorns cap. It's Ben McMahon.
2: Howdy, partners. And hook 'em. Wendy, that is a good-looking hat. Matches my T-shirt, actually. I believe the fine folks from Lids provided that for you after tearing up our wager. Let's see what they got me. Okay. Oh, little burnt orange Texas hat. You know, I like that look. Okay, we could be Twinkies, but I got to keep... So my boys like the flat bill. I'm a bend the bill kind of guy, so we're going to leave that one there. And then...
0: Well, you're in your 50s.
2: What else do we have? Oh, won't need that one.
0: Lid sent me a very sweet Ohio State hat that has like the Buckeye leaf on it. And the Buckeye leaf alone, I don't have it with me right now. But I feel like if I wore it, I would be accused of, you know, displaying cannabis paraphernalia.
2: I was going to say, after that meltdown / Texas comeback, you can smoke that Buckeye leaf and try to forget about it. Eat the pain.
0: We talk about the NBA. Just let it be known, and Vince, you're the witness here. I don't make many wagers, and I probably won't win again, but I am immediately paying it off. I am doing exactly what I said I would do, which is wear a Texas hat.
1: Are we making a wager in late November?
0: No, we're not.
2: Now he's scared.
0: That was the last game Ohio State pretty much won. Like they've played three big games since they beat Michigan. They lost all three. So
2: they've got a big one this weekend against Kent State at home. I don't see if they can pull that one out.
0: Yeah, I don't think it speaks too well for the slate. I haven't looked at the full college football slate this weekend, but if Big Noon Kickoff, our Fox brethren, if Big Noon Kickoff is Kent State, Ohio State, we got to...
2: It's the Windy Bowl. That's exactly what it is.
0: Yeah. Well,
2: I will give Wendy credit. And this is a saying you've heard him use many times on the pod to describe NBA events. Not necessarily even specific games, although it applies there, but just the NBA in general. The only thing he said in various group chats during the game when Ohio State was up 23-3, even into the fourth quarter, when he just kept saying, there's always time. There's always time.
0: It's one of my mantras. I live by it. And I wasn't.
2: Well, you died by it too, buddy.
0: We talk about the NBA, Vince.
1: I'm sorry. McMahon is just giving you the business.
0: There's nothing I can say. It was a difficult defeat. Steve Ballmer, late on Sunday night. I'd be interested to know. I wish I had some reporting on this. I wish I could say, oh, my sources are telling me. I suspect that there may have been some negotiating with the NBA, and we'll be hearing about that, I think, soon. But why Steve Ballmer decided to put this statement out relatively late on a Sunday night in the middle of a Cowboys-Giants game?
2: Yeah. I mean, the old Friday afternoon news dump, how about an NFL week one Sunday night news dump? It was definitely, the negotiating, I'm sure, occurred, but the timing, I think, was like, how can we try to slip this under the radar as much as possible?
0: Right. So he apologizes to the fans and employees and his fellow team owners. I think that's relevant because I do think that in the wake of this report, Vince, that, you know, based on the conversations I was having, the owners were really pissed off by this report because Ballmer, you know, but Ballmer really had earned, he was well-liked amongst owners. Not all of them, I'm sure, I think they wanted this. I do think in general, I think the owners wanted to believe him. And I talked to a handful of them over the last year, and I would always ask about the Ballmer. Sometimes they would bring it up to me. Sometimes they would ask me what I had heard because they were not getting briefings. I think that there was a belief that they didn't want Steve to be guilty of this. And then this report, you know, and he doesn't plead guilty in this. He basically, he says, we are committing to put this chapter behind this. And we have communicated to the NBA that we are complying with the penalties assessed by the league, have paid the $30 million fine, and are moving forward. Just like Kawhi, he moved on to Toronto. They're moving forward. We'll talk about Kawhi in a few minutes here. But Vince, I think the fact that he said, I want to apologize to fellow NBA owners, I don't think that should be a line we should just move past. I think there was a reason exactly why he phraised it that way.
3: We think of Steve Ballmer as being one of the newer owners. But if you think about it, so many teams have changed hands over the past decade or so, even especially since Adam Silver took over. He's not kind of old guard. He's not exactly a blue blood, but he's old money relative to that and had a pretty good reputation as far as ethics when it comes to these things. So it was really surprising for people to hear him being associated with something like this. And there was just enough gray area in the investigation. Like there wasn't, and I think, you know, we've all seen it, wasn't like the smoking gun, right? It was just a preponderance of circumstantial evidence that led it to be more likely than not, right? That you could come to the conclusion that, hey, like, what's the NCAA phrase that we used to use back in the old days? Lack of institutional control.
2: Oh, yeah.
3: I think that's kind of where Ballmer sits. And for a minute, guys, I don't know about you, Ballmer was so ubiquitous at these games. I felt like taking a team away from him for a year, the embarrassment of that, would almost cause him to want to sell. Just to get out of, you know what I mean? Like, if you're taking a team away from me for a year, like, you're cutting something out of me. I wondered if he was one to get out of the business, the NBA business at that point, just because of the embarrassment of it.
0: Well, the last NBA owner who got suspended, which was Robert Sarver, he did sell. So, like, and again,
2: he sold under pressure to sell, though.
0: I understand that, but my point is, like, look, I was not sure. And I don't have ironclad reporting on this. I may have better a feel later in the week. This happened late Sunday night. We're doing this early Monday afternoon. I may learn more about it. But one of the things that people were wondering in the league was they've just taken away all these draft picks. They've kneecapped him. He's being suspended. Where's Ballmer's head at as remaining the owner? You know, and it wasn't like anybody, there wasn't, you know, that's not like anybody reporting that he was thinking about selling, but I think there was like, boy, this is such a severe penalty. Is this something, that he would mull over?
2: Well, I wondered if he would sell almost out of spite, like when he was going guns blazing with the letter from the lawyer and the, you know, like very fiery statement from the team. I wonder if he was just going to say, you know what, screw you, I'm selling. And what's crazy is with Ballmer, like with almost any other owner, as rich as these guys are, he could say, dude, he could sell, cash out, and make a killing. Like, I don't know what the Clippers go for now, $6-8 billion, who knows?
0: But well, it depends. If you're including the arena.
2: Right. 10? I don't know. Yeah. But
0: I'll tell you one thing. They would go for a lot because in all honesty, while the team is kneecapped with its picks, if you were bidding on a team, and here's the other thing, there's bidders. One of the things that happened with the Lakers, there's extra bidders right now. Like there's multiple groups of teams of people who are bidding on this Vegas team. And if you can't have a team in Vegas, boy, would you be interested in having a team in Los Angeles, even if it was a flawed and damaged team. So if you wanted to sell right now, and this is one of the reasons why Mark Walter was able to sell literally in 3 days, It was because Josh Kushner and Bob Iger had their group already together. They had bid, I think what they bid, from what I am told, what they bid for the team in Vegas for the whole
2: billion, 10 billion, whatever it is a drop in the bucket. I mean, there are days in the stock market where it makes that kind of money. So for him, it would have been selling just out of spite. This statement makes it clear, like, okay, hey, I don't want to go to battle with the NBA anymore. I'm putting my weapons down. He doesn't admit guilt. He says, while there are still disagreements concerning the findings in the report, this is not where I want to focus. I wouldn't want to focus on those disagreements either because they're pretty flimsy there, buddy.
3: And I think he's got bigger fish to fry, honestly, as far as inside of his own building at this point whenever he does come back from the suspension. Let's say the suspension isn't a year. Let's say it's 6 months. Let's say maybe he gets a draft pick back or something like that, and he's able to be back in the arena for games and everything else. There's a huge mess that he's going to have to clean up and some things that he's going to have to assess. You know what I'm like, legitimately. And I think you have to start focusing on moving forward. I wonder, what does a suspension for an owner mean when you can't go to a game? Does that mean that you can't be consulted on certain things? Like, I'm wondering the scope of the suspension, and I'm wondering how much of that factors into, hey, if we cut down on this stuff, when can I get back to my team? Like, like you guys went over, Wendy, I think it was last week, when you talked about the Joe Smith stuff with Minnesota, how quick they got their draft picks back.
0: Right. I don't think that will be the case this time.
3: No. I don't think it's necessarily going to be that, but I wonder if there's going to be some stuff that's given back to the Clippers. And if that's the case, could rule number one be, okay, Steve, you're allowed to be back. You're allowed to be back around this team, around the franchise. Because I wonder what all of this means.
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23: A couple of things. First off, so Ballmer has yielded basically, and we will see. I'm very interested to hear the tone that Adam Silver speaks when he speaks on Tuesday. There's an owners meeting on Monday and Tuesday. Frankly, I'm interested to see who the acting governor for the Clippers is named, because the Clippers had their governor is obviously Steve Ballmer. He's suspended. Their alternate governor is Dennis Wong, who owns a very small percentage of the team. He was not mentioned in the NBA report, but he was implicated because he was an investor in Aspiration. And then their second alternate governor is Jillian Zucker, who's also been suspended.
24: Won't be her.
23: I wonder who is representing the Clippers at these meetings. That's one thing. The second thing is I'll be interested to see if there was some sort of understanding or negotiation behind the scenes with Ballmer and the league to basically agree, I'm not going to sue you and I'm going to accept the punishment and move on. I'm not expecting Adam Silver to announce that.
24: You know, is that just, hey, we'll stop digging. These are the penalties. And whatever happened, you're not going to have the potential further punishment.
25: Double jeopardy, is that what we're saying, Tim?
24: Not even double jeopardy, but like the original statement with the ruling made it very clear that if there were, you know, if there was stuff that was found going beyond what was in that 36-page report, that there could be further penalties. And I think that was very intentional language, basically telling Ballmer, like, you know, mess around and you might find out further.
25: I mean, think about it like this, but beyond that, Timmy, Steve Ballmer was a really big advocate. Like, he and Adam Silver are very close. So I don't think that this is I think this is better for both of them. You know what I mean? Like he's the chair of the finance committee. He's the richest owner in the league. And that's why the $30 million is a drop in the bucket. It makes sense for Adam to have Steve Ballmer back on his side. It makes sense for Steve Ballmer to be back close to the commissioner and be able to move away from this stuff as quickly as possible. Even if it's a year from now, you'll be able to resume some level of that, you know, proximity to Adam Silver and Adam Silver to you.
23: I don't want to make any assumptions, but my guess is that the league was not surprised by this statement, that they knew that it was coming.
24: And that the league probably tried to encourage him to make this sort of a statement before the report came out.
23: I would agree. Oh, well, look, you guys know I've said on this podcast, I've written that, I've said on other shows, I believe that this is what the Clippers had to do. This wasn't the Clippers And look, he didn't say guilty because he said they had some issues with what was in the report. In his statement, he said, quote, team owners should support, not distract. The challenges ahead of us are significant, blah, blah, blah. What I want to get what he said here about...
24: I think this is the part I read earlier. While there are still disagreements concerning the findings in the report, this is not where I want to focus. Yeah.
23: Right. So he didn't, basically, I would say this is more of a described as a no contest than a guilty plea, although it doesn't really functionally make a difference. The interesting thing that I don't quite understand is that last week the New York Times reported that the Department of Justice is looking into the Clippers. Now, I am not a criminal defense attorney, nor am I a federal prosecutor. So I don't understand what laws potentially could be broken here. I remember when the laws came down, or when the first investigations came down for the gambling scheme, when all those arrests were made, Terry Rozier, Chauncey Billups, Damon Jones, et cetera. We had a guest on the show who was a formal federal prosecutor in the Southern District of New York who prosecuted crimes like this. And she described the parameters of what wire fraud is. And it sounded to me like I could probably be charged with wire fraud for Venmoing somebody in Iowa to cover a fantasy football. You know what I'm saying? So like wire fraud can be used, pretty wide ranging. They're not bringing, charges. But the one thing I was talking to a lawyer about this, because I was trying to understand, like, what would the federal government be interested in Steve Ballmer in here? Because he certainly, to me, in my view, and certainly Adam Silver's view, was guilty of breaking a whole bunch of NBA laws. Part of what got them caught was the paperwork. You know, really the genesis of Pablo Torre's entire investigation was that Dennis Robertson, Kawhi Leonard's uncle, created a LLC so Kawhi could get paid. KL2 Aspire, that LLC was a creditor in the Aspiration bankruptcy. And it's because that there was an existing entity to get paid in. Granted, it was a shell company, but the shell company existed, and like, I don't have knowledge if there was illicit payments, but I'm just saying like they were setting up a way to properly get paid, and I'm sure, I shouldn't say I'm sure, but I would speculate that KL2 might have probably filed some taxes. Why would you set up an LLC if you weren't going to pay taxes? Right. But my point is this. I talked to a lawyer. What the lawyer said is, and this is good for you to write down, Vince and McMahon, in case either any of you guys are ever investigated by a federal grand jury. Part of what the government wants to do is to make sure you cooperate with the investigation, because part of what you can get in trouble for when you get investigated isn't necessarily what they're investigating you for. It can be if you lie or obstruct or whatever, because this, you see this a lot of times in Congress, and this is a basketball podcast, but unfortunately in the modern day, where's a lot of this, they haul people in front of congressional, testimony. They bring people in there, whether they're CEOs or, lawmakers or whatever. Recently, for example, Anthony Fauci was brought up. And it wasn't so much about what you are accused of having done, it's about what your answers are. Like, if you remember, do you remember when they brought Roger Clemens?
25: Rafael Palmeiro, remember that?
23: And they wanted them to testify about whether they did steroids or whatever. They brought charges against Roger Clemens, not for like doing steroids. They brought charges against him because they thought he lied to Congress. So part of an investigation is, do you commit any crimes while you're being investigated? And I'm sure that if this lawyer who I just reached out to and asked about on a surface level said this, I'm sure Steve Ballmer's very high priced lawyers are very much advising him and the Clippers that this is a big part of it, is don't commit any crimes dealing with an investigation, because the New York Times said that a subpoena had already gone out. In other words, if they subpoena something, you better turn it over, because even if what you turn over is clean, if you hide something, you can get busted. So all of that is still out there in existence, but That statement is probably going to be the last we hear from Steve Ballmer for a while, that he put out basically apologizing to Clippers fans, because I think this suspension will begin. Now, one thing that I think will also have to happen here is the Clippers, if Steve Ballmer is accepting this, I assume that Julian Zucker and Lawrence Frank are accepting this too, which means Lawrence Frank would be suspended for 6 months. The Clippers need to name the head of an acting head of basketball operations. Right now, if you want to do business with the Clippers, you call Trent Redden, who is their general manager. And they owe it to Trent Redden to say, this is now the guy who's running our team.
24: And they've got a pretty important piece of business to get done. Like, you just lost 5 picks. You got a chance to get 2 picks and probably a meaningless lot, but 2 first-round picks and a swap and, you know, some stuff back. Like, what is, like, why would you not want to get this deal done with Toronto ASAP? You're not bringing Kawhi to training camp. I mean, come on.
23: Well, the Raptors want to get it done ASAP.
24: Absolutely.
23: The Clippers, I think, have wanted to take their time because in case they wanted to leave all their options open. My belief at this point, you know, and there could be some new, you know, investigations or what have you or new things, but my belief at this point is that this is going to get done, that they will, in fact, do this deal for what was on the table and it'll get done. But from the Clippers standpoint, whether or not they did the deal September 5th or September 25th, it really doesn't matter.
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6: Hello there. I'm Mark Robbins. NFL Sunday Night Football underway in Kansas City. Chiefs and Colts scoreless, but Indianapolis is driving. Earlier, a couple of starting quarterbacks going down with injuries. Jaden Daniels of Washington suffering a dislocated elbow at the end of the first half against Dallas. The Cowboys wind up winning the game 37-20. Dak Prescott with four touchdown passes. For the Bears, Caleb Williams suffers a hamstring injury in the fourth quarter of a 9-3 home loss to the Vikings. ESPN Bears reporter Courtney Cronin says it's a serious injury, but maybe not catastrophic.
7: They ruled him out with a hamstring injury, and that is what sounds like the best case scenario given the time that he'll have to miss. It certainly feels like it's trending towards that no matter what, but it felt like they could have been a lot worse considering the circumstances and the weather conditions today too.
6: That's Courtney Cronin. Earlier on ESPN Radio's primetime, no quarterback injuries for San Francisco. In fact, Brock Purdy was pretty effective.
8: First down and 12 from the 12, a throw. There is Kittle all alone, and he catches it in the end zone. A big spike for George. Touchdown, 49ers. Welcome back home, George Kittle. This drive belonged to him.
6: That call on KNBR, Purdy 20 of 22, 287 yards passing and two TD tosses. The Niners crushed the Dolphins 35-13. Elsewhere, Cincinnati over Houston 20-6. Pats beat the Steelers 20-3.
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23: When Kawhi was a Raptor, that one year he was a Raptor, now he'll be for more years. I don't know, like mid-November or early December, I talked to somebody who worked for the Raptors, and he's like, we got Clippers guys coming to every single game. We're credentialing Clippers scouts at every single game, even though they're not like, you know, if you get our scouting request, you're gonna come. Okay. I mean, you're going to grant it. Like if you're playing, let's say the Raptors were hosting the Wizards in a game and you get a request from the Clippers to grant, you're going to grant it because you never know when you want your Raptor scout to go to a Clippers game, right? It's generally granted. But the Raptors started noticing because in Toronto, Clippers scouts would always want to come to Toronto back in those days because Toronto had great scouting seats. This is one thing that different arenas give different seats to scouts. And like sometimes scouts will say, oh man, there's a, like for example, in Dallas for years, the scouts have gotten a great seat near the bench, near the court, McMahon. And, or Oklahoma City, that was the case for many years. Well, for many years, the scouting seat in Toronto was one of the best seats. And scouts were like, I want to go scout in Toronto because I can get so close to the bench. Well, as you can imagine, because there was a demand for the scouting seats, you know, they only had maybe two of them or so, two or three.
9: Right. That's the advanced scouting seat, which is different than
23: pro. But it doesn't matter. You don't have to, you know, yes, but you're correct. The advanced scouting seats. But the point is that the Raptors, and this isn't unique to Toronto. This would happen in other arenas too, but specifically in Toronto, they would get multiple advanced scouts or scouts who wanted to come scout a game because they knew the seat was so good. So what they would do, and again, I want to underline this, that this is not something that only the Raptors did, but it became rarer and rarer for scouts to have good seats. So Toronto, this became more of a thing. The Raptors would look. They would say, okay, we have, let's say it's a Wizards-Raptors game. They're like, oh, we have these requests from these four teams. Which two teams should we give the seat to? And they would look ahead and they would see, oh, the Wizards' next opponent, let's say it was the 76ers. The Wizards' next opponent is requested a seat. let's give the 76ers the seat right here so that they can get a good angle. Or let's just even, sometimes it'd even be the Raptors' next opponent. Let's say the Raptors' next opponent was the Celtics. Let's give the Celtics the seat. Now, why would they do that? They did that because it was a courtesy so that when the Raptors scouts would want to come to Philadelphia or wherever. Okay. And by the way, sometimes, like for example, the Knicks for decades have screwed scouts. They don't give scouts good seats. So the Knicks, and I'm not saying, and again, I have to qualify this 1,000 times because I'm protecting on aggregation. Just bear with me. The Knicks, for example, their scouts a lot of times would never get a good seat. So even if the Knicks were playing the Wizards next, the Raptors would be like, well, they always screw our, well, the Raptors and Knicks have their own.
9: I was going to say, plus there was like some stuff working on the courtrooms there, but yes.
23: Right. But there would be times when like a franchise would send orders, hey, don't give team X good seats. They screw our scouts. It happened to be the Knicks a lot, but but my point is that there was an analysis done by the Raptors before games about where to put scouts. So the Raptors started noticing the Clippers are coming to every single game. And then they started looking when they would go on the road, you know, they would be playing in Cleveland. And they'd look, are the Clippers playing Cleveland anytime soon? They're not playing the Raptors anytime soon. Are the Clippers playing Cleveland? No, they're not. So they started to notice that the Clippers were at, and I think even there was even one game where Lawrence Frank, the team president, came to watch a game. It's not unheard of, but it is unusual.
9: Very unusual.
23: Maybe in a place like Los Angeles where the team might also be in town or whatever, you might see that. But in a place like Toronto, it would be very unusual for the general manager or president of a team who was not involved in the game to come to the game, okay? But Lawrence Frank, as I recall, actually had come to a Raptors game or two. And so the Raptors were like, this is getting a little bit ridiculous that the Clippers are so blatantly like smothering Kawhi, as you say, McMahon, like an AAU team.
9: Yeah, it's like AAU recruiting where you show up to the guys' games all the time and, you know, just to be seen.
25: You just want them to see you. That's all. Yeah. You just want them to see you.
23: And so I said on this podcast and or wrote in the paper or, you know, paper, my God, wrote online like, boy, the Clippers are sending a heck of a lot of people to these Raptors games. And I got a blitzkrieg text from someone at the Clippers who will be unnamed. This is back in 2018-19, right? About how out of line I was. About like, you know.
9: How
23: like,
9: out of line you were.
23: Right, like.
9: Not them, you.
25: Yeah, the audacity.
23: Like audacity. Who are you to say and who are you or the Raptors to say when, where we send our scouts? You know, and I don't remember what the verb I used, but the individual took issue with the verb that I used. Whatever I said about how the Clippers were acting. And so, you know, like, whatever. So then, when they signed him the next year, the Clippers bragged about it. They were like, I don't remember the number, so I'm generalizing, but they were talking about their recruiting process or whatever. And they were like, we had personnel at some number of games. I can't remember if it was 47 or 59 or whatever it was.
9: The Raptors felt like it was 82. So.
23: Right. Well, the Raptors, this is before the shenanigans, right? So the Raptors' back was already up. Now, look, they won the championship, and you guys know winning the championship never means never saying you're sorry. So after that happened, I took that quote, which I can't remember if Lawrence Frank said it or Steve Ballmer said it, and I sent it to the unnamed individual, high ranking at the Clippers, and I said, what are we doing here? I was like, what is this about? And I got a shrug emoji back. And I had forgotten about that, and I shouldn't have forgotten about that.
9: Nothing they did with Kawhi was on the up and up the entire time. This was Steve Ballmer deciding that rules, regulations, protocols, none of that stuff applied to the Clippers. Kawhi has felt for a long time, and certainly Uncle Dennis has felt for a long time, that none of that stuff applies to them. And the way that they went about the recruiting process, clearly the deals that they made that were blatant cap circumvention. I mean, the freaking injury reporting stuff. Kawhi was day-to-day with a torn ACL. I mean, give me a break. Like, everything they did was Steve Ballmer, again, handing the keys to Uncle Dennis and Kawhi,
24: and saying, whatever you say goes. And that's how the Clippers ended up in this ditch. Now, was it a risk that a lot of franchises might have taken? Truth is, yeah. Did it completely blow up in the Clippers' face? Absolutely. And not only did they give up the foundation to OKC's championship team, but now they're getting hit with five more picks and they got squat to show for it.
25: You know, it's funny. I just thought about that because that was at the tail end, so to speak, of quote unquote player empowerment era, right? Like we aren't in that anymore. But I wonder if a player who fits that particular profile, finals MVP, perhaps the best two-way player in the game, injury risk, if he is a possible free agent in today's era, would that player still hold that type of leverage over the entire league? Remember, that summer, it wasn't just the Clippers going for him. The Lakers really wanted him. Toronto wanted to keep him. There were a multitude of teams, despite everything we knew about Kawhi Leonard from a health standpoint, what we found out about from him and Uncle Dennis later, that really, really wanted him. And I wonder if we fast forward that timeline, it's not the summer of 2019, more, it's the summer of 2027, the summer of 28, whatever it is, if that could be recreated. If a player could have the whole league on hold the way that Kawhi Leonard had the league on hold, let alone some of the extra stuff, but just from the climate of where the league is now compared to where the climate of where the league was then, if that could be recreated.
24: Giannis had the league on hold, did he not? And Giannis is a significant injury risk. I mean, you look at his games played in recent years.
25: But not a free agent.
24: Okay, but...
25: you know what I mean?
24: What's the difference between a free agent and a guy who is that caliber of player and asked to be traded? You know, they're still dictating a lot of things. And so, I just think what we saw play out with Giannis tells you that when there's that type of talent, you know, they're always going to have a lot of leverage.
23: He's still dictating it. According to the reporting, like, I don't know who to give proper credit to this, but he told the Clippers, I want to be sent to Toronto or San Antonio.
24: Which San Antonio is hilarious. Boy, oh boy.
23: He's going to get there and then he's going to get extended. He's still dictating it.
24: Yeah, I am not sure the interest is mutual.
25: Was the Spurs the interest? Did they have that level of interest?
23: He got traded to the Raptors. So that's all, yes, you know, that's all you need to know.
24: Yeah, I would just say I'm not sure that was something that both sides were motivated to make happen.
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0: Punch your ticket to October baseball. Brewers postseason tickets are on sale Wednesday, September 23rd. Seats will go fast, and you're going to want to be here for the run. Grab your Brewers postseason tickets on September 23rd.
1: The numbers are very important to players. Okay? It's kind of like starting. Starting for an NBA player is very, very important. I've never 100% understood it because ultimately to me, I'd rather be on the court at the end of the game than on the front on the game. But after 20 something years around the league, I understand that starting is a very important thing.
2: That status is very important.
1: And so when you mess with starting, you have got to be very careful about how you respect a player, even if the right decision is to not start the player. The same thing with numbers. Chris Paul's identity is number three.
3: CP3.
1: Okay. And even if you had a bad end to last season, and even if Chris Paul didn't maybe operate in the way he said he was going to, whatever, and even if you weren't planning on retiring his number this year and you were going to make him wait a while, you can't give out his number this year. And you can't give it to Bradley Beal. No offense to Bradley Beal.
3: No disrespect to Bradley Beal, but like he wore zero last year and contributed zero. It's not like he's got any kind of...
1: Yeah, well, like, look, if they had drafted Cooper Flagg
3: in LA,
1: and Cooper Flagg said, the only way that I can go forward is to have number three on this team. You know, that's a problem for, you know, to deal with. But like, you're like, look, I mean, if it's that important to him, let's call CP3 up and talk about it. With all due respect, you can't be giving it to Bradley Beal the next year.
3: And this is a franchise. They don't have a single number in the rafters. And I just mentioned the two guys who you can make a case for. CP3's jersey should absolutely be in the rafters. I don't know if that's ever going to happen. At best, it's like a KG in Minnesota type of thing where I don't know if it's happening under this administration.
1: Nobody's wearing 21 for the Timberwolves. Nobody during the whole time that they were in a battle and everything like that, nobody was having 21.
3: And it's just an own goal, really.
4: I mean, think about it like this, and this is far back. Grant Hill's jersey is not retired in Detroit. Nobody has worn number 33 since the year 2000. It's 25 years later. Like, it's a signal of general respect, right? I remember Chauncey Billups got traded from Detroit for Allen Iverson. What number did Allen Iverson get? He got Chauncey Billups' number. Like, these, and it took Chauncey a long time to get over that stuff. I think what we're saying is...
1: Well, Chauncey was angry about the trade, even though he was going home to Denver. But
4: yeah, it was a lot, right? But the general thing is, this is a people business. And somehow the Clippers have managed to get the people stuff wrong at every single turn of this. Even if it's in the name of appeasing Kawhi Leonard, you're trying to do... You know what I mean? You're still doing it wrong.
1: I don't love that we've talked about Kawhi for an hour here because I feel like our listeners don't want... But, like, this is the thing. Like, no matter what you think about Blake Griffin, okay? And no matter what you think about Chris Paul, how can you... Look at the way they... What did they ever do to the Clippers organization? Okay, Blake had some injuries. Okay, Blake used leverage to try to get a better contract. You know, like...
3: I mean, you can argue that Chris Paul did force a trade on his way out, but that was after...
1: That trade helped them.
3: That was after his arrival gave them the only extended stretch of relevancy.
1: Did anybody think Chris Paul didn't give his all for the Clippers for every time he was in uniform?
3: And even last year, you don't sign Chris Paul and think he's going to be some shrinking violet at the end of the bench. It's like Wendy having me on this podcast and telling me I'm not allowed to make jokes. Of course, Chris Paul's going to be chiming
4: Ain't
3: in.
4: Ain't you seen my opinion. Movies? Like, I'm sorry. Listen, that's, and we know Chris Paul, especially at the end, you know, older players at the end of their career can be a little bit on the insufferable side when they're no longer the player that they used to be. But that's baked into the equation when you bring a Chris Paul back.
3: In his defense, he was a little bit on the insufferable side when he was in his prime.
1: Listen. I really want to like the Clippers. I really want to, for so many different reasons.
3: They've got great toilets and a bunch of them.
1: They make it hard. I mean, I don't know, man. I'm going to be going to a bunch of Clippers games this year. So I'm going to
3: see. Where do you think our seats will be?
4: Wendy, will you go to a concert at Intuit Dome?

0: this year?
1: Never been to a concert into a dome. I have been to a concert at the Forum, which Mr. Ballmer owns.
2: We're neighbors with the Clippers now.
1: That's the thing. The Clippers now, you know, ESPN has moved its studios in LA from downtown LA next to Staples Center, I mean Crypto, to next, you know, a mile away from Intuit. Like the Clippers are now, we now live in the Clippers neighborhood.
2: Yeah. And listen, speaking of toilets, it must be an Inglewood thing because this NFL Network Studios, like they've got these, it's the most modern toilet I've ever seen. It's like, there's heating, I didn't actually sit on it because it wasn't necessary. And honestly, I looked at it and I was intimidated. Like, this is a piece of machinery. I don't know if I want, like, I don't want to have to figure out tech in those, that kind of situation.
1: How about, is Perk gonna enjoy the new toilets?
2: These toilets look like they're built to handle a man like Perk. How did we get here?
1: All right, before we go, and I do apologize both for wearing this hat and for talking so long.
2: I respect you wearing this hat. You look
1: I don't make a lot of bets, but I do pay them off. Okay, so
2: I'm like Bon Temps.
1: The Adam Silver has a few things to deal with, you know, over this NBA owners meetings. He'll talk, you know, first off, we've got this Lakers sale. We want to hear what the league has to say about that. About Mark Walter flipping it, about Mark Walter potentially having these financial problems. By the way, it was reported over the weekend, or at least at the end of last week, that Mark Walter was selling his like 13% stake in Chelsea Football Club in London. Yeah, you're selling these things for a reason, you know. We obviously have expansion on the books. And I believe expansion will move forward. So the one thing you have to realize on expansion is they have not actually said they're going to expand. I know that everybody is making assumptions and they've had their bankers take bids and everything, but they haven't actually said we're for sure going to expand. And they haven't said we're for sure going to expand to Vegas and Seattle. And they haven't said whether they're going to expand to Vegas and Seattle at the same time. Mm. Having said that, well, I expect them to expand to Vegas and Seattle at the same time.
2: I mean, don't you have to, if you're going to expand, don't you have to do it at the same time with two franchises?
1: No, you don't.
2: Oh, you're going to have NBA, lopsided conferences?
1: The NBA played with 29 teams for years. Now, it wasn't an ideal situation, but the NBA played with 29 teams for years. So they could play with 31 teams. And I'm not saying that's what's going to happen. I am just saying to you that they have to go through a process. I talked to an owner recently who told me that they are budgeting getting between $500 and $600 million in expansion fees, which means they believe that the two teams will generate between $15 and $18 billion in sale. And it sounded to me like that owner was going to be voting for expansion if he was already kind of
2: well, especially counting his money. Early in a TV deal, right? So you're not slicing up the shares of the TV deal until, what is it, 9 or 10 years left on this one? So
1: yeah, that can be negotiated different ways. But yeah, like I was talking to his owner and he was pretty much, he was talking about their team spending and their cap position. And he's like, well, we've got this $500 or $600 million you know, windfall coming on the expansion. I go, whoa, stop, wind that back. Talk to me more about how you're budgeting that because, and you know, I mean, obviously they don't have the money yet, but it sure sounds like he's expecting to get it. But I think we'll see something like that. From what I understand, the bids for the Las Vegas team were all over $8 billion. They got multiple bids over $8 billion. And so that means it's going to go higher than that.
0: How do we feel about expansion, Wendy?
1: I'm not really super for it.
2: Why not?
1: This puts me in a weird spot. Here's why. When I was 17 years old, the Cleveland Browns, I was 17 years old living in Akron, Ohio, the Cleveland Browns relocated to Baltimore. They have since won multiple Super Bowls. That franchise has won multiple Super Bowls. And the Browns have been horrendous. And it was devastating. I was 17 years old, completely devastated. I went to the second to last home game. It was a devastating thing. Now they got a team back. It was actually a pretty good job by their politicians to secure a team back. But now they're building a team at the airport. Now they're building a stadium at the airport, which is a whole other topic that gets me fired up. I've seen some of the books of the NBA teams, and I'm not sure that there's 30 healthy teams.
2: Okay, and again, my
1: answer to that. We're living in a world where there's not 30 healthy financial teams, and we're seeing every couple of years the NBA have
0: some funny money coming around too.
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5: Back to school season means backpacks, schedules, and busy mornings. But there's one thing a lot of families forget to plan for. What happens when school germs start spreading and someone gets sick? Joining us now is Dr. Peter McCullough with some smart ways to be prepared before the school year begins. So, Doctor, back to school is exciting, but it also seems to be the time of year that families start getting sick again. Why does this season hit so many households?
6: Because people miss an opportunity, and that is to use nasal sprays and throat sprays twice a day preventively. 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
5: What are some of the most common health issues that families run into once the school season does start?
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0: teams that has that gatekeeps who comes out of the AFC and goes to the Super Bowl.
1: The road could run through the new stadium?
0: Through Highmark Stadium, it could.
1: And what a christening for that new stadium last night. From start to finish, it was celebratory, and from start to finish, the Buffalo Bills controlled this game. And I'm with you, CeCe. I didn't know if Joe Brady was going to be the right hire for this team. I wanted to pick the Bills to come go to the Super Bowl, to come out of the AFC, but I just couldn't do that with a first-year head coach in Joe Brady. I didn't know what to expect from him. I also didn't know if he was going to be the right call because he had been in the building. You're not totally changing the culture with this hire because obviously Josh Allen and Joe Brady have an amazing relationship. But clearly, this group has rallied around him. Clearly, they buy what he is selling. 77 points, fourth most scored by a team in the first two games as a head coach. He's been awesome. They've been awesome. And they do look like they're going to have something to say about who represents the AFC in the Super Bowl.
2: Yeah, I was completely sold that Joe Brady was the right guy. I said it at the time, and mainly because I had proof of concept that he got the best out of Josh Allen. Because Josh Allen, I mean, let's be honest, when we started our show now 4 years ago, there was no quarterback that both CeCe and I were more critical of as a compliment than Josh Allen, because it's like, hey, you're so good. Stop giving the ball to the other team so much. And what happened? And I don't want to rag on Sean McDermott or Ken Dorsey, the head coach and offensive coordinator today, because it's not about them. But it was Joe Brady that was promoted to be the OC, and he basically made for a little bit Josh Allen a complimentary piece to the rest of their team, and Josh Allen won the MVP as a result of that. Well, now, yeah, he had one interception call back yesterday because of a penalty, but now it seems like he's got that reckless nature out of his system, and he just knows what to do at all times. Their play design is tremendous, multiple times getting Dalton Kincaid open in big spots, and then the play to Joshua Palmer, where it's a 43-yard touchdown, and he had a big play in the previous game against Houston, there was nobody near him. And I will get to the Lions part of it, but it just feels, CeCe, to your point, that this team is already clicking in a way that you feel like, go win the damn Super Bowl. I know it's week two, but go. We talk about the Bears setting all-time records for points scored. They could, too. We could have two teams do that this year in Chicago and Buffalo. Go win the damn Super Bowl.
0: Yeah, I mean, he's the most talented quarterback in the NFL. Nobody has more talent than Josh Allen. Maybe Caleb Williams is right there in terms of talent, but they're 1A and 1B. I mean, Josh is much more of a finished product. What we saw last night is the best version of Josh Allen. Now, the pick in the red zone bothers me. The defensive hold was not on the intended receiver that was being targeted. He had the sack fumble early on in the game. Not his fault, but that is ball security. And just so happens that his guys were able to come up with it. Those are two plays that, if they go the other way, could change the complexion of the game.
2: Yes.
0: But 9 touchdowns, no turnovers through the first two games. Yep. There's only been 2 other quarterbacks to do that. Their names are Patrick Mahomes and Peyton Manning. Both of them won MVPs in that season. Peyton Manning got to the Super Bowl, ends up losing to the Seattle Seahawks. But, I mean, this group, based on what they were able to do last night, based on the balance that they showed, Joe Brady having that level of discipline, 38 called passes, 31 called runs. That was a good blend, a good balance. I felt really good about what the Buffalo Bills are trying to do and how their offense is driving the bus. The one thing that I don't want to be understated when we have the conversations around the Bills, because it's easy to fall in love with Josh Allen and Joe yeah. Brady, is what the defense is doing. Because those guys are getting after it. Greg Rousseau, Bradley Chubb, they showed up early. And I'll continue to say this, even without Ed Oliver, that defensive front controlled the Lions in terms of being able to keep them, at least early on, from being able to make it a game. And Deion Walker, the second-year defensive tackle, 6'7", 330 pounds, he is putting together a hell of a season through the first two games.
2: I mean,
0: the sack at the end on C.J. Stroud against the Texans last night, he had a huge batted pass on a third down against his team off the field right when the Detroit Lions had the ball down 10 trying to drive to cut it to a one-possession game. That was a huge play. And he was being double-teamed. Best thing you can do as a defensive lineman, if you're not going to get to the quarterback, get your hands up. He did that. This defensive front is impacting the game in a way that I haven't seen a Buffalo Bills front impact the game since Josh Allen has been the starting quarterback. That group, even though Jared Goff had some really good numbers, the numbers that he was able to put together don't tell the story of the job that the defense of the Buffalo Bills did last night.
1: So the defense is stronger than it's ever been during Josh Allen's tenure. Yep. He now has weapons that we say could be a real threat. The offense is clicking, and we're saying that he has the right coach, and he's playing at an MVP level. What can we look at with this team and say that's going to be the reason why they don't get it done yet again? Because I don't see the glaring weakness. And I know it's early. It's only 2 weeks. But they do look different and more locked in early on in a way that they haven't been in Josh Allen's tenure.
2: Yeah, there's one. His name is Patrick Mahomes. It's always the one. Like that's the kryptonite.
1: The same thing.
2: Well, when you're saying blindly, like what's the thing that stands in your way right now? They had weird injuries last night. Ed Oliver got hurt pregame, right? DJ Moore got hurt during the game. Keon Coleman, who's now once again a player for them, which kudos to Joe Brady.
0: Man, he looked great last night.
2: And kudos to Joe Brady. He's like, you know what? The guys on my team, I'm just going to do a restart with the guy. Like, forget what's happened in the past. You've been a disaster. We've been a disaster with you. You've said weird things. We probably haven't put you in the best position to succeed. Let's just restart as if we never have played here before. And this Deion Walker guy, who was mentioned a lot on the broadcast, you know, he reminds me a little bit of an interior, like a guy who could play interior and exterior defensive line on a really good Super Bowl team. I can't remember his name. He was like 6'8", 6'7", 330. What the heck was his name? On the Giants, what was his name? Oh, you! He's kind of you, isn't he? Isn't this what you did?
0: Yeah, he looks better than me, man. The guy's playing. He's playing his ass off. He looks really good.
2: Are you saying you didn't play your ass off?
0: I'm just saying, listen.
2: Well, we know the year after the Super Bowl, you didn't.
0: Every time you watch that Bills defensive unit on the field, he flashes. Every single time.
2: I understand, but we focus on the edge rushers, and he's the inside guy helping the edge rushers last night.
0: Yeah.
2: So, which was your job, except, not again, the year after the Super Bowl, you took off.
0: Yeah, I mean,
2: playing.
0: There are a couple of sacks that the edge guys got for the Bills that Deion Walker walked them into because
2: right.
0: he beat his man so quickly. Like, that's how good he is. So, I mean, I don't know if this is sustainable. We'll see. The interior for the Detroit Lions offensive line was decimated. The back end of the Detroit Lions defense was decimated. Dan Campbell was playing with a short deck right there. I'm not going to look at this as, you know, the end all be all in terms of judging what the Buffalo Bills are going to be just because the Lions were shorthanded on a short week. We got to remember, the Lions played in an overtime game on Sunday, right? That defense played 86 snaps against the New Orleans Saints. And then to come back and have to play another 70 snaps last night because your offense couldn't get it going early and sustain drives against that Bills defense, that made the game tilt in a way that I don't think even Dan Campbell expected. So, again, not taking anything away from the Buffalo Bills. I'm just providing some context as to why the Detroit Lions struggled. They're going to have some issues that they got to get fixed, and maybe they're going to have to call the cavalry in order to get those things rectified. But the Buffalo Bills took full advantage of an opponent that was shorthanded, and they did not relent from the start to the finish.
2: I will disagree in this regard, slightly. I will disagree in this regard that if we were going to do this like a college football voting system, a ranking system, and we blindly before the season were going to say, what if I told you that the Buffalo Bills put up a total of 77 points over the first 2 weeks against the Houston Texans and a Dan Campbell-led Detroit Lions team? And I understand Dan Campbell was an offensive guy, but mindset is defend, right? That's a hell of a resume through 2 weeks that the Buffalo Bills, we have every right to sit here and say, brand new stadium, Smalls described in essence the vibes around the team, which is important because they probably got a little tight with Sean McDermott at the end. Mm-hmm. She's giving you the proper context in terms of this team feels like they're in it, they're fun, they're, the new stadium, like that kind of stuff matters. CeCe's giving you all the X's and O's stuff on it. And I'm telling you, the resume, just the flat-out resume, is unbelievable through 2 weeks. This is a Super Bowl or bust team. The problem is there's no bust part. They did the bust last year, so maybe I shouldn't say it that way. The bust is meaning fire McDermott. But, like, there's no reason to think, after watching this team through two games, yes, they've given them 31 in each of the first two, that they cannot make it to the Super Bowl.
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1: Now we have got an incredible guest, someone who just continues to do it at the highest level right now. Kenny Chesney, country music superstar, kind enough to join us here. Kenny, we appreciate your time. You're coming off another incredible run for you and getting ready to start a new one. Sphere residency, New York Times bestseller, Country Music Hall of Fame induction. So how are you doing? How is it being Kenny Chesney right now?
2: Oh, it's good, man. It's busy, but good. It's great to see you guys again.
1: Great to see you, too. It's been a little while here. And Kenny, before I get to anything else, I got to ask just out of curiosity. You've done so many great things. You got a stadium tour that's getting ready to come out, which we can't wait to talk about. But performing at the Sphere, I've been to shows there. I've seen what it's like. From a performer's angle, what is that venue like among all the ones that you've been a part of from over the years?
2: Well, it's definitely the most unique. It really is. And for me and the band that's been doing it for a minute, it was great for us to be in that space, and it forces you to create different neural pathways in your brain when it comes to creating and when it comes to putting a show together. It was just magical. It really was. But to see the look on people's faces, when we start the show, I mean, it's as if they're experiencing the music in a completely different state of consciousness. And it was insane to be a part of.
3: Obviously, you're just an incredible superstar now, selling out NFL stadiums. We've been to so many of your shows, and just it's so much fun. But take everybody back. Your first album, I think, was My Wildest Dreams in 1994. Go back to the beginning, and just how you grew to what you are today.
2: Wow, I mean, yeah, my first record came out in 1993. Believe it or not, that's crazy to think about. You just mentioned we just put our stadium shows on for next summer. And look, we just didn't wake up one day and decide to do these stadium shows. I mean, it was built year after year, show after show, album after album. And I'm proud of that. You know, but I think like anybody else, when you first start, it's only human nature that you want everything to happen all at once. And I was no different. But I'm really glad that I was afforded the gift of time to get better. It was like, I mean, I don't know, Mike, it was like, for me, when I first started, it's like I spent 10 years in AA baseball, if that makes sense. You know, and then we were able to go and do what we did.
1: I am curious from that standpoint, because you've been so tied in with sports your whole career, and there's such a natural marriage of sports and music. And we always hear athletes talk later in their career about the things you learn once you become a veteran. What's the biggest thing that you learned from back then in the early days to now as someone who's a veteran of the country music scene?
2: Oh, you mean what I've learned from the journey?
1: What you've learned from the journey,
2: like,
1: yeah.
2: How do you mean? Like, oh, wow. You know, we still work really hard. You know, I think that you, no matter what you do, you can't take anything for granted. I really hope I haven't written my best song yet. I hope that I haven't put on my best show yet. So I've never been able to sit still and think, okay, we did it. Honestly, I mean, we still work really hard to give the fans out there the best possible experience they can have of their summer. So I've never been, complacency has never been a part of my journey at all, you know, but you learn indirectly when you see other people do that, you know, where they just get complacent, or they get lazy, or they don't keep pushing themselves. And I've never wanted to be that person.
3: So obviously you're, as we mentioned, a big sports guy as well. Through your concerts, you've had so many athletes up on stage, and you don't tour during the football season. So why is that? And how far did you go in your sporting world?
2: Well, I didn't go too far in that sporting world, Mike, as you know. It's crazy. You know, when I knew my last game of high school was it. I was not going to be, you know, a college athlete. I was not going to play sports later in my life than that. But it was still tough, and we all have that moment where we truly know it's over. And it just came a little earlier for me. But sports has always been a huge part of my life. You know, my father was a coach. So early on in my life, I got this idea of work ethic got instilled in my brain, you know. And so I've always treated what I do a lot like an athlete, especially when I'm training to go on the road. As you guys know, you've seen, you've been to several shows, you know, when I hear music, I can't help but move. And so, so I'd literally have to train to spend 2 hours up there on stage. And so I've treated my body and everything getting ready to go do that a lot like an athlete would.
1: And it certainly has paid off as we're talking to country music superstar Kenny Chesney here. The original Vibe Room tour going off in 2027. Kenny Chesney, Eric Church, Sheryl Crow, Graylin James. It's going to be so awesome. You mentioned you're growing up, your dad being a coach, being around sports all the time. We know you're a massive Tennessee fan. We all have those memories that you can't shake. Do you have that one sports memory as a fan or as a player that, you know, either still haunts you to this day or still brings you joy to this day?
2: No, nothing haunts me. You know, growing up in East Tennessee and in Knoxville, you know, we didn't have a pro allegiance to anything. It was all just Tennessee football. And we grew up out in the country and, you know, we saw what we saw. There was only three channels and PBS, and there was no other, you know, you couldn't consume sports then like you can today, where it's so automatic. So the first time my father took me to Neyland Stadium in Knoxville was I was nine. And I went to watch Tennessee play Notre Dame. Y'all are domers. But I went to see Tennessee play Notre Dame. And that was one of the most magical things. It was as if a whole new world opened up to me. Because all I knew, all I saw of it then was, at that point in my life, was on TV or on the news or listening to a guy named John Ward, who was a very famous broadcaster in Knoxville who broadcasted all the Tennessee games. And so that's how I soaked up college sports then. So when I walked into the stadium for the first time as a kid with my dad, it was a big deal. And that's still one of my favorite memories with my father.
3: Who won that game, Notre Dame or Tennessee?
2: I don't know. I can't remember, honestly.
3: I probably thought Tennessee.
1: I was going to say probably. Knowing Neyland in that environment, I always worry about that. One of the coolest places I've ever seen a college football game played. So we'll let the Vols have it out of deference to Kenny at this point here, Dad.
3: We'll do that. Yeah. New album coming out September 25th, Silver Sands Marina. And you have some, obviously when you tour NFL stadiums, I'm always amazed at this. We, you know, playing in the NFL, you play under full stadiums, but you have a team around you. You're one man on the stage in a sold out NFL stadium and the fans all singing your songs. I mean, that to me has to be one of the greatest things. Talk about that feeling when you just don't have to sing and the fans just sing your song.
2: It's one of the most amazing feelings in my life. And and as you know, I mean, that energy, what you feel up there on stage, doesn't happen every day in your life. So when I get to go back up there and revisit what that feels like, it's always an amazing feeling. You know, because tickets go on sale for next summer, you know, soon. And so the fans will have these tickets for months. We will be anticipating going there, and they will be anticipating being in that moment. But I can tell you, the moment that those two energies meet is a very unbelievable feeling. It's that I've never found it anywhere else but right there. And I love it, you know. And we work very hard on, like I said, presenting our show in a certain way. But when we get to get up there and play music for all those people and to see that just how much it means to them, it makes us want to work even harder. And it's been that way for me forever.
1: Well, that hard work always pays off. Always a phenomenal show. And again, the original Vibe Room tour, Kenny Chesney, Eric Church, Sheryl Crow, Graylin James. It kicks off April 24th at Raymond James Stadium. Tickets are going to be on sale soon. And anyone who's been fortunate enough like we have to be in a Kenny Chesney Vibe Room before the show, it is nothing but good times and something you're going to enjoy. Kenny, really great catching up. Congratulations again on all the success. Hopefully we'll get to see you stop on this tour. We appreciate you.
2: Hey. Guys, thanks for having me. I appreciate it. Hope to see you soon.
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12: Back to school season means backpacks, schedules, and busy mornings. But there's one thing a lot of families forget to plan for. What happens when school germs start spreading and someone gets sick? Joining us now is Dr. Peter McCullough with some smart ways to be prepared before the school year begins. So, Doctor, back to school is exciting, but it also seems to be the time of year that families start getting sick again. Why does this season hit so many households?
13: Because people miss an opportunity, and that is to use nasal sprays and throat sprays twice a day preventively. These have been shown to reduce the common cold, flu, RSV, and other viral infections, but it has to be done twice a day on a regular basis.
12: What are some of the most common health issues that families run into once the school season does start?
13: The kids are back in school, they're coughing, they're sneezing, and they clearly spread viruses and other illnesses. And so it's important to be ready at home with a medical emergency kit so as parents, you can handle issues that come up with the children and avoid going to the urgent care.
12: So is that what you recommend parents do now so that they're not scrambling later? 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
13: For sure. After routine preventive measures are taken, the last thing we want to do is have a child get so sick that they need to go into the urgent care or emergency room for IV antibiotics. We can use oral antivirals and antibiotics at home under the guidance of doctors through the guidebook and on telemedicine.
12: Bottom line, back to school goes smoother when you prepare before the first bell rings. 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
1: Hello there. I'm Mark Robbins. NFL Sunday Night Football. Patrick Mahomes just hit Xavier Worthy with a two-yard TD toss. The Chiefs have retaken the lead over Indianapolis, leading the Colts 17-13, getting close to the two-minute warning in the first half. Meanwhile, the Bears lose 9-3 at home to Minnesota, and quarterback Caleb Williams out of the game in the fourth quarter with a hamstring injury. The Washington Commanders lose starting quarterback Jaden Daniels with a dislocated elbow at the end of the first half against Dallas, and then the Cowboys certainly took advantage, beating the Commanders 37-20. Dak Prescott with four TD tosses. The Bengals are off to a good start this season, 20-6 over Houston, and are now 2-0. It's been a while, and the defense is leading the way, which pleases head coach Zach Taylor.
2: Doing a great job, you know, early in the first half, getting them off the field, helping the offense with the field position. We couldn't capitalize on it early. Then they had the field goal that we maybe influenced the snap, who knows, and then Dexter getting that fourth and one stop, you know, so he may have impacted two plays right there just from where he's at. So I'm really proud of the way that our defense played, all the sack production, all the plays on the ball.
1: That's Bengals head coach Zach Taylor. Niners quarterback Brock Purdy, 20 of 22, 287 yards through the air, and two TD tosses as the Niners crush Miami 35-13. Cincinnati, as I mentioned, beat Houston. The Patriots beat Pittsburgh 20-3. New Orleans with a late TD upsets the Ravens 24-17. Raiders now 2-0, beating the Chargers 26-14.
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4: 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You know, you were talking about, best supporting actor. The Emmys were last night. Did you watch any of the Emmys last night?
5: I saw like the Taylor Swift skits. I saw the Jalen Brunson skits. I didn't watch the actual. I record it, so I like to record the Emmys and then go back and.
4: So the big winners were Widow's Bay.
5: Okay.
4: What's Have you seen that show? It's on Apple TV. It's sort of like a little bit of spooky horror comedy mixed together.
5: What is that? What? It's a spooky horror comedy?
4: I think that's right. It's spooky horror comedy. It's like about an island. It's supposed to be kind of like Martha's Vineyard, but it's haunted, and there's this mist, but then it's also kind of funny and sexy, and it's a lot of stuff going on. I've only seen one episode, so I can't really say. But the one episode I saw was good.
5: Another segment we need to do is Matt's TV and movie reviews, because if that's how you describe things, I want to hear your perspective on that.
4: It's got the guy, Matthew Reyes or whatever. What threw me off is he won for Best Actor.
5: Okay.
4: And he was the guy. Did you ever see The Americans? Did you ever see that show?
5: I didn't.
4: You don't know who any of these people are, but he's been in a lot of things, and he's American, I thought. Because he always plays an American, but he's actually Welsh. So he got up to accept the award, and he was talking in his regular voice and his British accent, and it threw me off. I don't know if I could ever take him seriously again, because I was like, you don't sound like that. I've seen you in multiple shows, but apparently it was all a ruse, and he's an actor, and he doesn't actually sound the way I thought he did.
5: Now, for how many years have I been telling you about the British coming over and taking these roles, Idris Elba,
4: right?
5: I've been telling you this for years. They're taking our roles, and I'm just saying we couldn't do the same thing over there. You know?
4: Are you saying you would like to make acting great again?
5: No, I'm just saying I don't think you should be able to come over and sound American, and then you get a role that was written for an American.
4: I didn't know you were taking all these stances.
5: No, just the British are taking a lot of
4: Myron
5: our roles. That's
4: Hexus
5: all I'm saying.
4: Over here coming in with these
5: and then we're
4: strong,
5: giving them football games. Like, that's a lot happening, man.
4: That's
5: it needs
4: right.
5: to stop.
4: Well, Matt Myron is presented by Progressive Insurance. It's week six. I'm starting to feel more comfortable. Progressive
5: Clearly.
4: 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Now, if you watched the Texas-Ohio State game on Saturday, it was a great football game. But it has gotten mired in a ton of things that actually have almost nothing to do with what happened on the field. Mm-hmm. Of course, there was Ted Cruz making an appearance early in the day on game day. There was a picture that a politician in Texas posted with students at the University of Texas, which he took the

0: picture to try to make a political statement. Pretty egregious thing by him, and he owes those students an apology. But the bigger story in the world of sports has been what came after the game with Arch Manning, the quarterback at Texas, and ESPN reporter Holly Rowe. Arch Manning was asked in the post-game press conference, actually, I think it was the next day, Myron, right? Wasn't it on Monday, maybe?
1: Yeah.
0: He was asked if he had seen any of the AI videos floating around of his coach, Steve Sarkisian, and here's what he had to say.
2: I've seen a few AI edits of stuff, but that's about it. I saw an AI edit of Sark's interview. Y'all seen that one? That's a good one. Of him slapping Holly Rowe. Yeah, it's hilarious.
0: So he obviously AI video of Holly Rowe, our colleague, being slapped. He, of course, joked. I think also you will note that the many male reporters that cover Texas all were laughing in the background multiple times. Then Texas reporter Evan Veith, I hope I'm saying that right, he had tweeted that, and he tweeted the video and then also noted his answer is gold. So the reporter actually almost doubled down with Arch Manning in the report. Since then, it obviously went viral all over Twitter, Instagram, TikTok, etc. Pretty awful. Before we get into what happened today, let's just talk about the Arch Manning comment and the reaction of the reporter. I have some strong thoughts, but Myron, I'll let you go first.
1: It's all terrible and it's all wrong. They put Holly Rowe in such a tough position. Like, first off, women in this business face a lot that men in this business just do not. Now, when I talk to the women in this business that I know and I'm friends with, and you compare their DMs and their comments to their male colleagues, it's different in the world of sports. Women in this business, Matt, start out with a bunch of men who assume they're not qualified to do their jobs, right? And it's wrong and it's false. And then you add something like this on top of it. Holly Rowe had a tough job, a situation I've been in where the coach is ready to do an interview. I don't know, something happened at halftime. Doesn't get to him when she wants to. And then Sark has that response, which I didn't think he had to do. But I've been in that situation where you're Holly Rowe and you're just waiting for someone to say, hey, now it's time to talk to Steve Sarkisian. And you can't do it. And it's a mess. And now people were blaming her for that. For Arch Manning to do this, it was not only wrong, it was dangerous. You're promoting violence. You're promoting domestic violence, whether you realize that or not, when you say, did you see the video and everyone's laughing? Matt, I also want to know who was in that room laughing. Because those people are also a part of this if they're encouraging something like this. So just a complete miss, and I thought it was wrong on Arch Manning's part.
0: Yeah, I mean, there are multiple layers to this, but let's start with this. Arch made a mistake, and to his credit, he owned that mistake today. Today he put out a statement that said, in my press conference yesterday, I made an insensitive comment about an AI video. There's nothing funny about it. It's easy to say I didn't mean it, but I know my words and actions were hurtful to a lot of people. I do not take that lightly and am deeply sorry for it. He goes on to say, I specifically want to apologize to Holly Rowe for what she personally has had to deal with because of my comments. I have a ton of respect for her and appreciate her showing me grace in the moment. They apparently talked privately. Mm-hmm. Holly Rowe said she appreciated the apology from Arch and that it was settled in her mind and she wanted to keep the private conversation private. Kudos to Arch for apologizing. Kudos to Holly for listening and taking the apology, which she didn't necessarily have to do. So Arch made a big mistake. I give him credit for the apology. You also have to show grace when people make mistakes, and I think that's important. I hope he understands, and it seems like he does, why that was a mistake. I think it's easy for young people sometimes to think the internet is not real. And to some extent, I mean, it's not real. AI videos are not real. But the issue is, in this AI world, A, there are people who, I know people fall for AI videos all the time. But also, just because something's not real does not mean it does not have real implications. And when you have a video of a woman getting hit, granted, it was fake, it still insinuates that there's an idea that for somehow it's okay. And somehow laughing at that is okay. I blame Arch for making the mistake, but I will give Arch credit for apologizing. I really blame the reporters in the room as much, if not more. Those are grown men, right? Mm-hmm. Mostly, I bet the women in the room were not laughing. Those are grown men, and they know better. And they are almost encouraging the guy with the laughter. If you remember, when he brings up the video at first, they laugh. Now, yeah. There could be some plausible deniability there that then they say, well, I didn't know what video he was talking about. But then he specifically says the video where they're slapping, and then they laugh even louder.
1: Yeah.
0: Now, part of that is, and I've been in these rooms, when you cover a college team, there's a lot of fan reporters. I was one. And you kind of go, they want to be friends with the coach and they want to be friends with the players. I've been there. I've done that. And that leads you to kind of think, hey, we're all just joking around. But I think the laughter was probably as bad as the comment. But online, a lot of the discourse has been, oh, why doesn't everybody realize it's just joking around? Hitting women is not joking around. They have to deal with it. And I think, and it is a huge problem in society, it does not mean that you don't have a sense of humor if you acknowledge that jokes and comments and videos can be hurtful. Don't laugh about it. Arch gave the right answer today, even though he shouldn't have done it before. But your comment about our colleagues who are female reporters, et cetera, I think I didn't even realize when I first started doing this how much the baseline assumption for some people out there is, well, it's a woman covering sports. They must not know what they're talking about. And they have to overcome that every single day. And you take somebody like Holly Rowe, who's been doing this a long time and has had to deal with that forever. She doesn't deserve it. And I thought the best part of Arch's apology was noting that. Because what happened is the internet started critiquing Holly Rowe as if she had done something wrong. And that's the problem that women reporters in sports have to deal with. And I think it's important to acknowledge it, make people realize it, because when you take something as the norm, and it is assumed white male reporters are the norm.
1: Yeah.
0: And if you're not that, then you have to prove yourself. That's not fair. And I think we've seen it like this.
1: I think that's well said. And that's why I hope Arch can turn this around, because I think he can be an advocate against domestic violence. I think he can be an advocate for the women in the media who face these circumstances and situation. And I hope, going into the spotlight that he's headed to, this is a guy who can make something positive out of this. But I also think he knows better, and I'm sure when your uncles are Peyton and Eli and your grandfather is Archie, you know that you're different. Part of this, too, Matt, is I don't know if you saw the end of the Texas-Ohio State game, and Arch Manning is running across the field like a little kid. At the end of the game, he is hyping up the crowd. I think more than anything, it's probably been a fight for him to want to be one of the guys, right? Yeah, like, you're Manning. True. You know you've made more money than anybody in NIL history in college football, but just, can I be like everybody else? And I hope this was a reminder, Matt, he's never going to be like everybody else.
0: It's true.
1: 99.9% of college football could have done this exact same thing. It wouldn't have been the same story. But when you're Arch Manning, everything is going to be a story and everything is going to be magnified. I appreciate and respect the private apology and the public apology. Now let's see what he does from here, because I think he has a chance to say, not only was it wrong, let me learn why it was wrong so I can encourage others to see it the same way.
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Brewers postseason tickets are on sale Wednesday, September 23rd. 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
0: It's time to find out from the Freddie and Harry Selection Committee.
4: So you got us two, Josiah Howard, E. Doug, Eric Hanneman, and our sports anchor goddess, Christine Lisi. She is going to be the tie-breaking goddess that she is. Because the Chicago Bears, I think they just scored again from this weekend. Harry Douglas was there for the game on ESPN Radio. The Chicago Bears put up not one, not two, not three, not four, not five touchdowns rushing, but six touchdowns rushing. They scored 1 point less than 60. They hung a 59 burger on the Carolina Panthers. So, in honor of that offense, being that kind of offense after week one, we're going to have the top six Bears part of our selection committee. And the selection committee is brought to you by SoFi. So, let's get it going.
0: Number one.
4: Brother Birthday Boy, who is the number one Bear on your list of the selection committee?
5: Smokey! Smokey the Bear, teaching us all about wildfires and how to prevent them. How could you not remember Smokey the Bear? You still should remember Smokey the Bear so you can keep things safe outdoors.
4: Only you can prevent forest fires. That was the common line from Smokey the Bear.
5: Smokey.
4: And also invoking Chris Tucker. Well done by you from Friday. So Josiah Howard, we got one for Smokey, meaning Smokey the Bear. What's the number one bear on your list?
6: Well, we are Disney, right?
4: Last time I checked. Unless you know something we don't.
6: I just had to confirm. Okay. Winnie the Pooh, gotta be number one.
4: Okay.
6: Has to be number one.
4: All right.
7: So representing the company.
5: I got a story. So okay. Roddy White, one of my favorite teammates of all time, my brother from another mother.
4: Yeah.
5: That's my nickname.
4: Really?
5: From him. He called me Pooh Bear.
4: Really?
7: Because you like honey a lot?
5: Like I you heard Chris Brown. He need a honey pack. It's not even Friday yet. Come on now. He need a honey pack.
4: You always be talking about the honey hole shot like in football.
5: He calls me Pooh Bear all the time.
4: Really?
5: Like still to this day.
4: I did not know that.
5: Yep.
4: You held that in the holster for more than a while. And then it was able to be unleashed on this election committee. So E-Dog, Eric Hanneman, we got one for Winnie the Pooh. We got one for Smokey the Bear. What's the number one bear on your list?
7: Yeah, both of these are on my list.
4: Uh-huh.
7: So it's a tough decision. I mean, every time I would be running a board back in Albany, 104.5, the team, shout out to my old station.
4: Attaboy.
7: You know, we'd have those PSAs all the time. Only you, like you just did, Freddie. I can't do it like you, but my number one's gonna be the chubby little cubby all stuffed in fluff, baby. Silly old bear, Winnie the Pooh.
4: Wow, there we go. Okay, so we got two for Winnie the Pooh. HD, I'm with you. Smokey the Bear, created in 1944 as a fire safety icon, he became a real life symbol of forest conservation after a cub was rescued from a wildfire. So he's based on significance in history when it comes to Smokey the Bear, which means we have the earliest tiebreaker
5: I
4: think we've ever had, or at least in a long, long time. Our selection committee, our sports and anchor goddess, Christine Lisi, is going to be our tie-breaking woman that she is. So we got two for Smokey the Bear from me and HD. We got two for Winnie the Pooh from E-Dog and Josiah. So, Miss Christine Lisi, break the tie.
5: I knew Winnie the Pooh was going to win.
6: Silly
4: old bear. I mean, Christine Lisi, if she's not anything, but she is definitely going to be, hey, come on now. Lovable Winnie characters.
5: Winnie the Pooh.
6: Chubby little cubby all stuffed in fluff.
4: Uh-huh. I like the fact that he spells honey.
6: Don't bother.
4: H-U-N-N-Y. Honey. I always love that on the front of the canister. Not H-O-N-E-Y, but H-U-N-N-Y, honey. So Winnie the Pooh, the number one bear on our selection committee.
0: Number two.
4: All right, Josiah Howard, who's number two on your list?
6: All right, we're going to go with a pretty awesome bear here, I think.
5: Ooh.
4: Based on your opinion, this ought to be good.
6: Of course.
4: Of course.
6: We're going to go with Po, the Kung Fu Panda.
4: From Kung Fu Panda.
5: Kung Fu Panda.
4: Voiced by

0: Jack Black.
1: Yes, the great Jack Black.
2: Yes. Okay, I'm feeling that. We'll see if it makes the cut.
3: I had Kung Fu Panda on my list, but not at number two.
2: Okay, well, before we get to your number two, who's the number two E-Dog on your list of bears according to our selection committee?
4: Well, you know, I am a shill just like Josiah a little bit for the company, so waka waka. Waka waka. Fozzie the Bear from the Muppets.
2: Oh, nice. There we go.
4: You didn't get it from the waka, Freddie? Did I not do a good enough job?
2: You did a fantastic. I guess I was laughing so hard.
3: You brought back so many memories with my kids, man.
2: Fozzie Bear. Waka waka.
3: Waka waka.
2: Well done. I'm going back to Smokey. I got to go back to Smokey the Bear. Got to represent the history.
3: So yeah, I'm with Smokey too.
2: Okay, so we got Smokey the Bear. That is number two on our list of the top six bears according to our selection committee.
5: Number three.
2: E-Dog Eric Hanneman, you start this time. Are you sticking with Fozzie Bear or are you going somewhere else for the number three bear on the list?
4: That's a tough call here. Fozzie, we'll probably get it at some point. I'm going to nominate another one.
2: All right.
4: You know?
2: Okay.
4: There's a great song, and I probably should have had Josiah pull this up, but Bear Necessities. The
2: simple nice.
4: Bear Necessities. I'm going Baloo from Jungle Book.
2: Look at you. Somebody do something about that kid. Well done. I love that. Fantastic. I'll say we got Baloo from the Jungle Book. That's number three on E-Dog's list. I'm going to go with another cartoon bear, and I may get fired for this, but hey, I'm at the point in my career. What are you going to do to me? I don't think the Ranger's going to like this, Yogi. Yogi and Boo Boo Bear.
3: Hey, Yo Boo Boo.
2: From Jellystone. Always thinking, they're stealing those picnic baskets. Meanwhile, Boo Boo's going, I don't think the Ranger's going to like this, Yogi. Hanna-Barbera, that may be the best cartoon in the history of Hanna-Barbera. So, HD, I'm going with Yogi and Boo Boo Bear, number three on my list.
3: Hey, Yo Boo Boo. But my number three, all right, I had to think outside the box a little bit about this one because it's dealing with the movie, right? Okay. And the movie is called Man on Fire. Okay. And Denzel Washington is the bodyguard. And the little girl, PETA, really loved Denzel Washington. So much so that she called him Creasy Bear. So nice. I'm going with Creasy Bear. Because nice. The stuff that Denzel Washington had to do in that movie to be able to make sure that little girl got back home safe to her mother, it was above and beyond. So Creasy Bear is at one of the top five on my list.
2: Oh, E-Dog, Dakota Fanning was the young girl in the movie, right? In Man on Fire with Denzel Washington?
4: I think so. I believe so, okay. Yeah.
2: I just wanted to make sure. I'm a movie guy, but you're a movie aficionado when it comes to characters. So we got one for Creasy Bear, played by the nickname that's given to Denzel Washington in Man on Fire. E-Dog, you got Baloo. Josiah, I got Yogi Bear and Boo Boo. So Josiah, who's number three on your list?
1: I'm going to go with the iconic Bears sweater wearing Mike Ditka.
2: Ooh, oh, nice.
1: The Bears.
2: Inspired choice. And I know he's probably older than your grandparents.
3: Mike Ditka.
4: Good actor, too.
2: Very good actor. And a guy that you did not want to mess with even at past 80 years of age because he was like somebody you did not want to meet.
1: He was great in Kicking and Screaming.
2: He really was. Yes, he was. Was I talking to you? Fine, then. His press conferences were legendary, whether he's a Bears coach or the Saints head coach. So Christine Lisi, our sports anchor goddess, we bring you back in the break this time. So far, when it comes to bear number three, we have Baloo from E-Dog. We have Mike Ditka from Josiah. You have Yogi Bear and Boo Boo from me. And have Creasy Bear, the nickname given to Denzel Washington, the movie Man on Fire, from HD. So
3: now, look, Creasy Bear was so important because,
2: there you go.
3: Creasy Bear understood that these kids need to be protected at all times.
2: Okay.
3: And I had to make sure. That's what Denzel Washington basically said. I had to make sure that PETA got home safe and sound, even if I sacrificed my own body. Creasy Bear. Miss Christine Lisi, Creasy Bear.
2: I'm surprised it took until bear number three for you to start politicking for your favorite bear. So I digress. So Christine Lisi, break the tie.
6: As much as I love Baloo and Yogi and Boo Boo, I love Denzel a little bit more. I'm a Denzel girl.
2: That is 100% accurate when you hand a facturate from Christine Lisi.
6: Mrs. Coleman and Mrs. Douglas are right there with me.
2: Hello. There are a lot of misses out there that are right there with you.
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8: Back to school season means backpacks, schedules, and busy mornings. But there's one thing a lot of families forget to plan for. What happens when school germs start spreading and someone gets sick? Joining us now is Dr. Peter McCullough with some smart ways to be prepared before the school year begins. So, Doctor, back to school is exciting, but it also seems to be the time of year that families start getting sick again. Why does this season hit so many households?
9: Because people miss an opportunity, and that is to use nasal sprays and throat sprays twice a day preventively. These have been shown to reduce the common cold, flu, RSV, and other viral infections, but it has to be done twice a day on a regular basis.
8: What are some of the most common health issues that families run into once the school season does start?
9: The kids are back in school, they're coughing, they're sneezing, and they clearly spread viruses and other illnesses. 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
13: Hello there. I'm Mark Robbins. Halftime of the Sunday night NFL matchup. It's from Kansas City with the Colts. Yeah, Indianapolis leading the Chiefs 20-17 thanks to a late first half 25-yard TD jaunt by Jonathan Taylor. Earlier today, the Cowboys, Dak Prescott, threw four touchdown tosses to lead Dallas to a 37-20 victory over Washington. The Commanders lose the game and quarterback Jaden Daniels to a dislocated elbow. Caleb Williams of the Bears suffered a hamstring injury in the fourth quarter of a 9-3 home loss to the Vikings. The Browns, Cleveland winning its first game of the season, outlasting a weather delay in Tampa and the Bucs 23-19, leaving Tampa Bay quarterback Baker Mayfield frustrated because he says they're right there.
14: Frustrated because it's close. You know, you can feel it. You can see it. We're moving the ball at times and then just shooting ourselves in the foot. And so it's that makes it more frustrating when you know you're right there. So it's our group is more than capable of handling stuff like this, but we got to really be self-critical, look at the tape, get stuff fixed, and just can't keep making the same mistakes over and over.
13: That's Tampa Bay's Baker Mayfield. Carolina winning its first of the season, taking care of Atlanta 34-3. Green Bay rallies, knocks off the Jets in overtime 20-17, while the Patriots beat the Steelers 20-3. And the Raiders are 2-0 this season, beating the L.A. Chargers 26-14. L.A. with two home games so far, now 0-2.
15: Hey, it's Evan Cohen. Coming up Monday, we'll recap a jam-packed football weekend and look ahead to a big early season matchup as the Giants head to L.A. to take on the Rams. 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

0: Sunday, September 20th, 2026. And this is Game Night. 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
1: In the books, Sunday Night Football. Halftime, Colts, Chiefs, Indianapolis with a 2017 lead. And a whole lot of points and a whole lot of moving of the ball going on in this one. We'll keep updated on that game as we go through the next 3 hours here on Game Night on ESPN Radio. Mark Zinn alongside Adam Kaufman. We are presented by Progressive Insurance, 888-SAY-ESPN, 888-729-3776. And manifestly, coming out of week two, some surprising storylines, some surprising 2-0 teams, some more surprising 0-2 teams, and some major injuries already that will affect teams going forward. Let's start in D.C. with Jaden Daniels, who dislocated his left elbow. Ew. If you watch the replay, your elbow is not supposed to go in that direction. And this was also the same elbow he injured last year as well, that was hyperextended. And so now we're sitting here in a situation where the Commanders, who are 0-2 after losing to the Cowboys today. Oh, by the way, Adam, 0-2 in the division as well. So they are really behind the eight ball, and their all-world everything quarterback is now on the mend for we don't know how long yet. But the latest update from Dan Quinn, the Commanders head coach, on Jaden Daniels was this.
2: Jaden did injure his left elbow. It was a dislocation. X-ray showed no fracture. Travel back home with the team. More imaging tomorrow. Once I know, like, an update that we can move forward with, I'll give you that. But I want to give you what I know. Man, are we bummed for him. I thought he was, like, really playing his ass off. And we will rally so hard around Marcus until, you know, Jaden's back.
1: Well, until Jaden's back, and what back is and when it is are going to remaining question here at this point in time, but this is catastrophic. I mean, look, Marcus Mariota is a serviceable backup at best. This is not a guy that at this point in his career you can trust to play 5, 6, 7, 8 games with you and expect to win more than lose. That's just the reality of where Washington is.
3: Yeah, look, Marcus Mariota, we saw quite a bit last year, and obviously, in a very general sense, it did not look good. He's a backup quarterback for a reason. Now, yes, he's been around. He's a bit of a journeyman, time with the Titans, the Raiders, briefly the Falcons in your neck of the woods, the Eagles, and now obviously the Commanders the last couple of years. But last year, we saw him for 11 games, 8 starts, he goes 2-6. I'm not going to rattle off the numbers, but the 10-7 touchdown-to-interception ratio, more often than not, they weren't in games. The thing that I think does get a little overlooked, who's the better option? Clearly, it's Jaden Daniels, if healthy. But Daniels wasn't very good in his sophomore NFL season either. It was nothing, Mark, like we saw during his standout rookie year where he's a Pro Bowler and he's, you know, obviously the top quarterback among the first-year players, all of that. Last year was a real step backward, just 2-5 in his starts. And that's why, for me, coming into this season, I looked at this crowded, somewhat confounding NFC East and said, okay, I think we have two playoff teams here. To me, the Cowboys, not the Eagles, given the loss of A.J. Brown and just some other changes there, are the team to beat. But in all likelihood, these are both playoff teams. And then you have the Commanders and the Giants, who are just complete mysteries. New York, for the obvious reasons. You're bringing in a new head coach. You got a bunch of guys coming back from injuries, most notably Malik Nabers. But for Washington, it all kept coming back to Jaden Daniels. And do you see first-year Jaden Daniels or second-year Jaden Daniels? And the early returns on this season, not exactly inspiring in terms of his play on the field. So honestly, while you feel for the guy, while you hate it, I'm not sure the results with Mariota are going to be all that much different.
1: No, and Washington actually, you know, found a running game today. Some of that with Daniels, who ran for 69 yards on the ground. But they did run for 182 in the game and averaged 5.7 per rush. And, you know, they were able to sort of be on both sides of the ball. And look, they were in this game here. In fact, you know, into the third quarter. I just don't know what they have left in the tank at this point in time, if you're going to ask, you know, Jaden Daniels to continue to, Marcus Mariota continue to try to elevate this team. I don't see it as a really viable option here. Here's more from Dan Quinn on if he regrets going for it in the play that Jaden got hurt.
2: We need touchdowns, John. And so I don't regret the call. Obviously, like any time someone's injured, you play the what-if game. I don't think this is one of those times for me. I hate that it happened. I didn't see it. You guys may have that it stepped on Chris. I still haven't seen it yet. But I wasn't hesitant about going into that spot. I thought, man, like, we're going to be aggressive into this game against their offense. So I don't regret that, John. Obviously, the outcome sucks. But it wasn't a what-if, or I wish I had done something differently.
1: And again, kind of unfair, right? It's not like the game was out of hand that he was playing there, Adam. You know, like they're trying to get back in the game and they have the ball in their best player's hands. That's what you're supposed to do, right? I don't like the question, to be honest with you. I just, you know, again, if they were up 41-6 and he's not unnecessarily going for a fourth down conversion at midfield to try to make it, you know, 44-6 or 48-6, whatever it is, okay, do you regret doing that? No, he's trying to win the game.
3: Yeah, it's the NFL, man. It's a, you know, obviously this was a non-contact situation with him falling toward the ground and, as you said, use the, you know, left arm as a pivot arm, basically, to try and keep himself from going down, and too much pressure the wrong way and the arm bent as it shouldn't bend. But, you know, whether it was that situation or, I know we'll get there, the Caleb Williams situation, both of these, you know, avoidable, sure, by definition, but both these guys are trying to, you know, do more than a field goal. They're looking for touchdowns. They're looking to win games. And bad luck happens. That's just the way it goes in the NFL. And we've seen a lot of it these first couple weeks of the season.
1: Yeah, to say the least, it's not the only major injury. One more to get to. ESPN Radio presented by Progressive Insurance. 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
4: Caleb with Greengrass at the 10. He goes down awkwardly and looks to be in a bit of pain here, but he is in absolute pain right now inside the 5.
5: I'm actually happy as nothing with the knee, but the hamstring could be pretty damaging as well. So we'll see how bad it is tomorrow, and we'll go from there.
6: Definitely the tenor of a sigh of relief. Felt like they could have been a lot worse considering the circumstances and the weather conditions today, too.
7: I need a heart and soul engine of this team, and hopefully he's okay and we can get back out there.
1: It was Caleb Williams and the Bears who were on the wrong side today. Look, here's the good news for the Bears. Through the first two games, they scored 62 total points. The bad news is three of them came today. And the other 59 came last week. So feast or famine here at this point. The Bears lose today to the Vikings in what was a rain slop, sort of semi-uninspiring game on both ends. But Caleb Williams sustains a hamstring injury. You heard everybody there in the reaction. Not as bad as they thought. Here's Ben Johnson, Bears head coach, on his reaction to his quarterback going down.
5: Yeah, I mean, you could kind of see in real time. I'm actually happy it's nothing with the knee. You know, that was my first inclination. But yeah, a hamstring could be pretty damaging as well. So we'll see. We'll see how bad it is tomorrow, and you know, we'll go from there. But yeah, it's quickly you got to turn the page, and particularly when you're right there, we needed points desperately at that point, and you know, shame.
1: Yeah, a shame.
3: So we'll find out tomorrow. Obviously, right. The MRI, you know, will give us a better extent. But even still, let's say it's a grade one strain. That after the way it looked with him getting carted off the field, the way he went down, the towel draped over the face. I mean, it had every look of what a season-ending injury looks like. If he avoided, you know, any sort of serious thing, like, phenomenal. I mean, incredible, obviously, for the Bears, who still have, you know, if not championship aspirations, certainly hopes to win that division off of what they did last year. But I don't think we're going to see him against the Eagles on Monday Night Football in 8 days. That would surprise me.
1: No, yeah, I don't think I don't know that we're going to get him back next week. I think the Bears are going to have to sort of grind this out for a couple of weeks without him. I mean, again, these soft tissue injuries are really, really tough to figure out, Adam. You know, sometimes they get back real quick. Sometimes they linger on and last on. And you don't really know. But clearly we know one thing. The Bears will be a dynamically different offense without Caleb Williams in there.
3: Absolutely. You said it. 59 points last week, 3 points this week. Now, very much a tale of different situations. You're going against a mediocre Carolina defense in week one. Today, you have to deal with the blitzing Brian Flores pressure that was at one point, I don't know where it finished, but, you know, watching the broadcast, at one point they said Caleb Williams, like, you know, but best of luck to him. The guy's been under pressure for about 80% of his snaps. And so Flores, it was just unrelenting. And that is what you tend to expect, obviously, from that defense. But, man, it was so notably different. Not that there's no game planning. It's not an easy situation to be thrown into. And the drop-off is significant. But Caleb Williams down to Tyson Bagent was unrecognizable in terms of what that Chicago offense was hoping to achieve, and just really disappointing too. You know, I know obviously whether it was a, you know, if you're a Bears backer or obviously just a Bears fan, you know, to see them in that situation where they're down 6-3, he gets hurt, you still have life. You can kick a field goal to tie. The field goal, of course, gets blocked because of course it does. And then you're down 9-3 and you're forced to have to go for the touchdown at the end and he just can't get it there when it should have been, if the kicker and the line and everybody involved is doing their job, another opportunity to where you're getting three and forcing the tie and or at least overtime. And at that point, you're still playing for the win. You're still alive. But the offense, it could do so little once Caleb Williams went down.
1: Well, a lot of quarterback struggles around the league for injury. One in one town. Well, you didn't think it could get any worse at the position of quarterback until today happened in Atlanta. We'll explain that next. It's Game Night on ESPN Radio and the ESPN app.
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1: Brand the shotgun snap. First NFL pass is tipped and picked off again. Devin Lloyd, far side 10. He's got the 5. Bullying toward the goal line. Touchdown, Carolina. Pick 6, Devin Lloyd.
2: Wow.
3: Wow was right if you were in Atlanta, but it wasn't a good wow. It is Game Night on ESPN Radio, the ESPN app, Sirius XM, Channel 80. Mark Zeno, Adam Kaufman with you. That was a call on the Carolina Panthers Radio Network. As Carolina goes on to spank the Falcons in a very vicious way, 34-3. It was bad. It was ugly all around. It's been bad 2 weeks at quarterback. You know, I tell Falcons fans, be careful. Like the Chinese say, be careful what you wish for. Well, they've been screaming for Jack Strand to come in and play. And guess what? There's a reason why you don't run out there and start an undrafted rookie from D2 Minnesota State, because they're just not ready. And Strand didn't look ready, and his first pass on his career is going to be a pick 6 in the NFL. When he tells his grandkids, the first pass I threw in the NFL, you know what it was? A pick 6 the other way. And I'm not trying to pick on the young man, but the reality is that this has been just a complete abject disaster from the moment training camp kicked off with the Falcons for their quarterback situation. Put this in context here today. The Falcons' collective passer rating from Cooper Rush and Jack Strand today was 38.2. According to certain sources, they tell me if every pass you dropped back and spiked into the ground, your quarterback rating would be 39.4. That is above what the Falcons quarterbacks attempted today. Here's Kevin Stefanski, the Falcons head coach, on his team's performance this afternoon.
4: Obviously extremely disappointed in that game, and extremely disappointed in how that game started. And then could not crawl out of that hole, and in the second half got away from us. So very disappointed. As you guys know, giveaways and takeaways are the key to this game, and to turn it over that many times, and obviously we didn't take it away at all. So there's no way to win in the NFL like that. So we'll have to learn from it, and we'll have to get better from these experiences, and that means Thursday night. These Thursday night games come, and you got to get ready to roll. So that's what we'll do. We'll put this one away quickly and move on to the next one.
3: Yeah. I mean, I know coaches can't do that in public, but don't you just want them to be angry for like 5 seconds? I mean, you can't be calm after a performance like that.
4: Belichick used to be. Rex Ryan used to be. I mean, look, some of these guys will show that fiery emotion. I know we all are aware that there's no more important position on the field than quarterback. And obviously in Atlanta, that is bearing that self out more than it even is in other places, simply because there are so many weapons within that offense around that position. Bijan Robinson is, you know, at least entered the season anyway in the conversation for offensive player of the year. You have Drake London, who is considered one of the premier wide receivers in the league. Kyle Pitts Sr., who is, feels like we've been doing this for a couple of years, but on the rise. You know, you have talent at each level, at each position. The problem is you don't have a guy that can reliably get the football to any of those players. Now, you can hand it off to Robinson and let him run, and he can maybe carry you to the occasional victory, but obviously he's a dual-threat guy, and if you can't hit him in the backfield with the occasional pass and you're just too busy turning the ball over, Cooper Rush, multiple turnovers in his first game, and then again today, we end up seeing 2 interceptions and a lost fumble. Strand comes in, like you said, an interception and a lost fumble. It's just an absolute disaster when you've got your 3rd and 4th string quarterbacks starting or playing in the first 2 games of the season for you. You'd like to believe that between Michael Penix or obviously Tua, if and when we actually see him, that one of these 2 guys in a division like this, a bad division, can elevate you and your level of play to something respectable. But I don't know, man, and you're much closer to it than me. It's hard to believe that things for this Falcons team are going to change. It's difficult in a 17-game season. As we go from 16 to 17, the numbers flip, obviously. They change quite a bit. You know, in a 16-game season, 0-2 used to be a death sentence. That's not the case in a 17-game season anymore, especially in a division like this one. But I'm not sure this Falcons team is capable of getting over this hump.
3: I'm certainly closer to it, which only means it stinks even worse. That's what proximity does for you. I'll say this much. You know, the reports came out this morning from Adam Schefter and Ian Rappaport that, you know, that

0: Michael Penix is close, and he could be trending to start here on this Thursday night game. A lot of people, you know, use the conventional logic of saying, well, it's a short week. He can't start a short week. It's not a short week for him. It's been, in fact, 2.5 very long weeks for him to try and get back. So he could have been preparing for Green Bay for the better part of a week now and everything else. I don't know that it's a short week for him. Most people think he would come back after the Green Bay game. I will say this much, and we're going to hear from Kevin Stefanski here in a moment. If the Falcons tomorrow, when Kevin Stefanski meets with the media, do not name a starter immediately, shame on them. Shame on them. They have been playing this ridiculous game for the better part of 3 weeks now. We don't know who the quarterback is. We don't know who's starting. We're still evaluating. Stop it. It's a joke at this point in time. If you are forced to start Cooper Rush again, if you're forced to start Cooper Rush again, just tell everybody. If you're forced to start Jack Strand, just tell everybody. If it is going to be Michael Penix, tell everybody tomorrow and end the silliness. Here's Kevin Stefanski on how realistic it is to think Michael Penix will be ready to play next week.
1: To be fair, I don't think now's the time to know what the plan is this exact week. I'm really focused on this week. Like I've told you guys all along and throughout, Mike is continuing to progress. So we'll work through that this week.
0: Yeah. That's the silly game right there, Adam. And I get it. Right after this game is not the time to announce your starting quarterback. Totally fair. But tomorrow when he meets with the media, the first words out of his mouth, before can I take any questions, better be, this quarterback is starting for us on Thursday night in Green Bay. And end it. Because they're playing a ridiculous game with the fans and the media, and it's stupid and it's silly and it's getting them nowhere. This whole thing has been more, as bad as the quarterback play has been, Adam, the messaging and PR of this has been infinitely worse, if that's believable, because it is. At this point in time, if Michael Penix is not ready to play, just tell the world and let's move on. You know what everybody else has figured out in scouting the Falcons? It doesn't matter who's at quarterback. They're all bad at this point. So you're not doing any gamesmanship by saving us from either Cooper Strand Cooper Rush or Jack Strand. There's no gamesmanship here. They're both bad.
2: Well, I think the bigger thing is that let's just give them the benefit of the doubt. Let's say Stefanski and the medical staff and everyone internally, let's just suppose they don't actually know. They would love to go out there tomorrow morning and name the guy, but they don't know. Well, your game's on Thursday, and you got to get ready for it. So if you don't know, to me, that is knowing enough to say, okay, Penix isn't ready. We're back to Cooper Rush or back to Jack Strand, whoever it is, to your point. We just got to focus on getting this guy prepped and make the commitment to him for one more week, because you can't let it linger and decide on Tuesday that Penix is your starter on Thursday. You're putting him and the offense in an unfair position at that point in time. So if it's a Sunday game, you have more leeway, obviously. But on a Thursday, you have no choice but to be more declarative here.
0: I mean, look, it's gone on long enough at this point in time. When you are getting booed resoundingly in front of your own stadium, and it's week two, not 12, two, when you're getting booed this badly, obviously you have to move things in a different direction. Falcons fans will keep their fingers crossed that Penix will be back. I could tell you, this is my bold prediction here, that the Falcons started this season with four quarterbacks. By the end of the season, the only two on the roster will be Michael Penix and Jack Strand, and that's it. That's my guess. At this point in time, Cooper Rush just needs to go. This is not a viable solution. Like, as soon as Tua is healthy, you say goodbye. There's no reason to waste a roster spot on Cooper Rush anymore, period. He's not a serviceable NFL quarterback.
2: It looked okay in Dallas.
0: Okay, well, this is certainly not Dallas.
2: No.
0: Far from it.
2: No, and it didn't in Baltimore either.
0: No, exactly the point. So whatever they were cooking there is not what they're cooking here, and this is not a situation where he's going to thrive. It's time to cut bait and get out. The only thing you can do on a bad investment that's worse than the bad investment itself is double down on it and hold on to it longer. Time for them to get out. Speaking of bad times, you don't have to go far down the road from Atlanta to hit Tampa. There's bad times there as well. It's game night on ESPN Radio, the ESPN app, and Sirius XM, Channel 80.
3: Hi, this is Evan Cohen. 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
10: Back to school season means backpacks, schedules, and busy mornings. But there's one thing a lot of families forget to plan for. What happens when school germs start spreading and someone gets sick? Joining us now is Dr. Peter McCullough with some smart ways to be prepared before the school year begins. So, Doctor, back to school is exciting, but it also seems to be the time of year that families start getting sick again. Why does this season hit so many households?
11: Because people miss an opportunity, and that is to use nasal sprays and throat sprays twice a day preventively. 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
10: What are some of the most common health issues that families run into once the school season does start?
11: The kids are back in school, they're coughing, they're sneezing, and they clearly spread viruses and other illnesses. 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
16: I'm Mark Robbins. The Sunday night NFL game in Kansas City, really good one. Chiefs on top right now over the Colts 24-20. A back-and-forth game. Patrick Mahomes to Jalen Royals to give KC the lead. The game is in the third quarter. Now, it was in the fourth quarter in Chicago today when Bears quarterback Caleb Williams went down with a hamstring injury. The Bears lost 9-3 to the Vikings. Washington lost its starting quarterback to injury. Jaden Daniels suffers a dislocated elbow at the end of the first half against Dallas. Commanders head coach Dan Quinn with an update on his QB.
17: Jaden did injure his left elbow. It was a dislocation. X-ray showed no fracture. Travel back home with the team. More imaging tomorrow. Once I know like an update that we can move forward with, I'll give you that. But I want to give you what I know. Man, are we bummed for him. I thought he was like really playing his ass off. And we will rally so hard around Marcus until, you know, Jaden's back.
16: That's Marcus Mariota he is referring to. Dan Quinn of the Commanders. The Commanders lost 37-20 to Dallas. Cowboys quarterback Dak Prescott throwing for four touchdown passes and now 249 for his career. That's most in Dallas team history. Cincinnati gets a win. Now 2-0 after beating Houston 20-6. Patriots over the Steelers 20-3. New Orleans with a late TD to upset the Ravens in Baltimore 24-17. And how about the Las Vegas Raiders? 2-0 now after beating the Chargers 26-14. Eagles with a Jalen Hurts touchdown pass with 9 seconds left beat Tennessee 24-20.
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12: Deshaun Watson takes the knee at the 19-yard line, turns around, hands the ball to Brad Rogers, and that is it. It was worth the wait.
18: Yes, it was.
12: The Browns go to 1-1. They come to Tampa and knock Baker and the Bucks to 0-2. They win today, 23-19. And it feels good.
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20: Emmett Golden and Aaron Goldhammer are loving life in Cleveland right now. 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Mark Zeno alongside Adam Kaufman. Quick update from Sunday Night Football. Got a 138 left in the third quarter. Chiefs 24, Colts 20. Chiefs had the ball inside the red zone at the Colts 14 here as they are trying to extend their lead. In a game that's been back and forth for the most part, at least in the first half, it was. Colts went into halftime with a lead. Shane Steichen, 19-5 in his career when he leads at halftime, in danger of that number going in the wrong direction. So we'll keep you updated on Sunday Night Football. But joining us now, Rob Motti, AP senior NFL writer. He was at the Browns-Buccaneers game, and outside of Baker Mayfield and the Tampa Bay Buccaneers knocking a whole lot of people out of survivor pools across the country, myself included. Explain to me how Cleveland won this game.
21: Deshaun Watson played guys like the Pro Bowl quarterback we saw in Houston. This was his best game in 3 years. Completed 80% of his passes. No turnovers. Two touchdowns. He was making plays with his legs. And against the Todd Bowles defense that's been shaky since last year, and despite the additions that they made, they still are completely on. They're struggling offensively. The defense isn't getting the job done. Things are not looking good for the Buccaneers, but Deshaun has probably bought himself at least one more start and maybe more with the way he played today. I've covered NFL for about 27 years going on 28, and I don't think I've seen a post-game news conference where a wife was happier than Deshaun's wife at this post-game. Like, she was there and she was like, you know, really happy and excited for him. And it kind of tells you, obviously, we all know what he's been through. We know that it's been a difficult comeback, 22 months from the two Achilles tendon injuries. And then there was all the stuff that transpired in training camp and what he said about Cleveland fans, and then he had to walk that back. And there was the thought going into this game that if he struggled again like he did last week in Jacksonville, this could have been possibly not just his last start as a Cleveland Brown, but I'm not sure anybody else in the NFL was going to give him another chance at any point. This could have been Deshaun Watson's last start in the NFL, and instead he turns back the clock, plays like the guy that the Browns thought they were getting when they made that blockbuster trade that turned into a disaster. And he's now looking like someone who's going to earn at least a few more starts for the Browns, and we'll see where it goes. So kudos to him, credit to him for the way he played today, but also some of that has to be on Tampa Bay and their defense. They just can't get to the quarterback. This has been a problem for a few years, and they, very little pressure, allowed him to sit back in the pocket and have some time, and when he needed to scramble, he did it.
22: Yeah, Rob, obviously to that point, you know, maybe we didn't spend enough time talking about the Deshaun Watson potential last start narrative because we were too obsessed with the Baker Mayfield revenge narrative going up against Cleveland and trying to beat this team for the first time and only a second opportunity. And it just, it I know it slipped away, and I'm not sure the Bucks do lose this game without that weather delay. I think that did impact things, not to make excuses. But Baker has not looked great these first couple weeks of the season, yeah. And I don't know. What do you make of what we've seen through 2 weeks? And also, is there any, maybe it's too early for this, but any potential buyer's remorse on the part of Tampa giving him that big contract?
21: Adam and Mark, man, I feel like Baker right now is playing like a guy who's trying to justify being a $55 million a year quarterback. He looks like he's trying to do too much. Last week against Cincinnati, fumbles three times, at least one or two of those where he's fighting for extra yards, running with the ball. Today, look like he's just trying to make the perfect throw. He had Emeka Ebuka open on that final pass, that 4th-and-10 pass. That was incomplete and just fired it a little bit out of his reach. He needed to put a little bit more touch on the ball, and he didn't. And he had an interception earlier in the game that led to 3 points. That was his only turnover today. But again, a ball that he probably shouldn't have thrown, and he should have checked down. And from a standpoint of buyer's remorse, like, I think Buccaneers fans, for as much as they wanted Baker to be here, we're probably hoping he didn't get the contract before the season so he could play with a chip on his shoulder and go out there and try and play like he's trying to prove he deserves to be a franchise quarterback. He gets that contract before the season starts, and now it looks like he's trying to justify getting that. And if I'm Tampa Bay and the organization, I thought they should have held off. I understand why you want to sign a guy and you want to get ahead of the market. And if he has a great season, then his price tag is going to go up to what, 60? Well, what's the difference between 55 and 60? Let him play it out. You had him under team control because they could have franchised him after this season. And they could have franchised him again. So they've got to be thinking about it right now, and there's really nothing they can do. They're locked into Baker 3 years, $165 million through 2029. It's a long-term extension. He's played well here in the past. He's been a franchise quarterback. He's been a leader. He's helped them win a weak division that is still weak but is looking a little bit better. I think the Saints are a better team. Carolina's a better team than they probably were last season. The Falcons are a mess until they get their quarterback situation figured out. But Buccaneers are 3-10 in their last 13 games since that 6-2 start last year when Baker was an MVP candidate. And I'm not sure that this organization makes an in-season head coaching move. It's just not kind of been what they do. But it was a surprise to a lot of people that they brought Todd Bowles back. And he certainly, his seat is hot, and it's getting hotter.
20: He is Rob Motti, AP senior NFL writer, joining us here on Game Night on ESPN Radio. More surprising to you that the Bears only scored 3 points after scoring 59, or the Raiders are 2-0?
21: The Raiders are 2-0. That's a surprise to me. I thought they'd put up some points, but knowing they're going up against Brian Flores and that Minnesota defense, the NFL is just, it's a week-to-week league, and things can change so quickly. One injury, as we saw with Caleb Williams, though he played 3.5, almost a full game, but that's going to be a big impact. The Raiders being 2-0 and beating the Chargers, the way they handled the Chargers today is just a stunner. I'm wondering, you talk about the Buccaneers potentially having buyer's remorse with the contract for Baker. How's Jim Harbaugh feeling about Mike McDaniel right now? He was 22-12 with different offensive coordinators, 0-2 with him, and the offense is completely out of rhythm. Justin Herbert today, two interceptions, 59.5 passer rating, just not looking good. They're not in rhythm. They're not in sync. And I wonder what that relationship is like and how much power McDaniel has over that offense, and if there's any hesitancy or any reluctance there and with Jim Harbaugh and how that situation has played out. They're supposed to be a better team than the Chargers have shown through two games, and there was a lot of people who thought that they could potentially be a Super Bowl contender. I wasn't among them because they've struggled to protect Justin Herbert, and until they figure out their offensive situation, this team is going to be right now. It's hard to compete in that division when you have the Chiefs playing as good as they are through a game in three quarters, and the Broncos, that was a huge comeback win for them. It's going to be difficult for the Chargers. I don't anticipate the Raiders being a wild card competitor or anything along those lines, but good for Clint Kubiak to get off to a 2-0 start. And what Kirk Cousins is doing is keeping Fernando Mendoza on the sideline just a little bit longer each week.
20: Again, Rob Monte, AP senior NFL writer, joining us tonight. Thanks so much for the time. We appreciate it. We'll see you next week.
21: Thank you, guys.
20: All right, Chiefs go up 27-20 here with a Harrison Butker field goal as we have hit the fourth quarter, 14-15 left. Chiefs will kick off here right after this. Colts will try to get back in this thing. Coming up next, the Browns are going to brown, or are they? That's next. Game Night on ESPN Radio and the ESPN app.
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12: With Carson Ryan in motion, play fake to Judkins, throw back left, Whitehart has it, the 10, the 5, touchdown Browns! Deshaun Watson to Blake Whitehart, and the Browns take the lead with 3:51 to go!
20: That was the call on 850 ESPN Cleveland as the Browns upset the Tampa Bay Vikings and send the 0-2 Browns at 1-1. 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He's Adam Kaufman. I'm Mark Zeno. 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Colts are driving. They are inside the Kansas City 35 right now, trying to tie this thing up as they are moving the ball up and down. Both teams have been moving the ball up and down the field all night here, Adam. It has not been a defensive battle by any stretch of the imagination. What's that?
5: No, I mean, Kansas City's defense looked good against Denver, but certainly not seeing that here. Absolutely. I mean, to your point, I mean, I guess credit the Chiefs for coming up with the interception, but man, they have had no answer, the Colts, for Patrick Mahomes. And he's 259. He's very efficient, 25 of 34, three touchdowns. They're running the ball reasonably well anyway. I know Kenneth Walker was stopped three consecutive times from the one-yard line, which obviously infuriating if you're that offense looking for points there until they were able to just, you know, said, screw it, and they went

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1: Daniel Jones is getting MVP consideration, and all of a sudden the injuries start piling up, most notably, obviously, to Jones as well, and suddenly, you don't win a game the rest of the year. You go from 8-2 to 8-9. Phillip Rivers pulled out of a high school team to start for you, and Riley Leonard as well. And between offseason surgeries for Jones, for Alec Pierce, who got hurt again tonight, by the way, and knowing you have Tyler Warren in-house, it was like, okay, they're going to build this thing back up, and next year's going to be better, and it's a winnable South because Houston's maybe regressing offensively, and you can't trust C.J. Stroud, and Jacksonville, was that a mirage that we got under Liam Cohen the second half of last year, or is that a real deal? And so now it's just looking like this is more of the same. Last year, the way it ended, it's picked up right where they left off and getting blasted by Baltimore and well on their way to a loss tonight. Maybe it'll turn. We'll see.
2: Critical 4th-and-1 coming up right now. I think they're checking the spot here on this one. But we'll see if Shane Steichen goes for it or not. We'll keep you updated again. 27-20 in favor of Kansas City. Colts with the ball, 9.5 left in this one here at Arrowhead. All right, you heard us coming in about the Browns. Again, they surprise a lot of everybody. And certainly everybody who had Tampa Bay and Survivor is not happy with the Browns' performance today. But Todd Monken was, and he was asked after the game, what did he think of his players bouncing back after week one?
3: I thought our guys did a great job of hanging together. We had a couple scuffles Wednesday, which is good. That's awesome, because guys didn't like it, right? They're a little pissed off, right? You got to be a little pissed off. Played awful. That wasn't the standard. Browns are going to Browns. That, okay? So but the guys took that to heart.
2: Potty mouth there, but he's not wrong. You know, listen.
1: No, not at all. I mean,
2: Todd Monken is a fiery guy. He was that way at Georgia. He was that way in Baltimore as the OC there. By the way, they're reviewing this fourth down. Looks like that Keenan Allen got the first down, was good enough for the spot, but we'll give you the official call in a second here. But, I mean, look, you know, Rob Monty just talked about it. Deshaun Watson looked like the Deshaun Watson of old for a hot minute, and maybe he keeps his job. The general logic going into this game was if the Browns lost it, they were going to start somebody else at home in week three for their home opener.
1: I felt going into the season, said, all right, well, Deshaun got the job. Maybe it's the contract. Maybe they really do believe that he's the best chance of winning, even though he's not obviously the future, but the money plays into it and all of that. But, man, you start 0-2, week three, home opener, the way that he's talked about the fans in the media, that just feels like such a logical entry point for Shedeur Sanders. And instead, he was great today. I mean, you take nothing away from the way that he performed. And obviously a great game out of Denzel Boston as well, that huge touchdown, but just was reliably hitting multiple guys, spreading the ball around the field. Judkins had 5 catches. Concepcion, the rookie, had 6 catches. Fannin had 5. Boston had 5. It was just reliable. You know, there's a little bit of dink and dunk for sure, but there were some long gains, including obviously the 55-yarder. But, you know, Fannin had 1 for 21 as well. The Browns looked like an efficient offense today, Mark. If we can believe it, it's true. Deshaun Watson, as you said, as Rob said, turned back the clock to those Pro Bowl years in Houston, and today, for just one day, looked like he can still do it. And so he's absolutely keeping the job. We're going to see it next week. You know, performance might not live up to the hype, but Deshaun Watson has, the term earned feels strong, but he is going to get himself at least a couple more starts before they decide to move in a different direction. I am way more disappointed, though, in what we saw out of Tampa and what we saw out of Baker Mayfield than I am impressed by what we got out of the Browns today.
2: Well, Todd Monken was impressed with his quarterback's performance. Here he is talking about Deshaun Watson.
3: I mean, he played his rear end off in the second half, and he's doing it really without us running the ball very well, which we certainly are going to do better there. I mean, that starts with me schematically and then calling it, because that's hard. That's hard to win when you can't control the line of scrimmage and you can't comfortably turn around and hand the ball off. But, man, he made some really nice plays with his legs, man. That the first 3rd-and-1 that he got it to Harold that extended the drive. There was a couple other plays he made with his legs. I thought he was in control, not perfect, and none of us are. No one's ever going to make more mistakes than I make.

0: I promise you, there's a lot of decisions I have to make, and as a head coach, and we're not mistake-free, we're human. And when we do that, just like we did last week, we own it, and we fight like hell to fix it. And I'm very happy for Deshaun, and I'm happy for us and the team. For him to, there's nothing like a locker room after a win.
1: I think Deshaun probably made a few more mistakes than Todd.
2: That's probably fair. You know, made a lot more mistakes, or at least the gravity and severity of the mistakes are different. The call on the field was upheld. They made it a fourth down, but Daniel Jones with a quarterback. I don't know how replay did not fix that. That's pathetic on NFL replay. I don't know if you're watching this. Like, there was no part of his body that touched the ground prior to it. It was a moot point because they got it, and they are now continuing to drive into the red zone here inside the Chiefs 20 with 8.5 left. Again, 27-20 in favor of Kansas City. But, you know, you get back to this Browns game here. Deshaun Watson has been playing an interesting game with the media since the beginning of training camp. He keeps pointing the finger. The media is doing this. The media is doing that. And it's always a dangerous game to play when you don't live up to expectations and you don't perform well. Well, Deshaun Watson was asked if he felt like he was improving.
3: Every week I'm getting more confident and more comfortable with myself. You know, I got told Monk and I told the team, I feel good, I'm healthy. I trust the work that I put in these last 2 years. And, yeah, if you got to put the ball in my hands, I'm ready for it. So whatever we got to do to make the team win and keep the drives moving, I'm ready for it.
2: All right. Well, I mean, again, it's an interesting set of circumstances for Cleveland and Deshaun. Look, and I said this at the beginning of the year when people were floored that he got the starting job. It's really simple. Coaches will always pick the quarterback that gives them the best chance to win. Their job security is tied to winning. That's it. Period. They don't make the decision any more difficult than that. I believe this guy gives us the best chance to win, and if he does, that's the guy who's going to be under center. And nonetheless, it's just one of those things where people try to complicate the situation more and bring more into it. I don't think coaches do that, Adam. I think they pick the best guy that gives them a chance to win.
1: So long as they have the ability to pick the guy, I agree with you. Absolutely. But we don't know if ownership maybe influenced this a little bit on account of the contract and not wanting to have the whatever it is, 56, 58 million guaranteed standing on the bench and or on the sideline holding a tablet and watching Shedeur Sanders. But I'll tell you what, if today, offense and defense, complete effort, obviously the run game needs to improve, but if today was at all representative of what may come for Cleveland, there's a universe, Mark. Home against Carolina, home against Pitt, at the Jets, before you've got the Ravens. Cleveland could get off to a 4-1 start. It's not impossible. If Deshaun Watson plays the way he did today, this team has a chance at a 3-2, 4-1 start. Absolutely.
2: If Todd Monken brings this team to the playoffs after they traded Myles Garrett, man.
1: I'll just hand him coach of the year at that point.
2: Yeah, you may as well. You may as well just give it to him. Jonathan Taylor into the end zone. 27-26 in favor of the Chiefs. Extra point pending here. We have about 5.5 left in this game, so we'll see how the rest of this plays out going forward. Up next, who's hot and who's not to start the NFL season? He is Adam Kaufman. I'm Mark Zeno. This is Game Night on ESPN Radio, the ESPN app, Sirius XM, Channel 80. Stay here, locked in for more Sunday Night Football and the NFL on the other side.
4: 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A controversial ending between the Saints and the Ravens. New Orleans wins 24-17, but did Tyler Shuck get in the end zone for the game winner? We'll discuss Monday, 6 a.m. Eastern, on Sportsmanlike.
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19: Hello there. I'm Mark Robbins. Fourth quarter in Kansas City. Terrific Sunday night matchup. Colts and Chiefs now tied up again at 27 all as Jonathan Taylor of the Colts scores on a 6-yard TD run, about 5.5 to go, 27 all in KC. Earlier, the Cowboys' Dak Prescott with 4 TD tosses to lead Dallas to a 37-20 victory over Washington as the Commanders lose their starting quarterback Jaden Daniels to a dislocated elbow. Caleb Williams of the Bears suffering a hamstring injury in the fourth quarter of a 9-3 home loss to the Vikings. The Jets were trying to go 2-0 for the first time since 2015 and led Green Bay by 10 at home in the fourth quarter, but couldn't hold on. The Packers tied the game and then won it in overtime on a field goal, snapping Green Bay's 6-game losing streak dating back to last season. Meanwhile, the Jets were bummed because they were so close. Here's quarterback Geno Smith.
20: Yeah, we just got to close the game better. You know, I thought we had the lead, obviously, in the fourth quarter, as you said, and we had opportunities, you know, to close out the game, and we didn't capitalize on those. And so, you know, for us, it's always going to get back to the drawing board and find ways to get better.
19: That's Jets quarterback Geno Smith. The Raiders are 2-0, beat the Chargers 26-14. L.A. has played 2 games at home and lost them both. The Bengals are 2-0 after beating the now 0-2 Texans 20-6. And the Eagles, with a Jalen Hurts TD toss with 9 seconds left, knocked off Tennessee 24-20.
21: Hey, it's Gola. Coming up Monday, we'll break down a weekend full of football in both the NFL and college and get you set for an intriguing matchup between the Rams and Giants. That's Monday on the Golics at 10 a.m. Eastern on ESPN Radio and the ESPN app.

0: Sunday, September 20th, 2026. And this is Game Night.
1: Final snap from the victory formation. Joe Burrow takes the snap and takes a knee, and the final 12 seconds will run off the clock. The Cincinnati Bengals defense is for real.
2: Yes.
1: Coming to Houston and preventing the Texans from scoring a touchdown. A remarkable performance by Dexter Lawrence, and the Bengals defense as Cincinnati wins by two touchdowns in Houston. The final score, 20-6.
2: Bengals improved to 2-0. That was a call on ESPN 1530. 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Mark Zeno, Adam Coughlin with you. Chiefs fail to convert on 3rd and 7. It is now 4th and 7 at their own 42-yard line. We're waiting. I assume they're punting it away here. But with 3:28 left on the clock in regulation in the fourth quarter, looks like the Colts are going to get the ball back. Chiefs are going to put their defense on the field, and we will see if the Colts can end up getting a go-ahead score here as we look to the finality of this Sunday Night Football matchup here, Adam. I don't know if I agree that the Bengals defense is back or fixed. We knew that the Houston Texans were not a great offense. Scoring 31 against the Bills, I think, is more a product of the Bills being not a very good defense at all. The Lions dropped 30 on them, too, in a losing effort on Thursday night. So I'm not ready to crown the Bengals defense is back yet. I think it's a little bit boisterous from the Bengals announcers. But that said, the Bengals are one of three teams right now in the AFC at 2-0. And if the Chiefs win, they will join them as the four 2-0 AFC teams. In the NFC, it is the Eagles, the Vikings, and the Seahawks and the 49ers with the Giants pending tomorrow night on Monday Night Football. So question for you here is which 2-0 team has impressed you the most so far?
3: It wouldn't be Cincinnati, although I do buy into the defense. I didn't think it was necessarily elite today because I acknowledge what you brought up. It's not a great Houston offense, especially when it's down its number one weapon in Nico Collins. You know, there were only, to me, the fact that the Bengals were underdogs today was bonkers. I thought that was the easiest play on the board in terms of just picking a winner. But among these 2-0 teams, I think at that point you need to look to a team that you just, there's no way you saw this coming. And that to me is the Raiders with no Brock Bowers. The fact that Las Vegas, and I realize the first opponent was Miami and clearly a broken Chargers team today, but that's still a game that very few expected Vegas to win. You want to talk about covering, keep it close, sure. But actually win and sit atop the AFC West, few people had that on their bingo card today. And so what Kirk Cousins is doing, not only obviously in really pushing off the time in which we will get to see Fernando Mendoza, but he's getting productive play out of Ashton Jeanty. You have solid performances today, especially out of Trey Tucker. You still don't have your number one weapon in Brock Bowers. The defense has been more than respectable today, especially. And Clint Kubiak is looking like a legitimate head coach. So I'd love to give some flowers to the Minnesota Vikings, but I think if I have to pick one, the 2-0 Raiders was not what we saw coming.
2: That's conventional. I don't necessarily disagree. I'll go a little bit off script here. For me, it's the Minnesota Vikings. Not only do you insert Kyler Murray, who, you know, frankly, I don't know that he's a elite level quarterback anymore. And obviously he gets banged up in week one. But this was a Vikings team that scored 39 points in week one and then just absolutely dominated a Bears team that scored 59 points in week one and held them to 3 in week two. Look, when you can win different ways in this league, when you are not one-dimensional and only have to do one thing to win a football game, that tells you all you need to know. And again, the score today, 9-3, a sloppy, rain-soaked, windy game at Soldier Field. You know, so that's not necessarily a... The 9-3 final might be a little bit misleading, but the Vikings defense has been for real, will continue to be for real, and this is a spot here where I look at this team and I go, maybe I undervalued them a little bit in the NFC North. Lions 1-1, Bears 1-1, Packers 1-1. So the fact they get out to an early 2-0 lead, 2-2.

0: when I was start rather, speaks volumes to me about how impressive they have been.
1: Yeah, I didn't feel like I undervalued them. I mean, obviously, if this team is a playoff team and it wins the North, there's no question I undervalued them. But I came into the year saying, okay, I like the Lions to bounce back. They're going to win the division. I like the Bears, and we'll see about Caleb Williams. But I like the Bears to keep building upon what they're doing under Ben Johnson. That's a playoff team. And to me, it's the Vikings and the Packers clawing it out, fighting for third place. A Green Bay team that, yeah, kind of lucked its way into a playoff with a tie last year, but I didn't really believe going into this season, down its best defensive player for at least a month, and if not Jordan Love, its most important offensive player in Josh Jacobs. Who knows if we'll see him this year? This is a Minnesota team that the defense is the defense. Really solid Brian Flores defense, but in terms of believing that whether it was Kyler Murray or now Carson Wentz was going to carry that team, was going to be entirely dependent upon what they got out of Justin Jefferson after, by his standards, an incredibly pedestrian season last year. And Wentz is looking like he and Jefferson have a rapport. That's what makes this impressive to me, is that if they can wake up Jefferson again, if you could turn him once again into a 13, 14, 1500 yard receiver, even if it is the journeyman, the veteran Carson Wentz at the helm, then this is a team to be taken seriously. If we were going to take the one that was led by Sam Darnold a couple of years ago seriously, we have to take this one seriously. And 2-0 is not to be ignored.
0: Quick update from Sunday Night Football. They hit the 2-minute warning. Colts facing a 3rd and 4 at their own 38 yard line. So a critical down here, obviously. If they can convert, they'll continue their drive going. If not, they'll put the ball back in the Chiefs' hands with under 2 minutes left to go, and that's never a positive scenario when you're facing Kansas City in Kansas City. On the flip side, let's look at the 0-2 teams here. In the AFC, Miami, Houston, Tennessee, and the Chargers. In the NFC, it's Washington, Tampa Bay, Atlanta, and the Rams are at 0-1 pending for Monday night. Which one of those teams do you think has the best chance to turn things around? We'll save the Rams. We'll leave them out of this conversation here as they haven't played their second game yet.
1: It's either Houston or Tampa or both, because they are both in soft South divisions against teams that are just beatable. I'm still going to believe that Baker Mayfield has something in front of him that has been better, obviously, than what we've seen these first 2 weeks. He is not, to me, the guy with the perpetual chip on his shoulder, the guy that gets fat and happy after getting a big contract and loses all that prove-it season motivation and goes out and just mails it in. Now, again, shocked that he lost against his old team today. I really am. But I think the Bucs are a team that is going to find a way to refocus. I don't know how you repair the fact that the offensive weapons are depleted, but I think the Bucs are going to find a way, and that's why I would put them just a little bit ahead of the Texans, because it is feeling like, even if the Colts do lose this game, you're looking at another 0-2 team with just a 1-1 in front of you in Jacksonville. It is feeling like an uphill climb in the AFC South, where I believe only one team in that division is going to be a playoff team.
0: I'm not counting out the Chargers yet. I'm not.
1: Wow.
0: Even at 0-2, I think they're too well coached. I think there's too much talent on the roster. Clearly, it's a bad start. Clearly, they are not playing well. There is no way to sugarcoat it. But again, I think it's just too soon to count this team out. I don't look at them and go, there's too many problems there for them to fix.
1: You something?
0: Sure.
1: Okay. Lost to the Cardinals, lost to the Raiders. Mm-hmm. Here's what's up next. At Buffalo, at Seattle, home against Denver,
0: yep,
1: at Kansas City, bye week, at the Rams, home against the Texans, at Baltimore, before you have the Jets at home in week 11, just before Thanksgiving. Mark, this team might be winless entering that Jets game.
0: Fair. I'm not saying you're wrong, but I think they're too well coached, and I'm going to give Harbaugh the benefit of the doubt. That's a guy who's earned it, because everywhere he's gone, he's been successful. Everywhere that he has been as a head coach, he has you know, been a guy that knows how to turn losers into winners. By the way, Colts get the first down. They are out now at their own 43-yard line with the clock running under 2 minutes here.
1: This thing has walk-off field goal written all over it, doesn't it?
0: Yeah, it's what it's starting to feel like at this point in time. But I tell you what, I mean, win or lose, give credit to Daniel Jones and and Jonathan Taylor tonight. They have been excellent, both of them. Again, now second and four, just shy of midfield here. A buck and a half left in Sunday Night Football. I see the schedule in front of them. This is the NFL, and you realize that, you know, just like the Browns showed you today, there are things that happen that we just flat out don't expect. I'll continue to rely on the fact that they are too well coached, from my opinion, to think that all of a sudden they're going to fold the tent and this thing is going to be bad. So, the third and four after an incomplete from Daniel Jones here, 43 seconds left on the clock. Neither team using their timeouts at this point in time. So it looks like they're both sort of trying to play for overtime here if it doesn't work out in their favor. At least Chiefs trying to get the ball back. So when we get back on the other side, we'll give you the update as well. You like that? That's next. Game Night on ESPN Radio.
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18: 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The Rams just added Myles Garrett, a walking bat suit. They threw up the signal.
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20: And the Raiders, what? 2-0 for the first time in 5 years.
21: Yes, sir. It's earned, too, right? This has not been given to him. This is earned.
20: Cousins' final knee is there, and the teams can spill out into the field. For the first time since 2020, the Raiders come to SoFi and beat the Chargers in their building. Raiders 26, Chargers 14. And Clint Kubiak in the new Las Vegas era is 2-0 to start the 2026 season.
0: The improbable Las Vegas Raiders off to a 2-0 start. Sunday night football here. KC facing a 3rd-and-2 from their own 24-yard line with 16 seconds left. So barring something semi-miraculous here, we're likely headed for OT. And the Chiefs just ran it for a first down, and it looks like they're going to let the clock run out on this thing, and both teams are going to go play for no. Kansas City called another timeout, so maybe I'm not 100% there yet, but we'll see what happens and keep you posted there going on forward. Joining us now, Q Myers, game night host here on ESPN Radio and Raider Nation 920 AM, joins us now. Q, great to talk to you, brother. Kirk Cousins now won 6 straight starts dating back to last year with the Falcons, so it's got to be the Kirk Cousins effect making things positive for the Raiders, right?
1: Kirk Cousins is definitely affecting the Raiders in a positive way. He's a guy that knows Clint Kubiak's system really well. He's a guy that can lead a very young team, to be honest. So he's able to lead them and kind of show them not to panic and get too high or too low. And he's just really been exactly what Clint Kubiak expected him to be when he said he wanted a veteran to, you know, lean on and show Fernando Mendoza or whatever rookie quarterback the Raiders were going to have, which obviously ended up being Fernando Mendoza. But he wanted that young guy to be able to learn from a veteran like Kirk Cousins. So, yeah, he's been great. And in the day-to-day when the running game looked terrible, the Chargers were not going to allow Ashton Gentry to go off. Kirk Cousins had to put it on his shoulder, and he was able to get it done.
22: How sustainable is this 2-0 start?
1: I mean, that's a good question. You know, I mean, because – like you said at the top, you know, who would have expected the Raiders to start out 2-0? But they're finding ways to win games. And what's impressed me is that it's not pretty. You know, it hasn't been just some work of art that they've done, but they've found ways to get it done. And defensively, they're making plays. Max Crosby's had a chance to actually close out a couple games where he hasn't had the chance to do that before. And, I mean, look, they haven't won back-to-back games since 2024, week 16 and 17, and they haven't won the start of the regular season off 2-0 since 2021. So clearly wins are very few and far in between. But, you know, again, Clint Kubiak has brought some new style and some new, you know, culture to this team. And he's just he's building it week by week, game by game. And so I got to give him a lot of credit. I don't know how long this ride can last, but you can already see improvement, which is what I thought this season was going to be based on. Just seeing improvement. Seeing, you know, that the foundation's being laid, the culture's being created, and now all of a sudden you're 2-0, and probably you feel like you're a little bit ahead of schedule, and you don't even have your best player in Brock Bowers out there.
0: He is Q Myers, host on Game Night and Raider Nation Radio 920, joining us here on Game Night on ESPN Radio and the ESPN app. What's probably been more surprising, as much as we had all the eyes on the offense, and whether it was Fernando Mendoza, Kirk Cousins, Ashton Gentry, and now, you know, Clint Kubiak doing the play calling, things of that nature, Raiders defense has held up pretty well over the last 2 weeks, and that may be the most surprising thing overall, no?
1: Yeah, absolutely, especially when you think about they have a brand-new defensive coordinator, never been in D.C. before, Rob Leonard. He's been a defensive line coach. He was the Raiders' defensive line coach. They moved him up. He had been a linebacker coach in Baltimore. You know, he had been in different position groups, but he's now calling the shots. And he told me before the season that he was looking for a Brian Flores-type defense. Now, obviously, Brian Flores has a great defense in Minnesota, and he's a hell of a defensive coordinator. And so I thought, okay, that sounds good. I would like to have something great like that too. But he's finding a ways to get this defense to put him in position to be able to stop the run. And when they can't stop the run, come up with some plays like they did today, get a couple of interceptions. They got rookies getting interceptions. They've got guys not giving up on plays, creating fumbles. Max Crosby had a safety on Justin Herbert. Like, all these things that you don't normally see from a Raiders defense is what you're seeing. I mean, they're actually, like I said, closing out games. It's pretty unbelievable. It's been 2 weeks in a row they went to victory formation. I couldn't tell you the last time I saw that. So, it's a lot of positives right now, but there's still a lot of work to be done.
22: I mean, Q, you only allow 27 points in 2 games. I'm not going to sit here and dump on the defense, obviously, but how are you only going to recover 1 out of 6 fumbles?
1: yeah, that was pretty wild to see that, you know, to see that happen and unfold like that. But sometimes that's how the ball bounces, right? I mean, look, you're talking about a team that only had 8 interceptions as a defense last year and only 3 fumble recoveries. So, yeah, if they can get turnovers, and they've had turnovers the last 2 weeks, they'll take them how they can get them. They, like I said, they still have a lot of work to do. But, yeah, you caught 6 fumbles and you only get 1 of them. That's a little disappointing.
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0: host game night during the week and Raider Nation Radio 920. I think that when you look at the start, it can all be fairly evaporated over the course of the next 4 or 5 weeks. Saints, Chiefs, Patriots, Bills, and Rams before they get to the Jets again. I mean, you know, beyond sustainable, like, is it enough to say that if they're just competitive, even if they lose 4 of the next 5 games, you still feel good about things?
1: Yeah, it depends on what it looks like. You know what I mean? And these guys in the locker room, just talking to them a few minutes ago, they all believe that they should be winning these games. And they all feel like that this is not a 6 or 7 win team like I think that they are. I've been saying I feel like 6 or 7 wins should be expected for this team this year. They think that they're a 10-win team. So I don't mind them thinking that. We'll see what it looks like. But, yeah, they I know they want to compete and they want to make sure that they're getting better and that they're, you know, not making the same mistake twice and offensive line is coming together, the young defensive backs. That's the positive. They went and drafted 4 guys in the secondary this past draft, and 2 of them so far have got starts under their belts, and already between the 2 of those guys have 3 interceptions. So, I mean, they're already starting to pay dividends, even though they have, you know, only been in the league for, you know, 2 games now. So, you know, they want to see all these guys develop and grow and at the same time try to win a lot of games. Obviously, Max Crosby, he doesn't care about, you know, the future developing. He wants to win games now.
0: Again, Q Myers, host of Game Night during the week here, Raider Nation Radio 920. Thanks so much for the time tonight. Enjoy the rest of the tuna. Start for the Raiders, baby.
1: Yeah, will do. Appreciate y'all. Thanks so much.
0: All right. Great to be with Q, as always. We are headed to overtime in Kansas City. And we now enter one of the dumbest things in professional sports, which is NFL overtime. I've literally lost count of what the damn rules are at this point in time. So each team will possess the ball at least once. Each Correct. Team will have a chance to score a touchdown and tie it up.
2: Yes.
0: And then what happens? Next score wins?
2: I believe that.
0: Yeah, exactly.
2: Yeah.
0: Exactly.
2: I believe that is accurate, yes.
0: I'm not.
2: It was a lot simpler when it was just like, oh, you scored a touchdown. Game's over. You win.
0: I got an idea. Flip the coin, go play football. It's that simple. There was nothing wrong with that system. Nothing at all. And the numbers told us the team that won the coin toss only won the game 52% of the time. You can't get much closer to 50-50 than that. And, oh, by the way, that was over like a 30-year sample size of the way NFL overtime used to be. Now with all this ridiculousness and silliness going back and forth and whining about who didn't touch the ball and who did touch the ball, blah, blah, blah. I don't care.
2: Let's do it like college.
0: No.
2: Start basically in the red zone.
0: No, that's even worse.
2: Back and forth.
0: No.
2: Play 15 overtime periods.
0: No, hard no, hard pass. No. So the Chiefs won the toss. They're going to take the ball first, which is, I think, what you're supposed to do. I think now some guys are deferring and letting the other team get it first because they want the ball second. Because if you stop them automatically, you get the ball and your score wins, right? Like if you stop them on the first drive.
2: Yeah, you stop and then you can
0: score
2: a field goal. Yeah.
0: Right.
2: So I still want the ball first.
0: Yeah, I think so. But I've seen some coaches defer in recent years, and that's also very weird. So the Chiefs will have a crack at this thing here. And they will start from their own 32-yard line after the kickoff here. And again, a 10-minute clock in overtime. So teams will continually be in sort of this hurry-up mode as we saw in week one between the Lions and Saints where the Saints went for 2 because there was only like 1:08 left. So, kicking the extra point at that point in time most likely would have led to a tie more than anything else. So you go for the gusto and you see if you can try to win this thing. All right, we come back. The wild, wild, wild AFC West. That's up next. Game Night on ESPN Radio and the ESPN app.
3: 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The Cincinnati Bengals 2-0 with a 20-6 victory over the Texans. Joe Burrow talked about his LSU title team, that this team could look like that one. Is he right? Plus, what happens now in Houston? 0-2? CJ Stroud's future? 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
14: Back to school season means backpacks, schedules, and busy mornings. But there's one thing a lot of families forget to plan for. What happens when school germs start spreading and someone gets sick? Joining us now is Dr. Peter McCullough with some smart ways to be prepared before the school year begins. So, Doctor, back to school is exciting, but it also seems to be the time of year that families start getting sick again. Why does this season hit so many households?
15: Because people miss an opportunity, and that is to use nasal sprays and throat sprays twice a day preventively. These have been shown to reduce the common cold, flu, RSV, and other viral infections, but it has to be done twice a day on a regular basis.
14: What are some of the most common health issues that families run into once the school season does start?
15: The kids are back in school, they're coughing, they're sneezing, and they clearly spread viruses and other illnesses. 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
15: For sure. 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
20: I'm Mark Robbins. It's overtime for the NFL Sunday night matchup, and it's been a terrific game in Kansas City as the Chiefs and Colts go into overtime, tied at 27. Now, earlier, a couple of starting quarterbacks go down with injuries. For the Bears, Caleb Williams suffers a hamstring injury in the fourth quarter of a 9-3 loss at home to the Vikings. ESPN Bears reporter Courtney Cronin says it is serious, but maybe not catastrophic.
21: They ruled him out with a hamstring injury, and that is
16: what sounds like the best case scenario, given the time that he'll have to miss. It certainly feels like it's trending towards that no matter what, but it felt like they could have been a lot worse considering the circumstances and the weather conditions today, too.
20: That is Courtney Cronin earlier on ESPN Radio's Primetime. No quarterback injuries in San Francisco. In fact, for Brock Purdy, he was pretty effective.
21: First down and 12 from the 12. A throw. There is Kittle all alone, and he catches it in the end zone. A big spike for George. Touchdown, 49ers. Welcome back home, George Kittle. This drive belonged to him.
20: That call on KNBR in San Francisco. Purdy, 20 out of 22, 287 yards and two TDs as the Niners beat the Dolphins 35-13. Dallas over Washington, 37-20. Jaden Daniels out of the game at the end of the first half for Washington, suffering a dislocated elbow. The Patriots beat the Steelers 20-3. Cincinnati now 2-0 on the season. Houston 0-2 after the Bengals win 20-6.
14: Hey, it's Michelle Smallman, and coming up Monday, the Rams are coming off an uninspiring week one loss to the 49ers. With no Myles Garrett, should they be on upset alert against the Giants? It's on Sportsmanlike, 6 a.m. Eastern, right here on ESPN Radio, ESPN 2, and ESPNU.
22: And goal at the 3 for Denver. Nick's under center. Jumbo package in. Motioning is Atkins. They'll hand it off. Behind the right side. Into the end zone. Touchdown. Jonah Coleman, the ball carrier.
0: That was the call on ESPN Radio as the Wild Wild AFC West continues on. Chiefs looking to go 2-0 right now. The Kansas City Chiefs are just on 3rd and 9. Inside the red zone of the Colts in overtime, had an incomplete pass, so it's 4th and 9 coming up. I assume we're getting a field goal here, and the Chiefs are not going to go for it.
2: And I was hoping we'd get a flag there.
0: Up and good. So the Chiefs go up 30-27. Now the Colts get the ball with 5:09 left with a chance to either take the lead or tie this thing up, and we'll see what happens with them having the football here. With 5:09 left in overtime. Again, a three-point lead for the Kansas City Chiefs. But it was a very interesting comeback this afternoon for the Denver Broncos here, Adam. It was a game where the Jaguars looked like they were going to roll into Mile High for the second straight year and take out the Denver Broncos. Last year, they did it 34-20 in an impressive win. They were up 13-3 with just under 6 minutes left in the third quarter, and did not score again the rest of the game. It was 17 unanswered points by the Denver Broncos to finish off the game as they come back and win. A really crushing loss for the Jaguars. Now, crushing in the sense that, like, you know, it's a game that they had in their hand and probably should have won. It's early in the season. You're not going to feel the effects of it. But when we get later on down the road, if we're talking about wild card seeding and playoff seeding, the head-to-head matchup between Denver and Jacksonville now is in the hands of the Denver Broncos in a game that Jacksonville certainly could have won. And give credit to Denver. They looked flat. They looked uninspired here for a better part of this game, but they figure out a way to come back and win this thing.
2: Well, rough, let's call it a game and a half to start the season for Denver, and an incredible second half. And we can nitpick some of the different things that didn't go right for the Jaguars as that game slipped away, fell apart, all of these things, as you acknowledge. But I think what what you need to do with Denver is take a look at the positives that happened on both sides of the ball. For instance, Bo Nix, who looked like the fractured ankle was still a problem, mobility was an issue, sloppiness was an issue, just, again, the mental game was a problem in Arrowhead in that first game. If you look at what he did in the fourth quarter today against Jacksonville, he goes 8-for-10, 88 yards, a touchdown. Jaylen Waddle, obviously, underwhelming to some degree in that first game. Pretty much everybody on Denver was. He was incredible today. Goes for 8 catches on 10 targets, 138 yards, looking like that prized offseason acquisition that he was. And, you know, as a compliment to Cortland Sutton, Sutton was the one that ended up having the quieter day, and Waddle with about a 50-yard touchdown in that mix as well. But as notable as the performance offensively in that fourth quarter and throughout that second half, the defense. The main issue against Kansas City was Kenneth Walker, the guy who's been a little stifled here in this one tonight against the Colts, ran all over him, went for 170-plus rushing, about 200 yards from scrimmage, multiple touchdowns. He was amazing in his Chiefs debut. Well, the Jaguars only allowed 95 rushing yards. That's it on 24 carries. Incredibly inefficient play on the part of the Jags in that contest, and offensively in that second half. And so that's where, to me, it's hats off to Denver, looking like the Broncos team that it was throughout all of last year, and the Jaguars team turning things around.

0: Wow. That is insane what I just saw happen. A long completion from Daniel Jones to Keenan Allen, who tried to get up and get more yards, and it looked like he fumbled. I don't know. They're going to review this to see if he's down or if he ever actually had it. Oh, wow, he fumbled that. That's going to be ball game. That is unreal. Oh, it was Treadwell. Sorry, down. Not Keenan Allen. I mean, I don't know if they're going to call him down from being touched on the tackle. This is going to be an interesting review here. There's an argument that he was knocked down while catching the ball, and that should be contact enough here. Let's see how the refs screw this one up, Adam. I mean, look,
1: well,
0: right?
1: I mean,
0: he gets the ball. The defender hits him on the shoulder.
1: Six times.
0: He bobbled it, but the defender still has his hand on his shoulder, and he falls to the ground. That should be down. That should be down. I mean, he made contact with him during the catch, and he goes to the ground. That should be down. He's got his hands on the back of his jersey when he secures possession, and the guy slips and falls to the ground. He is down. That should be Colts ball, but we'll see how the refs screw this one up.
1: I don't know. I don't know that I don't know that it's that cut and dried. I don't know that it's that easy a call. Because, yes, I mean, there was contact with him, but I don't know that there was contact after he had possession with the ball. He was bobbling like crazy. Very impressive to finally get his hands on the ball. But the contact happens. The ball is still between his hands. And, the freeze frame that I'm looking at right now, they're trying to decide whether or not when he had full possession,
0: when he gets full possession, you can see he squeezes it against his helmet.
1: Right.
0: And the defender's hands are still on him at that point. That should be enough to qualify him as down, but...
1: If it was, though, it was a millisecond. And I'm not saying that doesn't count, but I don't think this is letter of the law.
0: I mean, his hand hits him on the side as he's going down to the ground.
1: Kind of thing.
0: I mean, this is where the hero ball is unnecessary.
1: Correct. I mean, you can just go down there.
0: Just stay down there.
1: You can just go down.
0: This is crazy.
1: You don't need to pop back up there. Just be happy with the completion. Happy that you got yourself down to in the red zone, right? I mean, it was that far down.
0: I mean, wow. Talk about changing the outcome of a game.
1: Yeah, they're going to be staring at this.
0: I mean, and it's one of these ridiculous things where what was the ruling on the field? Was there concrete evidence enough to overturn it? Official ruling is that he's down by contact. The Colts stay alive.
1: Wow.
0: Wow.
1: Wow.
0: Wow. It's clear. He hits him on the leg, and the guy falls to the ground. His knee hits the ground. It doesn't have to happen instantaneously. But that is nuts. Whew.
1: Incredible catch.
0: Yeah.
1: Maybe a little bit lucky there as well. But, yeah, I mean.
0: Yep. Wow. So now the Colts have the ball on the Kansas City 17-yard line with 4:50 left. Now, I always find these like, if they end up going to fourth down, do you kick a field goal here? And play for a tie? Because if Kansas City gets the ball, they go down the field, they kick a field goal, they win.
1: Correct.
0: Do you trust your defense enough to stop them, get you the ball back with under, there's 4:57 left right now, and the clock's going to continue to run here. Ain't nobody going to use a timeout at this point in time.
1: Well, I mean, situation's a little bit different in terms of the math, the specifics, but your question is basically the same thing that we just saw in the Lions and Saints game in week one. Do you take the extra point, give the other team a little bit more time to work with in overtime, but you potentially land on a tie, or do you go for it? Obviously, they went for it. They took the loss. I could argue, and I did this how I felt.
0: 13 right now. if you're in that unmanageable of a situation, right, and you're 4th and 13, you have to kick it.
1: I think you kick it. But I would have kicked it, and this is not revisionist history. I felt this at the time when I was doing something. I would have kicked it. If I were the Saints, I would have kicked the extra point and hoped to stop the Lions there. Because, look, we saw the Packers back into the playoffs because of a tie last year. Because of a tie. And
0: I mean, I know it doesn't feel great, but it's better than a loss.
1: You're in a bad division. A tie could matter.
0: Yes.
1: A tie could matter.
0: If you're the Colts, you have to think of it that way. That you're in a weak division, and that half game could be everything. I mean,
1: it's not the way coaches think, but
0: no, it's not
1: the way I'd be thinking.
0: But it is a way to think. So now it's 4th and 8.
1: You have to kick
0: with 3:22 left. Yeah, I think you have to kick it at this point in time.
1: I hope they don't, but you have to.
0: Wow. I mean, this is one of these coaching moments here that if you agree with it, you agree with it. If you don't, you know, you'll never forget it and they'll never live it down.
1: Yeah.
0: I mean, listen, there's 3:15 left. If you are the Colts, you have to stop Patrick Mahomes and company in a 3-and-out, get the ball back with probably, you know, less than 2 minutes and try to go down the field and kick a game-winning field goal.
1: And they've been effortlessly moving the ball downfield tonight.
0: Both teams have, for the most part.
1: Kenneth Walker can't score.
0: And the offense looks like it's staying on the field here. Colts taking a timeout, but you can't.
1: And it's not even like it's strategic.
0: 4th and 8
1: is
0: crazy.
1: You're trying to jump them off sides or something like that, because that doesn't get you a first down.
0: Well, but it makes it a lot more manageable if you jump them off sides.
1: 4th and 3
0: is a lot easier to get than 4th and 8. There's a lot more things at your disposal in the playbook at 4th and 3 than there are at 4th and 8.
1: Without a doubt. But do you think that's part of the logic here? Are they going to run down
0: maybe,
1: this block and try?
0: But I would tell you, using you only get 2 timeouts in overtime. If you need to stop the clock defensively to get the ball back,
1: right?
0: Probably not in your best interest. I mean, you're going to get
1: they
0: took a delay of game. Look at that. That's unreal. Kicking. Coming out of a timeout, you get a delay of game. Now you have to kick at 4th and 13, don't you?
1: Absolutely, you absolutely have to kick here.
0: All right. Well, they're going to kick a tying field goal here, or at least attempt it.
1: Imagine those extra 5 yards. Scoots a little wide.
0: I mean,
1: it's still, by today's NFL standards, a chip shot, but...
0: Yes. I mean, you're talking about 37 yards. And the field goal is good. So we are tied at 30 with 3:11 left here. Now, there is definitively no extra point if the Chiefs score a touchdown, correct?
1: I believe that to be true. I believe that to be true.
0: For those of us who have the Colts plus 6.5 on DraftKings... That should be enough for a cover here.
1: And by the way, some people, not a high percentage of people, but some people did take the Chiefs in Survivor.
0: Yes,
1: and
0: that
1: remember,
0: is true.
1: A no does not, you know, a tie does not advance you. But we didn't lose. You didn't win.
0: No, you absolutely did not win. I mean, you put yourself in a position where you had to, right? There was no way you could theoretically go for it on 4th and 13. That just makes no sense.
1: I don't think, I mean, not in good conscience. You need to get a stop here. And to be fair to Indy, 13 points so far in the second half?
0: Is there a 2-minute warning in overtime? Again, who can keep up? I know people are going to be listening and be like, why does this idiot not know the overtime rules? Because they change more than my underwear. I can't keep up anymore.
1: You should consider washing your underwear more.
0: Well, as a single guy, that's when you know you have to do laundry, right? When you're down to like one or two pairs, you're like, oh, I guess I better wash something. That's kind of how it goes in life. All right, listen, we got to take a time out here. We're going to get back
1: to
0: it.
1: Gives us time to learn the rules. We'll look them up.
0: Yeah, we're going to look up the overtime rules here in just a moment. We'll get you the finish of the Sunday Night Football game here and a whole lot more. It's Game Night on ESPN Radio.
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Brewers postseason tickets are on sale Wednesday, September 23rd. 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

0: None. No reason for it whatsoever. It is Game Night on ESPN Radio, the ESPN app, Sirius XM, Channel 80. 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We have hit the two-minute warning of overtime, Adam. There is a two-minute warning in overtime.
1: How about that?
0: Along with 800 other rules in the description here. All right, Chiefs have the ball right now at their own 45. It is the two-minute warning. They still have two timeouts left. The Colts have one. Obviously, the next score wins the game, and the Chiefs will try to manage this as best they can. There would be nothing that make me happier than for the kicker to miss the kick and this thing end in a tie. That would make me laugh because, you know.
1: Same. Great. Let's
0: kickers,
1: do it.
0: Kickers are awful. Terrible.
1: Kickers are people, too.
0: No, they're not. They're the worst humans on the planet. But nonetheless, if the Chiefs can pull this off, they go to 2-0. Colts looking to go 1-1. And right now it's Kansas City facing a 3rd-and-1. Indianapolis has just burned their second timeout with a 130 left. And so it's their second and final timeout. So they're going to have to stop the Chiefs here. Hope the Chiefs punt, which I don't know that they will or they won't. That's a very interesting decision one way or another. But, you know, the Chiefs theoretically, I wouldn't punt if I was the Chiefs on 4th-and-1. I would just go for it. I mean, at that point, the game, you know, theoretically would be
1: you're
0: over.
1: You're at midfield. You're at midfield. The Colts wouldn't have to do very much to get themselves in the field goal range.
0: True,
1: now
0: but
1: are
0: it's
1: out
0: just,
1: of timeouts.
0: I don't know. I mean, it's just like you put the nail in the coffin if you are able to get
1: it. They'll end up giving it to Kenneth Walker and get in the yard here anyway.
0: Yeah, I could not envision.
1: The goal line.
0: I could not envision Kansas City not going for it on 4th down. For them to point, but it's a moot point anyway. Patrick Mahomes gets it to Kenneth Walker down to the 22-yard line, or 24-yard line for a 22-yard completion. So we are now under 90 seconds left here, and you're at the point right now where the Chiefs may just center the ball here and then and kick the field goal and call it a day. Kenneth Walker has been an excellent addition for the Kansas City Chiefs to this point.
1: To say he has come as advertised, I would say, would be an understatement, actually. I mean, this guy, and I don't know about you, I was really, really high on the Kenneth Walker edition to the point where, you know, I was talking about, just to mix in the betting stuff a little bit, I was talking about him for Offensive Player of the Year at 35-1, which, by the way, is now like 9-1 or 10-1 through just a couple of games. It's moved dramatically off of what he did in the debut and even tonight. The reason I was so big on it was because, again, your offense structurally had to look different with Patrick Mahomes coming off of that injury, knowing that, and don't get me wrong, he's been running pretty well, all things considered, last week, this week. Now it's limited tonight, just 2 for 17, a long of 13, but the mobility is such a huge part of Patrick Mahomes' game, and if he was not going to be Patrick Mahomes, right, if he was not going to be himself, for at least the start of this year, maybe into mid-year, or maybe even three-quarters of the way through the year, until that ramp-up comes in a very difficult division there in the AFC West, you had to find other ways to win. And Isaiah Pacheco and Kareem Hunt and all these different guys they've been mixing in over the last, you know, almost a decade since Hunt was there the first time, no one has been elite. You've had nothing elite in the backfield. Kenneth Walker, as a bell cow, gave you an opportunity to at least be that guy. And so far, through a couple of games, he's looked incredible. Again tonight, he's at 178 yards from scrimmage right now.
0: Wow, and 117
1: on the ground. 24 for 117 rushing, 6 for 61 in the air. That's back-to-back games where he has flirted. He has been on the doorstep of 200 scrimmage yards. That's incredible.
0: Well, they're down to a second left. Chiefs use their final timeout. Harrison Butker will come on and try the game-winning field goal here for Kansas City. Looks like it'll be about a 39-yarder when it's all said and done. And he's already missed one.

0: tonight, if that means anything. But we'll have to wait and see how this goes. There will be no icing the kicker because the Colts have no timeouts left. So it's on the foot of Harrison Butker here to go out and win this game.
1: Yeah, I mean, this is gimme distance for Harrison Butker, obviously. You're used to seeing him out there taking 55s.
0: And the field goal is good. Chiefs win 33-30 and improve to 2-0 on the year. Colts cover if you're into that sort of thing. But Chiefs now move to 2-0. Colts now 0-2 to start the season. You mentioned earlier the AFC South here. Jacksonville sits atop at 1-1. The other three teams are all 0-2.
1: It's not a good division.
0: No.
1: We know that, you know, obviously. And that's why, and I, you know, posted something just during our break there that I felt that playing for the tie was the right move for the Colts for the reasons that we outlined before. The fact that a tie, if you got there, could be the difference in potentially winning the division, being a playoff team. In a bad division where everyone is so jumbled together, that can matter. I mean, I guess I'll ask you, hindsight being what it is, the fact that once again defensively, you just couldn't stop the Chiefs from coming downfield and doing enough to walk this thing off and get a win, should they have been more aggressive? Do you go for it on 4th and 13 or whatever it was, 4th and 8, and try and win the thing and say, hey, if it doesn't work out, we lose anyway, but at least we tried, versus, you know, it's hard to say. I mean, I guess what it would tell you ultimately is they had more confidence in their defense to get a stop than they did in their offense to get a completion there. And I don't disagree with that logic.
0: Yeah, I mean, I'm with you. I think it was the right move at that point in time. But again, the down and distance was unmanageable more than anything, Adam, right? It was 4th and 13, not 4th and 3. Like, the decision was taken out of your hands at that point in time. It was 3rd and 8, and you ended up having a false start or delay a game, whatever it was, that put you to you know, 13 yards from the line from the first down. The decision was made for you. So, now, manifestly, it doesn't matter. KC wins 33-30 and improves to 2-0. Again, Colts 0-2. We'll come back on the other side. We'll go through the overtime thriller at Arrowhead and a whole lot more here from coaches and players coming up next. 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
5: Back to school season means backpacks, schedules, and busy mornings. But there's one thing a lot of families forget to plan for. What happens when school germs start spreading and someone gets sick? Joining us now is Dr. Peter McCullough with some smart ways to be prepared before the school year begins. So, Doctor, back to school is exciting, but it also seems to be the time of year that families start getting sick again. Why does this season hit so many households?
6: Because people miss an opportunity, and that is to use nasal sprays and throat sprays twice a day preventively. 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
5: What are some of the most common health issues that families run into once the school season does start?
6: The kids are back in school, they're coughing, they're sneezing, and they clearly spread viruses and other illnesses. 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
7: Hello there. I'm Mark Robbins. It just ended in Kansas City. Terrific NFL Sunday night matchup went overtime and every second of it between the Colts and the Chiefs in Kansas City with a Harrison Butker 40-yard field goal knocks off Indianapolis 33-30. Earlier today, Washington quarterback Jaden Daniels suffering a dislocated elbow in the second quarter against Dallas. On the other side of the football, Cowboys quarterback Dak Prescott unstoppable.
8: Prescott back second and seven. Throwing in the end zone. Lamb! Flag down! Catch made! Touchdown! It's two for Lamb, four for Prescott. And Dak Prescott will have thrown more touchdown passes than any Cowboys quarterback in a career ever.
7: All that information on 105.3 The Fan in Dallas as the Cowboys win it 37-20. In some other games, the Bears lose their starting quarterback, Caleb Williams, to a hamstring injury in the fourth quarter while losing at home to Minnesota 9-3. The Bengals 2-0 on the season after beating the now 0-2 Houston Texans 20-6. The Eagles with a Jalen Hurts touchdown pass with 9 seconds to go defeat Tennessee by the final of 24-20. And the Saints sneak in Tyler Shough into the end zone and stun the Ravens in Baltimore. New Orleans wins that one by the final of 24-17.
9: Hey, it's Evan Cohen. Coming up Monday, we'll recap a jam-packed football weekend and look ahead to a big early season matchup as the Giants head to L.A. to take on the Rams. It's Unsportsmanlike, 6 a.m. Eastern, right here on ESPN Radio, ESPN2, and ESPNU.

0: Sunday, September 20th, 2026. And this is Game Night. Game Night.
1: These guys work on this all year long. Go signal. Kick is up. The kick by Butker, and the kick is good! Good! And for the second straight year, the Chiefs have beaten the Colts in overtime on a Harrison Butker field goal. Final score on the last play of the extra period in week two. Kansas City 33, the Colts 30. The Chiefs are 2-0 on the season.
2: There was a call on 96.5 to Fan as the Chiefs moved to 2-0 on a Harrison Butker overtime field goal. 33-30 over the Indianapolis Colts. 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Mark Zeno, Adam Kaufman with you. 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Give some credit to the Chiefs here. They looked like the Chiefs of old for one night. Certainly didn't look that way for three quarters against Denver last week, but they are a team that, you know, at this point looks to be back. I don't want to jump too far ahead and, you know, try to forecast things out here, but they look like a team that is going to obviously be in the conversation.
3: Well, I think offensively more than anything else. Obviously, the defense was better against Denver than it was against Indianapolis, and you got some things to work out there, Spagnuolo's crew going forward. But offensively, if you were worried, if you were someone who was skeptical, what's this going to look like with Patrick Mahomes off the abbreviated nine-month recovery and a very serious knee injury, you've got to feel great if you're a Chiefs fan about what you've seen, especially considering, you know, the Ravens, who looked like they were the it team, right, after week one, or one of them anyway, not feeling that way today. So while the Bengals are climbing and the Bills are the Bills, the Chiefs, they belong in the conversation.
2: Well, let's add to that conversation with Bill Barnwell, ESPN senior NFL writer, joining us here on Game Night. Bill, another dynamic performance for the Chiefs. Patrick Mahomes looked like the Patrick Mahomes of old in this game, as you sort of see these typical eye-popping numbers that we're used to seeing from Mahomes in the game, where you see him throwing for 382 yards and three touchdowns. So what'd you make of the Chiefs' performance tonight?
4: Yeah, I think you're seeing more of the Kenneth Walker effect here. And it's not just Mahomes. It's also Travis Kelce, who looks like a completely different human being. You know, a lot of people say, hey, getting married, maybe it makes you feel a little more refreshed. Maybe he got in great shape for the wedding and is stuck with it. I can't say, but I just think there is an explosiveness. There's a spryness. There's a space to this Chiefs offense that wasn't there before. And I do think that's the Kenneth Walker effect of just teams have to deal with the run. They have to account for Kenneth Walker. You know, they had that big play to him in the flat in overtime. They set up the game-winning field goal. There's just a much more rich and robust rushing attack and a more complete offense. There's less on Mahomes' shoulders. And so it's almost like freeing him up to make more plays within the structure of the offense. He doesn't have to find the perfect play. He can just find a play that works because he knows, hey, we have a running back I can lean on if I don't, you know, I don't get the perfect play here. So I just think this is a Chiefs offense that already looks so much better with the running back upgrade.
3: Bill, in the AFC, there are a handful of 2-0 teams now, including, of course, the Raiders there in the AFC West and the Bengals atop the North, the Bills in the East. I don't think anyone is surprised necessarily about Kansas City or about Buffalo, the Raiders. That's a whole other thing. But Cincinnati, do the Bengals belong in the elite conversation as a team to beat in the AFC with the way that defense is going right now?
4: Not yet to me. And I'll tell you what, the thing I'm skeptical of right now is the offense. And that's kind of strange for the Bengals, where it's always the offense is great, the defense is terrible. But the offense has not looked great to start this season. They haven't been running the ball very well. They've had a couple of great plays. I mean, the Jamar Chase catch today was incredible, one of the catches of the year. But they haven't been consistent in offense. They weren't that great in offense the first game either. Against the Bucs, it was really the defense that scored a touchdown, set them up with, you know, some shorter fields, and didn't come up with a stop, but came up with the turnovers. So I just want to see more consistency in offense, because the defense, you know, they're not going to get as many fourth down stops. They're not going to force four turnover games very often. You know, the defense is sort of playing lights out. I don't think you can count on that. I think you can count on the defense being better than it was a year ago. But at the end of the day, this offense has to be very good for the Bengals to have Super Bowl upside. And so far, it hasn't been that.
2: He's Bill Barnwell, ESPN senior NFL writer, joining us here on Game Night on ESPN Radio. More surprising, these two teams who played each other today, the Chargers starting 0-2 or the Raiders starting 2-0?
4: Chargers, because the Raiders, I mean, they did, you know, have a pretty weak opponent to start the season. Maybe 2-0 without Brock Bowers would have surprised me, but, you know, I think everyone expected the Dolphins to struggle, and of course they didn't look good against the Niners this week as well. But the Chargers, I mean, they look just completely disjointed. They don't look like they're well coached right now. They don't have anything to fall back on. They're sloppy. They're inefficient. They're making mistakes. The Raiders, they tried to give this game to the Raiders multiple times. They were fumbling multiple ways. And then eventually Marion Hampton actually fumbled and lost one. But Justin Herbert lost a couple before that. A bad pick after that. They look like a team where through the first 2 weeks, when something goes wrong for them, they collapse. They have nothing to fall back on and say, hey, this is the thing we can do to get back into games. And this happened 2 weeks in a row now. And, you know, they have a few talented players, but the idea that Mike McDaniel was going to come in and fix their run game and they were going to be a dominant offense, you can throw that in the garbage after 2 weeks. They are just not that kind of team.
3: Couple of potentially significant injuries in the NFL at the quarterback position today, and just these injuries, they're piling up over the first couple weeks of the season. But Caleb Williams, the hamstring, it sounds like maybe they've dodged a bullet. We'll find out more coming up here as we hit Monday on the East Coast later today, I guess. And Jaden Daniels, we'll see. That elbow dislocation just looked terrible. I guess starting here with Chicago and Caleb Daniels, how'd you feel about, I don't know, the lack of a timeline, I understand, but just the initial reporting surrounding that injury and what it means for the Bears and their playoff future if he misses any significant amount of time?
4: I mean, if you're a Bears fan, given what you saw on the field, if you heard, hey, he was walking through the locker room after the game and he was in good spirits and he wasn't, you know, it wasn't like, oh my God, it's an Achilles, it's an ACL, it's a torn hamstring. Like, if it was just the reports we've heard since the injury, if you're a Bears fan, you take that 10 times out of 10. Because that seems like a season-altering moment for the Chicago Bears in terms of how Caleb Williams reacted, the fact that he was carted off, you know, with a towel on his face. It looked like it was a season-ending or a season-altering injury. So if he's out for a week or two, Bears fans will be disappointed, but that will be such a better place than what it looked like initially. This Bears team did move the ball with Tyson Bagent. I think they can be functional. They can run the ball, obviously. And they're not going to have to play Brian Flores, who is an evil genius, every week. So Eagles and Jets, you know, guys, Packers, Falcons the next 4 weeks, that's not the toughest slate. Eagles defense is good, but, you know, we have seen teams, Tennessee, throw the ball a little bit today. So I do think the Bears will survive if they lose Caleb Williams for a week or two. Anything longer than that, obviously, would be a bigger problem.
2: Bill, any predictions on tomorrow night? Rams looking to avoid 0-2. Giants looking to start 0-2. After an impressive win in week one, can the Giants pull it off again?
4: I do think so. They ran the ball effectively. I think that's going to be the way to beat the Rams, especially without Myles Garrett. We're going to see what we get from Aaron Donald. I would keep expectations low relative to the Hall of Fame we remember, just because he is getting back into football shape. I'd expect a partial, you know, kind of snap share, maybe some big splash plays, but not the sort of like 50-60 play dominance we might have seen from Donald at his best. And without Puka Nacua, that is a totally different offense for the Rams. So I would still lead Rams at home, but this is going to be a much closer game maybe than people were expecting when they were sort of penciling in the schedule before the season.
2: He is Bill Barnwell, ESPN senior NFL writer. Thanks so much for the time tonight. We appreciate it.
4: Thanks, guys.
3: Thanks, Bill.
2: Yeah, I don't want to get too far ahead, but I mean, if the Rams started 0-2, would you be more surprised by that than the Chargers 0-2?
3: Yeah, absolutely. I mean, this is the team that was the overwhelming Super Bowl favorite, you know, and went out and, you know, bought a championship for all intents and purposes and acquiring Myles Garrett, the defending consensus player of the year, defensive player of the year, and upgrading the secondary with McDuffie. And, you know, I'd be shocked. No part of me entered this season and Super Bowl's one thing, obviously. That's not easy. That's not a walk in the park. But there's no part of me that thought the Rams are not a playoff team. And if you start 0-2 in that division, that is on the table.
2: Yeah, but there will be a cannibalization effect in that division across the board between those three teams, the Rams, Seattle, and the 49ers. There will be a good amount of beating up of each other, if you will. And we'll continue to see how the rest of that goes throughout the rest of the season. All right, when we come back, we'll hear from the participants in Sunday Night Football. Chiefs defeat the Colts 33-30 in overtime. We will get some reaction from that game coming up next. He's Adam Kaufman. I'm Mark Zeno. It's Game Night on ESPN Radio, the ESPN app, and Sirius XM Channel 80.
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0: Well, somebody's happy the Chiefs won tonight. She might have.
1: You want to know a stat I just saw? Very related to what we're listening to right here.
0: Mm-hmm.
1: I'm giving it away. But do you know who the leader in yards after catches in the NFL through 2 weeks?
0: I assume now it's Travis Kelce.
1: 128. He's ahead of Bijan Robinson. He's ahead of JSN. Very impressive. 120. I mean, Travis Kelce.
0: Didn't have it on my bingo card, that's for sure.
1: Looked like he should be in bubble wrap, saved for the playoffs the last couple of years. And Bill Barnwell, just on with us, he does. He looks young, he looks fit, he looks spry. I can't make heads or tails of it.
0: Yeah, I mean, look, it's early in the season. I mean, you know, he's a 36-year-old tight end. How old is he?
1: Yeah, it's about right. I'll look it up to give you an exact number, but
0: I'm just kind of curious, just because, again, you know,
1: 36 turns 37 next month.
0: Right. So he'll be 37. I mean, it's in NFL terms, for a tight end that's had a lot of clanging and banging, if you will, in the NFL. You know, you hope his body holds up over the course of the season, but he's been great so far. Absolutely no doubt about it. We are game night here on ESPN Radio, the ESPN app, presented by Progressive Insurance. 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So it was a disappointing night for the Indianapolis Colts. Again, Shane Steichen came into this game 19-5 when leading at the half. That record is now 19-6. Colts have the lead at half. Two did not hang on as they lose in overtime 33-30. Here's the Colts head coach Shane Steichen after the game.
2: Can you take us through what you were thinking once the Treadwell decision had come through and you guys were in the red zone? Like what you were thinking on calling?
3: Yeah, I was trying to finish the game with JT with the ball in his hands. Obviously, he ran it there on first down, ran it again on second down. Then we got to a third and, you know, long, whatever. They knocked us back there through it. And then Daniel scrambled there on the one right on.

0: the sidelines, got hit pretty close there. And then it was 4th and 8, had a play called, had to love the look, you know, to run it there. And if not, obviously we took the delay game there and kicked the field goal to tie it.
1: So you were willing to go for it?
0: If we had the right look, I was like, shoot, if you love it, man, let's go at it. Let's go win this thing. But if it's not the right look, like, shoot, let's kick the field goal here.
2: You typically throw on 2nd and long?
0: Yeah. I think in that situation, we wanted it to be the last possession for us, you know, and so we were going to run it there in that situation, try to let JT win it there at the end.
1: Defensively, are you concerned?
0: I thought we got a lot better this week, for sure. A lot of things we need to clean up on all three phases, for sure. But I thought we did a good job of, you know, containing Mahomes for the most part. He made some big plays like he always does. You know, clean up some tackling stuff as well. Obviously, Walker's a good runner. But overall, it was better, but it's not, you know, not where we want it to be yet.
3: Shane, what's the next step for your secondary in particular?
0: I think continue to grow and develop. I mean, we got a young secondary out there, some guys, you know, that are, you know, first time out there, you know, growing together, communicating together, you know, and that's the process we're going through right now. But we got a lot of football left.
1: Do you feel like it's sound right now in terms of guys being where they're supposed to be and handling responsibilities and coverage? And
0: yeah, I think it's getting better without a doubt. Like I said, obviously every game, it's not going to be perfect. You know what I mean? It never has been, never will be in the National Football League. But you got to continue to get better every week.
4: Are you concerned by Alec?
0: No. No, x-rays were negative, so.
5: Big throw and a big catch there from Laquan Treadwell and Daniel Jones on that play. I think a 48-yarder. What did you guys see there, and what did you see as you were watching that play?
0: It was a play we had up on P&10. It was just a post ball. Keenan was, you know, was on an over route, and they brought the corner blitz to Keenan's side. And obviously, whatever it was, the safety, obviously you guys probably saw it in real time. But he got over the top there for the big one, you know, which was huge to get us down in the red zone there.
5: What do you preach about Treadwell just giving you not only that, but the 49 yards of PI yardage today?
0: Yeah, no, that was big on that 3rd and 1 call right there. We were in 4-down mode there, right around the 50. So we called a pass there, and we're trying to hit Tyler. And then we went back, and he did a good job of fighting through the defender there to get that big PI call to get us the first down.
2: What's your view on kicking off or taking the ball in overtime?
0: It goes back and forth. I thought, you know, this, we're having conversations there. You know, if we go first with it, Mahomes gets 4 downs, you know, going the other way. And so, you know, we wanted to play defense there, and then we had 4 downs to know what we were going to get. It could go either way in those situations, but we decided, you know, to kick off there. And obviously we had a chance there at the end.
6: See, they did kick off. The Colts won the toss and chose to kick. They gave Mahomes the ball first, see? Look at that.
7: There you
6: other
7: go.
6: Other thing to break down there, more than anything, again, hindsight 2020. And again, the delay game obviously was unacceptable when it was 4th and 8. But, I mean, realizing kicking the field goal is giving the ball back to Patrick Mahomes with time to spare. If you want a Monday morning quarterback this, knowing the result, would you still have kicked the field goal?
7: Well, knowing the result, no, because you're telling me, okay, you're going to lose, so you may as well try for the win,
6: right,
7: and pass it on 4th and 8. But I feel like in the moment, it was the only decision. Now, clearly, the Chiefs offensively have, you know, they were able, much like the Colts, they were able to pretty much do whatever they wanted throughout the game. But if you could simply hold them for 3 minutes, right? It was just don't let them get down the field this one last time, and you get what could be, as we talked about earlier, a valuable tie down the road. But sure, if you're saying you know the result, you know you're about to lose anyway, do you still put your trust in your defense, or do you put your trust in your offense? I think you have to throw it at that point, but I don't think it was the wrong call.
6: Do you think it was the wrong call giving Mahomes the ball first in overtime?
7: Yes. Yeah. I mean, I'm not a coach, but to me, I want to put the pressure on the other team. I understand the logic of, you know, it's like baseball, right? We want the last at bats. We want the last answer, the last chance, all of that. I get it. These are two totally different sports. I want to have the opportunity to go score the touchdown first and let them know on the other side they need the touchdown. And if we can't do our jobs, maybe that's a field goal, so you still need a stop of some kind, or obviously we don't do anything, we punt it away. Pressure still falls back on us. The pressure falls back on us either way, and our defense getting a stop. the way our offense has been moving the ball, in the case of the Colts, being the hour here, obviously, the way they were moving the ball throughout, you know, I would trust in my offense at that point in time and try and go get that first touchdown. I would. And it might have won you the game.
6: Yeah. I mean, look, I can't say that I disagree with any of it. I think in general, you know, Monday morning quarterbacking these things is always easy. You know, and looking at the result and knowing what you know and the way things unfolded, I certainly get to an understanding that, like, if Mahomes scoring is inevitability, I'd rather know whether I need a touchdown or a field goal to go ahead and tie the thing, right? I would call plays differently, right? And I think that's that. I think you call plays differently when you have a definitive outcome, right? I mean, you may be inclined to be a little bit more conservative knowing that it's a tie game, just naturally that if I don't get it here, I got to punt the ball away, you're likely less aggressive. But knowing that you're down, if you give Mahomes the ball initially and you're going to have to come back, you it's just a different mindset. And I think that's something worth noting, which is why in that spot against Mahomes, I almost would rather have the ball second, because many people feel it's a fait accompli. You give him the ball, he's going to put points on the board. And now it's just a question of how many points is he going to put on the board. And really, it worked out in their favor. I mean, you could argue, you heard Shane Steichen say it there, after the Treadwell catch, they ran it to Kenneth Walker, got stuffed once, ran it to Kenneth Walker, got stuffed again. Like, all of a sudden, the play call becomes unimaginative. And look, he's your best player. So you put the ball in his hands, right? It worked for you for a better part of the game. What did he finish with in the game? Jonathan
7: Taylor. You're talking about Taylor.
6: Yeah, he had 92 yards and 24 carries. So, but I also, what did he have receiving? Because I know he had a bunch of catches as well. Four catches for 40 yards. So overall, the guy had 132 yards of total offense in the game. And I don't know if I would have put the ball in his hands in a run there, but I also understand why he got the call.
7: He's your weapon, like you said, and same for Kenneth Walker on the other side. Jonathan Taylor is the guy, especially after this kind of gets under discuss to a degree, but Alec Pierce left this game very early. Only had the one catch, the one target, 11 yards. That's your number one wide receiver. Many wondered if Keenan Allen was going to be a factor in this one. He was not. Five targets, one catch, 5 yards. Josh Downs, I mean, it's the Josh Downs, Tyler Warren offense outside of, obviously, Jonathan Taylor.
6: Obviously not enough tonight. Up next, we're going to hear from Chiefs head coach Andy Reid. What did he have to say after the Chiefs win? It's game night on ESPN Radio and the ESPN app.
8: 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A controversial ending between the Saints and the Ravens. New Orleans wins 24-17, but did Tyler Shuck get in the end zone for the game winner? We'll discuss Monday, 6 a.m. Eastern, on Sportsmanlike.
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16: Back to school season means backpacks, schedules, and busy mornings. But there's one thing a lot of families forget to plan for. What happens when school germs start spreading and someone gets sick? Joining us now.

0: now is Dr. Peter McCullough with some smart ways to be prepared before the school year begins. So, Doctor, back to school is exciting, but it also seems to be the time of year that families start getting sick again. Why does this season hit so many households?
1: Because people miss an opportunity, and that is to use nasal sprays and throat sprays twice a day preventively. These have been shown to reduce the common cold, flu, RSV, and other viral infections, but it has to be done twice a day on a regular basis.
0: What are some of the most common health issues that families run into once the school season does start?
1: The kids are back in school, they're coughing, they're sneezing, and they clearly spread viruses and other illnesses. And so it's important to be ready at home with a medical emergency kit so as parents, you can handle issues that come up with the children and avoid going to the urgent care.
0: So is that what you recommend parents do now so that they're not scrambling later? 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
1: For sure. After routine preventive measures are taken, the last thing we want to do is have a child get so sick that they need to go into the urgent care or emergency room for IV antibiotics. 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
1: Hello there. I'm Mark Robbins. A terrific Sunday night NFL game in Kansas City between the Colts and the Chiefs. Went back and forth and into overtime. And then, with a second to go, the winner is...
2: Go signal. Kick is up. The kick by Butker. And the kick is... Good! Good! And for the second straight year, the Chiefs have beaten the Colts in overtime on a Harrison Butker field goal. Final score on the last play of the extra period in week two. Kansas City 33, the Colts 30. The Chiefs are 2-0.
1: 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Now, earlier, Washington quarterback Jaden Daniels suffering a dislocated elbow in the second quarter against Dallas. And Cowboys quarterback Dak Prescott was terrific. Four touchdown tosses. He's got 249 for his career. That's a Cowboys team record as Dallas beats Washington to go to 1-1, 37-20. The final other games, the Bears lose 9-3 to Minnesota. Also lose quarterback Caleb Williams to a hamstring injury. That happened in the fourth quarter. The Bengals are 2-0 after beating the now 0-2 Texans 20-6. The Eagles with a Jalen Hurts TD toss with 9 seconds to go beat Tennessee 24-20. Patriots over the Steelers 20-3. And the Saints sneak out of Baltimore with a win, stunning the Ravens by the final of 24-17.
3: 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My Giants got the dub in week one. 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
2: Mahomes under center, fake handoff. Mahomes moving right, throws it in the back of the end zone, caught, touchdown! Jalen Royals, his first National Football League touchdown, comes at a perfect time with the Chiefs at 4th and 1.5. They regain the lead.
4: That was the call on 96.5 The Fan. As the Chiefs wouldn't hang on to that lead, they headed to overtime, where the Chiefs win it 33-30 to improve to 2-0. The Colts fall to 0-2. It's game night on ESPN Radio, the ESPN app, SiriusXM, Channel 80. Mark Zeno alongside Adam Kaufman. 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That's 888-729-3776. Chiefs had a great night from Patrick Mahomes, looking like the Patrick Mahomes of old in this one as he threw for 382 yards, three touchdowns. Travis Kelce.

0: He brought back the old version of himself as well, caught 9 balls for 101 yards and a touchdown. Kenneth Walker was dominant on the ground and in the air as well. He rushed for 117 yards on 24 carries, caught for about 30 more. So it was a dominant performance offensively for the Chiefs as they bring back the old version of the Kansas City Chiefs from several years ago. Their head coach, Andy Reid, obviously pleased with their performance so far tonight, but let's hear from the coach of the 2-0 Kansas City Chiefs after the game.
1: Yeah, he did. He was more relaxed. Give some credit to the offensive line on that, too. That helped. He's a great player. So it was just a matter of time, him getting back and feeling comfortable there. So you saw it the second half of last week, and he just built on that.
2: What was he like, watching film this week? Was he pretty hard on himself in the first half?
1: Yeah. Sam, you better run now. He's hard on himself. If there's an incompletion, he beats himself up on that. So, but he also rebounds fast. And that want to rip your heart out instinct kicks in. And, so you trust him and just keep firing. And he does a great job of that.
3: Andy, with Taekwon today, a couple big catches, just getting him more involved in the offense. What did you see out of him?
1: Yeah, well, the big catches. Those were two tough catches, and people. But he did that for us last year at times, and here he steps up, and those were big plays. A great job, great kid too, great person.
2: Andy, these ones weren't exactly going your way last season, so the first one here this season, did you see the guys respond the way they did?
1: Yeah, it was great that they competed for 4 quarters. I mean, that you're going to have this. The parity in this league is crazy. So you're going to have some one-score games that you got to bear down on in that fourth quarter, and our guys did that.
3: Is there anything different? What was Indy doing? Just Kenneth Walker obviously had the great last week. Still a good day, not what it was last week, but more to kind of do there.
1: Yeah, so they pack 5 guys in there. So 3 over the guard and center, and then the 2 bigs on the outside. They're strong. That's a good front, real good front. Good linebackers, So we knew it was going to be tough. But we had a good mix going. Got a few screens off, a couple nakeds off, play actions. And then we ran the ball enough, efficiently enough. I mean, he got over 100 yards, but he had to earn every bit of it. Yeah, they got a good front, strong. Really, both sides of the ball, both sides are strong.
0: So that was Andy Reid after the game. And look, just dive into the box score here a little bit in this game. And again, the overtime period sort of skews things a little bit, but the Chiefs outgained the Colts in this game 523 to 329. Neither team was great on third down. 5 of 12 for the Colts, 5 of 13 for the Chiefs. The Chiefs had a ton more penalty yards, 8 for 86 compared to 5 of 30. They held onto the ball for 4 minutes longer in the game. The Chiefs, took 2 sacks. The Colts didn't take any, so the Chiefs did not get to Daniel Jones. But unfortunately for the Colts, it was the Daniel Jones interception in the first quarter at his own 16-yard line that ultimately was the difference in the game. I mean, really, everybody held on. It was the only turnover of the game. Everybody did their part. Both teams moved up and down the field with relative ease throughout the entire game for the most part. It was that turnover in the first quarter that gave Kansas City their first touchdown and really changed the complexion of things, because it was the Colts leading the whole way. Again, the Colts led 20-17 at half and were not able to, stay in front going into, or at least throughout the rest of the game. So, a back-and-forth game on both ends. Colts fall. They fall to 0-2 in the AFC South. Not a death knell by any stretch of the imagination. The Jaguars are in first place with 1-1. The other 3 teams are now all 0-2. So it's only, a one-game difference at this point in time. They're thankful for that. But, the Chiefs have to keep up in the AFC West. I know the Chargers, obviously, with their 0-2 start, gives a little bit of an opening to Kansas City here in this one. But the Raiders, surprisingly, are 2-0, and the Broncos are 1-1. So it's tight all around here at the early outset. What do we take away from the Chiefs in their win? Here is Tim.

0: Hasselbeck on ESPN SportsCenter with Scott Van Pelt and what he thinks the Chiefs took away from this win.
1: One of the big things is he's back, okay? 15's fine.
2: Yeah.
1: Me included, there's always concern when someone comes off of a major injury. He looked calm. He ran when he needed to run. It doesn't seem like he's uneasy when people around his feet in the pocket. So that's the biggest thing for Kansas City, period. The next biggest thing is Kenneth Walker's for real. Kenneth Walker is an outstanding back that I think is running better than he ever did in Seattle. I understand he ran well, late in the postseason last year. Obviously, had a great Super Bowl.
2: Yeah.
1: But did not have a great season last year.
2: Well, it was him and Charbonnet. They were kind of splitting
1: right.
2: It. Yeah.
1: He's such a focal, part of, their offense right now, mm-hmm. in terms of what he's doing on just basic runs, but then also how they're throwing him the football. They package two plays to give the ball, he kind of flipped it to him in the flat. That's a packaged play twice in the game that were big conversions. It's really impressive the way he's kind of been integrated in the offense so quickly and the impact that he's had.
0: I mean, look, it's hard to deny. I am very skeptical about making grand gestures or grand assertions 2 weeks into the NFL season. I think it's overreaction. I've said it for years. September in the NFL is fool's gold. Nothing you see can be counted on as real for an entire season. There's just too many variables. There's too many things that you don't know yet about everybody. Some of that has to do with the opponents you're playing, the coaches, the preparation, all those things. I mean, is anybody here ready to crown the Raiders a playoff team yet? I'm not. But it's weird how we turn around and we go, well, we're not ready to do that yet. But, everything in Kansas City is fine. Like, we play this game where we just take years of data from before and try to extrapolate it out forward and say, that's what this is going forward. I don't do that. Every year is its own year. Every year is its own entity. It's a completely different sample size. And I don't see there's a lot of value in saying anything definitive about any team yet at this point in time. The Lions had two bad games on defense. Guess what? Is it going to be bad the rest of the year? Most people would say yes. It's going to continue to be a problem. And, it wasn't in certain years. And we'll see where it is. The same thing with the Bears. Like, the Bears gave up 37 last week. Their defense is still a problem. Well, they only gave up 9 this week. They didn't give up a touchdown. Is it a problem? I don't know. It's just too small of a sample size one way or another to say with any definitive, clarity. And I don't see the point in the exercise. But yet, analysts do it all the time. We get to react and overreact to the first 2 weeks of the regular season. And 0-2 starts, especially now with a 7th playoff team and a 17th game. None of this stuff means your season is dead. It's just that's the reality of the NFL that we live in at this point in time. I know the numbers since the new playoff field has been expanded. Only 16% of teams that start 0-2 make the playoffs. Some of that's the 0-2 start. Some of that is a lot of those teams are not very good. Some of those teams that start 0-2 go on to be 3-14 for the year and never had a chance in the playoffs. It's just, I don't know with any grand conclusion we can make at this point in time. So when we come back, we'll continue to hear more reaction from the Chiefs 33-30 win over the Colts on Sunday Night Football. It's Adam Kaufman, Mark Zeno. It's Game Night on ESPN Radio, the ESPN app, and Sirius XM, Channel 80.
3: 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The Cincinnati Bengals 2-0 with a 20-6 victory over the Texans. Joe Burrow talked about his LSU title team, that this team could look like that one. Is he right? Plus, what happens now in Houston? 0-2? C.J. 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
12: These guys work on this all year long. Go signal. Kick is up. The kick by Buckner, and the kick is good! Chiefs have beaten the Colts in overtime on a Harrison Butker field goal. Final score on the last play of the extra period in week 2. Kansas City 33, the Colts 30. The Chiefs are 2-0 on the season.
13: That was the call on 96.5 The Fan. They needed every single second of the entire 70 minutes of football, 60 in regulation, 10 in overtime. Chiefs go on to the 33-30 win over the Colts. Again, they improved to 2-0. Indianapolis now falls to 0-2, and it was a throwback game for the Kansas City Chiefs, at least a throwback to the 2022 version where they could score at will, move the ball up and down the field, and continue to put up points whenever they want. Patrick Mahomes, 32 of 47, 382 yards, 3 touchdowns. Travis Kelce, 9 receptions, 101 yards, 1 touchdown. Kenneth Walker, another outstanding night, 24 carries for 117 yards on the ground, another 6 catches for 61 yards. Did not find the end zone today, but certainly when you put up 178 yards of offense on your own, that's pretty impressive to say the least with what Kenneth Walker has brought to the Chiefs and their offense and everything else. And look, you know, credit to the Chiefs being really smart about this thing. They have a quarterback coming off a devastating knee injury, and what's the first thing they do? Go get one of the top running backs in football to make his job easier and put less stress on him as far as having to drop back and put himself in harm's way on a repeated basis. So Patrick Mahomes looking like the guy of old, and one guy who certainly hasn't, who's less than, what, 9 months removed from a multiple tears and ligaments in his knee. He took to the podium after the game to discuss the Chiefs' win over the Colts.
14: Patrick, you guys held on, used all 70 minutes on the clock there, just the execution, make sure you guys got the win.
15: Yeah. Guys just were resilient, and we just strained to finish. As EB talks about, you know, it wasn't always pretty. There was times where we didn't execute at a high level, but guys continue to fight, continue to push, and we fought until the very end and found a way to get a win. That's what this league's all about.
14: Did you feel more comfortable out there from that 41 today with your touchdowns? 3-2?
15: Yeah, for sure. I mean, obviously, just like not as playing as fast. You know, trusting in the tackles, they were doing a great job of protecting this D line, and I thought the interior did a great job. We ball, and when you can run the ball, the play action opens up. And so just kind of building on what we did the week before to this week, and now we'll just continue to try to do that and get better and better.
16: Pat, last year, a lot of these one score games you carried away.
15: Mm-hmm.
16: To face an adversity, I have to be able to score game for the first time this season and see the way the guys respond. How encouraging is that?
15: I mean, super encouraging. I mean, first off, us not getting in field goal range the first time, the defense getting a stop right there at midfield, and then getting in field goal range and then not punching the touchdown. The defense, we have the big play in overtime where we think we stripped the ball, and they

0: Punch your ticket to October baseball. Brewers postseason tickets are on sale Wednesday, September 23rd. Seats will go fast, and you're going to want to be here for the run. Grab your Brewers postseason tickets on September 23rd.
1: That's the rules, I guess, but it didn't work.
2: Travis Kelce, 101-yard receiver. Just what more can you say about him coming through in the clutch and this connection you guys have whenever you need it? He's there.
1: Yeah, I mean, he's just still doing it. You know, he knows how to get open, and he can make guys miss. And so, for him to go out there and make the plays that he made in the big moments of the game, that's who he's always been. And I think just as much as it's kind of the game for me, I think having Kenneth and the way he's run the ball gets him into these matchups that he's going to win, and he showed that today.
3: Patrick, were you as hard on yourself during this week as what it seemed like just about starting super 12 last week?
1: Yeah, I mean, I was playing too fast, and so I talked about it. There was guys open on tape, and I was getting through my reads too quickly and getting it to the checkdowns too fast, and so I needed to be better at that, and I knew that they come out and try to stop the run. I mean, why would they not after how we ran it the first time? And so they really put in a lot of assets into stopping the run, and it opened up our play action game. I got through my reads the right way and got the ball out of my hand. But I mean, there'll still be times in there where I'll find different plays that I could have given better. I think the first third down, if I really kind of go through it instead of just trying to drop it off to Kenneth, I think Tyquan had the guy beat down the middle of the field. And so just stuff like that, I have to continue to get better and better, but obviously a step in the right direction. Yeah, I mean, it's fun for me. I mean, just because, I mean, they, like I said, it just him running the ball, our offensive line driving up the ball the way that they're driving off, it's making defenses have to account for that. I mean, if not, we're going to run the ball for 200 yards or whatever we did the week before. And so you want to be able to do it all. And when we showcase today that we can throw the ball down the field, we can play action, that stuff, and we can also still run the ball. And so I thought Coach Reed and Coach Bieniemy did a great job calling the game of kind of mixing in everywhere so they couldn't get a good gauge on what we were doing. And we went out there and had a lot of success. But now it's about punching it. And when you get in the red zone, we got to punch it in the end zone. I think that's a thing that we have to execute going into the next week.
4: I'm sure you wanted some breathing room this game, but I wonder if you could just speak to what it does to you guys to win. I mean, it's kind of quirky, all this stuff going on. It's been kind of your bread and butter in a successful year.
1: Yeah, no, it's it took everybody, you know, like if you ask anybody in the locker room, they probably said we could have played better on this side or done better at this thing. And the defense stepped up when they needed to step up and made stops or held them to field goals. The offense, we put together drives when we needed to put together drives to get field goals and to get touchdowns. And special teams, Harrison, I mean, obviously he had the miss early, but then he comes back and bangs all these field goals to in these high leverage situations. And that's why we have him in that situation. And so it took everybody on the entire team to win that football game. And you want that. You want those challenges because that's going to prep you for the rest of the season.
4: And to that point, I mean, you've seen that build up itself in the past.
1: Yeah, when you go through these things and you build confidence, when you're able to come out on the right side of it and win these games, and so you build confidence to think that you're going to do it again. If you get put in that situation again, and in this league, you're going to. It's more the games are like than they were our week one game, and so it was cool to see the guys battle through and find a way to get a win and see the locker room after.
5: So that was Patrick Mahomes. After the win, I thought it was very interesting to hear him say that he didn't want it to be a fumble because he didn't want to see Twitter's reaction. Ooh, boy, that was an interesting call on his part, to say the least. But nonetheless, manifesto the Chiefs get a win and move to 2-0. All right, it'll be a pair of teams on Monday night, Giants at 1-0, Rams at 0-1. They will be in SoFi Stadium in Los Angeles, as the Rams try to even their record, and the Giants, after a dominating performance over the Cowboys, look to improve to 2-0. The Giants will have to face Aaron Donald this week. They won't have to face Myles Garrett. He is out. Aaron Donald back in the lineup. Here is Aaron Donald on his return this weekend.
6: That's the plan. So two practices today, have another practice tomorrow, and then we'll see, but feeling good. I think that's the Auburn plan. We have a conversation, we figure it out, but I'm feeling really good. Feel a lot better now that I got more practice under my belt instead of one. So, you know, I'm kind of getting in the groove of things, understanding everything a lot better out there, playing a lot more free, a lot more loose, and looking more like myself to me. So, yeah.
5: Well, that's one side of the ball for the New York Giants. Running back Cam Scadabo. On facing a Rams team that is the favorite to win the Super Bowl.
7: Yeah, I mean, it's another opportunity to win a game, and it's another opportunity to go out there and establish dominance in the run game and, you know, do what we do. So, you know, I like to look.

0: at each day as his own. And, you know, we got a new team, a new coach, a new staff, a new training room. Everybody on that side of the ball is new. So, you know, we're going to continue to prepare out here, which Coach Harbaugh and the staff does to prepare us for this game. And we're going to go out there and execute.
1: Well, it's going to be an interesting matchup. You know, John Harbaugh looks like he's got the Giants already in a better position than they ever were at any point in the last couple of years. And the Rams are the prohibitive Super Bowl favorites to start this season. Again, they lose that first game in Australia. See if they can bounce back. I mean, listen, this is a collision here of two teams coming from completely different spots. Not a lot of expectations for the Giants coming into the season with a brand new head coach and a whole entire, you know, new staff. But they look like they were, you know, one of the better teams in the NFC through 1 week. As I've said repeatedly, we're not going to sit here and make grand conclusions after 1 week of football. But if the Rams start 0-2 as a team that, you know, is a prohibitive Super Bowl favorite, particularly in that division, could be very difficult for them to climb out of that hole at some point in this season. Nonetheless, these two teams will match up tomorrow night in SoFi in Los Angeles, and we'll see who comes out on top in that one. And that will conclude week two of the NFL. Again, you can hear and see Monday Night Football on ESPN as we will have the Rams and Giants on Monday Night Football. That'll do it for this installment of Game Night. Appreciate you guys joining us. Again, Chiefs beat the Colts 33-30 in overtime, and we'll look forward to Monday Night Football tomorrow night. Up next, SportsCenter All Night with Jay Reynolds. 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
10: Back-to-school season means backpacks, schedules, and busy mornings. But there's one thing a lot of families forget to plan for. What happens when school germs start spreading and someone gets sick? Joining us now is Dr. Peter McCullough with some smart ways to be prepared before the school year begins. So, Doctor, back-to-school is exciting, but it also seems to be the time of year that families start getting sick again. Why does this season hit so many households?
11: Because people miss an opportunity, and that is to use nasal sprays and throat sprays twice a day preventively. 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
10: What are some of the most common health issues that families run into once the school season does start?
11: The kids are back in school, they're coughing, they're sneezing, and they clearly spread viruses and other illnesses. 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
15: Mahomes and the Chiefs look to go 2-0 against the Colts.
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17: Prescott fires it into the end zone. 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
15: It came down in the last 9 seconds in Nashville.
17: Here comes the run. He fires. Touchdown! Darius Cooper!
15: Plus, the Braves are back on top in the NL East.
17: Fly ball to right. Way on back. 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
15: Some 2-0 surprises, some surprising 0-2s as well. SportsCenter All Night, ESPN Radio, the ESPN app, Sirius XM, Channel 80. Another division wrapping up with the end of the baseball regular season in sight. Could be a tough stretch to navigate for a couple of NFL teams without their quarterbacks. One team that got its quarterback back for the start of the season pulls out another one.
3: Colts at Chiefs.
15: It was mid-December. Patrick Mahomes went down with that ACL injury. Made it back, though, in time for week one this season. Kansas City dominated the Broncos last Monday night. Week two, Sunday night, Chiefs-Colts. In a tight one, fourth quarter, Indy down by a touchdown, runs off an 8.5-minute drive. And on play number 13 of that drive,
18: Jones under center. They give it to Taylor, stretching left, falling off a block, cuts in. He's in for a touchdown. Follow that offensive line left and scores from 5 yards out. Jonathan Taylor with his second rushing touchdown tonight. Touchdown for the Colts, and they are an extra point away from tying the game.
15: 107.5, the Fan. Fourth quarter would end tied at 27. So off to overtime. Chiefs with the opening possession. They get a field goal. Colts answer with a field goal of their own. It's tied back up at 30. Kansas City then gets the ball back with just over 3 minutes to go. And 3 minutes later.
19: Go signal. Kick is up. The kick by Butker. And the kick is good! Good! And for the second straight year, the Chiefs have beaten the Colts in overtime on a Harrison Butker field goal. Final score on the last play of the extra period in week two. Kansas City 33, the Colts 30. The Chiefs are 2-0 on the season.
15: 96-5, the Fan. 33-30, the final in overtime for Patrick Mahomes. 97th career quarterback win, tying Tom Brady for the third most wins by a starting quarterback in their first 10 seasons, behind only Peyton Manning and Russell Wilson since 1950, when quarterback starts were first tracked, and Mahomes gets number 97.
20: Guys just were resilient, and we just strained to finish. As EB talks about, you know, it wasn't always pretty. There was times where we didn't execute at a high level, but guys continue to fight, continue to push, and we fought until the very end and found a way to get a win. That's what this league's all about.
15: Mahomes 8-0 in regular season overtime games, longest win streak in overtime games by any starting quarterback since 1974. As for the Colts, their ninth straight loss dating back to last season, longest losing streak since 2011 when they dropped 13 straight. They're 0-2 to start this year. Coach Shane Steichen.
21: I told him, keep your freaking heads up, dude. It's a long-ass season ahead of us, and we're battling like crazy, and that's the message, and we got to continue to grow and learn, and we got a lot of football left. Like I said last week, we're right there. You know, we got to find a way to win at the end. That was one of those games. It's a freaking hard-ass league, and you got to find a way to win these tight games.
15: Colts get a field goal in overtime, but the Chiefs got two field goals in overtime. They get the win. Colts wind up now one of three teams in the division to start 0-2. Jaguars lead the AFC South at 1-1. For the Chiefs, Travis Kelce, 128 yards after catch this season, most in his first two games of a season in his career. Kenneth Walker runs for 117 yards, 369 yards from scrimmage through the first two games of the season. As for Patrick Mahomes, a dozen completions from outside the pocket, most in any game of his career in the NFL, and that's coming off a torn ACL last December. So what do we take away from the Sunday night game? ESPN analyst Tim Hasselbeck.
0: One of the big things is he's back, okay? 15's fine.
1: Yeah.
0: Like that, so, you know, I look, me included, you know, there's always concern when someone comes off of a major injury. He looked calm. He ran when he needed to run. It doesn't seem like he's uneasy when people are around his feet in the pocket. So that's the biggest thing for Kansas City, period. The next biggest thing is Kenneth Walker's for real. Kenneth Walker is an outstanding back that I think is running better than he ever did in Seattle. I understand he ran well, you know, late in the postseason last year. Obviously had a great Super Bowl.
1: Yeah.
0: But did not have a great season last year.
1: Well, it was him and Charbonnet. They were kind of splitting
0: right.
1: It. Yeah.
0: That, but he was, I mean, he's such a focal, you know, part of, you know, their offense right now in terms of what he's doing on just basic runs, but then also how they're throwing him the football. They package two plays to give the ball, you know, he kind of flipped it to him in the flat. That's a packaged play twice in the game that were big conversions. It's really impressive the way he's kind of been integrated in the offense so quickly and the impact that he's had.
15: Chiefs now 2-0 with a couple of primetime wins to start the season. Tim Hasselbeck mentioning their quarterback back from that injury. There are a couple of other teams that will have to try and figure out when they'll get their quarterbacks back.
22: White's the back. Here's JD. Slipped coming out of there. Just tosses it towards the goal line. And I think he got maybe stepped on it. Now he's down on the ground at the 11-yard line. The half is going to end with an incomplete pass.
23: I don't
24: his
23: agree.
24: Elbow, dude.
23: I don't agree.
24: His elbow.
22: And it is Jaden down in a lot of pain at the 13-yard line.
23: Oh, his hyperextended the elbow again.
22: This is the end of that half.
23: He hyperextended the elbow again.
22: Oh, my goodness.
23: He got his foot stepped on by Chris Paul, and he hyperextended his elbow, the left elbow.
22: The same left elbow. Unbelievable.
23: But why not kick the field goal and take the points?
22: Oh, my goodness.
23: You're talking about adding insult to injury. That right there is unacceptable.
15: So it's out on a big 100 in Washington. Commanders losing their quarterback. Dallas sees theirs with a milestone afternoon.
25: Prescott back 2nd and 7. Throwing in the end zone. Lamb. Flag down. Catch made. Touchdown. It's 2 for Lamb. 4 for Prescott. And Dak Prescott will have thrown more touchdown passes than any Cowboys quarterback in a career ever.
15: He had 4 on Sunday, the last being number 249 of his career, breaking Tony Romo's franchise record. 105.3, the Fan with the call. Cowboys go on to a 37-20 win over the Commanders on the milestone day for Prescott.
26: I'm blessed, honored. As I've told you earlier in the week, right, records are meant to be broken. This is my time to break this one. Pretty cool to do it against, you know, the team I scored or threw my first touchdown against, 10 years ago or so. So definitely humbling, something I don't take for granted, the great history of this organization, quarterbacks before me, obviously wearing, to me, the greatest one, right? And so super, super honored, super thankful. God's great. I'm not taking it lightly, but as I told y'all, it's just the beginning. I want to double it. I plan to play for a while, so just getting started.
15: Cowboys got a 37-20 win over Washington. Dallas has won 5 straight matchups when Dak Prescott starts. As for Jaden Daniels, dislocated left elbow on the final play of the first half. ESPN analyst Herm Edwards, certainly familiar with it.
27: Look, he's magical, and they know that. They have the right guy playing quarterback. I will say this, when he was in college and played for me at Arizona State, injury was never an issue. He played. He lined up and played. And he's a little bit bigger than he is now for me when he played at Arizona State. And everybody was worried about that when he was in college. It was never a problem. He's just had some bad luck the last couple years. I mean, it's a shame because when this team has him at quarterback, they got a chance to win. I mean, today they had a chance to win this game until he left the game, right? I mean, he's that kind of guy. I mean, he uplifts the whole franchise. I mean, when he's playing quarterback. And when I saw him go down with the elbow, I'm like, you got to be kidding me. This is your franchise quarterback, and all of a sudden, beside that, you're 0-2, and you've lost two division games. Mm-hmm. The odds of you winning the division are not very good, to be quite honest. I'm just going to state the fact. Now, coach can't say that. I mean, he's, you know, coach is going to do what he's got to do to rally his football team. This team will rally, but they're a different offense with Marcus Mariota playing quarterback. I mean, look, Marcus has a lot of experience. He's very smart. He can get to the checks, but it's going to change. Now, you don't have the suddenness that Jaden Daniels brings. When you play a quarterback of Jaden Daniels' ilk defensively, you're nervous. You know what you're nervous about? When he drops back and he doesn't get rid of the ball. Because now you're going, okay, what is he about to do? And he can run, he can beat you with his legs, he can beat you with his arm. He plays off schedule.
2: Mm-hmm.
27: Look, him and
2: Caleb Williams,
27: when you watch those guys play, it's not when they drop back, it's when they drop back and go, uh-oh, he's running. Now what's going to happen? Right. You don't know.
2: Yeah.
27: You're sitting there defensively and you're going, what are we going to do, boys? You have no idea. And they have arm talent where they can throw the ball anywhere on the field.
4: And Daniels now out for the Commanders after being injured, that dislocated left elbow on the final play of the first half, non-throwing arm. Of course, he did not return. Commanders lose to Dallas 37-20. Imaging machine's going to be running overtime in the morning because the Bears coming off their week one victory where they dropped 59 points opening a season where they want to be the highest scoring offense in the NFL. Week two, they lose a key piece of that offense.
5: Take turn, booting to the near side. Caleb with green grass at the 10. He goes down inside the 5 awkwardly. He's on his back and looks to be in a bit of pain here, Caleb Williams. But he is in absolute pain right now inside the 5.
4: Ultimately, it's a 9-3 loss to the Vikings, ESPN 1000 in Chicago. So Chicago Bears with a 56-point drop-off from week 1 to week 2. Of greater concern, Caleb Williams. 138 yards passing, 42 rushing yards before leaving in the fourth quarter with what the team says is a hamstring issue. ESPN's Kimberly Martin.
6: So many times the Chicago Bears have seen Caleb Williams take a big hit and pop right back up, Roma Dunze said. With Williams, it never seems the play is over. That is, until midway through the fourth quarter of Sunday's game against the Vikings. There was Williams on the grass, writhing in pain, grabbing his hamstring. Said Adunze, I've never seen him go down like that. The Bears postgame locker room was filled with disbelief and concern for their quarterback. Head coach Ben Johnson said Williams was in good spirits after the game, but he won't know the extent of the injury until Monday. But the tears in Williams' eyes as he was carted off the field signaled the Bears could be without their leader for a while. Adversity is all part of the game, said Jalen Johnson, but we need him, obviously. And Ben Johnson said without hesitation that inclement weather was the story of the day. And on Sunday, the Bears lost more than a divisional game. Now they could be without their franchise quarterback for the foreseeable future.
4: They'll have imaging in the morning as well. Vikings get the 9-3 win. Vikings scoring no touchdowns in a win against a division opponent for the first time since 1993. SportsCenter All Night, ESPN Radio. Win streak continues for the Seahawks.
7: Lock from the shotgun. Four-man rush. Looks, throws to the back of the end zone. It's caught! Touchdown! Seahawks! Guess who? I'll give you a hint. It starts with J-S-N from 12 yards and an absolute laser to Jax in the back of the end zone. His third touchdown of the game. He hands the ball to a fan in the back of the end zone, and the Seahawks extend their lead 23-7.
4: Seahawks go on to the win 31-7. Seattle Sports 7:10 a.m., a franchise record 12th consecutive victory, passing the 11-game win streak in 2005. Seahawks 15th reigning Super Bowl champ since 2000 to begin with wins in their first two games. The bar was set high for teams like the Buccaneers, but on Sunday against the Browns,
8: Deshaun Watson takes the knee at the 19-yard line, turns around, hands the ball to Brad Rogers, and that is it. It was worth the wait.
9: Yes, it was.
8: The Browns go to 1-1. They come to Tampa, and knock Baker and the Bucks to 0-2. They win today, 23-19, and it feels good.
4: The Browns with the victory. Game was even delayed at the two-minute warning in the fourth quarter for a couple of hours because of injury.

0: inclement weather. The Browns hang on for the 23-19 win. Baker Mayfield, 182 yards passing, a touchdown and an interception. 0-2 in his career against the Browns.
1: Frustrated because it's close. You know, you can feel it. You can see it. We're moving the ball at times and then just shooting ourselves in the foot. And so it's that makes it more frustrating when you know you're right there. So it's our group is more than capable of handling stuff like this. But we got to really be self-critical, look at the tape, get stuff fixed, and just can't keep making the same mistakes over and over.
0: The Browns trailed 16-6, second double-digit comeback since the start of 2024. Buccaneers 0-11 against the spread since their Week 9 bye last season. SportsCenter All Night, ESPN Radio to baseball. Another division's been clinched.
2: 1-2. Got him swinging, strike three. And the Braves are division champions in 2026. Back on April the 8th, it was the day after Walt Weiss tackled Jorge Soler in Anaheim in the bench-clearing brawl. And the Braves took first place that day, wrestling it away from everybody else. And they did not let it go the rest of the way. And they are champions in the East for the seventh time in the last 9 years.
0: 4-2 win over the Astros. 680 the fan. Braves clinching the East for the first time since 2023. The loss by the Astros officially puts the Red Sox into the postseason. Boston losing to the Rays 5-1, but Boston is in the postseason. Fourth team in the World Series era to make the postseason after being 14 games or more under 500 during the season. White Sox an 8-1 win over the Tigers, taking 3 of 4 in the series. Chicago still trails Cleveland in the division, 3 games ahead of the Blue Jays and Astros for the third wild card spot. As for those Guardians,
3: again, he awaits the 0-2. Here it comes. A swing! It's a 1-0 shutout win. They sweep the A's. They stay in first place, winning their fifth consecutive game. And now 6 remain, starting on Tuesday night at Fenway.
0: Tom Hamilton, WTAM, Guardians' fifth straight win, longest active streak in Major League Baseball. Also a milestone hit on the diamond. That's next. 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
12: First pitch swinging, and Leody Taveras with a fly ball to left field. Jackson Chourio's underneath it. He makes a two-handed grab, and the ball game is over. The Milwaukee Brewers win 3-0 over the Baltimore Orioles and are in the win column for the 98th time this year. Their most wins in a single season in franchise history. They retain the best record in baseball and the driver's seat for the number one overall record going into the postseason.
11: Mike Cousins with the call right here on ESPN Radio. 3-0, the shutout win for the Brewers over the Orioles. 98 wins for the Brewers. Dodgers with their 96th win, a 3-1 win over the Giants. 10-game home win streak for LA.
13: There's the snap. Levitt wants to throw, fires, it's batted up in the air and intercepted. It's picked off.
14: Really proud of our guys and our coaches. Really happy for our fans that no player, no person's bigger than anybody else. And the trajectory is up, and that's where it's going to continue to go.
11: Latest AP poll has Texas still number one, second straight week, followed by Georgia, Notre Dame, and Ole Miss, which moves up to number four after the win at home over LSU. What do we learn this weekend? ESPN's Heather Dinich.
15: I learned that Ole Miss's playoff hopes absolutely skyrocketed after the games last night. I bumped them up to number two in my latest playoff projection. If the playoff were today, behind Texas, and the strength of record metric lined up with that, with Texas number one still and Ole Miss number two. And I think that that's really important because both Ole Miss and LSU have really tough schedules down the stretch, but LSU's playoff chances dropped to 27%. And when you look at what they have on the rest of their schedule, Alabama, Texas, Tennessee, it's still a double-edged sword because you can totally win those games and impress the College Football Playoff Selection Committee. But right now, ESPN's FPI projects LSU will lose all three of those games.
11: It's going to get interesting as we go down the stretch. Back to the NFL, Broncos and Jaguars.
13: First and goal at the three for Denver. Nick's under center. Jumbo package in. Motioning is Atkins. They'll hand it off. Behind the right side. Hit in the end zone. Touchdown.
11: Broncos with a come-from-behind win over the Jags 20-13. Heard it on ESPN Radio. Roxy Bernstein.
16: All right, Jay, the Denver Broncos, they had their backs against the wall. They were down at halftime. Their offense for the first six quarters of the season, Harry, was inept. They couldn't move the football. They couldn't put points on the board. That change in the second half, what was different in the second half today against Jacksonville for Denver?
17: Well, we started to see consistency from this offense, and it's something that we didn't see in the first half today, nor did we see in the first ball game on Monday Night Football versus the Kansas City Chiefs. I really thought offensive play caller Davis Webb, who came into this ball game with a lot of heat on his shoulders, I thought he really settled in as a play caller in that second half. But it's also, you get your playmakers the football. You know, you had a big pass interference call that Courtland Sutton was able to draw. I love them throwing the go route to him in the end zone on that play. Now you get the ball first and

0: goal inside the 5-yard line. But gosh, Jaylen Waddle, the new acquisition that you gave up a first round, third round, and a fourth round draft pick for, 8 receptions for 138 yards. Just find a way to get it into his hands. He's going to do the rest. And when they needed him the most on 3rd and 3, he ran a stutter and go. And my goodness, my mouth dropped instantly because the defender that was guarding him fell down out of bounds. But that's why you go acquire a guy like that, because that basically told me the mindset of the front office, the mindset of Sean Payton as the head coach, is that we're one player away from getting to where we want to be, and that's the Super Bowl. So you have to make sure you feature that guy and get him the football early and often.
1: Almost 400 yards of total offense for Denver, and Bo Nix settled in the second half, and he looked sharp and made some big plays when Denver needed him.
0: So it was the decision-making. And also not having the boneheaded play that we've seen in the first half, throwing an interception in the red zone, taking points off the board. But we've seen him controlling things at the line of scrimmage. And I'll tell you, for teams that are going to play the Denver Broncos moving forward, if you're going to play man coverage versus Bo Nix, then go ahead and chalk it up and throw in your hat. He's outstanding versus man coverage. And we've seen that today in this ballgame, especially in the second half. But you also had his guys making plays. And Roxy, I'll finish with this when it comes to the Denver Broncos. You don't know when your moment's going to come. So for people like Atkins at the tight end position and Jonah Coleman at the running back position, you don't know when your number's going to be called. But you want to go out here and display every single opportunity that you get to your teammates that you can be trusted and counted on. Those two guys today, although they didn't have the eye-popping, outstanding numbers, when their numbers were called, they stepped up and made the plays necessary.
2: The Broncos get the 20-13 win over the Jags, their 6th win after trailing by double digits under Sean Payton. Certainly a tough Sunday for Chicago. That's next. SportsCenter All Night continues. It's ESPN Radio.
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7: Back to school season means backpacks, schedules, and busy mornings. But there's one thing a lot of families forget to plan for. What happens when school germs start spreading and someone gets sick? Joining us now is Dr. Peter McCullough with some smart ways to be prepared before the school year begins. So, Doctor, back to school is exciting, but it also seems to be the time of year that families start getting sick again. Why does this season hit so many households?
8: Because people miss an opportunity, and that is to use nasal sprays and throat sprays twice a day preventively. These have been shown to reduce the common cold, flu, RSV, and other viral infections, but it has to be done twice a day on a regular basis.
7: What are some of the most common health issues that families run into once the school season does start?
8: The kids are back in school, they're coughing, they're sneezing, and they clearly spread viruses and other illnesses. 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
8: 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We can use oral antivirals and antibiotics at home under the guidance of doctors through the guidebook and on telemedicine.
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2: Braves clinch the division. Red Sox clinch a playoff berth. The Chiefs go to 2-0 with an overtime win over the Colts. Sunday turns out to be a rough day for some Chicago athletes. Cubs beating the Reds in Cincinnati. PCA home run number 45, but Alex Bregman leaves the game after being hit in the face by a foul ball while he was standing in the on-deck circle. Then there's the Bears.
15: Take turn, booting to the near side. Caleb with Greengrass with a 10. He goes down inside the 5 awkwardly. He's on his back, and he looks to be in a bit of pain here, Caleb Williams. But he is in absolute pain right now inside the 5.
2: Bears want to be the highest scoring offense in the NFL, but the Cubs outscored them on Sunday. And Chicago loses Caleb Williams to a hamstring injury in their 9-3 loss to the Vikings. Caleb Williams leaving in the fourth quarter with that injury. The team says there'll be more imaging this morning. If they need to ride with backup quarterback Tyson Bagent, what's the confidence level there? ESPN Bears reporter Courtney Cronin.
16: There's a reason that they gave him that two-year, $10 million contract extension last offseason. Like, he can operate Ben's offense at a really high level. And even in the late part of this game, if there's all this chaos, Caleb going out, Tyson coming in, it still felt like they had a chance to win, which with this team, that's the carryover effect from all of the fourth quarter comebacks that they had last year. And had it not been for an off-target pass to Colston Loveland, outside of that, and then there's a sack on the last play after they put a second back on the clock, he gets, you know, hit from his blind side. Tyson had this team in a position to win this game. So the confidence is high. Everybody I spoke to in the locker room was talking about Tyson gets reps with the, you know, with the top receivers. He's working with Garrett Bradbury, the starting center. He's been in this offense for as long as Caleb Williams has, and he's been with this organization now since 2022. He's a capable backup. They like him in this offense, clearly, to make him QB2 all these years and to keep him around. And even this offseason, there was, you know, a little bit of trade talk about him going around his name for a little bit because of, you know, how the other people in the league view him. So I think he's in a good position if he has to go this week or if he has to play in the short term, that he can execute what Ben's offense is going to be. And it's not like you have two different quarterbacks or two different skill sets in the way that they play the game. Like, this offense is tailored to Caleb Williams, but in that, Tyson Bagent can execute a lot of what is asked of Williams too.
2: Bears and Eagles, the Monday night matchup for week 3 of the season. So the Bears keeping their fingers crossed for their starting quarterback. Ditto for Washington.
17: White's the back. Here's Jamie slipped coming out of there. Just tosses it towards the goal line. And I think he got maybe stepped on it. Now he's down on the ground at the 11-yard line. The half is going to end with an incomplete pass.
18: I don't agree.
19: His elbow, dude.
18: I don't agree.
19: His elbow.
18: And it is Jaden down in a lot of pain at the 13-yard line.
19: Oh, his hyperextended the elbow again.
18: He hyperextended the elbow again. Oh, my goodness.
2: 100 in Washington as the Commanders lose to the Cowboys 37-20, and they lose Jaden Daniels on the final play of the first half. Dislocated left elbow. Earlier on ESPN Radio are Adam Kaufman and Mark Zeno with Washington looking at a backup quarterback.
20: This is catastrophic. I mean, look, Marcus Mariota is a serviceable backup at best. This is not a guy that at this point in his career you can trust to play 5, 6, 7, 8 games with you and expect to win more than lose. That's just the reality of where Washington is.
21: Marcus Mariota, we saw quite a bit last year, and obviously, in a very general sense, it did not look good. He's a backup quarterback for a reason. Last year, we saw him for 11 games, 8 starts. He goes 2-6. The thing that I think does get a little overlooked, who's the better option? Clearly, it's Jaden Daniels, if healthy. But Daniels wasn't very good in his sophomore NFL season either. It was nothing, Mark, like we saw during his standout rookie year. You know, obviously, the top quarterback among the first-year players, all of that. Last year was a real step backward. Coming into this season, for Washington, it all kept coming back to Jaden Daniels. And do you see first-year Jaden Daniels or second-year Jaden Daniels? And the early returns on this season, not exactly inspiring in terms of his play on the field. So, honestly, while you feel for the guy, while you hate it, I'm not sure the results with Mariota are going to be all that much different.
2: Commanders losing to Dallas in week 2, 37-20. Washington 0-2 with 2 division losses after the loss to Philadelphia a week ago. Their first 0-2 start since 2019. Speaking of teams in that division, SportsCenter All Night, ESPN Radio.
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23: Jalen has Shipley to his left. He's in shotgun formation. He takes the snap, looks in his eyes to the end zone, and it is intercepted. Amani Hooker, 30, 40, 50, 40, 30, cuts it back again, 15, 10, and he's tackled at the 10.
24: Hurts into a long count. Hurts takes it, gets it off inside. He gets it to Bixby, and he's through for the touchdown. Hurts calling for the football. He's back. He's looking. He's still looking. He starts to run. He is firing. Complete touchdown. Devontae Smith, 22 yards.
23: Cam's under center. He fakes the handoff. He goes on a bootleg to the left. Tries to get to the end zone. Dives. It's a Titans touchdown.
24: Hurts calling for the snap. He's back. He's looking. He steps up. He is looping it for Devontae Smith, and it's intercepted. Intercepted at the 18-yard line. His second interception of the game.
23: But the snap, good hold. Sly picks it through there, and the Titans have the lead. 20-17 with 1:56 to go in the game.
24: Hurts is back. Here comes the rush. He fires.
23: Touchdown! Darius Cooper!
25: Lose Cooper, and he's in the back of the end zone for the touchdown.
23: What a play!
24: There's Ward. He's back. He's looking. He steps up. He throws the ball. Incomplete.
23: Zeroes on the clock. The Eagles escape. The Eagles escape. A brilliant come from behind final minute engineered by Jalen Hurts.
26: Everything mattered in that game with the Heat and the way we handled everything. You don't do one of those things, or one department's not quite where they need to be, or whatever. Even just one thing, the attention to detail by the entire organization was up there.
27: We're going to get better every week. We're going to find more consistency every week. We're going to be better at executing every week. And I've got a lot of faith in the group we have.
2: Titans are 0-2 for a third straight season. Eagles get their first road win over the Titans since they moved to Tennessee in 1997. Eagles 2-0 in 4 of the last 5 seasons. They made the playoffs in each of the last 3 seasons. They started 2-0. SportsCenter All Night, ESPN Radio. 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
0: Trey Smack from 26 yards away to try to win in overtime. Kick on the way. It is perfect. And the Green Bay Packers snap that pesky six-game losing streak. They defeat the Jets 20-17 in overtime here in the New York home opener.
2: That six-game losing streak was the franchise's longest since a seven-game losing streak to start the 1990s.

0: Packers. A 20-17 win after trailing 17-7 in the fourth quarter. Packers committed 14 accepted penalties and won. You heard the game here on ESPN Radio. Steve Levy, Sal Palantonio had the call for us. Back to the Meadowlands. Steve?
1: Jay, thank you. This was not a pretty football game, but it will look gorgeous in the standings as the Green Bay Packers are able to even their record at 1-1 and get the awful taste out of their mouth of blowing that big lead to Minnesota last week. Although I'm not sure, Sal, Green Bay will feel great about their effort today other than winning the football game.
2: Well, they won an important game on the road. It's hard to win on the road when you lose two big offensive players a minute into the game. So that was significant. Also, you had 14 penalties in the game. You lose two offensive players, and you manage to survive. So I think they will feel somewhat good within their division. Unfortunately, it looks like Caleb Williams, quarterback Chicago Bears, has a significant injury. The Bears are 1-1. The Packers are 1-1. The Lions are 1-1.
1: Yes.
2: Minnesota's 2-0.
1: Yeah,
2: who had that on their dance card?
1: I had the Vikings fourth in that division, and they're, of course, in first place.
2: But point now is that, you know, it flips the script on what they were looking at within their division.
1: And Green Bay can exhale. They can take a deep breath right by winning. And, and it's a quick turnaround for the Packers, Sal. They play the Thursday night game at home against the Falcons.
2: Yep, the lowly, dysfunctional Falcons, and I've seen them play. I saw them last week, and they're bad. Jaden Reed, losing number 14, Jaden Reed, wide receiver. And, of course, their right tackle, Zach Bakke-Bowele. They will have to recover from that. I thought that Jordan Love made some important crossing route throws. They were available, well-designed throws by Matt LaFleur that got them out of trouble. And defensively, they put pressure on Geno Smith when they had to.
1: Especially in that first possession in overtime,
2: Yeah, the Jets could not run the ball with any kind of consistency.
1: Breece Hall today rushing, 16 carries, 29 yards.
2: Yeah.
1: 1.8 yard per rush for Breece Hall after running for 100 last week.
2: But in the end, it was really two big plays. One was the Sky Moore punt return. That was huge, 63 yards. That flipped the field, may have saved the game, may have saved the season. And then the pass interference, who I thought was huge, down the right sideline in front of the Packers bench.
1: So the Packers are, in essence, buying time for themselves to get Micah Parsons back and maybe Josh Jacobs back. So any win they can get without those two guys, that's going to greatly benefit them, whatever those guys return, should they return.
2: No question. There was a lot on the line in this game. And you could feel in this game, Steve, the tension that was building in the second half for both of these teams, but especially the desperation on the part of the Packers. You know, say what you want about what the Jets did against the Titans and how they started out this season. You know, they are not in the Super Bowl conversation. They are not in the postseason conversation yet. The Packers are, and were removed from it.
1: For Sal Palantonio, I'm Steve Levy, right here on your home for the Football Sunday Game of the Week, ESPN Radio. Now let's go back to Jay Reynolds in the studio.
0: All right, Steve, the Packers outlast the Jets. They rally for that win in overtime. Patriots pull away from the Steelers, 20-3 the final. Drake May, 208 yards passing. Did have an interception, fourth of the season in two games played after throwing eight interceptions in 17 games in 2025. Patriots, though, have not allowed more than 13 points in four straight games dating back to last season. Coach Mike Vrabel.
3: Walk me through sort of the defensive touchdown and the overall pressure that your defense put on Aaron Rodgers.
4: It's a good mix. I think the defensive coaches, I think Zach and everybody over there does a fantastic job. I think all the credit goes to the players. You know, being able to, you know, see Christian Barmore affect the quarterback with a holding penalty and a forced fumble and, you know, seeing everybody work and compete, but work together to affect the quarterback. And the coverage has to be there long enough for the rush to get there. And, you know, I think Ponder had a couple of those, you know, fumble recoveries last year and was able to score. And it was fun to see him be able to get into the end zone today.
0: Aaron Rodgers, 187 yards passing in the loss with an interception, snaps an eight-game streak without an interception. Panthers roll over the Falcons.
5: McMillan, Coker, and Leggett in a trips look to the left. Waller wide right. Shotgun snap. Brooks in the block. Quick throw. Near pylon. It is caught for a touchdown by Darren Waller.
0: Panthers go on to a 34-3 win over the Falcons. Carolina Panthers Radio Network. Panthers have won four straight games against Atlanta. Bryce Young, 287 yards and three touchdown passes.
6: It feels great. Yes, I mean, all the credit in the world to our defense. Them putting the performance that they did today was, I mean, it's that's elite. And you know, we want to make sure we always have their back. You know, I think that's one of the things I love so much about this group. We're always in communication. It's not just one side of the locker room and the other. You know, everyone's cool. Everyone's talking. There's so much communication on the sideline. So when we see the defense go out there and put a performance together like they did, it makes us, you know, want to make sure we match it and have their back. And we know it's vice versa. So, yeah, it was great to have a team win like this today.
0: Bryce Young, six touchdown passes through the first two games of the season. Saints get past the Ravens on Sunday with a 24-17 win. New Orleans outscoring the Ravens 15-0 in the fourth quarter, outscoring opponents 25-3 in the fourth alone in the first two games this season. Saints get the win. ESPN analyst Herm Edwards.
7: This win for the Saints in Baltimore against an MVP quarterback mm-hmm. in Lamar Jackson and supposedly a defense that was pretty good historically. This defense for Baltimore did close it out. The Saints just kept battling. They're a scrappy bunch, right? Yeah. Everybody's saying, who's this quarterback? All of a sudden, they figured it out today. This quarterback's pretty good, especially in big moments. You got to give the Saints a lot of credit. To go in there and to beat the Ravens at home, they had to go on the road and play the Baltimore Ravens in Baltimore. No one anticipated this was going to be the outcome.
0: Ravens with their 15th loss after holding a double-digit lead since Lamar Jackson became the starter in 2019. It may be the catch of the year. That's next. 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

0: Punch your ticket to October baseball. Brewers postseason tickets are on sale Wednesday, September 23rd. 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
1: Diamondbacks for the third National League wildcard spot Sunday, also marking the final broadcast for longtime Mets announcer Howie Rose.
2: You know, we've known each other a long, long time. And whether we've met personally or not, it feels as though we're on a first-name basis with each other, right? We've been together in the car, at the beach, enjoying a backyard barbecue, maybe even under the covers if you tried to hide your radio or smartphone from mom and dad during those West Coast games. But most importantly, we shared some time bonding over the exploits of the team we love, the New York Mets.
1: Mets losing on Sunday to the Phillies. Back to the NFL. There are eight teams that are 2-0. Raiders are one of them. 26-14 win over the Chargers. Raiders are 2-0 for the first time since 2021. Kirk Cousins has six touchdown passes this season. Niners are also 2-0. They score on their first five drives of the game for the first time in the last 45 seasons. They beat the Dolphins 35-13. Then there's the Bengals.
3: The Bengals have it at the 32 of Houston. 3:37 left in the half. Shotgun snap. Burrow from the pocket. Fires deep downfield. Ja'Marr Chase trying to make the catch near the pylon. He's got it. Touchdown.
1: Impressive catch. ESPN 15:30. Bengals go to 2-0 in consecutive seasons. First time they've done that since 2014-2015. Bengals a 20-6 win over the Texans. Ja'Marr Chase, seven catches. Two touchdowns, including that impressive 32-yard catch.
4: Ja'Marr, take me through that touchdown catch. How?
5: Yeah, I've just seen a video in the locker room. A lot of body control went into that. Just keep my eyes on the prize at the end of the day, making sure I could come down with that catch.
4: Okay, you oversimplified. It was like there was a lot of fighting going on.
5: It was, but I mean, it was just like it's a lot of body control going on. I didn't even know I was about to fall until I seen a video, you know what I'm saying? So body control, hand-eye coordination, and just being disciplined.
1: 55th touchdown catch of his career. Bengals get the win 20-6 over the Texans. Mark Robbins, top sounds from Sunday.
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2: Hello, Jay. Pleasure to be working with you. The Seahawks are 2-0 thanks to Jackson Smith and Jigba's receiving hat trick. The call on Seattle Sports 7:10 a.m.
8: Lock from the shotgun. Four-man rush. Looks, throws to the back of the end zone. It's caught! Touchdown! Seahawks! Guess who? I'll give you a hint. It starts with J-S-N from 12 yards and an absolute laser to Jackson in the back of the end zone. His third touchdown of the game.
6: Number 4.
2: The Saints march into Baltimore and stun the Ravens on WWL in New Orleans.
9: Saints have 5 DBs, 7 on the line. Snap, Jackson, lofting one, and that is going to be picked off. Julian Blackman. Julian Blackman slides down at the 10-yard line to finish it off.
6: Number 3.
2: The Browns persevere against the Bucks and the weather in Tampa. 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
10: Browns with Carson Ryan in motion. Play fake to Judkins. Throw back left. Whitehart has it. The 10, the 5. Touchdown. Touchdown, Browns. Deshaun Watson to Blake Whitehart. And the Browns take the lead with 3:51 to go.
6: Number 2.
2: It hurts so good for the Eagles in the final 9 seconds in Nashville. The call on WIP.
8: Hurts is back. Here comes the rush. He fires.
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10: What a play!
6: Number 1.
2: Harrison Butker kicks the Colts out of KC as the Chiefs win in overtime on 96.5 The Fan.
12: These guys work on this all year long. Go signal. Kick is up. The kick by Butker, and the kick is good!

0: is the Sunday night game. Then Monday, who will remember the 21st night of September? Week two will wrap up. Rams hosting the Giants.
1: This is a collision here of two teams coming from completely different spots. Not a lot of expectations for the Giants coming into the season with a brand new head coach and a whole entire, you know, new staff. But they look like they were, you know, one of the better teams in the NFC through 1 week. As I've said repeatedly, we're not going to sit here and make grand conclusions after 1 week of football. But if the Rams start 0-2 as a team that, you know, is a prohibitive Super Bowl favorite, particularly in that division, could be very difficult for them to climb out of that hole.
0: ESPN's Mark Zeno, ABC ESPN for Monday Night Football. 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
0: Mahomes and the Chiefs look to go 2-0 against the Colts.
17: 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Fake wide open right side.
0: Dak and the Cowboys bounce back in their home opener.
18: Prescott fires it into the end zone. Who's got it? Ferguson out-wrestled the safety.
0: It came down in the last 9 seconds.

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0: Some 2-0 surprises, some surprising 0-2s as well. SportsCenter All Night, ESPN Radio, the ESPN app, Sirius XM, Channel 80. Another division wrapping up with the end of the baseball regular season in sight. Could be a tough stretch to navigate for a couple of NFL teams without their quarterbacks. One team that got its quarterback back for the start of the season pulls out another one.
3: Colts at Chiefs.
0: It was mid-December. Patrick Mahomes went down with that ACL injury. Made it back, though, in time for week one this season. Kansas City dominated the Broncos last Monday night. Week two, Sunday night, Chiefs-Colts. In a tight one, fourth quarter, Indy down by a touchdown, runs off an 8.5-minute drive. And on play number 13 of that drive,
4: Jones under center. They give it to Taylor, stretching left, falling off a block, cuts in, he's in for a touchdown. Follow that offensive line left and scores from 5 yards out. Jonathan Taylor with his second rushing touchdown tonight. Touchdown for the Colts, and they are an extra point away from tying the game.
0: 107.5, the fan, fourth quarter would end tied at 27. So off to overtime. Chiefs with the opening possession, they get a field goal. Colts answer with a field goal of their own. It's tied back up at 30. Kansas City then gets the ball back with just over 3 minutes to go. And 3 minutes later,
5: go signal. Kick is up. The kick by Butker. And the kick is good! Good! And for the second straight year, the Chiefs have beaten the Colts in overtime on a Harrison Butker field goal. Final score on the last play of the extra period in week two. Kansas City 33, the Colts 30. The Chiefs are 2-0 on the season.
0: 96-5, the fan. 33-30, the final in overtime for Patrick Mahomes. 97th career quarterback win, tying Tom Brady for the third most wins by a starting quarterback in their first 10 seasons, behind only Peyton Manning and Russell Wilson since 1950, when quarterback starts were first tracked. And Mahomes gets number 97.
6: Guys just were resilient, and we just strained to finish, as EB talks about. You know, it wasn't always pretty. There was times where we didn't execute at a high level, but guys continue to fight, continue to push, and we fought until the very end and found a way to get a win. That's what this league's all about.
0: Mahomes 8-0 in regular season overtime games, longest win streak in overtime games by any starting quarterback since 1974. As for the Colts, their ninth straight loss dating back to last season. Longest losing streak since 2011, when they dropped 13 straight. They're 0-2 to start this year. Coach Shane Steichen.
7: I told him, keep your freaking heads up, dude. It's a long-ass season ahead of us, and we're battling like crazy. And that's the message, and we got to continue to grow and learn. And we got a lot of football left. Like I said last week, we're right there. You know, we got to find a way to win at the end. That was one of those games. It's a freaking hard-ass league, and you got to find a way to win these tight games.
0: Colts get a field goal in overtime, but the Chiefs got two field goals in overtime. They get the win. Colts wind up now one of three teams in the division to start 0-2. Jaguars lead the AFC South at 1-1. For the Chiefs, Travis Kelce, 128 yards after catch this season, most in his first two games of a season in his career. Kenneth Walker runs for 117 yards, 369 yards from scrimmage through the first two games of the season. As for Patrick Mahomes, a dozen completions from outside the pocket, most in any game of his career in the NFL, and that's coming off a torn ACL last December. So what do we take away from the Sunday night game? ESPN analyst Tim Hasselbeck.
8: One of the big things is he's back, okay? 15's fine.
9: Yeah. Like that,
8: so, you know, me included, you know, there's always concern when someone comes off of a major injury. He looked calm. He ran when he needed to run. It doesn't seem like he's uneasy when people are around his feet in the pocket. So that's the biggest thing for Kansas City, period. The next biggest thing is Kenneth Walker's for real. Kenneth Walker is an outstanding back that I think is running better than he ever did in Seattle. I understand he

0: Man, well, you know, late in the postseason last year, obviously had a great Super Bowl.
1: Yeah.
0: But did not have a great season last year.
1: Well, it was him and Charbonnet. They were kind of splitting
0: it. Yeah. But he was, I mean, he's such a focal, you know, part of, you know, their offense right now in terms of what he's doing on just basic runs, but then also how they're throwing him the football. They package two plays to give the ball, you know, he kind of flipped it to him in the flat. That's a packaged play twice in the game that were big conversions. It's really impressive the way he's kind of been integrated in the offense so quickly and the impact that he's had.
2: Chiefs now 2-0 with a couple of primetime wins to start the season. Tim Hasselbeck mentioning their quarterback back from that injury. There are a couple of other teams that will have to try and figure out when they'll get their quarterbacks back.
3: White's the back. Here's Jamie Slipp coming out of there. Just tosses it towards the goal line. And I think he got maybe stepped on, and now he's down on the ground at the 11-yard line. The half is going to end with an incomplete pass.
4: I don't agree.
5: His elbow,
4: I don't agree.
5: His elbow.
3: And it is Jaden down in a lot of pain at the 13-yard line.
4: Oh, his hyperextended the elbow again.
3: This is the end of that half.
6: He
4: hyperextended the elbow again.
3: Oh, my goodness.
4: He got his foot stepped on by Chris Paul, and he hyperextended his elbow, the left elbow.
3: The same left elbow. Unbelievable.
4: But why not kick the field goal and take the points?
3: Oh, my goodness.
4: You're talking about adding insult to injury. That right there is unacceptable.
2: So it's out on Big 100 in Washington. Commanders losing their quarterback. Dallas sees theirs with a milestone afternoon.
7: Prescott back 2nd and 7. Throwing in the end zone. Lamb! Flag down! Catch made! Touchdown! It's 2 for Lamb, 4 for Prescott, and Dak Prescott will have thrown more touchdown passes than any Cowboys quarterback in a career ever.
2: He had 4 on Sunday, the last being number 249 of his career, breaking Tony Romo's franchise record. 105.3, the Fan with the call. Cowboys go on to a 37-20 win over the Commanders on the milestone day for Prescott.
8: I'm blessed, honored. As I've told you earlier in the week, right, records are meant to be broken. This is my time to break this one. Pretty cool to do it against, you know, the team I scored or threw my first touchdown against, 10 years ago or so. So definitely humbling, something I don't take for granted, the great history of this organization. Quarterbacks before me, obviously wearing, to me, the greatest one, right? And so super, super honored, super thankful. God's great. I'm not taking it lightly, but as I told you all, it's just the beginning. I want to double it. I plan to play for a while, so just getting started.
2: Cowboys got a 37-20 win over Washington. Dallas has won 5 straight matchups when Dak Prescott starts. As for Jaden Daniels, dislocated left elbow on the final play of the first half. ESPN analyst Herm Edwards, certainly familiar with it.
9: Look, he's magical, and they know that. They have the right guy playing quarterback. I will say this, when he was in college and played for me at Arizona State, injury was never an issue. He played. He lined up and played. And he's a little bit bigger than he is now for me when he played at Arizona State. And everybody was worried about that when he was in college. It was never a problem. He's just had some bad luck the last couple years. I mean, it's a shame because when this team has him at quarterback, they got a chance to win. I mean, today they had a chance to win this game until he left the game, right? I mean, he's that kind of guy. I mean, he uplifts the whole franchise. I mean, when he's playing quarterback. And when I saw him go down with the elbow, I'm like, you got to be kidding me. This is your franchise quarterback, and all of a sudden, beside that, you're 0-2, and you've lost 2 division games. Mm-hmm. The odds of you winning the division are not very good, to be quite honest. I'm just going to state a fact. Now, coach can't say that. I mean, he's, you know, coach is going to do what he's got to do to rally his football team. This team will rally, but they're a different offense with Marcus Mariota playing quarterback. I mean, look, Marcus has a lot of experience. He's very smart. He can get to the checks, but it's going to change. Now, you don't have the suddenness that Jaden Daniels brings. When you play a quarterback of Jaden Daniels' ilk defensively, you're nervous. You know what you're nervous about? When he drops back and he doesn't get rid of the ball. Because now you're going, okay, what is he about to do? And he can run, he can beat you with his legs, he can beat you with his arm. He plays off schedule.
1: Mm-hmm.
9: Look, him and
10: Caleb Williams,
9: when you watch those guys play, it's not when they drop back, it's when they drop back and go, uh-oh, he's running. Now what's going to happen? You don't know.
1: Yeah.
9: You're sitting there defensively and you're going, What are we going to do, boys? You have no idea. And they have arm talent where they can throw the ball anywhere on the field.
2: And Daniels now out for the Commanders after being injured. That dislocated left elbow on the final play of the first half. Non-throwing arm. Of course, he did not return. Commanders lose to Dallas 37-20. Imaging Machine's going to be running overtime in the morning because the Bears coming off their week one victory where they dropped 59 points opening a season where they want to be the highest scoring offense in the NFL. Week two, they lose a key piece of that offense.
5: Take turn, booting to the near side. Caleb with green grass at the 10. He goes down inside the 5 awkwardly. He's on his back and he looks to be in a bit of pain here. Caleb Williams, but he is in absolute pain right now inside the 5.
2: Ultimately, it's a 9-3 loss to the Vikings, ESPN 1000 in Chicago. So Chicago Bears with a 56-point drop-off from week one to week two. Of greater concern, Caleb Williams, 138 yards passing, 42 rushing yards before leaving in the fourth quarter with what the team says is a hamstring issue. ESPN's Kimberly Martin.
6: So many times the Chicago Bears have seen Caleb Williams take a big hit and pop right back up, Roma Dunze said. With Williams, it never seems the play is over. That is, until midway through the fourth quarter of Sunday's game against the Vikings. There was Williams, on the grass, writhing in pain, grabbing his hamstring. Said Adunze, I've never seen him go down like that. The Bears' postgame locker room was filled with disbelief and concern for their quarterback. Head coach Ben Johnson said Williams was in good spirits after the game, but he won't know the extent of the injury until Monday. But the tears in Williams' eyes as he was carted off the field signaled the Bears could be without their leader for a while. Adversity is all part of the game, said Jalen Johnson, but we need him, obviously. And Ben Johnson said without hesitation that inclement weather was the story of the day. And on Sunday, the Bears lost more than a divisional game. Now, they could be without their franchise quarterback for the foreseeable future.
2: They'll have imaging in the morning as well. Vikings get the 9-3 win. Vikings scoring no touchdowns in a win against a division opponent for the first time since 1993. SportsCenter all night. ESPN Radio. Win streak continues for the Seahawks.
11: Lock from the shotgun. Four-man rush. Looks, throws to the back of the end zone. It's caught! Touchdown! Seahawks! Guess who? I'll give you a hint. It starts with J-S-N from 12 yards and an absolute laser to Jackson in the back of the end zone. His third touchdown of the game. He hands the ball to a fan in the back of the end zone, and the Seahawks extend their lead 23-7.
2: Seahawks go on to the win 31-7. Seattle Sports 7:10 a.m., a franchise record 12th consecutive victory, passing the 11-game win streak in 2005. Seahawks 15th reigning Super Bowl champs since 2000 to begin with wins in their first two games. The bar was set high for teams like the Buccaneers, but on Sunday against the Browns,
12: Deshaun Watson takes the knee at the 19-yard line, turns around, hands the ball to Brad Rogers, and that is it. It was worth the wait.
13: Yes, it was.
12: The Browns go to 1-1. They come to Tampa and knock Baker and the Bucks to 0-2. They win today, 23-19. And it feels good.
2: The Browns with the victory. Game was even delayed at the two-minute warning in the fourth quarter for a couple of hours because of inclement weather. The Browns hang on for the 23-19 win. Baker Mayfield, 182 yards passing, a touchdown and an interception. 0-2 in his career against the Browns.
14: Frustrated because it's close. You know, you can feel it. You can see it. We're moving the ball at times and then just shooting ourselves in the foot. And so it's that makes it more frustrating when you know you're right there. So it's our group is more than capable of handling stuff like this, but we got to really be self-critical, look at the tape, get stuff fixed, and just can't keep making the same mistakes over and over.
2: The Browns trailed 16-6, second double-digit comeback since the start of 2024. Buccaneers 0-11 against the spread since their Week 9 bye last season. SportsCenter all night, ESPN Radio to baseball. Another division's been clinched.
15: 1-2. Got him swinging, strike 3. And the Braves Panther Division champions in 2026. Back on April the 8th, it was the day after Walt Weiss tackled Jorge Soler in Anaheim in the bench-clearing brawl. And the Braves took first place that day, wrestling it away from everybody else. And they did not let it go the rest of the way. And they are champions in the East for the seventh time in the last 9 years.
2: 4-2 win over the Astros. 680 the Fan. Braves clinching the East for the first time since 2023. The loss by the Astros officially puts the Red Sox into the postseason. Boston losing to the Rays 5-1, but Boston is in the postseason. Fourth team in the World Series era to make the postseason after being 14 games or more under 500 during the season. White Sox an 8-1 win over the Tigers, taking 3-4 in the series. Chicago still trails Cleveland in the division, 3 games ahead of the Blue Jays and Astros for the third wild card spot. As for those Guardians,
15: again, he awaits the 0-2. Here it comes. A swing and a miss. Ball game. Cade Smith strikes out Donovan Walton. Cleveland gets a 1-0 shutout win. They sweep the A's. They stay in first place, winning their fifth consecutive game. And now 6 remain, starting on Tuesday night at Fenway.
2: Tom Hamilton, WTAM, Guardians' fifth straight win, longest active streak in Major League Baseball. Also a milestone hit on the diamond. That's next. 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
21: Back to school season means backpacks, schedules, and busy mornings. But there's one thing a lot of families forget to plan for. What happens when school germs start spreading and someone gets sick? Joining us now is Dr. Peter McCullough with some smart ways to be prepared before the school year begins. So, Doctor, back to school is exciting, but it also seems to be the time of year that families start getting sick again. Why does this season hit so many households?
22: Because people miss an opportunity, and that is to use nasal sprays and throat sprays twice a day preventively. 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
21: What are some of the most common health issues that families run into once the school season does start?
22: The kids are back in school, they're coughing, they're sneezing, and they clearly spread viruses and other illnesses. 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
6: First pitch swinging, and Leody Taveras with a fly ball to left field. Jackson Churio's underneath it. He makes a two-handed grab, and the ball game is over. The Milwaukee Brewers win 3-0 over the Baltimore Orioles and are in the win column for the 98th time this year. Their most wins in a single season in franchise history. They retain the best record in baseball and the driver's seat for the number one overall record going into the postseason.
5: Mike Cousins with the call right here on ESPN Radio. 3-0, the shutout win for the Brewers over the Orioles. 98 wins for the Brewers. Dodgers with their 96th win, a 3-1 win over the Giants. 10-game home win streak for LA.
7: There's the snap. Levitt wants to throw, fires. It's batted up in the air and intercepted. It's picked off.
8: Really proud of our guys and our coaches. Really happy for our fans that no player, no person's bigger than anybody else. And the trajectory is up, and that's where it's going to continue to go.
5: Latest AP poll has Texas still number one, second straight week, followed by Georgia, Notre Dame, and Ole Miss, which moves up to number four after the win at home over LSU. What do we learn this weekend? ESPN's Heather Dinich.
9: I learned that Ole Miss's playoff hopes absolutely skyrocketed after the games last night. I bumped them up to number two in my latest playoff projection. If the playoff were today, behind Texas, and the strength of record metric lined up with that, with Texas number one still and Ole Miss number two. And I think that that's really important because both Ole Miss and LSU have really tough schedules down the stretch, but LSU's playoff chances dropped to 27%. And when you look at what they have on the rest of their schedule, Alabama, Texas, Tennessee, it's still a double-edged sword because you can totally win those games and impress the College Football Playoff Selection Committee. But right now, ESPN's FPI projects LSU will lose all three of those games.
5: It's going to get interesting as we go down the stretch. Back to the NFL, Broncos and Jaguars.
10: First and goal at the three for Denver. Nick's under center. Jumbo package in. Motioning is Atkins. They'll hand it off. Behind the right side. Into the end zone. Touchdown.
5: Broncos with a come-from-behind win over the Jags 20-13. Heard it on ESPN Radio. Roxy Bernstein.
11: All right, Jay, the Denver Broncos, they had their backs against the wall. They were down at halftime. Their offense for the first six quarters of the season, Harry, was inept. They couldn't move the football. They couldn't put points on the board. That change in the second half, what was different in the second half today against Jacksonville for Denver?
12: Well, we started to see consistency from this offense, and it's something that we didn't see in the first half today, nor did we see in the first ball game on Monday Night Football versus the Kansas City Chiefs. I really thought offensive play caller Davis Webb, who came into this ball game with a lot of heat on his shoulders, I thought he really settled in as a play caller in that second half. But it's also, you get your playmakers the football. You know, you had a big pass interference call that Courtland Sutton was able to draw. I love him throwing the go route to him in the end zone on that play. Now you get the ball first and goal inside the 5-yard line. But gosh, Jalen Waddle, the new acquisition that you gave up a first round, third round, and a fourth round draft pick for, 8 receptions for 138 yards. Just find a way to get it into his hands. He's going to do the rest. And when they needed him the most on third and three, he ran a stutter and go. And my goodness, my mouth dropped instantly because the defender that was guarding him fell down out of bounds. But that's why you go acquire a guy like that, because that basically told me the mindset of the front office, the mindset of Sean Payton as the head coach, is that we're one player away. from getting to where we want to be, and that's the Super Bowl. So you have to make sure you feature that guy and get him the football early and often.
11: Almost 400 yards of total offense for Denver, and Bo Nix settled in the second half, and he looked sharp and made some big plays when Denver needed him.
12: So it was the decision-making. And also not having the boneheaded play that we seen in the first half, throwing an interception in the red zone, taking points off the board. But we seen him controlling things at the line of scrimmage. And I'll tell you, for teams that are going to play the Denver Broncos moving forward, if you're going to play man coverage versus Bo Nix, then go ahead and chalk it up and throw in your hat. He's outstanding versus man coverage. And we seen that today in this ballgame, especially in the second half. But you also had his guys making plays. And, Roxy, I'll finish with this when it comes to the Denver Broncos. You don't know when your moment's going to come. So for people like Atkins at the tight end position and Jonah Coleman at the running back position, you don't know when your number's going to be called. But you want to go out here and display every single opportunity that you get to your teammates that you can be trusted and counted on. Those two guys today, although they didn't have the eye-popping, outstanding numbers, when their numbers were called, they stepped up and made the plays necessary.
5: The Broncos get the 20-13 win over the Jags, their sixth win after trailing by double digits under Sean Payton. Certainly a tough Sunday for Chicago. That's next. SportsCenter All Night continues. It's ESPN Radio.
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5: Braves clinch the division. Red Sox clinch a playoff berth. The Chiefs go to 2-0 with an overtime win over the Colts. Sunday turns out to be a rough day for some Chicago athletes. Cubs beating the Reds in Cincinnati. PCA home run number 45. But Alex Bregman leaves the game after being hit in the face by a foul ball while he was standing in the on-deck circle. Then there's the Bears.
26: Take turn. Booting to the near side. Caleb with green grass at the 10. He goes down inside the 5 awkwardly. He's on his back. And he looks to be in a bit of pain here. Caleb Williams. But he is in absolute pain right now inside the 5.
5: Bears want to be the highest scoring offense in the NFL, but the Cubs outscored them on Sunday. And Chicago loses Caleb Williams to a hamstring injury in their 9-3 loss to the Vikings. Caleb Williams leaving in the fourth quarter with that injury. The team says there'll be more imaging this morning. If they need to ride with backup quarterback Tyson Bagent, what's the confidence level there? ESPN Bears reporter Courtney Cronin.
27: There's a reason that they gave him that 2-year, $10 million contract extension last offseason. Like, he can operate Ben's offense at a really high level. And even in the late part of this game, if there's all this chaos, Caleb going out, Tyson coming in, it still felt like they had a chance to win, which with this team, that's the carryover effect from all of the fourth quarter comebacks that they had last year. And had it not been for an off-target pass to Colston Loveland. Outside of that, and then there's a sack on the last play after they put a second back on the clock. He gets, you know, hit from his blind side. Tyson had this team in a position to win this game. So the confidence is high. Everybody I spoke to in the locker room was talking about Tyson gets reps with the, you know, with the top receivers. He's working with Garrett Bradbury, the starting center. He's been in this offense for as long as Caleb Williams has, and he's been with this organization now since 2022. He's a capable backup. They like him in this offense, clearly, to make him QB2 all these years and to keep him around. And even this offseason, there was, you know, a little bit of trade talk about him going around his name for a little bit because of, you know, how the other people in the league view him. So I think he's in a good position if he has to go this week or if he has to play in the short term, that he can execute what Ben's offense is going to be. And it's not like you have two different quarterbacks or two different skill sets in the way that they play the game. This offense is tailored to Caleb Williams, but in that, Tyson Bagent can execute a lot of what is asked of Williams too.
5: Bears and Eagles, the Monday night matchup for week 3 of the season. So the Bears keeping their fingers crossed for their starting quarterback. Ditto for Washington.
28: White's the back. Here's Jamie slipped coming out of there. Just tosses it towards the goal line. And I think he got maybe stepped on it. Now he's down on the ground at the 11-yard line. The half is going to end with an incomplete pass.
29: I don't agree.
30: His elbow, dude.
29: I don't agree.
30: His elbow.
28: And it is Jaden down in a lot of pain at the 13-yard line.
29: Oh, his hyperextended the elbow again.
28: This is the end of the half.
29: Oh, my goodness.
5: 100 in Washington as the Commanders lose to the Cowboys 37-20, and they lose Jaden Daniels on the final play of the first half. Dislocated left elbow. Earlier on ESPN Radio are Adam Kaufman and Mark Zeno with Washington looking at a backup quarterback.
31: This is catastrophic. I mean, look, Marcus Mariota is a serviceable backup at best. This is not a guy that at this point in his career you can trust to play 5, 6, 7, 8 games with you and expect to win more than lose. That's just the reality of where Washington is.
32: Marcus Mariota, we saw quite a bit last year, and obviously in a very general sense, it did not look good. He's a backup quarterback for a reason. Last year we saw him for 11 games, 8 starts. He goes 2-6. The thing that I think does get a little overlooked, who's the better option? Clearly, it's Jaden Daniels, if healthy. But Daniels wasn't very good in his sophomore NFL season either. It was nothing, Mark, like we saw during his standout rookie year. You know, obviously, the top quarterback among the first-year players, all of that. Last year was a real step backward. Coming into this season, for Washington, it all kept coming back to Jaden Daniels. And do you see first-year Jaden Daniels or second-year Jaden Daniels? And the early returns on this season, not exactly inspiring in terms of his play on the field. So, honestly, while you feel for the guy, while you hate it, I'm not sure the results with Mariota are going to be all that much different.
5: Commanders losing to Dallas in week 2, 37-20. Washington 0-2 with 2 division losses after the loss to Philadelphia a week ago. Their first 0-2 start since 2019. Speaking of teams in that division, SportsCenter All Night, ESPN Radio.
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1: Jalen S. Shipley to his left. He's in shotgun formation. He takes the snap, looks in his eyes to the end zone, and it is intercepted. Amani Hooker, 30, 40, 50, 40, 30, cuts it back again, 15, 10, and he's tackled at the 10.
3: Hurts into a long count. Hurts takes it, gets it off inside. He gets it to Bigsby, and he's through for the touchdown. Hurts calling for the football. He's back. He's looking. He's still looking. He starts to run. He is firing. Complete touchdown. Devontae Smith, 22 yards.
1: Cam's under center. He fakes the handoff. He goes on a bootleg to the left.
3: Go, go.
1: Tries to get to the end zone. Dives. It's a Titans touchdown.
3: Hurts calling for the snap. He's back. He's looking. He steps up. He is looping it for Devontae Smith, and it's intercepted. Intercepted at the 18-yard line. The second interception of the game.
1: But the snap, good hold. Sly kicks it through there, and the Titans have the lead. 20-17 with 1:56 to go in the game.
3: Hurts is back. Here comes the rush. He fires.
1: Touchdown!
29: Lose Cooper, and he's in the back of the end zone for the touchdown.
3: What a play! There's Ward. He's back. He's looking. He steps up. He throws the ball. Incomplete.
1: Zeros on the clock. The Eagles escape. The Eagles escape. A brilliant come from behind final minute engineered by Jalen Hurts.
8: Everything mattered in that game with the Heat and the way we handled everything. You don't do one of those things, or one department's not quite where they need to be, or whatever. Even just one thing, the attention to detail by the entire organization was up there.
9: We're going to get better every week. We're going to find more consistency every week. We're going to be better at executing every week. And I've got a lot of faith in the group we have.
5: Titans are 0-2 for a third straight season. Eagles get their first road win over the Titans since they moved to Tennessee in 1997. Eagles 2-0 in 4 of the last 5 seasons. They made the playoffs in each of the last 3 seasons. They started 2-0. SportsCenter All Night, ESPN Radio. 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
10: Trey Smack from 26 yards away to try to win in overtime. Kick on the way. It is perfect. And the Green Bay Packers snap that pesky 6-game losing streak. They defeat the Jets 20-17 in overtime here in the New York home opener.
5: That 6-game losing streak was the franchise's longest since a 7-game losing streak to start the 1990s. Packers, the 20-17 win after trailing 17-7 in the fourth quarter. Packers committed 14 accepted penalties and won. You heard the game here on ESPN Radio. Steve Levy, Sal Palantonio have the call for us. Back to the Meadowlands. Steve?
10: Jay, thank you. This was not a pretty football game, but it will look gorgeous in the standings as the Green Bay Packers are able to even their record at 1-1 and get the awful taste out of their mouth of blowing that big lead to Minnesota last week. Although I'm not sure, Sal, Green Bay will feel great about their effort today other than winning the football game.
11: Well, they won an important game on the road. It's hard to win on the road when you lose two big offensive players a minute into the game. So that was significant. Also, you had 14 penalties in the game. You lose two offensive players, and you manage to survive. So I think they will feel somewhat good. Within their division, unfortunately, it looks like Caleb Williams, quarterback of Chicago Bears, has a significant injury. The Bears are 1-1. The Packers are 1-1. The Lions are 1-1.
10: Yes.
11: Minnesota's 2-0.
10: Yeah,
11: who had that on their dance card?
10: I had the Vikings fourth in that division, and they're, of course, in first place.
11: But my point now is that, you know, it flips the script on what they were looking at within their division.
10: And Green Bay can exhale. They can take a deep breath right by winning. And and it's a quick turnaround for the Packers, Sal. They play the Thursday night game at home against the Falcons.
11: Yep, the lowly, dysfunctional Falcons, and I've seen them play. I saw them last week, and they're bad. Jaden Reed, losing number 14, Jaden Reed, wide receiver. And, of course, their right tackle, Zach Bakke-Bowele. They will have to recover from that. I thought that Jordan Love made some important crossing route throws. That was, they were available, well-designed throws by Matt LaFleur that got them out of trouble. And defensively, they put pressure on Geno Smith when they had to.
10: Especially in that first possession in overtime,
11: Yeah, the Jets could not run the ball with any kind of consistency.
10: Breece Hall today rushing. 16 carries, 29 yards.
11: Yeah.
10: 1.8 yard per rush for Breece Hall after running for 100 last week.
11: But in the end, it was really two big plays. One was the Sky Moore punt return. That was huge, 63 yards. That flipped the field, may have saved the game, may have saved the season. And then the pass interference, who I thought was huge, down the right sideline in front of the Packers bench.
10: So the Packers are, in essence, buying time for themselves to get Micah Parsons back and maybe Josh Jacobs back. So any win they can get without those two guys, that's going to greatly benefit them whenever those guys return, should they return.
11: No question. There was a lot on the line in this game. And you could feel in this game, Steve, the tension that was building in the second half for both of these teams, but especially the desperation on the part of the Packers. You know, say what you want about what the Jets did against the Titans and how they started out this season. You know, they are not in the Super Bowl conversation. They are not in the postseason conversation yet. The Packers are, and were removed from it.
10: For Sal Palantonio, I'm Steve Levy, right here on your home for the Football Sunday Game of the Week, ESPN Radio. Now let's go back to Jay Reynolds in the studio.
5: All right, Steve, the Packers outlast the Jets. They rally for that win in overtime. Patriots pull away from the Steelers, 20-3 the final. Drake May, 208 yards passing. Did have an interception, fourth of the season in two games played after throwing eight interceptions in 17 games in 2025. Patriots, though, have not allowed more than 13 points in four straight games dating back to last season. Coach Mike Vrabel.
12: Walk me through sort of the defensive touchdown and the overall pressure that your defense put on Aaron Rodgers.
13: Well, I mean, it's a good mix. I think the defensive coaches, I think Zach and everybody over there does a fantastic job. I think all the credit goes to the players. You know, being able to, you know, see Christian Barmore affect the quarterback with a holding penalty and a forced fumble and, you know, seeing everybody work and compete, but work together to affect the quarterback. And the coverage has to be there long enough for the rush to get there. And, you know, I think Ponder had a couple of those, you know, fumble recoveries last year and was able to score. And it was fun to see him be able to get into the end zone today.
5: Aaron Rodgers, 187 yards passing in the loss with an interception, snaps an eight-game streak without an interception. Panthers roll over the Falcons.
10: McMillan, Coker, and Leggett in a trips look to the left. Waller wide right. Shotgun snap. Brooks in the block. Quick throw. Near pylon. It is caught for a touchdown by Darren Waller.
5: Panthers go on to a 34-3 win over the Falcons. Carolina Panthers Radio Network. Panthers have won four straight games against Atlanta. Bryce Young, 287 yards and 3 touchdown passes.
14: It feels great. Yes, I mean, all the credit in the world to our defense. Them putting the performance that they did today was, I mean, it's that's elite. And you know, we want to make sure we always have their back. You know, I think that's one of the things I love so much about this group. We're always in communication. It's not just one side of the locker room and the other. You know, everyone's cool. Everyone's talking. There's so much communication on the sideline. So when we see the defense go out there and put a performance together like they did, it makes us, you know, want to make sure we match it and have their back. And we know it's vice versa. So, it was great to have a team win like this today.
5: Bryce Young, 6 touchdown passes through the first 2 games of the season. Saints get past the Ravens on Sunday with a 24-17 win. New Orleans outscoring the Ravens 15-0 in the fourth quarter, outscoring opponents 25-3 in the fourth alone in the first 2 games this season. Saints get the win. ESPN analyst Herm Edwards.
15: This win for the Saints in Baltimore against an MVP quarterback in Lamar Jackson and supposedly a defense that was pretty good historically. This defense for Baltimore didn't close it out. The Saints just kept battling. They're a scrappy bunch, right? Yeah. Who's this? Everybody saying, who's this quarterback? All of a sudden, they figured it out today. This quarterback's pretty good, especially in big moments. You got to give the Saints a lot of credit. To go in there and to beat the Ravens at home, they had to go on the road and play the Baltimore Ravens in Baltimore. No one anticipated this was going to be the outcome.
5: Ravens with their 15th loss after holding a double-digit lead since Lamar Jackson became the starter in 2019. It may be the catch of the year. That's next. SportsCenter All Night, ESPN Radio.
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30: Back to school season means backpacks, schedules, and busy mornings. But there's one thing a lot of families forget to plan for. What happens when school germs start spreading and someone gets sick? Joining us now is Dr. Peter McCullough with some smart ways to be prepared before the school year begins. So, Doctor, back to school is exciting, but it also seems to be the time of year that families start getting sick again. Why does this season hit so many households?
33: Because people miss an opportunity, and that is to use nasal sprays and throat sprays twice a day preventively. These have been shown to reduce the common cold, flu, RSV, and other viral infections, but it has to be done twice a day on a regular basis.
30: What are some of the most common health issues that families run into once the school season does start?
33: The kids are back in school, they're coughing, they're sneezing, and they clearly spread viruses and other illnesses. 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
30: So is that what you recommend parents do now so that they're not scrambling later? 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
33: 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After routine preventive measures are taken, the last thing we want to do is have a child get so sick that they need to go into the urgent care or emergency room for IV antibiotics. We can use oral antivirals and antibiotics at home under the guidance of doctors through the guidebook and on telemedicine.
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WNBA Aces 98-77 win over the Storm. They've won five straight. Liberty pound the tempo 106-69. Liberty two games behind the Dream for the four seed in the WNBA playoffs. Sparks beat the Fire as they unveil the statue of Lisa Leslie outside crypto.com on Sunday. Baseball, Phillies, a 7-2 win over the Mets. Phillies four games ahead of the Diamondbacks for the third National League wild card spot. Sunday also marking the final broadcast.

0: Punch your ticket to October baseball. Brewers postseason tickets are on sale Wednesday, September 23rd. Seats will go fast, and you're going to want to be here for the run. 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
1: On Sunday to the Phillies. Back to the NFL. There are eight teams that are 2-0. Raiders are one of them. 26-14 win over the Chargers. Raiders are 2-0 for the first time since 2021. Kirk Cousins has six touchdown passes this season. Niners are also 2-0. They score on their first five drives of the game for the first time in the last 45 seasons. They beat the Dolphins 35-13. Then there's the Bengals.
2: The Bengals have it at the 32 of Houston. 3:37 left in the half. Shotgun snap. Burrow from the pocket. Fires deep downfield. Jamar Chase trying to make the catch near the pylon. He's got it. Touchdown.
1: Impressive catch. ESPN 15:30. Bengals go to 2-0 in consecutive seasons. First time they've done that since 2014-2015. Bengals a 20-6 win over the Texans. Jamar Chase, seven catches. Two touchdowns, including that impressive 32-yard catch.
3: Jamar, take me through that touchdown catch. How?
4: Yeah, I've just seen a video in the locker room. A lot of body control went into that. Just keep my eyes on the prize at the end of the day, making sure I could come down with that catch.
3: Okay, you oversimplified. It was like there was a lot of fighting going on.
4: It was, but I mean, it was just like it's a lot of body control going on. I didn't even know I was about to fall until I seen a video, you know what I'm saying? So body control, hand-eye coordination, and just being disciplined.
1: 55th touchdown catch of his career. Bengals get the win 20-6 over the Texans. Mark Robbins, top sounds from Sunday.
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7: Hello, Jay. Pleasure to be working with you. The Seahawks are 2-0 thanks to Jackson Smith and Jigba's receiving hat trick. The call on Seattle Sports 7:10 a.m.
8: Lock from the shotgun. Four-man rush. Looks, throws to the back of the end zone. It's caught! Touchdown! Seahawks! Guess who? I'll give you a hint. It starts with J-S-N from 12 yards and an absolute laser to Jackson in the back of the end zone. His third touchdown of the game.
5: Number 4.
7: The Saints march into Baltimore and stun the Ravens on WWL in New Orleans.
9: Saints have 5 DBs, 7 on the line. Snap, Jackson, lofting one, and that is going to be picked off. Julian Blackman. Julian Blackman slides down at the 10-yard line to finish it off.
5: Number 3.
7: The Browns persevere against the Bucs and the weather in Tampa. The call on 850 ESPN Cleveland.
10: Browns with Carson Ryan in motion. Play fake to Judkins. Throw back left. Whitehart has it. The 10, the 5. Touchdown. Touchdown, Browns. Deshaun Watson to Blake Whitehart. And the Browns take the lead with 3:51 to go.
5: Number 2.
7: It hurts so good for the Eagles in the final 9 seconds in Nashville. The call on WIP.
8: Hurts is back. Here comes the rush. He fires.
6: Touchdown! Darius Cooper! They run that bunch now on the right side. And when they come off the ball, somehow they just lose Cooper. And he's in the back of the end zone for the touchdown.
10: What a play!
5: Number 1.
7: Harrison Butker kicks the Colts out of KC as the Chiefs win in overtime on 96.5 The Fan.
11: These guys work on this all year long. Go signal. Kick is up. The kick by Butker, and the kick is good! Good! And for the second straight year, the Chiefs have beaten the Colts in overtime on a Harrison Butker field goal.
1: That was the Sunday night game. Then Monday, who will remember the 21st night of September? Week 2 will wrap up. Rams hosting the Giants.
12: This is a collision here of two teams coming from completely different spots. Not a lot of expectations for the Giants coming into the season with a brand new head coach and a whole entire, you know, new staff. But they look like they were, you know, one of the better teams in the NFC through 1 week. As I've said repeatedly, we're not going to sit here and make grand conclusions after 1 week of football. But if the Rams start 0-2 as a team that, you know, is a prohibitive Super Bowl favorite, particularly in that division, could be very

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1: Some 2-0 surprises, some surprising 0-2s as well. SportsCenter All Night, ESPN Radio, the ESPN app, SiriusXM, Channel 80. Another division wrapping up with the end of the baseball regular season in sight. Could be a tough stretch to navigate for a couple of NFL teams without their quarterbacks. One team that got its quarterback back for the start of the season pulls out another one.
2: Colts at Chiefs.
1: It was mid-December. Patrick Mahomes went down with that ACL injury. Made it back, though, in time for week one this season. Kansas City dominated the Broncos last Monday night. Week two, Sunday night, Chiefs-Colts. In a tight one, fourth quarter, Indy down by a touchdown, runs off an 8.5-minute drive. And on play number 13 of that drive,
18: Schultz under center. They give it to Taylor, stretching left, falling off a block, cuts in, he's in for a touchdown. Follow that offensive line left and scores from 5 yards out. Jonathan Taylor with his second rushing touchdown tonight. Touchdown for the Colts, and they are an extra point away from tying the game.
1: 107.5, the Fan. Fourth quarter would end tied at 27. So off to overtime. Chiefs with the opening possession. They get a field goal. Colts answer with a field goal of their own. It's tied back up at 30. Kansas City then gets the ball back with just over 3 minutes to go. And 3 minutes later,
19: go signal. Kick is up. The kick by Butker, and the kick is good! Good! And for the second straight year, the Chiefs have beaten the Colts in overtime on a Harrison Butker field goal. Final score on the last play of the extra period in week two. Kansas City 33, the Colts 30. The Chiefs are 2-0 on the season.
1: 96-5, the Fan. 33-30, the final in overtime for Patrick Mahomes. 97th career quarterback win, tying Tom Brady for the third most wins by a starting quarterback in their first 10 seasons, behind only Peyton Manning and Russell Wilson since 1950, when quarterback starts were first tracked, and Mahomes gets number 97.
20: Guys just were resilient, and we just strained to finish. As EB talks about, you know, it wasn't always pretty. There was times where we didn't execute at a high level, but guys continue to fight, continue to push, and we fought until the very end and found a way to get a win. That's what this league's all about.
1: Mahomes 8-0 in regular season overtime games, longest win streak in overtime games by any starting quarterback since 1974. As for the Colts, their ninth straight loss dating back to last season, longest losing streak since 2011 when they dropped 13 straight. They're 0-2 to start this year. Coach Shane Steichen.
21: I told him, keep your freaking heads up, dude. It's a long-ass season ahead of us, and we're battling like crazy. And that's the message, and we got to continue to grow and learn. And we got a lot of football left. Like I said last week, we're right there. You know, we got to find a way to win at the end. That was one of those games. It's a freaking hard-ass league, and you got to find a way to win these tight games.
1: Colts get a field goal in overtime, but the Chiefs got two field goals in overtime. They get the win. Colts wind up now one of three teams in the division to start 0-2. Jaguars lead the AFC South at 1-1. For the Chiefs, Travis Kelce, 128 yards after catch this season, most in his first two games of a season in his career. Kenneth Walker runs for 117 yards, 369 yards from scrimmage through the first two games of the season. As for Patrick Mahomes, a dozen completions from outside the pocket, most in any game of his career in the NFL, and that's coming off a torn ACL last December. So what do we take away from the Sunday night game? ESPN analyst Tim Hasselbeck.
22: One of the big things is he's back, okay? 15's fine.
23: Yeah. Like that,
22: so, you know, me included, you know, there's always concern when someone comes off of a major injury. He looked calm. He ran when he needed to run. It doesn't seem like he's uneasy when people are around his feet in the pocket. So that's the biggest thing for Kansas City, period. The next biggest thing is Kenneth Walker's for real. Kenneth Walker is an outstanding back that I think is running better than he ever did in Seattle. I understand he ran well, you know, late in the postseason last year. Obviously had a great Super Bowl.
23: Yeah.
22: But did not have a great season last year.
23: Well, it was him and Charbonnet. They were kind of splitting it. Yeah.
22: But he was, I mean, he's such a focal, you know, part of, you know, their offense right now, mm-hmm. in terms of what he's doing on just basic runs, but then also

0: how they're throwing him the football. They package two plays to give the ball. You know, he kind of flipped it to him in the flat. That's a packaged play twice in the game that were big conversions. It's really impressive the way he's kind of been integrated in the offense so quickly and the impact that he's had.
1: Chiefs now 2-0 with a couple of primetime wins to start the season. Tim Hasselbeck mentioning their quarterback back from that injury. There are a couple of other teams that will have to try and figure out when they'll get their quarterbacks back.
2: White's the back. Here's Jamie slipped coming out of there. Just tosses it towards the goal line. And I think he got maybe stepped on it. Now he's down on the ground at the 11-yard line. The half is going to end with an incomplete pass.
3: I don't agree.
4: His elbow, dude.
3: I don't agree.
4: His elbow.
2: And it is Jaden down in a lot of pain at the 13-yard line.
3: Oh, his hyperextended the elbow again.
2: This is the end of the half.
3: He hyperextended the elbow again.
2: Oh, my goodness.
3: He got his foot stepped on by Chris Paul, and he hyperextended his elbow, the left elbow.
2: The same left elbow. Unbelievable.
3: But why not kick the field goal and take the points?
2: Oh, my goodness.
3: You're talking about adding insult to injury. That right there is unacceptable.
1: So it's out on Big 100 in Washington. Commanders losing their quarterback. Dallas sees theirs with a milestone afternoon.
5: Prescott back 2nd and 7. Throwing in the end zone. Lamb! Flag down! Catch made! Touchdown! It's 2 for Lamb, 4 for Prescott, and Dak Prescott will have thrown more touchdown passes than any Cowboys quarterback in a career ever.
1: He had 4 on Sunday, the last being number 249 of his career, breaking Tony Romo's franchise record. 105.3, the Fan with the call. Cowboys go on to a 37-20 win over the Commanders on the milestone day for Prescott.
6: I'm blessed, honored. As I've told you earlier in the week, right, records are meant to be broken. This is my time to break this one. Pretty cool to do it against, you know, the team I scored, I threw my first touchdown against, 10 years ago or so. So definitely humbling, something I don't take for granted, the great history of this organization. Quarterbacks before me, obviously wearing, to me, the greatest one, right? And so super, super honored, super thankful. God's great. I'm not taking it lightly, but as I told y'all, it's just the beginning. I want to double it. I plan to play for a while, so just getting started.
1: Cowboys got a 37-20 win over Washington. Dallas has won 5 straight matchups when Dak Prescott starts. As for Jaden Daniels, dislocated left elbow on the final play of the first half. ESPN analyst Herm Edwards, certainly familiar with it.
7: Look, he's magical, and they know that. They have the right guy playing quarterback. I will say this, when he was in college and played for me at Arizona State, injury was never an issue. He played. He lined up and played. And he's a little bit bigger than he is now for me when he played at Arizona State. And everybody was worried about that when he was in college. It was never a problem. He's just had some bad luck the last couple years. I mean, it's a shame because when this team has him at quarterback, they got a chance to win. I mean, today they had a chance to win this game until he left the game, right? I mean, he's that kind of guy. I mean, he uplifts the whole franchise. I mean, when he's playing quarterback. And when I saw him go down with the elbow, I'm like, you got to be kidding me. This is your franchise quarterback, and all of a sudden, beside that, you're 0-2, and you've lost 2 division games. Mm-hmm. The odds of you winning the division are not very good, to be quite honest. I'm just going to state a fact. Now, coach can't say that. I mean, he's, you know, coach is going to do what he's got to do to rally his football team. This team will rally, but they're a different offense with Marcus Mariota playing quarterback. I mean, Marcus has a lot of experience. He's very smart. He can get to the checks, but it's going to change now. You don't have the suddenness that Jaden Daniels brings. When you play a quarterback of Jaden Daniels' ilk defensively, you're nervous. You know what you're nervous about? When he drops back and he doesn't get rid of the ball. Because now you're going, okay, what is he about to do? And he can run, he can beat you with his legs, he can beat you with his arm. He plays off schedule.
8: Mm-hmm.
7: Caleb Williams, when you watch those guys play, it's not when they drop back, it's when they drop back and go, uh-oh, he's running. Now what's going to happen? Right. You don't know.
8: Yeah.
7: You're sitting there defensively and you're going, what are we going to do, boys? You have no idea. And they have arm talent where they can throw the ball anywhere on the field.
1: And Daniels now out for the Commanders after being injured, that dislocated left elbow on the final play of the first half, non-throwing arm. Of course, he did not return. Commanders lose to Dallas 37-20. 20. Imaging Machine's going to be running overtime in the morning because the Bears coming off their week one victory where they dropped 59 points opening a season where they want to be the highest scoring offense in the NFL. Week two, they lose a key piece of that offense.
4: Take turn, booting to the near side. Caleb with green grass at the 10. He goes down inside the 5 awkwardly. He's on his back and he looks to be in a bit of pain here. Caleb Williams, but he is in absolute pain right now inside the 5.
1: Ultimately, it's a 9-3 loss to the Vikings, ESPN 1000 in Chicago. So Chicago Bears with a 56-point drop-off from week 1 to week 2. Of greater concern, Caleb Williams, 138 yards passing, 42 rushing yards before leaving in the fourth quarter with what the team says is a hamstring issue. ESPN's Kimberly Martin.
8: So many times the Chicago Bears have seen Caleb Williams take a big hit and pop right back up, Roma Dunze said. With Williams, it never seems the play is over. That is, until midway through the fourth quarter of Sunday's game against the Vikings. There was Williams on the grass, writhing in pain, grabbing his hamstring. Said Adunze, I've never seen him go down like that. The Bears postgame locker room was filled with disbelief and concern for their quarterback. Head coach Ben Johnson said Williams was in good spirits after the game, but he won't know the extent of the injury until Monday. But the tears in Williams' eyes as he was carted off the field signaled the Bears could be without their leader for a while. Adversity is all part of the game, said Jalen Johnson, but we need him, obviously. And Ben Johnson said without hesitation that inclement weather was the story of the day. And on Sunday, the Bears lost more than a divisional game. Now they could be without their franchise quarterback for the foreseeable future.
1: They'll have imaging in the morning as well. Vikings get the 9-3 win. Vikings scoring no touchdowns in a win against a division opponent for the first time since 1993. SportsCenter all night. ESPN Radio. Win streak continues for the Seahawks.
9: Lock from the shotgun. Four-man rush. Looks, throws to the back of the end zone. It's caught! Touchdown! Seahawks! Guess who? I'll give you a hint. It starts with J-S-N from 12 yards and an absolute laser to Jackson in the back of the end zone. His third touchdown of the game. He hands the ball to a fan in the back of the end zone, and the Seahawks extend their lead 23-7.
1: Seahawks go on to the win 31-7. Seattle Sports 7:10 a.m., a franchise record 12th. Consecutive victory, passing the 11-game win streak in 2005. Seahawks, 15th reigning Super Bowl champ since 2000, to begin with wins in their first two games. The bar was set high for teams like the Buccaneers, but on Sunday against the Browns,
10: Deshaun Watson takes the knee at the 19-yard line, turns around, hands the ball to Brad Rogers, and that is it. It was worth the wait.
11: Yes, it was.
10: The Browns go to 1-1. They come to Tampa and knock Baker and the Bucks to 0-2. They win today, 23-19. And it feels good.
1: The Browns with the victory. Game was even delayed at the two-minute warning in the fourth quarter for a couple of hours because of inclement weather. The Browns hang on for the 23-19 win. Baker Mayfield, 182 yards passing, a touchdown and an interception. 0-2 in his career against the Browns.
12: Frustrated because it's close. You know, you can feel it. You can see it. We're moving the ball at times and then just shooting ourselves in the foot. And so it's that makes it more frustrating when you know you're right there. So it's our group is more than capable of handling stuff like this, but we got to really be self-critical, look at the tape, get stuff fixed, and just can't keep making the same mistakes over and over.
1: The Browns trailed 16-6, second double-digit comeback since the start of 2024. Buccaneers 0-11 against the spread since their Week 9 bye last season. SportsCenter all night, ESPN Radio to baseball. Another division's been clinched.
13: 1-2. Got him swinging, strike three. And the Braves are division champions in 2026. Back on April the 8th, it was the day after Walt Weiss tackled Jorge Soler in Anaheim in the bench-clearing brawl. And the Braves took first place that day, wrestling it away from everybody else. And they did not let it go the rest of the way. And they are champions in the East for the seventh time in the last 9 years.
1: 4-2 win over the Astros. 680 the Fan. Braves clinching the East for the first time since 2023. The loss by the Astros officially puts the Red Sox into the postseason. Boston losing to the Rays 5-1, but Boston is in the postseason. Fourth team in the World Series era to make the postseason after being 14 games or more under 500 during the season. White Sox an 8-1 win over the Tigers, taking 3-4 in the series. Chicago still trails Cleveland in the division, three games ahead of the Blue Jays and Astros for the third wild card spot. As for those Guardians,
13: again, he awaits the 0-2. Here it comes. A swing and a miss. Ball game. Cade Smith strikes out Donovan Walton. Cleveland gets a 1-0 shutout win. They sweep the A's. They stay in first place, winning their fifth consecutive game. And now six remain, starting on Tuesday night at Fenway.
1: Tom Hamilton, WTAM, Guardians' fifth straight win, longest active streak in Major League Baseball. Also a milestone hit on the diamond. That's next. 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
1: 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Major League Baseball into the final week of the regular season, and Sunday night seeing a shutout.
3: First pitch swinging, and Leody Taveras with a fly ball to left field. Jackson Chourio's underneath it. He makes a two-handed grab, and the ball game is over. The Milwaukee Brewers win 3-0 over the Baltimore Orioles and are in the win column for the 98th time this year. Their most wins in a single season in franchise history. They retain the best record in baseball and the driver's seat for the number one overall record going into the postseason.
1: Mike Cousins with the call right here on ESPN Radio. 3-0, the shutout win for the Brewers over the Orioles. 98 wins for the Brewers. Dodgers with their 96th win, a 3-1 win over the Giants. 10-game home win streak for LA.
5: There's the snap. Levitt wants to throw, fires. It's batted up in the air and intercepted. It's picked off.
24: Really proud of our guys and our coaches. Really happy for our fans that no player, no person's bigger than anybody else. And the trajectory is up, and that's where it's going to continue to go.
1: Latest AP poll has Texas still number one, second straight week, followed by Georgia, Notre Dame, and Ole Miss, which moves up to number four after the win at home over LSU. What do we learn this weekend? ESPN's Heather Dinich.
25: I learned that Ole Miss's playoff hopes absolutely skyrocketed after the games last night. I bumped them up to number two in my latest playoff projection. If the playoff were today, behind Texas, and the strength of record metric lined up with that, with Texas number one still and Ole Miss number two. And I think that that's really important because both Ole Miss and LSU have really tough schedules down the stretch, but LSU's playoff chances dropped to 27%. And when you look at what they have on the rest of their schedule, Alabama, Texas, Tennessee, it's still a double-edged sword because you can totally win those games and impress the College Football Playoff Selection Committee, but right now ESPN's FPI projects LSU will lose all three of those games.
1: It's going to get interesting as we go down the stretch. Back to the NFL, Broncos and Jaguars.
5: First and goal at the three for Denver. Nick's under center. Jumbo package in. Motioning is Atkins. They'll hand it off. Behind the right side. Into the end zone. Touchdown.
1: Broncos with a come-from-behind win over the Jags 20-13. Heard it on ESPN Radio. Roxy Bernstein.
5: All right, Jay, the Denver Broncos, they had their backs against the wall. They were down at halftime. Their offense for the first six quarters of the season, Harry, was inept. They couldn't move the football. They couldn't put points on the board. That change in the second half, what was different in the second half today against Jacksonville for Denver?
26: Well, we started to see consistency from this offense, and it's something that we didn't see in the first half today, nor did we see in the first ball game on Monday Night Football versus the Kansas City Chiefs. I really thought offensive play caller Davis Webb, who came into this ball game with a lot of heat on his shoulders, I thought he really settled in as a play caller in that second half. But it's also, you get your playmakers the football. You know, you had a big pass interference call that Courtland Sutton was able to draw. I love them throwing the go route to him in the end zone on that play. Now you get the ball first and goal inside the 5-yard line. But gosh, Jalen Waddle, the new acquisition that you gave up a first round, third round, and a fourth round draft pick for, 8 receptions for 138 yards. Just find a way to get it into his hands. He's going to do the rest. And when they needed him the most on third and three, he ran a stutter and go. And my goodness, my mouth dropped instantly because the defender that was guarding him fell down out of bounds. But that's why you go acquire a guy like that, because that basically told me the mindset of the front office, the mindset of Sean Payton as the head coach, is that we're one player away from getting to where we want to be, and that's the Super Bowl. So you have to make sure you feature that guy and get him the football early and often.
5: Almost 400 yards of total offense for Denver, and Bo Nix settled in the second half, and he looked sharp and made some big plays when Denver needed him.
26: So it was the decision-making. and also not having the boneheaded play that we seen in the first half, throwing an interception in the red zone, taking points off the board. But we've seen him controlling things at the line of scrimmage. And I'll tell you, for teams that are going to play the Denver Broncos moving forward, if you're going to play man coverage versus Bo Nix, then go ahead and chalk it up and throw in your hat. He's outstanding versus man coverage. And we've seen that today in this ballgame, especially in the second half. But you also had his guys making plays. And Roxy, I'll finish with this when it comes to the Denver Broncos. You don't know when your moment's going to come. So for people like Atkins at the tight end position and Jonah Coleman at the running back position, you don't know when your number's going to be called. But you want to go out here and display every single opportunity that you get to your teammates that you can be trusted and counted on. Those two guys today, although they didn't have the eye-popping, outstanding numbers, when their numbers were called, they stepped up and made the plays necessary.
1: The Broncos get the 20-13 win over the Jags, their sixth win after trailing by double digits under Sean Payton. Certainly a tough Sunday for Chicago. That's next. SportsCenter All Night continues. It's ESPN Radio.
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1: Braves clinch the division. Red Sox clinch a playoff berth. The Chiefs go to 2-0 with an overtime win over the Colts. Sunday turns out to be a rough day for some Chicago athletes. Cubs beating the Reds in Cincinnati. PCA home run number 45. But Alex Bregman leaves the game after being hit in the face by a foul ball while he was standing in the on-deck circle. Then there's the Bears.
12: Big turn, booting to the near side. Caleb with green grass at the 10. He goes down inside the 5 awkwardly. He's on his back and looks to be in a bit of pain here. Caleb Williams, but he is in absolute pain right now inside the 5.
1: Bears want to be the highest scoring offense in the NFL, but the Cubs outscored them on Sunday. And Chicago loses Caleb Williams to a hamstring injury in their 9-3 loss to the Vikings. Caleb Williams leaving in the fourth quarter with that injury. The team says there'll be more imaging this morning. If they need to ride with backup quarterback Tyson Bagent, what's the confidence level there? ESPN Bears reporter Courtney Cronin.
13: There's a reason that they gave him that 2-year, $10 million contract extension last offseason. Like, he can operate Ben's offense at a really high level. And even in the late part of this game, if there's all this chaos, Caleb going out, Tyson coming in, it still felt like they had a chance to win, which with this team, that's the carryover effect from all of the fourth quarter comebacks that they had last year. And had it not been for an off-target pass to Colston Loveland, outside of that, and then there's a sack on the last play after they put a second back on the clock, he gets, you know, hit from his blind side. Tyson had this team in a position to win this game. So the confidence is high. Everybody I spoke to in the locker room was talking about Tyson gets reps with the, you know, with the top receivers. He's working with Garrett Bradbury, the starting center. He's been in this offense for as long as Caleb Williams has, and he's been with this organization now since 2022. He's a capable backup. They like him in this offense, clearly, to make him QB2 all these years and to keep him around. And even this offseason, there was, you know, a little bit of trade talk about him, going around his name for a little bit because of, you know, how the other people in the league view him. So I think he's in a good position if he has to go this week or if he has to play in the short term, that he can execute what Ben's offense is going to be. And it's not like you have two different quarterbacks or two different skill sets in the way that they play the game. Like, this offense is tailored to Caleb Williams, but in that, Tyson Bagent can execute a lot of what is asked of Williams too.
1: Bears and Eagles, the Monday night matchup for week 3 of the season. So the Bears keeping their fingers crossed for their starting quarterback. Ditto for Washington.
14: Lights the back. Here's Jamie slipped coming out of there. Just tosses it towards the goal line. And I think he got maybe stepped on it. Now he's down on the ground at the 11-yard line. The half is going to end with an incomplete pass.
16: I don't agree.
17: His elbow, dude.
16: I don't agree.
17: His elbow.
14: And it is Jaden down in a lot of pain at the 13-yard line.
16: Oh, his hyperextended the elbow again.
14: Oh, my goodness.
1: Big 100 in Washington as the Commanders lose to the Cowboys 37-20, and they lose Jaden Daniels on the final play of the first half, dislocated left elbow. Earlier on ESPN Radio, our Adam Kaufman and Mark Zitto with Washington looking at a backup quarterback.
18: This is catastrophic. I mean, look, Marcus Mariota is a serviceable backup at best. This is not a guy that at this point in his career you can trust to play 5, 6, 7, 8 games with you and expect to win more than lose. That's just the reality of where Washington is.
19: Marcus Mariota, we saw quite a bit last year, and obviously in a very general sense, it did not look good. He's a backup quarterback for a reason. Last year we saw him for 11 games, 8 starts, he goes 2-6. The thing that I think does get a little overlooked, who's the better option? Clearly it's Jaden Daniels, if healthy. But Daniels wasn't very good in his sophomore NFL season either. It was nothing, Mark, like we saw during his standout rookie year. You know, obviously the top quarterback among the first-year players, all of that. Last year was a real step backward. Coming into this season, for Washington, it all kept coming back to Jaden Daniels. And do you see first-year Jaden Daniels or second-year Jaden Daniels? And the early returns on this season, not exactly inspiring in terms of his play on the field. So, honestly, while you feel for the guy, while you hate it, I'm not sure the results with Mariota are going to be all that much different.
1: Commanders losing to Dallas in week two, 37-20. Washington 0-2 with two division losses after the loss to Philadelphia a week ago. Their first 0-2 start since 2019. Speaking of teams in that division, SportsCenter All Night, ESPN Radio.
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0: Jalen S. Shipley to his left. He's

0: shotgun formation. He takes the snap, looks in his eyes to the end zone, and it is intercepted. Amani Hooker, 30, 40, 50, 40, 30, cuts it back again, 15, 10, and he's tackled at the 10.
1: Hurts into a long count. Hurts takes it, gets it off inside. He gets it to Bixby, and he's through for the touchdown. Hurts calling for the football. He's back. He's looking. He's still looking. He starts to run. He is firing. Complete. Touchdown. Devontae Smith. 22 yards.
0: Cam's under center. He fakes the handoff. He goes on a bootleg to the left. Tries to get to the end zone. Dives. It's a Titans touchdown.
1: Hurts calling for the snap. He's back. He's looking. He steps up. He is looping it for Devontae Smith, and it's intercepted. Intercepted at the 18-yard line. The second interception of the game.
0: Hooker snap. Good hold. Sly picks it through there, and the Titans have the lead. 20-17 with 1:56 to go in the game.
1: Hurts is back. Here comes the rush. He fires.
0: Touchdown! Darius Cooper!
2: On the right side, and when they come off the ball, somehow they just lose Cooper, and he's in the back of the end zone for the touchdown.
0: What a play!
1: There's Moore. He's back. He's looking. He steps up. He throws the ball. Incomplete.
0: Zeroes on the clock. The Eagles escape. The Eagles escape. A brilliant come-from-behind final minute engineered by Jalen Hurts.
3: Everything mattered in that game with the heat and the way we handled everything. You don't do one of those things or one department's not quite where they need to be or whatever, even just one thing. The attention to detail by the entire organization was up there.
4: We're going to get better every week. We're going to find more consistency every week. We're going to be better at executing every week. And I've got a lot of faith in the group we have.
5: Titans are 0-2 for a third straight season. Eagles get their first road win over the Titans since they moved to Tennessee in 1997. Eagles 2-0 in four of the last five seasons. They made the playoffs in each of the last three seasons. They started 2-0. SportsCenter all night, ESPN Radio. 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
6: Trey Smack from 26 yards away to try to win in overtime. Kick all the way. It is perfect. And the Green Bay Packers snap that pesky six-game losing streak. They defeat the Jets 20-17 in overtime here in the New York home opener.
5: That six-game losing streak was the franchise's longest since a seven-game losing streak to start the 1990s. Packers, the 20-17 win after trailing 17-7 in the fourth quarter. Packers committed 14 accepted penalties and won. You heard the game here on ESPN Radio. Steve Levy, Sal Palantonio had the call for us. Back to the Meadowlands. Steve?
6: Jay, thank you. This was not a pretty football game, but it will look gorgeous in the standings as the Green Bay Packers are able to even their record at 1-1 and get the awful taste out of their mouth of blowing that big lead to Minnesota last week. Although I'm not sure, Sal, Green Bay will feel great about their effort today other than winning the football game.
7: Well, they won an important game on the road. It's hard to win on the road when you lose two big offensive players a minute into the game. So that was significant. Also, you had 14 penalties in the game. You lose two offensive players, and you manage to survive. So I think they will feel somewhat good within their division. Unfortunately, it looks like Caleb Williams, quarterback Chicago Bears, has a significant injury. The Bears are 1-1. The Packers are 1-1. The Lions are 1-1.
6: Yes.
7: Minnesota's 2-0.
6: Yeah,
7: who had that on their dance card?
6: I had the Vikings fourth in that division, and they're, of course, in first place.
7: But my point now is that, you know, it flips the script on what they were looking at within their division.
6: And Green Bay can exhale. They can take a deep breath right by winning. And and it's a quick turnaround for the Packers, Sal. They play the Thursday night game at home against the Falcons.
7: Yep, the lowly, dysfunctional Falcons, and I've seen them play. I saw them last week, and they're bad. Jaden Reed, losing number 14, Jaden Reed, wide receiver. And, of course, their right tackle, Zach Bakke-Bawele. They will have to recover from that. I thought that Jordan Love made some important crossing route throws. They were available, well-designed throws by Matt LaFleur that got them out of trouble. And defensively, they put pressure on Geno Smith when they had to.
6: Especially in that first possession in overtime, yeah.
7: Yeah, the Jets could not run the ball with any kind of consistency.
6: Breece Hall today rushing, 16 carries, 29 yards.
7: Yeah.
6: 1.8 yard per rush for Breece Hall after running for 100 last week.
7: But in the end, it was really two big plays. One was the Sky Moore punt return. That was huge, 63 yards. That flipped the field, may have saved the game, may have saved the season. And then the pass interference, who I thought was huge, down the right sideline in front of the Packers bench.
6: So the Packers are, in essence, buying time for themselves to get Micah Parsons back and maybe Josh Jacobs back. So any win they can get without those two guys, that's going to greatly benefit them whenever those guys return, should they return.
7: No question. There was a lot on the line in this game. And you could feel in this game, Steve, the tension that was building in the second half for both of these teams, but especially the desperation on the part of the Packers. You know, say what you want about what the Jets did against the Titans and how they started out this season. You know, they are not in the Super Bowl conversation. They are not in the postseason conversation yet. The Packers are, and were removed from it.
6: For Sal Palantonio, I'm Steve Levy, right here on your home for the Football Sunday Game of the Week, ESPN Radio. Now let's go back to Jay Reynolds in the studio.
5: All right, Steve, the Packers outlast the Jets. They rally for that win in overtime. Patriots pull away from the Steelers, 20-3 the final. Drake May, 208 yards passing. Did have an interception, fourth of the season in two games played after throwing eight interceptions in 17 games in 2025. Patriots, though, have not allowed more than 13 points in four straight games dating back to last season. Coach Mike Vrabel.
8: Walk me through sort of the defensive touchdown and the overall pressure that your defense put on Aaron Rodgers.
9: Well, I mean, it's a good mix. I think the defensive coaches, I think Zach and everybody over there does a fantastic job. I think all the credit goes to the players. You know, being able to, you know, see Christian Barmore affect the quarterback with a holding penalty and a forced fumble and, you know, seeing everybody work and compete, but work together to affect the quarterback. And the coverage has to be there long enough for the rush to get there. And, you know, I think Ponder had a couple of those, you know, fumble recoveries last year and was able to score. And it was fun to see him be able to get into the end zone today.
5: Aaron Rodgers, 187 yards passing in the loss with an interception, snaps an eight-game streak without an interception. Panthers roll over the Falcons.
10: McMillan, Coker, and Leggett in a trips look to the left. Waller wide right. Shotgun snap. Brooks in the block. Quick throw. Near pylon. It is caught for a touchdown by Darren Waller.
5: Panthers go on to a 34-3 win over the Falcons. Carolina Panthers Radio Network. Panthers have won four straight games against Atlanta. Bryce Young, 287 yards and three touchdown passes.
11: It feels great. Yes, I mean, all the credit in the world to our defense. Them putting the performance that they did today was, I mean, it's that's elite. And you know, we want to make sure we always have their back. You know, I think that's one of the things I love so much about this group. We're always in communication. It's not just one side of the locker room and the other. You know, everyone's cool. Everyone's talking. There's so much communication on the sideline. So when we see the defense go out there and put a performance together like they did, it makes us, you know, want to make sure we match it and have their back. And we know it's vice versa. So, yeah, it was great to have a team win like this today.
5: Bryce Young, six touchdown passes through the first two games of the season. Saints get past the Ravens on Sunday with a 24-17 win. New Orleans outscoring the Ravens 15-0 in the fourth quarter, outscoring opponents 25-3 in the fourth alone in the first two games this season. Saints get the win. ESPN analyst Herm Edwards.
12: This win for the Saints in Baltimore against an MVP quarterback in Lamar Jackson and supposedly a defense that was pretty good historically. This defense for Baltimore didn't close it out. The Saints just kept battling. They're a scrappy bunch, right? Yeah. Who's this? Everybody saying, who's this quarterback? All of a sudden, they figured it out today. This quarterback's pretty good, especially in big moments. You got to give the Saints a lot of credit. To go in there and to beat the Ravens at home they had to go on the road and play the Baltimore Ravens in Baltimore. No one anticipated this was going to be the outcome.
5: Ravens with their 15th loss after holding a double-digit lead since Lamar Jackson became the starter in 2019. It may be the catch of the year. That's next. 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
5: 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WNBA Aces 98-77 win over the Storm. They've won five straight. Liberty pound the tempo 106-69. Liberty two games behind the Dream for the four seed in the WNBA playoffs. Sparks beat the Fire as they unveil the statue of Lisa Leslie outside crypto.com on Sunday. Baseball, Phillies, a 7-2 win over the Mets. Phillies four games ahead of the Diamondbacks for the third National League wildcard spot. Sunday also marking the final broadcast for longtime Mets announcer Howie Rose.
0: You know, we've known each other a long, long time. And whether we've met personally or not, it feels as though we're on a first-name basis.

0: years with each other, right? We've been together in the car, at the beach, enjoying a backyard barbecue, maybe even under the covers if you tried to hide your radio or smartphone from mom and dad during those West Coast games. But most importantly, we shared some time bonding over the exploits of the team we love, the New York Mets.
1: Mets losing on Sunday to the Phillies. Back to the NFL. There are eight teams that are 2-0. Raiders are one of them, 26-4.

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1: It's win over the Texans. Ja'Marr Chase, 7 catches, 2 touchdowns, including that impressive 32-yard catch.
2: Ja'Marr, take me through that touchdown catch. How?
3: I just seen a video in the locker room. A lot of body control went into that. Just keep my eyes on the prize at the end of the day, making sure I could come down with that catch.
2: Okay, you oversimplified. It was like there was a lot of fighting going on.
3: It was, but I mean, it was just like it's a lot of body control going on. I didn't even know I was about to fall until I seen the video, you know what I'm saying? So body control, hand-eye coordination, and just being disciplined.
1: 55th touchdown catch of his career. Bengals get the win 20-6 over the Texans. Mark Robbins, top sounds from Sunday.
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6: Hello, Jay. Pleasure to be working with you. The Seahawks are 2-0 thanks to Jackson Smith and Jigba's receiving hat trick. The call on Seattle Sports, 7:10 a.m.
7: Lock. From the shotgun, four-man rush. Looks, throws to the back of the end zone. It's caught! Touchdown! Seahawks! Guess who? I'll give you a hint. It starts with J-S-N from 12 yards and an absolute laser to Jackson in the back of the end zone. His third touchdown of the game.
4: Number 4.
6: The Saints march into Baltimore and stun the Ravens on WWL in New Orleans.
8: Saints have 5 DBs, 7 on the line. Snap, Jackson, lofting one, and that is going to be picked off. Julian Blackman. Julian Blackman slides down at the 10-yard line to finish it off.
4: Number 3.
6: The Browns persevere against the Bucs and the weather in Tampa. The call on 850 ESPN Cleveland.
9: Browns with Carson Ryan in motion. Play fake to Judkins. Throw back left. Whitehart has it. The 10, the 5. Touchdown. Touchdown, Browns. Deshaun Watson to Blake Whitehart. And the Browns take the lead with 3:51 to go.
4: Number 2.
6: It hurts so good for the Eagles in the final 9 seconds in Nashville. The call on WIP.
7: Hurts is back. Here comes the run. He fires.
5: Touchdown! Darius Cooper! They run that once more on the right side. And when they come off the ball, somehow they just lose Cooper. And he's in the back of the end zone for the touchdown.
9: What a play!
4: Number 1.
6: Harrison Butker kicks the Colts out of KC as the Chiefs win in overtime on 96.5 The Fan.
10: These guys work on this all year long. Go signal. Kick is up. The kick by Butker, and the kick is good! Good! And for the second straight year, the Chiefs have beaten the Colts in overtime on a Harrison Butker field goal.
1: That was the Sunday night game. Then Monday, who will remember the 21st night of September? Week 2 will wrap up. Rams hosting the Giants.
11: This is a collision here of two teams. Coming from completely different spots, not a lot of expectations for the Giants coming into the season with a brand new head coach and a whole entire, you know, new staff. But they look like they were, you know, one of the better teams in the NFC through 1 week. As I've said repeatedly, we're not going to sit here and make grand conclusions after 1 week of football. But if the Rams start 0-2 as a team that, you know, is the prohibitive Super Bowl favorite, particularly in that division, could be very difficult for them to climb out of that hole.
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18: 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Darius Cooper!
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16: Some 2-0 surprises, some surprising 0-2s as well. SportsCenter All Night, ESPN Radio, the ESPN app, Sirius XM, Channel 80. Another division wrapping up with the end of the baseball regular season in sight. Could be a tough stretch to navigate for a couple of NFL teams without their quarterbacks. One team that got its quarterback back for the start of the season pulls out another one.
15: Colts at Chiefs.
16: It was mid-December. Patrick Mahomes went down with that ACL injury. Made it back, though, in time for week one this season. Kansas City dominated the Broncos last Monday night. Week two, Sunday night, Chiefs-Colts. In a tight one, fourth quarter, Indy down by a touchdown, runs off an 8.5-minute drive. And on play number 13 of that drive,
18: Jones under center. They give it to Taylor, stretching left, falling off a block, cuts in. He's in for a touchdown. Follow that offensive line.
12: the Colts, and they are an extra point away from tying the game.
19: 107.5 The Fan. Fourth quarter would end tied at 27. So off to overtime. Chiefs with the opening possession. They get a field goal. Colts answer with a field goal of their own. It's tied back up at 30. Kansas City then gets the ball back with just over 3 minutes to go. And 3 minutes later,
20: go signal. Kick is up. The kick by Butker, and the kick is good! Good! And for the second straight year, the Chiefs have beaten the Colts in overtime on a Harrison Butker field goal. Final score on the last play of the extra period in week two. Kansas City 33, the Colts 30. The Chiefs are 2-0 on the season.
19: 96.5 The Fan, 33-30 the final in overtime for Patrick Mahomes, 97th career quarterback win, tying Tom Brady for the third most wins by a starting quarterback in their first 10 seasons, behind only Peyton Manning and Russell Wilson since 1950, when quarterback starts were first tracked, and Mahomes gets number 97.
21: Guys just were resilient, and we just strained to finish. As EB talks about, you know, it wasn't always pretty. There was times where we didn't execute at a high level, but guys continue to fight, continue to push, and we fought until the very end and found a way to get a win. That's what this league's all about.
19: Mahomes 8-0 in regular season overtime games, longest win streak in overtime games by any starting quarterback since 1974. As for the Colts, their ninth straight loss dating back to last season, longest losing streak since 2011 when they dropped 13 straight. They're 0-2 to start this year, Coach Shane Steichen.
22: I told him, keep your freaking heads up, dude. It's a long-ass season ahead of us, and we're battling like crazy, and that's the message, and we got to continue to grow and learn, and we got a lot of football left. Like I said last week, we're right there. You know, we got to find a way to win at the end. That was one of those games. It's a freaking hard-ass league, and you got to find a way to win these tight games.
19: Colts get a field goal in overtime, but the Chiefs got two field goals in overtime. They get the win. Colts wind up now one of three teams in the division to start 0-2. Jaguars lead the AFC South at 1-1. For the Chiefs, Travis Kelce, 128 yards after catch this season, most in his first two games of a season in his career. Kenneth Walker runs for 117 yards, 369 yards from scrimmage through the first two games of the season. As for Patrick Mahomes, a dozen completions from outside the pocket, most in any game of his career in the NFL, and that's coming off a torn ACL last December. So what do we take away from the Sunday night game? ESPN analyst Tim Hasselbeck.
23: One of the big things is he's back, okay? 15's fine.
24: Yeah. Like that,
23: so, you know, me included, you know, there's always concern when someone comes off of a major injury. He looked calm. He ran when he needed to run. It doesn't seem like he's uneasy when people are around his feet in the pocket. So that's the biggest thing for Kansas City, period. The next biggest thing is Kenneth Walker's for real. Kenneth Walker is an outstanding back that I think is running better than he ever did in Seattle. I understand he ran well, you know, late in the postseason last year. Obviously had a great Super Bowl.
24: Yeah.
23: But did not have a great season last year.
24: Well, it was him and Charbonnet. They were kind of splitting
23: it. Yeah. But he was, I mean, he's such a focal, you know, part of, you know, their offense right now, mm-hmm. in terms of what he's doing on just basic runs, but then also how they're throwing him the football. They package two plays to give the ball, you know, he kind of flipped it to him in the flat. That's a packaged play twice in the game that were big conversions. It's really impressive the way he's kind of been integrated in the offense so quickly and the impact that he's had.
19: Chiefs now 2-0 with a couple of primetime wins to start the season. Tim Hasselbeck mentioning their quarterback back from that injury. There are a couple of other teams that will have to try and figure out when they'll get their quarterbacks back.
12: White's the back. Here's Jamie slipped coming out of there. Just tosses it towards the goal line. And I think he got maybe stepped on it. Now he's down on the ground at the 11-yard line. The half is going to end with an incomplete pass.
25: I don't
26: his elbow, dude.
25: I don't agree with
26: his elbow.
12: And it is Jaden down in a lot of pain at the 13-yard line.
25: Oh, his hyperextended the elbow again.
12: This is the end of that half.
25: He hyperextended the elbow again.
12: Oh, my goodness.
25: He got his foot stepped on,
12: yes,
25: by Chris Paul, and he hyperextended his elbow, the left elbow.
12: The same left elbow. Unbelievable.
25: But why not kick the field goal and take the points?
12: Oh, my

0: Goodness.
1: You're talking about adding insult to injury. That right there is unacceptable.
2: So it's out on a big 100 in Washington. Commanders losing their quarterback. Dallas sees theirs with a milestone afternoon.
3: Prescott back, 2nd and 7. Thrown in the end zone. Lamb, flag down. Catch made. Touchdown. It's 2 for Lamb, 4 for Prescott. And Dak Prescott will have thrown more touchdown passes than any Cowboys quarterback in a career ever.
2: He had 4 on Sunday, the last being number 249 of his career, breaking Tony Romo's franchise record. 105.3, the Fan with the call. Cowboys go on to a 37-20 win over the Commanders on the milestone day for Prescott.
4: I'm blessed, honored. As I've told you earlier in the week, right, records are meant to be broken. This is my time to break this one. Pretty cool to do it against, you know, the team I scored, I threw my first touchdown against, 10 years ago or so. So definitely humbling, something I don't take for granted, the great history of this organization. Quarterbacks before me, obviously wearing, to me, the greatest one, right? And so super, super honored, super thankful. God's great. I'm not taking it lightly, but as I told y'all, it's just the beginning. I want to double it. I plan to play for a while, so just getting started.
2: Cowboys got a 37-20 win over Washington. Dallas has won 5 straight matchups when Dak Prescott starts. As for Jaden Daniels, dislocated left elbow on the final play of the first half. ESPN analyst Herm Edwards, certainly familiar with it.
5: Look, he's magical, and they know that. They have the right guy playing quarterback. I will say this, when he was in college and played for me at Arizona State, injury was never an issue. He played. He lined up and played. And he's a little bit bigger than he is now for me when he played at Arizona State. And everybody was worried about that when he was in college. It was never a problem. He's just had some bad luck the last couple years. I mean, it's a shame because when this team has him at quarterback, they got a chance to win. I mean, today they had a chance to win this game until he left the game, right? I mean, he's that kind of guy. I mean,
6: right.
5: He uplifts the whole franchise. I mean, when he's playing quarterback. And when I saw him go down with the elbow, I'm like, you got to be kidding me. This is your franchise quarterback, and all of a sudden, beside that, you're 0-2, and you've lost 2 division games. Mm-hmm. The odds of you winning the division are not very good, to be quite honest. I'm just going to state a fact. Now, coach can't say that. I mean, he's, you know, coach is going to do what he's got to do to rally his football team. This team will rally, but they're a different offense with Marcus Mariota playing quarterback. I mean, look, Marcus has a lot of experience. He's very smart. He can get to the checks, but it's going to change now. You don't have the suddenness that Jaden Daniels brings. When you play a quarterback of Jaden Daniels' ilk defensively, you're nervous. You know what you're nervous about? When he drops back and he doesn't get rid of the ball. Because now you're going, okay, what is he about to do? And he can run, he can beat you with his legs, he can beat you with his arm. He plays off schedule.
6: Mm-hmm.
5: Look, him and
6: Caleb Williams,
5: when you watch those guys play, it's not when they drop back, it's when they drop back and go, uh-oh, he's running. Now what's going to happen? Right. You don't know.
6: Yeah.
5: You're sitting there defensively and you're going, what are we going to do, boys? You have no idea. And they have arm talent where they can throw the ball anywhere on the field.
2: And Daniels now out for the Commanders after being injured, that dislocated left elbow on the final play of the first half, non-throwing arm. Of course, he did not return. Commanders lose to Dallas 37-20. Imaging Machine's going to be running overtime in the morning because the Bears coming off their week 1 victory where they dropped 59 points opening a season where they want to be the highest scoring offense in the NFL. Week 2, they lose a key piece of that offense.
7: Take turn, booting to the near side. Caleb with green grass at the 10. He goes down inside the 5 awkwardly. He's on his back, and he looks to be in a bit of pain here, Caleb Williams. But he is in absolute pain right now inside the 5.
2: Ultimately, it's a 9-3 loss to the Vikings, ESPN 1000 in Chicago. So Chicago Bears with a 56-point drop-off from week 1 to week 2. Of greater concern, Caleb Williams. 138 yards passing, 42 rushing yards before leaving in the fourth quarter with what the team says is a hamstring issue. ESPN's Kimberly Martin.
8: So many times the Chicago Bears have seen Caleb Williams take a big hit and pop right back up, Roma Dunze said. With Williams, it never seems the play is over. That is, until midway through the fourth quarter of Sunday's game against the Vikings. There was Williams on the grass, writhing in pain, grabbing his hamstring. Said Adunze,

0: I've never seen him go down like that. The Bears postgame locker room was filled with disbelief and concern for their quarterback. Head coach Ben Johnson said Williams was in good spirits after the game, but he won't know the extent of the injury until Monday. But the tears in Williams' eyes as he was carted off the field signaled the Bears could be without their leader for a while. Adversity is all part of the game, said Jalen Johnson, but we need him, obviously. And Ben Johnson said without hesitation that inclement weather was the story of the day. And on Sunday, the Bears lost more than a divisional game. Now, they could be without their franchise quarterback for the foreseeable future.
1: They'll have imaging in the morning as well. Vikings get the 9-3 win. Vikings scoring no touchdowns in a win against a division opponent for the first time since 1993. SportsCenter all night, ESPN Radio. Win streak continues for the Seahawks.
2: Lock from the shotgun. Four-man rush. Looks, throws to the back of the end zone. It's caught! Touchdown! Seahawks! Guess who? I'll give you a hint. It starts with J-S-N from 12 yards and an absolute laser to Jackson in the back of the end zone. His third touchdown of the game. He hands the ball to a fan in the back of the end zone, and the Seahawks extend their lead 23-7.
1: Seahawks go on to the win 31-7. Seattle Sports 710 a.m., a franchise record 12th consecutive victory, passing the 11-game win streak in 2005. Seahawks 15th reigning Super Bowl champ since 2000 to begin with wins in their first two games. The bar was set high for teams like the Buccaneers, but on Sunday against the Browns,
3: Deshaun Watson takes the knee at the 19-yard line, turns around, hands the ball to Brad Rogers, and that is it. It was worth the wait.
4: Yes, it was.
3: The Browns go to 1-1. They come to Tampa and knock Baker and the Bucks to 0-2. They win today, 23-19. And it feels good.
1: The Browns with the victory. Game was even delayed at the two-minute warning in the fourth quarter for a couple of hours because of inclement weather. The Browns hang on for the 23-19 win. Baker Mayfield, 182 yards passing, a touchdown and an interception. 0-2 in his career against the Browns.
5: Frustrated because it's close. You know, you can feel it. You can see it. We're moving the ball at times and then just shooting ourselves in the foot. And so it's that makes it more frustrating when you know you're right there. So it's our group is more than capable of handling stuff like this, but we got to really be self-critical, look at the tape, get stuff fixed, and just can't keep making the same mistakes over and over.
1: The Browns trailed 16-6, second double-digit comeback since the start of 2024. Buccaneers 0-11 against the spread since their Week 9 bye last season. SportsCenter all night, ESPN Radio to baseball. Another division's been clinched.
6: 1-2. Got him swinging, strike three. And the Braves are division champions in 2026. Back on April the 8th, it was the day after Walt Weiss tackled Jorge Soler in Anaheim in the bench-clearing brawl. And the Braves took first place that day, wrestling it away from everybody else. And they did not let it go the rest of the way. And they are champions in the East for the seventh time in the last 9 years.
1: 4-2 win over the Astros. 680 the fan. Braves clinching the East for the first time since 2023. The loss by the Astros officially puts the Red Sox into the postseason. Boston losing to the Rays 5-1, but Boston is in the postseason. Fourth team in the World Series era to make the postseason after being 14 games or more under 500 during the season. White Sox an 8-1 win over the Tigers, taking 3-4 in the series. Chicago still trails Cleveland in the division, three games ahead of the Blue Jays and Astros for the third wild card spot. As for those Guardians,
7: again, he awaits the 0-2. Here it comes. A swing and a miss. Ball game. Cade Smith strikes out Donovan Walton. Cleveland gets a 1-0 shutout win. They sweep the A's. They stay in first place, winning their fifth consecutive game. And now six remain, starting on Tuesday night at Fenway.
1: Tom Hamilton, WTAM, Guardians' fifth straight win, longest active streak in Major League Baseball. Also a milestone hit on the diamond. That's next. Sports

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4: Back to school season means backpacks, schedules, and busy mornings. But there's one thing a lot of families forget to plan for. What happens when school germs start spreading and someone gets sick? Joining us now is Dr. Peter McCullough with some smart ways to be prepared before the school year begins. So, Doctor, back to school is exciting, but it also seems to be the time of year that families start getting sick again. Why does this season hit so many households?
5: Because people miss an opportunity, and that is to use nasal sprays and throat sprays twice a day preventively. 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
4: What are some of the most common health issues that families run into once the school season does start?
5: The kids are back in school, they're coughing, they're sneezing, and they clearly spread viruses and other illnesses. 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
0: 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Major League Baseball into the final week of the regular season, and Sunday night seeing a shutout.
11: First pitch swinging, and Leody Taveras with a fly ball to left field. Jackson Chourio's underneath it. He makes a two-handed grab, and the ball game is over. The Milwaukee Brewers win 3-0 over the Baltimore Orioles and are in the win column for the 98th time this year. Their most wins in a single season in franchise history. They retain the best record in baseball and the driver's seat for the number one overall record going into the postseason.
0: Mike Cousins with the call right right here on ESPN Radio. 3-0, the shutout win for the Brewers over the Orioles. 98 wins for the Brewers. Dodgers with their 96th win, a 3-1 win over the Giants. 10-game home win streak for L.A.
12: There's the snap. Levitt wants to throw. Fires. It's batted up in the air and intercepted. It's picked off.
13: Really proud of our guys and our coaches. Really happy for our fans that no player, no person's bigger than anybody else. And the trajectory is up, and that's where it's going to continue to go.
0: Latest AP poll has Texas still number one, second straight week, followed by Georgia, Notre Dame, and Ole Miss, which moves up to number four after the win at home over LSU. What do we learn this weekend? ESPN's Heather Dinich.
14: I learned that Ole Miss's playoff hopes absolutely skyrocketed after the games last night. I bumped them up to number two in my latest playoff projection. If the playoff were today, behind Texas, and the strength of record metric lined up with that, with Texas number one still and Ole Miss number two. And I think that that's really important because both Ole Miss and LSU have really tough schedules down the stretch, but LSU's playoff chances dropped to 27%. And when you look at what they have on the rest of their schedule, Alabama, Texas, Tennessee, it's still a double-edged sword because you can totally win those games and impress the College Football Playoff Selection Committee. But right now, ESPN's FPI projects LSU will lose all three of those games.
0: It's going to get interesting as we go down the stretch. Back to the NFL, Broncos and Jaguars.
12: First and goal at the three for Denver. Nick's under center. Jumbo package in. Motioning is Atkins. They'll hand it off. Behind the right side. Into the end zone. Touchdown.
0: Broncos with the come from behind win over the Jags 20-13. Heard it on ESPN Radio. Roxy Bernstein.
15: All right, Jay, the Denver Broncos, they had their backs against the wall. They were down at halftime. Their offense for the first six quarters of the season, Harry, was inept. They couldn't move the football. They couldn't put points on the board. That change in the second half, what was different in the second half today against Jacksonville for Denver?
16: Well, we started to see consistency from this offense, and it's something that we didn't see in the first half today, nor did we see in the first ball game on Monday Night Football versus the Kansas City Chiefs. I really thought offensive play caller Davis Webb, who came into this ball game with a lot of heat on his shoulders, I thought he really settled in as a play caller in that second half. But it's also, you get your playmakers the football. You know, you had a big pass interference call that Courtland Sutton was able to draw. I love them throwing the go route to him in the end zone on that play. Now you get the ball first and goal inside the 5-yard line. But gosh, Jalen Waddle, the new acquisition that you gave up a first round, third round, and a fourth round draft pick for, 8 receptions for 138 yards. Just find a way to get it into his hands. He's going to do the rest. And when they needed him the most on 3rd and 3, he ran a stutter and go. And my goodness, my mouth dropped instantly because the defender that was guarding him fell down out of bounds. But that's why you go acquire a guy like that, because that basically told me the mindset of the front office, the mindset of Sean Payton as the head coach, is that we're one player away from getting to where we want to be, and that's the Super Bowl. So you have to make sure you feature that guy and get him the football early and often.
15: Almost 400 yards of total offense for Denver, and Bo Nix settled in the second half, and he looked sharp and made some big plays when Denver needed him.
16: So it was the decision-making and also not having the boneheaded play that we've seen in the first half, throwing an interception in the red zone, taking points off the board. But we've seen him controlling things at the line of scrimmage. And I'll tell you, for teams that are going to play the Denver Broncos moving forward, if you're going to play man coverage versus Bo Nix, then go ahead and chalk it up and throw in your hat. He's outstanding versus man coverage. And we've seen that today in this ballgame, especially in the second half. But you also had his guys making plays. And Roxy, I'll finish with this when it comes to the Denver Broncos. You don't know when your moment's going to come. So for people like Atkins at the tight end position and Jonah Coleman at the running back position, you don't know when your number's going to be called. But you want to go out here and display every single opportunity that you get to your teammates that you can be trusted and counted on. Those two guys today, although they didn't have the eye-popping, outstanding numbers, when their numbers were called, they stepped up and made the plays necessary.
0: The Broncos get the 20-13 win over the Jags, their sixth win after trailing by double digits under Sean Payton. Certainly a tough Sunday for Chicago. That's next. SportsCenter All Night continues. It's ESPN Radio.
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14: What do we take away from week two? 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
14: Braves clinch the division. Red Sox clinch a playoff berth. The Chiefs go to 2-0 with an overtime win over the Colts. Sunday turns out to be a rough day for some Chicago athletes. Cubs beating the Reds in Cincinnati. PCA home run number 45, but Alex Bregman leaves the game after being hit in the face by a foul ball while he was standing in the on-deck circle. And then there's the Bears.
15: Take turn, booting to the near side. Caleb with green grass at the 10. He goes down inside the 5 awkwardly. He's on his back, and he looks to be in a bit of pain here, Caleb Williams. But he is in absolute pain right now inside the 5.
14: Bears want to be the highest scoring offense in the NFL, but the Cubs outscored them on Sunday. And Chicago loses Caleb Williams to a hamstring injury in their 9-3 loss to the Vikings. Caleb Williams leaving in the fourth quarter with that injury. The team says there'll be more imaging this morning. If they need to ride with backup quarterback Tyson Bagent, what's the confidence level there? ESPN Bears reporter Courtney Cronin.
16: There's a reason that they gave him that two-year, $10 million contract extension last offseason. Like, he can operate Ben's offense at a really high level. And even in the late part of this game, if there's all this chaos, Caleb going out, Tyson coming in, it still felt like they had a chance to win, which with this team, that's the carryover effect from all of the fourth quarter comebacks that they had last year. And had it not been for an off-target pass to Colston Loveland, outside of that, and then there's a sack on the last play after they put a second back on the clock, he gets, you know, hit from his blind side. Tyson had this team in a position to win this game. So the confidence is high. Everybody I spoke to in the locker room was talking about Tyson gets reps with the, you know, with the top receivers. He's working with Garrett Bradbury, the starting center. He's been in this offense for as long as Caleb Williams has, and he's been with this organization now since 2022. He's a capable backup. They like him in this offense, clearly, to make him QB2 all these years and to keep him around. And even this offseason, there was, you know, a little bit of trade talk about him going around his name for a little bit because of, you know, how the other people in the league view him. So I think he's in a good position if he has to go this week or if he has to play in the short term, that he can execute what Ben's offense is going to be. And it's not like you have two different quarterbacks or two different skill sets in the way that they play the game. Like, this offense is tailored to Caleb Williams, but in that, Tyson Bagent can execute a lot of what is asked of Williams too.
14: Bears and Eagles, the Monday night matchup for week 3 of the season. So the Bears keeping their fingers crossed for their starting quarterback. Ditto for Washington.
17: Lights the back. Here's Jake. He slipped coming out of there. Just tosses it towards the goal line. And I think he got maybe stepped on it. Now he's down on the ground at the 11-yard line. The half is going to end with an incomplete pass.
18: I don't agree.
19: His elbow, dude.
18: I don't agree.
19: His elbow.
17: And it is Jaden down in a lot of pain at the 13-yard line.
18: Oh, his hyperextended the elbow again.
17: Oh, my goodness.
14: Big 100 in Washington as the Commanders lose to the Cowboys 37-20, and they lose Jaden Daniels on the final play of the first half, dislocated left elbow. Earlier on ESPN Radio, our Adam Kaufman and Mark Zeno with Washington looking at a backup quarterback.
20: This is catastrophic. I mean, look, Marcus Mariota is a serviceable backup at best. This is not a guy that at this point in his career you can trust to play 5, 6, 7, 8 games with you and expect to win more than lose. That's just the reality of where Washington is.
21: Marcus Mariota, we saw quite a bit last year, and obviously in a very general sense, it did not look good. He's a backup quarterback for a reason. Last year we saw him for 11 games, 8 starts, he goes 2-6. The thing that I think does get a little overlooked, who's the better option? Clearly it's Jaden Daniels, if healthy. But Daniels wasn't very good in his sophomore NFL season either. It was nothing, Mark, like we saw during his standout rookie year. You know, obviously the top quarterback among the first-year players, all of that. Last year was a real step backward. Coming into this season, for Washington, it all kept coming back to Jaden Daniels. And do you see first-year Jaden Daniels or second-year Jaden Daniels? And the early returns on this season, not exactly inspiring in terms of his play on the field. So, honestly, while you feel for the guy, while you hate it, I'm not sure the results with Mariota are going to be all that much different.
14: Commanders losing to Dallas in week 2, 37-20. Washington 0-2 with 2 division losses after the loss to Philadelphia a week ago. Their first 0-2 start since 2019. Speaking of teams in that division, SportsCenter All Night, ESPN Radio.
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22: Jalen S. Shipley to his left. He's in shotgun formation. He takes the snap, looks in his eyes to the end zone, and it is intercepted. Amani Hooker, 30, 40, 50, 40, 30. Cuts it back again. 15, 10, and he's tackled at the 10.
23: Hurts into a long count. Hurts takes it, gets it off inside. He gets it to Bigsby, and he's through for the touchdown. Hurts calling for the football. He's back. He's looking. He's still looking. He starts to run. He is firing. Complete touchdown. Devontae Smith, 22 yards.
22: Cam's under center. He fakes the handoff. He goes goes on a bootleg to the left. Tries to get to the end zone. Dives. It's a Titans touchdown.
23: Hurts calling for the snap. He's back. He's looking. He steps up. He is looping it for Devontae Smith, and it's intercepted. Intercepted at the 18-yard line. The second interception of the game.
22: Took a snap, good hold. Sly picks it through there, and the Titans have the lead. 20-17 with 1:56 to go in the game.
23: Hurts is back. Here comes the rush. He fires.
22: Touchdown! Darius Cooper!
1: On the right side, and when they come off the ball, somehow they just lose Cooper, and he's in the back of the end zone for the touchdown.
22: What a play!
23: There's Moore. He's back. He's looking. He steps up. He throws the ball. Incomplete.
22: Zeroes on the clock. The Eagles escape. The Eagles escape. A brilliant come from behind final minute engineered by Jalen Hurts.
5: Everything mattered in that game with the Heat and the way we handled everything. You don't do one of those things, or one department's not quite where they need to be, or whatever. Even just one thing, the attention to detail by the entire organization was up there.
6: We're going to get better every week. We're going to find more consistency every week. We're going to be better at executing every week. And I've got a lot of faith in the group we have.
14: Titans are 0-2 for a third straight season. Eagles get their first road win over the Titans since they moved to Tennessee in 1997. Eagles 2-0 in four of the last five seasons. They made the playoffs in each of the last three seasons. They started 2-0. SportsCenter All Night, ESPN Radio. 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
19: Trey Smack from 26 yards away to try to win it. Time. Kick all the way. It is perfect. And the Green Bay Packers snap that pesky six-game losing streak. They defeat the Jets 20-17 in overtime here in the New York home opener.
14: That six-game losing streak was the franchise's longest since a seven-game losing streak to start the 1990s. Packers, the 20-17 win after trailing 17-7 in the fourth quarter. Packers committed 14 accepted penalties and won. You heard the game here on ESPN Radio. Steve Levy, Sal Palantonio had the call for us. Back to the Meadowlands. Steve?
19: Jay, thank you. This was not a pretty football game, but it will look gorgeous in the standings as the Green Bay Packers are able to even their record at 1-1 and get the awful taste out of their mouth. Blowing that big lead to Minnesota last week. Although I'm not sure, Sal, Green Bay will feel great about their effort today other than winning the football game.
24: Well, they won an important game on the road. It's hard to win on the road when you lose two big offensive players a minute into the game. So that was significant. Also, you had 14 penalties in the game. You lose two offensive players. And you managed to survive. So I think they will feel somewhat good within their division. Unfortunately, it looks like Caleb Williams, quarterback of Chicago Bears, has a significant injury. The Bears are 1-1. The Packers are 1-1. The Lions are 1-1.
19: Yes.
24: Minnesota's 2-0.
19: Yeah,
24: who had that on their dance card?
19: I had the Vikings fourth in that division, and they're, of course, in first place.
24: But the point now is that, you know, it flips the script on what they were looking at within their division.
19: And Green Bay can exhale. They can take a deep breath right by winning. And and it's a quick turnaround for the Packers, Sal. They play the Thursday night game at home against the Falcons.
24: Yep, the lowly, dysfunctional Falcons, and I've seen them play. I saw them last week, and they're bad. Jaden Reed, losing number 14, Jaden Reed, wide receiver. And, of course, their right tackle, Zach Bakke-Bowele. They will have to recover from that. I thought that Jordan Love made some important crossing route throws. They were available, well-designed throws by Matt LaFleur that got them out of trouble. And defensively, they put pressure on Geno Smith when they had to.
19: Especially in that first possession in overtime,
24: Yeah, the Jets could not run the ball with any kind of consistency.
19: Breece Hall today rushing. 16 carries, 29 yards.
24: Yeah.
19: 1.8 yard per rush for Breece Hall after running for 100 last week.
24: But in the end, it was really two big plays. One was the Sky Moore punt return. That was huge. 63 yards. That flipped the field, may have saved the game, may have saved the season. And then the pass interference, who I thought was huge, down the right sideline in front of the Packers bench.
3: So the Packers are, in essence, buying time for themselves to get Micah Parsons back and maybe Josh Jacobs back. So any win they can get without those two guys, that's going to greatly benefit them, whatever those guys return, should they return.
24: No question. There was a lot on the line in this game. And you could feel in this game, Steve, the tension that was building in the second half for both of these teams, but especially the desperation on the part of the Packers. You know, say what you want about what the Jets did against the Titans and how they started out this season. You know, they are not in the Super Bowl conversation. They are not in the postseason conversation yet. The Packers are, and were removed from it.
3: For Sal Palantonio, I'm Steve Levy, right here on your home for the Football Sunday Game of the Week, ESPN Radio. Now let's go back to Jay Reynolds in the studio.
4: All right, Steve, the Packers outlast the Jets. They rally for that win in overtime. Patriots pull away from the Steelers, 20-3 the final. Drake May, 208 yards passing. Did have an interception, fourth of the season in two games played after throwing eight interceptions in 17 games in 2025. Patriots, though, have not allowed more than 13 points in four straight games dating back to last season. Coach Mike Vrabel.
7: Walk me through sort of the defensive touchdown and the overall pressure that your defense put on Aaron Rodgers.
8: It's a good mix. I think the defensive coaches, I think Zach and everybody over there does a fantastic job. I think all the credit goes to the players. You know, being able to, you know, see Christian Barmore affect the quarterback with a holding penalty and a forced fumble and, you know, seeing everybody work and compete, but work together to affect the quarterback. And the coverage has to be there long enough for the rush to get there. And, you know, I think Ponder had a couple of those, you know, fumble recoveries last year and was able to score. And it was fun to see him be able to get into the end zone today.
4: Aaron Rodgers, 187 yards passing in the loss with an interception, snaps an eight-game streak without an interception. Panthers roll over the Falcons.
9: McMillan, Coker, and Leggett in a trips look to the left. Waller wide right. Shotgun snap. Brooks in the block. Quick throw. Near pylon. It is caught for a touchdown by Darren Waller.
4: Panthers go on to a 34-3 win over the Falcons. Carolina Panthers Radio Network. Panthers have won four straight games against Atlanta. Bryce Young, 287 yards and three touchdown passes.
25: It feels great. Yes, I mean, all the credit in the world to our defense. Them putting the performance that they did today was, I mean, it's that's elite. And you know, we want to make sure we always have their back. You know, I think that's one of the things I love so much about this group. We're always in communication. It's not just one side of the locker room and the other. You know, everyone's cool. Everyone's talking. There's so much communication on the sideline. So when we see the defense go out there and put a performance together like they did, it makes us, you know, want to make sure we match it and have their back. And we know it's vice versa. So, it was great to have a team win like this today.
4: Bryce Young, six touchdown passes through the first two games of the season. Saints get past the Ravens on Sunday with a 24-17 win. New Orleans outscoring the Ravens 15-0 in the fourth quarter, outscoring opponents 25-3 in the fourth alone in the first two games this season. Saints get the win. ESPN analyst Herm Edwards.
26: This win for the Saints in Baltimore against an MVP quarterback in Lamar Jackson and supposedly a defense that was pretty good historically. This defense for Baltimore didn't close it out. The Saints just kept battling. They're a scrappy bunch, right? Yeah. Who's this? Everybody's saying, who's this quarterback? All of a sudden, they figured it out today. This quarterback's pretty good, especially in big moments. You got to give the Saints a lot of credit. To go in there and to beat the Ravens at home, they had to go on the road and play the Baltimore Ravens in Baltimore. No one anticipated this was going to be the outcome.
4: Ravens with their 15th loss after holding a double-digit lead since Lamar Jackson became the starter in 2019. It may be the catch of the year. That's next. SportsCenter All Night, ESPN Radio.
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4: 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WNBA Aces 98-77 win over the Storm. They've won five straight. Liberty pound the tempo 106-69. Liberty two games behind the Dream for the four seed in the WNBA playoffs. Sparks beat the Fire as they unveil the statue of Lisa Leslie outside crypto.com on Sunday. Baseball, Phillies, a 7-2 win over the Mets. Phillies four games ahead of the Diamondbacks for the third National League wildcard spot. Sunday also marking the final broadcast for longtime Mets announcer Howie Rose.
30: You know, we've known each other a long, long time. And whether we've met personally or not, it feels as though we're on a first-name basis with each other, right? We've been together in the car, at the beach, enjoying a backyard barbecue. Maybe even under the covers if you tried to hide your radio or smartphone from mom and dad during those West Coast games. But most importantly, we shared some time bonding over the exploits of the team we love, the New York Mets.
4: Mets losing on Sunday to the Phillies. Back to the NFL. There are eight teams that are 2-0. Raiders are one of them. 26-14 win over the Chargers. Raiders are 2-0 for the first time since 2021. Kirk Cousins has six touchdown passes this season. Niners are also 2-0. They score on their first five drives of the game for the first time in the last 45 seasons. They beat the Dolphins 35-13. Then there's the Bengals.
0: The Bengals have it at the 32 of Houston. 3:37 left in the half. Shotgun snap. Burrow from the pocket. Fires deep downfield. Ja'Marr Chase trying to make the catch near the pylon. He's got it. Touchdown.
4: Impressive catch. ESPN 15:30. Bengals go to 2-0. In consecutive seasons, first time they've done that since 2014-2015, Bengals a 20-6 win over the Texans. Ja'Marr Chase, seven catches, two touchdowns, including that impressive 32-yard catch.
1: Ja'Marr, take me through that touchdown.

0: Punch your ticket to October baseball. Brewers postseason tickets are on sale Wednesday, September 23rd. Seats will go fast, and you're going to want to be here for the run. Grab your Brewers postseason tickets on September 23rd.
1: 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Mark Robbins, top sounds from Sunday.
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1: Hello, Jay. Pleasure to be working with you. The Seahawks are 2-0 thanks to Jackson Smith and Jigba's receiving hat trick. The call on Seattle Sports 7:10 a.m.
4: Lock from the shotgun. Four-man rush. Looks, throws to the back of the end zone. It's caught. Touchdown, Seahawks. Guess who? I'll give you a hint. It starts with J-S-N from 12 yards and an absolute laser to Jackson in the back of the end zone. His third touchdown of the game.
2: Number four.
1: The Saints march into Baltimore and stun the Ravens on WWL in New Orleans.
5: Saints have five DBs, seven on the line. Snap, Jackson, lofting one, and that is going to be picked off. Julian Blackman. Julian Blackman slides down at the 10-yard line to finish it off.
2: Number three.
1: The Browns persevere against the Bucs and the weather in Tampa. The call on 850 ESPN Cleveland.
6: Browns with Carson Ryan in motion. Play fake to Judkins. Throw back left. Whitehart has it. The 10, the 5. Touchdown. Touchdown. Browns. Deshaun Watson to Blake Whitehart. And the Browns take the lead with 3:51 to go.
2: Number two.
1: It hurts so good for the Eagles in the final 9 seconds in Nashville. The call on WIP.
4: Hurts is back. Here comes the rush. He fires.
7: And he's in the back of the end zone for the touchdown.
6: What a play!
2: Number one.
1: Harrison Butker kicks the Colts out of KC as the Chiefs win in overtime on 96.5 The Fan.
8: These guys work on this all year long. Go signal. Kick is up. The kick by Butker, and the kick is good! Good! And for the second straight year, the Chiefs have beaten the Colts in overtime on a Harrison Butker field goal.
1: That was the Sunday night game. Then Monday, who will remember the 21st night of September? Week two will wrap up. Rams hosting the Giants.
9: This is a collision here of two teams coming from completely different spots. Not a lot of expectations for the Giants coming into the season with a brand new head coach and a whole entire, you know, new staff. But they look like they were, you know, one of the better teams in the NFC through 1 week. As I've said repeatedly, we're not going to sit here and make grand conclusions after 1 week of football. But if the Rams start 0-2 as a team that, you know, is a prohibitive Super Bowl favorite, particularly in that division, could be very difficult for them to climb out of that hole.
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14: Back to school season means backpacks, schedules, and busy mornings. But there's one thing a lot of families forget to plan for. What happens when school germs start spreading and someone gets sick? Joining us now is Dr. Peter McCullough with some smart ways to be prepared before the school year begins. So, Doctor, back to school is exciting, but it also seems to be the time of year that families start getting sick again. Why does this season hit so many households?
15: Because people miss an opportunity.

0: And that is to use nasal sprays and throat sprays twice a day preventively. These have been shown to reduce the common cold, flu, RSV, and other viral infections. But it has to be done twice a day on a regular basis.
1: What are some of the most common health issues that families run into once the school season does start?
0: The kids are back in school, they're coughing, they're sneezing, and they clearly spread viruses and other illnesses. 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
1: So is that what you recommend parents do now so that they're not scrambling later? 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
0: For sure. After routine preventive measures are taken, the last thing we want to do is have a child get so sick that they need to go into the urgent care or emergency room for IV antibiotics. We can use oral antivirals and antibiotics at home under the guidance of doctors through the guidebook and on telemedicine.
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15: Some 2-0 surprises, some surprising 0-2s as well. SportsCenter All Night, ESPN Radio, the ESPN app, Sirius XM, Channel 80. Another division wrapping up with the end of the baseball regular season in sight. Could be a tough stretch to navigate for a couple of NFL teams without their quarterbacks. One team that got its quarterback back for the start of the season pulls out another one.
14: Colts at Chiefs.
15: It was mid-December. Patrick Mahomes went down with that ACL injury. Made it back, though, in time for week one this season. Kansas City dominated the Broncos last Monday night. Week two, Sunday night, Chiefs-Colts. In a tight one, fourth quarter, Indy down by a touchdown, runs off an 8.5-minute drive. And on play number 13 of that drive,
17: Shell's under center. They give it to Taylor, stretching left, falling off a block, cuts in. He's in for a touchdown. Follow that offensive line left and scores from 5 yards out. Jonathan Taylor with his second rushing touchdown tonight. Touchdown for the Colts, and they are an extra point away from tying the game.
15: 107.5, the fan. Fourth quarter would end tied at 27. So off to overtime. Chiefs with the opening possession. They get a field goal. Colts answer with a field goal of their own. It's tied back up at 30. Kansas City then gets the ball back with just over 3 minutes to go. And 3 minutes later.
18: Go signal. Kick is up. The kick by Butker. And the kick is good! Good!
15: Bucks in overtime on a Harrison Butker field goal. Final score on the last play of the extra period in week two. Kansas City 33, the Colts 30. The Chiefs are 2-0 on the season.
8: 96-5, the Fan. 33-30, the final in overtime for Patrick Mahomes. 97th career quarterback win, tying Tom Brady for the third most wins by a starting quarterback in their first 10 seasons, behind only Peyton Manning and Russell Wilson since 1950, when quarterback starts were first tracked, and Mahomes gets number 97.
11: Guys just were resilient, and we just strained to finish, as EB talks about. You know, it wasn't always pretty. There was times where we didn't execute at a high level, but guys continue to fight, continue to push, and we fought until the very end and found a way to get a win. That's what this league's all about.
8: Mahomes 8-0 in regular season overtime games, longest win streak in overtime games by any starting quarterback since 1974. As for the Colts, their ninth straight loss dating back to last season, longest losing streak since 2011 when they dropped 13 straight. They're 0-2 to start this year, Coach Shane Steichen.
19: I told him, keep your freaking heads up, dude. It's a long-ass season ahead of us, and we're battling like crazy. And that's the message, and we got to continue to grow and learn. And we got a lot of football left. Like I said last week, we're right there. You know, we got to find a way to win at the end. That was one of those games. It's a freaking hard-ass league, and you got to find a way to win these tight games.
8: Colts get a field goal in overtime, but the Chiefs got two field goals in overtime. They get the win. Colts wind up now one of three teams in the division to start 0-2. Jaguars lead the AFC South at 1-1. For the Chiefs, Travis Kelce, 128 yards after catch this season, most in his first two games of a season in his career. Kenneth Walker runs for 117 yards, 369 yards from scrimmage through the first two games of the season. As for Patrick Mahomes, a dozen completions from outside the pocket, most in any game of his career in the NFL. And that's coming off a torn ACL last December. So what do we take away from the Sunday night game? ESPN analyst Tim Hasselbeck.
20: One of the big things is he's back, okay? 15's fine.
21: Yeah. Like that,
20: so, you know, me included, you know, there's always concern when someone comes off of a major injury. He looked calm. He ran when he needed to run. It doesn't seem like he's uneasy when people are around his feet in the pocket. So that's the biggest thing for Kansas City, period. The next biggest thing is Kenneth Walker's for real. Kenneth Walker is an outstanding back that I think is running better than he ever did in Seattle. I understand he ran well, you know, late in the postseason last year. Obviously had a great Super Bowl.
21: Yeah.
20: But did not have a great season last year.
21: Well, it was him and Charbonnet. They were kind of splitting
20: it. Yeah. But he was, I mean, he's such a focal, you know, part of, you know, their offense right now, mm-hmm. in terms of what he's doing on just basic runs, but then also how they're throwing him the football. They package two plays to give the ball, you know, he kind of flipped it to him in the flat. That's a packaged play twice in the game that were big conversions. It's really impressive the way he's kind of been integrated in the offense so quickly and the impact that he's had.
8: Chiefs now 2-0 with a couple of primetime wins to start the season. Tim Hasselbeck mentioning their quarterback back from that injury. There are a couple of other teams that will have to try and figure out when they'll get their quarterbacks back.
22: White's the back. Here's Jake. He slipped coming out of there. Just tosses it towards the goal line. And I think he got maybe stepped on it. Now he's down on the ground at the 11-yard line. The half is going to end with an incomplete pass.
23: I don't agree.
24: His elbow, dude.
23: I don't agree.
24: His elbow.
22: And it is Jaden down in a lot of pain at the 13-yard line.
23: Oh, his hyperextended the elbow again.
22: This is the end of that half.
23: He hyperextended the elbow again.
22: Oh, my goodness.
23: He got his foot stepped on,
22: yes,
23: by Chris Paul, and he hyperextended his elbow, the left elbow.
22: The same left elbow. Unbelievable.
23: But why not kick the field goal and take the points?
22: That's my goodness.
23: Just, you're talking about adding insult to injury. That right there is unacceptable.
8: So it's out on Big 100 in Washington. Commanders losing their quarterback. Dallas sees theirs with a milestone afternoon.
25: Prescott back, 2nd and 7. Thrown in the end zone. Lamb, flag down. Catch made. Touchdown. It's 2 for Lamb, 4 for Prescott. And Dak Prescott will have thrown more touchdown passes than any Cowboys quarterback in a career ever.
8: He had 4 on Sunday, the last being number 249 of his career, breaking Tony Romo's franchise record. 105.3 The Fan with the call. Cowboys go on to a 37-20 win over the Commanders on the milestone day for Prescott.
0: I'm blessed, honored. As I've told you earlier in the week, right, records are meant to be broken. This is my time to break this one. Pretty cool to do it against, you know, the team I scored, or threw my first touchdown against, what, 10 years ago or so. So definitely humbling. Something I don't take for granted, the great history of this organization. Quarterbacks before me, obviously wearing, to me, the greatest one, right? And so super, super honored, super thankful. God's great. I'm not taking it lightly, but as I told y'all, it's just the beginning. I want to double it. I plan to play for a while, so just getting started.
8: Cowboys got a 37-20 win over Washington. Dallas has won five straight matchups when Dak Prescott starts. As for Jaden Daniels, dislocated left elbow on the final play of the first half. ESPN analyst Herm Edwards, certainly familiar with it.
1: Look, he's magical, and they know that. They have the right guy playing quarterback. I will say this, when he was in college and played for me at Arizona State, injury was never an issue. He played. He lined up and played. And he's a little bit bigger than he is now for me when he played at Arizona State. And everybody was worried about that when he was in college. It was never a problem. He's just had some bad luck the last couple years. I mean, it's a shame because when this team has him at quarterback, they got a chance to win. I mean, today they had a chance to win this game until he left the game, right? I mean, yeah. He's that kind of guy. I mean,
8: right.
1: He uplifts the whole franchise. I mean, when he's playing quarterback. And when I saw him go down with the elbow, I'm like, you got to be kidding me. This is your franchise quarterback, and all of a sudden, beside that, you're 0-2, and you've lost two division games. Mm-hmm. The odds of you winning the division are not very good, to be quite honest. I'm just going to state a fact. Now, coach can't say that. I mean, he's, you know, coach is going to do what he's got to do to rally his football team. This team will rally, but they're a different offense with Marcus Mariota playing quarterback. I mean, Marcus has a lot of experience. He's very smart. He can get to the checks, but it's going to change now. You don't have the suddenness that Jaden Daniels brings. When you play a quarterback of Jaden Daniels' ilk defensively, you're nervous. You know what you're nervous about? When he drops back and he doesn't get rid of the ball. Because now you're going, okay, what is he about to do? And he can run. He can beat you with his legs. He can beat you with his arm. He plays off schedule.
2: Mm-hmm.
1: Look, him and...
2: Caleb Williams,
1: when you watch those guys play, it's not when they drop back. It's when they drop back and go, uh-oh, he's running. Now what's going to happen? Right. You don't know.
2: Yeah.
1: You're sitting there defensively, and you're going, what are we going to do, boys? You have no idea. And they have arm talent where they can throw the ball anywhere on the field.
8: And Daniels now out for the Commanders after being injured. That dislocated left elbow on the final play of the first half. Non-throwing arm. Of course, he did not return. Commanders lose to Dallas 37-20. Imaging machine's going to be running overtime in the morning because the Bears coming off their week one victory where they dropped 59 points opening a season where they want to be the highest scoring offense in the NFL. Week two, they lose a key piece of that offense.
3: Take turn, booting to the near side. Caleb with green grass at the 10. He goes down inside the 5 awkwardly. He's on his back, and he looks to be in a bit of pain here, Caleb Williams. But he is in absolute pain right now inside the 5.
8: Ultimately, it's a 9-3 loss to the Vikings, ESPN 1000 in Chicago. So Chicago Bears with a 56-point drop-off from week 1 to week 2. Of greater concern, Caleb Williams. 138 yards passing, 42 rushing yards before leaving in the fourth quarter with what the team says is a hamstring issue. ESPN's Kimberly Martin.
4: So many times the Chicago Bears have seen Caleb Williams take a big hit and pop right back up, Roma Dunze said. With Williams, it never seems the play is over. That is, until midway through the fourth quarter of Sunday's game against the Vikings. There was Williams on the grass, writhing in pain, grabbing his hamstring. Said Adunze, I've never seen him go down like that. The Bears postgame locker room was filled with disbelief and concern for their quarterback. Head coach Ben Johnson said Williams was in good spirits after the game, but he won't know the extent of the injury until Monday. The tears in Williams' eyes as he was carted off the field signaled the Bears could be without their leader for a while. Adversity is all part of the game, said Jalen Johnson, but we need him, obviously. And Ben Johnson said without hesitation that inclement weather was the story of the day. And on Sunday, the Bears lost more than a divisional game. Now they could be without their franchise quarterback for the foreseeable future.
8: They'll have imaging in the morning as well. Vikings get the 9-3 win. Vikings scoring no touchdowns in a win against a division opponent for the first time since 1993. SportsCenter All Night, ESPN Radio. Win streak continues for the Seahawks.
5: Lock from the shotgun. Four-man rush. Looks, throws to the back of the end zone. It's caught! Touchdown! Seahawks! Guess who? I'll give you a hint. It starts with J-S-N from 12 yards and an absolute laser to Jax in the back of the end zone. His third touchdown of the game. He hands the ball to a fan in the back of the end zone, and the Seahawks extend their lead 23-7.
8: Seahawks go on to the win 31-7. Seattle Sports 7:10 a.m., a franchise record 12th consecutive victory, passing the 11-game win streak in 2005. Seahawks 15th reigning Super Bowl champ since 2000 to begin with wins in their first two games. The bar was set high for teams like the Buccaneers, but on Sunday against the Browns,
6: Deshaun Watson takes the knee at the 19-yard line, turns around, hands the ball to Brad Rogers, and that is it. It was worth the wait.
7: Yes, it was.
6: The Browns go to 1-1. They come to Tampa and knock Baker and the Bucks to 0-2. They win today, 23-19. And it feels good.
8: The Browns with the victory. Game was even delayed at the two-minute warning in the fourth quarter for a couple of hours because of inclement weather. The Browns hang on for the 23-19 win. Baker Mayfield, 182 yards passing, a touchdown and an interception. 0-2 in his career against the Browns.
9: Frustrated because it's close. You know, you can feel it. You can see it. We're moving the ball at times and then just shooting ourselves in the foot. And so it's that makes it more frustrating when you know you're right there. So it's our group is more than capable of handling stuff like this, but we got to really be self-critical, look at the tape, get stuff fixed, and just can't keep making the same mistakes over and over.
8: The Browns trailed 16-6, second double-digit comeback since the start of 2024. Buccaneers 0-11 against the spread since their Week 9 bye last season. SportsCenter All Night, ESPN Radio to baseball. Another division's been clinched.
10: 1-2. Got him swinging, strike three. And the Braves are division champions in 2026. Back on April the 8th, it was the day after Walt Weiss tackled Jorge Soler in Anaheim in the bench-clearing brawl. And the Braves took first place that day, wrestling it away from everybody else. And they did not let it go the rest of the way. And they are champions in the East for the seventh time in the last 9 years.
8: 4-2 win over the Astros. 680 the fan. Braves clinching the East for the first time since 2023. The loss by the Astros officially puts the Red Sox into the postseason. Boston losing to the Rays 5-1, but Boston is in the postseason. Fourth team in the World Series era to make the postseason after being 14 games or more under 500 during the season. White Sox an 8-1 win over the Tigers, taking 3-4 in the series. Chicago still trails Cleveland in the division, three games ahead of the Blue Jays and Astros for the third wild card spot. As for those Guardians,
10: again, he awaits the 0-2. Here it comes. A swing! It's a 1-0 shutout win. They sweep the A's. They stay in first place, winning their fifth consecutive game. And now six remain, starting on Tuesday night at Fenway.
8: Tom Hamilton, WTAM, Guardians fifth straight win, longest active streak in Major League Baseball. Also a milestone hit on the diamond. That's next. SportsCenter All Night. It's ESPN Radio.
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8: 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Major League Baseball into the final week of the regular season, and Sunday night seeing a shutout.
32: First pitch swinging, and Leody Taveras with a fly ball to left field. Jackson Chourio's underneath it. He makes a two-handed grab, and the ball game is over. The Milwaukee Brewers win 3-0 over the Baltimore Orioles and are in the win column for the 98th time this year. Their most wins in a single season in franchise history. They retain the best record in baseball and the driver's seat for the number one overall record going into the postseason.
8: Mike Cousins with the call right here on ESPN Radio. 3-0, the shutout win for the Brewers over the Orioles. 98 wins for the Brewers. Dodgers with their 96th win, a 3-1 win over the Giants. 10-game home win streak for LA.
25: There's the snap. Levitt wants to throw, fires. It's batted up in the air and intercepted. It's picked off.
33: Really proud of our guys and our coaches. Really happy for our fans that no player, no person's bigger than anybody else. And the trajectory is up, and that's where it's going to continue to go.
8: Latest AP poll has Texas still number one, second straight week, followed by Georgia, Notre Dame, and Ole Miss, which moves up to number four after the win at home over LSU. What do we learn this weekend? ESPN's Heather Dinich.
0: I learned that Ole Miss's playoff hopes absolutely skyrocketed after the games last night. I bumped them up to number 2 in my latest playoff projection. If the playoff were today, behind Texas, and the strength of record metric lined up with that, with Texas number 1 still and Ole Miss number 2. And I think that that's really important because both Ole Miss and LSU have really tough schedules down the stretch, but LSU's playoff chances dropped to 27%. And when you look at what they have on the rest of their schedule, Alabama, Texas, Tennessee, it's still a double-edged sword because you can totally win those games and impress the College Football Playoff Selection Committee. But right now, ESPN's FPI projects LSU will lose all 3 of those games.
8: It's going to get interesting as we go down the stretch. Back to the NFL, Broncos and Jaguars.
1: First and goal at the 3 for Denver. Nick's under center. Jumbo package in. Motioning is Atkins. They'll hand it off. Behind the right side. Into the end zone. Touchdown.
8: Broncos with the come from behind win over the Jags 20-13. Heard it on ESPN Radio. Roxy Bernstein.
1: All right, Jay, the Denver Broncos, they had their backs against the wall. They were down at halftime. Their offense for the first 6 quarters of the season, Harry, was inept. They couldn't move the football. They couldn't put points on the board. That change in the second half, what was different in the second half today against Jacksonville for Denver?
2: Well, we started to see consistency from this offense, and it's something that we didn't see in the first half today, nor did we see in the first ball game on Monday Night Football versus the Kansas City Chiefs. I really thought offensive play caller Davis Webb, who came into this ball game with a lot of heat on his shoulders, I thought he really settled in as a play caller in that second half. But it's also, you get your playmakers the football. You know, you had a big pass interference call that Courtland Sutton was able to draw. I love them throwing the go route to him in the end zone on that play. Now you get the ball first and goal inside the 5-yard line. But gosh, Jalen Waddle, the new acquisition that you gave up a first round, third round, and a fourth round draft pick for, 8 receptions for 138 yards. Just find a way to get it into his hands. He's going to do the rest. And when they needed him the most on 3rd and 3, he ran a stutter and go. And my goodness, my mouth dropped instantly because the defender that was guarding him fell down out of bounds. But that's why you go acquire a guy like that, because that basically told me the mindset of the front office, the mindset of Sean Payton as the head coach, is that we're one player away from getting to where we want to be, and that's the Super Bowl. So you have to make sure you feature that guy and get him the football early and often.
1: Almost 400 yards of total offense for Denver, and Bo Nix settled in the second half, and he looked sharp and made some big plays when Denver needed him.
2: So it was the decision-making and also not having the boneheaded play that we've seen in the first half, throwing an interception in the red zone, taking points off the board. But we've seen him controlling things at the line of scrimmage. And I'll tell you, for teams that are going to play the Denver Broncos moving forward, if you're going to play man coverage versus Bo Nix, then go ahead and chalk it up and throw in your hat. He's outstanding versus man coverage. And we've seen that today in this ballgame, especially in the second half. But you also had his guys making plays. And, Roxy, I'll finish with this when it comes to the Denver Broncos. You don't know when your moment's going to come. So for people like Atkins at the tight end position and Jonah Coleman at the running back position, you don't know when your number's going to be called. But you want to go out here and display every single opportunity that you get to your teammates that you can be trusted and counted on. Those two guys today, although they didn't have the eye-popping, outstanding numbers, when their numbers were called, they stepped up and made the plays necessary.
8: The Broncos get the 20-13 win over the Jags, their 6th win after trailing by double digits under Sean Payton. Certainly a tough Sunday for Chicago. That's next. SportsCenter All Night continues. It's ESPN Radio.
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1: Back to school season means backpacks, schedules, and busy mornings. But there's one thing a lot of families forget to plan for. What happens when school germs start spreading and someone gets sick? Joining us now is Dr. Peter McCullough with some smart ways to be prepared before the school year begins. So, Doctor, back to school is exciting, but it also seems to be the time of year that families start getting sick again. Why does this season hit so many households?
2: Because people miss an opportunity, and that is to use nasal sprays and throat sprays twice a day preventively. These have been shown to reduce the common cold, flu, RSV, and other viral infections, but it has to be done twice a day on a regular basis.
1: What are some of the most common health issues that families run into once the school season does start?
2: The kids are back in school, they're coughing, they're sneezing, and they clearly spread viruses and other illnesses. 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
2: 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We can use oral antivirals and antibiotics at home under the guidance of doctors through the guidebook and on telemedicine.
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6: What do we take away from week two? 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
6: Braves clinch the division. Red Sox clinch a playoff berth. The Chiefs go to 2-0 with an overtime win over the Colts. Sunday turns out to be a rough day for some Chicago athletes. Cubs beating the Reds in Cincinnati. PCA home run number 45. But Alex Bregman leaves the game after being hit in the face by a foul ball while he was standing in the on-deck circle. Then there's the Bears.
7: Take turn, booting to the near side. Caleb with green grass at the 10. He goes down inside the 5 awkwardly. He's on his back, and he looks to be in a bit of pain here, Caleb Williams. But he is in absolute pain right now inside the 5.
6: Bears want to be the highest scoring offense in the NFL, but the Cubs outscored them on Sunday. And Chicago loses Caleb Williams to a hamstring injury in their 9-3 loss to the Vikings. Caleb Williams leaving in the fourth quarter with that injury. The team says there'll be more imaging this morning. If they need to ride with backup quarterback Tyson Bagent, what's the confidence level there? ESPN Bears reporter Courtney Cronin.
8: There's a reason that they gave him that two-year, $10 million contract extension last offseason. Like, he can operate Ben's offense at a really high level. And even in the late part of this game, if there's all this chaos, Caleb going out, Tyson coming in, it still felt like they had a chance to win, which with this team, that's the carryover effect from all of the fourth quarter comebacks that they had last year. And had it not been for an off-target pass to Colston Loveland. Outside of that, and then there's a sack on the last play. After they put a second back on the clock, he gets, you know, hit from his blind side. Tyson had this team in a position to win this game. So the confidence is high. Everybody I spoke to in the locker room was talking about Tyson gets reps with the, you know, with the top receivers. He's working with Garrett Bradbury, the starting center. He's been in this offense for as long as Caleb Williams has, and he's been with this organization now since 2022. He's a capable backup. They like him in this offense, clearly, to make him QB2 all these years and to keep him around. And even this offseason, there was, you know, a little bit of trade talk about him, going around his name for a little bit because of, you know, how the other people in the league view him. So I think he's in a good position if he has to go this week or if he has to play in the short term, that he can execute what Ben's offense is going to be. And it's not like you have two different quarterbacks or two different skill sets in the way that they play the game. Like, this offense is tailored to Caleb Williams, but in that, Tyson Bagent can execute a lot of what is asked of Williams too.
6: Bears and Eagles, the Monday night matchup for week 3 of the season. So the Bears keeping their fingers crossed for their starting quarterback. Ditto for Washington.
9: White's the back. Here's J.D. slipped coming out of there. Just tosses it towards the goal line. And I think he got maybe stepped on it. Now he's down on the ground at the 11-yard line. The half is going to end with an incomplete pass.
10: I don't
11: his elbow, dude.
10: I don't agree with
11: his elbow.
9: And it is Jaden down in a lot of pain at the 13-yard line.
10: Oh, his hyperextended the elbow again.
9: Oh, my goodness.
6: Big 100 in Washington as the Commanders lose to the Cowboys 37-20, and they lose Jaden Daniels on the final play of the first half. Dislocated left elbow. Earlier on ESPN Radio are Adam Kaufman and Mark Zeno with Washington looking at a backup quarterback.
12: This is catastrophic. I mean, look, Marcus Mariota is a serviceable backup at best. This is not a guy that at this point in his career you can trust to play 5, 6, 7, 8 games with you and expect to win more than lose. That's just the reality of where Washington is.
13: Marcus Mariota, we saw quite a bit last year, and obviously, in a very general sense, it did not look good. He's a backup quarterback for a reason. Last year, we saw him for 11 games, 8 starts. He goes 2-6. The thing that I think does get a little overlooked, who's the better option? Clearly, it's Jaden Daniels, if healthy. But Daniels wasn't very good in his sophomore NFL season either. It was nothing, Mark, like we saw during his standout rookie year. You know, obviously, the top quarterback among the first-year players, all of that. Last year was a real step backward. Coming into this season, for Washington, it all kept coming back to Jaden Daniels. And do you see first-year Jaden Daniels or second-year Jaden Daniels? And the early returns on this season, not exactly inspiring in terms of his play on the field. So, honestly, while you feel for the guy, while you hate it, I'm not sure the results with Mariota are going to be all that much different.
6: Commanders losing to Dallas in week 2, 37-20. Washington 0-2 with 2 division losses after the loss to Philadelphia a week ago. Their first 0-2 start since 2019. Speaking of teams in that division, SportsCenter All Night, ESPN Radio.
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14: Jalen has Shipley to his left. He's in shotgun formation. He takes the snap, looks in his eyes to the end zone, and it is intercepted. Amani Hooker, 30, 40, 50, 40, 30, cuts it back again, 15, 10, and he's tackled at the 10.
15: Hurts, into a long count. Makes it, gets it off inside, he gets it to Bixby, and he's through for the touchdown. Hurts, calling for the football, he's back, he's looking, he's still looking, he starts to run, he is firing, complete, touchdown, Devontae Smith, 22 yards.
14: Cam's under center. He fakes the handoff, he goes from the bootleg to the left, tries to get to the end zone, dives. The Titans touchdown!
15: Hurts calling for the snap. He's back. He's looking. He steps up. He is looking for Devontae Smith, and he's and it's intercepted. Intercepted at the 18-yard line. The second interception of the game.
14: Perfect snap. Good hold. Sly picks it through there, and the Titans have the lead. 20-17 with 1:56 to go in the game.
15: Hurts is back. Here comes the run. He fires.
14: Touchdown!
11: Lose Cooper, and he's in the back of the end zone for the touchdown.
15: What a play! There's Moore, he's back. He's looking. He steps up. He throws the ball. Incomplete. Zeros on the clock. The Eagles escape. The Eagles escape. A brilliant come from behind final minute engineered by Jalen Hurts.
16: Everything mattered in that game with the Heat and the way we handled everything. You don't do one of those things or one department's not quite where they need to be or whatever, even just one thing. The attention to detail by the entire organization was up there.
17: We're going to get better every week. We're going to find more consistency every week. We're going to be better at executing every week. And I've got a lot of faith in the group we have.
6: Titans are 0-2 for a third straight season. Eagles get their first road win over the Titans since they moved to Tennessee in 1997. Eagles 2-0 in four of the last five seasons. They made the playoffs in each of the last three seasons. They started 2-0. SportsCenter All Night, ESPN Radio. 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
18: Trey Smack from 26 yards away to try to win in overtime. Kick on the way. It is perfect. And the Green Bay Packers snap that pesky six-game losing streak. They defeat the Jets 20-17 in overtime here in the New York home opener.
6: That six-game losing streak was the franchise's longest since a seven-game losing streak to start the 1990s. Packers, a 20-17 win after trailing 17-7 in the fourth quarter. Packers committed 14 accepted penalties and won. You heard the game here on ESPN Radio. Steve Levy, Sal Palantonio had the call for us. Back to the Meadowlands. Steve?
18: Jay, thank you. This was not a pretty football game, but it will look gorgeous in the standings as the Green Bay Packers are able to even their record at 1-1 and get the awful taste out of their mouth of blowing that big lead to Minnesota last week. Although I'm not sure, Sal, Green Bay will feel great about their effort today other than winning the football game.
19: Well, they won an important game on the road. It's hard to win on the road when you lose two big offensive players a minute into the game. So that was significant. Also, you had 14 penalties in the game. You lose two offensive players, and you manage to survive. So I think they will feel somewhat good. Within their division, unfortunately, it looks like Caleb Williams, quarterback of Chicago Bears, has a significant injury. The Bears are 1-1. The Packers are 1-1. The Lions are 1-1.
18: Yes.
19: Minnesota's 2-0. Yeah, who had that on their dance card?
18: I had the Vikings fourth in that division, and they're, of course, in first place.
19: But my point now is that, you know, it flips the script on what they were looking at within their division.
18: And Green Bay can exhale. They can take a deep breath right by winning. And it's a quick turnaround for the Packers, Sal. They play the Thursday night game at home against the Falcons.
19: Yep, the lowly, dysfunctional Falcons, and I've seen them play. I saw them last week, and they're bad. Jaden Reed, losing number 14, Jaden Reed, wide receiver. And, of course, their right tackle, Zach Bakke-Bowele. They will have to recover from that. I thought that Jordan Love made some important crossing route throws. They were available, well-designed throws by Matt LaFleur that got them out of trouble. And defensively, they put pressure on Geno Smith when they had to.
18: Especially in that first possession in overtime, yeah.
19: Yeah. The Jets could not run the ball with any kind of consistency.
18: Breece Hall today rushing. 16 carries, 29 yards.
19: Yeah.
18: 1.8 yard per rush for Breece Hall after running for 100 last week.
19: But in the end, it was really two big plays. One was the Sky Moore punt return. That was huge. 63 yards. That flipped the field, may have saved the game, may have saved the season. And then the pass interference, who I thought was huge, down the right sideline in front of the Packers bench.
18: So the Packers are, in essence, buying time for themselves to get Micah Parsons back and maybe Josh Jacobs back. So any win they can get without those two guys, that's going to greatly benefit them whenever those guys return, should they return.
20: No question. There was a lot on the line in this game. And you could feel in this game, Steve, the tension that was building in the second half for both of these teams, but especially the desperation on the part of the Packers. You know, say what you want about what the Jets did against the Titans and how they started out this season. You know, they are not in the Super Bowl conversation. They are not in the postseason conversation yet. The Packers are, and were removed from it.
18: For Sal Palantonio, I'm Steve Levy right here on your home for the Football Sunday Game of the Week, ESPN Radio. Now let's go back to Jay Reynolds in the studio.
21: All right, Steve, the Packers outlast the Jets. They rally for that win in overtime. Patriots pull away from the Steelers, 20-3 the final. Drake May, 208 yards passing. Did have an interception, fourth of the season in two games played after throwing eight interceptions in 17 games in 2025. Patriots, though, have not allowed more than 13 points in four straight games dating back to last season. Coach Mike Vrabel.
22: Walk me through sort of the defensive touchdown and the overall pressure that your defense put on Aaron Rodgers.
23: Well, I mean, it's a good mix. I think the defensive coaches, I think Zach and everybody over there does a fantastic job. I think all the credit goes to the players. You know, being able to, you know, see Christian Barmore affect the quarterback with a holding penalty and a forced fumble and, you know, seeing everybody work and compete, but work together to affect the quarterback. And the coverage has to be there long enough for the rush to get there. And, you know, I think Ponder had a couple of those, you know, fumble recoveries last year and was able to score. And it was fun to see him be able to get into the end zone today.
21: Aaron Rodgers, 187 yards passing in the loss with an interception, snaps an eight-game streak without an interception. Panthers roll over the Falcons.
18: McMillan, Coker, and Leggett in a trips look to the left. Waller wide right. Shotgun snap. Brooks in the block. Quick throw. Near pylon. It is caught for a touchdown by Darren Waller.
21: Panthers go on to a 34-3 win over the Falcons. Carolina Panthers Radio Network. Panthers have won four straight games against Atlanta. Bryce Young, 287 yards and three touchdown passes.
24: It feels great. Yes, I mean, all the credit in the world to our defense. Them putting the performance that they did today was, I mean, it's that's elite. And you know, we want to make sure we always have their back. You know, I think that's one of the things I love so much about this group. We're always in communication. It's not just one side of the locker room and the other. You know, everyone's cool. Everyone's talking. There's so much communication on the sideline. So when we see the defense go out there and put a performance together like they did, it makes us, you know, want to make sure we match it and have their back. And we know it's vice versa. So, yeah, it was great to have a team win like this today.
21: Bryce Young, six touchdown passes through the first two games of the season. Saints get past the Ravens on Sunday with a 24-17 win. New Orleans outscoring the Ravens 15-0 in the fourth quarter, outscoring opponents 25-3 in the fourth alone in the first two games this season. Saints get the win. ESPN analyst Herm Edwards.
25: This win for the Saints in Baltimore against an MVP quarterback in Lamar Jackson and supposedly a defense that was pretty good historically. This defense for Baltimore didn't close it out. The Saints just kept battling. They're a scrappy bunch, right? Yeah. Who's this? Everybody's saying, who's this quarterback? All of a sudden, they figured it out today. This quarterback's pretty good, especially in big moments. You got to give the Saints a lot of credit. To go in there and to beat the Ravens at home, they had to go on the road and play the Baltimore Ravens in Baltimore. No one anticipated this was going to be the outcome.
21: Ravens with their 15th loss after holding a double-digit lead since Lamar Jackson became the starter in 2019. It may be the catch of the year. That's next. 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
21: 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WNBA Aces 98-77 win over the Storm. They've won five straight. Liberty pound the tempo 106-69. Liberty two games behind the Dream for the four seed in the WNBA playoffs. Sparks beat the Fire as they unveil the statue of Lisa Leslie outside Crypto.com on Sunday. Baseball, Phillies, a 7-2 win over the Mets. Phillies four games ahead of the Diamondbacks for the third National League wildcard spot. Sunday also marking the final broadcast for longtime Mets announcer Howie Rose.
29: You know, we've known each other a long, long time. And whether we've met personally or not, it feels as though we're on a first-name basis with each other, right? We've been together in the car, at the beach, enjoying a backyard barbecue, maybe even under the covers if you tried to hide your radio or smartphone from mom and dad during those West Coast games. But most importantly, We shared some time bonding over the exploits of the team we love, the New York Mets.
21: Mets losing on Sunday to the Phillies. Back to the NFL. There are eight teams that are 2-0. Raiders are one of them. 26-14 win over the Chargers. Raiders are 2-0 for the first time since 2021. Kirk Cousins has six touchdown passes this season. Niners are also 2-0. They score on their first five drives of the game for the first time in the last 45 seasons. They beat the Dolphins 35-13. Then there's the Bengals.
6: The Bengals have it at the 32 of Houston. 3:37 left in the half. Shotgun snap. Burrow from the pocket. Fires deep downfield. Jamar Chase trying to make the catch near the pylon. He's got it. Touchdown.
21: Impressive catch. ESPN 15:30. Bengals go to 2-0 in consecutive seasons. First time they've done that since 2014-2015. Bengals a 20-6.

0: Punch your ticket to October baseball. Brewers postseason tickets are on sale Wednesday, September 23rd. Seats will go fast, and you're going to want to be here for the run. Grab your Brewers postseason tickets on September 23rd.
1: To Jackson in the back of the end zone. His third touchdown of the game.
2: Number four.
3: The Saints march into Baltimore and stun the Ravens on WWL in New Orleans.
4: Saints have five DBs, seven on the line. Snap, Jackson, lofting one, and that is going to be picked off. Julian Blackman. Julian Blackman slides down at the 10-yard line to finish it off.
2: Number three.
3: The Browns persevere against the Bucs and the weather in Tampa. The call on 850 ESPN Cleveland.
5: Browns with Carson Ryan in motion. Play fake to Judkins. Throw back left. Whitehart has it. The 10, the 5. Touchdown. Touchdown, Browns. Deshaun Watson to Blake Whitehart. And the Browns take the lead with 3:51 to go.
2: Number two.
3: It hurts so good for the Eagles in the final 9 seconds in Nashville. The call on WIP.
6: Hurts is back. Here comes the run. He fires.
7: And he's in the back of the end zone for the touchdown.
5: What a play!
2: Number one.
3: Harrison Butker kicks the Colts out of KC as the Chiefs win in overtime on 96.5 The Fan.
8: These guys work on this all year long. Go signal. Kick is up. The kick by Butker, and the kick is good! Good! And for the second straight year, the Chiefs have beaten the Colts in overtime on a Harrison Butker field goal.
9: That was last night. Tonight, you know what it is. 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
10: We're not going to sit here and make grand conclusions after 1 week of football, but if the Rams start 0-2 as a team that, you know, is the prohibitive Super Bowl favorite, particularly in that division, could be very difficult for them to climb out of that hole.
9: Rams and Giants wrapping up week two. It's on ABC and ESPN, the Manning cast on ESPN2. That's going to do it for SportsCenter All Night. I'm Jay Reynolds. It is the 21st of September. What a weekend. Marquee quarterbacks go down. LSU goes down to Ole Miss. Much more reaction on Unsportsmanlike. They're next at ESPN Radio.
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9: And I love myself.
0: Okay, welcome to the show. 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Kansas City Chiefs defeat the Indianapolis Colts 33-30 in overtime last night in a wild week two in the National Football League, where unfortunately the biggest story seems to be injuries, with the number one and number two picks in the 2024 draft, Caleb Williams and Jaden Daniels, banged up hamstring elbow respectively. We obviously hope that both of them are okay. We will continue to give you updates as the show progresses by way of Adam Schefter and any of our amazing reporters here at ESPN, but we don't know the latest with both of them. We will keep you updated as to the latest with both of them. They're certainly controversial calls with some of the officials. We saw one in New Orleans and Baltimore. We saw one last night with Kansas City and Indy. Some consider them controversial, I guess.
10: Yeah.
0: And big wins, obviously, for the Broncos. A big win against the Jaguars, the Chargers, the Texans, the Bucks, all theoretical playoff teams, all 0-2. But we start with what happened last night between Kansas City and Indy. Good morning, Smalls. Good morning, CeCe.
10: Good morning, Evan. Good morning, Smalls.
11: Good morning, guys.
10: Welcome back.
11: Thank you.
10: Ev, the most controversial call in Sunday Night Football didn't come from the refs. It came from Shane Steichen.
0: Explain.
10: Mm. Well, you're in overtime. You know what you need. It's four down territory. Why play for a tie against Patrick Mahomes and leave him 2 minutes on the clock in order to work your defense and set up game-winning points? That makes no sense. Patrick Mahomes is 8-0 in regular season overtime games. Why the hell are you playing for a tie? That ain't going to work out for you. And it was a great game from the Indianapolis Colts. Great game. A lot of credit to Daniel Jones, that offense. They went blow for blow with the Kansas City Chiefs. And we saw what the Chiefs are capable of week one against the Denver Broncos. I don't understand why you play it down the middle, why you're conservative if you're Shane Steichen in that moment. You can't give the ball back to number 15 because you know how that's going to end. It ends that way for Lamar Jackson. It ends that way for Josh Allen. Why would you think it's not going to end that way for Daniel Jones and your Colts?
11: I don't know, because as soon as the Chiefs got the ball back, I was like, well, this is over.
10: Exactly.
11: This is over.
10: Everybody in the stadium knew it.
11: We all knew watching it, too. You knew that 15 was going to get them in position to win the game, and they did. And that has to be such a heartbreaker for the Colts, because after that week one loss to Baltimore, there was a lot of questions about their performance. It was considering all

0: Things considered a huge letdown week one for them to bounce back in week two, have that type of performance against the Chiefs, have it go to overtime down to the wire. And then because of clock management and a coaching decision, you put the ball back in his hands and the GOAT in waiting's hands at home. Yeah, unfortunately, we just knew what was going to happen. And Mahomes and company, they're right back there. They look like they're right back there ready to compete for a championship.
1: Wait, so you're back with GOAT in waiting? I thought that left for a little bit.
0: I was wrong.
2: Oh, we've all been wrong about a bunch of things. But
3: very just, big of you to admit
2: you're
3: games,
2: wrong. Two games, good for you. You're already admitting you're wrong. So let me just give you the circumstance here. It was late last night in overtime, and the Colts were down 30-27 to Kansas City in overtime. So Kansas City had the ball first, 11-play, 55-yard drive. They kick a field goal. So the interesting part about this, the first play when they get the ball back was a 48-yard pass to Laquon Treadwell. Now, what's interesting is he fumbled the ball, and they ruled him down, which I don't, because he wasn't touched when he was down.
3: Well, they say he got brushed.
2: To go down?
3: When he was going down. But the argument is that he didn't have full possession of the ball at that moment.
2: Then he gained possession while on the ground but not touched?
3: Exactly. So then he has to be touched? That's where the controversy happens.
2: So there's an argument to be made that maybe in that moment it should have been Kansas City ball, game over anyway. But that's not what happened. Here's the problem, though. You get first and 10 at the 35-yard line, right? And you complete that 48-yard pass. And now you have first and 10 at the Kansas City 17-yard line. And to CeCe's point about some of the going forward part of this, well, the first one, Jonathan Taylor, -1 yard. Jonathan Taylor, -2 yards. Mm-hmm. Daniel Jones scrambles for 5 yards. All right, so you're back to a +2. Then a 5-yard penalty on a delay of game. And then, you in essence, you kick the field goal there at that point on a 4th and 8. It's just they were all over the place during the course of that final drive. And they give Kansas City the ball back. And obviously, as you guys mentioned, clearly the Chiefs win that game. Shane Steichen, he and the Colts are now 1-9 since the Sauce Gardner trade. You know, the one with the Jets where they give up 2 first-rounders. Mm. Here is his decision to kick a field goal instead of going for it on the aforementioned 4th and 8.
4: Yeah, I was trying to finish the game with JT with the ball in his hands. So obviously, he ran it there on 1st down, ran it again on 2nd down. Then we got to a 3rd and, you know, long, whatever. They knocked us back there through it. And then Daniel scrambled there on the 1. Right on the sidelines, got hit pretty close there. And then it was 4th and 8, had a play called, had to love the look, you know, to run it there. And if not, obviously we took the delay game there and kicked the field goal to tie it.
2: So now that we hear his explanation, we think what?
3: Well, you're trying to finish the game, but you're already in field goal range. So how does that even make sense?
2: So it should be 3 shots at the end zone in essence?
3: Yeah, go for it.
2: Just walk us through this. So you're at the 17-yard line.
3: It's too much time to try to goose it and sit on it. Just go for it, right? If the objective is to try to get out of there with at the very least a tie, then why not take more shots at the end zone and give yourself a chance for winning? Based on the play calling, based on his overall strategy in game management, it's clear that this guy was playing for a tie and he didn't want to give his offense a chance to win when his offense was going blow to blow with the Chiefs' offense scoring points. That doesn't make any sense to me. Somebody correct me if I'm wrong, if I'm seeing it the wrong way, but if you're Shane Steichen, with as well as everybody played, mm-hmm. Daniel Jones, Jonathan Taylor, you name it, without Alec Pierce because he got banged up.
0: That's right.
3: Why wouldn't you give those guys an opportunity to win a game that nobody expects you to win? Why are you playing for a tie?
0: Play to win the game, be aggressive. I thought the same thing.
2: My only issue with this, or my biggest issue, is not even the 4th and 8. It's what got you to the 4th and 8. Because I can make an argument that on 4th and 8, you're better off kicking the field goal. I can make that argument.
3: Oh, that's easy, yeah.
2: But you
3: gave away 2 downs by running into the teeth of the Kansas City Chiefs defense with Jonathan Taylor.
2: Because, like, when you look at kind of the reaction amongst fans and media members, and everybody's focusing on that, oh, should they have gone for it on the 4th and 8? And we even played the clip just now. I don't think they should go for it on 4th and 8. I think they should not be in 4th and 8 is what... Okay, here's a weird one. To your point, you're actually better off being in 4th and 10 than you are 4th and 8. Because you know what 4th and 10 would indicate? 3 incompletions towards the end zone.
3: Mm-hmm.
2: At least that's an effort. That's an attempt, right? Because then it's like, hey, we're going for it. We didn't complete it. Well, we're not going to just take the loss. We'll kick the field goal and hope somehow we turn them over or do something.

0: something like that. In a weird way, being in 4th and 10 is better than 4th and 8 because it would indicate more likely than not 3 incompletions. Not 3 botched runs or 2 botched runs, whatever it was there.
1: Yeah, I don't get it, Ev. I don't understand it. Doesn't make sense to me. I don't like the play calls at the end by Shane Steichen. It feels like in a lot of ways... He made conservative decisions so that if it doesn't work out, it makes it hard for him to blame. But in doing that, you make yourself an easy target.
0: Yeah, and they've lost 9 games in a row dating back to last year. You want to talk about opposite ends of the spectrum. Everybody thinks, oh, the Jets stink. The Raiders, not really, 2-0. Cardinals, all right, 1-1, not great yesterday. Here's the opposite ends of the spectrum. Seattle has won 12 games in a row dating back to last year, including playoffs. Mm-hmm. And Indianapolis has lost, if I'm not mistaken, 9 games in a row dating back to last year. Not including playoffs, but dating back to last year.
2: But did the improvement in play you saw from week 1 to week 2 give you hope that we're going to see a better version of them moving forward, especially when the schedule is versus the Texans, versus the Commanders, at the Steelers, versus the Titans, and at the Vikings?
0: No, because CC always says this. When we do that for bad teams, the other team is also looking at that team.
1: No doubt.
0: I mean, they're like, oh, we got the Colts. We're going to get back on. Like the Texans.
1: We're going to get healthy.
0: But yeah, the Texans are 0-2, right?
2: But not all 0-2 teams are created equal. And I think when you look at what we saw from the Colts last night and the way they did go blow for blow with the Chiefs, the way they had that game right there, if we're saying that the Chiefs look like they could get back to and win a Super Bowl, the way the Colts played them should be encouraging.
0: Sure. You're absolutely right. They're also, can I just give you the flip side of that?
2: Of
0: the
2: course.
0: Flip side is we know how good 15 is. We know how good 87. By the way, Kelsey was great last night.
1: He was awesome.
0: Kenneth Walker is the best offseason acquisition.
2: He's unbelievable.
1: 170 yards from scrimmage.
2: He is electric.
0: They could look across the
1: yards,
0: way.
1: 20 yards on his first run where he cuts it all the way back.
2: Ugh.
1: He's incredible.
2: Incredible.
0: But Indy could look at it and say, "This we need to give the best version of ourselves because of that team." And you say all 0-2 teams are not created equal. You're right. This team's pick goes to the Jets. That's the unequal part of this. Like, the Jets fans today are furious at the way in which that game ended. Regulation, clock management was awful. Well, you may get Indy's pick, which may be number 1 in the draft this year, because I don't see this team winning a ton of games. And I hate to do this. Nuno's thrilled I'm going to do this because glass half empty. All right, Shane Steichen on the board along with Dan Quinn, first coach fired. I mean, let's be honest.
1: 1,000%. I mean, listen, FPI has the Indianapolis Colts going 7-10. Only 16% of teams over the last 5 years that start 0-2 make the playoffs.
0: You 16%? See this one as a playoff team?
1: No chance they make the playoffs. But it was supposed to be championship or bust when you made the Sauce Gardner trade. Yeah.
0: 100%.
1: That's why you gave Daniel Jones that contract extension this offseason.
3: I'm pretty good at the winning thing.
1: And in order to get the return on investment, in order to justify those decisions, you needed to be more aggressive last night when you got the ball in overtime, especially when you got in the red zone, and you chose not to. You went with 2 runs with Jonathan Taylor. You took the ball out of your quarterback's hands, and then on 3rd and 13, guess what happens? He has to scramble, doesn't even get a chance to throw the football. You get into the red zone, and you don't have not 1 pass attempt from your quarterback. How is that trying to win the game? You weren't. You were playing for a tie when there was, 4 minutes on the clock, knowing that Patrick Mahomes is going to get the ball back and he at home.
2: You know that's not going to end well.
1: You know it.
2: I know it. You know it. The whole stadium knows it. Everyone watching knows it.
0: Taylor in her ring knew it. She did put out the ring. Everybody knew it.
1: I honestly don't know which one is the worst call. I don't know. Aaron Glenn taking the ball first in overtime, or Shane Steichen's play calling, playing for a tie at the end of Chiefs Colts.
0: Oh, boy, it's going to get ugly then.
1: I don't know which one is worse.
0: Okay,
1: teams are inextricably linked because of the draft picks, but I don't know which decision from the coach is worse.
0: Yeah, I'm going to have to warn people, the Jets conversation could get ugly because I had a bunch of bad calls and I didn't even write that one down.
1: It's a terrible call.
0: I'm not arguing that, but there were other ones, too.
1: I love AG.
0: I thought it was on the right track this year.
1: Terrible call.
0: Okay, we got a lot. Week 2 in the NFL gave us so many things, including an unfortunate, 2 really unfortunate injuries, Chicago and Washington. We will get to that within Smalls' one-liners. But hopefully you had a good day yesterday with DraftKings, CC. Hopefully everybody did. If they listen to us, they got 2 of 3, right?
1: Well, my best bet had a great day because I faded our unsportsmanlike picks and took the Denver Broncos and laid the points and just so happened to work out. 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
0: You want a line to take with you about each game, every game of the NFL Sunday with you to work and use it as your own? 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Michelle Smallman's one-liners. She'll have games next.

0: Smalls, CC later, me later as well. One line, every game, every conversation. 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
1: Panthers at Falcons.
2: To the windows, to the walls. Man, that was bad football. The Ying Yang Twins performed at Mercedes-Benz Stadium on Sunday. The Panthers and Falcons were also there.
0: I got nervous for a second there. Yeah, that was awful, and you were at that game.
2: I was.
0: Some have said game of the year.
2: Here's all you need to know about that game. Cooper Rush, not great.
0: Yeah?
2: The crowd was chanting, "We want Jack," but the people around me were saying, "We want Jake," because they didn't even know who they wanted to come in relief of Cooper Rush. The Jack Strand game.
0: Who gets a contract extension first, Bryce Young or CJ Stroud?
2: Bryce Young.
3: Bryce Young.
0: He was good yesterday. Three touchdowns. 23 of 36. They looked pretty good in their
3: first couple games.
0: If you're
3: looking for a dime, that's top of the line. Just look at Bryce Young's right on.
0: Well done.
2: Best performance in the stadium, the Ying Yang Twins in the third quarter. Shout out to them. Absolute bangers. Next one.
1: Raiders at Chargers.
2: Homecoming Kings. The Raiders defeat the Chargers 26-14 in what Kirk Cousins described as a home game for Vegas in SoFi Stadium in L.A.
0: CC, we've said, you and I, many of times when we fight people off about Jim Harbaugh, the guy has never been bad at any stop. Will this be the first stop he's not that good at?
3: It could be. And Justin Herbert is working on getting his third coach fired.
0: At what point do we look at him? Because he's been terrible. And Mike McDaniel, as an offensive coordinator, yeah, it's not working so far. Does Cardinals and Raiders?
3: Does Jim Harbaugh give Justin Herbert any cover in terms of this team underachieving?
0: No, because Justin Herbert's been on underachieving teams every year.
2: He's the through line.
3: I agree with you. But for whatever reason, the criticism toward the L.A. Chargers seems to skirt around Justin Herbert because he's got beautifully coiffed hair. He's 6'6". He looks like the type of quarterback that you would build in a lab. Everybody loves this guy. And so they blame the Chargers, the organization, even the coaching staff, before they get to the point where they're willing to point the finger at him. I'm wondering, is this the season where the worm starts to turn in terms of the conversation and discourse around Justin Herbert?
0: If you're the Charger fan out there, you better hope.
2: The Charger fan, the singular Charger fan. I saw what you did there and I appreciate it.
0: You better hope that you play to the level of competition because you lost the Cardinals and the Raiders. You have at the Bills, at the Seahawks, home against the Broncos, at the Chiefs, at the Rams. Those are your next five games.
2: Good luck.
0: As Liam Neeson... I was going to say that.
2: Sorry, my bad.
0: As Liam Neeson says, good luck.
2: Well, you did it better.
0: Yeah.
2: Next one.
1: Packers at Jets.
2: Smack that. Shout out to Akon, born in St. Louis. Packers rally in the fourth, and Trey Smack hits a 26-yard field goal in overtime as the Packers escape a sloppy performance but snap a six-game skid with a 20-17 victory over the Jets.
0: The Green Bay Packers, let me be clear for all of those at ESPN Wisconsin that get mad that I picked the Jets this week. The Green Bay Packers now have a chance to restart their season. It's been bad through two games, but you have the Atlanta Falcons on Thursday night. You're going to go to 2-1, more likely than not, with 10 days before your next game. Green Bay's first game of the season is now going to be week four. Green Bay's first game of the season will now be week four. You got lucky here. You have a chance to restart this thing.
2: Seriously. Just assuming with Michael Penix Jr. and or Tua coming back that the Falcons are going to be able, or they still won't beat the Packers? Even though week one was a disaster for the Packers and they barely escaped the Jets yesterday?
0: Okay, so do you want me to do it this way?
2: I'm just saying, I'm not overlooking anybody.
0: That's fine, and you're right, and now they will hate me. But here's how I'm going to do this then, based on what you, a Packer fan, said. They have a chance to restart this season. Not they will restart. So now I got to take, I mean, come on, 2-1 going into that week four game. And then Micah comes back soon. You're at the Bucs, by the way, who may be winless still by then. You never know.
3: Well, I mean, listen, you said the Packers got lucky. I believe you create your own luck in the National Football League. And the thing that impressed me the most was the two stops that they got late in that game when the Jets were driving at midfield with an opportunity for go ahead or game sealing points. Breece Hall, handed ball off, up the middle, got nowhere. Fourth down, hand the ball to Breece Hall, got nowhere. Now, your offense turned around and didn't do anything with it, even though you felt like you were at point-blank scoring range. But I will say this, getting those stops in that defense, and Lucas Van Ness in particular, being able to rush the passer the way that they did, that was huge in terms of turning the game for them. pass rush is important. Sacks are important. When you get them matters too. Mm-hmm. And you saw that in the fourth quarter and in overtime. And to me, that's where I doff my cap to Jonathan Gannon and his crew, because that defense won that game for them. Being able to stop the run, holding Breece Hall to 29 yards rushing on 16 carries, that's hard to do. Mm-hmm. They did it yesterday, so improvement on the defensive side of the ball led to the Packers being able to get out of MetLife with a win.
2: Last one.
1: Vikings at Bears.
2: Rain on their parade. The Bears lose 9-3 in a monsoon while also, unfortunately, losing their quarterback, Caleb Williams, due to a hamstring injury.
0: Maybe the most important piece of news for the NFC outside of Sam Darnold's health, which it seems to be fine, although Drew Lock was great. Meaning,
3: man, he was so good.
0: But if you thought, and I thought the Bears were going to run away with this division based on what I saw in week one, if you thought that and you thought Caleb was legit MVP, which I did, this is major news. Now, I don't want one thing to be lost here. Brian Flores and the defensive effort from that Minnesota Vikings team with your guy Dallas Turner, the edge rusher with the big closeout sack there.
2: Told you.
0: They were awesome prior to his injury. The Bears had 3 points. They're supposed to set records. They had 3 points. Vikings were awesome. Period. Next sentence. This is awful. Caleb being hurt with a right hamstring injury. We don't know what's going to happen here. Tyson Bagent comes in. Now, he almost led a game-winning drive, but the reality is Caleb Williams is a superstar. We want more of Caleb Williams, and now, unfortunately, we're going to get less of him. You can't talk about number one seed like I did. You can't talk about setting offensive records like Ben Johnson did if Caleb is not healthy. And, CeCe, you played in this league at the highest of levels for 11 years. You never played on a losing team when you were active. You know what winning looks like. You know what health looks like. I'm not asking you to play doctor here, but like, what should we expect here with this?
3: Well, listen, he dealt with hamstring injuries in college, but what's encouraging is the tenor that I saw with Ben Johnson in the post-game press conference. He said he was initially worried about a knee. It's a hamstring, although it could be devastating. From what it sounds like, the reporting around is that it could be a lot milder than the spectacle of the injury looked in real time on the field. So I would say that if you're a Chicago Bears fan, it stings. But it's still on the board that you could win this division because nobody looks like they're going to run away with the NFC North.
0: Wait a second. Follow up on this. If Caleb misses the next 6 games, let's say, can the Bears win the division?
3: Yeah, I think there's still a path for them to do it because they can run the ball. Now, DeAndre Swift got to hold on to the ball, and fumbling the ball on the 1 yard line going in, probably not going to be a good thing in terms of putting your team in position to win the game. Also, letting Isaiah Rodgers come off the corner and block the kick, probably not going to help your football team win games. So there are a lot of gaffes by the Chicago Bears aside from the Caleb Williams injury. And if any of those things don't happen, then the Bears probably get out of there with a win yesterday.
2: Next 6 games, Eagles, Jets, Packers, Falcons, Patriots, Seahawks.
0: And per FPI, per Nuno, Vikings and Lions are now the heavy favorites to win that division, which is amazing how this is now flipped. And we're going to have a conversation at some point here when Kyler Murray is cleared as to whether or not he should come back as the starter, because Carson Wentz just not turning the ball over and giving the ball to Aaron Jones and Justin Jefferson, and letting the defense flourish.
3: You know who I'm going to make that call if I'm Kevin O'Connell? Justin Jefferson? Who do you want to play quarterback?
0: What do you think his answer is?
2: Great call.
3: Who do you want to play quarterback? I don't, you know what? I can't read it. I can't judge it. Who would you like to be our quarterback for the rest of the year?
0: What do you think his answer
3: is? If you get that guy the ball, good things are going to happen for your team.
2: Also, he's going to say it through the media anyway, so you might as well go the way
3: he
2: wants.
3: That's a fair point.
0: Wait, answer the question, though. Who do you think he'll say? If Kevin O'Connell says to Justin Jefferson today, I got both of them cleared, who do you want?
3: I have no idea.
2: If they're rolling, why would you want to disrupt?
3: We've only had a 1-quarter sample size with Kyler Murray, so obviously Carson Wentz has looked better. I don't know how the receivers in that building feel about the quarterbacks.
0: Well, we do know that Caleb Williams is going to forever be linked to Jaden Daniels. Unfortunately, yesterday, it's for all the wrong reasons. We'll continue that conversation coming up when after I tell you about the best around. 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
23: Here's Jaden. He slipped coming out of there. I think he got maybe stepped on, and now he's down. And it is Jaden down in a lot of pain.
24: Did injure his left elbow, was a dislocation. Man, are we bummed for him. We will rally so hard around Marcus until Jaden's back.
25: You watched that kid battle through all that he'd been through last year. Just very, very unfortunate. And we're going to do everything we can to get him back and get him right.
26: You're two games into a very long season. You think, like, gosh, if we're the Commanders, here we go again.
0: Such an unfortunate day when it comes to quarterbacks 2024 draft. Caleb Williams, hamstring. Jaden Daniels, dislocated left elbow. We are unsportsmanlike here on ESPN Radio. We are presented by Progressive Insurance. Dallas beats Washington 37-20. It's very odd the Dallas Cowboys could be in a game and not be the number one story, but I think they are the secondary story of this game, despite Jerry Jones post-game walking around saying it's very dangerous when an old man is rich and has a lot of money.
2: Yeah, he did say. I don't know what that's your quote of the day.
0: I don't know what that means. But I don't know if that means he's going to spend more on the team or he's just, I don't know. But
2: I think that's what he wants you to think.
0: Yeah. I don't know what that meant, but that's just Jerry Jones. But unfortunately, he had a terrible injury, Jaden Daniels, and he's got a dislocated left elbow.
3: Yeah.
0: Let's be real. The Commanders are done. They're done. They're not going to playoffs. They're not going to have a winning season this year. They're done. It's unbelievably unfortunate. And Commanders fans are furious at the head coach because what happened here is down 17-10, end of the second quarter, ball back to, they get the ball back to start the second half. So a double score scenario. Third and goal from the one, 3 seconds to go. Commanders fans are saying, just take the points, cut it to a 4-point game, get the ball to start the second half. They don't, they run the play. Jaden gets hurt, unfortunately. Dan Quinn, Commander's head coach, was asked if he regrets going for it on the play that Jaden got hurt.
24: Yeah, I thought, like, looking back on it, like, you know, at the 1 yard line, we need touchdowns, John. And so I don't regret the call. Obviously, like, anytime someone's injured, you play the what if game. I don't think this is one of those times for me. I hate that it happened. I didn't see it. You guys may have that it stepped on Chris. I still haven't seen it yet, but I wasn't hesitant about going into that spot. I thought, man, like, we're going to be aggressive into this game against their offense. So I don't regret that, John. Obviously, the outcome sucks, but it wasn't a what if, or I wish I had done something differently.
0: CC, Smalls, do you guys agree with Dan Quinn's decision making?
3: There are a lot of fair things to criticize Dan Quinn for. I don't think this is one of them. If you're being aggressive on the road, knowing that the Cowboys have scored in three of their first four possessions in that game, you realize you were going to have to put some points on the board. Your defense was having trouble being able to contain them and get stops. I have no issue with him being aggressive before the half. I'm not going to pin Jaden Daniels' injury on Dan Quinn's decision to be aggressive when it comes to game management. It was a fluke. Offensive lineman steps on the quarterback's foot on the way back. Jaden tries to brace himself and ends up dislocating his elbow. I can't blame that on the head coach's play call. It's not as if he's calling that play to put his quarterback in harm's way.
2: Correct. And I'm not going to talk about Shane Steichen and the way that he approached the game versus the Chiefs and then somehow villainize Dan Quinn for wanting to be aggressive. I'm not going to do that. And hindsight is always 20/20. And if I was a Commanders fan, I'd probably be mad too. But as a neutral observer sitting here, clearly that was not his intention. Clearly he saw that Jaden Daniels had been keeping it close throughout this game and he wanted to be aggressive and go for it. As he said, it obviously sucks, the outcome of it, but I don't think it was the wrong call in the moment.
0: Okay, so that all said, Washington is in a really difficult spot now because per FPI, Commanders are underdogs in 7 of their next 8 games. They are already a team that I thought best case scenario, 3rd place in the NFC East. Problem with that is you then would have to ask me who they would be in front of, and I wouldn't have an answer to that question.
3: I don't have an answer either.
0: So I think they're going to end up being a last place team. And one of two things is now going to happen. Okay, so this is where it's different. When you do the compare and contrast to Caleb, I'm not comparing the injuries. I'm comparing the impact relative to team success. The Caleb injury is more impactful because the Bears

0: significantly better than the Commanders.
1: Correct.
0: It seems like the severity of the injury may be greater, though, with Jaden than it is with Caleb, but we'll have to see.
2: Because it's recurring?
0: Yeah. So here's the question. He played in 7 games last year because of injury. Do you think this year he'll play more or less than 7?
2: I mean, it's hard to handicap that.
3: I don't know, man.
0: Okay, listen, so it's on the board 7 games.
3: He's had an entire offseason for this elbow to heal, and he gets into the regular season, and he dislocates it again. It's starting to become an uncomfortable fact pattern for Jaden Daniels, too. And we talked about this guy when he was coming out in 2024, how he was slight of frame, and how that could potentially impact his availability when he graduates to the next level and playing against grown men that are out there fighting to feed their families.
2: You were really worried about that with
3: Jaden
2: Daniels.
3: We were, absolutely. And now we see for good reason. Remember last year he had the knee and hamstring injury, week 2 in Green Bay. That kept him out for some time. He comes back, dislocates the elbow, keeps him out for 3 games. He comes back, re-injures it, keeps him out for 4 games. And now here we go again in week 2. And so we all assumed that it was a fait accompli that the Washington Commanders in the 2027 offseason were going to open up the coffers and give Jaden Daniels a bag. I don't know that you can just blindly write a check to Jaden Daniels considering what the injury history is. And you wonder now, is he going to be able to get on the other side of it? Yes, I get it. His rookie season, arguably the best rookie season we've ever seen from a quarterback. Got his team to the NFC Championship game. But we're several injury stints away from that now across multiple seasons. Jaden Daniels is going to have to prove that he can stay healthy, available, and in the lineup before you can commit to him the way that some of these other teams commit to their quote-unquote franchise quarterbacks. To me, that's the big takeaway from yesterday.
2: And will his head coach survive it?
0: Well, that's no. I'm really glad you brought up the contract.
2: You guys you're not even considering it?
3: No, not even considering it, Smalls.
0: He's a nice guy who's good on TV.
3: Well, Smalls, what do the Washington Commanders do well outside of having Jaden Daniels as their quarterback?
0: Sign guys you've heard of. That doesn't mean they're still good.
3: They were dead last in total defense last year.
2: There's not a lot.
3: Right? This year, they're not off to a great start. They just allowed the Dallas Cowboys to hang 37 on them. Mm-hmm. CeeDee Lamb kept hitting his head on the goalpost. Love touchdown celebrations by CeeDee.
0: 8-153, 2 touchdowns.
3: It was amazing. They don't do anything well. Now, listen. Were there some bad calls in that game against the Commanders? Sure there were. Dyami Brown, 1 knee equals 2 feet. I don't know how, upon review, you still rule that that's an incompletion. But here's the thing. Without Jaden Daniels, as much respect as I have for Marcus Mariota, this team does not have enough. They just don't. So can Dan Quinn survive this? Probably not.
0: So what's really interesting about this, and I'm so happy you went to the contract thing, there's something I say about the Golden State Warriors all the time, the key to the dynasty. The key to the dynasty was Steph Curry's ankle. What I mean by that is they were so bad early on that on October 31st, 2012, he had to sign a 4-year, $44 million overall deal, $11 million a year, okay? They had all this money to get other guys because he had to sign a below-market value contract because of the ankle injuries. In no way, shape, or form am I saying the Commanders are going to be a dynasty. But who runs the Commanders? Same guy who ran the Warriors, Bob Myers. There may be this move that they're going to try to make of just when Jaden's down, we're probably not going to draft someone to replace him. What if we do the opposite? What if we say to him, Jaden, 4 years, $120 million, all in, $30 million a year. We can't, who says no on that?
3: His mama.
0: Well, then, okay, but you get what I'm saying is...
2: The boss.
3: Please, well, then, the boss.
0: Well, the point is, then he's going to bounce around.
3: No shot.
0: Then he's going to bounce around a little bit because of the injuries.
3: And you're going to bounce around as a franchise. Well, already getting bounced around.
0: So let me ask you a question.
3: You're going to continue to be bounced around.
0: If he finishes this year with less games played than last year, which was 7 because of this really unfortunate elbow injury, they have a top 5 pick in the draft. What do they do? They had Sonny Styles last year, who you loved through week 1, right?
3: Great, yeah.
0: Linebacker, Ohio State.
3: Styles can play football.
0: Right? So he's a top 10 pick. They did not think, oh, we don't need a quarterback. We got Jaden. If it's 2 years in a row of horrific injuries, obviously horrible luck, what happens?
3: I don't know.
0: That's what I'm saying is I wonder if they make the, hey, take it or leave it, below market value, or we're going to start the process. This is horrible. It's a horrible conversation that we're having. It's unbelievably unfortunate, but it's the nature of the beast.
3: But it's pro football. A part of your job description is staying healthy and being available. And if you can't do that, then that calls into question the job security of everybody else by nature of the position that you play. You're the quarterback. And guess what? If you're our starting quarterback and we build the whole team around you, and then you're unavailable, knowing that it's hard to operate the offense at the same level if your backup comes in, then all of a sudden it's fair for the franchise to call into question every single thing that we're doing, including our commitment to this direction that builds our systems around your strengths and weaknesses.
0: Coming up. Wait, they won a game? Against their old quarterback? We'll get to that next. We're on Sportsmanlike, presented by Progressive Insurance.
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1: 0-2. A lot of teams that we thought maybe could make the playoffs this year. I mean, they still could. The Chargers are 0-2. The Texans are 0-2. The Colts are 0-2. They've lost 9 games in a row dating back to last year. Storylines, though, around the NFL certainly surrounding the 2 huge injuries from the 24 draft class, unfortunately, with Caleb Williams and his hamstring, Jaden Daniels and his left elbow. We will keep you updated as we find out information. Speaking of 0-2 teams that we did not necessarily think would be 0-2, how about the Tampa Bay Bucks? Baker Mayfield, this offseason, what was the story? He got in phenomenal physical condition, clearly lost a bunch of weight, really looked like, okay, he's taking this thing seriously. Not that he didn't in the past. I'm not saying that, but I'm saying like a different like almost the TB12 diet kind of thing.
2: And chip then on his shoulder about the deal.
1: Chip on his shoulder. Had best a lot to say about the contract. And now they start 0-2 with a loss 23-19 to his former team, the Cleveland Browns. Yikes. There was a lengthy lightning delay in Tampa during the course of that game. So they were waiting around for hours on end.
3: They could have, for what we got after it, they could have ended the game with the delay. For what we got after, they could have just called it a day. Man, shut it down.
1: Get the Browns on the plane and go home. Yeah. To the Browns' credit, they won this game, and now they're 1-1. They win it 23-19. Deshaun Watson was 24-30, 238, and 2 touchdowns. We'll get to him in a second. But if you remember a week ago when the Browns played a stinky game, Mike Tomlin was on NBC, and he said, quote, in the words of my friend Juju Smith-Schuster, the Browns is the Browns. Okay? The most surprising part of that quote is that he's friends with Juju Smith-Schuster after he drove him nuts while he was playing for him back in the day. Not that the Browns is the Browns. That's not the surprising part. But Todd Monken, postgame, after a win, heard those comments, and here is his message to Mike Tomlin. He's the coach of the Browns.
4: We had a couple scuffles Wednesday, which is good. That's awesome, because guys didn't like it, right? They're a little pissed off, right? You ought to be a little pissed off. Played awful. That wasn't the standard. Browns are going to Browns that, okay? So but the guys took that to heart.
1: You know, if you're a Browns fan, this guy's now a god. He's fighting back against the Steelers. They won against Baker. Tomlin laughed it off on NBC. Quote, I'm glad that I can still motivate, although I'm not coaching anymore. It's good to be heard. You're welcome. You're welcome. End quote. Tomlin doesn't have a worry in the world right now.
2: Oh, he handled it perfectly.
1: So what do we think about this? I mean, is Watson now going to get that home start? Is Monken winning over the fans? How are we feeling about the Cleveland Browns?
3: You can't bench Deshaun Watson after he played like that. That's arguably his best start as a Cleveland Browns quarterback. It's the first time the Cleveland Browns scored north of 20 points in a game that Deshaun Watson started since 2023. It's the first time since 2023. He had multiple touchdowns, no picks, relatively clean game, saw some scramble ability. They came back from being down double digits in the second half. Yeah. There's no question that you're going to see Deshaun Watson start the game against the Carolina Panthers. The only question that I have is what kind of reception is he going to get from the fans? Because I got to imagine they're all kinds of conflicted in Cleveland.
2: Of course they are. This is a guy who, outside of yesterday, has given you nothing to believe in, has given you nothing to be excited about. And he trashed you. He trashed the fans. He tried to walk it back, but there was all this conversation about him not being able to be in front of that crowd because of what they were going to do, the way that they were going to boo him and how that might impact his play. You have to play him based on what you saw yesterday. But if I'm a Browns fan and that's a prideful group, even though you got the win yesterday, I'm not going to forget what you said about us. And I'm certainly not going to forget your entire tenure as a Cleveland Brown. And that's where I appreciate Todd Monken's transparency. I appreciate his fiery attitude. If they come out and lay an egg versus the Panthers, guess what? That headline has already written itself. Browns are going
1: to
2: Brown.
1: Yeah. And there was already talk yesterday before the games about the plan to start Sanders in week 3. And then Watson, who we all thought on this show was likely going to start his last NFL game on Sunday, kind of fought for his professional life.
3: He got a 1 week reprieve.
1: Yeah, he got a 1 week. But I remember I did say a couple of weeks ago, and I still believe this. Now maybe I'm wrong, that they will not put him in a position to be in week 3 at home getting booed. I don't think they're gonna boo him coming off a win against Baker. I just don't think they're gonna boo him.
3: Okay, that's all well and
1: doesn't
3: good.
1: Doesn't mean he's going to be good.
3: That's all well
2: the
3: and
2: second
3: good.
2: That
3: that's
2: he's
3: all
2: not.
3: Well and good, but there's a whole other conversation that we've danced around for quite some time, and that we're going to have to start having if Deshaun Watson maintains this level of play. What do the Cleveland Browns do if he continues this? What do the Cleveland Browns do if they keep running into wins?
1: Easy answer for me. Say goodbye. No matter what. No matter what. They win this Super Bowl, I'm still saying goodbye to him. That's it. When the contract is

0: Punch your ticket to October baseball. Brewers postseason tickets are on sale Wednesday, September 23rd. Seats will go fast, and you're going to want to be here for the run. Grab your Brewers postseason tickets on September 23rd.
1: I don't know if I'm going to go that far and say that, but who you're winning with affects how we feel about your team's long-term future. Because if these wins, if you beat Tampa with Shedeur Sanders as the starter, I feel a lot differently than I do sitting here today, knowing that Watson was the one that got you the dub.
2: That's a phenomenal point. Go ahead, I'm sorry.
3: No, I was going to say, you're making the right points. You're asking the right questions. However, I don't think we're going to need to worry about that. Yes, Deshaun Watson had his best game as a Brown yesterday. Yes, that was very impressive for this group, especially versus Baker Mayfield with all of the storylines and the buildup heading into that one. I have a pretty healthy set of data points for this organization and this quarterback that leads me to believe that all the things that you just brought up, all of the questions about the future, probably not going to have to worry about it.
1: Well, one thing I don't want to get lost, they ain't got no question about who their number one wide receiver is. Denzel Boston, early candidate for Offensive Rookie of the Year. Mm. He's phenomenal. He's unbelievable.
2: Bucks will become another conversation because they're now 0-2. Coming up, as we do each and every Monday at 7 a.m. Eastern upon first.
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3: What are you talking about?
0: This is A Punt for the Review with Chris Canty.
4: Oh, yes. Y'all know what time it is. 7 o'clock on a Monday, coming off of a football weekend. We got a Punt for the Review, and there is so much to get to.
1: Yep.
4: I mean, Dave Dorn from NC State gets fired after that meltdown at the end of the game against Vanderbilt, a game they should have won. Evan, how does that happen? I don't know, but I'm pretty sure you're going to have it in your unsportsmanlike moments. It did not make the cutting room floor with my Punt for the Review. That's how good it is today. Y'all know me. I under-promise and over-deliver, but I don't have an issue with hyping it because I believe it's so good. And, of course, you're listening to Unsportsmanlike on ESPN Radio, ESPN2, and ESPNU. Let's get to it.
0: Number three.
4: Is Trinidad Chambliss a legit NFL prospect? Inquiring minds want to know. If he were 6'2", we'd have him penciled in already as the number one overall pick. But he's 5'11", 200 pounds. Currently in the NFL, only Bryce Young and Kyler Murray are 6 feet or under. Historically, Drew Brees, Michael Vick, Doug Flutie, Russell Wilson, Fran Tarkenton, Sonny Jurgensen, and Joe Theismann are the best of the short Kings quarterback club has to offer. Since the 1970 AFL-NFL merger, 172 quarterbacks have started 50 or more games. Only 11 of them are 6 foot or shorter. Since the merger, only 36 of the 571 quarterbacks drafted were 6 feet tall or shorter. Very few short quarterbacks are given the opportunity to be the guy at the NFL level, and even fewer succeed. But Trinidad Chambliss seems like he could be an exception to the rule. Chambliss led Ole Miss to a 32-24 win over LSU on Saturday in the most anticipated matchup in college football this season. He completed 33 of 48 passes for 363 yards with two touchdowns and scored the game-winning touchdown on a 14-yard run to beat his former head coach. The 24-year-old, in his sixth season in college football, is currently the favorite to win the Heisman. And at plus 1,500, Chambliss has the sixth shortest odds to be the number one overall pick. If Chambliss puts together a Mendoza-like season, i.e. winning the Heisman and winning the national championship, should he be the first pick in the draft next April?
2: I think it's going to be hard for him to be the first pick overall. He was my preseason pick for the Heisman. I picked them to win this game. I know you guys did as well. I think there's a few things about him that I absolutely love. First of all, after Kiffin left, and I know Charlie Weiss Jr. was still there, but in those playoff games, you could see he was going toe-to-toe with the top of the food chain. In addition, late in this game, the way in which he steps into throws is just phenomenal. He reminded me, you brought up his name, but the one that I thought of were the early versions of Russell Wilson. The confident version of Russell Wilson early in his career for Seattle. That's we just showed the throw on ESPN2. The way that he steps up, I love this guy. His teammates clearly rally around him. I don't think he'll be taken ahead of Arch if Arch has a good season, but I do think he should be a first-round pick undoubtedly and should be at top of the first round. He's awesome.
4: Couple of things with the Russell Wilson cop. He's more explosive as a runner and a thrower than Russell Wilson.
2: Yeah, Russell Wilson was way not more, the greatest way, runner
4: way,
2: in the
4: way,
2: world.
4: Way more explosive.
2: Bad.
4: Secondly, way more consistent than Arch Manning. Now, I get it. Manning, first family of football, the last name has some cachet and it is important
2: and
4: to
2: the
4: height, math when projecting.
2: Said.
4: And exactly. And Arch is what, 6'2", 6'3"? So he's got the height. Trinidad Chambliss, though, has been phenomenal. What he did at Ferris State, what he's turned Ole Miss into, he is clearly a catalyst for change. He is the

0: engine that is driving Ole Miss being a national championship contender? Why is that not good enough when he's doing it in the SEC?
1: Because of the size and the surname, Arch will likely go first. However, you could really talk yourself into Trinidad Chambliss. And to your point about consistency, let's go back to last year in the playoff, too, and what we saw out of him there. Yeah. And think about the circumstances that he was dealt with, Lane leaving when he left, and the way that he stepped up in the face of all that and stabilized that program in a lot of ways. Pete Golding gets a lot of credit, but so does that quarterback. Sure. And I think that the intangibles, the leadership, the poise, those things are going to go a long way when it comes to Trinidad Chambliss and his draft stock.
0: Can I ask you a question? If Bryce Young and the Carolina Panthers win the division again, if they go on a deep playoff run, does that change the lens that NFL talent evaluators view Trinidad Chambliss through?
1: Because Bryce Young, as a smaller quarterback, has found the right coach and can have success.
0: Bryce Young is tiny.
1: I know. I saw him at the Super Bowl. I was stunned.
0: Exactly. Trinidad Chambliss is, even though he's short, he's not small.
1: Yeah.
0: So I just wonder if Bryce Young's success changes how NFL scouts and front office personnel look at shorter quarterbacks.
2: It shouldn't matter, but it probably will, and I agree with you. I don't even think that Bryce Young is the comp, as you pointed out, within the comp, because he's so much stronger, seemingly, Trinidad is, than Bryce Young.
0: So you don't think there's a chance he could be the number one pick?
2: I think it's kind of... Oh, number one overall? No, I don't see it. I just think that... Here's why. The ultimate say is by the person that owns the team. There's the person that owns the team has made enough money in hers or his life, and the business aspect of Arch will probably be too overwhelming for that ownership.
0: So you're
2: group.
0: Saying Arch is going to be the number one overall pick?
2: It feels that way.
1: After that win over Ohio State?
2: Certainly not going to be Dante Moore. I know they put up 84 points.
0: No,
2: he was in the running.
1: Also,
2: Oregon quarterback.
1: If you're in the war room and you have an opportunity to draft a Manning, how are you supposed to explain to your fan base that we passed on a Manning at quarterback?
0: Because this other quarterback won the Heisman and won the national championship.
1: I get it, but still, that's a...
0: That would mean he'd had back-to-back seasons with multiple playoff wins.
1: I'm not suggesting that it might not ultimately be the right choice. I'm just saying in the immediacy of the moment, it might be hard for NFL decision makers to go against the lineage and go against what the fan base likely wants.
0: Oh, man. If it plays out that way, not saying that you can go wrong by taking a Manning at quarterback, because y'all know how I feel about Arch, but, man, Trinidad Chambliss, if the knock that you have, if the only knock that you have is that he's short,
2: can I throw one other name in the mix?
0: He's going to have a chance. He's going to make you look foolish.
2: I'll just throw one other name quickly.
0: Go ahead.
2: Darian Mensah, Miami.
0: He looks great.
2: Doesn't throw incompletions.
0: He looks great. Next.
3: Number two.
0: QB injuries hit hard in the week two slate. Jaden Daniels and Caleb Williams both suffered injuries on Sunday that will likely force them to miss time last season. Jaden missed 7 games due to a left elbow dislocation. Caleb Williams is believed to have suffered a hamstring injury. Williams has played in all 17 games in his first 2 NFL regular seasons, but dealt with a similar hamstring injury in college. The Chicago Bears' next 4 games, Philadelphia Eagles and the New York Jets at home, followed by the Packers and the Falcons on the road. Commanders' next 4 games, they've got home stands against the Hawks, Colts, and the Giants before going on the road against the San Francisco 49ers. So here's the question. Which team has the best chance of surviving their quarterback's absence? And will it affect the quarterback contract market and those teams' commitment level to said signal callers next offseason?
2: So I think the team that actually has the best chance of surviving it and looking like they do currently would be Washington, because I don't think they're going to be good with them or without them. I know that's a weird way of answering it, but that's my overall assessment. It's horrible what happened with Jaden. I think that Chicago is in some trouble because, again, they were not playing well offensively even before this happened. It's horrible that both these guys got hurt. It really stinks. And relative to the quarterback market, I don't think Jaden Daniels is going to be offered, let's just use NBA terms, the quote-unquote max contract. Tragically, sports tragedy, because of the fact that he can't play games because of these horrible injuries. I'm not blaming him. I'm just saying he played 7 games last year. But what do you want to say? Best case scenario, half the season this year? It sucks. It really does. It's horrible.
1: I get what you're saying about the change in complexion not being vastly different for the Commanders. I'm still going with the Bears, though. Caleb was seen walking on his own power through the locker room, and he didn't have a wrap on his leg. I know in the immediacy of the moment, the injury looked really rough based on him writhing in pain out there on the field. And, I mean, initially, I thought, oh my God, this is a knee injury. I think that they may have gotten luckier than we initially thought with them. And so I think if Caleb doesn't have an extended absence, the Bears, based on what you've seen in the division up until this point, may be able to tread water until he returns if it's not a lengthy absence.
2: People like Tyson Bagent, the backup. There were rumors this offseason. I know Courtney Cronin reported it at ESPN. Of course, Bears reporter at ESPN Radio. The idea of Tyson Bagent, maybe other teams interested in him. Cool. That's great. He's got to be great now for a team that has Super Bowl aspirations.
0: Well, here's the thing. The Bears run the football, and the biggest concern for the Bears coming into this season was that their defense was porous. They gave up 37 points to the Carolina Panthers week one. Defense only gave them 9 yesterday.
1: Mm-hmm.
0: So, like, if you're looking for a silver lining, that would be it. They gave up 9 points to a group that scored in the 30s in week one against the Green Bay Packers.
2: Obviously, a lot more on this as we get the updates here. Upon further review, brought to you by hands-free Skechers Slip-ins, Aero Burst, high-performance running shoes that cut through the wind. That's hands-free Skechers Slip-ins, Aero Burst.
0: All right. Here we go, last
3: number
0: one.
3: Number one.
0: 3 upsets on Sunday with teams favored by 6 points or more. The Chargers, Ravens, and Bucks all fell. The underdogs, the Raiders, were 2-0. The Saints, 1-1, and the Browns, 1-1. What's the most surprising upset or the most impressive upset in week 2? And are those games in any way a harbinger for those teams this upcoming season?
1: I think the most surprising upset is the Browns beating the Bucks. The fact that Deshaun Watson and the Browns won a game, stunning to me. Is it a harbinger for those teams? Maybe for the Saints? I don't know if I could go there with the Browns. The Raiders early.
0: The Raiders! The Raiders.
1: Impressive early.
0: They're 2-0.
1: Impressive early. Really like
2: without Brock Bowers.
0: I'm just saying, teams that are 2-0 over the last 5 seasons make the playoffs 75% of the time.
2: Not ready
1: that
2: to go there?
1: That would be unbelievable.
0: Okay.
2: But here's
0: I understand we're not ready to go there, but that's the statistic.
1: That's
0: the trends for the NFL.
1: No, I love the stats. I was higher on the Raiders coming into this season than I think a lot of people, just because I read so much in the wake of the Super Bowl about Clint Kubiak and the way he wanted to utilize the weapons that he had on this team, specifically the plans that he had for Ashton Jeanty. I thought they had some really interesting pieces, and I liked Clint Kubiak coming in to put them all together and to bake the dish. Did I think that they were going to start 2-0? I did not. So even though I was higher on them than a lot of other people, this is still surprising for me.
2: They are smart. That's the number one thing I'm going to say about the Raiders. They're smart. What do I mean by that?
0: Go ahead.
2: They draft Mendoza number one overall, and they say, cool. Like, you're going to play when you're ready, and you ain't ready. Let's get a pro in there in Kirk Cousins. What is their first big free agent move? They sign a center, Lindenbaum, from the Ravens. They give him probably too much money, but take it and run with it if you're him. But it kind of gives you that anchor in the middle of the offensive line. They bring in basically the best tight end arguably in the league in Brock Bowers, and you know what they then do? Sign the other tight end, Michael Mayer, who's really good. They're going to build this thing inside out, and I think that's really smart. And then N'Kobe Dean on defense. Coming over from a winning program with the Eagles. Like, they've made smart moves. I don't believe they're going to be a playoff team, but they're going to be a tough out every single week, and they're quiet, smart, and tough.
0: Can you trade Max Crosby if you keep winning?
2: How about this? You should trade Max Crosby if you keep winning, because now you continue to add to this team over the course of time on the right timeline. He's not on the same timeline as everyone else. If now I could rebuild the value where I'm getting not one, but more than one first rounder, and now I could pair those other players with this building team, young players all around, nothing has changed about my thought process personally about moving Max Crosby.
1: It has for me. If they keep winning, and this is a guy who has been there for a long time through a lot of futile seasons, and all of a sudden they're reborn in this way. I'm not going to disrupt what's working. B, what you're giving
2: futile seasons?
1: Futile.
2: Oh, okay. Sorry. Keep going.
1: Futile.
4: We keeping a book right now. We ass.
1: Which they have been for quite some time.
2: Yeah.
1: So if he's revitalized in that way after everything that happened with the trade, not trade, I'm not moving on from him.
2: Yeah, I think you trade from a position of strength, not weakness.
0: Well, you're trying to develop a head coach just like you're trying to develop a quarterback. And if your head coach has your team in playoff contention in December of his first season, it goes a long way in terms of building credibility in that locker room with his players.
2: Just saying, that's what I would do. That's what I would do. Upon further review, brought to us by hands-free Skechers slip-ins, Aero Burst, high-performance running shoes that cut through the wind. Unfortunately, there are a couple of quarterbacks that are injured. We talked about Caleb and Jaden. They need to get well, Smalls. And maybe one way they can do that is by way of wellness company.
1: That's a good suggestion, Evan, because there's nothing worse than waking up sick. And at this time of the year, kids are back in school. 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
15: There's the snap. Leavitt wants to throw, fires. It's batted up in the air and intercepted. It's picked off.
16: Really proud of our guys and our coaches. Really happy for our fans that no player, no person's bigger than anybody else. And the trajectory is up, and that's where it's going to continue to go.
17: David Kellum from Learfield. And then Pete Golding after that, Ole Miss head coach. College football moment of the week brought to you by the Lawn Mower Ultra from Manscaped. Needless to say, it's Ole Miss over LSU on Saturday night, 32-24. They were up 17-0, 24-7. They were bleep Lane Kiffin chants all day long, including on game day is when it started, obviously. And then Trinidad Chambliss does what he does, which is find ways to win and be the best player in the field. 33-48, 363, two touchdowns, an interception, and a rushing touchdown. Dad, Sam Leavitt feels like a better runner than passer for LSU, at least at this point.
1: Glad to see he was okay, by the way.
17: Yeah, well, I thought you meant in the game. Like, wait, what did I? What a joke. And Pete Golding was on with McAfee on Friday and said Lane texted him on Wednesday saying, oh, my quarterback's out for the game. He's just screwing with everybody. You guys were going crazy on me when I said he's going to get fined. That interview with McAfee, noon Eastern, on Friday with Pete Golding is going to get Lane the fine, and good. He deserves it.
1: But is he messing with everybody, or is everybody rolling their eyes? Because no one really thought that we wouldn't see Leavitt out there.
0: Yeah, there was no time last week where I didn't think Sam Leavitt would play.
1: Correct. And Ole Miss felt the same way, obviously. Not one time.
17: So, you know, I think CeCe and I were on together on First Take, no big deal, over the summer, and we were talking about Lane, and I said, why is it that everyone thinks he's some big-time coach as a head coach?
1: Mm-hmm.
17: And, like, I got destroyed for that. Well, yet again, his team lost a big game. Do you know that Lane Kiffin, when he's top 10, when he's a top 10 team, okay, versus a team that is ranked, his record is 1-8. Do you know that as a head coach against top 25 teams in general, no matter what his record is, his own team,
1: mm-hmm.
17: he's 13-26. Do you know that Pete Golding last year won games deeper into the postseason as a head coach than Lane ever has? I know you guys know all of this. What I'm saying is that we make a big deal because of everything Lane says, and we're about to play something that Lane said. We make that it would lead to this. He is amazing at the marketing part of this. He's amazing at the wrestling part of this. How do I get everybody to focus on me and build my character? Character development. He's awesome at that. But when it comes to winning big games against good teams, there's no example of him being great at that. What he's great at are comments like this. Post-game, after the loss to Ole Miss by LSU, here is Lane Kiffin taking credit for the crowd.
18: I think you walk into a storm, you know, like that's what happens a lot of times in these games. You see it all the time. We're going buzzsaw, you walk in, it's a build up, you know, the stadium was full, you know, an hour early. So I guess I had to leave to get him to do that. So you're welcome.
17: CeCe, you're rolling your eyes.
0: You lost.
1: Correct.
0: You lost. Everybody was excited about this game. You said the pressure was all on Ole Miss because they had two Heisman hopefuls in the same backfield. And guess what? You lost to them. You lost. And Trinidad Chambliss handled his business despite Kawan Lacy not being available in the second half of that game. And yeah, he threw a pick in the third quarter, but guess what? He was able to play make and find a way to elevate his team above the mistakes that he did make out there on the football field. But let's not make this about anything other than what it is. The better team winning a game in Vaught-Hemingway Stadium on Saturday night. Ole Miss is a better football team. And I say this all the time. The best players don't always make the best team, but the best team always wins. Just because LSU has a $45 million roster, just because they have some of the most sought-after players and they've got talent on both sides of the ball all over the place, doesn't mean they're the best football team. It's clear that Ole Miss was a better football team. and they all rallied around their quarterback, Trinidad Chambliss, who they believe in.
1: The clock is ticking on Lane Kiffin. And by that, I mean, at some point, the numbers that Evan just gave us have got to turn around. At some point, the headlines, the pomp and circumstance, the villainous behavior, that is going to wear thin when you're at LSU.

0: the expectations are for you to win national championships there. You yourself said the reason why you left Ole Miss in the dead of night as they were trying to go to the playoff and win a national championship is because you didn't think you could get it done there and that LSU had the resources in order for you to field the team that you needed to get it done. They gave you the money. They've backed you. And what do you have to show for it? Right now, the team that you just left beat you. And in the post-game presser, what you're going to do is try to dunk on them, try to make it about you, try to have some snarky little comment about the fans showing up early. You're welcome. Mm-hmm. Also, how about you're welcome for the win? Because that team beat you. I know how prideful LSU Tigers fans are, and I know that this is going to wear thin on them if the results are not there. It's fun when he's your guy and it's Baton Rouge versus everybody. That's only fun if you're winning. It becomes a clown show if you're not, and he better be careful with that.
1: Can I ask you guys a question about this? I want to see if we can do this, or maybe I can do this with a clean head on this. So I'm just looking at some of the new head coaches in college football this year. Penn State is historically obviously a great football on-field football program. Matt Campbell, there's an argument that has been more successful as a head coach than Lane Kiffin previously at Iowa State. Does he have to win this year, or does he get a year? Does he get and I don't mean going 0 and whatever, which obviously they're not. I'm saying, does he get a year to, like, let me figure this thing out?
0: Probably.
1: Okay.
2: There's some novelty to it because everybody's excited that James Franklin ain't their head coach.
1: Yes. No, but let's just go through this. Let's try to be fair. Michigan, phenomenal football program. Kyle Whittingham.
2: Man, they turned it on in the second half.
1: Undoubtedly a better head coaching resume than Lane Kiffin. Does he have to win this year, or does he get a year to kind of figure this out?
0: Gets a year.
1: Okay.
0: Based on all the stuff that has happened there, I would say he gets a year.
1: Okay. My point is this, and then I ask you about Lane. Does he have to win this year?
2: Yes.
1: He has to? Okay.
2: Yes.
1: So the rest of
2: the
1: way
2: he has to win
1: here,
2: because of how he did it.
0: Mm-hmm. And because of what he said.
2: That's the point. Like, he left his team on November 30th before they were scheduled to be in the college football playoff.
1: So he's left a new coach that has to win the rest of the way. He has Texas A&M coming up this weekend.
2: Coming off of a loss against Kentucky. They're going to be upset.
0: In a couple of weeks,
1: they have at Kentucky. Kentucky's Will Stein doing a good job there.
2: Yep.
1: Mississippi State's 24th ranked team in the country. November 7th against Alabama, who turned it on against FSU. And Keelan Russell looks really good as the quarterback.
2: Yeah.
1: They have number one Texas. They have at number 14 Tennessee. Just remit. They have other games.
2: Oh, you just ignored Auburn too, huh?
1: Auburn. Well, okay. So they just lost to Florida. Goalish against Summerall, which was a good matchup. My point is this. Is there going to be a point this year where we legitimately and rightfully ask the question, is Lane Kiffin on the hot seat?
2: No. No. They can't fire him.
1: What about next year?
0: I don't know where LSU
2: is going to get all this money for these buyouts.
0: They just gave
2: Brian Kelly $50 million to go away.
1: So, but you got the guy you wanted. You got all the hype. I am totally exaggerating all of this and overreacting all of this. I just wonder when they realize, oh, this was not the greatest hire in the world.
0: Did you get hype or did you get headlines?
2: Listen.
0: There's a big difference.
1: And do the headlines equal money for buyouts and players? What do they equal? You know what I mean?
2: Listen, if you get to the point where it's Brian Kelly adjacent, when you're talking about this team losing 5 or 6 games, that's a fireable offense. Like what Dave Dorn did down at Vanderbilt, that's a fireable offense. We'll see if he keeps his job. Highly doubt it at NC State. But if you have that kind of season at LSU, if they walk into more of the same in 26 as they had in 2025, then yeah, I think you start to ask yourself, when does Lane do something that gives LSU an out on the contract where they can try to move on from him with cause? Because you know they tried it with Brian Kelly. Didn't work with that strategy. But we know who Lane Kiffin is.
0: He'll give you a reason.
2: Lane is going to Lane. He'll give you a reason.
0: Big time.
2: And if they keep losing, guess what? LSU is going to walk right through that door.
0: Mm. He can't help himself.
2: Nope.
0: Even after the program that he left beat him, he had to make it about himself. And he had to try to be shady and big up himself. In the beginning, leading up to the game, it was, yeah, this is a great program. I put it together. Oh, the only other time we've had a program like this is the other team I put together. He made it about him. He didn't back up his words with actions in the game, and then still made it about him on the back end. Mm. It's a bad look all the way around, and I don't think that that's going to play well if it continues in Baton Rouge.
1: 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Why are we trying this again? It happened in the NFL yesterday. We'll discuss next. 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
3: Marty and McGee.
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27: Second and 21. Ball's on their 30-yard line, left hash mark, going left to right. Three receivers, including the tight end fireman to the right. One to the left. Rodgers from the gun. Four-man rush for the Patriots. Rodgers is hit by his fumble. The ball is loose. Ponder has it. Scoops for the 10. Breaks a tackle. Into the end zone. And the score. Touchdown, Patriots.
28: 98.5, the Sports Hub, Patriots Radio Network, New England over Pittsburgh yesterday, 20-3. Before we get into the entire conversation around this, I need to say something very complimentary of the Pittsburgh Steelers quarterback, Aaron Rodgers. There's a lot to say about him. One thing that cannot be debated, in my opinion, is he is one tough dude.
29: Oh, yeah.
28: He got which one? Everyone's focusing on the one that went like viral.
29: He got rocked.
28: He got, but I'm telling you, there were times that I'm like, how is this guy getting up as quickly as, so I'll give him credit. He got pummeled during the course of the game and he got back up. That said, I also think, and this is coming from me, somebody who's not very smart with some of this, he has a tell. He doesn't try on run plays. When he has play action, there's unbelievable effort going back to the backfield to try to hand it off or fake the handoff to give himself the opportunity to fake out the defense. On a run play, he doesn't do it the same way. Correct me if I'm wrong, 11-year NFL veteran who won a damn Super Bowl as captain of a team, Chris Canty. Aren't you supposed to do it the same way no matter what?
2: Yeah, it should look the same.
28: It does not look the same. Mm. Every single time he was running play action or a run play, I could tell sitting at home. I'm like, that's a run. That's a pass. It's he doesn't put the same amount of effort into that. New England has their issues. Their offense is awful right now. Drake May has been terrible. Their defense is great. Mm. They've allowed 16 points in two games. So I don't care who you're playing. If it's an NFL team,
2: defense is outstanding.
28: Yeah. If it's an NFL team, you've allowed 16 points. I don't care how bad the offense is. That's it. Now let's go back years. Remember when Aaron Rodgers and Mike McCarthy broke up and Mike McCarthy was fired in season and there were all the stories that came out about their relationship and how poor it was, et cetera, et cetera.
29: Yep.
28: Yeah. Rodgers made a big deal about this offseason about getting back together with McCarthy and how like, oh, I was going to retire, but then Mike got the job there and so I figured I'd go back, right?
29: Full circle.
28: Full circle. Here's Aaron Rodgers post-game about the offense.
30: In a game like today where there wasn't a lot of flow to it, we need to be better and it starts with me. At like making sure Mike knows what's working, what's not working, our coaches know, and so we can call stuff that we feel like has a better chance.
28: Did they forget they don't like each other? Like professionally? I don't mean personally. Like clearly at the end, they did not professionally like each other.
2: No. But you know, absence makes the heart grow fonder.
28: Well, not that long of an absence. I mean, two games in.
2: Well, they're back together again.
29: Spun the block. It wasn't that bad. You know, that's what you do. You rationalize with yourself. But think about it. Mike McCarthy did a good job in Dallas, was never appreciated the way that he was in Green Bay, had to deal with Jerry's nonsense all the time.
28: Mm-hmm.
29: And he gets to go home to Pittsburgh, to a place that matters to him, to an organization that matters to him. And even if things didn't end well with Aaron Rodgers in Green Bay, he knows that Aaron Rodgers isn't long for the Steelers. And so in his mind, I'm sure that you could rationalize it. You could spin the block in that way because it's only temporary. It's more of a situationship than an engagement with Aaron Rodgers and Mike McCarthy. However, to your point, Ev, it was all warm and fuzzy feelings between the two of them heading into this season. What a poetic way for Aaron Rodgers to end his career. He was thinking about retiring, but then just the opportunity to come back and be with Mike McCarthy again was too much for him to resist. And week two, we're already here of him saying he needs to do a better job of correcting them, the coaching staff and Mike McCarthy, because they don't know the right place to call.
28: Did he throw his coaching staff under the bus?
2: I mean, I'm sure that Aaron Rodgers wants to throw everybody under the bus because he doesn't want these Pittsburgh years and what we saw with the New York Jets to stick to his legacy. But, I mean, we can't ignore what we've seen over the last half decade. It is what it is, which is clearly not good enough and certainly not up to the standard that we are accustomed to the four-time MVP playing at. So, listen, to contextualize the Pittsburgh Steelers' passing offense, the Atlanta Falcons average more yards per attempt and more yards per dropback than the Steelers, and they have the same amount of pass touchdowns, which is one. The Atlanta Falcons. You just watched that team. You saw how bad they were.
29: I don't know if it could
2: They're
29: get worse.
2: On quarterback number, what, three?
29: The crowd didn't even know his first name.
2: That's the point. The Atlanta Falcons average more yards per attempt, more yards per dropback, and have the same amount of passing touchdowns as the Pittsburgh Steelers offense.
29: That is brutal.
2: Pittsburgh is 32 out of 32 in those two categories.
29: And your quarterback is taking a beating.
2: Well, here's the thing. We knew it was trending in this direction last year with Aaron Rodgers. We knew that, y'all. Aaron Rodgers had the quickest snap-to-throw time in the NFL. Aaron Rodgers was at the bottom of the league when it comes to air yards per attempt. He doesn't want to get hit, so he's throwing the ball as quickly as he can. Now, he's not being helped by his receivers in terms of being able to catch the ball. Mm-hmm. DK Metcalf, I don't know, he needs to talk to somebody because clearly he's got a case of the yips. He keeps dropping the ball. He did it last week. He did it again yesterday. But, I mean, we can't gloss over it. This pass offense is going to be limited because of who your quarterback is. And I get that. I get his resume. I get all of the things that he's accomplished in his career. But the version of Aaron Rodgers that we saw in the 2010s in Green Bay is not the guy that's playing quarterback in 2026 for Pittsburgh.
29: But even though we likely knew we would see a somewhat dilapidated offense this year, I think you could talk yourself into it because they won the division last year and Mike McCarthy comes in and has success wherever he goes. So I think as a Steelers fan, maybe you could sell yourself a little bit of hype around this team, but I just don't know how long they'll be able to do that.
28: Yeah, they're a few weeks away from, I think, a fair question of what's the point of this?
29: Mm-hmm.
28: Like, what's the point of Aaron being the quarterback when he's not great as like he used to be? Again, I want to reiterate, tough as nails. You could say other guys are tough. I don't know that you could say anybody is tougher at that position than him. He got destroyed yesterday and got right back up. I do want to praise him for that.
29: You have to respect
28: that. That level of toughness was so unbelievable. But we are a few weeks already away from saying, what's the point of this? You're better off, and I cannot believe this is the comp, doing what the Browns did last year and splitting the season between the two young quarterbacks. Will Howard, here's your 4 weeks. Drew Aller, here's your 4 weeks. We figure out, do we need another guy next year? Or one of you could be the guy? Or one of you good enough to be the back? Whatever it may be. I mean, they were in a, what was it? Was it 17th? Whatever it was, they pulled Rodgers. I think it was a two-score game when they pulled Rodgers for Mason Rudolph. And I sat there, and it was like 3+ minutes to go. And I'm like, I mean, they technically are still alive here. Quick score, stop or force a turnover, onside kick, you get the ball back, and one more score. I know that is a lot to ask.
2: It's a lot.
28: I know, but they pulled I'm pretty sure they pulled him in a two-score game.
2: Yeah.
28: Now, all of that said, the other side of the ball, Drake May is not the player he was to start last season. He's holding the ball too long, in my opinion. He's making bad decisions. Ramondre Stevenson had a bad fumble yesterday, so they took him out. But Trevion Henderson is awesome and ran right for a touchdown.
2: So good.
28: And I also think there is an argument to be made, and this is what I was worried about, and I don't blame A.J. Brown, is once you get the number one guy, are you going to build the offense around him, or is he going to fit into your offense? Mm-hmm. And I do wonder if they're starting to build the offense around A.J., and if A.J.'s not there, it needs to be last year's offense, which, by the way, was a top five offense in the league, not having a number one receiver, which is Josh McDaniels' specialty. He's awesome at that. He has not been great this year. Drake May has not been great this year. Thankfully, Zach Core, their defensive coordinator, and that defense have been really good. Christian Gonzalez locked down DK, as you mentioned. Mm-hmm. But neither, you don't watch this game yesterday and think, oh, these two teams, we'll see that again. No chance. No chance do you watch that game and think that. It was ugly at times yesterday.
2: But you don't feel better about Romeo Doubs, though? I mean, listen, that was a...
28: He had a fumble, by the way, too. They fumbled it out of bounds, thankfully.
2: I understand that. But, I mean, the pitch and catch that they had...
28: It was great.
2: Yeah, I mean, like that's what you want. At the end of the third quarter, like, that's... Drake May moving around, buying time in his end zone. Heaves it up. You get the ball in the fringe area, in the red zone. I mean, that's... No.
5: Sure.
2: No silver linings at all.
28: Do you know what I thought of?
2: Yes. He does this every time with the Patriots.
29: You know
2: he does this every single time.
28: No, their offense is falling.
2: Every time.
29: The sky is
2: falling. I don't trust them. I don't believe in them. Uh-huh. He does it every time.
28: You know what they need? They need a little five-hour energy, CC. That's what they need. Because they need
2: Patriots
28: a little
2: are
28: life.
2: Fine. The Patriots are fine. Bucks need a five-hour energy.
29: Oh.
2: Baker Mayfield, man. You better get it, buddy. Chris Cannon here, and I'll tell you about a new flavor that I'm in love with in a rivalry that is budding. You got Jelly Donut 5-Hour Energy Shots with the sweet, tangy raspberry flavor. Then there's Boston Cream Donut 5-Hour Energy Shots, a rich chocolate glaze with that silky vanilla custard. 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Harry Douglas, he's Team Boston Cream. So we got a little bit of a rivalry with the two new flavors. That's what's going on. Listen, you can take our word for it, but we'd rather you be the judge. 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
29: Back to school season means backpacks, schedules, and busy mornings. But there's one thing a lot of families forget to plan for. What happens when school germs start spreading and someone gets sick? Joining us now is Dr. Peter McCullough with some smart ways to be prepared before the school year begins. So, Doctor, back to school is exciting, but it also seems to be the time of year that families start getting sick again. Why does this season hit so many households?
24: Because people miss an opportunity, and that is to use nasal sprays and throat sprays twice a day preventively. These These have been shown to reduce the common cold, flu, RSV, and other viral infections, but it has to be done twice a day on a regular basis.
29: What are some of the most common health issues that families run into once the school season does start?
24: The kids are back in school, they're coughing, they're sneezing, and they clearly spread viruses and other illnesses. 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
29: So is that what you recommend parents do now so that they're not scrambling later? 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
24: 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After routine preventive measures are taken, the last thing we want to do is have a child get so sick that they need to go into the urgent care or emergency room for IV antibiotics. 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
3: Is absolutely electric. I don't think we have cool enough vehicles. I was looking at pictures of cop cars in Dubai, in Japan, and in Italy. They're amazing. They have supercars. Also, the taxis we have, trash compared to what they have in, like, London. The London taxi. If you need to, like, lettuce wrap your Baconator, I don't think that you need to have a burger.
29: Could not agree more.
15: Do you need a Husky correspondence at the time in this?
16: Ugh.
17: I'm over it. I'm sick and tired and over it.
3: Get a life.
18: Yes, each and every day at this time, our producer, Pat Costello, gives us items in and around sports entertainment, his life that he is over. Patrick.
3: Michelle got this weekend by a fake tweet.
29: I did.
3: In the unsportsmanlike group chat.
29: I did.
3: She put a tweet in there from a well-known meme account that Ole Miss was giving away 45,000 light-up golf balls had informed their fans not to throw them at Lane Kiffin.
29: I was like...
19: By the way...
3: At no point, Michelle, did, like, alarm bells go off in your head that were like, this is probably not real. There's no way that they would ever do this in a million years.
29: Did he?
19: I thought Nuno fell for it with
29: Nuno, did you fall for it, too?
20: I responded to you like it was real, but that was it.
19: You're trying to back you up. Hold on.
29: Someone sent it to me, and I didn't even think twice about it. I was like, oh, dang. And
19: golf balls?
29: I don't know. I just know they hate him so much.
19: So you think they're going to try to hurt him?
29: I don't know.
2: I actually would have respected it.
19: There's a difference between hating and hurting.
29: Fire those things in there.
19: You can't hurt the guy.
2: We're giving them golf balls.
19: Oh, yeah.
29: Some memento from a big win.
2: That region in the country, they love golf.
29: Here's the thing.
19: Yeah. Oh, that's what it would be.
29: We have been accused.
2: They love golf.
29: We have been accused of being unk sportsmanlike, so I just had to keep up with the theme. That's all.
3: We were fully unk sportsmanlike. I think you sent like 5 immediate texts being like, it's over. I'm unk.
29: I'm washed. It's over for me. To be fair, though, I do not like that platform. That is not where I live. So, of course, I wouldn't know it's a well-known meme account because it's not my social media neighborhood.
3: I don't know. Maybe like 5 seconds worth of why would Ole Miss give away golf balls would have been a pretty good exercise.
29: That was Friday. I was tired. I'm out.
3: Although, Evan, you were the one who said, like, hey, make sure Ole Miss fans, you don't do anything stupid. And they didn't.
19: I know. Well,
29: and that was good.
19: Right, because I thought, think about this. We have so many juicy NFL storylines that we've been discussing today. Mm-hmm. If, God forbid, Smalls' ridiculous promotion with golf balls came to fruition, we would have to be talking about, most of the show, the harm that they would have attempted to do to Lane Kiffin, which the harm should be Trinidad Chambliss throwing a game-winning touchdown, and that's it.
29: I agree. I'm so glad that the focus was solely on Ole Miss and their accomplishment and their revenge game and some sort of incident that happened because of their vitriol towards Lane Kiffin.
3: I really enjoyed the video of Lane walking off the field and players like kept kind of stepping in his way
29: just
3: and they had to
29: staring
3: be like,
29: him down.
19: I thought that was
29: cold.
19: Very interesting.
29: Cold.
19: I thought that was extremely telling. There are coaches, CeCe could probably give you stories off the top of his head, coaches or players that leave in kind of controversial fashion that with a few months after the fact, players will go up to them and be like, listen, I don't like the way you left, but we spent 4 years together. Like, best of luck moving forward. Like, it's like there was none of that.
2: It never ends well with Lane.
19: Yeah,
2: that's all you need to know. It never ends well with Lane. There's no, hey, keep in touch, none of that, nah.
3: Why would any of those players feel anything but hate for him?
29: They were betrayed.
28: Well, okay, just to play devil's advocate. Trinidad Chambers was at Ferris State. Exactly. He was found.
2: Well,
29: but still, and the most important...
2: There were other teams in
28: It was found and developed?
2: There were other teams in the Power Four that were after Trinidad Chambers. He just so happened to go to Ole Miss.
3: Oh, he's been around for like 10 years.
29: Think about this.
2: That's a great point.
29: This is the person that recruited them there that said, I'm going to lead you to the place where you can achieve your dreams. And in the moment where that was a tangible opportunity for them, he betrayed them and said it's because they weren't good enough, that he couldn't do it with them. I would take that very personal.
2: There's things.
28: If you go to LSU, if you're somebody out there, you're in college, you're a high school recruit, whatever it may be, and you choose to go to LSU, you have to choose to go to the school and to play with your teammates. You cannot assume the coach cares about you. You just can't. It's different. I'm going to use your guy. It's different than going to UVA and playing for your guy, Tony Elliott. He's going to call you 10 years from now to check in. That's the proof.

0: 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Brewers postseason tickets are on sale Wednesday, September 23rd. 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
7: Back to school season means backpacks, schedules, and busy mornings. But there's one thing a lot of families forget to plan for. What happens when school germs start spreading and someone gets sick? Joining us now is Dr. Peter McCullough with some smart ways to be prepared before the school year begins. So, Doctor, back to school is exciting, but it also seems to be the time of year that families start getting sick again. Why does this season hit so many households?
8: Because people miss an opportunity, and that is to use nasal sprays and throat sprays twice a day preventively. These have been shown to reduce the common cold, flu, RSV, and other viral infections, but it has to be done twice a day on a regular basis.
7: What are some of the most common health issues that families run into once the school season does start?
8: The kids are back in school, they're coughing, they're sneezing, and they clearly spread viruses and other illnesses. 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
8: 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We can use oral antivirals and antibiotics at home under the guidance of doctors through the guidebook and on telemedicine.
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0: a victory Monday here on Jen, Gabe, and Chewy. Packers get the dub yesterday over the hapless Jets. That's what they're telling me.
1: Yeah, it is a victory Monday. 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
0: That was more enjoyable than that game yesterday.
2: Yeah.
0: Listening to Gabe talk about our partners for Victory Monday is more enjoyable than watching that football game yesterday. I think you're going to want to hear this, ladies and gentlemen. Because I'm going to say those three little words that you love to hear people say. I was wrong. I was wrong when I said on this program, you don't apologize for wins, right? You take the W, you get on the plane in this instance because you're playing in the Meadowlands. You flush it. Maybe you look at the film, see what you can learn from, and you move the hell on. Nope. Somebody needs to apologize to someone. I would say all of our loyal listeners and the fans of the Green Bay Packers franchise deserve an apology for whatever the hell that was on the field yesterday.
2: It's kind of funny.
0: Am I wrong in that? That was bad, Chew. That was a bad game. It was embarrassing to watch. I was like, who are you, these Green Bay Packers? Who are you and what have you done with the Green Bay Packers?
2: Going back to 92, that was the worst offensive game I have ever seen in my entire.
1: There have been worse. There are games where they scored. They won a primetime game. One of the first ever Thursday night games. They beat the Vikings 10-9, where the only touchdown.
2: Yeah, but let me
1: was
2: read
1: a pick. Excuse me. They won the game 9-7, and the only touchdown was Brett throwing a pick six. And they beat the Vikings 9-7.
2: And obviously the score is really the only stat that matters, so kudos to them. 16 first downs, terrible. Third down efficiency, 1 of 9.
1: Is that bad?
2: Is that bad? Almost beyond bad. 0 for 1 on fourth down.
1: Ooh, so
2: that's bad.
1: So it makes it even worse.
2: 50 plays with overtime included.
1: Especially when you're trying to run more plays this year, Chew.
0: Oh, did they say that? I feel like, did they say that they were trying to run more plays? They wanted more offensive plays?
2: 199 total with overtime. Okay, with overtime.
1: It's almost 200.
2: 12 total drives. That's positive.
1: Yeah. Yeah, see, we got the drives up.
2: That's good.
1: Got the drives up.
2: Yards per play.
0: Because they averaged, what, 8 plus
1: 4? 8.9, yeah.
2: 4. Now, if that was just rushing, that's kind of the benchmark. It'd be okay. Yeah. But that's total. That's 4 yards a play. Horrible. Passing, 136. Jordan Love, 16 to 29. He's right where he belongs when they say 11 or 12. He's right where he belongs. Okay? Let's stop bitching about that. Okay?
1: I mean, he's
2: his
1: undercut.
2: First two games have not been great.
1: He was really good against the Vikings. You can admit that. He was really good.
2: He threw for 50%.
1: He was under constant siege, man.
2: I don't care.
1: Nobody can survive that.
3: He didn't have a single offensive lineman in that game that held a block for longer than 2.5 seconds.
2: Rushing yards, 63 yards, 3.5 average. That's hideous.
1: That's been worse. It's not hideous. It's not good. 3.5 isn't hideous. Okay. There have been worse, all right? We don't need to lie.
2: Red zone, 2 for 4.
1: Not good.
2: Average. Penalties. Let's talk penalties.
0: Okay. Shall we?
2: Let's talk
1: penalties. I mean,
0: if we're going to keep illustrating the point that I'm making, which is that this is one of the ugliest, worst regular season performances resulting in a victory in Packers history. Or I'm sorry, not in Packers history. That goes back too far. Under Matt LaFleur.
2: It says 14, but it feels more like 18 or 19.
1: Well, that's because there were 4 other penalties, Chew, that were either declined or negated because the Jets also had a penalty.
2: Turnovers, they had 1, Jets had 0, so they lose that battle. Time of possession, 27 to basically 38. That's horrible. It doesn't get any worse than that.
1: Except for one spot, Chew.
2: Yeah, the scoreboard.
0: Final score.
1: Wait, time out. Let me ask you.
2: Yeah.
1: Would you rather lose pretty or win ugly?
0: That's a stupid question. No, don't even entertain that. Would you rather lose than win?
2: I'm not going to do this this morning.
0: I'm not going to sit here and try to say there is so much great to take away from this game. That's bull honky. This was a bad game. And the problem is, Gabe, they play again on Thursday, and they're without offensive linemen, and Jaden Reed got injured, and there's too many things for me to sit here and go, this is troubling. This is a problem to go, but at least they won.
1: When you haven't won since December 7th, you can enjoy. Yeah. Can you enjoy the win? Can you enjoy it? Am I allowed really to enjoy a victory?
2: You can enjoy the victory as long as you say they are not a Super Bowl team.
1: No, I'm not saying that.
2: Then enjoy away.
1: No, I'm not saying
2: then
1: that.
2: Enjoy are they a away.
1: Team? Not as of right now, no.
2: I don't want to sit here and hear.
1: What are we doing here?
2: When Micah Parsons gets back, this offense sucks. And it's their own doing.
1: Well, it's the offensive line that sucks. Because that you want if you again there are other positives to take away, like the little flip to Matthew Golden in the flat where they just kind of freelance that, where oh hey, corner's cheating down on the run, let's get it out to Golden.
2: But it's
1: the Jets
2: are going to win 5 games, Gabe.
1: Yeah,
2: the Jets are going to win 5 games.
0: So does that mean the Packers are going to win seven?
2: If this was any other team but the Jets, they probably lose.
1: This week in the NFL was very different than last week. Last week, you had a bunch of teams scoring points. Like, do you think the Titans are any good?
2: I think they're better than you think.
1: Jets kicked the crap out of the Titans last week.
2: Yeah, but that was kind of like, that fit in this week's game.
1: Because the Titans had the Eagles on the ropes. You think the Eagles are pretty good? They needed a game-winning comeback against the Titans on the road, right? Yeah. Like, it's just... There were some weird things that happened. It just continues to happen. And again, I'm not saying that this is...
2: Yeah, but I don't care.
1: I'm not banging.
2: I don't care. I don't care about all that noise. We're focused on the Packers. They suck. Their offense is terrible.
1: Everybody sucks. Except for a handful of teams.
0: Ugh. That's the problem.
1: That's why you take the victory and you move on.
0: Gabe, if there weren't a handful of teams that didn't suck currently, because listen, I am willing to push it through this prism. I am willing to say we have watched the offseason program shrink, diminish, you know, atrophy. So teams are going to be rusty headed into the season. So it's just who's the least rusty, who was able to create some chemistry, create some cohesiveness during the offseason, and maybe put together I sort of look like an NFL team out there in weeks one and week two. But there are teams that look good right now. And that's a problem because they're only going to get better as the season goes on.
1: Yes.
0: And the
1: Packers, that's not necessarily
0: and
1: true.
0: I got to be honest with you guys. I don't feel like the Packers are going to get better until potentially Micah Parsons comes back into the fold. But this offensive line situation is a cluster you know what.
1: Oh, yeah. Micah doesn't play offensive line. And that's the biggest issue with this team. But again, you're just taking it week by week, man. And you know who's worse than the Packers right now? Undoubtedly. The team coming to Lambeau Field on Thursday night.
2: Which I don't have a lot of confidence in.
1: I mean, the Falcons are the worst, hands down.
2: But are you calling this a win?
1: I mean, it should be a win. Yeah.
2: Well, it should be a win.
1: Yeah.
2: I'm not penciling it as a win.
1: You just kind of take it week by week.
2: Did I hear the stat? Their first 8 drives, 5 of them were 3-and-out?
1: Yesterday? I can verify that for you.
3: There, I believe, was it 5 of 7?
2: It might have been 5 of 7 were 3-and-out.
1: All right.
3: I heard this when I was listening to game night.
1: So 4 of the first 5 in the first half, 3-and-out.
3: We're on pace.
1: So 4 of 6, 5 of the first 7. So through the third quarter, they had 7 possessions, 5 were 3-and-outs.
3: Good stuff.
0: There was another detail that I saw aggregated on social media. Andy Herman put this one together. Packers' first play of each drive, right? We have had conversations about play calling. Here we go. I almost want you to play the Benny Hill. I almost want you to find it on the board.
1: Nah.
0: I mean, okay, all right, here we go.
1: You need something like, I don't know.
3: I got it.
1: You need something worse than Benny Hill.
0: Give it to me, Joshy.
3: I'm not going to play music. I'm going to give you reactions.
0: Oh, okay. Packers' first play of each drive goes as follows. Number 1, broken play. Number 2, run, which resulted in a holding penalty. Number three, a run, 4 yard gain.
1: Four yards on first down.
0: Run, 12 yard gain. Hey, move the chains, guys. All right.
3: It was Caleb, wasn't it?
1: That was Caleb's run, yeah.
0: Loss of three.
1: Run, hit that again.
0: 3 yard gain. Run, loss of three. Run, fumble. Pass! Incomplete.
3: They at least tried.
1: Yeah, he tried.
0: What is this, Bart Simpson handing over effort. A cake?
3: We are in A for effort territory right now with the Green Bay Packers.
0: Run, 4 yard gain. 11, because there's 12 of them, pass, incomplete. And then 12, run, 11 yard gain. Move the chains. He says that's about as ugly as it gets. When we talk about Matt LaFleur, when we talk about the play calling, when we talk about getting into a rhythm chew, how do you feel when you hear that those were the calls that Matt LaFleur made on the first play of each offensive drive?
2: It might be time to hand over play calling duties, but to who? That's the problem.
1: Give it to Steno. I don't care.
2: I don't know.
1: Can't be worse.
2: There's no flow. There's no nothing.
1: Well, so here's the biggest issue that I have with that. And nobody would take my bet in a group text that I have with Josh after the Packers had a big play. And I'm like, want to bet Matt runs the ball right up the gut here? And sure enough, nobody wanted to take that bet.
0: Because it was going to happen.
1: So there are so many times, Chew, and what are the old adages you hear in the NFL? In a quick change situation. So whether that's like a turnover or you get a big... kick or punt return, because yeah. Sky Moore had a couple of those yesterday. You know, a lot of play callers are thinking, and it's not every time, right? But they're going, maybe we take a shot here. They're on their heels a little bit. Mm-hmm. Let's try to push the ball down the field. That thought never crosses Matt's mind. It never crossed his mind yesterday. That's pretty obvious by what Jen just read off for us.
3: The thought is as foreign of a concept to him as you could possibly fathom. He never does that. And you see it weekly. In the NFL, off of a turnover or off of a big return, a team takes a shot. And it works. Sometimes it doesn't the other. Tell you what doesn't work.
1: Never taking a shot?
3: Correct.
1: You miss 100% of the shots you don't
3: Correct.
1: Take.
3: Correct.
1: Wayne Gretzky, Michael Scott.
0: Michael Scott, thank you very much. Let's go out to the phone lines, 800-990-3776. It is a Packers victory Monday here on Jen, Gabe, and Chewy, but it doesn't feel like a victory Monday. It feels like a kiss on your sister.
1: No, we actually did that last year. Kisses. I remember what that felt like.
0: The tie?
1: Like. Yes.
0: I thought this was going to end similarly, just so you
3: cousins
0: guys know.
3: Cousin's the phrase?
0: There was a...
2: No, it's sister.
0: There was a...
2: Kissing cousin is like not frowned upon.
3: Okay, let's move on.
0: Especially below the Mason-Dixon line. Anyway, George and FKE.
1: What the
2: Am
1: hell
2: I right or wrong?
1: What the hell just happened?
2: I mean, sometimes it's not frowned upon.
0: Let's keep moving. It's the further south you get,
2: okay.
0: I believe,
2: right.
0: Chew.
2: Okay.
0: George in Milwaukee, you're on with Jen, Gabe, and Chewy. Your reaction to the Packers' win yesterday over the Jets?
4: How you doing? Chewy, I love you. You like my favorite one on the show. I really do.
2: Thanks, buddy.
4: But I'm just going to say this right here. I respect, because I feel like everybody should have an opinion.
2: Yeah.
4: But when you said that Jordan is not a top five, that's, in my opinion, that's wrong. And I want to say something else, but I do want you to name the six quarterbacks that's better than him. But when you don't have an offensive line, and I'm not making an excuse, we've seen Cincinnati, Joe Burrow, get his knee shredded because of a terrible offensive line. You're only as good as your play caller, and you're only as good as your line. If he's running for his life, trying to do the best that he can do, he's not complaining. That's one thing. He is going right back to that pocket, encouraging his guys, and going out there and play. Yesterday was a sloppy game. And look around the league. You're not going to have the perfect games all the time. Sometimes it's going to look beautiful. Sometimes it's going to look bad. It's about getting that W. Are they a playoff team right now? No. That line, the way it is, we're not going to win a Super Bowl unless they shore that up. But I have confidence that over time, hopefully, they'll get better. But, Chewy, give me those six.
2: Oh, I'll give you more than that. Josh Allen. Dak Prescott.
1: took a lot for you to admit that.
2: Lamar. Joe Burrow. Jared Goff.
1: Come on. That's not true. You know that.
2: Patrick Mahomes. I'm out on Herbert. Matthew Stafford and Blake Purdy.
3: Blake Purdy.
2: Or whatever his name is.
0: Brock, no issues.
2: Those are quarterbacks.
1: His brother Blake might be better.
0: No. He's still got beef with San Francisco. That's what that is.
2: Those are quarterbacks right now that I would take.
1: The only one I've got an issue with is Jared Goff. Jordan's better than Jared. Goff ain't surviving. Goff's probably already done for the year.
2: Are we just
1: going to
2: gloss over 50% completion rate? Is that...
0: Well, but some of those were drops, too. Again, somebody said at some point...
2: And then we're going to blame the weather, and then we're going
1: to... if you go back to the 50%...
2: How much more are we going
1: to blame? You want to go back to the 50% completion rate in the first game? 387 yards is 387 yards. I don't care how you get it.
2: You know what also Brett got credit for? Against the Bears when we were playing down there? On a 3-yard slant? 99 yards.
0: Okay.
2: Yeah. 99 yards. Well, he gets
1: that was more of a sluggo.
2: It was a sluggo, actually. But I can play your game if you want to play your game.
1: Well, I'm just saying.
3: But you always play the other game. You're always the Colin Sands guy.
0: You think everybody out there knows what a sluggo is?
1: Well, no. I said the only one on the list that I had an issue with is Jared Goff.
2: Okay.
0: Josh, do you think everybody out there knows what a sluggo is?
1: I think you just like Goff because he shares the last name of the family you're a part of.
3: I think it's about 50-50.
0: Chewy, tell people what a sluggo is for those who don't know.
2: A sluggo is a slant go. Yeah.
3: You really were confused there for a second.
2: Or it's what you get by your uncle when you're kissing your cousins. You get a good old sluggo.
1: That's a great callback.
2: You thought I was letting it go, right?
1: That's a great callback.
0: If he just stands in his ass out of here right now, I'd be like, I get it. I understand.
1: That's great comedic timing. Yes. Doing the callback? Like, damn.
3: Much to my behest.
0: 800-990-3776. I want to go out to the phone lines one more time because we are reacting to the Packers' victory yesterday. It is a victory Monday here on Jen, Gabe, and Chewy. But guys, that was an ugly, ugly, embarrassing win. I can't sit here and say I am optimistic about the direction of this Green Bay Packers team after watching what I watched yesterday for 3+ hours. And oh, by the way, knowing the injuries that this offensive line and this team is now dealing with. Let's go out to Thomas, who is in Chicago. He wants to talk about the victory yesterday. Thomas, your reaction to the Packers' win.
5: I just feel like, I don't know if you guys heard about those comments that Glenn made after the game. I think he just made Matt LaFleur look like prime Bill Belichick. But I just want someone to tell me what's the difference between those last two possessions at the end of the game versus what Matt LaFleur did against the Buccaneers in the championship game. In 2020, what was it, 1 or 2, when he was down 8 and he decided to kick a field goal and just wanted his defense to get the ball back. I just feel like this is the same guy that was when he first got here, and Zebra doesn't change his stripes. And what I'm most worried about is, guys, I don't know if you guys agree with me, but when Micah Parsons gets back, I'm afraid that he's going to look at the defense to see how strong it is, and he'll be way more conservative and passive, knowing his team can either A, hold on to a lead, or either A, get the ball back for him to...
3: Well, the point is well made. He played for a tie. Matt LaFleur played for a tie because he did not trust his offense enough, and he got conservative there, and he did the thing we complained about him doing all last year, which was turtle up, get conservative, try and run the ball twice, take time off the clock and try and shorten the game.
1: But the issue that I guess I have is, like, there are ways, Chew, where you can be conservative even just in your pass game.
2: Yeah.
1: And that's where your playmakers are, right? Like, Tucker Kraft, one of the things he's really good at is run after the catch. So even if you want to go conservative, like, throw the ball, try to get it to Matthew Golden, try to get it. You've got really good athletes. Even with Jaden Reed down, you've got good athletes. That's where your best playmakers are offensively. Why not try to get the ball in their hands, see if they can do something to try to get you a field goal so you don't have to go to overtime, especially because going to overtime on a short week, like, that's not good either, having to play extra football going into a Thursday night game. Because now you got to travel back to Green Bay, and it's a short turnaround before you play the Falcons on Thursday.
0: 800-990-3776. Not shocking. We've got reaction rolling in fast and furious here on the Carbless Talk and Text Line this morning. Yes, a win's a win, but here's your problem, Tim says. If you're pulling out all the stops just to barely beat the Jets, you're in trouble. 800-990-3776.
1: Isn't the part of the problem we wish they pulled out all the stops? They didn't pull out all the stops. No. They just... turn around and handed it off.
2: Yeah, but I have no problem with the win as long as you're not going to sit here and tell me that this team should be in the top 10 of the power rankings.
1: Oh, God, no. No.
2: The Jets are terrible.
1: Yeah. Uh-huh.
2: Okay. In Minnesota, they play two quarterbacks. The quarterbacks at the beginning of the year, where's Carson Wentz?
1: Yeah.
2: 1 through 50.
1: Yeah, he's 40.
2: And then where's
1: Geno? 29?
2: Okay. Because the only 28? Thing that has this team above water right now is its defense.
1: I mean, the only reason they won this game is because Josh said it best. The Jets decided.
2: Yes.
1: Because they decided, can you imagine the conversation we would be having right now if the Packers were trying to put away a game and tried to do a shotgun run on fourth and one? Trying to put a game away?
2: You know what actually bothers me the most? Is how no one gives a crap about the penalties.
0: Well, that, seemingly, that should be because number one out of better. The gate.
2: How many personal fouls are you going to have in a season when you already probably have about 5 or 6 of them? When does that end?
1: The penalties, Chew?
2: Yeah.
1: In the first 2 games?
2: Yeah.
1: An NFL record.
2: Sure.
1: NFL record.
2: I know.
1: Let's go back
2: and
1: out.
2: You know what? I could have never said anything, and I don't even know if people would have mentioned it. That is a form of discipline. That's an extension of your head coach not giving a crap and not holding people accountable.
0: And Kyle weighing in on the Carbless Talk and Text Line says, such a lack of leadership and structure. I keep coming back to Chewy saying the CBA has made these guys weak. Holmgren would have never allowed this. I think he is right in line with what you are saying. The comments are coming in so fast and furious, it is hard for me to keep up. But Jeff in the 920 says, you guys are finally seeing the light. Matt LaFleur sucks. Love is overrated. This coaching staff is horrible, and I don't think it's going to get better. 800-990-3776.
3: What have I been seeing for 2 damn years on this program?
1: Well, we'll fight back if you say Jordan Love is overrated.
3: Yes.
1: We'll fight back on that.
3: Yes, correct.
1: But the Matt LaFleur part, yes, I will admit, that's on me. That's on me. If you want to come at somebody for not seeing the light on Matt LaFleur, I'm the guy. Lay off everybody else.
0: Chewy, this is the worst offensive line the Packers have had since before you played. On top of that, Matt LaFleur doesn't help Jordan Love using frickin' screens and not those BS receiver screens. Jordan is still a really good quarterback. Mike from Racine says, I'll take 12 ugly, embarrassing wins over a beautiful loss. What am I missing here? The goal is to win. They did that. Why are we not satisfied? We'll get into that. We'll answer that question as Jen, Gabe, and Chewy rolls on this morning on a Victory Monday here on 94.5 ESPN Milwaukee.
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7: Southbound on 41. We've got a little bit of a backup heading right past Appleton Avenue to Silver Spring. Northbound, delays from Capitol to Hampton. Eastbound 94, we got backups from 84th Street all the way to Holly Road, and then from the stadium all the way to about 35th. Westbound is backing up from just past 35th Street to Holly Road. And then we still have this issue on 894 eastbound coming out of the Hale interchange all the way to 27th Street. The off-ramp the ramp from 894 eastbound to southbound 94 in the Mitchell, we have that ramp closed right now because of a crash. That's causing some issues. 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And check the TMJ4 Storm Team forecast today. Lingering shower or two. Cool and breezy, a high of 64. Tomorrow, mostly cloudy and cool. Still breezy, a high of 63. From the WTMJ Traffic Center, I'm Debbie Lazaga on 94.5 ESPN.
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0: Back here on Jen, Gabe, and Chewy, lots of reaction rolling into the Packers win yesterday over the Jets. And I do think that people have a right to be angry, have a right to be frustrated. You want to see progress from your team. You want to see that they are a championship caliber squad. And are you going to have hiccups? Yes. Are you going to have bumps in the road? Yes. Is there a learning curve? Yes. We even said, I'm willing to dismiss some of the rust early in the season to the offensive program and how they don't practice with the same intensity and physicality that they used to when Chewy was suiting up. But my goodness, I don't know how you watched that game yesterday and go, yep, Super Bowl or bust for the green and gold. Let's go out to the phone lines, 800-990-3776. Mo waiting patiently on the line. Mo, one of our loyal listeners and favorite callers. Good morning, Mo. How are you interpreting yesterday's outcome?
19: Morning, guys. Well, what I'll say is 1-1 does feel better than 0-2, and the Packers avoided doing that for the first time since 2006. But, I mean, Jen, I'm in the same boat as you and Chewy, but also, like, we kind of have to understand, guys, that the problems to this Packers team currently with, you know, the offensive line in particular, but not just that, I mean, they're very undisciplined with all the penalties, all this, that stuff. There are solutions to those issues. But it comes down to execution, guys. Like, listen, I'm not the biggest Matt LaFleur guy right now, but you say, okay, we started the first five out of seven drives with a three and out. But guys, there's a big Matthew Golden drop. They take one step forward, two steps back with penalties. It's like at the end of the day, yes, that does come back down to coaching, but I want to see better execution. I mean, these players are getting paid millions of dollars. You need to go out there and execute and do your job. I mean, I'm tired of us constantly blaming coaching this, coaching that. These players have a standard to abide by, and like they need to start doing better. So I'm in the same boat as you guys. I'm not like going to sit here and say we're going to blow out the Falcons Thursday. As a matter of fact, I think it's going to be a close game. I mean, the Packers haven't proved that they could blow anybody out, especially even a weak team. So this team has a lot of work to do, but I'm not going to panic just yet. That offensive line needs to get better. It all starts in the trenches, and if they can figure that out and build some consistency, then we can start talking. But definitely a lot of concern with this team right now.
18: Well, they just lost their best offensive lineman probably for the year. So getting better, I'd like someone to tell me how it's going to get better.
1: They're not. Well, and that's the thing, Chu. At this point in the season, I'm sure they're going to have to, I'm sure they'll work out somebody, I'm sure they'll pick up somebody. The guy that they signed off the street will probably get activated to the roster.
18: Sure.
1: But like, how are you getting better by signing guys that are free agents 2 weeks into an NFL season?
0: I'll take it one step further. Something we discussed minimally last week, but probably deserves more attention this week, is you expect Tucker Kraft to be an offensive weapon this season, right? That was the goal. That was looking at, he's coming back from the injury. He's going to be a juggernaut out there, right? How can he be a juggernaut, Chu, if you're in max protect and he's on the offensive line for a bulk of the plays just because your line right now is so porous, right? That affects his production, which affects the offensive production as a whole.
18: It's either that or get your quarterback killed, you know? I mean, what are the chances Banks plays this week?
1: I can't imagine it's high.
0: I saw people noting that he was in street clothes during the celebratory thing in the locker room. People were like, oh, Banks is already in his street clothes because obviously he had been injured.
18: He might have went Sean Jones and had him right under his uniform.
1: Salad!
18: Who knows? I've seen that.
0: Yeah, I know. 800-990-3776. We'll back out to the phone lines. Let's go to Caleb in Horicon. Caleb, good morning. Your reaction to the Packers win yesterday?
20: Good morning, guys. I don't know why we're so surprised with, you know, how this team performs week in and week out. I mean, it's a Matt LaFleur-led team. The undisciplinedness, the penalties, the runs on second down from second and long. I mean, they don't have a running back. They don't have an offensive line. The fact this guy continues to repeat and do the same things, it's insanity. It's actually insanity. And, you know, Goody, he shouldn't be out of this either. That offensive line, I don't know how he said that was good to go before the season. I think they had the perfect exit strategy last year after the playoff game. They sure got rid of both of them.
0: I am seeing more and more people saying that. A little of, if I could do it over again.
1: Oh, yeah. And look, those guys just aren't. Do you really think that a team that is fighting the city of Green Bay over $1 million is just going to willingly eat contracts of coaches and GMs? Because I don't think they're going to do that.
18: Well, now, yeah.
1: I mean, maybe at the end of the season, but there is a certain portion of the fan base that's holding out hope that LaFleur gets fired
18: if
1: tomorrow.
18: If he doesn't make playoffs game, he's got to go. He's gone. He's got to go. He has to go.
1: I agree. I don't know if that's the way they think because they're that cheap.
18: Yeah. I mean, they're not the Cincinnati Bengals. Cincinnati. Figure I took them out once.
1: Once you've done it once, who cares how many times. But that's what I'm saying. Like, I would love to go, yes, 100%. They missed the playoffs. LaFleur's gone. Got to have the conversation about Goody. Maybe they reboot the whole thing. But I don't know if that's 100% a conversation based on the way this team likes to pretend to cry poor.
18: Yeah. But the only thing holding Matt LaFleur around was his ability to call an offense. We always had questions whether he can run a team. I don't think he can run a team. When a team has 18 penalties, how many flipping personal fouls do they, stupid ones, mouthing off, pushing guys, how many times you got to let that happen before you grab one of them by the shirt collar and say, enough?
1: So I think there were three personal fouls yesterday, correct? You had the one right away that extended a drive for the Jets on Bullard for taunting. You had one
0: such crap, by the way. Come on.
1: Where then you had the one where McClellan pushed the little guy. little guy. I mean, there were some theatrics, but it was dumb. Do you have a problem with the third one though? Where Jordan took a big hit in the end zone, and then Jagger Burton and I forget who else went over and they kind of like gave the guy a big old push.
18: You know the first one's going to get caught.
1: Yeah, but especially
18: defending their guy, I see what you're saying.
1: You're defending
0: their
1: quarterback.
0: And I think we have said that we want to see that from the offensive line, right? Hasn't that been a criticism that we have noted
1: exactly.
0: here?
1: Especially last week. Like, people were saying, hey, this offensive line's not even helping Jordan up after they almost got him killed last week. Where's this, like, offensive line pride along? And Jagger gets that opportunity and goes charging after the dude in the end zone.
0: 800-990-3776. Ryan from Iguanago says they need a head coach to light a fire under their butts. They don't take LaFleur serious at all. He's the guy whose voice gets super high when he's trying to be serious tough. 800-990-3776. The phone lines are lighting up. We'll try to get to as many calls as possible. Jason in Hale's Corner, you're up next on Jen, Gabe, and Chewy. How are you feeling this morning, Jason?
4: Thanks for taking my call, number one. How I'm feeling, Jen? Really, I guess I could say, worried about this team and the discipline it has. I know if Chewy played on a team like this with Holmgren as a coach, they wouldn't be living today. They would be getting their arses chewed, and there'd be some changes massively. Now to go to the offensive line, I want to ask the panel, do you think Gutekunst picks up the phone and gets a hold of Kevin Zeitler, seeing that we lost Zach yesterday for probably the year? And then do you think the Packers regret getting rid of Dontavian Wicks with the Jaden Reed injury? I really hope he's going to be okay and it's not a serious injury. And then my final thing is, well done, Zach. Smack for getting that field goal. I knew he was the guy right out of the gate. I knew everybody was concerned about him in preseason, but nice job jumping in there, getting the overtime winning field goal. That's all I got. Thank you very much for taking my call.
18: Well, Zeitler's a guard.
0: I was just going to say that.
18: So, no. They got a plethora of bad guards. They don't need another one. But I would think they would have to go and get a tackle.
3: They also got bad tackles, too. Yeah. So.
1: You can find
18: the PFF grades came out yet?
1: Oh, yeah. I've got them. They're not as bad as last week.
3: There was improvement.
1: Yeah, along the O-line. The O-line's better than
3: some of it may have been because a lot of the passes were quick passes.
18: Are they
3: passes.
18: Still failing?
1: Some are passing.
18: All right, give them to
1: not me. All of them. We're a little bit behind.
18: Okay,
1: we got to, you know.
0: While
1: we're
0: talking Zach Bacobuele, though, guys, yesterday I was listening to the postgame show, and Homer was saying, a win's a win, the Packers win, and all that jive. And somebody called in, and Homer was talking about the Zeebock injury. And the caller was like, who is Zeebock? And he's like, Zeebock, you know, Zach Tom. He changed his name. I don't know what the name is now, but he changed his name. And the guy goes, I have no idea who you're talking about. And I was like, well, here we go, friends. This is where we are. Guys, the offensive line is in shambles, and we got callers who don't even know who the hell is on the line. 800-990-3776. Keep getting us your reaction. Phone lines continue to light up. Carbless talk and text line at an all-time frenzied pace. We want to hear from you this morning on Jen, Gabe, and Chewy.
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6: Jen, Gabe, and Chewy are back after this on 94.5 ESPN.
7: Southbound on 41. We've got a little bit of a backup heading right past Appleton Avenue to Silver Spring. Northbound, delays from Capitol to Hampton. Eastbound 94, we got backups from 84th Street all the way to Holly Road, and then from the stadium all the way to about 35th. Westbound is backing up from just past 35th Street to Holly Road. And then we still have this issue on 894 eastbound coming out of the Hale interchange all the way to 27th Street. The off-ramp to, well, yeah, the ramp.

0: from 894 eastbound to southbound 94 in the Mitchell. We have that ramp closed right now because of a crash that's causing some issues. 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And check the TMJ4 Storm Team forecast today. Lingering shower or two. Cool and breezy, a high of 64. Tomorrow, mostly cloudy and cool. Still breezy, a high of 63. From the WTMJ Traffic Center, I'm Debbie Lazaga on 94.5 ESPN.
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10: It's here this week. Green and gold are at home, so you're thinking about that tailgate. 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It's the part that people miss the most, hours before kickoff, just hanging with your crew. And that beer in your hand, you know what I'm going to say. It's Yuengling Flight, the next generation of light beer. 95 calories, just 2.6 grams of carbs, real flavor that goes the distance, because a tailgate is a marathon, not a sprint. It's light enough to enjoy all afternoon, and it's a beer you'll actually want to stick with. Yuengling Flight, the next generation of light beer. DJ Yuengling and Son, Pottsville, Pennsylvania.
11: I saw someone use the word dysfunctional to describe the Green Bay Packers after their week two win in overtime over the Jets, 2017, the final. And we got full phone lines. We have people who want to be heard this morning regarding the green and gold. So we're going to give them the platform. Greg in Germantown, you're up first on Jen, Gabe, and Chewy. Your reaction, how you feeling this morning after the green and gold escape with a victory from New York yesterday?
12: I actually want to change the topic for a moment and lift people's spirits up. For those who aren't aware, the Milwaukee Milkmen are in the championship round of the American Association. Game one and two are at Franklin Field tonight, so let's get out and support the Milkmen before the Brewers make their own playoff run.
11: Greg, appreciate the call and the PSA for one of our local
13: Can I say something?
11: Teams.
13: Greg, banned forever.
10: Never love back.
11: 800-900. I said I have full lines, right?
10: Banned forever.
11: Mentioned that?
10: And I mean that.
13: You're a Doc Hounds fan, huh?
10: Oh, Doc Hounds for life. That's a perma ban.
11: 800-990-3776. Zach in Mount Pleasant, I swear to God, if you want to talk about one of the baseball teams, I'm hanging up on you right now, Zach.
14: Hey, thanks for taking my call. I just want to say a couple things. I'll take the W, but that was nastiness. I multiple times had to turn away from that horrible, horrible game yesterday. And it all comes down to Matt LaFleur and Gutekunst, I feel. Both of them are the type of people who, when you give criticism, take constructive criticism, or say they're not doing something right, they take it as a personal attack, and they choose to double down on their stupidity. Both of them reinforce each other's weaknesses, and I think as long as you have both of them in charge, the Packers are never going to trend in the right direction. At the end of the day, I think that the offensive line is going to be what stops the Packers from any type of advancement in any type of playoff run, should they even make the playoffs. And without a complete overhaul of the entire offensive line staff and a replacement of Gutekunst and Matt LaFleur and his smart, quote-unquote, coaching style, it's never going to do any better. Thanks for taking my call.
11: Chewy, do you agree with that sentiment?
15: Yeah, I mean, they're a starter away. Another starter goes down for an extended long of time. They're 8-9.
10: Oh, you think they can win 8 games?
15: You should be able to cobble.
11: Sweet.
10: I didn't realize you were that high on
15: cobble
10: the team this morning.
15: Together.
11: He mentioned the offensive line. Gabe, I know you want to make a point, and I'm going to let you do that. And then I want you to get to those grades, because we haven't mentioned the grades yet for the offensive line, which you said improved from week one.
10: As far as Brian Gutekunst has gone, we knew two things about this team that we had question marks going in. You know, it's not like the Josh Jacobs thing happened 2 weeks before the season. Oh, man, we don't know what... No, it's been going on. It's been a long saga. And he's still kind of in limbo, and he's probably going to be suspended for a while still after this. And they didn't do anything until after initial 53. And then we had questions about the offensive line, and you want to talk about... The caller was 100% right. He doubled down, sat at the podium, said, oh, not only do I feel good about our starters, I feel good about our depth. Well, that depth is being tested right now, and it's just not... It's not good enough. The starters weren't good enough, and when the starters aren't good enough, you know what you have behind it isn't going to be good enough either.
11: Caleb Johnson did lead all rushers yesterday, 8 carries, 32 yards, averaging 4 per play for a long of 12. I will say, when he had that 12-yard run, I was like, oh, maybe he could be a spark for this run game, because Marshawn Lloyd has been mediocre, right? Are we all in agreement that Marshawn Lloyd is not, clearly not Josh Jacobs? He has not panned out.
15: He's a backup.
10: Yeah.
15: There's no flash. There's the, you know, it's just, he's a guy, essentially.
10: But it's
16: I'm not going to give up on him.
10: No.
16: He's a slow start.
10: It's tough for whether it's Caleb, whether it's Marshawn, when the highest graded run blocking offensive lineman you have, the grade on the run block was 56.6. That is the highest offensive run block grade for the Packers on the offensive line.
11: Who was it?
10: That was Jacob Monk, who also had a 72.2 in the pass block, which went to a 62.3 overall.
11: And he was the best graded out offensive lineman?
10: He was the best graded out run blocker. Overall, Zach Bacco-Bouella, or Monk, was the best offensive lineman. ZBB was a 60, Aaron Banks 55, Jordan Morgan 54.2, but he was a 76 in pass block. Sean Ryan 53.7, Jagger Burton 53.6. And Donovan Jennings, 45.4.
15: I mean, it has to be, from a grade standpoint, the worst line in the NFL through 2 games.
11: I think that's fair. We can aggregate those numbers. We can pull those numbers and see where it does rank.
15: 56 still an F, Gabe.
11: He's like, I know from experience.
10: There's some bad, bad offensive line play in the league.
11: 800-990-3776. It's across the board. Yeah. John,
10: you,
11: mean,
10: you noticed how bad the Jets' offensive line was.
15: I can't believe how bad offensive linemen are today. That 1 4th and 1, I'm like, you fell on your face. You fell on your face. Okay.
11: Sloppy, undisciplined play is a reflection of a coach who does not demand excellence of his own staff and players. That explains how we have difficulty closing out games. LaFleur can be great offensive coordinator, but he is not an effective head coach. 800-990-3776. Derek in Lake Geneva waiting patiently on the line. Derek, how are you feeling this morning after the Packers' 2017 win?
17: Jen, Gabe, Chewy, good morning. To be 100% honest, probably similar to some of my girlfriends in high school, unsatisfied. Even though the game was played and I enjoyed it, it
18: try a cousin.
17: I wanted it to.
10: Come, Chewy.
17: You know? it was kind of a lifeless win. As you guys just alluded to, yeah, I think we took 3 years to find out that Marshawn Lloyd is probably a backup third down running back at best. Johnson obviously uses his center of gravity much better and looks more like a true running back. The offensive line, for all intents and purposes, we're rearranging deck chairs on the Titanic. We all know that, although it makes for good sports radio talk topic. One thing I've noticed, too, is McKinney. I'm curious. Every step that he has lost, he's not a hard-hitting safety anymore. Whatever he has lost, that obviously he's given to Williams because that guy is not going to cover off the ball.
15: Yeah, he's doing real
17: well. I mean, they look like polar opposites. I don't think McKinney looks like a guy that's going to get another contract after this. We're doing the best of what we have, but then, again, it just comes down to the leader or lack of leadership in charge. Until that changes, you know, it's going to be rinse and repeat week after week. I'm going to watch every game because I'm a diehard Packer fan. Will I enjoy all of them to the extent that I had previously? Probably not. Although Gary Ellison did make a great comment yesterday, Chewy, I was curious to get your opinion on this. He felt that with Zeebock going out, the offensive line will actually get better because Zeebock was not playing at an elite level. Could you just speak to that briefly, and I'll hang up and listen for your...
15: I think Gary might have been drinking.
10: I mean, Belton was awful.
15: I mean, that's your best offensive lineman.
10: Yeah, even if he wasn't playing an elite level.
15: Yeah.
10: Guess who's...
15: He's still better than anyone else.
10: You at some point, you're going, oh, Zeebock can get to an elite level.
15: Yeah.
10: Does anybody here think that Anthony Belton is going to step in and play better than Zeebock?
18: Did he yesterday, Gabe?
10: Pass blocking, yes. Run blocking was atrocious.
18: Well, Zeebock had two pass blocking snaps before he got injured. Because they had that weird play action, and then he got hurt on the next play.
10: Yeah.
18: Is that not how that happened?
15: It's just, I don't know how it's... How do you fix an already bad line?
10: Without your best offensive lineman?
15: Without your best offensive lineman.
11: And without having the depth to replace it,
15: and
11: right?
15: Because
11: the other thing. It's like, if you had a whole stack of guys where you were like, well, this guy's really good, we could just slot him in. Do you feel that way? Do you feel like they've got a boatload of guys just hanging out, waiting, chomping at the bit to get out there?
15: I think probably their best move and a good chance where they'll get their next right tackle would be someone's practice squad. I mean, who's on the street? There's no one on the street that's good, or they wouldn't be on the street.
10: Or you hope that you can, somebody's, you know, just, and again, I don't know, offensive line depth charts across the league, that there's some young tackle somewhere that could be a swing guy that you can give up a pick for.
15: Yeah,
10: but teams aren't in the business. If you have good offensive linemen, you're not in the business of trading them away because what just happened to the Packers could happen to you.
15: Yeah.
10: Teams hoard offensive linemen.
15: It's so important to be right when you evaluate offensive linemen because either Ron said it or Ted said it. It's like there's only so many big guys out there.
11: And again, the nostalgia that I and so many Packers fans have for that line that we talked about last week when you had TJ Lang out there, when you had David Bakhtiari out there, when you had Brian Bulaga out there, it never felt like they underperformed. And I'm sure that they had bad games too. I'm sure there were times where you were like checking their PFF grades and going, not their best day. But as a whole, as a unit, it always felt like they came to play. I love this reaction from Dr. Denver Dan, who says, I can't tell if these comments are from today or 3 years ago. They are all the same. And I think that speaks volumes about what we have seen from a Matt LaFleur-led team over time. We put it on the Infinity Exterior Twitter poll. 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Will Matt LaFleur be the Packers head coach next season? Go ahead and weigh in on that on the Infinity Exteriors Twitter poll. 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
11: Back to school season means backpacks, schedules, and busy mornings. But there's one thing a lot of families forget to plan for. What happens when school germs start spreading and someone gets sick? Joining us now is Dr. Peter McCullough with some smart ways to be prepared before the school year begins. So, Doctor, back to school is exciting, but it also seems to be the time of year that families start getting sick again. Why does this season hit so many households?
12: Because people miss an opportunity, and that is to use nasal sprays and throat sprays twice a day preventively. These have been shown to reduce the common cold, flu, RSV, and other viral infections, but it has to be done twice a day on a regular basis.
11: What are some of the most common health issues that families run into once the school season does start?
12: The kids are back in school, they're coughing, they're sneezing, and they clearly spread viruses and other illnesses. 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
14: 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I can hardly keep up with the Carbless Talk and Text line this morning. Appreciate the passion, appreciate the insight from a lot of our loyal listeners. I'm going to go back out to the phone lines here and try to get Ryan in Connecticut on the line. He's been waiting patiently to have his voice heard. Ryan, how are you feeling this morning after the Packers' 20-17 victory

0: improving their record to 1-1.
1: Good morning, folks. To be honest, how I'm feeling is, I mean, thanks to Aaron Glenn for, you know, kind of getting brain locked in overtime and taking the ball. But the one thing that really bothered me, that, and it goes, this goes league-wide. Chewy, can you imagine when you played, you know, having to endure this horrible officiating that's been going on in the league the last 3 years? I mean, 27 penalties.
2: Yeah, that's a lot.
1: I mean, it's just infuriating. It kills, you know, I watch old school games from when you played, and it's just like the flow of the game. It's just, I'm sure that, I think the officials were a lot better back then, too. I don't know, you could speak to that more than I can. But it's just that and the game. Yeah, they won, and I'd like to think they'll probably win on Thursday, but they still got a lot of work to do. Thanks for taking the call, guys.
0: Appreciate that.
2: I mean, 27 is a lot, but there were always crews. I remember Jerry Markbright. Every time we had him officiating a game, you knew there was going to be more penalties. So you kind of, from my standpoint, you had to tighten things up as far as hand placement on the defender.
3: And I know last week we had the lists, and it was the three third down plays all on that one drive. We're like, are these really kind of ticky-tack? I don't know if any of them yesterday were anything I was shocked
4: by.
3: The
4: problem, there were so many procedural and like...
3: Yeah.
4: It was a lot of stuff where you have no option but to call a penalty.
3: If you line up in the neutral zone,
4: right?
3: Guess what?
2: That's a penalty.
4: Right, false starts.
3: You're not on the line of scrimmage, so you don't have enough guys on the line of scrimmage.
2: Morgan on one.
3: Yeah.
2: Monk's holding call was a good call.
3: Yeah. There weren't
2: but
3: many.
2: But just the ticky-tacky. Because, Jen, you were talking about the taunting by Bullard. Well, Geno Smith got one.
0: Early in the game.
2: That was a get-even kind of call. I'm confused, but what I'm confused about is the hit on Jordan. Does he get that call because he's a quarterback?
3: Yes.
2: That's it.
3: Mm-hmm.
2: Is that a rule?
4: I mean, leading with your helmet is...
2: No, but I'm just saying, Josh, if that was a running back...
4: No, they don't.
3: The running back does not get that protection. Defenseless receiver would get that protection, but at that point, he wouldn't have been a defenseless
4: receiver.
3: The thing
4: is, it's supposed to be in a rule. Like, that's a rule of hitting
2: with your...
4: That's a rule
2: where if it's a quarterback, you can't go up.
4: No, I'm saying, like, for the whole league, you're not supposed to lower your helmet into a player, no matter where it is or who it is. They don't call it that way. They call it when it's quarterbacks. And that's just how it works.
2: Which I guess I don't have a problem with it, as long as that's the rule.
3: It's not really the rule. It's just how it's enforced.
2: Because I thought, you know, I watched a lot of football yesterday. I thought as a whole, the referees were terrible. There was one I'll give you one during the game. The Tucker Kraft challenge. What the hell was that? Were they saying that wasn't a fumble?
3: They were saying that they recovered it.
2: They're saying the Packers recovered.
3: Yes. So the ruling on the field was it was a fumble and that the Packers recovered.
2: Okay.
3: The Jets were challenging because they thought that they recovered it. And they did not.
0: Out of the pantheon of everything that happened yesterday, I barely remember that play.
2: Yeah.
0: I know you guys are encyclopedic when it comes to this stuff, but I barely remember that play other things. Tim weighing in on the YouTube
3: stream.
0: And
3: somehow not a lot, too. We only ran 50 plays, Josh.
0: Always weigh in on the YouTube stream, argue amongst yourself, which I know a lot of you enjoy doing. He says, why are Josh Myers, Elton Jenkins, and Rashid Walker all playing better on their new teams? Simple. They're getting better offensive line and offensive coordinator coaching. LaFleur's downfall will be the offensive assistants he continues to hire. 800-990-3776. We got to take a break here on Jen, Gabe, and Chewy. Still a lot of stuff to get to in the second hour of the program. If you're on the line, stay on the line. I want to get to your calls. I want to hear from you right after this.
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6: Yeah, we got an accident, 894 eastbound to southbound 94 in the Mitchell Interchange. That ramp looks like it's been reopened, but it's still there. So watch out for the delays coming out of the hail all the way to that point. Now, the westbound side, you got backups out of the Mitchell Interchange to 51st Street. Northbound 4394, watch for delays right around the Plainfield curve all the way up to the KK River. Back on the brakes from Chase to the base of the high-rise bridge. Southbound 43, now we're starting to slow down just south of Good Hope Road to about Bender Road, and then from Hampton to Locust. And checking the TMJ4 Storm Team forecast today, lingering shower or two, cool and breezy, a high of 64. Tomorrow, mostly cloudy and cool, still breezy, a high of 63. From the WTMJ Traffic Center, I'm Debbie Lazaga on 94.5 ESPN.
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0: I'm going to change it up a little here. Keep you on your toes, ladies and gentlemen. Talk about some things that were actually positive yesterday for the Green Bay Packers victory 2017 over the Jets in overtime, improving to 1-1 on the season. I think we're all in agreement that we feel pretty good about the kicker, right? Everybody's feeling pretty good about Trey Smack. Gabe?
3: He's fine.
0: I expected you to be a little more gushy, a little more excited,
3: I mean,
0: given what the team has dealt with in the past.
3: I mean, he didn't pull a Ryan Long well, so I guess that's good, right?
0: Defensively, I thought that obviously Lucas Van Ness, I think I sent you guys that graphic from Next Gen Stats saying he generated a career-high 9 pressures against the Jets in week 2, recording 5 in under 2.5 seconds. That 2.5 seconds, man, that's one of those timings. That's one of those things we talk about from an offensive line standpoint, tied for third most by a Packers defender since 2020. We have had questions about Lucas Van Ness and whether or not he could fill the gap, fill the void while Micah Parsons has been gone. I was optimistic. I was pleasantly surprised at his performance yesterday, Gabe.
3: Yeah, he's been really good through the first 2 weeks. Two and a half sacks. If you watched the Cowboys game at all yesterday, you're going, thank God Rashawn Gary's no longer here. I mean, one of those plays, Lucas Van Ness is trying to chase down Geno, and you're going, man, I do not miss just watching Rashawn Gary loaf after the quarterback. I mean, for the questions, all the questions that were unanswered on offense, I mean, the defense has been really solid through the first 2 weeks. I mean, Cisse, he was stepping up. He was being physical and run support. Wasn't a great game for Keyshawn, but such is life as a cornerback in the NFL. You're going to have your ups and downs unless you're one of the best ones. And Key's good. He's not one of the best. LVN has stepped up in a big way. Edgerton Cooper's flying around making plays. Evan Williams is looking great. Like, this defense is not the issue. This defense is not the problem. And honestly, this defense is probably going to keep them in some games they shouldn't be in throughout the course of the season.
2: Yes, I would agree. But you got to take into consideration their first two opponents. Jets suck. In Minnesota, scored 9 points.
3: But this is what you're supposed to do, right?
2: Yes. No, I agree. I mean, Van Ness looked great yesterday, and Williams made pay. Yeah, when Micah comes back, they'll be solid. But this, you know, when we talk about it, it's an offensive league. You got to score points. And a lot of the elite teams are scoring a lot of points.
0: I feel like we need to
2: even yesterday.
0: To Sky Moore as well.
2: Sky Moore was very good.
0: It was a bright spot in the return game
3: Shocking
0: as well.
3: When you actually, you know, invest resources into that position, it actually can pay dividends for you. First time in, what, 15 years? They've actually decided, hey, what if we actually had a returner?
2: Him as a receiver, though.
0: Sure, but if he can give you a 63-yard return in the punt game and a 43-yard return in the kick game, that's...
2: But someone's got to emerge as that fourth receiver, because which they really haven't yet.
0: If you combine Sky Moore's returns with Trey Smack's leg, how much field does Jordan Love and company actually have to chew up? Right? Like, that's how I'm going to look at it right now while they're trying to figure out the
3: offensive
0: line.
3: That's why they only had 199 yards yesterday, Chew.
2: They were pacing themselves.
3: They had a lot of really good field position.
2: Yeah.
3: That's...
2: I just don't know how it's going to get better with this offensive line. I really don't.
3: But and that's the crazy part, right? Like, again, Jen wants to try to spin the positive stuff. And there are some positive things. Like, I really liked Matthew Golden yesterday. I think that even with the injury to Jaden Reed, I think that Golden and Tucker and Watson, that's still enough offensively. And this defense is playing really good. But the offensive line is so bad. So bad. It can literally derail everything.
2: As long as you don't have to keep Tucker in. Now, they did go a fair amount of two tight ends. You know what I didn't like yesterday? And LaFleur's been known to the motion. There's almost too much going on. When you have matchups that you like, you don't need to get cutesy. You know? You guys didn't notice that at all?
3: I mean, Matt LaFleur...
2: We were never a big motion team. And the reason you do motion is to gain an advantage.
3: Yeah.
2: You know?
3: I mean, that's just the way that this type of offense, whether it's LaFleur, whether it's Shanahan, whether it's McVay.
2: But didn't Aaron say, like, sometimes they just motion the motion.
0: Well, because his whole point was he can diagnose the defense without needing the motion. He knows what they're showing, right? Mm-hmm. But you use the motion to be like, oh, that guy's following that guy. I know what scheme they're playing right now.
2: Yeah. So, I mean, it might possibly be it's getting to the point where they have to smoke and mirror this thing because they have no confidence in the offensive line, and there's no rushing threat, none, which allows a defense to play it a little differently.
3: Yeah, I mean, the offensive line's not going to open up anything for any running back. Like, even when Josh Jacobs comes back from whatever suspension he eventually serves, I don't think that the running game's suddenly going to be like, oh, Josh is back. Running game solved, because that's how bad the offensive line is.
0: Reaction rolling in on the Carbless Talk and Text line. The one thing I'm impressed with the Packers yesterday is that they finished the game strong. That from Tony in the 262. He says, one thing we have all been talking about, so a pinch of positive from yesterday. Caleb in the 920 says, even when Micah comes back, this team is not built to win a Super Bowl.
2: No.
0: Rodgers elevated every Matt LaFleur-led team to overcome his faults. Unless Jordan can do that, we are cooked, my friends. Zach weighing in saying, this is not going to get any better until Goody goes. I've always felt he was the wrong guy for the job. I was pulling for Elliot Wolf. He consistently drafts the wrong guys, hires the wrong guys, signs the wrong guys, and yet somehow he got a new contract. He has been in rebuild mode since he got here and has nothing to show for it.
4: One point of clarification, he doesn't hire anyone.
0: Correct. And Matt LaFleur hires the coaches.
2: There's just nothing you can do with the offensive
3: line. And I don't know enough about the scouts he hires. Nobody does.
2: Like, if you lose some corners and stuff like that, or you lose some defensive linemen, at least you can load the box to help out.
3: Yeah.
2: You know? Corner. Okay, we're not going to play man. We're going to keep everything in front and try to drag this thing along. Offensive line, there's no hiding.
3: No.
2: You can't hide. It is what it is. Five guys have to run block and pass block. That's why it's the most frustrating thing is the most. Is we flip and saw this coming.
3: Yeah.
2: We saw it coming. So.
0: Ashton in Sheboygan says, unfortunately, Micah coming back will not save this team. Yeah, they'll be better, but the offense is a disaster and has been trending exactly this way for the last few years. They dug their own grave by keeping Matt LaFleur. Let's go out to the phone lines before we take a break. Sal in Oconomowoc wants to get his voice heard. Sal, how are you feeling this morning after the Packers' 2017 overtime win?
10: It was ugly. I'll say that. But I'm curious on more of, is it more because our offense is so one-dimensional? We don't have a run game. Defenses can bring five on the line, bring the linebackers up, have a bunch of different stunts. We just become so one-dimensional that it doesn't favor us in any way. And our offensive line is supposed to be built off a run game. So, like, they're not going to be the best pass blockers. And I don't know. It just feels like they're, Matt LaFleur is just not kind of adjusting to a pass game first offense now.
3: Well, the problem is the offensive line is bad at everything. Like, and part of the reason why I think Matt, I believe that Matt wants to throw the ball more. But also part of what's built into Matt is he will shell up. And when he sees the offensive line playing as poorly as he does, he just goes into that shell up mode. And the easiest thing to do is just, oh, here's a run up the middle. But he will go into that conservative mode. And the offensive line is so bad, he doesn't trust it to be able to hold up that Jordan can get any sort of time to throw passes.
2: And the defense doesn't need to load the box.
3: No.
2: They don't have to bring up one more because they're like, all right, we'll just match what they have. They have six blockers. We'll put six defenders up there. And one of those offensive linemen are going to get worked. So we don't have to bring a safety up in the box, which makes the passing game that much tougher.
3: Mm-hmm.
2: That's the problem.
0: 800-990-3776 if you want to get your reaction in. People popping off on the YouTube stream as well as the Carbliss talk and text line, 800-990-3776. Murray says, I felt like Matt LaFleur did a real nice job at the end of regulation to try to keep the ball in the Packers' hands with the last play, even though it didn't go anywhere.
3: Yeah, I mean, the Hail Mary just kind of blew up. But that was good execution of game strategy, right? You let the play clock run down. You take the delay of game penalty. And because the clock is running, there's a 10-second runoff. And the Jets, I mean, it shouldn't have ever come to that.
2: Well, that's the Jets. It's the Jets jetting.
3: Yes.
2: Is this a trap game?
0: The Falcons?
2: Just throw that out there. Yeah.
0: Can it be a trap game if you're 1-1 after a performance like that? Because I feel like a trap game is because you're feeling yourself, right? You're like, you're feeling yourself because you're riding high, and then you overlook the next opponent. Who comes after the Falcons, by the way?
2: No one.
3: Buccaneers.
2: Oh.
3: At Tampa.
2: But the Falcons have been embarrassed 2 weeks in a row.
3: Yeah, and they can't help.
2: But their offense is not, their offense has players.
3: Yeah, except the most important one.
2: Quarterback, yeah, sure. But they said
3: there is a chance that Penix could come back. Which I don't think changes much because he hasn't played a ton of football. Like, yeah. I mean, is he better than Cooper Rush? Yes. But the defense is bad. Like, everything about the Falcons is bad.
0: I was just searching for the line here. You guys know what it is? Is it 6.5?
2: 7?
3: Yeah, I saw 7.
2: Okay.
3: Maybe Packers. It's down to 6.5.
0: Packers favored by 6.5. And again, I'm not sure. Maybe you saw it more recently than I did. I was pulling an article up from this morning. Packers favored by 6.5 against the Falcons this Thursday. Again, I don't think that can be overstated that after a performance like that, where there were not a ton of things that went well, certainly some positives that we have mentioned here, but overall, I think the performance was underwhelming. I think we can all agree on that. And oh, by the way, now you're on a short week with some injuries that are enormous. And you need to be able to, we talk about continuity. We talk about, you know, being able to work together. What is that offensive line going to look like on Thursday night?
2: If you
0: had to guess, Gabe, left to right, what are you thinking?
3: Oh, Jesus.
2: I'm going.
0: Gabe's like, why don't you give me the ACT while we're at it?
3: I think I'd rather do that right now. Okay, so I am assuming anybody that got hurt in this game is not going to play Thursday. I just think that's usually a place to, that's just always a safe assumption when you have that quick turnaround to a Thursday. So Jordan Morgan is your left tackle. I will say left guard is Jagger Burton. Clearly, then you still have Sean Ryan, Jacob Monk, and Anthony Belton. That's probably the five.
2: And if I am Atlanta, who's been embarrassed, I'm like, all right, we're blitzing 60% of the time. We're not supposed to win anyways.
3: Yeah.
2: We've gotten blown out. What the hell do we have to?
3: What do you get to lose?
2: What do we have to lose? It's kind of funny. It's really not. It's but macabre. It is. Huh? I mean, I'm watching this thing yesterday and I'm like, this is like, it feels like the weather outside is like.
0: A little bit, yeah.
3: A little sleepy.
0: It's I woke up yesterday and I was like, rain again. God blast it.
2: Yeah. I mean, that was the most painful Packer game I've ever watched in my entire life.
0: He keeps saying stuff like that, you guys.
2: I do realize how bad the offense was.
3: Yeah, and there have been worse games.
2: They had 32 plays, I think, going into the fourth quarter.
3: I think you forget about how bad they were against the Ravens last year.
2: This felt worse. I don't know if it was because it's the Jets.
3: also lost to Cleveland last year.
2: This felt worse.
3: No.
2: Yes.
3: No, because they actually won this one. Very comparable to what happened against the Browns last year.
2: Okay.
0: We put it on the Infinity Exteriors poll this morning. Have you been impressed by the Packers' defense this season? 800-990-3776. We'll take a break here on Jen, Gabe, and Chewy. Roll on right after this.
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6: Along 94 eastbound, we've got backup starting around 84th Street all the way to about 35th. Pretty typical stuff. The westbound side, 35th Street to Holly Road. After that, you're good to go into Waukesha County. Southbound 43, backing up just about at Hampton, down towards Locust. Northbound 4394, backed up right around the Plainfield curve up past Oklahoma Avenue, then from Beecher to the high-rise bridge. And we have a crash on the off-ramp to Loomis from westbound 894. So just be extra careful. That's Loomis southbound, by the way. Traffic is brought to you by MoMA. Tweak your knee, shoulder, back, ankle, or foot. MoMA connects walk-in orthopedic care and sports medicine to help you get back in the game. Call or walk in today. And check the TMJ4 Storm Team forecast today. Lingering shower or two. Cool and breezy, a high of 64. Tomorrow, mostly cloudy and cool. Still breezy, a high of 63. From the WTMJ Traffic Center, I'm Debbie Lazaga on 94.5 ESPN.
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20: Back to school season means backpacks, schedules, and busy mornings. But there's one thing a lot of families forget to plan for. What happens when school germs start spreading and someone gets sick? Joining us now is Dr. Peter McCullough with some smart ways to be prepared before the school year begins. So, Doctor, back to school is exciting, but it also seems to be the time of year that families start getting sick again. Why does this season hit so many households?
21: Because people miss an opportunity, and that is to use nasal sprays and throat sprays twice a day preventively. These have been shown to reduce the common cold, flu, RSV, and other viral infections, but it has to be done twice a day on a regular basis.
20: What are some of the most common health issues that families run into once the school season does start?
21: The kids are back in school. 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
3: Wheel of Fortune?
0: Everybody loves Wheel of Fortune.
3: It's the only other slot game I know.
4: I'm a Huff and Puff guy.
2: Yeah, but don't the ones that...
3: Huff and Puff?
4: Uh-huh.
3: The hell is a Huff and Puff?
2: Oh, I used to love that movie.
3: Is that Harry Potter?
0: No. Of course you are. You and Pat McAfee, apparently.
4: Famously, Huff and Puff and blow that house down.
2: But I thought the one that gets played the most pays the most.
0: I don't
2: like my buddy that. Always says when you play slots, always play the one right next to the aisle.
0: Oh, because his assumption is people are walking past, they're sitting down, they're pumping it full of money.
2: Yeah.
0: Maybe. I'll have to ask our friends over at Potawatomi what the strategy is there. Lots of reactions still rolling in this morning. And look, there are people who are saying, can we talk about something positive? Happy to do so, okay? We mentioned special teams and Sky Moore, and we mentioned Trey Smack. We talked about how some of these wide receivers have looked really good. Matthew Golden, Christian Watson making some big plays. There are things to be excited about defensively. Javon Bullard, we talked about. We talked about Lucas Van Ness. Who am I forgetting? The
3: Evan Williams, Edrin Cooper.
0: Yes, there are all sorts. So, but Gabe, you made a really great point earlier, and in case people missed it, why don't you reiterate it? All of those things can be really good.
3: Yes, but offensive line can still sink all of that. A bad offensive line. And Chewy said it before. You can't fake offensive line. Five guys just have to pass block and run block as one unit.
0: Every single offensive play.
3: And if you have a good offensive line, you can hide bad receivers. You can hide mediocre quarterback play. You can make a running back better.
2: Mm-hmm.
3: Even think about it defensively. Jeff Hafley's first year in Green Bay, they basically like faked pressure and were able to simulate pressure their way through an entire football season, even though they didn't have Micah Parsons and Lucas Van Ness the way he's playing through the first two games. They were able to simulate that and fake it all the way through in a 17-game season. You can't fake offensive line play. You can't. There are little things you can do to help it out, whether that's keeping Tucker Kraft in, which they're going to want to do less of, especially with the Jaden Reed injury, you know, having your running back help out from time to time. But at the end of the day, you can't fake offensive line play. You can do it in a lot of other areas, but that's one you can't, which is why it's such a glaring weakness for this team, because it's torpedoing all the other positive things that happened in that game and really the first two games this year.
2: Would you overpay in a trade right now?
3: Yes.
0: You have to. Right?
2: Well, no one's going to give up linemen unless you grossly overpay.
0: But I also think people are aware of what other teams' deficiencies are.
2: Yes, like, but I'm saying...
0: You tune into any of the shows. You tune into Get Up this morning, Chew, and guess what they're talking about? How embarrassing and ugly and bad the offensive line for the Green Bay Packers were.
2: Yes. So do you go to a team like Miami, who's probably willing to trade because they want draft picks, The problem is you're going to have to
3: give up. Yeah, you have to overpay for offensive linemen.
2: Like, is there a surplus of players at a position? I mean, I'm just throwing this out here. Could you trade Bullard?
3: No. I mean, I think you just got to trade draft picks at this point. You don't want to make your team weaker in other places just to try to bolster the offensive line. I think you offer draft picks.
4: Draft compensation and then veterans.
0: Because you don't want the whole idea of paying robbing Peter to pay Paul, right? You did all that work this offseason to bolster your cornerback room, right? So even if you sit there and go, we've got good depth in our cornerback room, yeah, today, you know, you deal with an injury, catastrophic or otherwise, and all of a sudden that depth starts to look bad.
4: St. Just was inactive. Was that injury related or you're not good enough?
3: He was questionable.
4: Okay.
3: I think he had a hamstring injury that popped up, but he was questionable going into the game. So I think that's somebody. But the problem is, like, if it's a young offensive lineman, no team's going to trade that guy.
4: Right,
3: it has to be a veteran offensive lineman that's probably on his last legs.
4: Like a Jared Veldier type, yes. Wasn't great but was competent.
3: Yeah.
2: And then what position?
3: I would be over the right moon tackle for competent right now.
2: Right tackle?
4: Tackle and guard. Bring me both.
0: I literally just did a Google search saying, who are the available offensive linemen on the street right now? These are the names that popped up, so take it for what you want. Taylor Decker, Cam Robinson, Jonah Williams, Mekhi Becton, and then Kevin Zeitler.
4: Becton is on a team.
0: Did he land somewhere?
4: Yeah, I believe he signed late.
2: And Decker, he retired, right? He didn't want to play anymore. And he's expensive if you were to get him out of retirement.
4: If he comes back, it's going to be to help out the Lions, I would envision.
2: Yeah. So there's no one.
0: The cupboard apparently is bare. The shelves are empty. 800-990-3776. Sorry, I apologize. we got to take a break here on Jen, Gabe, and Chewy. We want to talk about your 98-win Milwaukee Brewers right after this. If you've been jonesing for some baseball talk, if you want to hear about how great the Brew Crew is doing, we've got that for you right after this.
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6: Along 94 eastbound, we've got backup starting around 84th Street all the way to about 35th. Pretty typical stuff. The westbound side, 35th Street to Holly Road. After that, you're good to go into Waukesha County. Southbound 43, backing up just about at Hampton down towards Locust. Northbound 4394, backed up right around the Plainfield curve up past Oklahoma Avenue, then from Beecher to the high-rise bridge. And we have a crash on the off-ramp to Loomis from westbound 894. So just be extra careful. That's Loomis southbound, by the way. Traffic is brought to you by MoMA. Tweak your knee, shoulder, back, ankle, or foot. MoMA connects walk-in orthopedic care and sports medicine to help you get back in the game. Call or walk in today. And check the TMJ4 Storm Team forecast today. Lingering shower or two. Cool and breezy, a high of 64. Tomorrow, mostly cloudy and cool. Still breezy, a high of 63. From the WTMJ Traffic Center, I'm Debbie Lazaga on 94.5 ESPN.
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0: Back here on Jen, Gabe, and Chewy. And if you've been waiting for us to talk about the Milwaukee Brewers, who now have a franchise record 98 wins, well, now is the time. Brewers get a victory yesterday. Really just dominating Baltimore over the course of the last few days. And I really like how the standings are shaking out. We've been saying it would just be a cherry on top of this fantastic season for them to win 100 games. Gabe, that feels like a reality right now. That feels very much in play.
3: 6 games left, just got to win 2. Seems doable.
0: A series against the Phillies and a series against the Cardinals. We are joined now by Marty Ronsky, who is one of our favorite people within the Milwaukee Brewers organization. Good morning, Marty. How are you feeling about what the Brewers have been doing lately?
34: Good morning, guys. Thanks for having me. I am thrilled. I don't know what more there's to say. I'm so proud of, you know, happy for the community, so proud of the guys and what they're managing to pull off, right, against, frankly, you know, I think every time we watch, it's all right, what are we going to do new today? But it's been really, I mean, the one thing that's consistent, Jen, is, they're grinding their way through it.
2: Has the building switched from excitement now to the nerves start to kick in a little bit, Marty, with the playoffs right around the corner?
34: Yeah, you know, there's always a little bit of that, right? There's always that sort of, but I think more than anything, it remains excitement. Right now, it's, you know, we're really cheering for that wild card bye, right? So we're mm-hmm. looking for the one game to that, 2 games to 100, which is new. It feels so amazing to continue to set records. Like, I mean, between Murph and Matt and all their guys up there, right? The things they're managing to do over and over. Which make it more fun and easier for all of us. You know, I think those are the things. It's like every day there's something that could amazing that could happen. So I think we're still in the excitement part.
3: Marty, who's responsible for the postseason slogans in the building? Because I think you guys just hit it out of the park this year. And I know you're giving it away on the T-shirts that people can go to the Rally for October tomorrow at the ballpark. But who's ultimately responsible for Win Our Way in the postseason slogan this year?
34: Yeah, I'll tip my hat in a very big way. Our marketing department's been just incredible. And, you know, it's funny because Sharon McNally and her entire crew, they come up with, you know, a list of these things. And we have that luxury, Gabe, of God, how are we going to do this a little bit differently this year? Because we've been needing to come up. Like, I say that, right? I'm knocking on wood. But, you know, it was one of those funny things where you keep trying to get to a certain thing. And we want the clubhouse to feel good about it, right? You want the business folks to feel good about it so that it works on a billboard. And you really want the fans to embrace it. But man, you know, when we came out, when they brought out and we went, yes, to Win Our Way, which of course I'm the nerd that is like, oh, look at that. Wow. And they were like, no, stick with Win Our Way, Marty. I'm like, all right. But you know, I know it's a nerdy thing, but hey, you know, these are the things us non-marketers, get a kick out of. But no, I mean, serious hats off to the marketing group. And then I hear Murph in the media essentially saying exactly that, right? That's what we're doing. And fans totally embracing it. So yeah, Win Our Way is on that amazing T-shirt we're giving away at the rally tomorrow.
0: So Marty Ronsky, CEO of the Milwaukee Brewers, joining us here on Jen, Gabe, and Chewy to give you all information on the rally for October, which is the can't miss celebration of October baseball tomorrow. Marty, give us the bullet points. What do fans need to know if they want to be around and enjoy this celebration?
34: Okay, amazing. So great segue. We start at 4:00 tomorrow. You come to the plaza. So this is the new area around the ballpark where we've got that mini golf course and everything else. We have both of our digital screens now on, guys. So, you know, there was signage on that. They both have gone up in the last week. We will have the game on starting at 5:40. We will have specials on hot dogs and beer and soda and all sorts of other things. If you come down, lots of activities. We're doing live pregame from the plaza. We are giving away T-shirts, the Win Our Way T-shirt, to the first 2,500. We have some of our up-and-coming minor leaguers there. We've got some alums there. We've got Corey Hart and Jeff Jenkins joining us. Hats off to both of those guys for coming to celebrate with the fans. We're going to have amazing music. We are going to really just be celebrating the entire time. So this is sort of the equivalent, guys, of those drive-thrus we've done in the morning the last 2 years. This time we decided we've got this great plaza to use. Let's do it. We'll have screens everywhere. And hopefully we will be celebrating 99.
0: The first 2,500 fans will receive a free commemorative postseason T-shirt. They also have a chance to purchase the limited edition City Connect Nike Air Max 1 shoes, which I have seen. They are glorious. If you've been interested in picking those up, this is a perfect opportunity to do it. Marty mentioned it. 250 brats, hot dogs, and beer until the first pitch. $5 beer specials during the game. This is one of those like community events, right? We always think about the Deer District when the Bucks were having their run towards the championship and how packed it was, and you're sitting there and you get to shoot the breeze with other Brewers fans. Like, this is the opportunity to get out there and rub elbows with some of your other people who are just as passionate as you are about the Brew Crew.
34: Yeah, and Jen, one thing that's so important is this is a free event. So you can come park on the opposite side of the pedestrian bridge, on that side of the ballpark. It is free to come on out and join us. So if you want to come out and just celebrate with us, watch the game, have some great pictures taken, the mascots will be out there, you know, come on over and do it. But very importantly, tomorrow at 10 a.m. is the Wisconsin presale for postseason tickets. That's when it starts, brewers.com/postseason. But at our ticket windows will be open during the rally as well. And so if you're a Wisconsin resident, you can also purchase your tickets during the rally. And then Yep. And then our public on sale is noon on Wednesday.
2: So if we play the Cubs and eventually beat them, do we have to be more sensitive to their feelings? Because they got upset at the flag last year? Do we have to be more sensitive?
0: This is rhetorical, right? I just want to be clear.
2: You know, I mean, they're nice people.
34: You know what? We're a class act over here, Chewy. So we just stay classy. we trust that the baseball gods will handle things appropriately.
3: You're classy as an organization. We, on the other hand, Marty, I don't know if we can live up to the example that you guys set over at the Milwaukee Brewers.
34: You know what? And you have our blessings to carry on, however.
2: Shouldn't have said that.
3: Okay. Yeah, you just gave Chewy permission. I don't. Yeah. We rarely try to avoid that over here.
34: You guys are successful professionals. I trust that you will handle things in whatever LOL. Way you see
0: LOL.
34: Fit. Right? LOL.
0: LOL.
34: Jen.
3: Those are two words. I don't know if those
2: I've
3: have ever
2: been
3: used
2: that before.
3: Back to back. I don't know if those words have ever been used back to back to describe this show.
0: I appreciate that you like the LOL after your WOW.
34: Thank you for picking up on that, guys. And I, you know, this is why you guys have me on, because I just sort of, you know, let you go do your thing. I'm here for you. I think you guys are amazing. And you, but you say what you need to say about our friends that are on the border.
3: What was your, so far, because we still have six games left, but your favorite moment that you've experienced this year?
34: You know, I think it's probably really just watching the young guys come up and through, watching the guys like make plays again that are just, and so I'm not positive I can pick one, but just, I mean, seeing it over and over, I just, you know, when you're tipping your cap consistently, and I guess I'm focusing on defense, you know, when you're tipping your hat consistently, whether it's a pitch, a catch, you know, it just is, it's so much fun to watch the game. And I think this team this season has really allowed us to do that. To, you know, past seasons, we've heard these criticisms of baseball, you know, generally in the way it's played. But the way Murph and the guys have really gone about this season, it's actually really entertaining, exciting baseball to watch. And I love that. There's a little small ball. There's some great defense. You got those home runs thrown in, pitching performances, and unexpected moments, frankly, from unexpected folks stepping up. I mean, how about Gasser? Like, just, you know, I love it. I saw online the other day, you know, somebody, you know, one guy struggles, and there's Murph saying, you know, who's up next? And Gasser says, you know, count me in. And that's just what we see over and over, is the count me in attitude, and it's worked. So again, I just think it's a really entertaining game every time these guys hit the field this season.
2: I love how the preseason prognosticators got it wrong again. When are they going to learn? You remember the, oh, I don't like their lineup. You know, yeah. The second year in a row.
34: It's hard to forget, right? Because it's so constant.
1: I'm like, it's like the eighth year in a row.
2: No, I know.
34: But you guys, you know what? It's almost to the point where I'm, you know, yes, because we're so ridiculously superstitious in all pro sports, but in baseball in particular. And it's like, please count us out from day one so that we can prove ourselves. You know, you start to wonder, you're like, no, please don't. Please don't start to change that. But because I do think it's part of our way. I think it's part of what, you know, the fans are so incredible at bringing that energy, because, you know, people are trying to count us out. And over, you know, we figure it out. The guys figure it out. And again, I you know, look, I don't know if anybody heard the interview they did with Pratt after the game last night, but it was really cool, because he's a newbie and he's just sort of like, dang, like, this clubhouse is just so unique. There is, you know, nobody is too good for everyone else. And we all know, I mean, like, that's just life. There is something to that. So yeah, it's been, I mean, it's just awesome. Again, it's one of those magical things. We're doing it our way. That's where the whole postseason slogan came from. And we're just looking for folks to come out and really celebrate that with us tomorrow. So looking forward to it.
0: Brewers postseason bound for the eighth time in the last 9 years. Marty telling us about the rally for October. You can go there tomorrow to the UW Credit Union Plaza to celebrate. Watch the game against the Phillies. They are, of course, on the road. They've got some great specials, great opportunities for fans to take away some t-shirts, maybe get some City Connect Nike Air Max shoes, and celebrate the Brewers with a franchise record win total that they are only going to add to over the last six games of the season. Marty, we really appreciate you taking the time this morning, and we cannot wait to talk to you again soon.
34: Hey guys, thanks for having me. Go Brewers, and I look forward to talking to you again soon.
0: Remember, tickets for the first round of the 2026 postseason go on sale to the general public beginning on Wednesday. That's September 23rd at noon Central. But Marty said, if you go out to that rally for October tomorrow, those ticket windows are going to be open. So you want to get a little jump start?
3: The Wisconsin resident presale is 10 a.m. tomorrow. So you can grab them online even if you can't go. 10 a.m. tomorrow if you are a resident of Wisconsin to get your postseason tickets.
0: Marty Ronsky hanging out here with Jen, Gabe, and Chewy. We will take a break, wrap things up right after this. Stick around.
3: Let me tell you about my new friends. And yes, I mean friends at Jens Family Chiropractic. Because before I met Dr. Carl and his team over there, I had never stepped foot into a chiropractic's office. 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And, you know, I love to play golf. 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
0: Let's talk about that thing that no one enjoys talking about, and that is, of course, estate planning. 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They only have direction. Don't tell yourself, I wish I had done it sooner.

0: 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That's the website where you can request your consultation today and tell them Jen from Jen, Gabe, and Chewy sent you. Good to talk a little Brew Crew as they are back in action against Philadelphia. That game
1: tomorrow.
0: It's day off. I was going to try to check out the polls. We put a lot of things on the Infinity Exteriors polls this morning, including how you feeling about the defense. Will Matt LaFleur be the head coach of the Green?

0: Punch your ticket to October baseball. Brewers postseason tickets are on sale Wednesday, September 23rd. Seats will go fast, and you're going to want to be here for the run. Grab your Brewers postseason tickets on September 23rd.
1: It's now worse because of the injuries that you suffered at the beginning. You lost your best offensive lineman probably for the year per the head coach. We don't know what the injury is specifically, but he did not seem very optimistic after the game. And then you lost two left guards that I would assume probably not long term, but I doubt they're playing on Thursday.
2: With Zbach gone, who's their best O-lineman?
3: You might as well Sean Ryan.
2: Banks out of there too because he's
3: going. Right? Is it Sean Ryan, who by the way has only a few starts at center?
1: I'll say Jordan Morgan. I like the way Jordan played yesterday.
2: Okay, I'll be watching.
3: Will the Intouch will undoubtedly continue this conversation.
1: He's the best the Packers have.
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4: Highway 60 eastbound is closed at I-41 because of a crash, so heads up with that. We do have delays northbound 41 from Capitol Drive to Hamptons. Pretty typical stuff. Eastbound 94 slowing from 84th to 35th. Westbound from the stadium past Holly Road. Northbound 4394 a little heavy from just north of Howard Avenue past Oklahoma Avenue. And then we still have that left lane closed on southbound Loomis at St. Martin's Road in Franklin because of some flooding. And check the TMJ4 Storm Team forecast today. Lingering shower or two. Cool and breezy, a high of 64. Tomorrow, mostly cloudy and cool. Still breezy, a high of 63. From the WTMJ Traffic Center, I'm Debbie Lazaga on 94.5 ESPN.
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0: streak is over at six games spanning back to last season. With some help from Lucas Van Ness and Trey Smack and maybe a little from Aaron Glenn addition. So do you feel better, worse, or the same because that victory came at the cost of a host of injuries, including what I fear is going to be very bad news on the right tackle formerly known as Zach Tom and now known as Zach Bacco Buele, along with Aaron Banks and Jaden Reed, and the list goes on and on, addition. The Packers almost had to play Tucker Kraft at tackle, and they were looking for LaTroy Guyon's number, addition. And the, oh, by the way, how did that Lane Kiffin game come out? I didn't get to watch any of it. I was watching Coach Eck and the Lobos. Pew! What do I do? Pew, pew. What do I do? What's the sound I make? Giving Oklahoma everything they could handle, addition. I'm Wildy and Tausch on 94.5 ESPN Milwaukee, 100.5 ESPN Madison, 1430 ESPN Beaver Dam. 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Man, there's a lot of ways to listen to this show. Streaming live video, Twitter, Facebook, YouTube, and of course everything you need on the ESPN Wisconsin app. I am Jason Wilde in Green Bay. Jesse J. Nelson is in the Everlight Solar ESPN Madison studios. And so is the Packers Hall of Famer. You heard him, or at least I did, because I was running around on Saturday morning, call the 54-10 victory the Badgers had over T.J. Lang's alma mater, Eastern Michigan. He is the Packers Hall of Famer. He is Mark Tauscher. Tausch, good morning. How are you?
1: Good morning. How are you guys doing?
0: Good.
1: First call's on hold at 9:02 today, just so we're setting the record for the season. 9:02.
2: Do we feel better or worse? That was a good starting question, Jason. Do we feel or worse about after yesterday's win?
1: Worse.
2: Yeah. That's kind of the vibe I got, too. And
0: why?
2: I think part of it is our offense looked inept, and our team looked undisciplined. And it didn't look like we could function at any type of level for a vast majority of the game. But the special teams and defense were so good that they were able to overcome it. And the fact that we played the Jets allowed us to find a way to get to 1-1. But all of the things you just mentioned injury-wise and... I don't know, O-line. I said Jagger Burton's going to have to be the guy. I'll be curious what his grade came back as. I thought he held up pretty well when he went in. But there's a long way to go. But we don't win this game last year. We played a very similar game. We played the Browns. It was the exact same game. Mm-hmm. Offensively, we were inept against the Browns. We are also inept on special teams. We're good on defense. Mm-hmm. This year... Hey, 2 out of 3, we weren't inept on. And even though we had an unbelievable amount of penalties and we tried to give the game away, Aaron Glenn's, I don't know what he was doing. I honestly, had I known, I thought that they won the coin toss, but they weren't like really descriptive. And the announcers not saying that was idiotic, I didn't know until afterwards that they could have taken the ball second. But they didn't. And then the debacle at the end of the game. So Matt LaFleur, he was getting roasted all throughout the game on Twitter and everywhere else. And I think there's some dessert. I hated what he did after Skylar Bell's big return. Skylar Bell, right?
0: Sky Moore.
2: Sky Moore. Skylar Bell was a Badger. Sky Moore.
0: I can see how that happened. Yep. I picked up what you were putting down there. I know how that
1: Everyone
0: happened.
1: Everyone knew who you were talking
2: what
1: about.
2: What a great return. And then we... go hand off into the middle of the line twice. Like, that was annoying. But all of that said, we're 1-1 playing the worst team in football in the home opener. Those are all pretty good things as Packer fans we could look at today.
0: Yeah. And then things get a little tougher after that. Although the Buccaneers are now 0-2.
2: Boy, they stink too.
0: Not great for them. So we'll take your calls, we'll take your positives and your negatives, but let's we've spent so much time on the offensive line. Let's start there because I do want to get into overtime strategy. I know you love the overtime.
2: Okay. We can definitely start there, but can we definitely, all of us, whenever I can assure a agreement from the three of us, the Packers win the toss. We want them getting the ball second. Does everybody agree?
0: It's completely
2: idiotic. And I had a couple people on Twitter say, well, no, you're going to run out of time and all. No. Take the ball second. You get four downs.
1: You want to know what you have to do.
2: You get four downs if they score. Like, there is no other, any other explanation for it makes no sense to me.
0: So last night the Colts won the toss. They said we'll take the ball second.
2: Yeah.
0: And then there was enough time after their failure, after they stopped the Chiefs on the opening drive, that there was still time for the Chiefs to then go down and get the game-winning field goal. But I did not know you had tweeted that until after I had said, hey, by the way, you always go second, right? You always kick off
2: it's
0: when you win the toss.
2: It's completely the opposite
0: now, right?
2: of what the old overtime
0: right.
2: was.
0: Right? Like, I mean, I'm open to someone who can make a better argument than what I got responded to
2: there
0: with last
2: any.
0: Night.
2: I'm not open to it because it doesn't make any sense.
0: I just want to have, I want to be, you know, open-minded in case I'm missing something. No, you know, between the way he, like, we joke about our own time management on this show, so we should, you know, maybe we should show Aaron Glenn some grace. But, like, I also, he had timeouts left in his pocket that
2: he didn't
0: use late.
2: He didn't know what he was
0: late.
2: Doing at the end of the game.
0: Right. Was... I don't know what he was doing there.
2: Yeah.
0: And then you take the ball first in overtime. It was almost as if, had they played overtime games since the rules had changed? Like, it was almost like they didn't know how this worked.
2: Certainly didn't look that way.
0: Well, so that was helpful. You could take that as a positive, or if you're somehow a Jets fan listening to this show, a negative. They did avoid the dreaded Shine On Sports 0-2 prediction.
2: He was a lot closer than I thought he was going to be.
0: He sure was.
1: He was warming up, ready for a victory lap today.
2: Do we all agree that we don't win this game last year?
0: Yeah, I mean, considering that they lost the Browns game and they had Micah Parsons.
2: It literally is the exact same blueprint.
1: No, right. They were winning the Browns. I mean, you're nasally too today there, buddy.
2: But I wasn't high-pitched and nasally.
1: They were winning the Browns game the entire time and blew it late. As opposed to this game, they had to come back from behind. It was not the same game as the Browns game.
2: Are we almost better when we're behind?
0: I wondered. I literally thought that last night after they won. I thought, is that going to be the argument? That was exactly what crossed my mind. I don't think so.
2: Well, the math would say that that's the case.
0: Well, but you're not going to get to play Aaron Glenn and have him make those mistakes, and you're not going to get to play the Jets
2: more,
0: all the
2: there's
0: time.
2: A lot. I think there's a lot of bad teams with poor coaching decisions ahead of us. But
1: I think it's better perspective. How many other teams could they have been playing yesterday where they don't come back and get the win? And I think maybe three others in the league blow it the way the Jets did. So 28 other teams win the game.
2: If we play anybody that's decent, we get absolutely crushed yesterday.
0: Yeah. The penalties were aplenty. The Packers with 14. The Jets with 13. Packers had almost as many penalty yards, 132, as they had total offense yards of 199. But there were some extenuating circumstances that factored into the offensive performance. And I want to get into those. I do want to ask you this first. We'll get into more specifics about the offensive line because it almost felt like They weren't going to play Jagger Burton until they absolutely had to, and I just don't understand that. When Aaron Banks left with a toe injury, they went back again to Donovan.
2: How many snaps did Banks take? 20 yesterday? 20? 20?
0: I will fact check that for you, but I want to get into the offensive line. But I wanted to ask this because there were, you know, I don't think I've ever seen a game start where the Packers lost two starters to injuries that required them to be carted off the field on back-to-back plays.
2: Yeah.
0: And Matt LaFleur made a comment yesterday
2: that they should put grass in the stadiums.
0: He did not say that. No. You got to move on. You got to be able to handle that. And I understand. Start the comments in the YouTube about how soft and sensitive and whatever else I am. I still don't think kindness should always be equated with being a wuss, but that's fine. But, like, these guys are human beings, and if you were watching the way they were looking after those two plays happened, Tausch, help me understand how you snap back into it when something like that happens. And it was, I mean, it was one guy, it was Jaden Reed with a neck injury that he's on a backboard, and then it's Zach Bakobuele, who has dealt with a ton of injuries already and non-contact. I don't know what he did. It made me wonder if he ruptured his patellar tendon that they didn't completely surgically repair. But, like, two guys leave it on carts in a three-play span when you just start the game. From a psychological perspective, having played 11 years, is that as hard as I think it must be on a player's brain?
2: It definitely makes you kind of think, you know, you're sitting there getting prepped all game just to go play, and then humanity and reality hits in, but you don't have a choice. Like, you have to flip the switch back, and if you don't, there's not a lot you can do. You can go and during the sideline breaks, you can ask Flea, and you can ask, hey, how is he all right?
0: Mm-hmm.
2: But it's a very hard thing mentally to try to get your head wrapped around one of your, especially if it's an O-lineman for you as another O-lineman, it's a hard thing to get your head wrapped around. But you have no choice. You can't. You step out on the field, you cannot have anything else in your mind but getting your job done.
0: So how do you, I couldn't do it.
2: You don't know that. I mean, I don't think anyone is conditioned to do that. You have to train to do that. So you could say that. None of us want to be able to have to do that, but that is what the job requires.
0: Well, that's the insight I was looking for. I'm impressed that, because if you listen to some of the things the guys said after the game, you could tell that it did wear on them.
2: For
0: sure. And it took them a little bit to kind of get their bearings.
2: Especially again, when you're dealing with neck and movement. Mm-hmm. That's life-changing. Obviously, blowing a knee out and doing that sucks too.
0: Right.
2: We all kind of know that's what we sign up for. It can happen. All of this stuff can happen. You hope for the best. But when you're dealing with that and you're kneeling around your brother on the field, that is a hard thing to overcome. But again, nobody is going to – excuses and humanity, right. That it is what it is. It sucks. But that's not going to be justifiable for whatever, 15 penalty. Like, that's – you can't correlate the two. You can try, but it doesn't – doesn't matter.
0: And look, I don't think that that's a correlation either. I'm not trying to make excuses for the penalties. I wondered how long does it take to kind of really, okay, I'm back locked in. Does it take, can you do it on the very next play? Are you like, that's kind of where I was coming from on that. And Matt LaFleur, I don't think, was implying that those guys going down with their injuries was the reason for the penalties either. There's lots of penalties to discuss.
2: So why do you think it was so sloppy?
0: This
2: is becoming a trend.
0: Yes, you took the words right out of my mouth. Because
2: why?
0: What is our old saying? You get what you emphasize, except of course takeaways last year. You get what you emphasize, but you also get what you tolerate. Like the amount of the pre-snap offsides, lining up offsides, false starts. I think Jordan Morgan had two instances where he lined up too far back and was called for it, right?
2: Mm-hmm. The problem that is that also now everybody's going to be watching.
0: Right.
2: Now, road games, you always try to cheat.
0: Sure.
2: And I actually think the league should let you cheat on the road. They want to keep their quarterback safe. I think they should let the offensive tackle smidge back a little bit to try and help not get your quarterback killed.
0: Maybe he does, and it just takes – you're really egregious if you're actually getting called for it.
2: Potentially.
0: But like Lucas Van Ness last week, he brought it up after the game that, you know, not that he was only atoning for that mistake, but last week jumping off sides when they're trying to get you to jump, that's pretty egregious. And it led to a free play touchdown. So it is. It is.

0: It's a trend. It is not seemingly getting fixed. And Matt LaFleur can get mad at the podium about it, but he's got to do more to make sure that guys are locked in and avoiding those type of penalties. McCarthy used to call them combative penalties and mental mistake penalties.
1: Yeah, you live with the combative, you can't with the
0: right
1: non.
0: And there's too many of both yesterday, although the Jets had plenty of theirs as well.
1: I didn't have a problem with Javon Bullard's. I know it was dumb, but I want my defense to have some dog.
0: It was also his former Georgia teammate that he was kind of getting after.
1: No, I understand. Which, I just like the edge he plays with. Yeah. And I can't sit here and say we need more dogs, which is what I was asking for all year. They bring in Franklin and Bullard. They're dogs.
0: Yep.
1: And is it dumb to get a penalty like that? It is. And also I don't like it. But I can't sit here and say I want you to be choir boys. I want you to bring that edge. And you got to play up to it. Obviously, you can't get penalized in that spot, but I thought Bullard, you could tell he brings an edge. He does. We've been asking for someone like that for a while.
0: He also managed to avoid a fine for that hit on Kyler Murray last week. I went and talked to him on Friday, and he said he didn't know if the NFL had just forgotten about that play, but he was happy that he had not gotten a fine. So that is the, even though that was not the kind of hit that you want to see a guy absorb, that is how he plays. There's no two ways about it. All right, we will get to our positives and our negatives, and then I would love to go all the way through to noon with all your calls, because the overarching question that I kept thinking that I'm glad we're on the same page on is, do you feel better or do you feel worse? And if you feel worse, why do you feel worse? Is it the penalties? Is it the injuries? Is it the ineptitude of the offense? There's plenty to choose from. A smorgasbord of reasons to still have concerns. But the Packers are now 1-1 on the season instead of starting 0-2 for the first time since Tausch was on the 2006 team.
1: What this show would be today if we were 0-2.
0: I tried to, actually, because there were times where I thought that was going to be the show today.
2: We were pretty doggone close to it. I should be 0-2.
1: I'll tell you, and I don't know if we're doing our positives and negatives. I'll tell you the play of the game. There's a bunch, but the play of the game was... I'll tease that, and I'll tease you this. 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
0: The play of the game in Mark Tauscher's mind is next. 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
8: 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But there's one thing

0: thing a lot of families forget to plan for. What happens when school germs start spreading and someone gets sick? Joining us now is Dr. Peter McCullough with some smart ways to be prepared before the school year begins. So, Doctor, back to school is exciting, but it also seems to be the time of year that families start getting sick again. Why does this season hit so many households?
1: Because people miss an opportunity, and that is to use nasal sprays and throat sprays twice a day preventively. These have been shown to reduce the common cold, flu, RSV, and other viral infections, but it has to be done twice a day on a regular basis.
0: What are some of the most common health issues that families run into once the school season does start?
1: The kids are back in school, they're coughing, they're sneezing, and they clearly spread viruses and other illnesses. And so it's important to be ready at home with a medical emergency kit so as parents, you can handle issues that come up with the children and avoid going to the urgent care.
0: So is that what you recommend parents do now so that they're not scrambling later? Get the medical emergency kit in case something happens?
1: For sure. After routine preventive measures are taken, the last thing we want to do is have a child get so sick that they need to go into the urgent care or emergency room for IV antibiotics. We can use oral antivirals and antibiotics at home under the guidance of doctors through the guidebook and on telemedicine.
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0: Roush, the play of the game, in your opinion, was what?
1: So, big punt return, obviously, is a big play. Smack hitting the game-winning kick, big play. But the fourth and one, where the New York Jets decided to try to run Braylon Allen. Mm-hmm. And I think if they get that first down, I think this show is a whole different animal today.
2: I think so, too.
1: Because I think they end up going down, getting a field goal. Their kicker's pretty good. And I think they beat us in regulation. That's what I think would have happened.
2: I think you're right.
1: But Lucas Van Ness got a lot of love yesterday, deservedly so. Sack and a half, three TFLs, and I think the play of the game, backside. He beats the tight end across his face and makes that play. And I know, I don't remember if it was the nose guard who also beat the center coming back across, but somebody else was there to help. But that penetration and Lucas Van Ness not letting the backside tight end block him for long enough and able to go in and secure that play, even though we ended up not going down, which is still brutal in my opinion, that play won us that football game. Now, oh, there's always more to it in all of these games, but that play alone, I didn't give Lucas Van Ness the dog of the game in the post game because Cam Akor deserved it, in my opinion. But Lucas Van Ness, that play was the game-changing moment that ended up helping the Green Bay Packers squeak out a victory.
0: Do we think that yesterday we saw, as I wrote on Channel 3000, the Lucas Van Ness that Micah Parsons has continually told us he is, and we've kind of rolled our eyes and said, okay, Micah, yeah, he's, I know you took his job, so you want to be nice to him, but he has not shown that he can be anywhere in the same sentence as you. Yesterday, through two games, Tausch, he has surpassed last year's numbers already. Like, he's got 2.5 sacks. He's got 4 tackles for loss. That fourth down stuff is a huge play in the game, whether you acknowledge it as the biggest play or not. Do we think he has turned a corner? Because if he has, that is a huge positive for this team.

0: I don't know why you would say he hasn't. He's been everywhere, especially obviously yesterday. But and remember, he was coming off a concussion. We weren't even sure he's going to play.
1: Correct.
0: And to have the impact that he did yesterday against, by the way, the Jets O-line isn't a bunch of schlubs. This isn't a bad group.
1: Nope.
0: And to make the plays that he did on the road when we needed him to, without Micah, I'm guessing the Atlanta Falcons will have to adjust some things mm-hmm. because of Lucas Van Ness. And as a Packer fan, I'm thinking, boy, that's going to be fun when Micah Parsons gets back into town and you get to combine all of these guys. Jonathan Gannon has had a very good start to his tenure.
1: I agree.
0: As a Packers DC.
1: All right, so let's do our positives and negatives. So why did you give your dog of the game to Cam Akers?
0: That's my biggest positive because it's been so long here. Everything has been, oh, I just hope they don't screw up. Oh, just catch the punt. Oh, let's just not give up a kick return that's going to break our backs or punt. And Daniel Whelan had an awesome day again. Almost created turnovers just by punting. Our kicker was money. And obviously, Sky Moore / Skylar Bell was unbelievable in the return game. He looks natural and fluid and actually like a cognizant and like, oh my God,
1: he knows what he's doing.
0: We can actually function as a special teams unit. And I'm going to give the players a ton of credit, but I'm going to give the leadership of that group and Cam Akers a ton of, he is my biggest positive because we don't win the game without him and without that system and what they did yesterday. We just don't win the game. Because I think if it's 17-14 and the guy makes the tackle on Sky Moore, I don't know. Our offense didn't show me anything other than getting bailed out on a 1st and 26.
1: Mm-hmm.
0: Were we moving the ball? I wouldn't have bet on it. So what a huge day yesterday for our special teams group and gave our team a chance to win a game that this, how many times have we said this in the 11 seasons we've been doing this show? That the special teams was good and actually won a game for us?
1: Very rarely.
0: Minimum.
1: Jesse, what do you got?
2: I'm going to go with our guy because it was an underrated play in the grand scheme of how the whole thing played out. Evan Williams.
1: With
2: that pass breakup
0: make
2: downfield.
0: Make sure you have that audio ready for tomorrow.
2: Oh, yeah.
0: That 40 was yards.
2: Huge play. And just like the stop on 4th and 1, potentially changing the outcome of the game, how that plays out late. That pass breakup covering, what did they say, 40 yards of ground he covered to run and go get him?
1: Yeah.
2: Like, that pass breakup was massive in the lead up to the comeback and ultimately how the game played out. So, in a game where the Packers got a lot of breaks, that was a play that they certainly earned the break that they got. And Evan Williams was responsible for it. He was awesome. I can't wait to talk to him
1: about
2: it. Great
1: call. I can't believe you stole it. I will take the low-hanging fruit then, because I have been critical of Lucas Van Ness and wondered, this idea of giving him the fifth-year option based on minimal production, Goody saying that, well, we're not basing it on what players have done. It's what we believe they will do. Well, kudos to Goody because yesterday he looked very much like a guy that was worth the $14.5 million guaranteed for 2027 and a guy that after two injury-plagued seasons, he was a difference maker for them yesterday. That was enormous.
0: Are we worried we're crowning him early?
1: Probably.
0: I think so.
1: Probably. But yesterday, he looked like that guy.
0: We had somebody call the show yesterday yelling at us about being prisoners of the moment. And literally in the same sentence, he wanted Cam Akers to get a new contract extension. It was beautiful radio. I think it was Ron. I couldn't have thanked him more for that.
1: What's your biggest negative, old
0: penalties,
1: boy?
0: Penalties, penalties, penalties. It was sickening to watch. The refereeing, again, I hate watching where every play is flagged, and that's what yesterday was. 30-some-odd flags. I think 27 mm-hmm. accepted penalties
1: Correct.
0: Between the two teams.
1: Yep.
0: Like that's not a way. And I'm going to say something that makes no sense, but for the players, everybody wants this 18th game. Just say, no, we'll take another preseason game. We'll do another preseason. I don't want any more regular season games that look like that. Like, I know that's not going to happen, but
1: sure.
0: As players, you could say, you guys want another 18th game. I get it, but we need more preseason because what we're getting done in the preseason, it's not there.

0: that was a brutal watch. And none of us want to see it. And I don't know how many of the calls were ticky-tack. I don't know. Most of them were probably fine. But that was hard to watch. And I don't think anyone enjoys when every play is, ugh. I know that's how I felt.
1: Jesse, let's see if you take the one that I have in mind for my negative.
2: Were you going to take the low-hanging fruit of the offensive line? Because that's what stood out to me watching yesterday.
0: There's been reports of on the grading system that the O-line played much better than yesterday.
2: Well, I can tell you with my eyeballs watching the game, when Jordan Love gets the ball snapped to him and there's two Jets practically on top of him instantly, and when he's handing the ball off to whichever running back he's handing it to, and there's two guys basically waiting for him in the backfield, like, it was a problem from the very first play of the game through overtime. And I think one of the reasons they looked good in the comeback in the fourth quarter is because when you're coming from behind, you're like running faster, and so you're trying to throw the ball faster.
0: Just wait, you run faster when you're behind? That's interesting. I didn't know that.
2: You understand.
1: It's like being chased by a serial killer.
2: When you're running the quick offense, you're snapping the ball and you're throwing quickly because you're not letting a play develop necessarily. Okay. And that's why it looked better, because the offensive line can't let a play develop because they stink.
0: So, all right. I think what you're trying to say is you go up-tempo and it can slow. I think that's what you're saying?
2: Yes.
0: And yeah, I agree. And actually, I was thinking as it was the third quarter, this team needs to go up-tempo. And we need to start doing something different because this ain't working. I just want to throw this up before Jason gives us his negative. Colts are 0-2, right? And I was texting with Evan Cohen because Michelle Smallman said this. I thought this last night, if the Colts lose, don't you think it'd be kind of fun? Because we need a running back.
3: Oh, boy.
0: We do. Like, you want to say what you want about our O-line and everything else, and I tell you guys this all the time, Amon Green helped make us as an... We were a good O-line.
1: Sure.
0: Amon Green helped immensely. Great players help. Great players will make you look a lot better.
1: Maybe that's what Caleb Johnson is. Goody compared him to Amon Green.
0: We tried to trade for Jonathan Taylor in the past. True. That whole group is going to be gone.
2: Like, they just gave him a new contract.
0: That's great for us. That means they paid his bonus. Beautiful. I would say it would be fun around the trade deadline, depending on the Josh Jacobs component to this. Let's go get Jonathan Taylor.
3: He was really good last
0: night.
3: He's
0: really good. Yeah. And I'll tell you this. I don't care. I mean, yes, you still have to block better, but he'll make this O-line look a heck of a lot better than what we've seen.
1: Yeah, he was really good last night. Remember, they did want Christian Watson in exchange for that.
0: Wisely, we didn't do that, but we can maybe throw him a Sturdivant if they're looking for a
1: I don't know. Given where they're at wide receiver, I'm not sure they can do that.
2: You think they're going to take J. Michael Sturdivant for Jonathan Taylor?
0: We'll have to give up a second or third round pick to do it. And I'm willing to do that.
1: And Griffey and Bonds.
2: After they just gave him a contract extension.
0: They're going to have a whole new operation there. They need to tear down. JT needs to get out of there.
2: I like their owner in her flashy blue jacket taking notes on the sidelines.
0: Yeah, how's that working?
1: That's not a good sign.
2: I like that.
0: How's that working for
2: her? Handy dandy notebook.
1: It's a great Blue's Clues reference there. I will talk about the injuries. To Tausch's question earlier, Aaron Banks played 22 of the 59 snaps. It is a toe injury for him.
0: This just isn't working. That's just not working.
1: And then
0: Burton, you're up, and we are riding you. Like, I don't care what else happens. Burton, let's see what you got. Because I think this kid, they obviously have seen enough in him. I don't know why they didn't want to play him.
1: He's like Sean Ryan.
0: But I think he played, just watching some of the pass pro, I thought he held up okay yesterday.
1: Then they went to Donovan Jennings. He lasted 14 snaps, and then he injured his hand. Zach Bakobuele lasted 3 snaps and then suffered that right knee injury, which is the same knee.
0: Doesn't sound good. I don't know about belting out at right tackle either.
1: It's going to be this. Tough. We are so on the same page today. It's ridiculous.
0: It's going to be tough sledding.
1: Because the three offensive linemen who played the entire game were Monk, Morgan, and Ryan. They all played 59 snaps.
0: Everybody's crushing Morgan for his game. Like, just in the PFF world. So, take that for what it's worth.
1: Yeah. I thought he played okay-ish, but again, I haven't graded every one of his snaps.
0: Do you grade? Do you always grade snaps?
1: I don't. No, I didn't grade any.
0: Well, you just said I haven't graded.
1: No, I literally said I, even though I didn't grade him.
0: I know. That's what I said. Do you ever do that?
1: I thought he but I thought he played okay-ish. That's what I was trying to get at.
0: Okay.
1: It did not appear.
0: I haven't gotten around to grade him. When do you ever? Oh, I don't.
1: I didn't say gotten around to grading them.
0: Jesse.
1: I said I thought he played okay-ish, although I didn't grade all of his snaps like PFF does.
0: Okay.
2: I think I'll start doing grades starting Friday morning.
1: Do you feel qualified for that?
2: Yeah.
1: Okay. Belton, meanwhile, obviously played 56 snaps. I don't know how Pro Football Focus graded him, but I suspect his grade is not super high, unless I'm, again, my lying eyes deceived me, because it did appear that he struggled to some degree. Fair?
0: If they have to even think about putting Tucker Kraft...
1: Well, they had to put that was because Monk got hurt.
0: Tucker Kraft is one of the best tight ends in football. We're not putting him... Go get Gooch. Like, go find LaTroy Guyon. Or you're not putting Tucker Kraft in at tackle. I don't care if 50 offensive linemen get hurt. He's not playing offensive tackle or guard.
1: I'm just telling you what Matt LaFleur said they were doing.
0: I understand, and I heard it, and I thought that's the most absurd thing. You don't do
1: that with
0: star players.
1: Would you have gone to Josh Wiley instead?
0: Yes.
1: What are you thinking there?
0: Yes, you have to understand there's a pecking order, and Tucker's at the top. He's not at the bottom. Like, that's foolish.
1: Nevertheless, the injuries were my... negative. All right, we'll get to your calls. 844-770-3776.
0: Doesn't JT23 to the Packers just seem like that would make sense right now?
1: Start banging the drum. Why? But could you...
0: Why does that not, Jell?
2: Because
4: he signed a new contract.
2: Yes, he just signed a brand new contract. He's like the best player on their team.
0: They're going nowhere.
1: They had the Chiefs on the ropes.
2: They looked really good last night, I thought.
1: They did. I thought Daniel Jones looked pretty good.
2: I think you get that AFC South, Jacksonville's a little more susceptible this year, it looks like. Houston's 0-2. Like, the Colts are going to be just fine.
0: Yep.
2: They might fire their coach at the end of the year if they don't win the division, but... they're going to be in the mix this year.
0: Okay.
1: JT23 to the GBP, the G&G.
2: Now, Braylon Allen.
1: He's turned into a pretty good player, by the way. I don't think he gets, for somebody who was, what, a fifth-round pick?
0: No offense to Braylon. That's two
1: separate cats. No one's saying he's.
0: You just compared him.
2: In the scope of running backs that played at Wisconsin that the Packers would consider trading for before the deadline in a few weeks.
0: You think
2: Braylon Allen ranks ahead of Jonathan Taylor?
0: You think Braylon Allen's a lot better than the guys we got right now?
1: I want to see more of Caleb Johnson. I believe I may have been... He can't fumble a football like Mon Green used to in Seattle, but I thought there were some encouraging signs from him. All right, I want to get to calls, but I can't do that because Tausch needs to tell us about American Family Insurance first.
0: Well, Sundays and Thursdays at Lambeau just got even better. 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
1: 844-770-3776. 844-770-3776. 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Do you feel better, worse, or the same about the G&G after their 20-17 overtime win over the New York Jets at the Meadowlands yesterday? 844-770-3776. We'll get to your calls next. 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

0: 6. That is the Carbless Talkin' text line. Liss is more. Jordan Love, I was just watching my report from the channel, the News 3 Now.
1: He wasn't great
0: yesterday. He was not, but he did say the same thing you did. These are games we lost in the past.
2: For sure.
0: So you two were on the same page with that. He was not great. He also, hey, they got a little bit of a scare from him, too. He got hit on the

0: elbow. He didn't have feeling in his throwing hand. That usually seems problematic.
1: That's not ideal.
0: But they found a way.
2: I'm just glad they didn't cart him off. Like we saw down in Chicago.
0: That is another development from yesterday with the Chicago Bears losing their starting quarterback Caleb Williams to what was termed a hamstring injury. But it looked pretty severe based on how he handled it. We will see what the updates are from Hallis Hall and our ESPN Chicago teammates a little bit later. But let's get to your calls. You're positive, you're negative, and more importantly, where are you at? Do you feel better, worse, or the same about this team? They are 1-1, not 0-2, but not by much. Coming back from down 10 to win 20-17 in overtime over the New York Jets. Let's get to the phones. 844-770-3776. That's the Carbless Talk and text line. This is more. Let's start with Mike in Texas. Mike, good morning, buddy. How are you?
3: Oh, good. All right, so first off, I feel better. I don't feel that they're going to run the table or maybe even make it to the championship, but I feel that they're going to be at least a 500 team. Maybe make the playoffs, but I'm not sure I'd bet on that.
2: So why exactly are we feeling better, Mike?
0: They're going to be at least a 500 team.
3: They lost. Before they lost, I thought they were like, man, this team, you know, they're going to be just like a mediocre team. But I was amazed, or not amazed, but I was surprised that the commentators were so positive on the Packers. Like when they didn't jump, they were like, this is a good team. They kept on mentioning how this is a good team and they're disciplined. And I'm not sure I'll buy that, but, you know, I guess they have credibility. But I went, the one thing as far as the defense,
2: Mike, unfortunately, I think you were listening to that Vikings-Bears game on the telecast when they were saying that about the...
0: By the way, I'm not... I know you like to joke about me trying to get you other jobs or get rid of you. I listened to the Badgers game with you and our friend Matt LePay. I don't know Jonathan Vilma... But Jonathan Vilma is not great. He is hard to listen to, and he's not super insightful. I would rather that they added you to their roster.
2: I think
0: you would be way better.
2: No, I'll take it. If offered, I'll take that.
4: And I will replace Kenny Albert, and Tausch and I can do them together.
2: How fun would that be?
0: Sign me up for that.
2: Why don't we just start doing that?
0: Announcer cam during the games. Mike, I'm sorry. Did you have some other thoughts before we move forward?
2: There it is. You got Dennis down there?
3: I was going to point out that I don't know if it is Brandon Cissé. Is that how you pronounce his name?
0: Cissé.
3: Okay. So, he seems to be like a good draft pick, and Baller, Javon Baller seems to be a good draft pick. I mean, there does seem to be some good additions and some good impact on defense that could make a difference. Just obviously running game, but I think also Jordan Love, I feel, is just totally feeling that he's got this mature. I feel like he's mature. I feel like he is becoming to be a better player. I think he will improve even more. I don't know why I feel that. I just felt like it.
0: Look, I will say this. He really is all that stuff about being even keeled, not to be confused, of course, with Romeo Doubs and how even keeled he is, but nothing does seem to rattle him. Like, he just is the same flat line all the time. But he did not have a great day yesterday. And there was that one throw after he got hit on the elbow where it clearly affected him. Like, he threw the ball into the ground. He had Watson on kind of a short potential completion. He didn't have a great day. But nevertheless, as Jim points out in the ESPN Madison YouTube chat, he and LaFleur at least seem to be in sync.
2: Like Mike and Aaron out in Pittsburgh.
0: Did you see him after the game, by the way, saying in a very passive-aggressive manner that I need to do a better job of communicating what calls aren't
2: sucked.
0: Good?
2: Yeah, we need to stop having so many sucky plays. Yeah, that thing's going to end well.
0: He's one of one. Let's get to another call before the break. 844-770-3776. 844-770-3776. 3776. That's the Carbless Talk and Text Line. Let's stay in the great state of Texas and go down to Dallas and talk to Jaymon. Jaymon, good morning, buddy. How are you? Do you feel better, worse, or the same?
1: I can honestly say I feel better. Just looking at the game from a different approach. Since we were going on a sixth game losing streak, and it seemed like the defense can't get a win without Michael Parsons. Mm-hmm. And I feel like a lot of us as fans, and a lot of you guys too, I mean, I love you guys a lot, but I feel like a lot of us have just got spoiled with the thought of having Michael Parsons. And this team has, I mean, without Michael Parsons, it showed that they can be one of the best. And with guys like Javon Bullard, Evan Williams, Adrian Cooper, Lucas Vignes stepping up yesterday, those guys was here before Michael Parsons. And see those guys go out there and win a game without Michael Parsons, like, that made me feel better as a fan from Green Bay. Only thing I can take bad about the game is the O-line. Which we all can say is bad. I wish we probably would have kept Elton Jenkins instead of Aaron Banks, but it's too late for that. Mm-hmm. But not too many negatives. Like I said, I kind of feel good. Not too many games that we're going to sit here and say, oh, the offense struggled. I mean, even last week when the O-line was bad, Jordan Love still threw for 300. Mm-hmm. So, I mean,
0: true.
1: The defense can keep clicking like they did yesterday. I don't see why we can't be happy about what we have. Michael Parsons will come back. I understand he's a big factor. Trust me, I stay in Dallas, so I know how big of a factor he is on the team. But, I mean, if we can play like we did yesterday without him, man, I see a great future in sight. Get the O-line clicking. Maybe Jack Burton can maybe help us turn the O-line around. I mean, still the first few games. It was wet yesterday. A bunch of drop balls, a bunch of guys sitting there, so taking that into consideration. I'm not feeling too shabby about the game. It's Victory Monday. Put a few smiles on you guys' face.
2: Absolutely.
0: Amen to that. Good call, Jaymon. We appreciate you.
2: There is no doubt, defensively and special teams-wise, you should feel a lot better about this football team. I don't think even a little bit. I think a lot. Edgerrin Cooper is playing at a very high level. The defensive backfield, I think, has played very well. And I'm talking both games.
0: Yep.
2: I think everybody got so caught up in 39 points last week that most of that was rubbish. Now,
0: rubbish!
2: Xavier McKinney, there's some things I'd like to see. There are some things that I think you can look at and say, I'd like to see a little bit, you know, more discipline. I'd like to see some of these things. But this group, I think, is playing with the attitude that Jonathan Gannon wants. And special teams and defensively through 2 weeks, this has been very positive signs. But offensively, until you get that run game and the O-line figured out in some meaningful way, you're going to be asking a lot. And when you're playing really good teams, it's hard to keep scores in the, you know, 15 to 20 range. Mm-hmm. It's going to be hard pressed to beat really good teams. So it is week two. There is a long way to go. And the fact that you found a way to win a game that you probably didn't deserve to win, but you earned it because your defense and your special teams made enough plays, never apologize for it. And you should feel dang good, even with some of the shortcomings, that we're 1-1 with kind of a nice little part of the schedule coming up before you get Micah Parsons back.
0: Yeah, and I just want to clarify, because I thought Jaymon made a good point. No one, like, the whole point of mentioning Micah Parsons is that they are playing well without him now, and he will add to that. Like, I think that's really important. And the fact that Jonathan Gannon's two-game sample size, I think, has been really impressive. Now, you could say, oh, it's Geno Smith, he's not very good, or whatever you want to say. I get it. And Kyler Murray and Carson Wentz and all that. I understand. Okay, we'll see what they do in some more marquee games defensively. But based on the information we have right now, Tausch, their defense is playing well without Micah Parsons, and their defensive coordinator has done a good job.
2: Absolutely. I don't know how you could look at it any other way.
0: We'll get to more of your calls coming up, but Tausch needs to tell us about Brown Strauss.
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0: More of your calls next. It's Wildy and Tausch.
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0: 1-800-770-3776. Is the Carbless Talk and Text Line. List is more. Let's get some more of your calls. Let's go down to Chicago and talk to Thomas. Thomas, good morning. I'm sure your Bears fan friends are handling things well with the injury to the quarterback. How you doing today?
1: I'm all right. Down here, that's all people are talking about, and compare it to, like, potentially the Derrick Rose injury. Maybe getting a little ahead of the skis or not, but let's see what the reports and stuff come out. Mm-hmm. But to answer your question, I feel worse, and I'll tell you why, about this Packers game. What is the difference between

0: what Matt LaFleur did at the end game, the last two possessions, versus what he did against the Buccaneers in the NFC Championship game of down eight and going for a field goal inside the red zone and trusting your defense to get the ball back to then score again. Because a zebra does not change its stripes. And I think at the time we thought, oh, it's a young coach, he'll change. But as the stat says out there, that if the Super Bowl winning coaches win the Super Bowl within like the first like 5 or 6 years, mm-hmm. I just think it's the same. Like in that game, I talked to my dad watching the game. Like it's the exact same situation with the Bucs game and at today, and then like answer me this. I said this to my dad. I think that Micah Parsons coming back is actually going to make this offense a little more conservative and passive than we thought, and what people are going to pull their hair out is because I think Matt LaFleur is not aggressive. Put the ball in my hands. Let me go do it. I think what he's going to do more, he's going to be more passive and want his defense to win him games, either to hold leads or to him to get the ball back to then kick a field goal. I don't think he has it in his bones and in his mind to go and get it and just be aggressive, take shots downfield. And that's just my feeling, and that's what I feel is what's going to happen with Micah coming back. Yeah, his defense is going to be great, and then he's going to rely on that to win games instead of maybe the offense scoring points to win games.
1: Well, let me put a twist on that, because I do think it's an interesting point, Thomas. But Tausch, I guess my question is, if your defense is playing well, your special teams are playing well, and your offensive line is in shambles, and you're not sure how effectively you can protect, is conservative play at times in weather, right? It was not great conditions. And your offense is not exactly humming. Is it smarter to be a little bit more conservative under those circumstances until you at least get a few things figured out? Like maybe Jagger Burton ends up being a really important piece that actually helps their offensive line stabilize a little bit. Maybe Anthony Belton gets better once he's gotten his legs back at right tackle. But if they don't, and you've got Jordan Morgan, who's inconsistent, and you've got Jacob Monk, who's inconsistent. I mean, maybe they have to win with a little more of a conservative offense if their defense is good enough to allow them to do that. What say you?
2: Yeah, you have to find the formula that your team needs in those circumstances. And yesterday, well, for as much as I disliked the approach after the long punt return, the formula was we're not going to make any mistakes and get a penalty and get out of field goal range, and then we can't tie the game. I don't like that. I don't like that mindset, but that, I think, is how Matt LaFleur thought about it. So I actually think, you know, Thomas's point there on Micah Parsons being back, your defense should be better. And for as much as last year I thought this defense through two games was just awesome, and we're going to be a defensive-led football team, it turns out that that wasn't good enough. And your offense is going to need to be better than what it's been. But if your defense can take another step forward, because this defense has been really good for the first 2 weeks, as Micah comes back, it should get better and better. And if that is the case, there's nothing wrong with winning with your defense, but your offense still needs to be a heck of a lot more efficient than what this group's been so far.
1: We will get to more of your calls during the 10 o'clock hour. We will kick that off in 2 minutes after I tell you about Gruber Law Offices. I saw a commercial of David's that I hadn't seen in a while. I think they're at the Symphony, and it just made me smile. 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More Wilde and Tausch straight ahead. Stick around.
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19: 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Of Wildy and Tausch kicks off now, and it kicks off the way the 9 o'clock hour ended, with more of your calls on the Carbless Talk and Text Line, 844-770-3776. Let's go to Stevens Point, talk to our old buddy Levi. Levi, good morning. How you doing today?
22: Good morning, Jason. Good morning, Tausch, and good morning to my boy Jesse Nelson. How's it going down there in Madison? And
19: good. You feel better? You feel better, worse, or the same, Riley? Or Riley.
23: Riley.
19: Riley. Levi.
22: Riley? Well, I'm not Riley out, though. He's a really good young man, though. But anyway. Okay. I'll get to my point. I feel a little bit of the same right now. Like, this offensive line is still gets me a little bit worried, though, like, because of how you gotta protect Jordan Love a little bit more, which. Oh, man, the offensive line just can't even do anything well right now because it's just still a question mark. Like, Aaron Banks, who can't stay healthy, and I still think it's not a good sign by Goody, in my opinion. Like, some people agree or disagree with me on that. But I also feel like that the special teams, like you guys brought up earlier, has been doing pretty well for these first 2 weeks. Like, especially Sky Moore. He's been doing pretty good right now with the punt returns, especially. And I want to give a shout-out to Trey Smack for kicking a game-winning field goal, even though it was in overtime yesterday for his first career of walk-off.
0: Yeah. Mm-hmm.
22: Anyway, the rookie. That's all I got to say, guys. I love you guys, and I'll talk to you soon. Go Pack.
0: Thanks,
22: go, and shout out
0: thanks,
22: to
0: Riley. I think that is Levi and Steven's point. Tausch, what? How big of a difference does having someone like Sky Moore? I thought your point earlier in the show about the he looks so much more confident. Comfortable yeah. than when you trot two guys out there that are rookie wide receivers, one that had no experience whatsoever on punt returns in his entire football life in Matthew Golden, and a kickoff returner in Savion Williams, who had only returned kickoffs as a freshman at TCU. A lot different feeling when you see a guy who knows what he's doing.
1: Yeah, and you could see it. The confidence that he has in what he's done and that he understands what is needed, it made all the difference in the world yesterday. And you're only expecting that confidence to grow into even being more and more useful to help this special teams even get better, because it is night and day in comparison to what this group has been. And that's why I gave Cam Acord my dog of the week, because I just haven't seen this group look as competent as they have. So kudos to them. The fact that all three phases now, however you want to look at it, return game, kicking, and punting, all had really good days. That just doesn't happen very often as a Packer fan. I haven't seen it.
0: 844-770-3776. From one of Jesse's good buddies to another, let's go to Boomer in Athelstein. Boomer, good morning. Welcome to Rule Day Tausch.
1: I can tell you're already going to put that photo of Boomer up whitewater rafting. I could see it and I could feel it.
2: There it is.
23: Look, good morning, guys.
1: Morning, Boomer.
0: Good morning, Boomer. How are you?
23: Good. Can I give you my positive and negative quick?
0: Sure. No.
23: The positive was the Jordan Love touchdown run that was called back was finally seeing some teammates, offensive linemen,
0: love this
23: come to his side when he got that helmet to helmet hit. It was finally good to see someone stick up for him. And the negative is the penalties, the stupid penalties that we shoot ourselves in the foot with, like Bullard talking smack. Get up. We got the ball back on the fourth down play. Get up, go celebrate with your teammates, and just don't yak. The NFL, I think, brought it up in March that they were going to be calling taunting really close this year. I think mm-hmm. it's just stupid to do things like that. And now, as far as I feel, my whiskey glass is half full, half empty. The half-empty part is Jordan Love is throwing off his back foot so much because he doesn't have time to step into his throws. And if that doesn't get fixed with the offensive line, it's going to be a long year. But my glass is full because Sky Moore seems to remind me of Desmond Howard and the Ooh. Fact that we need to play on special teams. He's been doing it, but then it's up to the offensive line to take advantage of what Sky Moore has given us. So my glass is half empty, half full.
1: Well, there you go.
0: Where does that leave you feeling the same then? I'm confused. Do you feel the same way you did, or do you feel better?
23: I feel a little bit better because of the special teams play. Okay. Yes.
0: Good. Well,
1: depends
0: I'm glad
1: what kind of ice cube
0: better.
1: He's got. If he's got one of those big circular ice cube balls, then their water level is going to come up and the glass will be a little bit more.
0: An ice cube ice ball gone. Lifts all boats. Yeah,
1: something like
23: yes,
1: that. Yeah.
23: Yes, exactly.
0: Not to be confused. Thanks for the call, Boomer. Not to be confused with Jen Hale's report about what the Packers did with their balls before the game, which was interesting.
1: I missed that.
24: They were hosing them down, Tausch, getting them ready for the...
1: It's always important to hose down your
24: rain
1: balls.
24: Game, hosing down the balls.
1: When you're going to have a wet weather game like that, you got to hose your balls.
24: Jets
1: down.
24: Had a different approach. They dunked them.
1: Oh, dunked
24: They were dunking the balls to
1: well, the punt
24: get them
1: returner,
24: wet.
1: Or whatever Packers we did, punt returner. That punt returner looked, looked rough, I guess is the best way to put it. I was going to try to come up with an analogy
0: I know
1: that
0: what
1: probably
0: you're trying
1: would have
0: to
1: got
0: do.
1: Me fired, and I'm pretty glad I didn't.
0: Yeah, we don't need that. 844-770-3776. Let's get to one more call before we break. Let's talk to Ron
19: in Sheboygan. Ron, good morning. Welcome to Old Dean's House. How you doing?
2: Pulled up my Tausch earlier this morning. I thought I'd just recall. I don't call sports talk radio much anymore. But, Tausch, thanks for making my point for me about 5 minutes ago regarding Cam Acord. I'm the one that came on.
1: Oh, Ron was the, yes. Ron called yesterday.
2: Yeah.
1: Prisoner of the moment. Said we got to stop being prisoners of the moment. And then he wanted to sign Cam Acord.
2: Well, here's why I think I didn't get a chance to defend myself yesterday, so I'm going to use the time here.
1: Sure, go for it. Yep.
2: The reason that I think Cam Acord is perhaps the best special teams coach we've had in over a decade, I don't look at the punting. I don't look at the field goal. That all plays a role in it. I look at the coverage units because that's where coaching comes into play more than anywhere else. The discipline and staying in your lane. Yes, you're going to get beat physically every once in a while. And you're going to get a big return. That happens on every single team. But consistently staying in your lane, staying disciplined, and then getting downfield and making tackles, not missing them. In two games, I have not seen in a decade what I've seen in the last two games. That's all coaching. That's making sure your players are disciplined. They understand the scheme. And when they go down and cover, they hit. I mean, they hit hard. All you have to do is go back and just cut out the special teams coverage units, and you'll see the discipline that comes from the coaching. Everything else we can see. We've got a good punter, maybe the best in the NFL. We've got what appears to be a very good kicker, but it's the discipline that comes from the coaching, and the coverage units have been consistently good other than one play in Minnesota in which a physical mistake happened where one Viking was able to block two Packers, creating a seam for a 35-40 yard return. Other than that, consistently good, consistently disciplined. This guy is a good coach. It shows up on the field. That's what I wanted to say to Tausch, to defend myself, and go ahead. You can rip into me all you need.
1: I'm not going to rip into you, Ron. I think Cam Acord's results, again, very small sample size, have been awesome. And the only reason I got after Ron is Ron was getting after Homer and myself for being prisoners of the moment. And I keep saying, listen, this job, you analyze things, and things change in a week. Like, that's how this has always been. You could be the worst team in football and go out and perform. And that's why this is such a beautiful sport, is because you only have 17 cracks at it, and you can flip things quickly. So can you be a prisoner of the moment? Absolutely you can. That's part of being a fan and the fun of it. But signing guys to long-term extensions and everything else, you know, whether you crown Lucas Van Ness as the next great defensive lineman or if you want to crown Cam Acord, go for it. Doesn't mean you're going to be right, just like it doesn't mean I'm going to be wrong. But the beautiful part is you'll see as the time continues to elapse whether or not your opinion on this stuff is going to be right. I hope Ron's opinion on Cam Acord is going to be correct because it's been tough. Our special teams have stunk here for a while.
19: Well,
1: we've been in the 20s when old boy used to do that ranking.
19: Mm-hmm.
1: We were never outside. Like, if we were in the top, if we were outside of the bottom five, we were happy. Oh, we're 23rd this year. What a movement.
19: I feel like, again, the prisoner of the moment irony of that statement about Cam Acord. The Packers gave up a 68-yard kickoff return in Minnesota.
1: Yeah,
19: I mean, if you're gonna and you can't say, well, they're so disciplined except for that one time, like they've only played two games and that counts on the ledger. I would also say that while his predecessor deserves all kinds of criticism for different things, and I will admit that I probably was not as harsh on Rich Bisaccia as I could have or should have been. The one area
1: you're a little afraid of Rich, I think. Am I crazy to say you were a little bit afraid of confronting him?
19: No, I don't think it's that. I actually enjoyed him, not as much as Jeff Hafley though. But like the one area where I would argue that their special teams were actually the most consistent under him was their coverage units. Their return game sucked. Their kicking, for the most part, sucked. They certainly developed a very good punter through that process and chose him over a proven commodity in O'Donnell. But they were terrible in the return game. Their protection on field goals was not good enough. Like, they had that play against Chicago where they lost track of the ball. Like, they got tricked into that touchdown. Trick 'em, blank 'em. So, but it's two games of sample size. So, I'm a little reluctant to crown Cam Akord. But, yeah, look, Sky Moore helps. Last week in Minnesota, Bo had a 59-yard return. So, the early returns from the new special teams regime are very encouraging. I think that's the most measured, smart way to put it. But
1: it has been the biggest positive of the season so far. Has been the improvement at special teams.
19: Mm-hmm. I think that I won't disagree
1: with.
19: We
1: had all the question marks of kicking, and Ryan Longwell coming on here basically saying he needs to revamp his kick. He's been really good, other than missing an extra point. He's been money. The punting's been awesome. Obviously, the return game is 100 times better than it's been through 2 weeks. But for 2 weeks and analyzing it, mm-hmm. It has been the biggest, it's been the most pleasant surprise that we've had.
19: I will agree with all that, and I will agree with you when you tell us how great Jones Dairy Farm is, too.
1: Well, we just had a little Jones Dairy bacon this morning, put in some sandwiches for the kids. You got the great sausage as well. 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
19: We'll get to more of your calls next. It's Wildy and Tausch.
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0: your calls. 844-770-3776. That is the Carbless Talk and Text line. Liz is more. Let's go down to Tulsa, Oklahoma. Not too far from where Jason Eck and the Lobos gave the Sooners all they could handle. 14-6, the final. Brandon, good morning. How are you?
1: I've been better. I mean, life is going fine, but you guys want to talk about ugly offense. I was reading, there's a guy that reports for the Tulsa World, which, by the way, it really makes me mad that they don't do print issues anymore like they used to. I remember...
0: At all?
1: At least back in high school. No, I got a digital copy, but I can, like... we've got our own, you know, Quick Trip convenience stores down here. And I remember every Sunday morning before going to church, I'd stop by and get the Tulsa World. And me and my buddies would read over the, you know, weekend recap of college sports and whatnot. And I miss being able to do that.
0: I'm sure your pastor enjoys the fact that you're paying attention to his homily, though.
1: Yeah. I was still really good at the Bible stuff too, so I covered all the bases. Okay. But yeah, the Sooners since 2022, in the 5 years that Coach Venables has been here, points per game has just plummeted. Yards per game plummeted. Rushing, it's just disgusting. I didn't call in to talk about the Sooners, but Tausch, I will
0: I'm
1: say
0: glad
1: your buddy, Coach Eck,
0: could get you going there.
1: Hilarious guy. I loved watching him on TV. He looks like a guy you want to play for. So, I was calling in because you guys remember all the conversations people used to have about wasting Aaron Rodgers' prime with bad defenses or bad special
2: teams. We have heard
1: teams.
2: That, yeah.
1: I think I don't know if anybody said it, but if they haven't, I'm going to be the first one to say we're approaching that. I think we're starting to waste Jordan Love's prime because I don't know of anybody who can think that this offensive line is going to get turned around before he's 30. He's 27 now, I think, 26 or 27. Goody is 9 years into his tenure, 8 or 9. He's got 9 drafts under his belt. Coach LaFleur is 8 years in. And whether it's mismanagement of personnel by Goody on which dudes to keep and which guys to let go, and then miscoaching by LaFleur's coaching staff on the offensive line, we are years away from this thing turning into what it should be and what it was for Aaron for so many years. Like, you tell me right now, if you give Jordan Love any one of the offensive lines that Aaron had from 2010 to 2020, he has one of those groups, I think he's throwing for like 35 or 40 touchdowns this year, and he gets into an MVP conversation. Christian Watson's a stud. We know Tucker Kraft is a stud. Matthew Golden looks every bit as athletic as we saw him be at Texas. If Jordan Love has an offensive line like Aaron did, this offense is nowhere near as stinky poo-poo, even without Josh Jacobs. And every single year for the past 3 years, 4 years, there seems to be 3 or 4 or 5 things wrong with this team. And it's a revolving door of constantly having to wonder why it got so bad, why the depth is poor. And Jordan Love is in his prime years. I know, Tausch, you keep talking about this Super Bowl window with Jordan and Micah. I don't know how you can expect Jordan to win a Super Bowl with this team with this kind of offensive line. And Goody and LaFleur aren't going anywhere. This Packers franchise, who argues with the city of Green Bay about taxes, is not going to eat the contracts of Goody and LaFleur right after they extended them. Maybe 3 years from now, even if they miss the playoffs this year, I don't think LaFleur is going anywhere. They're not going to eat that money unless they say, screw it, we don't care, this isn't good enough. So the coaching and the GM is not going to change, at least for the next couple years, which means I don't see this offensive line getting fixed before he's 30. So I'm not saying the window's closed. I am saying
2: $5.
1: They are fiddle farting around. I'm sick of this. Like, this is ridiculous. They have nuked the offensive line. And in 3 years from now, if they do get it corrected, then we're going to be dealing with, well, is Micah sticking around? What's the running back situation look like? Now we're fixing the edge rushers again. And there's always multiple things wrong with this team, it feels like. that's not giving Jordan the same cracks.
2: But Brandon, you're saying this, that this same conversation happens with every football team. The Chiefs had to go, can we actually win with this old, like, we got to get new defensive backs. Like, there is, you have to get it right. And unfortunately, offensive line-wise, Goody, since that Eagles playoff loss, has gotten it wrong.
3: Yeah. Brandon, if you're going to use language like fiddle farting around and stinky, stinky poo-poo, yes. I don't want to get in trouble with the FCC with that kind of language. So could you be careful, please?
4: Brady can say whatever he wants on those broadcasts.
1: I'll try. Like I said, I'm upset. The Sooners stink. We're probably going to lose 6 games. I'll wash my mouth, but, you know, I can only take so much.
3: Fair enough. Thanks for the call. We appreciate you,
2: Jason,
3: and your loyalty.
2: Brandon's point on wasting Jordan Love's prime, like, the prime now is different.
3: Sure.
2: Like, I think he's probably got 33, 34. Yeah. He's got a 6-7 year window. And with Micah signed up, you're looking at another 2 or 3 years. But offensive line-wise, you can flip it. Like, you can improve quickly.
3: Yeah.
2: Jagger Burton's going to be...
3: You can also get worse quickly.
2: Yes, you can. We've seen that. This group's gotten worse in the last 2 years. It just has. There's no... I don't know anybody that could... You know, whether it be Zach Tom / Bako Bowelli being hurt and not being able to play consistently, rotating and not getting it right with your right guard spot. Mm-hmm. You have a center that you didn't even really want that ended up has earned
3: right.
2: his way
3: you
2: to
3: benched
2: play.
3: Benched him.
2: And you have a left tackle that is unproven at best as a first-round pick. So yeah. If this thing is going to get fixed, it's going to be Jordan Morgan becoming a really good left tackle and Jagger Burton becoming a really good guard. If those two things can happen, everything else can be fixed. If it isn't, you're talking about a total rebuild. And you can't have... You can find one. To try and find 2, 3, or 4 new offensive linemen, good luck.
3: Yeah. And your point, I think, is an important one. Is like, look, there was a little bit of a spiraling after Bakhtiari's ACL, right? Like, and you got a guy like Rashid Walker, who was certainly not Chad Clifton or Mark Tauscher or David Bakhtiari, but he was pretty good. You chose...
2: How'd Josh Myers play yesterday for the Jets?
3: I haven't finished grading him yet.
2: When you get that grade back, let me know.
4: I gave him a B.
2: We'd take a B.
3: But the over correction in response to getting pushed around by the best defensive line in football in that playoff game, in a game where you turn the ball over 4 times and then overpaying, and again, I've had multiple people say they were bidding against themselves with Aaron Banks.
2: And good sources.
3: And Aaron Banks himself, when asked who else was interested in him, when he first met with the media, he didn't say anybody. So take that for what it's worth. But they wanted to get bigger and bulkier so they could handle the Eagles, which they didn't even do then. The following year when they faced them to begin the season that they faced them, that they then faced them at the end in the playoffs. My point is that you overhauled that group and made them worse. And your investments there have not panned out. I don't know. It is not. The story is still unwritten for Natasha Bedingfield Belton. We don't know what he is.
2: Jordan Morgan.
3: Sure. But I'm very curious to see what Anthony Belton does now, because it sure as heck seems, based on Matt LaFleur's affect and his it doesn't look good comment, that they will be without Zach Bako Bowelli the rest of the year. This sounds season ending to me. And if that is the case, then it is Anthony Belton time, who wanted to play tackle. Now he's going to get his chance. We'll get to more of your calls coming up. 844-770-3776, 844-770-3776. But first, a word from Tausch about MoMA.
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3: Wow.
2: 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As a 17 or an 18 handicap, I broke 80, and I got a lot of weird looks.
4: Is that because your back nine got rained out?
2: No. I actually did not even finish great, and I still shot 79. So, very happy with that. Thank you, MOMA. Thank you, MOMA.
4: Nicely done.
3: Yeah, maybe look. MOMA can help the Atlanta Falcons offense. If they're the miracle workers that they've been for your knee. This statistic from ESPN Insights. The Falcons are the fourth team since NFL play-by-play was first tracked in 1978 without a red zone drive through two games. So they have not reached the red zone?
2: So Scott Hansen doesn't know they play.
4: Yep.
3: Good line.
2: Interesting.
3: Thanks. I like it.
2: Sounds like old Penix might be winging it for him this week, though.
4: That's what I heard.
2: That's the rumor.
4: Well,
3: see how Jesse grades him out after the game. More Wilde and Tausch straight ahead. Stick around.
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0: Jay, before we get to the next call.
1: Yes, sir.
0: I just saw a tweet from Ryan Paganetti, who I don't know what he does, but he went through the disastrous sequence. He's a Jets guy.
1: Okay.
0: Of the end of the game. The Jets should have called timeout with a minute one left. He broke it down really well. The Packers, after the 10-second runoff, they should have went for it, because even if they don't get it, that leaves the Jets, I don't know, 3 seconds left. They're not going to do anything with it. They'll try a Hail Mary. You get it, you could potentially kick a game-winning field goal from Trace Mack at 60-some-odd yards.
2: That's what I said yesterday. They should have called a timeout with 8 seconds left instead
0: of
2: three.
0: Not run it down. I think the whole thing was just nobody understood it, and that's where, you know, not being able to break that down, and I didn't know all the rules on that either, but I did think, why would the Jets not call a timeout? It happened in a Badger game the other day. I don't know if it was the Western Illinois, Eastern Michigan. I called Michigan State. I called Eastern Michigan, Michigan State 3 or 4 times because their uniforms are exactly the same.
2: They do look like Michigan State.
3: I did hear that at least once.
0: It was the 3 or 4 times. So I wasn't sure if what the rules were on it, but when you're in that case, you just have to look at what's the worst case scenario. You obviously can't give the ball back with a minute one, and if you don't get the 4th and 6 or whatever it was going to be.
1: Sure.
0: But with 11 seconds left, you could, and you could go win the game. So the way they played it, then I'm thinking, well, don't take the 10-second runoff. Use your timeout, and you could go make a play
1: right
0: here.
1: That was the part that I didn't understand.
0: So for as much as we're giving the Jets a bunch of grief and the Packers manipulated the system, the Jets were idiots for not calling the timeout with
1: a
0: minute one.
1: They allowed them to.
0: I'm going to tweet this out. That whole thing was so mismanaged, and old boy just broke it down really well.
1: And who is this again? Ryan Paganetti. I enjoy his work. So was he at the game yesterday?
0: Who, Paganetti?
1: Because,
0: I don't know. How am I supposed to? I didn't check.
1: I'm setting something up.
0: Oh, my bad.
2: Just let him cook here.
1: Because Dean in New Jersey was at the game yesterday. Dean, good morning. Welcome to Wildy and Tausch. How you doing?
4: Good morning. Doing well. How you guys doing?
1: Have you dried out? Or has Jen Hale?
4: Actually covered. Yeah, it's about 20 rows back on their side. She wasn't getting rained on, so I walked back to the car after the game ended.
1: So you were there, you saw it with your own eyes. Do you feel better, worse, or the same as a Packers fan? And what were your takeaways?
4: Overall, I feel the same. I mean, the concerns we have not changed. Basically, the O-line and the depth of the O-line and the receivers, both of those things kind of show themselves yesterday. Negatives, pre-snap penalties. It's kind of hard to run an offense when you have multiple 1st and 25s in the game. Positive, Jagger Burton, less of the on-the-field stuff, but more the attitude. I mean, the most excited I was when I saw him go after the Jets defender after Jordan got hit.
1: Mm-hmm.
4: I'd say, so leaving the game, I was not happy with a win. It was more relief that we won. But if you're looking around the league at the next 3 games, I think there's a realistic path to 4-1. Get Atlanta coming in on Thursday. Get the 0-2 Bucks who just lost to Cleveland. And you have Chicago with the potential without their starting quarterback. I mean, Bajan is a good player. He can win in the game, but you like the chances. And even at 3-2, going back to August, looking at the team without Mike, without Jacobs, like anybody would have taken that.
1: I would agree with that. Look, after what we've seen the first 2 weeks, Tausch, I don't know how confidently I'm willing to say that they're going to be sitting at, you know, 3-2 or 4-1.
0: Well, I'll tell you this. You need to beat Atlanta at home Thursday. I know. Tampa on the road, I'm not going to say that's a lock stalker. I don't care how bad Tampa is. This team right now is not good enough anytime they play on the road. It's going to be a coin toss until things get rectified, because I believe the New York Jets, while better, I think they're going to struggle to win 4 or 5 games.
1: I don't know what's wrong with Tampa, first of all, right? Like, I don't know.
0: Well, they should not have brought back their coach. That I know. That team is, they're in big trouble.
1: But I have seen Packers teams go to Tampa
0: before.
1: Can we
0: trade for Tristan Wirfs? I'd like to get him on our spot.
1: Do we have enough capital to get him and JT23?
0: Can you imagine at JT23 and Wirfs? The Big Ten Alliance back? That'd be fun.
1: And Griffey and Bonds.
2: And Braylon Allen.
1: Let's get to another call. Let's go to Caleb in Horicon, who I'm guessing was not at the game yesterday.
0: Well, I'll tell you what, Caleb, if you're Tampa and you're 0-7 at the trade deadline, why not trade Tristan Wirfs?
1: Go ahead. You are clearing. You're cleaning a bunch of houses that you don't own.
0: It just with this draft class and draft capital, there are going to be a lot of teams that stink, that want to stink, that are going to try and reset and get more picks. So when you're a team like the Packers that are going for broke to win, there are going to be values that are going to be had that normally wouldn't be in play around October when the trade deadline finishes.
2: Texans are 0-2. You want anybody from them?
0: Yeah, Will Anderson would be fun.
2: Oh, okay.
1: Well, the Packers have a lot of picks in the next draft.
0: Well, if Rashawn Gary was great, we would have never went for Micah Parsons, is what I was told, too. Go ahead.
2: Washington's 0-2. You got anybody there?
0: I don't think there's anybody. No, not that I know of off the top of my head.
1: Let's get to another call before we break. Let's talk to Caleb.
0: Stephon Diggs might be a good pickup. I don't want Stephon Diggs.
1: He was available.
0: I don't want him anywhere.
1: He was in his home for a while. You good? Can we go to Caleb at Horicon now?
0: Absolutely, Caleb. Let's go.
1: Caleb, good morning. How are you? How's your hamstring?
5: Good. Yeah, I stepped on a Lego this morning, too. So.
0: Oh, burn.
1: Those hurt.
0: Oh, burn.
1: Been there. How you feeling about this team?
5: Good morning, guys. I feel the same. I mean, you know, I don't know what we expected any differently. I think that them getting the win, it means a lot. I mean, what? We were on a six-game skid. I mean, that has to mean something for the guys in the locker room, in my opinion. Mm-hmm. Hopefully it kickstarts them because I feel like we forgot what it feels like to win a game. And also, my main concern is that, you know, it goes back to the offense. I mean, Matt LaFleur is an offensive coach. And, I mean, these continued undisciplined mistakes, the penalties. I know the NFL is pretty, you know, soft with the officiating now. But, I mean, these are procedural penalties that keep happening over and over again. And I don't know why we're expecting anything different from a Matt LaFleur-led offense. And, you know, I go back to Aaron Rodgers. Well, he was here with Matt LaFleur, and, you know, he elevated everyone around him, and that's why they were able to win the division, go to the playoffs, get deep in the playoffs, you know. And I just think Jordan Love is going to have to do that to overcome how Matt LaFleur coaches his team. And is he that guy? I think he's really good, but I don't know if his demeanor's for that. I don't know. What do you guys think?
1: Interesting call, Caleb. I guess I want to go back to something Tausch said before we talk about Jordan's demeanor, and that is Ted Thompson, and certainly early in Goody's tenure, I guess, although most of those were Ted picks, it was pretty clear that Ted's priority was to take lots and lots and lots of offensive linemen and try and make sure that his franchise quarterback was always well protected. It's not that Goody has not taken offensive linemen. He has used the first-round pick. He's used a couple of second-round picks. But do you feel like in order for Jordan to be that guy that Caleb is talking about Aaron having been, that they have to do a better job and put more investment into their offensive line or just invest more intelligently? Like the point you made earlier about, or whoever made it earlier, about the lines – And that Lindsley, Lang, Sitton, that group, like that, Bulaga, Dbach. I mean, he had, tell me an offensive line that you remember Aaron Rodgers playing behind that you were like, God, these guys are bad.
0: I don't think there was.
1: Yeah.
0: But in the same respect, to try and say that Ted cared more about protecting his quarterback than Goody. The math doesn't add up on that because Goody's actually spent a heck of a lot more on. Well, he has. When did they ever sign a big time, high priced ticket free agent in the heart of his career with Aaron Rodgers? They didn't ever. Tell me one.
1: Right.
0: Billy Turner? Would that be the guy?
1: Well, and that was
0: so to answer your question, getting it right is what matters. And having a bunch of bites at the apple with fourth and fifth round picks and sixth and seventh round picks, and you hope that they can become. Sheed Walker was a good, solid player until he wasn't. Mm-hmm. And I saw something equating his grading and how he's played so far has been pretty good for Carolina. The Packers decided they wanted to go with their first round pick, which I think was the right move. But I don't know, you know, looking at it right now, you'd obviously love to have him still on your roster if you're based with these circumstances and banking that Belton's going to be a guy that can play a ton of snaps at right tackle. You invested a bunch in Zach Bacopuwele, and through no fault of his own, it just has not worked since he signed that contract. He's not been able to stay healthy.
1: Right.
0: The same can be said about Aaron Banks. And when you do two of those big swings, you better crush the draft. And that's why the pressure is on for Jagger Burton to be a guy. And if he's not, now you're looking at a complete, it's just going to be a mess as you're trying to piece together a group that can function and let Jordan Love be the guy.
1: He has certainly had some good offensive linemen. Remember, Goody picked Elgton Jenkins for starters, and he was with this team. He also picked Cole Van Lannen, who's turned into a really good player. Unfortunately for the Packers, it's been with Jacksonville. So it'll be, again, the offensive line to me holds the key to everything. And if Zach Bacopuwele's season is over, that would make me nervous. And I don't know how they will move forward. They will need Anthony
0: when
1: Belton.
0: When have you heard someone say that it's a long-term deal? Matt LaFleur, and it has been good news.
1: Never, ever, so. ever. Yeah. Yeah. And Matt LaFleur did not. He sounded really down. I don't think any time a guy gets put in an air cast is ever a good sign either. And that was what they did with him on his way off the field yesterday. All right, we'll get some more of your calls coming up. 844-770-3776. I want to remind you that Associated Bank has been with us from the beginning, and they've been with the Packers since their beginning. They were there when the Packers began. They were there for us when we began as a show. And they're there for you with the best customer service in the industry, including with their Brewers checking as the playoffs approach. You're going to want to get your new swag, new outfits for the playoffs. 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

0: day at Hard Rock. 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
1: Look at you.
2: Wow. That sounds fun. Let's get to a fun call first, though. Let's talk to Jacob in Freeport, Illinois. Jacob, good morning. Welcome to Roldy and Tausch. How you doing?
3: Doing well. Go Pack.
2: You feel better, worse, or the same?
3: You know, I feel pretty optimistic. If we go and get a free agent offensive lineman, that is the if. You know, we have the foundation and the blueprint to be a high-scoring offense, and I think our defense is just progressively getting better. We've gotten a lot more stout on the D-line, and once Micah gets back, I think teams are going to be in trouble. I think Jagger, I don't know what he did to piss off LaFleur, but he needs to be the starter. And I think that left side of the O-line will shore up. They don't have a lot of time on task. None of them really do. But I think we need to go get Taylor Decker or Zeitler or somebody. I think Zach Tom's days are numbered here, or Baku Bueli, excuse me.
2: Mm-hmm.
3: And personally, if we don't go and get a free agent, I'm a little concerned. But other than that, I think I'm pretty optimistic. We got the monkey off our back, and we've got the guys to do it. So we just need to shore up that O-line a little bit and get more time on task.
2: Thanks for the call, Jacob. My question for you, Tausch, since you're engineering all these trades and additions, do you, while you're acquiring JT23 and you're probably not going to get Tristan Wirfs, if he's not available, are you going to get other offensive line help? Or what is your plan to augment that group?
1: Yeah, it depends who they are. But at this point, you need to at least entertain all options, because if you're thinking about putting Tucker Kraft out at tackle, every option available should be out there, because that's absurd and that can't happen.
2: What would you like if Jagger Burton is the starter? Let's say that hypothetically. Do you still need Kevin Zeitler? Would you still call him? I'm still baffled by why that. I understand he's 36 years old, but you're bringing him in for 1 year. That made way too much sense to me. I still don't quite understand the thought process of not even calling, which is what Bill Huber has reported.
1: Well, that doesn't mean he's not going to call him today.
2: Yeah.
1: Anyone that can come in and be a solid football player for this offensive line in a depth role or in a starting role, that avenue should be explored. I don't know why it wouldn't be. And I don't know Taylor Decker, if he's healthy. He obviously had, you know, finished up in Detroit. There's some, there's also a money piece to this for those guys. I'm not coming back for, you know, whatever that dollar amount is. It takes two to tango in these cases. And later in the season, guys would be more apt to maybe come in for a little bit less.
2: Sure.
1: Then if you're bringing Zeitler and saying, all right, Beb, here, we need 14 games out of you, and we're going to pay you $800K. I'm guessing Kevin's probably like, I'll wait till there's four games left, and I'll come in and play in the playoffs and win a championship. Who knows how all of that math adds up, but you know both sides have to. It's got to make sense for both sides.
4: You good after going to MoMA?
1: No. 10 years ago, 12 years ago, 14 years ago. I think D-Bach, I know he's skinny now, and Rob Havenstein, you know, he's done some stuff. He looks really skinny, too. So Joe could be a tight end, and Kraft could go play tackle.
4: Oh, sure.
1: Tackle.
4: Yeah.
1: That sure seems like a good idea.
2: Let's get to another guy who will not be joining the Packers offensive line, but joins us frequently. It's our buddy Sparky in Sussex. Sparky, good morning. Hope the Yule log is getting warmed up. Feel better, worse, or the same about your football team, buddy?
5: Yeah, but a win is a win is a win. But there was also kind of a downside to it. If I can tell just a quick story, and I have a question about IPT. Mrs. Sparky's nephew was in town for a few days with his wife and new

0: on the Carbless Talking text line list is more. Let's head down to Freeport, Illinois. Is that close to Hard Rock Casino Rockford, Freeport? I don't know my Illinois
1: geography. I believe it's in the region.
2: You going down there tonight, right?
1: No, next Tuesday. Oh, next Barry Tuesday. Alvarez show next Tuesday.

0: baby, and some of us hadn't seen him in 3 years or so. So we threw together a Packer party so everybody could get together. Now, my wife's nephew is a scout for the Jets. So
1: what?
0: Half a dozen family members had Jets gear to support him, while two dozen of us had on Packer apparel. And there was a little banter during the game, but her nephew is a really terrific guy, so it was all pretty respectful. But when the winning kick went through, one of the uncles jumped up and yelled, P-A-C-K, pack, pack, pack. Now, my question is, was that in poor taste?
2: Absolutely not. No, this is the beauty of sports.
1: He's a scout for the Jets.
2: Yeah, no.
1: What are the odds?
2: I would think the Jets scout would be disappointed if the Packer fans didn't get up and let you know how fun it was to beat them.
1: How did he take it?
0: Pretty well. I didn't get any dirty looks from him because obviously I was the uncle giving him some crap. So I don't think some of the Packer fans knew what it was.
1: That's a twist.
0: Yeah, he's been a scout for about 3 or 4 years. He was actually in Green Bay when they beat us up there, and after the game, he gave us a lot of crap. So I thought it was only fair to give it back to him.
2: Yeah, but, didn't they wear cheese heads and shred cheese? Wasn't that that Sauce Gardner was doing all that?
3: He leaned into it. That's for sure.
2: Scout. Nephew of yours, they need to start working on understanding the rules and knowing that they shouldn't take the ball, that they should kick off in overtime, and also understand timeout rules at the end of the half and games. That could help.
0: Yeah, I heard some comments, not directly from him, about the, the coaching staff, but I won't say any more because you know, that's his livelihood.
2: I was going to say, you don't want to get him fired. So I'm sure he agreed with everything.
3: I believe you said enough already.
1: So how do you feel, Sparky?
0: Yeah, probably. Boy, I guess with the injuries, kind of disappointed. We'll be up at the game Thursday. If they dump that one, I don't know what I'll do. And we're actually going down to Tampa, so hopefully that's another win.
1: Wow.
0: So by the time we get back from there, we're 3-1. If we're not, I'll be kind of apoplectic.
3: All right, Sparky, I'm glad you had a good time with your nephew, the Jets scout. That's a wild story. What are the chances of that? Thanks for the call.
1: Tausch, how much should the injuries play into how good you feel about where this team is after this game? Like, all the other stuff we covered, right? The penalties and the offense and everything. But the injury part of this, like, we haven't even really spent much time on wide receiver, but they not only were they without Reed after the second play, but Bo Melton suffered a stinger later on special teams, so he wasn't available. This is a team that used to have so many wide receivers they didn't know what to do. They're not in that spot anymore.
2: Yeah, I don't want to sound whatever, but as long as Watson and Golden are out there, I'm going to feel fine.
1: Okay.
2: If those two can stay healthy, we can piece together. So that part doesn't concern me, but as far as the overall question of how you feel about this football team with the injuries that have occurred and where they're at, it feels like to me we're only going to, obviously, Zach Bacabuelli is a really tough one. Mm-hmm. And Jaden Reed, I think he fits a role, and I think obviously we hope that he's going to be able to get back out there at some point.
1: Mm-hmm.
2: But the net effect of having Micah right there ready to come back and the fact that Josh Jacobs' scenario should be figured out at some point, you can feel like that's even with those losses, you could feel that you're going to end up turning a corner at some point. But after yesterday's game, the fact that we won and now kind of just listening to fans, I am actually feeling better and better.
1: Okay.
2: Because yesterday during the postgame show, I felt like we're worse. The offense is, but then I started piecing together our special teams have drastically improved under Cam Acord. And I believe our defense, when Micah is back, has a chance to be that much more special than anything we could have hoped for. So that's how I feel now. I feel better than I did yesterday.
1: Speaking of losing, how did you do on Prize Picks?
2: I think we didn't do great. The punting, Whelan had three punts.

0: within like the first 4 minutes of the game.
1: Less than four punts. He had three in the first quarter.
0: Yeah, that was a miss. We missed that one. Jordan Love yards. Missed that one.
1: I think we're settling in now. Now we've got two. We've got some stuff on
2: settling
1: tape.
2: Settling into a losing streak?
1: Yeah. No, we've got some stuff on tape. I think we're going to be in a lot better shape
0: finish
1: going
0: stronger.
1: Into Thursday.
0: We want to finish stronger. And with the Falcons coming in, football is back. 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
1: We may have done poorly on the Packers. I will say this. After the Packers game, they had a Mahomes 0.5 passing yards freebie out there. And Miz was projected at 8 strikeouts, more or less. There was no way he was going to get 8 strikeouts. We all knew he was going to pitch only like 3 or 4 innings. So I cashed in on that last night. So even though the Packers game went poorly, we bounced back at night. So that was nice.
2: The 11 o'clock hour starts in 2 minutes. So stick around. It's Wilde and Tausch.
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0: Jesse, how many calls we got left in the 11 o'clock hour?
1: Jason, there are 6 calls remaining. If we average 2 per segment, we'll be right where we want to be by the time we get to the end of the show.
0: All right, then let's get cooking. Back to the Carbless Talk and Text Line. This is more. Let's go.

0: to Minneapolis and talk to Patrick. Patrick, good morning. Thanks for holding on so long. Where are you at on this team? Better, worse, or the same? How are you feeling?
1: I'll get there, but first, positive. Who's running the show here? If there's a positive beyond Acord and Gannon and their respective squads, it's that I don't have school today. I get to catch up on some student essays. Maybe I'll even have time to grade out the O-line, since Will D, you probably won't. Speaking of O-line, where are you on the depth chart? You're out on the street now, right?
2: In his home. I have a house.
1: Old boy Big T getting any calls from 1265?
2: No, Ulti's in his house, and he's not. No, there'll be no calls for Ulti.
0: Broke 80, though.
1: Okay, maybe not to fortify the O-line, but what about to fortify the roster as GM?
2: I
1: really like
2: GM
1: this morning.
2: Oh,
1: assistant
2: general manager. Yeah, I would first trade for Tristan Wirfs.
3: He's got 9 trades ready.
2: I would be trading for Tristan Wirfs and for Jonathan Taylor as my first 2 moves.
1: And we're bankrupt. But no.
2: Potentially. We'd have no draft picks for the next 20 years. Yes.
1: To get to the question at hand, I feel the same, which is to say towing the line between realist and naysayer. I'm a guy who believes for the most part in what he sees, and for too long LeFleur's teams just haven't shown me enough positive evidence when it comes to things like being fundamentally sound, staying disciplined, keeping composure, and generally setting your guys up for success, putting together a full game or maybe even a half of inspiring football. Couch, yeah, I want my guys to be dogs too, but I want them to be smart dogs, not dumb dogs. These guys seem to self-sabotage, you know, one play after another, week in, week out, and they're going to run out of toes with bullets to spare. They'll be dead dogs, to exhaust what I'm hoping Couch appreciates as an analogy. I do think they have enough time to sort it out, you know, but LeFleur's track record just gives me pause. Question, forget about whether I, mere fan, believe in LeFleur. Do the players, do you get the sense that there's buy-in? He's their coach, sure, but do they see him as a leader?
2: It's a great question. And I think they do, but I think that you need to see the results. And we have not seen the results to where everybody wants them to be. And when you have a game like yesterday, it was important to win that game because the narrative of not being able to close up a game, and if you lose to the Jets, and the Jets stink, let's not kid ourselves. They're just not.
0: They're much improved.
2: They're better, but they're better from where? Like, that's not what our standard is. Like, that's not who we want to be comp to. And if you go 0-2 and lose both of those games, can just imagine the narrative and the perception of where this football team is. Now, yes, you still have a lot of things to work on, but it's so much better being 1-1. And now the conversation is, well, we could be 4-1. And then Micah gets back rather than the world is falling. And that helps you with the belief and the consistency of what you're trying to build with your program.
4: And while you're focused on your own house, we don't know how long the rival Chicago Bears will be without their quarterback. They have 59.
2: By the way, they scored 3 points with him quarterbacking yesterday through almost 4 quarters.
4: Yep. Let's get another call in. Let's go to Kamal in Madison. Kamal, how you doing today? Feeling better, worse, or the same about your team?
5: Well, before that, I want to do my requisite glaze. Tosh, I would listen to you over whatever Betty and Vilma, whatever his name is, I would love to hear your I couldn't stand. It was awful. It was more awful than our offense. But getting to the question, I have a question for you, Tosh. If Matt LaFleur game planned around Jaden Reed and he went down, would that how much would that affect, you know, the offense if the coach can't, you know, find, you know, adjust to that? And the other thing is, Matt LaFleur does not have the temerity to be a head coach.

0: He's got to go. He doesn't have if you see the look right before Smack was gonna do the game winner there. That's not a head coach.
1: Oh, I saw that. He put his hand over his head, over his face.
0: Yeah.
1: That was
0: a guy hoping that he wasn't going to lose his job. Here's my scores. Here are my trending scores for the game. Offensive line actually think did better than last week, so they're trending up. Special teams trending up. Defense trending up. QB down. Wide receiver room down. Running back kind of the same. Head coach down. So those are my scores. Have a good day.
2: Those are his scores.
3: A lot of
2: trends down.
1: Trending. It's important to be trending. You're not. You're either getting better or you're getting worse, old boy. You're never staying the same. All right, we need to get some more calls. To do that, though, Tausch needs to tell us about Tito's Vodka first.
3: I do indeed. And, you know, whether it's a tough, cold, miserable loss or a big-time win, it's fun to celebrate with Tito's. Doesn't matter what you want to mix with it. You know, and I shot that under 80. A little transfusion. If you want to go lemonade, it's getting to be fall. So now it's cranberry season with my Tito's. But Tito's, they not only make great drinks, they also give back in a big way. Partnering with nonprofits, doing real good in the communities across the country, especially for all you dog lovers. So next time you're raising a glass, make sure it's Tito's handmade vodka, crafted to be savored responsibly.
1: So if you shot a 79 and your handicap is 17 or 18, then that counts as like a 62 or a 61?
3: It's been a hell of a day, yeah. If it was a net scoring deal, it would have been one heck of a day.
1: Wow.
3: Yeah, good day.
1: Well, good for you.
3: Three or four birdies.
1: Nice.
4: All by yourself? This wasn't a collective effort?
1: Right. How many mulligans on putts?
4: Yeah, how many?
3: That's no great. Mulligans. No mulligans.
1: More of your calls next. It's Wildy and Tausch.
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18: This is for real. This is a Giants team that owned the line of scrimmage. And anytime you've looked at the history of this franchise, when they have a good offensive line, when they have a good defensive front, usually high-level winning follows. The New York Giants had 37 rush attempts for 165 yards. There were plays where their running backs went untouched. The Cam Scoutable touchdown, Isaiah Likely had nobody to block, and he was the lead blocker on the play. It was incredible watching what they did. John Harbaugh subscribes to the formula of being able to have 50 runs plus completions. Last night, the New York Giants had 60 runs plus completions. They held the ball for over 36 minutes. They played keep away from Dak Prescott. One of the best ways to stop that high-powered Dallas Cowboys offense is keep them off the field. And that's exactly what they did.
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0: calls. If you were waiting for trivia, we're going to play double trivia some point during the week instead. So we can get to our remaining calls.
1: Might have and a couple of doubles this week with another game on Thursday. We got some fun to put together there.
0: And we've got double AJs on deck on the phones. On the Carbless Talk and Text Line, Liz is more. Let's start with AJ in Atlanta and then get to AJ and Kohler. No relation. AJ, good morning. How are things in Atlanta? How are you feeling about your team?
2: Winners win Monday, boys. I'm pretty excited about this. The one thing that got me really excited at the end of the game is watching Jordan Love at the end of the game just pumping his fist and was so excited. Like, you just see the monkey getting lifted off his back at that point. So I think from here on out, it's going to be game on.
0: Wow. That's the most positive call we've gotten. Why do you feel so good?
2: I was a little down yesterday. But after today, just watching him just pumping his fist at the end of the game, I've never seen him show any emotion, hardly ever. But you could just see it at the end, like, wow. Okay, he's on right now.
0: I didn't see that. Jesse, did you make a gif of that reaction too?
1: No, I only saw LaFleur putting his hand over his head as they were about to go kick a field goal to win the game.
0: Thanks for the call, AJ.
3: So the LaFleur part of this,
0: yes.
3: Packer fans are about as down on LaFleur as I've ever seen them.
0: Yeah, they sure are. People have called today just to complain about him.
1: Are they more down than they were after the 21-3 loss to the Bears in the playoffs when they choked away that
3: I
1: lead?
3: I think it's just been validated. I don't know. Obviously not the raw.
0: Not the raw,
3: you have people calling for his job like consistently. But I just saw something that Todd Monken did yesterday after the Browns beat Tampa. And I don't know if I'd ever see Matt LaFleur do something like that. Because the fans eat that up. He basically, Mike Tomlin on his TV show said, the Browns are going to be the Browns. He used that, and then after the Browns won, he said, blank that. And you could just tell everybody's fired up, and the fans eat that up. Our friends at ESPN Cleveland eat that up. Matt LaFleur would never do that. Or at least he has not done that to this point, including when Ben Johnson has punked him. So... Not, and I know you want your coaches to be authentic and be who they are, but it just feels as if if we're doing a Q rating, I think Matt LaFleur's Q rating is about as low as it's been. And that's including the 21-3 game. Maybe I'm wrong. I feel that way with the way yesterday played out. It almost felt like they won in spite of him. Oh, he played so conservative, which I agree with, and I didn't in the playoff game. They did play conservative once they got the long punt return. Then they did at the end of the game. Luckily, the Jets coach botched everything and gave hand-tossed that to you. But the Matt LaFleur, where he's at with this football team, it just doesn't, from a fan standpoint, not from a locker room, not from a players, I don't feel like there's a lot of people that are just pleased as punch that he is the football coach right now.
0: I think that's fair. I don't think it's as low as it was in the aftermath of that playoff game. Certainly.
3: If you pulled them at halftime yesterday, I don't know if you get text messages from people. It was nonstop. He sucks. This is another undisciplined performance. Maddie, whatever Benny Bruss says. Like, it was low.
0: Yeah, I looked at yesterday as things were going poorly. The weather was bad. They lost two guys in the first three plays. I did not look at it going, this guy is doing a terrible job of coaching. That was not my first thought. My thought was their offensive line was bad before, and now they've lost Zeebach, and I don't know how.
3: I don't know. With all the penalties and the ineptitude.
0: The penalties were terrible. There's no excuse. I'm not excusing
3: them. 5-3 and outs and just a... It looked brutal. And if we want to be honest, we're judging Matt LaFleur based on how his offense plays.
0: It's true.
3: I don't think defensively we're judging Jonathan Gannon on how the defense plays, not Matt LaFleur.
0: It's fair. Let's get one more call in. Let's go to Kohler and talk to a different AJ. AJ, good morning. Are you as excited as AJ in Atlanta?
4: How we doing, boy?
0: Good, how are you?
4: First of all, Tuffs, I know a guy who can probably hit you up on some golf. You know, pretty well.
3: Sounds
4: my
3: great.
4: My dad, but I can hit you up on some golf. But,
3: okay.
4: Secondly, boys, I think we're being a little too... There are two sequences that I think will be underrated in yesterday's game. If you remember, the fact that we're down 17-7, and Matthew Golden drew a penalty to set up the Christian Watson
3: huge touchdown. Play in that game. Now, first and 26, I think it was.
4: We judge Golden on how many catches he has all the time, but what he does in terms of drawing attention and drawing penalties, a penalty is a 50-yard penalty is good at a completion.
0: So he had two of them, too.
4: Let's not forget it's a driving rainstorm, too. So let's not... And also, it's nice to see Caleb Johnson in the right side of Wisconsin now. Also, the fact that he was at Iowa. But Jonathan Gannon's defense, for years and years and years, I'm 34 years old. I've been waiting for a 4th-and-1 stop to win a game. And although it didn't win a game, it flipped the game on its head. So I'm very impressed with Jonathan Gannon's defense. I think the pieces will fall in place offensively. Prayers up to Jaden Reed. Obviously, Zach's injury stinks because it seems like he's been plagued most of the last 3-4 years. But
0: yeah.
4: I'm looking forward to Thursday night. Kind of stinks that it's on a Thursday night as a home opener, but a night game at Lambeau, there's always something special. So just my 2 cents.
0: Great call. Thanks for the call,
3: good
0: AJ.
3: Good reminder on... Because that was where this team, the holding penalty, and then I don't know if it was Jordan Morgan lined up too deep in the backfield, first and 25 or 26. Mm-hmm. And if they get stopped there, I think the game's a wrap. And you just throw one up there, and the coverage actually was not bad. Matthew Golden coming back to the football and forcing the officials to make that call.
0: Mm-hmm.
3: That was such a huge play because our offense – Let's be honest. I don't believe we were going to pick up a first down, 2nd and 26. We finally took a shot down the field, and it worked. The protection held up long enough, and Matthew Golden deserves a lot of credit for helping draw that, because if that play doesn't happen, I think this thing was going to be a wrap. Matter of fact, I think Aaron Glenn, after they got that fumble, thought the game was a wrap.
0: Yep.
3: He's doing the whole, because he knew that their defense had the Packers' number. Until they didn't.
0: I know when it comes to your investing that Annex Wealth Management is your number.
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0: kudos to Cheesehead Bucky and Mike and Kendall. Go sit on hold for in a bar for holding for so long. Let's start with Cheese. Let's start with Cheesehead Bucky. Bucky, good morning. How are you?
1: Good. How are you guys? Happy Victory Monday.
0: Yeah, you feeling Victory Monday?
1: So I'm actually very, very positive about this team in the current state. Like Aaron Rodgers, the great philosopher, once said, do we have a defense? Maybe Packer fans aren't just not used to winning this way in football games.
0: Didn't he turn out to be wrong when he said that?
1: With defense. He did. He did.
0: Okay.
1: But I think this team might actually have it.
0: Okay.
1: Then you bring back Micah Parsons. Is this a top five defense then? Because if you get that production out of LVN on the other side, yeah. I mean, I think there's going to be problems for other teams. I just think for the Packer fan base, we're used to offense always carrying us, mm-hmm. and now we have two other phases of the game that are actually doing that. So I think that's a big positive to look at. Now, when it comes to the offensive line, yes, they've been playing terrible. But, Tausch, my question for you is, everybody on this offensive line is basically, besides Banks, if he ever plays, right, is basically in their first year of ever playing the position they're playing. So it's going to take time for the boys to get it going mm-hmm. and to get used to the NFL game speed. So maybe in 3 or 4 weeks, if they can get time together, I mean, you got a first-round pick at left tackle. You got a second-round pick at right tackle. I mean, Sean Ryan, it's his basically first year as a full starter at center. And then if we can get some guard play and we get maybe that guy that we picked up from, he was a free agent, but he was with Tennessee.
2: Cordell
1: maybe
2: Volson.
1: If he can get to playing what he did for the 50 times he started, maybe this offensive line towards the end of the year turns into something. Like we have to remember what the offense looked like in Jordan's first year as a starter. But then when we got to the playoffs, it looked completely different.
2: Mm-hmm.
1: So I know it's not looking great right now, but the way the special teams and the defense is playing really gives me hope. And hopefully this offensive line can find some continuity sometime this year.
0: Good positive call.
2: Well,
0: Bucky.
2: And I think Cheesehead Bucky's points on the O-line, which, you know, it is being very critiqued right now. A lot of critics of what's – and deservedly so – that doesn't mean that this is going to be the same group that's playing the same way. You do get better with experience, and you do get better as you mm-hmm. continue to play. And I just hope that you, all right, here's the deal. This is the group we're going with, and we're going to work, and we're going to get better, and we're going to get better. And if that is indeed the case, you definitely feel a heck of a lot better about our special teams than we've had in a long time. And on the defensive side of the football, without Micah, we've held up pretty dang well. And when you bring back the best pass rusher in the entire NFL, that should help get that group even that much better.
0: All right, let's get to our last call before we run out of show. Jesse, excellent execution by you, by the way. He didn't say go boo in a bar, but he put it on a T-shirt. It is Mike and Kendall. Mike, good morning. How you doing today?
3: It's a victory.
0: Were you booing in a bar when it was 17-7?
3: I was hanging my head a little, I'll tell you. Got to be truthful. I was hanging my head. So I've had almost an hour to sit here and listen to other callers. And Bucky and Tausch, the offensive line, the first thing on my notes, feeling better, feeling good. We got to win. Next thing, solid lineman. I think that in order for your quarterback to be a great leader, he needs to be able to walk up to the line and see some familiar names going across the shoulders of the guys in front of him. And I think that it's like having a strong army. And you got to have guys up there that they're going to stand up for you. They're going to do what they can do. And there's nothing stronger than experience. And one of the commercials that played, Tausch, Competence is built with scheme and detail. And linemen, in my mind, they're the heroes of the game, but they can only get it with experience. And I think we got a lot better things coming. I was happy to see somebody on defense step up. You know, they show the sidelines. You got a guy in the middle, a crowd gathered around him. He's chewing butt or telling guys they're doing good. They got to step it up, keep tough, do your thing. Nice to see a defensive leader. I think we need a vocal leader on offense. It's probably got to be a lineman. I'm happy with our skill players. I think that our line will get better with age, but I think it takes that kind of leadership from the line.
0: Okay. Well, it's a good call.
2: 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But you have to grow up, and it is early in the season, but we can only analyze what we've seen so far. You can project and understand what you hope to see happen, but right now, there's a long way to go with that group. But that doesn't mean they can't get there.
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0: First of all, I understand if you were hoping for more Brewers conversation today. They did set their franchise record for wins. That's not our area of expertise. I think that'll be covered on a variety of shows.
1: 98.
0: We certainly... So how many games do we have left, Jesse?
1: Six left.
0: So they got six to win two to get to 100.
1: And the next one they win, they clinch a first-round bye to the NLDS.
0: Okay.
2: How many to get everything to be the one seed?
1: I think four to get the one seed.
0: See, this is why we talk about the Packers.
1: Well, I wasn't expecting that question.
0: I thought you were a Brewers guy. Your dad used to be
1: an usher. I am a Brewers guy. Yeah, they were on Peacock last night. I watched start to finish.
0: Meanwhile, according to Jeff Joniak, our teammate at ESPN 1000 in Chicago, Ben Johnson telling them that Caleb Williams will, quote, likely miss some time. He had an MRI this morning. They are classifying him as week to week. Now, Tom Pelissero reporting that the Bears are not yet even ruling him out for their Monday night game.
2: We want him back for the Packer game, right?
1: Yeah,
0: as someone who likes the narrative of two good quarterbacks.
2: Yeah, I mean, from a fan standpoint, we want him to play.
1: You want to beat him.
0: Don't you want to win the game?
2: I want to beat him.
0: Okay, well, it sounds to me like there's a better than 50-50 chance he's back by then if he's week to week now. But we will have to wait and see how that plays out. They play on Monday night. All right, that's it for us today. I am curious to see what we find out tomorrow, because tomorrow's the one access day at Lambeau Field. We'll find out what the injury picture looks like and how Matt LaFleur is going to reduce penalties. That's it for us today. Have a great day. Take care. Be good.
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12: Hour number two of the Rich Eisen Show is on the air here on Disney Plus, the ESPN app. We're all getting set for Monday Night Football tonight, just up the road in SoFi Stadium. It feels like 3 years since the Rams last played a football game, but they're going to finally play one tonight against the Giants team that looked terrific in week number one. We'll see what happens on ESPN, ABC, and the family of networks. And joining us here in advance of Monday Night Countdown is he's going to be joining us every single Monday on the program, but this time he is here in person. Ladies and gentlemen, Marcus Spears is here.
13: Yeah,
12: sir. Look at us.
13: My head says happy.
12: It does say happy.
13: I was so happy to get here.
12: You look happy. For a radio audience, you look happy.
13: Thank you, man. Thank you for having me.
12: How's it going here?
13: It's amazing. I mean, I walked in. First of all, I got dropped off at the wrong entrance, which is cool.
12: We'll work on that.
13: Which is cool.
12: Don't kill
13: the driver. He's fine.
12: Okay.
13: But then when I got into the green room,
12: yes,
13: Rich,
12: sir. You
13: got a lot of snacks in that green room. And by the looks of me, you know I like the snacks.
12: Yes, sir.
13: The other thing is you have great drinks in the refrigerator.
12: Okay.
13: Right?
12: Okay.
13: So staying hydrated is very important. I got a long day today.
12: Okay.
13: But I wouldn't want to be anywhere else than starting
12: off. By the way, roadies are fine if you want to take them.
13: Yeah, okay.
12: Oh, please.
13: Okay.
12: Yeah.
14: And the mug.
13: Don't tell me those type of things.
12: Yeah, the mug too. I mean,
13: okay.
12: Anything not nailed down.
13: All right. Yeah.
12: Yeah, we got
13: perfect.
12: It. Marcus Spears is here on the program.
13: Woo!
12: The best team you've seen through 2 weeks.
13: Oh, you know what's crazy?
12: Mm-hmm.
13: Through 2 weeks.
12: They don't have to be 2-0, by the way.
13: I know it. Through 2 weeks, a healthy San Francisco 49ers.
12: Mm.
13: Listen, man, the game in Australia against the Rams showed me, well, it kind of reminded me.
12: Mm-hmm.
13: We've been so accustomed to San Francisco losing players throughout the season.
12: Mm-hmm.
13: That team fully healthy is a problem now in the NFC, and I think they got a shot to actually go to a Super Bowl if they can keep all their guys. They've been super impressive, man. It seems like the Stinger is back on defense. Obviously, Fred Warner being back makes a ton of difference for that unit. And then offensively, they just have so many guys now.
12: Well, they're going to need it because they aren't healthy at the receiver position.
13: I know. But, Rich, I'm telling you, man, with what they are when they have their guys, they're going to be tough out.
12: Yeah, and in terms of their defense, Raheem Morris being the defensive coordinator, Atlanta may have done them a favor.
13: Yeah.
12: You know, and cutting him loose. I've got the stat right here. 20 points allowed through their first two games. Second fewest allowed in the first two games of a season in the Super Bowl era.
13: I'm telling you, man. They got to stay healthy, though. I mean, I think everybody knows it. It's not a secret. Like, they are super. They are as talented as anybody. I think about, too, like, the receiver position, right? Bringing Deebo Samuel back gives you a different element.

0: to that offense, especially with Kyle Shanahan.
1: Yes.
0: Kyle Shanahan and Deebo Samuel is like Steve Kerr and Draymond, right? Draymond probably couldn't play that well for anybody else in the league. But with Steve Kerr in that system, he is going to the Hall of Fame, all right? And then you look at Mike Evans, if he can stay healthy throughout this season, the red area for the San Francisco 49ers will be devastating with him, George Kittle, and Christian McCaffrey. The elements of this team offensively is very hard to stop with them available.
1: And then Juszczyk caught one as well.
0: I mean, it's just, look, and we know Kyle is going to put them in situations to take advantage of any mismatch that they have in the game. That's what his calling card has been his whole career.
1: Now, that said, Seattle's 2-0 now.
0: Yeah, with Drew Locke.
1: And Jackson Smith and Jigba is absolutely crushing it. And on our Overreaction Monday podcast that Chris and I recorded, we were, you know, the subject matter was JSN through 2 weeks needs to be talked about as he keeps moving forward as an MVP candidate.
0: Yeah.
1: He's already done the OPOY, but you got to talk about certainly if Darnold misses a couple more games too.
0: Yeah.
1: Right?
0: Mike McDonald, to me, he's a Super Bowl champion winning head coach. But I think at this moment, we got to start talking about Mike McDonald as arguably the best coach in ball. When you think about what he was able to do last year, going in with a backup this past week, and I know it was Arizona, but Arizona just had a big win week one. And you see what they have, like, at their disposal defensively for a long time. There is going to be a reckoning in the NFC West. I don't think the Rams are going to go quietly into the night, right? We'll see them tonight against New York to see if they fixed anything. Probably a lot has been fixed since you didn't decide to fly to Australia the same day of your game.
1: By the way, they're arriving at SoFi the same day as the game. You're aware of that.
0: But they've been in the city, hopefully.
1: Throw that in your rundown tonight.
0: Yeah, we'll make sure you know what I mean? They were there early.
1: Sure.
0: It's going to be a gauntlet. I mean, when you look at that division and you think about not only the coaches in that division, Sam Darnold obviously got to get back healthy, but Drew Locke looked fine to operate that offense. It's going to be amazing, man.
1: And the defense, too, again, because Arizona showed in SoFi that they have scores, against the Chargers. Yeah. They can. Trey McBride is as good as they come, and we're still waiting for Marv Jr. to break out. You got Michael Wilson and the kid at running back in Love. The Seahawks held the Cardinals to just 151 yards of offense, their fewest in 3 years.
0: That's what they do, though. That's what they do, man. They get after it up front. The secondary is always tied together. Great communication. Think about Mike McDonald when he was with the Ravens.
1: Right.
0: And the year after he left, how much that defense changed. Now, I know Nnamdi Matabike was hurt the following year, but Nnamdi Matabike got a $100 million contract after playing with Mike McDonald. So I look at it like this, Rich. You have a head coach in Seattle that's a defensive guy leading a defensive unit that was already super talented, right? So the mentality of that team permeates on both sides of the football, which a little bit shocked me why they let Kenneth Walker walk out of the door. Because I thought he was that linchpin on offense that kind of simulated the way they like to play on defense. Now, obviously, it hadn't hurt them the first 2 weeks of the season.
1: Yeah.
0: But I think the way Mike McDonald runs his organization, his team, from a mentality standpoint, goes into every single week feeling like we the best team on the field. And you go back to last year. Mm-hmm. Like, the Rams put up numbers against them in the playoffs. Didn't flinch. That's when the offense showed up. So they have this ability that you need as a championship football team, which is why I talked about the 49ers. All right, this unit may not be having a day. We can match it on the other side. And you got to look for teams like that early. So a lot of it is still being sorted out. But there's a couple of teams where we can look at and say, yeah, they're going to have either unit come to the party every week.
1: San Francisco at Seattle, week 5.
0: Yeah, I can't.
1: By the way, that'll be great.
0: Yeah,
1: and, if I'm not mistaken, let me make sure I got that right. Yeah, that's when you'll be back here in Los Angeles.
0: Yeah.
1: Week 5 finishes up with Buffalo here against the Rams. Marcus Spears on the Rich Eisen show here in person. Let's talk about the Bills and the AFC. You got the Bills 2-0, you got the Bengals 2-0, and you've got the Chiefs 2-0 and the Raiders 2-0. You put your marker on which one to go the longest? Which one do you put your marker on, Marcus Spears, right now?
0: Cincy.
1: Why is that?
0: Defensively, man. Like, look, that offense is going to be able to score, right? Even the – look, I don't want people to get this misconstrued. I got to give a public apology because I said that this was going to be the worst week to play the Houston Texans defense after coming off of what Josh Allen did to them. And if you look at the game like we do when we deep dive, Houston Texans defense played their ass off. Like they had a majority of a great game. It's just Ja'Marr Chase and Joe is going to get you at some point with enough opportunities. T. Higgins showed up. But when you look at the other side of the ball, and what Dexter Lawrence is doing in the trenches and creating everything for everybody else, that's going to be a problem for everybody to handle. Since he went out and they made a concerted effort, they said, look, we couldn't stop the run last year. We couldn't get people off the field on third down. We couldn't get our offense enough possessions with what we know about Joe Burrow and what those weapons are over there. And they went out and did it, man. I mean, you look at the amount of possessions that Cincy had against the Houston Texans, and for as long as it took them to finally get in the end zone. And one of the touchdowns is going to be arguably one of the top 5 catches we've seen ever.
1: I say it, this catch right here is the clubhouse leader for catch of the year and may win that such award at NFL honors before the Super Bowl here in SoFi later on this year. What's it like to play defense and see something like that?
0: I mean, the corner that's on him is an All-Pro too.
1: Right. It's like, LSU on LSU.
0: Yeah,
1: prime.
0: But this is what it takes at times to be a championship football team. We know the Houston Texans defense wasn't going to come out and give up 30 plus points.
1: Right.
0: Since he made those opportunistic plays, and then you have that other element that I talk about all the time, Rich. Sometimes it ain't X's and O's. It ain't the coach on the sideline. It's guys. And with Ja'Marr Chase, you know it's coming. It's like sitting under a water faucet and it ain't start running yet. But when it start running, it's going to tap you to death. And you just going to lose your mind because at some point, it's going to raise up and get you. If you look at that play, that particular catch, you cannot play better defense as a cornerback. There is no better defense other than Derek Stingley being able to intercept the ball in phase, in great position, and we end up with this. The man towed 2 inches off the out-of-bounds line. He hanging outside the out-of-bounds, and he holds on to that football because Joe Burrow and Ja'Marr Chase has done this so many times. First of all, there's a lot of quarterbacks in the NFL that wouldn't throw that over there by Derek Stingley. But Joe Burrow will because Ja'Marr Chase out there.
1: And not pictured was the stumble.
0: Yeah.
1: Before he located the football.
0: Yeah.
1: And stayed on his
0: Rich,
1: feet
0: listen,
1: to get to that point.
0: Listen.
1: That was stupid.
0: That was stupid.
1: Yeah.
0: That's what it was. But again, you look at that, and since he comes away with what they ended up with, 20 points in that game,
1: yes,
0: kicked a 60-yard field goal at some point. But that play right there accounted for 7 of it. And Houston and Seattle and the steel curtain couldn't have did a damn thing about it. Not that play.
1: Yeah, it broke a scoreless tie with 3 minutes to go in that first half, but the Bills look like a wagon and the Chiefs look like the Chiefs. You're still taking the Bengals, right?
0: Yeah.
1: You're putting your marker on them.
0: Well, I can't dismiss the fact that the Chiefs gave up 30 last night. So right now, just week 2. It's just week 2.
1: And the Bills gave up 30
0: and
1: points
0: the Bills
1: in,
0: gave
1: each,
0: up
1: of 30
0: in each of their first 2
1: weeks. So you're taking the Bengals because of their defense.
0: Absolutely.
1: Look at us. Look at
0: Rich,
1: this.
0: We just in week 2, though. We got to, you know,
1: okay.
0: Things are sorted out.
1: I know that, but this is the National Football
0: League. But I think the Bengals can score with either one of those guys. So right now, you do take the defense.
1: You're taking them. And then the team that got shocked yesterday that you're concerned about the most, the Chargers, you've got the Bucs now at 0-2, the Ravens.
0: I'm more concerned about the Chargers than anybody.
1: Why is that?
0: Offensively, it looks so discombobulated. Outside of Ladd McConkey, who are they going to count on? Right now, they got to figure that out. Johnson, got to start playing better. Gadsden was the tight end, was playing well. He had some spurts. The guy that looked like a go-to guy in this game yesterday was Kohler, the tight end. So again, like it you got snap issues when you're trying to run motion across where it hits off a guy's hip.
1: Is that the new offense?
0: I think so. But with that, you lose to the Raiders. And more importantly, you look at the defensive side of the ball, blown coverages for touchdowns. The one in the middle of the field, the Tucker safety just bit on the underneath route. And then the touchdown at the end, the Kobe, it was just a bad blown coverage, miscommunication. Kirk Cousins can throw the football. We all know that. Problem is, the Chargers should have known that if we shore up the secondary, we will be able to get pressure on Kirk and maybe put them in a bad way. The defensive line for the Chargers didn't play bad. They were pressuring him. They were getting around him. Secondary gave up huge plays. And then you got the Njoku drop that turns into an interception. So it's just everything that could go bad for the Chargers went bad. But they look super discombobulated on offense. That's the Hampton fumble at the end of the game.
1: Well, this was the moment for me where I'm like, oh, God. The Chargers are really a hot mess, to be honest with you.
0: Because
1: with all due respect to the Raiders organization and what they have done and what they're pulling off and what they look like in the future, a very Raiders moment where they call a timeout and it's fourth and inches for the Chargers and they're going to go for it. Out of a timeout, they have too many men on the field.
0: Yeah.
1: And they get popped for 5 yards. Now, that's old school Raiders foot shooting there. Sure. And then the next play, I think it was N'Kobe Dean who popped the ball loose from Hampton, made a play, totally flipped it. Like, oh, forget that old Raiders are going to Raiders thing, to use the Monken phrase, which we'll get to with you in a second.
0: Yeah, Tom.
1: And then they scored after that. And that's when I'm like, the Chargers are just totally in a daze right now.
0: I mean, you think about N'Kobe Dean, who you acquire.
1: He's a great player.
0: He played great, man. Played out of his mind. But ultimately, you know, Kubiak comes in and it's like, we got to change the identity of this team. And, you know, you love to see a signing turn into what it turned into with N'Kobe Dean making that play. Raiders got a long way to go. We all know it. We all know that eventually Kirk Cousins won't be the quarterback for them long term, but I'm gonna give LV a lot of credit for being 2-0 and going play against the Chargers. To your point, that's a game that they usually cost themselves, and they came up and made plays when there was a critical moment.
1: Yeah, and the Chargers next month, you've seen that schedule, right?
0: Yes. Yeah.
1: Their next step is a Lulu, and they're 0-2 going into the stretch, where they're now heading to Buffalo next. And Buffalo's coming off a mini bye, and they have been a wagon. And then after that, they visit Seattle, welcome in Denver, and visit Kansas City. Yep. Three to the next four.
0: Rich, I got to ask you this question. All right. From football. I'm not bereft. What does wagon mean?
1: Wagon means they're a large vehicle that is difficult to stop.
0: I got you. Okay.
1: I would imagine that's what it is. No?
0: I guess so. I mean, I was.
1: So what phrase would you use for the train?
0: Locomotive.
1: Train. Okay.
0: But so, again, I get it. I get wagon. I get it.
1: They're a mode of transportation.
0: Mode of transportation.
1: That's what I'm going
0: to say. Yeah. A big still, physical mode.
1: You know, same, different pews in the same church.
0: I got
1: is what we're basically saying. All right. I've got Marcus Spears here for one more segment before we send him off to the rest of his Monday, which ends up with a Monday night countdown tonight.
0: Yes,
1: prior to a big-time football game between the Giants and the Rams, which we'll preview in a moment. Also got to talk about your college football program and what that game was like this weekend.
0: I'd
1: be remiss if I did not talk about that with you. 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When we come back, Spears is going to Spears. Basically,
0: Spears is a wagon.
1: Spears is a wagon. 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
4: You ran into this.
5: What do you love, Marcus Spears?
4: I love when people are who they are.
5: Mm-hmm.
4: You got some people that die, man. Wit is wit every single day of the week.
5: 1,000,000% agreed.
4: Yep. Yep.
5: While we're on the subject, Marcus Spears here on the Rich Eisen Show, our radio audience has returned. We're on the subject of being authentic.
4: Mm-hmm.
5: The Todd Monken soundbite, we already played it in hour one. We're going to play it again in hour two. We have to. We simply have to. Because we all know what's at stake here.
4: Absolutely.
5: The Browns are going home next week. We all know what the fan base's opinions of Deshaun Watson when he's not winning is.
4: Yep.
5: Or even if he is winning.
4: If he wins.
5: Well, but they really haven't tasted a win like the one that they saw on Sunday. And Watson was exactly what the Browns needed him to be. And then Monken stepped up to the podium with the Mike Tomlin talking about Juju Smith-Schuster's quote about the Browns as the Browns. Did it.
6: Well, we needed it. Right? There's only so much you can talk about things in life, right? Ultimately, we're judged by wins and losses as coaches, and we're judged how we play on the field, right?
5: He works himself
6: up. Not the name on the back.
5: It's great.
6: Player's name on the back is based on how they play on the field, not their history, not what they've done in the past. It's what you do every week. That's the same as us. At this point now, it's all about winning, and it's them about winning their matchups and the players on the field. That's what it's all about. It's at that point, it's you out there and it's us collectively together. And I thought our guys did a great job of hanging together. We had a couple scuffles Wednesday, which is good. That's awesome because guys didn't like it, right? They're a little pissed off, right? You got to be a little pissed off. Played awful. That wasn't the standard. Browns are going to Browns. That okay, so but the guys took that to heart. Thank you.
5: And it's a walk-off moment too.
17: Thank you.
5: How's that play in the locker room?
4: It plays for real. That's like that matters, right? Like coach went out there and said what he needed to say. He respects us as men that's trying to compete. That got me fired up. I was actually locked in on top of my. I've seen the sound. I didn't hear it because I've been knee deep in studying games. Sure. But that's the first time I've heard it, like the build up to it.
5: Yeah, because we only saw a lot of people just clipped off the end.
4: The end. But that's impressive, dude.
5: He worked himself up.
4: Yeah, that's impressive. Like, and coming off a win, you beat Tampa, too. That's not, you know, I like that from Todd Monken. I was leery of this, of hiring him in the beginning because of the Browns situation, not because Todd Monken can coach. If you know anything about football, everybody respects Todd Monken and how he can coach.
5: Mm-hmm.
4: That message permeates beyond football, though. And I think it can resonate with those guys.
5: I mean, it was a massive W. Certainly when he's just like, you know, hey, I'm seeing some good things on film. And, you know, most of the fans were like, really?
4: Rich, people, look, man, football is one of the reasons why I feel football is the greatest game we have. Is because you never know what opportunity or what mishap is going to cost you from an opportunity to play for a championship or get in the playoffs. And I know we're talking about the Browns right now, and that may not be in the cards for them in the future.
5: Yes.
4: You have to celebrate these wins, man. I think people just, they are so hard to get. I think people think like, oh, we're just going to roll it out there. I used to always say the margin between 1 and 15 and 15 is 1 is not as big as most people think it is. It's a couple plays throughout a game, and in that second half, the plays that Cleveland was able to make, the plays Deshaun was able to make, and pushing the ball down the field. By the way, these youngsters, Boston and Concepcion, they're going to be really good football players. It's going to matter whatever they do quarterback-wise going forward, that they have those two in the clubhouse. But that's a huge win for the Cleveland Browns. The only issue I have with that win is I love Todd Bowles. This might be the biggest black eye on anything he's done in Tampa up until this point. So
5: why?
4: There's always, because you like this is not a game you can lose in Tampa, especially coming off of Baker signing the contract, the things that it's just one that they don't think you lose in Tampa, especially when you got guys and you bringing them to the party. It's not like you had any catastrophic injuries. It's not like people were missing. Like you, the defense gave up that much. Todd Bowles is a defensive guy. We ain't seen Deshaun Watson perform like that since 1965. and you get that given up with a defensive coach as head coach. That's a tough one for me with Todd. That's going to be a tough one to get over if you making a decision about his future going forward.
5: Marcus Spears here on the Rich Eisen Show. You just said how tough it is to win in the National Football League, and you need to celebrate wins when you get them. So your message to the fan base of the 2-0 Philadelphia Eagles is what?
4: Celebrate, but also be cautiously optimistic.
5: Cautiously optimistic, I don't think are two words that Philadelphia Eagle fans are thinking right now.
4: So, Rich, here's the thing, right? Like, you go to Tennessee, you got to gut it out. You got to win a game late. Jalen got to make a game-winning drive, and he does, right? So hopefully it acquires some of the noise about your quarterback. But they got to make improvements like everybody else. Like, the offensive line in Philly is not the same as the one we got accustomed to from 3-4 years ago. Obviously, you lose Landon Dickerson. That's a big loss for them. Last year, they played a lot without their five guys, especially Lane. So it's a lot of things that you want to see improve in Philly. I just got a lot of confidence in the franchise understanding how to win those type of games. And history gives you a little bit of leeway. And I think Philly will be fine. And it ain't like it's world beaters in the NFC East right now. We'll find out more about the Giants tonight. But I think this division is going to be highly competitive, and Philly going to be right in the midst of it. And you got to get to the tournament, man. Like, you got to get to the tournament. And once you get to the tournament, all bets off.
5: What's your opinion of the NFC North now through 2 weeks? Caleb, week to week.
4: Yep.
5: Caleb's week to week. Carson Wentz is now basically, technically, Kyler Murray got the win in week one because that's the way things work. In the scorebook of the NFL. But Carson Wentz is basically 2-0. The Packers had to pull one out of their, orifice against the Jets. And the Lions, we just saw, they could easily be 0-2. What's your opinion of that division?
4: I'm so disappointed that Caleb has the missed time.
5: Because
4: I think the Bears were ripened to take full advantage of that.
5: They were down 6-3 in the rain, even with Caleb before he got hurt.
4: Which I get it, and I understand it, but I'm going to give more credence to what Caleb Williams is consistently. What I think, I said before the season, it was going to turn into superstardom for him. I thought we were going to talk about Caleb Williams as a top five guy after this season. I thought he was going to make that significant of a jump. Give B-Flow and that defense a tremendous amount of credit. I mean, because in those elements, you got to stop the run. Yes. And they did a phenomenal job at not letting that break the backs of what this team was, keeping that offense in it just enough to go out and make a few plays. I want to get more news on Caleb and see when he can come back. I always get leery of muscle issues, like potential tears and all of that, because we know his movement is a big part of what makes that offense devastating. But I still believe Chicago is the formidable team in that division with Caleb. Now, I'm not going to sleep on Minnesota. And the reason why I won't is because defensively, they are going to perform like that, like they did this week, more consistently than giving up points and doing all of that. I don't know what you do when Kyler comes back. I'm sure they're going to put him back in the starting lineup. Hopefully he can get it going. But Justin Jefferson still play over there. And Aaron Jones, and defensively, they're going to continue to make plays. They not bereft of weapons on offense either. So I think Minnesota and Chicago might square that thing out. Now, Micah coming back, how much is that going to change for Green Bay? It's still up in the air, but I had Chicago going into the season as the team to come out of that North.
5: Yeah, I hear you. I chose the Lions, and then I...
4: Well, defensively, man, it hurts my heart because Kelvin Shepard is an LSU guy, the defensive coordinator.
5: Well, what's the scoop? How can they tighten the bolts here?
4: I mean, one, look, it's similar to Dallas for me. First week, the communication was awful. Again, week two, it was awful for Detroit as well, giving up uncovered touchdowns. You got injuries back there. Like, all of that stuff kind of rolls into it. There's reasons and there's excuses. I won't make excuses for a team giving up, not knowing assignments, not being in the right spots, and that's a lot of what's going on in Detroit defensively right now. It's a mess. You know what's unfortunate about Detroit? I'm going to say it. It looks like that window of excitement is shedding really, really fast. And it's not because offensively they can't get it done. Defensively, they are far behind. And injuries have a part to play in that. But in this iteration of the NFL, man, you got to be able to get off the field and get your offense back the ball. And I just don't see it happening for them.
5: I got three teams for you. 1-1 Pittsburgh, 1-1 Baltimore, 0-2 Houston. Your biggest level of concern out of all three. Which one are you most concerned about? 1-1 Pittsburgh, 1-1 Baltimore, 0-2.
4: Well, I'm not concerned about Pittsburgh. I didn't expect them to do much anyway.
5: Oh.
4: Houston is my concern because Houston can't run the football. C.J. Stroud has thrown almost 100 passes in 2 weeks. I think he had like 96. You can't live like that.
5: Well, Montgomery had three touchdowns the week before.
4: The week one. But again, Rich, like last year, Houston couldn't run the football. And we came into the offseason not knowing if they should pay their quarterback because of dismal performances in the playoffs. You look at every team that has success, they have success on the ground. Every single team. I don't think C.J. Stroud is a bad quarterback. This is the first – last year in the playoffs, when we were in New England for the countdown, I said they should bench C.J. Stroud at halftime. Mm-hmm. I said they should bench him, let the backup come in who's played some time, and hopefully you can get out of here with a win and kind of reprogram your starter, and hopefully he can come back next week and be better. This pass game against Cincinnati, and I'm giving that defense a tremendous amount of credit. In the NFL, when you become one-dimensional, it's damn near impossible to win. And that's what they became first, second quarter. It's terrible, man. I'm concerned about Houston. That defense actually played a really good game in Houston. They got to Joe, sacked him, forced pressures, all of that type of stuff. And offensively, they couldn't move a muscle.
5: All right, before I let you go, we'll talk Monday night. But before we do, got to talk Saturday night.
4: Yeah.
5: LSU and Ole Miss. How'd you take that one in? Where were you? Home?
4: I was home.
5: You watch it by yourself?
4: What do you got going? Yeah, I felt like some music was about to start.
5: No, I know. That's all right.
4: You know what? I am actually still okay. The one caveat I have is Leavitt is going to have to play more quarterback than being a scrambler.
5: Mm-hmm.
4: He missed some throws in that game that concerned me.
5: Well, the one at the end the backup tight end backup is wide open and Herbstreit kind of nailed it, saying he didn't reset his feet for an easy throw.
4: But again, Rich, I think that's because his first mind is to take off, right? Like you have to. You look at Trinidad Chambliss, quarterback for Ole Miss.
5: How good is he?
4: He played quarterback like Lane Kiffin would prefer you to play quarterback. And, yeah, it's cool when you're playing Clemson. Clemson is bad, by the way, all right? And it's cool when you're playing Louisiana Tech and you're scrambling around and you're doing all of that. Brother, you get the SEC play, you're going to have to make SEC throws from the pocket. You're going to have to put the ball on people. And I think right now he's so caught up in, let me go make this play, let me run around, be exciting. You got to make throws. Trinidad Chambliss made throws. It ain't like it looked like it was about to be a blowout. LSU is uberly talented, though.
5: I got to tell you, I thought you were coming back and winning that game. I even texted Chris. I'm just wondering how many points is LSU?
4: Yes, and like I think if we could have played a little bit more quarterback,
5: yeah,
4: as opposed to wanting to be a scrambler and run around and make a few more throws, it could have been that way.
5: Are you happy with Lane? Because it looks better than the Brian Kelly.
4: I'm happy with him because he's embraced what LSU is.
5: Which is what?
4: Which is culture matters as much as winning games. Brian Kelly was like, nah, to hell with the culture.
5: He showed up almost cooking gumbo in half court of a basketball game.
4: Rich, you see, this is why we're going to have a lot of fun. me and you, like, we like them two kids at school that just sit back talking about people.
5: You're talking about his family.
4: Kelly was never a family. Yeah, the family. Yeah, that's when they lost it. That's when he lost it.
5: He didn't even play a game.
4: That's when he lost it.
5: His first day there.
4: When he lost it, man. And I'm LSU is in my heart and I love my school.
5: Yes.
4: So I'm always trying to like be a little bit even keel. But you know when it's a problem. And it was a problem. Lane has brought back what LSU is supposed to be.
5: Which is what? Swagger?
4: Which is swagger, okay. Which is big brand, understanding the excitement around the game. He walked out against Louisiana Tech with Lil Boosie and Lil Wayne.
5: Yeah.
4: That's not even a big game.
5: Mm-hmm.
4: But it was a big festive LSU the way it's supposed to be game.
5: Right.
4: Now, we struggled in the first half, so I was like, don't bring Boosie and Wayne no more. But we finally took off and won.
5: I think we got a Lane soundbite. Here, go ahead and hit it.
7: It was just a lot, you know, coming in, and I'm sure that'll be criticized, whatever, but there's a lot of stuff. Like I said, 6 years here and a lot of things and a lot of life-changing experiences and a lot of really good people that helped me through some really hard times. I just thought I'd probably be more in, like, the competitive mode, you know, and just kind of embrace it, and it was just a little bit, I don't know, sometimes you can't predict your emotions. You know, I know that sometimes I don't act like it, but I'm a human too.
5: Mm. Sometimes I don't act like it.
8: Mm.
5: Okay.
4: He's 50, you know, sometimes you kind of start doing a little...
5: Little self-check.
4: Evaluation.
5: Oh, interesting.
4: I thought Lane was solid in the game.
5: Hey, that was an outstanding football game.
4: Yeah, it was
5: great
4: game. That
5: was so much fun to watch, and the atmosphere was off the charts.
4: We got to get better quarterback play from the pocket.
5: Okay.
4: That's really what it boils down to.
5: All right, before I let you go, what does tonight look like to you?
4: I'm excited for the Giants, to be honest with you. I want to see if they can replicate what they did against Dallas. Now, they're going to get a team that the last outing we saw got physically beat at the line of scrimmage, gave up a tremendous amount of plays, uncharacteristic offensively. I know Puka is out, so how would they compensate from that? But I don't think the Giants and the way they played was a fluke. I think physicality travels. I think the mentality travels. But more importantly, the way Jackson Dart played simple football was the most impressive thing to me against Dallas. Now, Dallas had their issues defensively, and maybe L.A. doesn't, but I got to believe that New York is going to come in here with a lot of confidence about the way they quarterback played and the way they were able to dominate the line of scrimmage.
5: What do you expect out of 99 tonight?
4: I expect 99 to be really good. It's going to take some time. Like, look, man, this still the NFL, but I think AD is going to have his impactful plays that's going to give us signs that once he gets in rhythm and once he gets going, there's going to be a problem, especially when 95 gets back, Myles Garrett. But I expect him to make some plays. I think I got him with a sack tonight. I think fresh legs and his ability. For him, that's like swimming. Like, you drop back and pass. It ain't like he forgot how to swim, dude. Like, he's strong as an ox. He's still fast. Footwork still crazy. He going to make some plays that's going to remind people, like, yes, I'm glad we got him back.
5: It's going to be, again, there's a ton of transplanted New Yorkers here in Los Angeles. Yeah. One of them.
4: Yeah.
5: And so there's going to be a lot of Giants fans in that building tonight. But Rams fans are going to show up. And if Donald makes one play, sort of like another 99 in Houston when J.J. Watt made plays, and Marshawn Lynch made plays in Seattle. It's like a like the Matrix. You're connected by a cable with the rest of humanity.
4: But what but to your point, Rich, what I don't want people to miss, like miss with AD coming back, is that when you get into that huddle, it's like Aaron Donald on our team now.
5: Yeah.
4: Like, that changes the other 10, right? And we're not even talking about Miles being back yet. That's the excitement level. So I think more than his play, which he'll be fine, he'll get going at some point, it's just the guys around him are like, man, Aaron Donald really in this huddle right now. Like, and that's going to Turner, that's going to affect him. Fisk, that's going to affect him. That's going to affect guys around him to play better. It's kind of like what Dexter Lawrence is doing in Cincy.
5: Interesting.
4: I feel like there are certain guys that not only calm you, but bring something out of you. And I think the reverence that these guys are going to have for Aaron Donald being back in the lineup, seeing him come back, especially if he make a play or two early, it's going to give everybody else on that defense a lot of juice. And you may see a different Rams defense than you saw week one.
5: Monday night countdown later on this afternoon, Pacific Coast time. And then tonight, obviously, Monday Night Football. Marcus, this is so much fun.
4: Rich, this was amazing.
5: I look forward to next Monday when we're just zooming and then back here in week five. Yes, but in the meantime, enjoy the double fist the green room, man. Get in there with both hands.
4: What was the ice cream again?
5: Oh, it's called CVT. I'll walk you.
8: You'll walk right by.
5: Right there. Yeah, it's coming out. It's outstanding.
8: Also, Rich.
5: Yes, sir.
8: Swagoo has a lot of problems with Twitter/X, just like you.
5: Okay.
4: Oh, man.
5: Yeah, I've been off.
4: I know we might not have time, but we'll talk about that.
5: We'll do about that next time.
8: You have to
5: This is just the beginning.
8: Yeah.
5: Back here on the Rich Eisen Show with your phone calls in just a moment.
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6: 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All right, everybody. Daniel in Irvine, California, Daniel wants to chime in. What's up, Daniel?
7: Hey, Rich. How's it going?
6: What's going on?
7: Oh, you got me, Rich?
6: I do. What's up, Daniel? Where are you?
7: I'm in Irvine. I called last week about my Chargers. Season C holder, had to sit through that again. I know you touched on it a bit with Marcus Spears there. When I got home, I don't know if you guys saw that clip. I got home and I saw a clip of Mike McDaniel on the bench talking to Herbert, and Herbert was staring off into space, never looked over at him. Everyone just looks out of sorts. I saw the great Chris Rim had an ex post where in the locker room he asked Khalil Mack, hey, what was Coach Harbaugh's message after the game? And Mac was like, to be honest, I kind of was not listening because I was just thinking about the game. So just seems like all the veterans are in a shock, and I just feel like I need a hug because I don't know what else to do.
6: Well, a couple things. Here comes the hug, the Rich Eisen Show bro hug, which is I reach around and
7: thank you, sir.
6: Give you a clap, and then we separate, you know. So that's the bro hug.
8: So quick.
6: No, I don't know. Just listen, Daniel and I have just met. We've had the last couple of weeks. Last time I spoke with him, I had an appendix. Now I don't.
8: Oh, you're a different person.
6: I've changed. but listen, man, how about this, Daniel? A totally new offense has been installed and they didn't really play very much in the preseason. And I know the quality of opponents that came in are based on last year, something that would cause a ton of trouble for you because you should at least come out of two home dates against them 1-1 rather than 0-2. But maybe, just maybe, going on the road here to Western New York to take on a wagon of a Bills team is exactly what you need. Go on the road, go on a plane flight, let's bond, let's get in the hotel, let's do some bonding stuff, let's change up the routine because the current routine stinks on ice, man, and it's a bad feeling. And obviously, Josh Allen is the last person you want to face when you're feeling, subpar in the confidence department. It can shake you even more. That's what I got for you because the rest of it... Yeah. Is just terrible. You gotta flush and pull. You gotta just flush it. and pull yourselves out of the depth and get on that stage with a wet sequin glove and get things going. Daniel, that's all I'm going to say. And thanks for the call. Greatly appreciate it. Hopefully you call back next week and say this attaboy worked. You know?
8: Daniel.
6: Because the way it's gone so far is a hardcore 0-2 disappointment. Hardcore.
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6: Number three of the Rich Eisen Show, and week number two of the NFL campaign 2026 is on the air. Phone lines are all lit. We'll take your phone calls this hour because it's just for us. Marcus Spears just left our studio. He's heading to NFL Network.
7: That was
6: kind of crazy. I looked up. I saw First Take is on the
7: field.
6: The grass field of NFL Network that we've been doing game day morning from forever.
7: Yeah.
6: I see Irv sitting there back at NFL Network.
7: Crazy.
6: Stephen A. Smith's on the NFL set.
7: It's cool.
6: I'm like, well,
7: it is. That's pretty cool.
8: And Shane was
6: it's
8: there
6: crazy
8: too.
6: What's going on. I've got a Jiminy Cricket Award. What the hell's happening? We're on Disney Plus, ESPN app.
7: Life is good.
6: It is.
8: It's amazing.
7: Your appendix is somewhere in the trash.
6: I have no idea
8: what did I do with that? Well, what did they do with
9: it? It's biohazard. Probably.
6: Why are you so transfixed where my old appendix is?
7: No. I was the one who just asked if you saw it. He's the one who asked if you took it.
9: I didn't say if you kept it. I
8: if I ever have mine come out, I'm going to put an air tag on it.
7: I don't want nobody else to
6: air tag.
8: Yeah, we're going to find it.
6: What a weirdo. What a weirdo.
7: So we can see where it goes.
6: You can put a find my eye. You should got a new app idea, find my appendix?
8: Organ finder.
6: Oh, my God.
9: Organ finder?
6: Oh, my God.
7: Because you never know. What if they try to use that on somebody else?
6: What's the matter with you people?
8: That's what happened.
6: Oh, God.
8: I'm sorry.
6: All right. If you missed the first 2 hours of the show, go to our YouTube channel. That's where also Overreaction Monday is sitting. Chris Brockman and I recorded that earlier.
9: We out.
7: You guys probably already have like 150,000 views.
6: Popping. Who knows?
7: Woo!
6: People popping. Dig the National Football crazy. League. And we are honored that you choose this show potentially to follow the NFL. We've been doing it for a while. Chris, you said that you're beginning to get an inundation of, you're inundated with tweets on Sunday night with people coming up with topics. So we're going to start ending the show with a, like an ORM tweet of the week. You chose a doozy for a first one.
9: Yeah, let's throw it out there.
6: So it's all good. Go check it out, youtube.com/RichEisenShow or wherever you listen to podcasts. It's all there. Caleb Williams is week to week, according to the Chicago Bears. Ben Johnson said it on our ESPN 1000 affiliate in Chicago earlier on Monday. Still waiting on an update from Dan Quinn on the left wing of his quarterback, Jaden Daniels. That was an ugly looking injury, a freak injury to say the least. All he's doing is basically trying to brace his fall and his elbow.
9: Yeah, he's trying to keep himself up.
6: Awful.
7: So awful.
6: So we'll keep an eye on all of that. Meanwhile, stop me if you've heard this one before. The Eagles won a football game and their fans are not happy. You know, it's interesting. Jim Harbaugh called chickens a nervous bird, right?
9: Yeah. Yes.
6: Like you don't eat chicken because it's a nervous bird and you don't want to be nervous. Maybe Eagles are the nervous bird?
8: Next one.
9: Oh, interesting.
6: Because fans are constantly like wringing their hands over, we don't look good. We're not playing well. Jalen Hurts is not the man, even though he was the man twice in the biggest game ever, and one time he lost and could have been the MVP. I will keep repeating that in the same way I will constantly keep repeating.
7: As you should.
6: That this guy does not have a consistent play caller year to year, practically ever. Ever. Shane Steichen is the only guy that's been in his ear in consecutive years as an offensive play caller. Since he went to college, at college in Philadelphia, it's constantly changing. And this is another one. So, Eagles fans, I know I told everyone to relax.

0: last year, and then they made the playoffs, and then they got bounced in the playoffs, and all I heard from Eagles fans was, you know, I relaxed for 6 weeks, and then everything that I was worried about came true.
1: That's true.
0: But you tell me, if you'd sign up for this, sports fans, Eagles are 2-0 now to start a season in four of the last five seasons. They made the playoffs in each of the last three seasons. They did start 2-0. They're 10-2 in the first 2 weeks of a season under Nick Sirianni, who I do believe seven, including playoffs against the opposing conference. That's the second best win percentage in that situation in the Super Bowl era. The only coach with a better record against the opposing conference in the Super Bowl era is named John Madden.
2: Oh, God.
0: Won 22-5-1 in those situations. It's the Eagles' first road win over the Titans since they moved to Tennessee.
2: Right.
0: So previous Eagle teams have visited since 1997 and lost. Jalen Hurts threw for over 200 passing yards and two passing touchdowns. He's done it in two straight games. Last time he did that was November of 24. It's his first career go-ahead pass and touchdown in the final minute of regulation of overtime in his career. But it was against Tennessee, and they're supposed to stink on ice, even though it was so warm yesterday, they were icing down cleats to keep people cool.
2: Yeah, over 120 degrees, something like that.
0: And Saquon's in a blue tent. How hot must it have been in that blue tent? Oh. You're in your full gear.
2: Yeah.
0: And you're going indoors in a blue tent, and it feels like 100 outside. And the Titans are no slouches, man. It's the National Football League. There are grown-ass men, and they got punked in many ways. I know I'm using that word a lot lately, but I'm looking over, and I'm seeing you, so I'm using the apostrophe version of that word. Back in your day as a producer.
2: You got punked?
0: And the Jets came in and hit him in the mouth. How does that sound? And so you're supposed to, the team that stinks so bad that the Jets hit you in the mouth and the Jets almost beat the Packers at home. It's early in a season, people. It's early in a season. And you are what you are, which is 2-0. And that's good enough potentially by the end of the night for first place in the division. And next week you might be taking on Tyson Bagent in Chicago. And if you struggle in that game, oh my goodness, supposed to be Tyson Bagent. Doesn't matter. Keep stacking them. Keep stacking them. Not supposed to need to pull one out against the Tennessee Titans. Guess what? The Niners have.
3: Niners have. Yeah.
0: You know, even the Seahawks, your defending Super Bowl champions, need to pull one out at home. They had to pick off Drake May three times.
3: Bills offense.
0: To pull off a win in a banner raise night. It's the first 2 weeks, everybody. Good Lord. So, you know what? Let's just turn to Jalen Hurts to keep everyone calm, which I know drives everyone nuts in Philadelphia. You stir it up because he never says anything.
2: Right? They get so mad about this.
4: He says nothing.
0: He was asked how he keeps his poise. Says a man who's always poised to tell you nothing.
5: Hit it. Preparation, great focus and great poise throughout what's being done. Trusting the guys around me. Being in a moment, and you know it's a team game in the end. It takes all 11 out there on the field, and as a leader, as a captain, that's something that I take a ton of pride in, and how I'm showing up for the guys around me. And so, you know, you gotta, you know, I don't even think words can describe how much you've got to manage as a quarterback in this league from a responsibility standpoint and the weight that comes with the position and the responsibility. And ultimately, you got to keep the main thing throughout that.
6: What were they really thinking?
0: Here I'm going to go.
2: Here we go.
0: How do I stay poised? Well, you tell me. Okay, so I'm playing for Nick Saban, which isn't easy. This just in. And I'm the man. I got us to the national championship game. And I'm told to sit down for Tua. Does anybody see where Tua is now? Where's Tua? Nah. Where's Tua right now? Tua's going to hope to try and beat out Jack Strand right now.
2: Private Dick.
0: That's the guy I got to watch take my job. I'm going to stay put in Alabama, and then I'll get Nick asking me for help next year, and I'll give it to him. That's what I'll do. And then I'll say, I'm going to go out on my own. I'll go to Oklahoma. And

0: I'll wind up on a podium for the Heisman friggin' trophy. How am I going to stay poised in the end? And then I'm going to be drafted by Philadelphia, where Carson Wentz is, and everyone's wondering, why am I being drafted? Well, because I'm a dog. That's why. That's why. That's how I'll stay poised. And then I'll get my job, and then a coach will get fired, and then I'll stick around and watch what Nate friggin' Sudfeld take the over spot when I'm trying to win a game on national television. And then I'll show up, and I'll get the job, and I'll take it to the Super Bowl. And I'll damn near win the MVP in a game that we lose because of some stupid holding penalty. Not my fault. I could have had a chance to win at the end, but no. No, that was robbed from me and all of us. Then I'll come back and I'll take us to the Super Bowl and I'll win it. And I'll be the MVP of that one. And all the same time that I'm doing this, I'm staying poised as there's a revolving freaking door in my headset. Put it up. Look at that. The head coach of LSU in Texas did it in the same year for me. And then it's Daboll and Locksley. And then I go to Lincoln Riley and it's Peterson. He gets bounced. I get Steichen 2 years in a row. Brian Johnson, where is he? Kellen Moore's now coaching up Tyler Poor man's Josh Allen, shuck. Kevin Petullo, where's he? And Sean Mannion comes in. How do I stay poised? And see.
1: He still looks great to me. So I like the shirt.
0: Come on, man. And then I said this in Overreaction Monday. I'll say it here. Part of me thinks this is the only manner in which the Nick Sirianni Eagles are comfortable operating. Churn and churn and churn and churn. And they do it with Saquon in the tent and Tank Bigsby scoring a touchdown. Like, everybody, please. I know I'm opening myself up for conversation in Eastern PA. But I just had to say it. Am I staying poised? Did I just give the answer? I think. He'll never say that.
2: No.
0: I'm wondering if he's even thinking it.
3: How could he not?
0: Yeah, How could he not?
2: He has to.
0: How could he not?
2: I tell you, the lack of respect this man gets, like, it's just, you know, you got people on TV saying that other guys look the role better than him and things like that. But, like, the results don't lie. And it makes me furious that I have to stand up for an Eagles quarterback. I was in a sneaker shop in Inglewood this weekend.
1: You were
2: talking, you know me, I randomly chop it up, sure, with people waiting on sneakers. This guy's an Eagle fan. I start to try to give his quarterback props. All he kept telling me is, like, well, Dak sucks. I'm like, listen, dog, I'm trying to give your guy, well, Dak sucks. I'm like, all right, bro, but he didn't want to hear it. Like, and so, and I got to stick up for this guy. I'm going to continue to do so. Put in the noise.
0: And then Dak. And then puts up four tutties and no picks.
2: No picks.
0: Becoming the Dallas Cowboys all-time passing touchdown leader.
2: You know, I was trying to give his guy props. Man. He would not give me the same.
0: Okay. Hey, that's football.
2: Yeah, you know.
1: What are you
0: going to
1: do?
0: Kenny in D.C., let's take his call.
2: Here we
0: What's
2: go.
0: Up, Kenny?
2: The Eagles. Here we go.
4: Here we go. Hey, go Birds.
0: Did I get it right?
4: Hey, you did. You definitely got it right, Rich. And I love that monologue you just did, man. I love the support of Jalen Hurts and the Eagles, baby.
0: I mean, Listen, I know it's not easy. It didn't look good. They're struggling in a way that down the road against teams that they're going to have to beat to win a Super Bowl, it could get them. I get it, but it's a process.
4: I believe in it, man. I don't have no doubt, man.
0: It is a process. Just trust it, because it constantly winds up in the playoffs, which is better than nothing.
4: That's right. So, but look, we took over Nashville, man. The city was green. It was Go Birds all the way up and down Broadway, and it was hot as hell.
0: I bet.
4: Jalen Hurts is a true elite quarterback, man, and I'm going to tell you why.
0: All right.
4: The game was ugly. Yes, it was ugly. It was 157 degrees on the field. Jalen was 26 of 37, 264 yards, two touchdowns, two interceptions. Without Saquon, without Dallas, the offensive line was barely blocking. The line ain't the same without Stoutland. The game-winning drive with no timeout. Jalen was 6 for 8 for 6.

0: 51 yards, getting the 14th game-winning drive of his career. This boy wins, point blank, period.
1: I'm with you. Again, the interceptions, I get it. And I understand what the pushback is. One in particular was brutal, as we all know. It flipped the game that caused them to have to spin their wheels towards the end and pull it out of the fire, which they did. And at the end of the day, you are what you are. You're 2-0, and you move on. And by the end of the night, that could be in first place, and I appreciate the call. Kenny in D.C., there's always on the program.
2: Boys, counts!
1: Good one. It does count. It does. How do you stay poised? That one triggered me. Hearing that soundbite. Literally, honestly, because we do Overreaction Monday. We got a lot of stuff going on. I had not heard that soundbite. When I heard that, I immediately got in your ear, Mike, and said, "Give me what were they really thinking?"
3: Yeah, that's one of those.
1: Come on.
4: I mean, that is.
1: How do you stay poised? Huh? I wonder why he's able to stay poised. It does count. Take a break. More phone calls and reviewing more that we've got going on in week number 2 of the National Football League. Well, we've kind of visited college a little bit with with Marcus Spears.
4: A little bit.
1: We'll hit on that. And one of the I've never seen a team lose a game the way that NC State lost.
4: Jeez.
1: I've never seen it. 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
2: 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The Brewers will kick up a three-game series beginning Tuesday with the Philadelphia Phillies in their final road trip of the regular season, and their final home series begins Friday, hosting NL Central foe St. Louis.
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14: 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I'm sorry, laughing over what talked about on television that we shouldn't talk about.
15: Laughing.
14: But that's what we just did.
15: What else you want to know?
14: Thank you very much.
16: Normally, that's a between commercials conversation.
14: Right. Yeah.
16: Not like
14: that. On the right, exactly.
17: To which I would go, no, we can't talk about this on
14: Okay, Terzo and Iowa, all rise. Terzo, you got to be out of your mind happy, right?
18: I'm feeling real good, Rich. Hey, Rich, real quick, I'm happy that you're healthy and back on the air, man. Never like to see a team player go down like that. So happy you're doing well and back.
14: Thanks, pal. Appreciate it. Feeling good, Lewis.
18: Feeling great, Rich.
14: Thank you.
18: You know, like the best part of this past weekend, past two weekends, is just seeing this defense. And I've been saying it all along, and it was nice to hear Marcus Spears say the same thing, is when both sides of the ball are quick and we're a very dangerous team. And, you know, hopefully we can keep a receiver on the field throughout the year. But if we stay healthy, we're a good team, and it's going to be a fun NFC West.
14: Hey, listen, I'm going to say this with the ultimate of respect, that we'll find out, okay, in the coming days, and it could even be next week, Turzo, if this defense got a nice leg up facing a completely jet-lagged Rams team out of their gourds, and then a Miami team that just really doesn't have the offensive weaponry without Malik Willis trying to pull off some dazzling play because he has to. Because Arizona's coming in, and you know there's a history of Arizona coming into your building and ruining your Sunday. And they've got some weapons,
18: they've
14: pal.
18: Done it before.
14: They've done it before.
18: Yeah, that team.
14: So we'll see. You know, Denver then comes in. You got to go to Seattle. Hoping for Washington's sake, because it's in a month from now, that potentially for that Monday nighter, that Jaden Daniels could be back. I don't know. I just went higher register. Atlanta may be a different story by the time you see him, because Penix can have some hot time under his belt. I'm just throwing that out there because it's a long season. But for the first two games, you know, combined score of 62-20, check the box, pal. Check it.
18: 100%, Rich. And as I was in the stadium last year for when Arizona came in, and it came down to an Eddie field goal to win it. So Arizona always plays it tough, and they got a really stout defense, and they've been playing well already. So it's going to be just, like I said, it's going to be a fun race in the NFC West.
14: Absolutely. Turzo in Iowa, thanks so much. And in terms of the Niners, that a game in Atlanta, how's that going to work, huh? Coming back with Raheem Morris and Kyle Shanahan, who was the OC there that year. We all know Matt Ryan's now the team president. That's going to be very rarely do you talk about San Francisco and Atlanta having a history other than them once upon a time sharing a division, because the NFL's geography was way the F off back in the day.
15: Yeah.
14: But Atlanta was an NFC West team. Look it up, kids. But check the box. Niners defense with Raheem Morris, what a favor Atlanta did by bouncing him in time for them to hire him, which they did on the spot. Former Rams coordinator, too. So obviously, knows the team that you're going to have to beat twice, and they already have once. And 20 points is what they've given up. That's it, combined. End of story. And Purdy has looked terrific on the ground, in the air, not making too many mistakes, tapped his chest when he made one in Australia, and then after that, just pushed the pedal to the metal.
15: And he looks awesome.
14: McCaffrey doing Hall of Fame things. Hall of Fame things. He now has 50 or more touchdowns for two different franchises, San Francisco and Carolina. The only other human beings to have had 50 or more touchdowns with multiple franchises are named Marshall Faulk and Randy Moss. They're in the Hall of Fame. 100th career scrimmage touchdown now for him. In 114 career games, that's one game faster than Jerry Rice. Okay. Kittle scored a touchdown. Juszczyk scored a touchdown. And that sounds like, you know, Oprah. Juszczyk scored a touchdown.
19: All of these guys together,
14: certainly with the offensive weaponry now being down in the wide receiver position, and, you know, they've got to turn to McCaffrey and a fullback and a tight end, and they're doing it.
15: Mm-hmm.
14: And the question is now with, you know, one injury after another. DeMarcus Robinson, who scored against the Rams in Australia, got carted off. And Shanahan was asked about what they're going to do to try and get more receivers on the field and in the system in time for the game 3 against Arizona.
19: It has been unfortunate. I mean, that was, you know, it was big losing Stribling last week. You guys know how big it was losing Ricky over the summer. And then losing D-Rob today was huge. Christian Kirk's got a couple weeks before he can come back. But we still got a group of guys out there that we have played with that have done things. So I'm sure we'll have to add somebody, whether it's a practice squad or to the roster. But those are things we'll start discussing tonight, and hopefully have an answer by Wednesday.
20: Brandon Ayuk at all an option?
19: No.
14: Was that Crittenden laughing in the control room? I heard him laughing at that. It is funny. He's like, no.
15: No.
14: No. Like, no. And
15: which is wild because they need him.
14: Excuse me. It is wild, but my reaction to that would be this, okay? And this is a lesson for everybody. If my kids are watching at home, anybody else, there is going to be adversity that happens in your life and certainly your professional life, okay? Something's going to happen where your bosses piss you off, something's going to happen at work where you feel disrespected, whether it's money or time or effort or assignment or whatever. It's going to happen. What you cannot do is tell the bosses, F you and stick it. Now, if you've got gajillions in the bank, I guess you can. Maybe it makes you feel good. Because if Brandon Ayuk didn't do any of that, he would either be on another team right now or the Niners would be calling him on speed dial. You know what I'm saying? Jimmy Garoppolo, once upon a time, knew it was over after he took him to a Super Bowl and an NFC Championship game. Knew it was over and his maybe in his FU got his shoulder worked on. But he didn't come out and tell the Niners, didn't go on Instagram, didn't go on TikTok, didn't go on a speeding chase in front of the stadium. Didn't do any of that stuff. And he basically showed up at training camp because he had to, and they basically told him, you're 19th on the depth chart. And guess who played football for them later on that year? Don't forget about burning a bridge. Don't blow it up like it's over the River Kwai. Look that up as a reference.
20: The disrespect is real.
14: You know, again, by the way, that guy, that's Tyreek Hill. I don't know, man. You take a look at what's going on at the receiver position in so many spots. If he's healthy, he is going to have a market.
16: Should.
14: A market. All right. I mean, Rosenhaus must be looking around at these rosters and going, okay, everybody, you got my number. But man, it would be nice if the Niners could have Ayuk as an option rather than the head coach going, what was the phrase that he used? We have some people around here who have done some things for us. Like that's a better option than Brandon Ayuk. Hey, we got some people who can fog up a mirror because they've done some things for us around here. We know them. They know us. We know them. We'll get them off the practice squad or on a practice squad. That's better than Brandon Ayuk.
16: I mean, I'm sure Jerry Rice is in shape.
14: He's running a hill right now, I'm sure.
17: Rich, this kind of reminds me of my own situation. You know, years ago, I got let go by AT&T, and I could have, you know, blew things up, but I tried to stay professional. Oh, I tried to do everything I could. You really fought for me with them to get me back, and that's the only reason I'm even sitting here, because I didn't blow up. You know, I kind of saw a bigger picture, and so...
14: It's just a message to everyone, because what goes around will eventually come back around.
17: Yep.
14: You know, and Ayuk would have an opportunity right now there, big time, for a team that's ready to roll otherwise. 844-204-RICH, number to dial on the program. Lloyd in Louisiana. What's up, Lloyd?
16: Lloyd.
21: Rich, first things first, I would run the wall for you and hyped up you got early talking about Jalen Hurts.
14: Again,
21: that was fantastic, brother. That was fantastic.
14: Thank you, sir. Appreciate it. What's on your mind?
21: I was in Baltimore yesterday for the Saints game, and it was loud and packed for the Ravens.
14: Wow.
21: But all right in the world when it comes to controversies dealing with the Saints games. With the Tyler Shuck fourth down touchdown that I, honestly, being a Saints fan for so long, he didn't score. But he scored on the third down, which he didn't call it. So I'm thinking probably made the ref say, well, we got it wrong on third down. We'll give it to him on fourth down. And then we missed a face mask on Tyler Shuck with Roquan Smith. But what do you think about the Saints team in the second half moving forward? Do you think they could be a team that surprised you?
14: I think they could win the division. They're 1-1, just like Carolina. Atlanta is a hard 0-2. Let's see if Penix coming in and being a quarterback can stabilize that and, in fact, save it. You saw Drake London barking at somebody on the sideline yesterday, right? Yep. It was ugly. Atlanta was ugly. On Sunday, and then, you know, the Bucks losing at home to the Browns was a stunner. So, you know, this is I went high register. This is a big game between the Saints and the Raiders for sure, you know, and I like the playmakers that they have on offense, and Shuck is finding them.
0: And when you go into the fourth quarter thinking no lead for the opposition is too safe and no death

0: deficit is too big for you to overcome. It's powerful, man. It's powerful. So I think they could win the division 100%. Lloyd?
1: I think it's what the Eagles are missing, Kellen Moore, by how well he was a couple years ago. Now I think Kellen Moore brings you with the Saints, and then we still get Jordan Tyson back in a few weeks.
0: How about that? I was thinking that. Yeah, how about that? Let's see. Obviously, he's constantly injured or has been had a problem. I shouldn't say that. But he's had injury problems. But and thanks for the call, Lloyd. I was literally thinking that on the car ride down here, and I'm glad I've forgotten about it for him to bring that up. Can you imagine if Tyson was playing on this team right now?
2: Mm-hmm. Right.
0: Healthy. Like a healthy kid that they draft in the top of the first round. This Vele is really good. Etienne. And by the way, Alvin Kamara was back.
2: Looks good.
0: And if we get him going like an Alvin Kamara way, just a little bit of the flash of the past. Okay.
3: Talk about the Bucs. They've lost, they're 2-9 in their last 11 games. Dating back to
0: last. Is Alvin Kamara now a poor man's Trevor Etienne?
3: Interesting.
0: Let's keep calling people poor man. Right?
4: You guys.
0: All right?
4: Well, Alvin's career-wise is better than...
0: Well, Vele is a poor man's Vele. Olave.
2: Vele, now poor that man Olave.
0: Can we keep going?
4: Yeah, that would work.
0: Juwan Johnson?
3: Poor man Jimmy Graham.
0: Yeah. Hey. Keep going.
4: You guys.
3: Who else?
0: Keep doing it. Certainly worked. Certainly worked for the Saints yesterday. Al in Dallas, baby.
4: Oh, Al.
0: What's going on, Al?
5: Yes, sir. I was shocked to hear about your surgery last week. Oh, I don't want you blowing any stitches, getting fired up. You're screaming and yelling. I'm sure your surgeon was on speed dial.
0: No, I'm on no restrictions. Down, so. I'm on no restrictions.
5: All right.
0: Yeah, yeah.
5: That's great to hear. You get the Stones of the Year award for it, because I know I would have been curled up in the fetal position sucking my thumb after surgery.
0: So I hear you, man. I did Friday show. I did Game Day morning for 4 hours, you know. All good.
5: You get the employee of the week, Rich Eisen Show employee.
0: Hey, they don't just hand out those Jiminy Cricket awards to anybody, you know?
5: No, they do not. So,
0: thanks, bud.
5: So, listen, we're playing with house money tonight.
0: You are, buddy. You know? Come on, manifest, Al. I want this a manifestation segment. Let's go. What do you got?
5: Okay, you want to manifest?
0: Yeah.
5: I say we run the ball right at AD. Run the ball right at him.
0: Attaboy.
5: Test him. See what's up. See if he's back.
0: See what's up.
5: Why not?
4: Why not?
5: Give it a shot.
0: Yeah. Scataboo. And the perfect guy.
5: I'm going to be scared.
0: Scataboo's the man for that. That's the man for that role. You tell him, go to 99 and run through him, right?
5: Yeah. Get up. We're money.
0: Keep
5: house
0: going.
5: Money.
0: Keep going. Keep manifesting. What else you got?
5: Listen, something else?
0: Yeah.
5: I love the way that you described the way the Giants' defense looks. Let's get after Stafford.
0: There you go.
5: Let's do it. Let's go. Let's go 2-0.
0: Yep.
5: And we got the world by the you know what.
0: Yeah.
5: You know, we got the world by the Rich Eisen appendix.
0: Ladies and gentlemen.
5: Like
0: Yeah. And how about this one? Send Odell in the direction. You know what I mean? He didn't do very much in week one. Odell, as you know, could have been Super Bowl MVP if he stayed healthy in that building a few years ago. He was on his way. Let's go, Al. Right?
5: And listen, a little birdie has told me, you know, I got connections on the West Coast. I don't know if you heard.
0: Okay.
5: But a little birdie has told me that a couple of members of the Rich Eisen Show are going to be there, and that's just going to bring positive chi. You know, Bill Tufo will have his Jet Giant hat on.
0: Oh,
5: Brockman will be pulling for the Giants because he'll have the over.
0: Yeah.
5: It'll be great.
0: Yeah.
5: Let's go.
0: Brockman's going to be there. You're going to be there tonight. Is Cage now questionable for this evening?
3: Cage was always out tonight.
0: Oh, he was always. So it's you and Sarah. Outstanding.
4: Date night.
0: Whose house? It's a date night house. And what about you? Who we got?
4: I'm taking a friend from Fox.
0: Oh, a friend from Fox. Yeah. A Fox friend.
3: Fox friend.
0: Yes. from Fox and
4: Foxy?
5: No, it's a guy. I guarantee you'll be there longer than I was at the Georgia-Arkansas game over the weekend where I almost melted to oblivion.
4: I thought about Bobby Bones.
0: Dude, the Arkansas fans are pig suey. They are not happy about that football program.
5: No, this is my first experience. That is a tremendous fan base. They have a ton. They got to get their P's and Q's together, which is French for getting some of these guys to cut checks, because that's too good of a program. It's too good of a fan base. It's too good of a legacy. It's unbelievable.
0: Yeah.
5: I was totally blown away by the whole experience, especially the frat parties. But

0: That's another story for another day.
1: My God, yeah, Thornton Mellon here in Dallas, you're calling the Rich Eisen Show. All right, Al, have a good time tonight. We'll chat. Thanks. Call tomorrow. Let's see if you manifested properly. Yeah. How about that?
0: Listen, it's all about the manifesting. I love it.
1: All right, Al, it's Al in Dallas.
2: See you, Al.
3: All right, Al.
1: Fire. Can you imagine rolling Scataboo downhill at Aaron Donald? Just to see what you got.
4: Yeah, I mean, don't do it.
3: Don't block it. That's a dumb idea.
4: Don't do it.
1: Don't do it.
3: No.
4: Don't do it.
3: Oh, they're going to do it.
1: Singletary.
3: They're going to do it.
1: Singletary, you do it.
4: You do it.
1: Yeah. You do it.
4: 26, get in there.
1: Yeah. You do it.
3: They're playing rock, paper, scissors to see who has to do that.
1: Let's not forget, once upon a time, a guy who's now currently the quarterback of the New York Jets once said, oh, my God. Remember that, Gino? The microphone picked up Gino watching Aaron Donald. Come at him. Oh, my God. By the way, appropriate reaction.
4: Same thing, what
1: Brady's reaction was watching the elbow of Jaden Daniels.
3: Brady had a few yesterday.
1: I think the P missile.
4: Yeah, he dropped the P missile.
3: P missile. P missile was great.
4: He was on fire. By the way, that was a sick throw by Dak.
3: Can we say that?
4: In that window that he hit CeeDee Lamb on the sideline. Yeah. And Brady was like, I'll hit him with a piss missile. We're like, whoa.
1: But Brady saying that, it's different. But it's also, it's not, I understand he dropped an S-bomb, but.
3: Who cares?
1: I didn't, you know.
3: Because it was one of those moments.
1: And, you know, Cooper's read worse on the guillotine text chain.
3: That's a fact.
1: From somebody who might be in this room all capsing his demise yesterday.
3: And it wasn't me.
1: In real time. But in all seriousness, though, when Tom Brady says making a throw like that is difficult because and tells you why it is and what you need to do mentally before you move your arm and attempt that throw and why it's so difficult to attempt it and why it is dangerous to attempt it and what you need to do to pull it off, I'm like, tell me more.
3: Yeah.
4: Oh, yeah.
1: Tell me more.
4: Yeah. Edge of your seat.
3: I mean, look.
1: Tell me more, Tom. I think you know what you're talking about.
3: We knew there was a big to-do about, like, players against journalists, and you played and you didn't play. But with all due respect to anyone else,
1: yeah.
3: I mean, when he got the job, I remember you saying there was no situation where he's not going to be able to shed some light.
1: Right.
4: That's Tom Brady.
1: Being overlooked in the draft.
4: Talk more.
1: Being overlooked in college. Making the most of your situation. Coming back from a knee injury. Winning a Super Bowl, losing a Super Bowl, losing a playoff game, coming back, and going on and on.
4: Aikman's the same way.
1: I look forward to him and Buck on the call tonight, you know?
4: Yep.
1: So, all right, let's take a break. We'll come back here on the Rich Eisen Show. News from Minnesota.
3: Oh.
1: News from Minnesota. And I've never seen a team lose a football game this way. That's coming up to wrap up our Monday program.
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0: 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Whew. Wherever you are, send a hug and pour one out for the quarterback of NC State, C.J. Bailey. In Vanderbilt, this one was something else, man. I've never seen anything quite like it, where it's a 31-28 game, right? Is that what it was?
1: 31-28 was 6 seconds.
0: Left. 6 seconds to go. And backed up on their own end zone, pretty much. 6 seconds to go, all Bailey had to do was just go in his end zone, run around, and throw the ball down the field. And instead, he held on to it, and he fumbled it. And yep. Vanderbilt recovered it.
2: In the end.
0: It was kind of a Twilight Zone convergence of too much time left on the clock for you to just knee it out or just run it. And there was not enough real estate for you to, I guess, run around before you threw it. If I'm NC State, I'd just run it out the back of the end zone, give 2 points, and then just punt it in the air. And
1: yeah, so there was 7 seconds left, or 6 seconds left, and it's 4th and 7. They're kind of on like the 6-yard line.
0: Never seen anything like it.
1: He just kind of runs around, goes to his left. There's like 3 seconds left, and then the ball gets punched out.
0: And Vanderbilt wins.
1: Unreal.
0: Just like they drew it up at Harvard Westlake back in the day, right, Coach? before we go, on Overreaction Monday, you're like, Carson Wentz should be the guy the rest of the year. And I'm like, I don't think Kevin O'Connell is going to do that. I know Wentz is a hot hand and he's won twice, but he is the backup to a guy that they really want to see. And they put a ton of time and effort into during the spring and the summer. To the point where they told J.J. McCarthy, you're now third string. And so it's also a tough message to the locker room to say, you too can lose your job if you get injured. So Kyler Murray, after playing only 11 snaps, very few of them of note, in the season opener against the Packers, is cleared protocol and apparently the starter again in Minnesota.
3: Kyler has cleared the final phase of the protocol, and he's doing great. He'll be cleared, and he will start this week against Tampa Bay.
0: All right, there you go.
1: All right.
0: Another must-see game for week 3, it feels like. They just keep mounting up, right? Minnesota at Tampa. Minnesota trying to go 3-0, but now it's Kyler Murray versus Baker. First overall pick versus first overall pick. Baker having been paid. Kyler's already been paid. Two Oklahoma Heisman Trophy winning quarterbacks, right? Two guys, similar paths to the National Football League. Except Baker bounced around. Now Kyler is in his 2.0 per part of his career. And one's 2-0, but not because of him. And one's 0-2 after paying the other. What a massive week 3 game this is.
1: Wow.
0: Because the Bucs have to have this one. Gotta have it. And if they beat Minnesota and Kyler doesn't perform as well as, say, wait for it, Deshaun Watson, what happens in Minnesota, which could potentially still be leading the division anyway by the end of the week? Or if they lose here and Chicago loses on Monday night, right? The Packers go first against Atlanta. They could wind up being 2-1. And then the Lions have the Jets. They could be 2-1 along with the Vikings. And the Bears are 1-2 because Caleb's hurt. And that wasn't the conversation coming out of week 1 by any stretch, which is why everybody's got to take a beat and a breath when you're flipping out about how bad your team is or maybe how great your team has looked. Crazy. This league's nuts. And it gets nuttier and more have to see it every single week and season. Monday Night Football, everyone, tonight. Woo. Rams and Giants.
1: Oh.
0: Go say hi to Chris and Sarah.
1: For
0: buy
1: sure.
0: Him a drink because they're newlyweds.
1: Absolutely.
0: And go say hi to Mike and ask him to buy you something because he's got a ton of money.
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0: Punch your ticket to October baseball. Brewers postseason tickets are on sale Wednesday, September 23rd. 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
1: To 10. Love to the end zone. Touchdown, Christian Watson. There's Sky Moore. Moore across the 30. Still going. Across midfield. Big return, Sky Moore, with the Packers trailing by 3. And listen to the reaction from the Green Bay fans in attendance here at East Rutherford.
2: We got one on speed dial.
3: 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What?
2: Rutherford?
3: Rutherford. Rutherford.
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3: Rutherford.
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2: I feel like this is overtime game written all over
4: all
2: it.
4: All over it.
1: In field goal range as Love launches one up. 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
3: Deal.
4: Deal it is.
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4: Do you know the Packers could win by 3 and you're still giving me 20?
3: You just took advantage of a mentally ill man. What's wrong with you?
4: 3.5.
3: Well, whatever.
4: Packers win by 3. Kyle's going to be so mad handing me a 20.
3: I'm going to be so mad handing you this 20.
1: So here's James Woodrow Smack the third, nicknamed Trey, looking for 3 points and the win. Packers in overtime.
4: Where is my 20, Kyle Wallace? It's a great day to be alive on to this. Victory Monday on Kyle and Brust across ESPN Wisconsin. My name is Ben Brust. Alongside me, Packer, backer, green and gold goggles, lover, Kyle Wallace.
5: Woo! I survived.
4: You survived.
5: I survived. I just went through a 12-round boxing match. No, forget that. 15-round, back in the day, heavyweight boxing match. I just survived a full-on battle. Yesterday. I was exhausted. Will to my knees after the victory.
4: Will is a sick individual. He texted me and was thinking if the Packers lose, I'm already laughing thinking about Kyle's state of mind on the show on Monday.
2: I couldn't stop smiling when Garrett Wilson scored that touchdown. I was like, it's gonna happen.
5: We'll need to worry about that little quarterback they got down there in Chicago.
2: He's fine.
5: No, he ain't fine. Something wrong with him.
4: There's something definitely.
2: Something wrong.
5: Week
2: with
5: to week. Cramps.
4: Grade one.
5: Shut.
4: Sniper, get down.
5: Where is he?
4: Get down. Sniper.
5: You need to be worried about that versus texting about what's going on here.
4: But the Packers won 20-17, Kyle.
5: Yeah.
4: I'm exhausted.
5: What do you mean, still? Are you kidding me? What Packer fan wasn't going through it yesterday? Did you watch that game?
4: Yes.
5: That game was a damn battle.
4: I said it was unwatchable.
5: It was an emotional roller coaster full of frustration and not understanding how is this happening. Like, this is what it was. Like, yes, I'm happy the Packers won, but, dude, I would rather not be that stressed. I've been a Packer fan my entire life. Listen, I remember watching the Packers probably going back to, I would say 1995 is when I actually have a better recollection of the Green Bay Packers. And so 1995 to 2026, that's 31 years of watching the Packers. And let me tell you, I have never been that stressed out watching a game. I have watched the Packers lose to the Seattle Seahawks the way that they did back in 2015. And it was more stressful watching this team almost go 0-2 for the first time to start a season in 20 years. We watched a team win a game even though they had less than 200 yards of offense, even though they did not force a turnover and lost a turnover differential battle, and then on top of that, had 100-plus yards of penalties, and somehow we found a way to win. And still, I'm just like, I just don't understand how we did it. I really don't. It's just, I don't understand how we get ourselves in this situation.
4: I said it. The Jets pulled Matt LaFleur. They literally pulled a Matt LaFleur in time management, timeouts,
5: no, Ben.
4: Game situation.
5: The Jets pulled the Jets.
4: Yeah,
5: That was the saving grace. It took us.
4: But the whole week was not the Jets are going to Jets. Everyone was treating the Jets more real. And then the Jets did Jets.
5: Yeah, because they had to play a real opponent. But the Packers are, I mean, just the thought of Jordan Love being across from them made it a real opponent. That's the only thing that they got spooked about is the fact that they understood they were not as good as the Packers. But the problem that comes away from this game is the Packers have so many issues. And so, yeah, I'm excited about the victory. I'm happy that we won. I'm happy that we're 1-1 and we still got 15 more games ahead
4: of
5: us.
4: Is there a bug?

0: bro, this is not good. Like, this is nothing to be excited about. Like I said before, when we come out of this game after Friday, I can't be jumping for joy that we beat the Jets. That's what we're supposed to do. And we could barely do that. And it looked like for 3.5 quarters, we may not be there. I'm telling you right now, I've never been more disappointed as a Packer fan in my life after a win.
1: Wow. That was like a Freudian slip. Because it feels like a loss to you.
0: Well, it feels like a loss. There's so many negative things. Like, again, I'm happy the Packers won. But the journey to get there was absolutely treacherous. It was a terrible adventure. Right. It was a scary roller coaster ride that I did not want to get on. Halloween's not for a whole another month, and I felt like I was going through a damn haunted house watching that game yesterday.
1: So you say it's the most disappointed you've been after a victory. I've been listening to ESPN Wisconsin throughout most of the day, and I've heard a lot of sentiment. And I guess when you say that, I think I have to ask if people feel the same way. Because I feel like it's not 50-50. There's not 50% of the people that are like, yeah, I'm happy and just happy. A lot of people are happy, but like you. Like, I'm happy, but I feel like it's more like 75-25 of I'm happy, but versus just the 25% are just saying, hey, yeah, I'm happy they won. You know, they're 1-1. Like, let's just see what happens, right?
0: No,
1: the Packers players themselves have mentioned this. So I'm curious what the K&B fam thinks. Is this the most disappointed you've been after a victory? Do you feel the same way as Kyle Wallace? 800-990-3776, the Carbis Talk and text line. You can see us on YouTube at ESPN Milwaukee and comment there at ESPN Madison. Call us, 800-990-3776, because again, as you mentioned, week one, we were looking at all the charts and graphs and ESPN insights in the world. We're like, wow, that was crazy. That was maybe one of the most historically poor performances we've ever seen from an offensive line. Now we got ESPN insights telling us it's the first time ever that the team's lost turnover battle. I had 200 yards of total offense and 135
0: penalty
1: yards. I'm just saying.
0: Less than. You got to be under. You can't say 200 yards because we didn't get 200 yards.
1: Okay, fine. You get my point here. Is back-to-back weeks, win or loss, history is being made in a way that makes your head go, huh? Huh? Like, this isn't Matt LaFleur's first year. That's the most puzzling thing is how at this point in his career as head coach could the Green Bay Packers organization get to the point where history is being made week after week in ways that you don't want history to be made.
0: Yeah, and that's why, again, the most disappointing part is I said it last week and I will say it again this week. The reason why Packers fans are not satisfied with the way things have looked is not because Packers fans care about just winning week in and week out. It's not because Packers fans are just hopeful that we're going to make the playoffs. It's because we came into this season with championship aspirations, and we all know as Packers fans who are old enough to remember, we know what a championship team looks like. We know what it takes to be able to compete each week to look like a championship team. You need to have the offense, the defense, and special teams all playing at a high level, and the Packers do not have that. You need to have consistency. You need to have discipline. The Packers don't have any of that, especially when you're talking about the offensive side of the football. So the reason why so many fans are disappointed and we feel so disgusted by the way the Packers have won last week, yesterday, and the way they lost 2 weeks ago is because we are having to face the realization that we are not watching a team that has a shot in chance or a shot in hell to compete for a Super Bowl.
1: 800-990-3776. Adam agrees with you. Says, Kyle's right. One of the worst Packers wins of my lifetime. Still glad I'm not a Bears fan, though. Jeff chimes in Cedarburg. LaFleur has no emotion on the sidelines. When things are going wrong with flags or poor play, he needs to grow some blank. Jeff, on the bright side, defense looking very formidable. Let's go to Chef Ed. 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Palermo's has your game day covered. Find it in your local grocer's freezer. Chef Ed, you're on the Carbless Talk and Text Line, 800-990-ESPN.
2: Yeah, guys, I know you say it's a Victory Monday and a win is a win is a win, but that was the most anger I've ever been for a Packer game. I mean, it took me back to the 70s with Bart Starr and Forrest Gregg and Lindy Infante. Matt LaFleur is a joke. He has lost his team. He has players have no discipline. They're undisciplined plays. They don't respect him. They don't fear him. They do what they want to do. I yell at the TV so much, he needs to take that sheet and shove it where the sun doesn't shine. His play calling is too predictable. After the 63-yard punt return, what did he do? He runs the ball twice up the middle. You got to step on somebody's throat. He doesn't have a mean bone in his body. He's got to go, or going nowhere for years.
1: Chef Ed, were you at the point where if you think they're going nowhere for years with Matt LaFleur, that it would have been better if they lost?
2: Yeah, that's a tough. Well, I never want to see the Packers lose.
1: No, I know. That's why it's tricky.
2: Ben, the guy, he's lost a team. He doesn't know what he's doing. Back in the day when Chewy was playing, because I was on Gen Game, if somebody did something that stupid, hold him and grab him by the choke around the neck and choke him to death. Don't you ever do that again. LaFleur doesn't do that stuff. He doesn't have a mean bone in his body.
1: Thank you, Chef Ed. Derek in New York, you're on the Carbless Talking Text Line with Kyle and Brust.
3: Hey, guys. Yeah, I got
1: you were at the game yesterday? Derek in New York.
3: I was there. That was the most stressed out I've ever been during a game. I wanted to call you guys last week because I was on the edge going, you know, the whole week. I didn't feel good about it. And then just the way it developed, they're so undisciplined. They got injuries everywhere now. I mean, I don't feel good going forward.
1: Is there anything at the game that stood out to you that maybe, you know, from a in-person perspective, we didn't see on TV?
3: I think it's all there. I mean, it's just the same thing. We've been dealing with this a couple of years now, you know. I will say a good thing is special teams is at least better this year.
1: Yeah, you know? Cam Acord, the dog of the game on the Green Bay game night post game show per Tausch, which you can see on YouTube. Jason in Hales Corner, you're on the Carbless Talking Text Line with Kyle and Brust. It's a Monday. It's a victory Monday, but you can tell us how you feel at all times here on Kyle and Brust.
4: All right, thanks, guys, for taking my call. I don't know about you guys, but does it not look like Matt LaFleur is a deer in the headlights when he's doing his play calling? I mean, for Pete's sakes, I've never seen somebody so undisciplined, not holding the guys accountable. And then, you know, my two studs of the game, Cam Acord for leading that special teams and Sky Moore, and then Trey Smith hitting a game winner in overtime. I mean, this is what we drafted that kid to do, and he's doing exactly what he's supposed to do. But moving forward, I am really nervous about this season. You know, this should have been an easy game for us, but it wasn't. And now we have Atlanta. So we might as well get the Atlanta out because I'm going to be sick to my stomach. Thanks, guys.
1: Thank you, Jason.
0: Y'all got Jason saying, for Pete's sake.
1: For Pete's sake.
0: But
1: what did I come in on Monday really mad about from a very specific play perspective and play calling perspective?
0: Well, just you talking about last week?
1: Last week.
0: Well, just how the Packers just ran the ball after they got the ball back after the
1: game wasn't over. It was 22-25, and they ran it twice, and they did the same thing after an electric play for Sky Moore.
0: Yeah, no, that's just...
1: Bless America!
0: That's just the head coach you have in Matt LaFleur. Again,
1: he just goes into default.
0: No, he's overwhelmed. And a lot of people say a deer in the headlight. No, he's overwhelmed with the role, and I get it. Like, you're an offensive coordinator, and you're the head coach of the football team, there's just a lot to manage. That's why it's so tough for people to be able to do that. And I just don't think Matt LaFleur, now we're talking about year 8, just doesn't have the ability to do this.
1: Have you lost all faith in Matt LaFleur? Kyle, that's a question for you.
0: You ask me right now?
1: Right now. Have you lost all faith in Matt LaFleur?
0: Yes. Yeah, and it's
1: I just wanted to marinate on that. 800-990-3776 is the Carbless Talking Text Line. We will get to the positives as well throughout the show because there are some things to be positive about. But right now it's about Matty Mouse. Oh boy. I found a way to win because the Jets are the Jets. If they were playing anybody but the Jets, I would have lost it. Oh boy. Oh, boy. Victory Monday.
5: You're dealing with Kyle and Brust.
0: I was okay. In New Orleans. Telling stories. You in the middle of a quiz.

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20: 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I'd ask Kyle Wallace if he has lost all faith in Matt LaFleur, and he says yes, and I need you to tell the KNB fam why. And if you did call during the break, Will took a snooze. I look,

0: up and they all were there and they all worked. So I would like to have the K&B fam's voice heard. Kyle would like to have the K&B fam's voice heard. But Will's got to wake up. 800-990-3776, the Carbless Talk and Text Line.
1: He tweaked his little hammy muscle like his quarterback, Caleb Williams. But the thing, the reason why I have lost all faith in Matt LaFleur is simply because he looks lost out there. Like, he doesn't look like he has any confidence. And the one thing we have to realize is when you've watched the first two games of the season, the special teams has looked good. The defense has looked good. There is only one unit on this team that has not looked very good, and this is the same issue that you even saw last season throughout the year. There were times where the offense was inconsistent and stalled out, and it wasn't explosive enough, and we saw it yesterday against a lesser opponent. Once again, a Matt LaFleur-led team comes out against a lesser opponent and lays a damn egg and has to find a way to win after being down double digits in the fourth quarter. And then additional to that, you're talking about a team that lacks discipline. Matt LaFleur, the last 3 years, we've seen his team be 25th, 23rd, 13th when it comes to, 15th when it comes to most penalized team in the NFL. And right now, the Packers are most penalized by a far, far margin. They're undisciplined. They're unprepared. They're not playing good football. And the biggest thing is his job is to be the offensive coordinator. His job is supposed to be this genius to be able to get the offense going. And the offense has stalled out
0: Let's slow down before we get to the offensive side of the thing. We need to stick to where you just were. The penalties. I mean, I don't know about you, Kyle Wallace, but the one that was the most egregious was by far Chris McClellan.
1: Listen.
0: I mean, when you are not in the frame and you trot your ass wherever you were on the field to go start a beef with someone over nothing to get a 15-yard penalty after all the penalties that were out there, that is Matt LaFleur. Yeah. They don't fear consequences.
1: They don't feel consequences. Like I said right there, I got mad. I don't throw stuff when I watch games. But
0: hey, take me through the play-by-play. Kyle Wallace is watching the Packers in this
1: and
0: penalty.
1: We're fighting for our lives out there.
0: And at this point, it was...
1: The Packers were probably still down 10-7 at that point. Oh no! It's the Packers. Yeah, they were down 10 to. I think it was 14-7 or 10-7. All I know is at that point it was 14-10 or 14-7 because we ended up fumbling right after that. And so Chris McClellan, I see him. Literally we get the ball and I see Chris McClellan in the background in the screen running toward somebody, and I'm saying, "Don't you do it! Don't you do it! Stop!" And all of a sudden, you see him get in the face, and you see a handkerchief, and I get up and I say, "You blinking bleak," and I threw a pillow. I said, "This is unbelievable. Get his ass out the game. He needs to sit for the rest of the game because that was stupid. It was stupid, stupid, stupid." And what it cost his team was field position because now the Packers get a 15-yard penalty, half a distance to the goal line, and guess what happens the next play? Your running back fumbles, and it automatically gives the other team the ball, and they just ended up, the defense stepped up. They just ended up getting 3 points. But Chris McClellan doing something so stupid, something so unnecessary, on a damn punt return. What are we doing? Whatever you had to say.
0: And it wasn't like it was the first time that we saw an unsportsmanlike or an after.
1: No, but that was the most egregious one because
0: he was out of frame.
1: It was a choice.
0: He was out of frame. And he said, No, I can't let it go.
1: You get to play so many snaps and so many reps in a game. If you have an issue with a guy on a punt return, guess what? You say something to him the next time y'all line up. You don't go run and find him and do some boneheaded play like that. I hope he gets his ass chewed out in film, and I hope they let him know the next time you do something like that, you're going to be standing right next to me.
0: Don't hold your breath. You're giving too tough of coaching energy right now. I would love for that to be true.
1: No, it's absolutely ridiculous.
0: John in the 414, I just want to make this very clear. Everyone is calling out LaFleur, and rightfully so. But as OC, Stenovich also deserves criticism as the primary play caller. Matt LaFleur calls the plays, but if we want to give Stenovich a little bit of criticism, it also goes back to Matt LaFleur. I don't blame Adam Stenovich for collecting a check. They didn't want him to be the OC. They didn't have the guts to get rid of him and move on to do something fresh. All comes back to Matt. Derek in Lake Geneva, our guy. You're on the Carbless Talk and Text Line with Kyle and Brust. How you feeling on this Victory Monday?
2: Well, guys, if I'm being 100% real, I kind of feel probably very similar to my first two high school girlfriends. You know, it happened. I finished, but I still feel unsatisfied. I mean, that nutshell kind of sums up the way I felt about the game. Will attest, though, man. Kyle, I actually called primarily to apologize to you. You're my boy. I called you last Thursday. I only tune up friends when I really dig their opinions. I am spot on and in

0: and sidestep with you right now, I feel exactly the same way you do, man. It's much ado about nothing. We're rearranging the deck chairs on the Titanic again. One thing, an observation I did notice from the game, anybody else picked this up, I think it took 3 years to kind of figure out that Lloyd, Marshawn Lloyd, is a third down passing running back at best. You look at Caleb Johnson, he uses his center of gravity. If you want a fourth and one, I think it's painfully obvious which cat we want in there. And number two, has anybody noticed that McKinley has lost a step as a safety? Hopefully the step that he's lost, he's given to Evan Williams, because that guy is tuning it up. I think that guy's just taking the wrong angles and just not playing to his full potential. But
1: yeah, that was a bad angle, no doubt. Him and whoever he was next to, I can't remember. I mean, like just inexcusable from an all-pro for them to have both guys there to contain. And it's not the first time we're talking about angles. We were talking about in preseason with Keyshawn Nixon, by the way.
2: I'm still caught off on, wow, as a teenager, you were
1: You were supposed to move on
3: that's
1: and be a professional.
3: That's crazy. As a teenager, I was just happy to get it. But, yeah.
1: You don't know what he said. Cheesehead Bucky,
3: I was going to say it was Xavier McKinney. I'm not too concerned about Xavier McKinney.
1: There was some good yesterday, Cheesehead Bucky. And again, good or bad, we want to hear from you. 800-990-3776.
4: What's up, my boys?
3: Hey. What's happening?
4: Kyle, you going to be at the Tundra Trio on Thursday?
3: I'm not. Were you going to be there on Thursday? I'm not going to be there. I almost was. You going to be there?
4: Yeah, I'm not going to be there, but I was going to bring some shirts up there for you guys.
3: Oh,
4: but
3: man.
4: If you're not going to be there.
2: No, we won't be there, unfortunately.
4: I'll be at some other games. I'm sure you will be, too.
3: For sure.
4: Okay, let me ask you a couple questions, okay?
2: Yes, sir.
4: Kyle, would you say our defense is better or worse than last year?
3: I say our defense is better.
4: Okay. Would you say our special teams is better or worse this year?
3: I say this is what an investment in special teams look like.
4: So it's better. Okay. So offensively, it hasn't been anything to write home about. I totally agree. Offensive line. So as far as offensive line goes, besides Banks, he's played a half.
3: Yes.
4: Have any of these guys played any of these positions in the NFL before?
2: I guess you can't count Bacco Buele. So no, not really. No.
4: No, they haven't. Okay. So have these guys practiced together at all this year to create any continuity?
2: Based off the way they're playing musical chairs, I doubt it.
4: No.
1: Is this a deposition?
4: So we would agree that there is chance for improvement. Because these are all guys trying to learn the new positions that they're playing for the first time.
1: So what's are the they talented though? Is the I get your point, and I actually love the line of questioning.
3: But it's
1: almost like they get the yeses early, you know, get them agreeing with you. Like no, yeah, they haven't played together. Yes, they're playing musical chairs. But are they any good is the question.
2: Good, but also, do they have the ceiling that can get you to a Super Bowl, right, Cheesehead Bucky? Like, we're not in this season just to see some guys develop. We're in this season to see the Packers win a Super Bowl. And if the offensive line doesn't have a ceiling to develop into a top 15 offensive line, then this is all for naught, right? Like, these guys can all figure it all out, but if they ain't going to figure out this year, what am I watching the game for? I don't watch the game just for fun. I watch the game for fun and to watch my team get closer to a Super Bowl. And this is not something the Packers are doing currently right now, because the offensive line is absolutely decimated. And it just Matt LaFleur right now, he deserves all of the negativity that he should get, because I will not forgive him for after that 63-yard punt return. When the Packers had all the momentum, Sky Moore, literally, he brought y'all some life, because the offense was no guarantee that offense, when he caught the ball, because he caught the ball in like the 19. When he caught that ball, if he fair catches it, the Packers get it. There's no guarantee the Packers get in the field goal range, no guarantee the Packers score.
1: So it's like he asked himself, how can I suck the energy out of our team right now?
2: Run the ball twice.
1: Well, he
2: run
1: did.
2: Run the ball twice.
1: He successfully sucked the air out of the momentum that Sky Moore gave him.
2: After Jordan Love and the offense started clicking the previous drive enough to
1: correct.
2: Get you inside
1: correct.
2: The end zone.
1: We were texting at that exact point. And I made a joke with you. He goes, you go, last drive, they were good. I was like, that was three plays. What are you talking about? I knew you were talking about the drive before, because, yes, they had a rhythm. J-Love had a rhythm.
2: But, Ben,
3: They also had momentum and intensity. What happened after Jordan Love got hit on the end zone on a callback touchdown? You saw Burden and you saw Sean Ryan, who said, we got to defend bleeping Jordan Love. Go in there, defend Jordan Love. And even though they didn't get the touchdown, got called back, what did they do? They scored anyways. And then the defense stepped up. Then you had momentum again. The pendulum was swinging with you. You're supposed to put a team away. Matt LaFleur.
1: Especially the Jets.
3: Exactly. You don't let the Jets.
1: Geno Smith-led Jets.
3: You don't let the Jets believe they can hang around, because guess what? The Jets didn't believe they can hang around. Their coach didn't believe they can hang around. And that's how you ended up winning the game, because he didn't believe in his team. But instead of you putting the game away in regulation, you coached scared, you coached soft, and you almost lost that game for the Packers yesterday.
1: So for those who maybe think fans and talking heads such as ourselves, I guess you could call us, are being too negative, when Tucker Kraft speaks about what these wins could potentially be doing to the perception of the team, I think that's where we have to go next. You can hear from what I believe is the emotional leader of that offense, even though he didn't have the best game. You know, he could have been a tackle. We'll also get to that later. It's Kyle and Brust across ESPN Wisconsin on a Victory Monday. Tucker Kraft after the game. Must hear next.
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21: 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Sickler was the definition of a workhorse in the Warhawks' 28-14 Greater Metro Conference victory over Brookfield East, carrying the ball an incredible 44 times. He turned those opportunities into 246 rushing yards and 3 touchdowns, powering the Germantown offense throughout the night. And those 44 carries also put Sickler into the school record books, breaking Germantown's previous single-game record of 37 rushing attempts. The seniors' huge night helped the Warhawks control the game on the ground and pick up an important conference victory. Congratulations to Rave Sickler, your UW Credit Union Student Athlete of the Week.
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0: no fear, the chaos is here. 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
1: 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Do you feel the same way as Kyle Wallace, that he has never been more disappointed after a victory in watching the Green Bay Packers?
2: They sucked the life out of me. Like,
1: you fought a mental war.
2: Like, legitimately, after I got done, in battle.
1: And by the way, it was like a 4-hour game too, because of the early delays. So like, if you weren't having fun, you were forced to not have fun a very long time yesterday.
2: I legitimately, after a field goal went through, it's not like I celebrated and said yes. My wife didn't even know the game was over, because all I did, I said, huh? And I walked into the hallway and I dropped down to my knees and I said, oh my gosh, it's over. She said, did they win? I said, yes. She said, you look like you just got done with battle. I said, I did. I was literally in there going to war with the dang TV and with pillows and with the Packers, just thinking, what in the hell am I watching? This is a complete debacle. I could not believe the emotional roller coaster that I was on, and I didn't get the gratification that I get when it comes to victory, and I feel like that was stolen from me yesterday from the Packers' poor performance. Usually I can celebrate, I can smile, but instead, what was I doing? Walking back and forth, grabbing food throughout the game, eating snacks. I'm overweight right now. I'm gaining weight because of the damn Packers.
1: Even on weight, you're not supposed to have gaining weight when they win.
2: Yesterday, my lady made a pizza. I wasn't even hungry. I ate 5 slices of the damn pizza because I was nervous.
1: You have a lot of Tucker Kraft energy. I'm not saying that as a negative, because you're saying the same things that a leader of the Green Bay Packer was saying yesterday at his locker room after the Packers won 20-17.
3: We can't let a win mask our problems. You know, we have to get back to the chalkboard. We have to be aggressive. We have to look in the mirror and set a standard for ourselves as a team and as each individual.
1: Thank God that somebody inside that locker room that's speaking up understands what's at stake here. The fact that all day I'm hearing, you know, why is ESPN Wisconsin like negative, negative, negative? Like, I want to hear some more positives. Tucker Kraft is telling you that we can't let the win mask our problems. Do you trust Tucker Kraft? Do you look at him as a leader? Do you look at him as someone that has always been the emotional engine for the Green Bay Packers? Because I do. I remember they lost 2 years ago to the Eagles, or it was locker room clean out. He was like, this isn't good enough. Right? Like, he has a standard in which I think relates to Packer fans in the, I'm not going to settle. What we did, we're happy we won, but we can't let it be, all right, on to the next game, we're all good. He knows, and I'm glad he's saying it as direct as he is.
2: The game wasn't good enough. It was not good enough. You're talking about an offense that's supposed to be this explosive offense. Last week, Jordan Love threw for over 300 yards, and this week we can only muster up a measly 199 yards. You're talking about a team that had 13 penalties, but altogether, I believe they were penalized 16 or 18 times this past game. Like, this isn't good enough. When you're talking about a team that also, the offensive line is completely decimated. So, yes, the Packers have a lot of issues that were masked by victory, but they have to get better. And the sad part is, Ben Bruss, is that I just don't know how they get better. Like, that is the part that is upsetting so many fans and make us so disappointed, because we don't know how the offensive line is going to get better. Zach Bakobuele, he might be out for a long period of time. He was your best offensive lineman that you have. Aaron Banks could not make it through a full game. He was probably your second best offensive lineman, him or Sean Ryan. And so now what you're asking your franchise quarterback to be behind a whole bunch of guys that are just young and inexperienced, and expect for them to elevate their game to a point where Jordan Love can cook. And so this is why we all just feel so sad, because we are just watching a team that we know is going nowhere fast. Nowhere fast, and we don't know how to get better. It's easy last year when they were losing at the end of last year, you can point to injuries and say, when they get back, they're going to be okay. There is no okay for the offensive line. Like, there's only like, all right, we'll see what can happen. But this
1: got a magic beanstalk.
2: Ain't no Jack and the magic beanstalk coming nowhere. Like, they don't look good enough right now.
1: Ed in Madison.

0: You're on the Car Bliss talking text line 800-990-3776 with Kyle and Brust. I think you were probably feeling what Kyle was spitting there.
1: Absolutely. I feel good that the losing streak's over. I feel good the defense, our defense stepped up when it needed to step up. I think they were shut down in that overtime and the last play or two plays of the fourth quarter. So I give them an A. The offensive line, I say waiver wire, waiver wire, waiver wire. We need some replacements in a bad, bad way. Didn't we lose Tom, too?
2: Yeah, Tom's going to be out for a long, extended period of time.
1: That's what I heard.
2: At the right tackle. Yeah, Tom Bakobuale now.
1: So my take on LaFleur, what happened to the play action pass? Rolling him out, the quarterback, giving him a little freedom. I mean, they used to do that last year. They haven't done it hardly at all. There's no play action pass going on with the Packers.
0: You know why, Ed?
1: Why?
0: Because Matt LaFleur is in over his head.
2: No, you both missed it.
1: There you go.
2: Matt, he's in over his head. But Matt, can I ask you a question? Okay, play action fake is used because of what? You play action and you fake it to who?
0: Caleb Johnson.
2: That's what I'm saying. Ain't nobody scared of this Russian attack. Ain't nobody getting no linebackers getting frozen over this Russian attack. They understand that they can play the pass and react.
0: If they play a half step or even a full step to the pass, they can still get to the run.
2: Marshawn Lloyd is not north and south. He's pat. Okay, let me try to find it. Like, that's why I like Caleb Johnson running hard and Chris Brooks running hard. But again, play action fake only works when you got somebody to fake it where they actually think they get the ball. Play action fake works when your quarterback fakes it and then all of a sudden he ain't got to worry about a defensive end being in his damn lap. Like, I'm sure they want to run some play action fake, but if they do it, they're sacrificing Jordan Love running for his life.
0: They're not falling for the run.
2: Yo, who would? Who would?
0: I would sell out on Jordan. Be like, if he's got the ball, that's great. If not, I'm sure my other teammates got a tackle.
2: No, exactly. Ain't going nowhere. Ain't nobody busting it out nowhere. Listen, Josh Jacobs, y'all got NFL. Come on now.
0: That is the sound of a desperate Packer fan.
2: No, I'm just saying.
0: Come on, NFL. Are you serious?
2: I'm just saying now. Go ahead, suspend him. Hurry up.
0: I am genuinely curious what is taking so long with the way that, like, he went to court and some of the ordeals, like there is some clarity there and what he needs to accomplish of the next year. Like, there should be enough on the table for them to make a decision. I am a little confused by that, but I'm not the NFL. So maybe they got their hands on something that I don't know. Kyle and Brust across ESPN, Wisconsin. Let's go to Dumpy in West Bend.
3: Hey guys, how's it going?
0: Yo.
3: Yeah, I think this special teams unit is the strongest unit on the team. They're going to lead the way, and the defense is looking better than I thought. We're going to be great when Micah comes back, but we're going to have to get, for the offensive line, we need Kevin Zeitler, and we're going to need to re-sign Mark Chmura to be on the offensive line.
2: I mean, to be honest, Who they were planning on throwing at right tackle? You might as well just sign Chewy anyways. If we having stupid plans, we might as well go ahead.
0: Dumpy, I appreciate it, but I don't know if you want special teams leading the way. Like, special teams is great to have. It's not. I don't know if it can lead the way.
2: I like Dumpy's positivity because he's absolutely right when it comes to special teams and defense. It seems like the one phase that is missing is the phase that should be the one we're best at, based off who our coach is, who our quarterback is, who our receivers are. We literally invested hundreds of millions of dollars into the wide receiver / tight end room. We invested
0: a first-round pick in Matthew.
2: Yeah, and a $55 million into a quarterback, and we struggling to score 20 against the Jets. The Jets, we can't score a fourth. We can't put up points in a fourth quarter against the Vikings. I granted the Vikings have a good defense, but damn it, we should be able to move the ball a little bit. We shouldn't be down 25-22 in the game, completely just fall apart. I'm just saying, man, something ain't right in there. And that's why I lost all faith in Matt LaFleur. And you know why it's so sad? Is that I literally feel like I'm going through a breakup right now. Because, you know, everybody's been part of a breakup where you see the end. Like, you know it's coming. Y'all get into these little arguments, and then you make up. Like, right now, I feel like I'm in a relationship with Matt LaFleur where, like, damn, this is going to end. It's going to be sad to see him go. But guess what? Greener pastures are probably on the other side.
0: So that's what I've been trying to get at. Because there was another one. They're coming in fast on the Carlos talk and text line. So I'm sorry I can't find.

0: But the reason why I asked Chef Ed when he called in initially, and I saw another texter and probably on YouTube, trying to monitor as much as possible. I'm actually not being a jerk. The jerk that Kyle would say when I ask you, like, at any point, I know you love the Packers. This doesn't take away from that. At any point, did you feel as if a loss would help you get to that greener pastures faster?
1: No, yesterday I felt like it was one of those things. And this is my mindset, and I don't know what mindset that Ed Policy has. Hell, I don't know what mindset Shine Eichhorst has when it comes to Wisconsin Badgers. But sometimes it's about the product that you see on the field that should still get you fired. Even if a team is struggling, they can't get over the hump, and they're not maximizing each and every individual player's potential, that means they're not doing their job to the best of their ability. And I will hope that we have a standard here in Wisconsin for the Green Bay Packers where we can watch a game like week one and be like, that is not good enough. We can watch a game like week two despite the win. That is not good enough.
0: I mean,
1: football,
0: this
1: where
0: was,
1: you can still have your behind.
0: This was a reminder to me. Do you remember 2018?
1: Yes, I do.
0: 20-3.
1: They won.
0: They beat the Bills. And that was the game that started the "this isn't good enough" for Mike McCarthy.
1: Aaron Rodgers wasn't happy after a victory. Absolutely.
0: And so I think fans are intuitive enough to understand that, yes, it's good to win, but by no means is anybody walking away from that win feeling better about the head coach and the leader in Matt LaFleur. 800-990-3776. Really quickly, Dirty D, what do you have to say to Kyle?
2: I have two questions for you, Ben. The first one... Well, first of all, Kyle, mellow a little bit, buddy. The Green Bay Packers ain't going to care if you have a heart attack over them.
1: You sound like my wife. She told me.
0: That ain't a lie, though.
2: It's only football.
1: Yeah, you're right.
2: Kyle, it's only football.
1: My wife told me that.
2: And also, Ben, this is for you guys. I got a question for you. This is what my husband thinks, okay? And he's a diehard Packer fan.
1: Mm-hmm.
2: He thinks our offensive line is crappy because they gave all the money to Jordan Love and Micah Parsons. Do you believe that?
1: You tell your husband they gave Zach Bacobuele $88 million. You tell your husband they gave
0: Aaron Banks
1: $70-some million.
0: And you tell your husband that Jordan Morgan was a first-round pick. You can tell him that they wasted a second-round pick last year by moving him from guard to a swing tackle,
1: Anthony Belton's a second-round pick, and they just signed Sean Ryan at $10 million a year. So they spend some money on that O-line.
0: We'll continue to hear...
2: Well, they ain't no good.
0: Well, that's on Goody, then. And also, it's just like, again, what the hell is going on with Aaron Banks, man? What a freaking waste. What a bad restructuring by Goody. That is horrible.
1: Yeah.
0: If you're on the line, stay there. We'll get to you. Plus, Matt LaFleur had a brilliant idea on how to potentially ruin his new franchise tight end's career. Next.
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0: Somehow she still loves you. 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
4: This offseason is ginormous for Brian Gutekunst. 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
4: Without a first-round pick. 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
3: Mr. Irrelevant with Alex Stroph and Josh DiMaggio.
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6: Kylan Brust hanging with you on this Victory Monday. Going to get to your calls in a second here, but Kyle, this set you off. Matt LaFleur had an idea during the game. I know there was a lot of injuries, and we'll get the full injury report rundown at some point. It's not good for the offensive line, we can tell you that much. This is what Matt LaFleur had to say after the game about an idea he had.
7: As a matter of fact, there was a time we were down to 4 O-linemen. We were talking about having to put Tucker Kraft in at tackle when Monk was getting evaluated. So it just, I've never been a part of anything like that. But it does come up from time to time.
8: I mean, this is the stupidest thing I've heard. How in the world are you going to think about, like, even considering putting Tucker Kraft at right tackle? I understand that your offensive line was decimated. But out of all the people that you are considering putting at right tackle, you're going to put the dude that you just paid a huge freaking contract, somebody who's so important to you. And by the way, just came off an ACL.
6: Context matters here, yes.
8: At MetLife Stadium.
6: The one stadium and field that is known to have people drop like flies. And then you forget the whole reason why you're trying to fill somebody at the right tackle position because you're moving Anthony Belton into guard because he had to move to tackle because Zach Bakabuele looked like he went down with a knee injury earlier in the game at MetLife Stadium. In the rain, in the slick condition. So the Packers to even consider putting your best offensive weapon really on your team, or maybe second best to Christian Watson, at right tackle on this field during that weather is stupidity when he is in game 2 coming back from a torn ACL.
9: They had a debate last week between Steno and LaFleur in the media whether or not Tucker Kraft was ready for a freaking cure quarterback sneak.
8: Exactly. So now you're going to put him at right tackle where he has to be
9: right
8: able to
9: tackle?
8: Kick set, plant his foot back.
9: Right tackle.
8: Like, that is stupid. All it takes is somebody to roll up under his leg, and then all of a sudden Matt LaFleur going to have his hands on his head thinking, what are we doing? That was a stupid idea. Use Mark Redmond. Do something else. Put 2 tight ends, but do not put Tucker Kraft in a position where you think he was going to play right tackle. This just shows me that these guys are just completely in over their heads. They don't look at all options that are legit options. Tucker Kraft should not ever be the answer to be put in a position to be a right tackle. Dude is your stud tight end who is coming off an ACL injury. Why, oh, why would the Packers think of that? Why, especially after the fact that you had your right tackle go down with a knee injury?
9: It's like,

0: You had a knee injury, Tucker.
1: You're in.
0: Yeah, go ahead.
1: Chimed in. He said, if LaFleur ever thinks about it again and actually uses Kraft as an offensive tackle in a pinch or not, then LaFleur should be automatically fired.
2: Yeah,
1: If he puts Tucker Kraft right tackle.
2: I couldn't believe he said that. I said, dude, like, you have to understand your assets and who you need to put in what positions. You don't put Tucker Kraft in that position on that field. You just don't do that. That's stupid.
1: Victor in Franklin, 800-990-3776. Hit us on the Carbless Talking text line.
3: How's it going, guys?
1: Yo, yo.
3: Where is the emotion for the offense? The defense messes up. What do? The captain pulls them all together in the sideline, gets them pumped, gets them back in the game, and they did a fantastic job. The team does a great job. You see their coach jumping around, moving back and forth, everybody with emotion. You see the offense score, mess up, do something. Jordan Love goes and sits by himself. Nobody gets pumped. Like, where is the emotion in this offense, man?
2: He makes a great point. You make a great point because you know what? After literally the first series of the game, the Green Bay Packers had to jump off sides. Remember where they jumped off sides? Carl Brooks jumped off sides. 5-yard penalty. They pick up the first down. The Packers get off the field, and then what happens? You have the Javon Bullard 15-yard penalty. The Packers get off the field during that series, and what does Zaire Franklin do immediately on the sidelines? He reminds everybody that you need to keep your composure. He reminds everybody the discipline you need to have. That is after the first series of the game, after you ended up getting off field, to let them know that we have to be better. We have to play more clean football. I love me some Jordan Love, but I'm yet to see Jordan Love rally the troops around him during a game and give them an inspiring speech to remind them that they need to be better, they need to be more disciplined in order for them to execute at a high level. Where is that level of leadership on the offensive side of the football?
1: Well, let's have Dylan join on the Carbless Talking text line. Dylan and Jackson wants to shed some light on why it's not that bad.
4: I think 1-1, not exactly what we hoped for, and slightly being the Jets isn't great, but we have a struggling Falcons team, and I think we should be able to win that. The Buccaneers, they're struggling. We'll move to 3-1 before this schedule gets a little tougher. I think with Caleb Williams going down, and the Lions aren't that great, and do we still believe in the Vikings? I think there's still plenty of opportunities for the Packers to improve throughout the season. The offensive line is obviously a worry now.
2: Dylan, can I ask you a question? What about the Packers' first two games of the year makes you assume that the Packers can beat the Falcons? Just eat like we already just given them a win, and then we could just beat the Buccaneers. Tampa Bay Buccaneers. What have you seen from this team that makes you say, oh, yeah, those are two victories?
4: Jordan Love, Christian Watson. Maybe it's not as much as what I see from the Packers, but it's what I see from the Falcons.
1: I think it's fair. The Falcons were absolutely trash this week. Yeah, no, I'll give you the Falcons, but when you threw in the Buccaneers like 3-1 automatically, that's where my mind was like, all right, like, who's to say that that game's not just going to be a dogfight? Because the Packers have given you no reason to think that they're going to just automatically win a game.
2: Maybe you can look at it as the inverse of last year. The Packers starting so well last year, 2-0, looking like a juggernaut. And maybe they look so bad this year, they just flipped the switch.
1: Mr. Bargainer.
2: No, maybe that's what it is. I thought
1: you said you keep it real.
2: Well,
1: you were talking out of your
2: Dylan,
1: behind.
2: Dylan came with some optimism, so I decided to ride the wave.
1: You know what? I'm good with that. Because you are, in your heart of hearts, a Packer.
2: Well, he had optimism. Ride the wave. I'm not feeling very optimistic today, but hey, if somebody's going to present it, I want to ride it.
1: Who should have been the fifth offensive lineman?
2: Mark Redmond.
1: Brooks right behind him.
2: Exactly. That's what I would have put a different tight end at right tackle and put a running back or another tight end right there on his hip right behind him to help. That's what I would have did. I wouldn't have, even if it was Tucker Kraft to help. I am not putting Tucker Kraft to play right tackle ever. Ever. He's too valuable.
1: 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In 2 minutes, we asked the five most important questions heading into the game against the Jets. Like I said, anything we say can be used

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2: 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The Rams just added Myles Garrett, a walking bat suit. They threw up the signal.
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4: 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Sickler was the definition of a workhorse in the Warhawks' 28-14 Greater Metro Conference victory over Brookfield East, carrying the ball an incredible 44 times. He turned those opportunities into 246 rushing yards and 3 touchdowns, powering the Germantown offense throughout the night. And those 44 carries also put Sickler into the school record books, breaking Germantown's previous single-game record of 37 rushing attempts. The senior's huge night helped the Warhawks control the game on the ground and pick up an important conference victory. Congratulations to Rave Sickler, your UW Credit Union Student Athlete of the Week.
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7: 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Time now to send it over to Will, who asks us on Friday the top 5 questions we need to answer heading into the Sunday game, which was the Jets. Did anything, William, stand out to you that is going to be used against us or make us sound smart?
4: Let's go with the first question that I thought was the most insightful. It was, I asked you guys, come today, this is on Friday, so come Monday, who's more likely to be the headline? Is it Matt LaFleur or Jordan Love? Here's what you guys had to say.
8: Matt. Jordan. Because you're going to talk about, whoa, despite the offensive line just being okay, and despite some of the bad play calling, Jordan Love balled out. Jordan Love. Well, oh, the Packers win. We're going to talk about Matt LaFleur about what? He did his job.
4: How he probably almost lost the game.
8: See, that's the problem. Ben wants it to be Matt for the storylines. I want it to be Jordan for the positivity. Because if it's Matt, that means Matt did something boneheaded in the game. Matt LaFleur, there's nothing Matt LaFleur can do in this game to make if you want to praise Matt LaFleur.
4: Kyle?
7: That's interesting.
9: That's crazy.
7: If the Packers win, how's it going to be Matt LaFleur?
9: If he did
7: Packers
9: won,
7: and you said you have lost all faith in Matt LaFleur.
9: Boneheaded.
7: Wow.
9: When we ran the ball twice after a 63-yard punt return to basically tie the game up, instead of trying to put the game away and take the momentum and put away the lowly Jets, that is when I was like, I can't with this guy. I can't. That was stupid. Yeah, we won the game, but they're still like, you can pass the class, but you still have warning signs that you're not very smart, okay? He's not very bright when it comes to this. He's in over his head. He can't do both. He can't. You cannot tell me a team that is down 10 points. The Packers play better when they're down. Like, you're down 10 points, and you know you have to score, so it's like, all right, we got to get 7. You're down 3 points. You get it in good field position. You're like, okay. We can just kind of run the ball, see if we get some yards here. Okay, you know what? We didn't get any yards here. Let's try running it one more time up the middle. Nothing. All right, let's try a pass. We don't get it. Oh, well, we got the field goal in our back pocket. Like, I'm sick of back pocket Matt LaFleur. He always knows, well, got the field goal in my back pocket, so I'm good to go. I can just be real conservative.

0: I don't need to take any shots. I don't need to put the ball in Jordan Love's hands. It's just ridiculous.
1: I'm so mad at you. Ridiculous. I was screaming this for like 365 days. I've been screaming this.
0: I understand that. But we won a lot of games. Ben, this is a team that hasn't started 0-2 in 20 years.
1: But I thought you were smarter than seeing just wins and losses. You can see the product and the leadership and who they have been under his leadership. What to expect under his leadership.
0: Hello? The team literally moved on from Aaron Rodgers to Jordan Love and started the season 3-6 and still made the playoffs and won a playoff game. The Packers have given me reason to have hope. Year four, I told you, there's no more excuses. All right, if this was like high school or college, you're a senior. You're the top dog. You know how everything goes. You know where all the rooms are at. You know everything about the layout.
1: Isn't he the second longest tenured NFL coach?
0: With this core of the team, and this is the performance.
1: I know, and I'm adding to that. Not only does he have the 4 years, but he also has more experience than about any other NFL head coach right now.
0: They're not getting better. That is the problem, is they're not improving. And watching other teams have first-year head coaches like a Clint Kubiak who could come in and find a way to win is the thing that disappoints me. I don't want to see other coaches pass up my guy like McDonald did out in Seattle. There's too many people that are passing up Matt LaFleur, and we're being left behind. And we have too much talent on this team. This defense is good, man. This defense is really good without Micah Parsons.
1: I know.
0: And the offense may be the Achilles heel, and that is supposed to be our specialty. We invested so much money and resources in the offense over the last couple seasons, and the results should not look like this.
1: This all stemmed from Kyle saying that Matt LaFleur couldn't be the storyline on a Monday if they win, and that's what you got, folks. What else you got, Will? Triggering, I see.
2: This one was only answered from Kyle, but I asked you guys, will the offensive line hold up against this Jets defense?
0: No. The offensive line is not going to be good, but it's not going to be atrocious.
1: You just said that. I know.
0: I'm just saying. They're going to be good enough. Good enough for the Packers.
2: So they will hold up.
0: Yes. They will hold up.
2: Yes. Okay. Finally got the hard answer.
0: Hold up enough to have the Packers win. Oh, gosh. I can't believe that answer is that hard to answer. They held up. I mean, they allowed some pressures. They held up.
2: Little psychosis answer.
1: Held up is interesting considering how many are also injured. You know, it's almost like a double whammy.
0: You literally lost.
1: Like, they held up, but you don't have Zach Tom, /Zach Bacobuele, because I feel like we need to continuously remind people that Zach Tom is Zach Bacobuele, because we had a caller. We had a teammate in the office last week, so... Continuous reminder, same person.
0: Yeah, that.
2: Will Kyle say that the offensive line can hold up again for the third time in a row this week?
1: Yes, absolutely. He'll be like, did you see the Falcons against the Panthers?
0: The problem is I don't know who the offensive line's going to be.
1: That's a great point.
0: Like, I'm so serious. Yeah. I'm so, and remember, Donovan Jennings got hurt. He didn't get replaced. He got hurt.
1: Dropping like flies. Let's go to Joey in California. Thanks for holding, Joey. You're on the Carbless Talk and Text Line, 800-990-3776 with Kyle and Brust.
3: Hey, what's going on, guys? Just want to say I love you guys' show. And, you know, Kyle, you put a lot into this, man. It's hard watching the Packers. It is. You know, I'm just happy that we at least got a win. The guys are feeling a little bit better. But, Kyle, this question's for you. If we get rid of Matt, right, who do you think is out there? Because the grass is not always greener on the other side. So I don't believe it's just mainly Matt, but I think some of this has to do with Sinovich, because the offensive line is just crappy in general.
0: Joey, the problem is you got to think about it. You say if it's Sinovich, who's responsible for hiring Sinovich and keeping Sinovich?
1: Well, and the other point to his thing, like, I want to reiterate his main question of, like, who do you replace Matt LaFleur with?
0: There's people all...
1: And I know that you've said that, and last year it was like, well, you know, Harbaugh, I don't know if that's going to fit or if he wants demands or whatnot. What you had said after week one was he's not the only smart person waiting for his chance to do something special in the NFL.
0: Yeah, there's so many guys that earn the opportunity to be head coaches somewhere. You look in Jacksonville, they got Liam Cohen. Liam Cohen got them looking good. I know they lost yesterday, but looking good. The best example is when you're talking about Joe Brady, who's the head coach of the Buffalo Bills. He replaced Sean McDermott that had that team great but they couldn't get over the hump. And so they fired somebody that is really, really good as a coach in Sean McDermott because he couldn't get them over the hump to where they wanted to go when they have a great quarterback. And they hired somebody from the staff to be the head coach.
1: Let's go to Jared in Burlington. Jared, you're up. I can't read what Will is trying to say here. So, you know, just fire away on the Carveless Talk and text line.
4: What's going on, guys? I just wanted to share a couple positives I saw from Sunday. I know there's plenty of negatives on the
1: offense. It has to lead with LVN or special teams.
4: Holy smokes, guys. Finally, we got somebody to return punts that doesn't fair catch every single time like Romeo Doubs used to. Watching Sky Moore, I cannot get away from the TV now. Normally, it's fourth down by the other team. They're about to kick it to us. Now it's time for me to go get a drink out of the kitchen. Not anymore. Sky Moore's back there, guys. I am zoned in watching, ready for a highlight.
1: Isn't that interesting, right? I used to say, like, you should just close your eyes when the Packers special teams is out.
0: And it infuriates me because I'm so happy to have this. But
1: don't look back.
0: No, I just don't understand. We the fans, like, we aren't geniuses, but we watch enough to understand.
1: Matthew Golden caught it.
0: Yeah, because he did. Again, it's a skill that these guys have. And so the frustration that we have is that the Packers don't ever go all the way in. Like, even this season, they got the special teams, right? They drafted Trey Smack because they wanted to solve the kicker issue. They signed Sky Moore. That's fantastic. But what did they not do? They didn't bring reinforcements for the offensive line. Like, why?
1: They re-signed Darian Kennard to only let go of Darian Kennard. Colin and East Troy, you are on the Carveless Talking Text Line with Kyle and Brust.
5: Hey, guys. How's it going?
0: Howdy.
6: Going good, man.
5: Good. I just want to come on here. I heard a lot. You know, obviously, we got up a lot of negative about Matt LaFleur and how the offense, you know, losing our guys and everything else. But and I heard on the show earlier about Tucker Kraft and him saying at least somebody knows, you know, what needs to be improved. But I do want to say a positive. I don't know if anybody else saw this, but as I was watching the game, I saw Micah Parsons on the sidelines talking to the team and being like, we need to get back out there, guys. Like, this is what we need to do and everything else. And I'm like, at least somebody on the sidelines instead of Jordan Love is actually talking to this team and telling them, like, hey, get back up, get back out there, and just keep pushing.
0: No, the defense plays with an edge. The defense plays with an edge,
1: Mike has been nothing but a model citizen. He's been a model citizen's actually putting it too light. He has exceeded expectations of his involvement and wanting to help the team and leadership. Like, he's done everything right since he's became a Green Bay Packer.
0: The defense plays with an intensity. They play with an edge. Like, I know week one we got the, you know, hit on Kyler Murray, but I love the way those guys are flying around. I love the intensity that they're playing with. They are playing with a personality, and I think that has a lot to do with what Halfley did, and also JG, Jonathan Gannon, the defensive coordinator, coming in there and coaching with passion, getting these guys going. It takes to have, and you need to have those type of personalities that are missing on the offense. It's literally Tucker Kraft by himself out there trying to rally the troops.
1: Well, the wait is almost over, and we're getting ready to celebrate the grand opening of the brand new Sendix in Whitefish Bay. You can join us on Wednesday, the 23rd, as Willie and Tausch, Kyle and Brust. Have we confirmed Homer Hour with Kyle Wallace?
0: Yeah, I guess
1: maybe
0: so.
1: Maybe from 5 to 6, even some more. Kyle is going to be at Whitefish Bay's new Sendix. The multi-level destination features everything you love about Sendix: fresh produce, premium meat, specialty cheeses, baked goods, and so much more. 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Come celebrate Sendix 100th year and the grand opening of the new Whitefish Bay store with us on Wednesday, September 23rd. Joining us next on the Yuengling Guest Hotline, I am very curious to what he thinks of Matt LaFleur opening up about the Tucker Kraft potentially playing tight end in that moment. Jason Wilde's next.
7: You're surviving Kyle and Brust.
0: I don't know about you. I like to be gawked at. Okay.
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8: I'm Debbie Lazaga. We do have a crash on the ramp. Well, actually, it was a vehicle fire on the ramp to eastbound Capitol Drive from northbound 43. That's something to keep in mind if you're going to be heading through that area, at least for a little while. We do have northbound 43 also kind of slowing down, basically making your way past Fond du Lac Avenue with a broken down vehicle at that point. Westbound 94 delayed from about 35th Street all the way to Holly Road. And then the eastbound side, you're seeing delays from about about 84th Street all the way to

0: Pauley Road, and then from the Stadium Interchange to 35th Street. And checking the TMJ4 Storm Team forecast. Tonight, mostly cloudy skies, a low of 52. Tomorrow, mostly cloudy and cool, still breezy with a high of 63. 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
13: I would certainly hope that they would if I'm a Packers fan.
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13: Believe me, I have tried to get some information on that.
1: Holding everybody accountable.
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1: Jason Wilde is on Kyle and Brust.
14: Joining us on the Yingling Guest Hotline here on Kyle and Brust across ESPN Wisconsin is Jason Wilde. Jason, how are you?
15: Good, gentlemen. How are you?
14: Pretty good. Kyle's not in psychosis, but definitely still a little frustrated. But they won, so he's also happy. Where I am fixated on right now, because we just had this conversation not that long ago. I can't get it out of my head. The idea that Matt LaFleur would say that Tucker Kraft was a potential replacement for tackle with how thin they were getting. I can't fathom that after the right tackle, who had a knee injury last year, hurt his knee. And you also had a debate with one coach and another coach saying he was available or wasn't available for a quarterback sneak. And that's going through his mind about putting Tucker Kraft at right tackle?
15: Well, first of all, I don't think it's

0: I don't think it's Matt LaFleur. I think that's a group conversation that they're like, holy blank, what are we going to do? We're out of offensive linemen, and Jacob Monk is being checked for a stinger. Now, you know, I don't know what the other alternatives were that they discussed, but I don't know who else that you want. You want Lucas Van Ness is in the middle of a career game. You want to have him play both ways? Like, this is beyond in case of emergency break glass. This is like, the building is on fire. It's a towering inferno, and we have to run back in to get, you know, Matt LaFleur's wife out or something. Like, you never expect to be out of offensive linemen in a game. And luckily they weren't. Luckily Jacob Monk was able to go back in. But, yeah, Josh Wiley, I guess. But, like,
1: Mark Redman,
0: Tucker Kraft is
1: help out. Because just with the, coming off the ACL injury at that turf, it's just like, you got to protect your assets, especially after Baka Buwale went down with what we're assuming was a knee injury earlier in that game. You can't put him in that position where you risk Tucker Kraft, right?
0: That no, I ACL? Don't. I don't mean to be whatever, but it feels to me like you guys are always looking for, like, there's plenty to criticize Matt LaFleur for. You guys want to spend some time talking about how their penalties are ridiculous. But, like, this idea that they're going to put him in harm's way. No one plans to lose. They would have had to lose, what, four offensive linemen to have gotten to this point, right? They had already lost Baka Buwale, Aaron Banks, Donovan Jennings, and now they were potentially losing Jacob Monk. This is, I don't remember a time other than in the 2016 NFC Championship game when they had to play LaTroy Guyon at guard at the end. This is not a common thing, and the idea, they're trying to win the football game. If they put in, you know, just Joe Schmo to play tackle, whereas Tucker Kraft is he's an excellent blocker. They probably would have run behind him or run to the other side, but if they had to run to his side, he would have blocked like he was run blocking, and they were trying to figure out a way to win the game. I'm glad it didn't come to this, but, like, there is so you got
1: I'm blown away. You brought in Mark Redman because of what? What did they say he was good at?
0: Right, but
1: they claim he was a good blocker. I'm just saying, putting a guy out there who just tore his ACL on the turf that New York has, I just think that is not the first resort they shouldn't have gone to. Now, we're not sure if that was the first resort.
0: Is that what Baka Buwale did?
1: No. I'm talking about coming off from a ACL injury, and you're talking about Tucker Kraft, where it's his second game coming back from an ACL injury. I just don't think putting him in harm's way is something that was smart, but we don't know. There's a lot of other scenarios. He just gave us one, so that might not have him be.
0: They never
1: plan
0: put him,
1: one.
0: But they never even put him.
2: We think the thought was stupid. If you think our thought is stupid for thinking that, I'm fine with that.
1: But Jason, so with the offensive line, how did the Packers get better?
0: Yeah, not by playing Tucker Kraft at tackle. I would agree that we can all agree on. Whether or not I don't know. Like, they obviously signed Cordell Volson to their practice squad. Good thing they did. He's played a bunch of games. I'm not sure how good he is, right? But they had nine offensive linemen up, if my math is correct. If they lost four of them. They're in trouble on their offensive line. There's just no two ways about it. And there's reason to be concerned about how they've developed guys, but there's also reason to be concerned about the guys they've selected. Obviously, Josh Myers is the starting center for the Jets. I don't want to be a revisionist historian because he certainly wasn't good at times during his time here. But I'm curious, is that now he went to the Jets and got better coaching? He just improved? What happened there, right? They're in a position where they are going to be piecemealing this together. No one knows. Aaron Banks, we didn't know he was going to play on Sunday. Now he's got a toe injury, and along with his tendonitis in his knee, we don't know what his availability is going to be. I will say that it seems to me that having Jagger Burton play is a good idea, because I think he's probably, I don't know why they were so hesitant to play him. That's a question that will be asked tomorrow. But that doesn't make a lot of sense to me. But, yeah, I mean, this is making chicken salad out of chicken you-know-what when you're at this point on your offensive line. I don't know how they get better. They they're in dire straits up front, and it's what we talked about all offseason. I didn't like where they were at on the offensive line when I thought everyone was healthy. Now, like, Anthony Belton, I don't even know how good he is as a tackle, right? I mean, he played guard all of last year. So I think they're in less than ideal straits when it comes to their offensive line. And, oh, by the way, they've also got to stop committing penalties at such an alarming rate. 26 in the first two games, most ever, since they were able to track penalties dating 85 years back, that is the most the Packers have ever had in their first two games of the season.
2: Jason Wilde on the Yingling guest hotline here with Kyle and Brust across ESPN Wisconsin. Jason, positives and negatives is a staple on Mondays on Wilde and Tausch, and I'd like to know from you, which was a bigger positive, the special teams of Sky Moore or LVN and his performance, or something I left out?
0: No, those are two that are enormous. I mean, first of all, I think they were last in punt return average last year, another first. He obviously has, Sky Moore has had an impact undeniably. I caution with special teams that it feels like there's always trouble lurking around the corner. Maybe that won't be the case with Cam Acord's crew, and they're going to have a great 17-game run here. But there's just so many moving parts on special teams. You know, we start to think that they've got something. I'll say this. It sure is nice to see a guy who actually knows what he's doing as opposed to trotting, you know, Matthew Golden out there to return punts early last year when he had never done it in his entire football life, not even in high school. And not in college. And then he was a rookie in the NFL. And trotting Savion Williams out there, who had returned like half a dozen kickoffs as a freshman at TCU. You can see the difference between a guy who's done it a lot and knows what he's doing and a guy and guys that are inexperienced and don't know what they're doing. But LVN, I mean, we spent a lot of time back in May or June talking about how they gave him this fifth-year option and how Goody basically said, well, we're not doing it based on what he's accomplished. We're doing it based on what we think he can accomplish. Well, yesterday, you know, give Goody this. He played like that guy. But just like the special teams, I think we got to be careful. And Tausch even said we might have been crowning him a little prematurely today because let's see him keep doing it. But if he does keep doing this, he's already surpassed his tackle for loss and sack numbers from last year, and he's only played two games. But if he keeps up at this pace and then Micah Parsons returns, then you might really have something cooking
1: there. That's a formidable duo right there. That could be. He's playing. I mean, Jason, the play he made on fourth down where he basically ran down the line of scrimmage and made the tackle is so impressive. It is. Like, he played so well yesterday. He elevated his level of play, and that helped the Packers win the game. So
2: living up to Hercules, finally.
1: You finally?
0: I love your positivity.
1: I take it.
2: Positivity. Thank you, Jason.
0: All right, guys, take care. Be good.
2: Jason Wilde, host of Wilde and Tausch, 9 to noon across ESPN Wisconsin. I see some of you are holding on the Carbless Talking text line. I want to do my best to get everyone. Do you feel the same way that Kyle does? Disappointed after a victory? Because there's so much, like Tucker Kraft said, underneath the surface of just winning one football game. 800-990-3776. Kyle and Brust across ESPN Wisconsin continues next.
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1: Wait, they were married. 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
5: Well, we got a little bit of a problem on 894 northbound, right about at National Avenue. The right lane is blocked with a broken down vehicle, so we have a little bit of a backup coming up from Oklahoma Avenue. That's just something you got to keep in mind. On southbound 43, delays from Fond du Lac down into the Marquette interchange. Westbound 94's got some delays right through the stadium interchange from 35th Street to Holly Road. Eastbound tightening up right at the stadium to 35th. And then we've got basically that one issue. I guess the off-ramp to Capitol Drive eastbound from northbound 43 is closed because of a vehicle fire. Now, the fire is out. I'm not seeing any smoke or fire or anything like that, but a tow truck is on the scene, so hopefully that'll be out of there pretty soon. 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And checking the TMJ4 Storm Team forecast. Tonight, mostly cloudy skies, a low of 52. Tomorrow, mostly cloudy and cool, still breezy with a high of 63. 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
15: The Green Bay Packers found a way to survive and get their first win of the season Sunday in overtime, 20-17 over the Jets, thanks to a Trey Smack field goal in the overtime period. 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
2: 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There's some good mixed in with this win. The defense is formidable. Sky Moore did something we haven't seen in 18 million years, it feels like. Corey in Chicago, what do you got for us on the Cardinals Talking Text Line?
1: What up, Corey?
13: Hey, good afternoon, fellas. Good afternoon. Well, I will say the positives out of this. We got the number 6 rated defense. And like you said, the number 1 rated special teams return unit. I will say that. But Matthew LaFleur, he's going to be a problem with us all year. I don't understand. Okay, Sky Moore just ran a 65-yard return to the 23. Why not put a fork in these dudes? But we call 2 runs, and then we throw a pass. We got a $252 million quarterback. Let him take over the game.
2: Is Matt LaFleur holding Jordan Love back in his prime?
13: Yes, he is. But I'm going to say this, and I'm going to let you go. Keep Caleb Johnson in the backfield. He did average 4 yards a carry yesterday. Keep him in the backfield. Just keep him in the backfield.
2: Corey, appreciate you.
1: I like the way you said Matthew LaFleur. Matthew LaFleur.
2: Matthew
1: Robert LaFleur. That's
18: you mean Matty Mouse. Oh, boy. Matty.
1: He's not giving me any reason to
18: defend. Oh, boy.
1: You see the Vikings did the Mickey
2: Mouse
1: dance.
2: Yeah, I saw them do the hot dog.
1: Yeah, hot diggity dog.
2: Hot dog. They've been pretty creative with their...
1: They're very creative. They have fun.
2: ...with their dances. We'll continue to take your calls here. 800-990-3776. I mean, we've hit on some positive, which I think is important, but
1: yeah, I mean, positive.
2: It all comes back to Matt LaFleur at the end of the day, that the penalties, the undisciplined nature of the offense. Look, I understand the cards that are being dealt from an offensive line perspective. It's not great, but you gotta overcome it.
1: The Packers only missing one offensive lineman last week. I just want you to understand that.
2: Oh, and you put it well. I mean, I'm also adding in that Zbach got hurt during the game.
1: Oh yeah, but I'm just saying, week one, there's only one guy out.
2: I love feedback. David in Waukesha wants to give Kyle some feedback. I'll
1: Come
2: sit back
1: on,
2: and relax
1: David.
2: And listen.
1: Let's hear it.
19: Hey, good afternoon, guys. Mr. Wallace, first time caller.
1: Yes, sir.
19: I just want to give you a little feedback.
1: Thank you, sir.
19: Are you there?
1: Yeah, I said thank you, sir. Yeah, what you got? Shoot.
19: So, Kyle, 3 things. 1, you are a great Packer fan. I think it's admirable, but you're unrealistic. You want everybody to do perfect things. You think money will buy your team, and it's never going to happen. So take a breath and understand that you get rid of the coach that you have now. I hope that you can coach the team because you're not going to get anything better. The carousel coaching, it never works. 2, me as a listener, you as an advisor and your experience, it's a really good thing. But, man, sometimes you just go in the deep end some days and you don't know how to get out of the pool.
2: It's my favorite
19: just
2: part.
19: Just have fun with it. Remember, it's a 17 games. It's not 2, it's not 1, and every game ain't going to be perfect. But the last thing is that no matter what you put on the field, whether it's money or players, somebody's got to win or lose. So just suck it up and just enjoy the moment. It's the game.
2: It's more than That's a game, David. It's his livelihood.
1: Thank you. Thank you, David, for trying to save me from having an early heart attack or my blood pressure.
2: It ain't going to happen. You can't change the DNA of Kyle Wallace.
1: No, but I don't think what David, what you have to understand, you sound like a seasoned veteran. And the problem is
2: from the south of Waukesha.
1: Yeah, I've been spoiled. Do you understand that? We just went 20 straight years right now that I haven't never seen my Packers start 0-2 in the last 20 years. That's 2 decades. There are kids walking around right now who have never seen the Packers start 0-2. We're talking about the Green Bay Packers that has been so successful, 3 quarterbacks. Like, I'm spoiled. I don't know what it's like to have a bad team. I remember some of the bad seasons we had, 6-10, 4-12. But the Packers have no business being a 5 and whatever team this year. So I appreciate you trying to save me, but it's going to be tough. It's hard to have fun when the team looks that bad, when we have high expectations.
2: Rick and Madison on the Carbless Talking Text Line. Fire away.
20: It's not LaFleur. It's not. It's Gutekunst.
1: Mm.
20: Plain and simple.
1: Can I ask
0: who is LaFleur's? Who's LaFleur's boss?
1: Ed Policy.
0: Well, okay, that's also Gudikin's boss too,
1: mm-hmm.
0: right, Kyle?
1: Yeah, that is his boss. They got okay. the same boss.
0: Okay, well, it trickles down. It's a trickle down effect, right? You're a boss, Kyle, mm-hmm. right?
1: I used to be.
0: Okay.
1: Yeah. Boss of my house.
0: Okay. Now your wife's the boss, right?
1: I tried to take credit. I get what you're going, but here's my question. Is that I get it.
0: Yeah.
1: Like, everybody deserves blame. Like, this isn't just a Matt LaFleur issue. Just because I say, well, I
0: it's
1: want Matt
0: not,
1: LaFleur
0: it's
1: gone,
0: not,
1: it, doesn't,
0: not,
1: it doesn't absolve
0: it's not, it's
1: Gooden.
0: Not.
1: But this is what I have to say to you, is that when the
0: yes.
1: Packers, after the 63-yard return with Sky Moore, that the Packers had all the
0: yep.
1: momentum, did you expect
0: yep.
1: for the Packers to run the three plays that they did?
0: Nobody did.
1: That's what I'm saying.
0: I mean,
1: so who we got to hold? That ain't Goody's fault. That's not Goody's fault.
0: It is. Goody put the players on the field.
1: He gave you
0: Matt
1: Jordan
0: LaFleur
1: Love.
0: Didn't.
1: He gave you Jordan Love, though. Like, Jordan Love and them, if you let Jordan Love just cook for those three plays, I feel better than just running the ball with the running backs that we have, right? Josh Jacobs ain't walking through that door next week, or maybe he is. I don't know. But Josh Jacobs wasn't walking on the field.
2: Unlikely.
1: Wasn't walking on the field. So that's what I'm saying. It's like, I get it. I'm mad at Goody, too.
0: No.
1: Because the offensive line is Goody's fault.
0: It starts at the top. Goody wants his players to play.
2: Sure, but is it Goody's fault that they're undisciplined and have 12 penalties, 135 yards? Like, no, like, both have blame here. And I understand what you're saying. Goody does deserve blame because he is the one who said after the Philly or the Eagles game that they needed to revamp the offensive line. That is 2 years ago. So I'm with you. But, like, I don't know why we have to separate that it's just plain and simple Goody or plain and simple Matt. It's Ed Policy's fault that they're both around.
0: Correct. I mean, he should have never re-upped them. Period. Both of them. Gone.
2: But I appreciate the call, Rick, because, I mean, it's definitely good to continue to sprinkle in the fact that Goody does not need to go throughout a show without his name being mentioned for the creation of what the offensive line is. All right. A lot happened fast here. I'm going to lean on Will. Let's see if Will can strike a good iron here.
21: Let's go to Jake in Waterford. Jake in Waterford, what do you got?
22: Hey, guys. How's it going?
2: Howdy.
1: What up, Jake?
22: Hey, so I think I'm going to be your first all day to say actually something positive about our O-line. I think they finally showed some heart after that hit on Love in the end zone. I don't know about you guys, but that fired me up.
1: Mm-hmm.
22: You know, they haven't showed any, like, I think it was Sean Ryan in that that locker room interview, where he just did not seem like he wanted to be there at all. And honestly, I mean, other than how they played, that was embarrassing. So it was nice to see that they had a little bit of something, you know, a little fire in their bellies to go after their quarterback and you know, and defend him in the end zone. So that was great to see.
2: Actions over words. I agree there, Jake. Let's go to Rick in Waukesha. Rick, you're on the Carbliss Talk and Text Line with Kyle and Brust.
23: Hey, guys. I don't know that I've heard people talk about this, but yesterday, Tishon Nixon got torched several times in the one drive where they went down the field. And I wonder what you guys think of, is this the real Tishon Nixon or the one we saw last week?
2: Because I think they're both the real Keyshawn Nixon in an unfortunate answer. He was put in some good spots last week, made some plays. When he's going to be out as a cover corner on the outside, they're likely going to try and go after him.
1: They went after him last week as well. Like Keyshawn Nixon is going to – the real Keyshawn Nixon is somebody who is just an average corner. Like, he is. He's just an average NFL corner who's gonna get picked on at certain times. He's going to get beat. Like, that's going to be the life of the Packers this year, is that their cornerbacks are going to allow some plays, but it's so important for the pass rush, the blitz, whatever it is, to get home to save some of those cornerbacks.
2: Luke and Oosberg on the Carbliss Talk.
1: Oosberg!
24: What is up, fellas?
1: What's happening, Luke?
24: Really just frustrated with the play calling from Matt LaFleur. So when people come on the show and say, you know, is Matt LaFleur replaceable? I think a lot of his duties are replaceable. Is he a guy that's going to have the identity of that aggressive, you know, rock solid football coach that's going to be an example for his guys? No, but he's also not doing the little things right, in my opinion, like such as calling the plays. I mean, you look at to open up the game, you open up your script with two RPO bubbles. And then set yourself up for that terrible third down where Zach Bacabuele gets hurt. I mean, I'm just frustrated with the play calling. I'm not calling for Steno to call the plays because I don't trust Steno. So, I mean, I think there are better things out there, and wouldn't be mad if the whole offensive coaching staff got cleaned house after the year. But, yeah, that's my two cents.
2: We'll see how it unfolds. Alan in Milwaukee. Alan, is this you?
4: Yep, sure is.
1: How are you? Alan's not real upset.
4: I want to know what y'all think if either Jordan doesn't have the personality for it or if his voice just doesn't carry with the, you know, through the halls as his predecessors, because thinking it through, I ain't no way Brett or Aaron would have played behind this line for very long without, especially Aaron. Aaron was not one to not put you on blast, whether you were a coach or front office or player falling short on the job. So I want to know what side of the line you think Jordan falls on with all this.
2: Yeah, unfortunately, right in the middle, which is his personality. He's not his presence carries. I think he's respected, but he himself doesn't go out of his way to make people feel uncomfortable in the media, which if that's what you want, he's just probably not going to do. His natural instinct is to kind of go to the sideline, put the Gatorade towel over his head. You know what I mean? Like, I think if he spoke up, people would listen. I don't know if that's who he wants to be or is.
1: Well, I think the biggest thing is that I think it's good when you think about the different guys. We need more of a Mike Holmgren type coach, somebody who demands perfection, somebody who gets fiery, somebody who isn't, you know, afraid of getting in guys' face and demanding that they're better. A disciplinarian, we need that because that's not in Jordan Love's blood, and I don't think Brett Favre was that either, because Brett Favre needed a Mike Holmgren to also lead him as well, where Aaron Rodgers, he's already demanding that from guys, right? We don't have that from Jordan Love, where Jordan Love is probably, he's encouraging, he's positive, he's saying, let's go, we can get this all together, where you need somebody to rip guys. Like, guys need to be ripped for not being disciplined. This is why you have all these penalties. This is exactly why, because guys don't have a little sense of fear of what happens and repercussions if they're not going to be disciplined, if they're not perfectionists. This team is so far from being perfectionist, so far, because Chris McClellan wouldn't have thought to do something that stupid. Like, dude, like, they should have told him, this can get people cut. You a third-round pick. You can get cut for stupid stuff like this, even though I think he's very talented. But that was stupid. Very stupid. We've seen a lot of boneheaded plays from the Packers, and I don't watch enough other teams to know. I'm sure a lot of boneheaded plays happen. But
2: this
1: some
2: is
1: of the
2: historic.
1: Personal,
2: we know it's historic, the amount of penalties through 2 weeks.
1: A lot of it's jawjacking. Like, I would have been perfectly fine with Sean Ryan getting a 15-yard penalty for protecting Jordan Love. Like, I'm okay with that, but I'm not okay
2: pushing
1: with
2: someone.
1: Yeah,
2: like
1: it's
2: when
1: necessary.
2: You're out of the play and
1: jawjacking after a punt return.
2: You're a rookie. What are you doing?
1: Like that to me just shows that there's not a healthy dose of fear inside of these guys, especially after getting a 15-yard penalty last week that was a phantom call. But still, like, you got to have these guys be a little bit nervous about, if I do something stupid, I'm going to pay the price.
2: Indeed. If you're on the line, stay there. We're going to try and get to you. 800-990-3776. Kyle, go ahead and tell us about where you were watching the game.
1: Yeah, listen. 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

0: Wisconsin. A lot of news around the quarterback position. Michael Penix officially named the starter for Thursday's matchup against your Green Bay Packers.
1: Bring it on. Come on, JG. Jonathan Gannon, defensive coordinator. Whip up another great game plan.
0: It was really sad to see what looked like a sniper got Caleb Williams. Man, you thought the season was over, didn't you?
2: I tweeted season over. I mean, even after the game, I thought the season was over.
0: Tears, a towel over the head, a cart protecting the leg like it might need to go right into the MRI machine.
1: I mean, we all can admit that was absolutely ridiculous. He was just
0: turns into a grade one hamstring strain.
2: You guys just aren't admiring the fact that he recovered from a season-ending injury in 12 hours.
1: The dude is
2: so impressive.
1: The dude
2: warrior.
1: Is so dramatic. He's just everything he does just has to be so dramatic. That's the worst little kid growing up. He just do too much.
0: Rodgers got carted off in 18.
1: And came back.
0: Came back and beat their ass.
1: Came back. Jordy Nelson tore his ACL.
2: Who was he injured with, though?
1: He had a real knee injury.
2: Was it a grade one hamstring?
1: No, it was more significant than that. Right. A real knee injury. And

0: And Jordy
1: Some
0: Nelson,
1: people say hamstrings are the most significant lower leg injury.
2: Damn lie.
1: Or upper leg injury.
2: No.
1: That's just what some people... I didn't say that. Some people say
0: Jordy Nelson tore his ACL, got up, and hobbled off the field.
1: Well, that's dangerous.
0: And Caleb Williams is just, towel over his. It's pathetic. It is.
2: Rodgers sprained the MCL, in which another Bears quarterback, I think I remember, sprained his MCL in a 2010 NFC Championship game and...
0: riding his bike
2: and just watch from the sideline, but
1: it's probably a smart move not re-injuring it any further.
2: Did you feel that way in 2010 for Cutler?
0: What can you believe? Somebody pumping a fifth in the air.
2: I'm gonna be okay
0: after a damn grade one hamstring.
1: He was letting the fans know it's a grade one hamstring. I'm gonna be okay.
0: Looking sad. Kobe Bryant tore his Achilles and got up and took free throws.
1: All right, he could have taken free throws. Come on.
0: No. The way he was acting, hell no. You thought the season was over.
1: Nah, it's not, though. It's back on.
2: We're back in 2 minutes, Kyle and Brust.
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5: Still a bit heavy on southbound 41. Now from Good Hope Road, it's going to be tightening up all the way down to Silver Spring, northbound from Capitol Drive to Hampton. We've also got some delays southbound on 43 from just before Locust down through the Marquette. A couple more taps on the brakes from Beecher down towards the KK River crossing. We do have eastbound 894 backing up out of the Hale interchange to Forest Home as well. 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And checking the TMJ4 Storm Team forecast. Tonight, mostly cloudy skies, a low of 52. Tomorrow, mostly cloudy and cool, still breezy with a high of 63. From the WTMJ Traffic Center, I'm Debbie Lazaga on 94.5 ESPN.

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0: Punch your ticket to October baseball. Brewers postseason tickets are on sale Wednesday, September 23rd. 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
2: The VA.
3: Cal, Ben, what's going on?
1: How are you?
3: I'm doing all right, man. We all should suffer, though. After that Saturday night Chicago game, when nobody had an extension, lame duck situation, we did this to ourselves. Mm. So the thing with Matt LaFleur, I think we got the guy on the staff. I would take a look at goddamn Cam Acord. Just for the
1: dump,
3: way, you know
1: dump,
3: what I'm saying?
1: I'm sorry, just because of the GD, but... Rodney brings up that they might have some guys on staff.
2: Yeah, Cam is, I don't think Cam's positioned to be a head coach in the sense of he's a special teams coordinator. He was at the junior college guy way before. I don't know if he's ready to be a head coach, but I get it. You want somebody with some juice, somebody with some energy, somebody with who can bring you something, right? And I love Cam Acord's energy that he brings because, again, that is the issue that I have with Matt LaFleur, is you can truly see the identity that the defensive coordinator has, the identity that the special teams coordinator has. You can see it in the guys when they go on the field. It's exemplified in them. They go out there, they play with passion, they play fiery, where the offense, it just seems like they don't have a level of consistency that you want because their head coach isn't very consistent in his temperament and how he wants things to be approached. Because he talks about all gas, no brakes, all gas, no brakes. How 1 week do you trot the field goal kick team on there and they make the field goal, but it's 4th and 1 and I'm going to go for it. And then the following week, you sit there and you have an opportunity after a big special teams play and you run the ball twice, throw it, and then you kick a field goal. Like, I just don't understand, like, when are you all gas and no brakes, and when are you just all brakes, no gas? Like, I don't know. And
1: with it's the wind, Kyle,
2: and
1: with
2: it's
1: the wind.
2: And it's got to be confusing to the offense because they don't know what they're going to get from Matt LaFleur. They don't know, oh, yeah, 4th and 1, oh, we're for sure going for it. Oh, yeah, 1st and 10, I already know what play we're going to run. We're going to do this trick play. We're going to do whatever. We're going to pound it and get it in the end zone. Like, we do not know, and I don't think the offense knows either what they're going to get from their head coach and Matt LaFleur.
1: Let's go to John in Milwaukee. You're up next on the Carbless Talk and Text Line.
4: Good afternoon, gentlemen.
2: John, how your
4: this
2: hamstring doing driving?
4: This might be the saddest victory Monday of my life.
2: How's your hamstring, John? Driving. You're not too hurt, are you? You going to survive? You going to make it?
4: I'm built different. I got this.
2: All right. Not like a quarterback.
1: John's a Packers fan.
2: I thought John was the Bears fan.
1: No.
2: Oh, who's the Bears fan?
4: No, I'm a Packers fan.
2: Oh, okay. Well, let me take that back.
1: Let me remember the fan. You can't remember their name after they call.
2: John.
1: Well,
2: in a truck.
1: Usually. He's not in a truck.
2: Oh.
1: Just shut up and let John talk.
4: You know, Matt LaFleur has killed my joy. Look at it like this. Do you think Matt LaFleur could have led last year's Seahawks to a Super Bowl? No. Could he have led the Eagles to a Super Bowl? Could he have led any team to a Super Bowl who's actually won a Super Bowl? The answer is still no. Like, and so I'm not going to let it bother me until he's gone from this organization. That's how strongly I feel about my hatred for Matt LaFleur.
1: So
2: hatred.
1: Hang on, John. You said he's killed your joy, but you're not going to let him bother you? I got another Kyle on my hands.
2: Oh,
4: no, I'm not going to let him bother me. It doesn't matter anymore. Not until he's gone.
1: So my question for people who want Matt LaFleur gone is always, then are you actively rooting for the Packers to lose? Because if they make chicken salad out of blank and make the playoffs, what if Ed Policy brings him back? Oh, he's gone. That will be my follow-up forever. If you want Matt LaFleur gone, are you actively rooting for them to lose? Because he and this team found a way to win. And if they find a way to win Thursday, you just start stacking wins. Then you get Micah back. Then you get Jacobs back.
2: No.
1: And I know the offensive line is bad, but you can find a way to salvage a season in which you make the playoffs. And then
2: Policy's
1: like, hey, you know, hey, look at all the things that went against us. And, you know, I believe in the guys that we have. And you hear the same song and dance that you heard this year.
2: I'd rather have us win and be hopeful than lose and be hopeless. Like, that's what losing is being absolutely hopeless and so and pessimistic. So I'd rather be wrong on Matt LaFleur and have people say, oh, you jumped off the bandwagon. You're dang right I did. I'd rather have people say that I was wrong than sit here and watch my team continue to lose. And I mean, so again, this is important next two games because there is not one game on the schedule that's going to be easy for the Packers. Every single game looks like it's going to be an absolute battle, grind it out for four quarters type game.
1: Because of them.
2: It's going to be stressful.

0: going to be grinded out. So I just got to adjust my mentality where it's just like,
1: you're
0: not
1: built for this. I don't think you're going to emotionally survive 17 weeks.
0: What Packers fans would be built for this? Do you, Ben, you've been around long enough.
1: You're special.
0: To know that this
1: you're
0: is not,
1: different.
0: No.
1: You had psychosis after they lost
0: last week. I'm not the only one that has psychosis. I was a reflection of a lot of Packers fans. We were in a damn daze. We didn't know what was happening. We couldn't believe what we saw. We couldn't believe that our team lost the lead once again. Ben, we had not lost six games in a row like that since 1991. 1991. John, who just called in, he was probably a teenager in 1991. Now he's probably a grandpa. You could be. My cousin graduated from high school in 1995, and now she's a grandmother at 48.
1: So could be, but not as likely in the traditional sense. But hey, to each their own.
0: You have two kids.
1: Like I said, dude, I don't care when you pop them out. Well, I do. We'll just make sure. Yeah. Never mind. Ben Prescott.
0: Your wife could be a grandma by 45, 48. She had her first daughter at, she was 28 when she had her first kid, right?
1: Do you know what you're insinuating right there?
0: That means that your daughter has a kid at like 21.
1: No, your math is way off there.
0: 20 plus. Oh, wow. And I'm, 28 plus 20.
1: And I'm good with, you know, maybe her going through her journey the way that she wants to go through her journey.
0: She could fall in love and could marry a high school sweetheart. You don't know.
1: How do those work out? What's the data say?
0: Not my cup of tea. Not my cup of tea. I can never be one and done. Whew. Seems crazy. Missing out on so much fun.
1: Let's go to Cam in East Troy. Is this Cam the man? Cam, you're up on the Carpus Talking.
0: What up, Cam the man?
2: What is going on there, gentlemen? Kyle, how are you feeling after the win?
1: Conflicted.
0: Yeah, it was ugly, was it not, Cam? It was ugly. Stressful.
2: So, my big thing is, I don't know if anybody's talked about it yet, but I personally would have thrown Smack out there at before halftime just to see if he can do it, because I believe that kicking a football in the rain would probably be easier than catching a football in the rain after he had traveled that far. What do you think?
1: I know, buddy. I think he's talking about at the end of the half.
0: End of the half or end of the game?
2: End of the first half.
1: Trey Smack would have had to kick something ridiculous. I think it would have been 60.
2: It would have been like 62.
1: Yeah, no. Rain, wind, rookie kicker, elements, confidence has been built. I'm good with that decision not to.
0: I just wanted to get out of there.
2: Kick the, you know, making them go into OT and then also winning the game for them with all of that. If you would have known that very last part, would you have let him?
1: At this point, they won the game, so I don't know if I'm looking back at halftime like that.
0: The first half was just, I just wanted us to get out of there. It was just so disjointed. Is that 60 minutes? Whoops.
1: Okay, so it's just a whoopsie. James in Milwaukee, you're up with Kyle and Brust.
3: Hey, guys.
4: What is going on? Someone's...
3: We would keep...
1: Somebody hacked our system.
4: I think
1: you're
4: so.
1: Good. Go ahead, James.
3: Hey, I just want to ask you, Ben. I know you said, are we actively cheering for the Packers to lose? But if LaFleur wins and makes enough wins to edge into the playoffs again, is that good enough as a Packer fan? Like, are you settling just to keep them to say, hey, we made the playoffs, but this team looks awful and not what we thought we would have at this point with Jordan Love and this team?
1: So, James, I'm basing my opinion based off of the Packer brass. Last year was, well, they lost five games in a row, but it was, well, they're building something and they were 9-3-1 and all that. I'm just saying, based off the decision to extend Goody and LaFleur, if he does make the playoffs, I don't have the faith that the organization is smart enough to be like, you know what? Yeah, he made the playoffs, but it's time to move on. We extended him. You know, we still owe him some money. Like, I think he's still got it. That would be my fear as a Packer fan if they do get to that point where they make the playoffs, and they very well could. Again, they very well could.
0: No, I really believe that Ed Posse, I hope.
1: See, you can't believe
0: him. I don't know enough about him, but what we'll find out.
1: You know enough about him that the people that are frustrating right now are in the building because of him.
0: I think Ed Posse, based on the decision that he made, he decided that he wanted to keep the guys together because he felt like there was potential. And so if this year is ugly, and we're talking about week in and week out, the Packers don't take care of business, the Packers are in battles against lesser opponents, then I think Ed Posse, regardless of how the season ends, if the Packers do make the playoffs, that's a seven-seeded thing, a seven-seed again, I think it would be –

0: smart for him to reevaluate whether or not Matt LaFleur is the right guy. I don't care what extension that he got. Ed Policy's job is to ensure that this team is as championship ready as possible. If Matt LaFleur can't get this team to be prepared, he can't get them to be more disciplined, he can't get the offense going, then I think Ed Policy has every right to reevaluate whether or not Matt LaFleur is the right guy to lead. Now, I go back to things like John Gruden taking over for the Tampa Bay Buccaneers in Indianapolis. I go back to things like Pete Carroll, basically, he didn't get fired, but they decided to part ways, and Will McDonald won a Super Bowl within 2 years. And again, we don't know what the Buffalo Bills are going to be, but they got rid of Sean McDermott after 9 seasons, and Joe Brady is now the head coach, and they're 2-0. They're playing well. And so all I'm saying is that—
1: You said Will McDonald. I was going to let it slide.
0: Oh, not Will McDonald. What's his first name? The coach?
1: Mike.
0: Mike McDonald. Thank you. And so my whole thing is that you could move on from guys who are very good coaches to try to change things.
1: Mark Jackson and Steve Kerr.
0: Yeah, it happens all the time. Matt, again, I'll say it all the time. LaFleur is not the end-all, be-all. He isn't the smartest man in the room. He isn't the greatest coach ever in the NFL. He's just a guy that right now has struggled to get over the hump. He's had Aaron Rodgers and did not win a championship, and now he has Jordan Love. And early on in Jordan Love's career, I would say we had a great start, and then all of a sudden we've regressed. Last year we had a good season, but then we lost 5 games plus to end the season. Then this year we look ugly to start the season. Like, this is not the way that Jordan Love's fourth season is supposed to start and supposed to look. Because the offense didn't look great yesterday at all.
1: Especially if you want to get a ring on your finger.
0: If you do want to get a ring on a finger, and the place I want to get a ring on my finger, which I already have, is a ring from Paul's Jewelers. If you are looking to take the big leap, take the big step to propose to somebody, I have the perfect jeweler for you. I know it is a big decision, a tough decision. 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
1: 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I know they broke the franchise record, but get to 100. 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
3: Still a bit heavy on southbound 41. Now from Good Hope Road, it's going to be tightening up all the way down to Silver Spring, northbound from Capitol Drive to Hampton. We've also got some delays southbound on 43 from just before Locust down through the Marquette. A couple more taps on the brakes from Beecher down towards the KK River crossing. We do have eastbound 894 backing up out of the Hale interchange to Forest Home as well. 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And checking the GMJ4 Storm Team forecast. Tonight, mostly cloudy skies, a low of 52. Tomorrow, mostly cloudy and cool, still breezy with a high of 63. From the WTMJ Traffic Center, I'm Debbie Lozaga on 94.5 ESPN.
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21: 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I got a text on the personal talk and text line. You know, I'd asked if Kyle was going to emotionally be able to survive 17 weeks, and you had said, who would be able to deal with this, right?
22: Yeah, no.
21: I call it the Mendoza line. It's pre-Magic Man. There are people that are now, you know, that lived through the 80s and 90s. I know you are spoiled and you only know greatness, but there were people and fans of the Green Bay Packers that had to endure way worse things than what you're dealing with right now. So your problems are not new to some people.
22: Not the same. Because the 60s, and I understand the Packers.
21: Okay,
22: are good.
21: Now you're telling the olds it's not the same.
22: No, listen, hear me out. The run the Packers have been on since Brett Favre came in that game, right now we are talking about a 30-year-plus run. If we go
21: it's the Magic Man Mendoza line. If you're pre-Magic Man, you've lived through bad times.
22: The bad times happen from you go from 1961 or 62 to 1992. Those 30 years, you had ups and downs and downs.
21: Yeah.
22: We've been up the whole time. So there's a difference between seeing ups and downs during 30 years and just seeing ups. So that's the difference is they saw losing.
21: You think it's harder to just do what you're doing is going from up

0: to down.
1: If you were born 19,
0: then just being in down all the time.
1: If you were
0: down, could you imagine?
2: You don't know how good it is. You know how hard. Do you know how hard it is for people to go and live the good life and come back home today?
0: I need someone pre Magic Man, like living through the 70s and 80s, to describe Kyle. If it was worse for them or worse for him, doing what he's doing right now, which is complaining about a 1-1 start and. You know, it was a 6-game losing streak.
2: Do you know how many
0: 800-990-3776. Somebody call in with some wisdom for this man.
2: Do you know how many people who don't have, you know, just hardworking people who just, you know, blue collar, who don't have a lot, and then if you get a taste of what it feels like to have a lot, you go back home, you say, oh my gosh, look at this. I don't have this. I want that. I'm just saying, once you get a taste of the good life, and then you realize how bad you got it. That's all I'm saying is the Packers overall. I mean, the fans who from the 80s and 70s, like, if you were born 1965, you didn't know no good football until Brett Favre came along. You had a couple good years.
0: Yeah, I know, and that's probably much harder to deal with from 10 to 20 years than your 365 days.
2: As being a Brewers fan my whole life, the Brewers sucked and I survived. They sucked. The Bucks sucked and I survived.
0: Yeah, but you don't treat those teams with the same level of emotion. You didn't go through psychosis for those teams. You went through psychosis for the Packers after a week one loss.
2: Ben, after the Packers won the championship, the Packers won the championship in 1967, and then all of a sudden they were third place. Like, they weren't great. Like, they were up and down, up and down, up and down. Look to now, 1992, a lot of up. We can count the losing seasons literally on one hand. On one hand, losing seasons in 30 years.
0: So now you're saying, again, your feelings are bigger than Bill in Illinois, who's been a Packer fan for 60 years. Shed some knowledge for Kyle, please.
2: Tell him, Bill.
3: I'm telling you, I remember them days before you guys were even born. Man, it was rough. It was some rough days.
0: Would you say rougher than what it's been at the end of last year and through 2 weeks of this year?
3: Yeah. That was before Favre, it was before Magic Man, it was pretty bad. Pretty bad, you know. Even when Bart Starr was coaching, I thought, you know, back then I thought, man, he'd be a great coach, and he turned out to be the awesome quarterback, but not so awesome coach, you know. And Phil Bankston, and oh my God,
0: you hear that?
3: I remember that stuff.
0: You hear that, Kyle?
2: Now listen. Now hear me out. Hear me out now.
0: Oh, you've attacked the olds before. Be nice
2: now
0: to Bill.
2: Now that we had these great 30 years. Imagine us having the Bart Starr years, right? The divine years from 1973 going all the way to, let's just say, 1980. Oh. So those 7-8 seasons. Imagine if the Packers played like that for the next 7-8 seasons. Would it be worse now or would it have than what it was then?
3: Yeah, it will be for me because I'd like to see another Super Bowl before I meet my maker. I'm 75 years old. I'd really like to see a fifth Super Bowl. So
2: me too.
0: Hey, you know what?
2: Me too.
0: Props to you, Bill. Perspective.
2: See, Bill understands. He gets it.
0: Yeah.
2: He's
0: now,
2: been
0: we
2: got to
0: give Bill hope.
2: Yeah, I want to give Bill hope.
0: Matt LaFleur.
2: Yeah.
0: Matty Mouse.
2: We do. The Packers, all I'm saying is that the Packers were so mediocre back then is that you were happy that the Packers actually got good again. Whereas now all we know is good, and so if the Packers became mediocre or bad, we'd be frustrated. Like, what in the hell is going on? That's not what we have turned our franchise into.
0: Randy in a dump truck, you're up.
2: Oh, this is Randy.
0: There you go.
2: Handy Randy. Randy, how you handy doing? Yeah.
4: My hamstring's intact. No, I'll tell you what, Kyle. Growing up, I seen the Packers win the first two Super Bowls, and they didn't do nothing until 1992 when Brett Favre came in. And it's been pretty good to be a Packer fan, which I'm not. You know, I had my glory in the 80s of the Bears, how they just beat everybody. But most of my life, it's been pretty bad as a Bear fan.
0: Mm-hmm. So you can tell him how bad it is.
4: This ain't nothing, Kyle. This ain't nothing.
2: I get it.
4: If you lived through the 70s, if you lived through the 70s, Kyle, you'd have no hair. You'd be like me, no hair.
2: But my expectations would
4: be gone.
2: My expectations would be lower. I would just my spirit would have been gone. It's just the Packers have trained me. I am 36 years old. Do y'all understand? All I know is winning. That's all I have.
0: Yeah, my point is trying to say that you're spoiled and you don't have perspective of what

0: times actually
1: are. I have zero perspective. It's not my damn fault I've been a golden spoon fed child from the Green Bay Packers. It's not my fault that I've been spoiled. How you going to blame me for being, you know, just a great, a fan of a great team? You can't blame me for that. The Packers set the standard for me. Ain't my fault.
0: Papa Wallace, Mama Wallace, timed you right.
1: Thank you. Thank goodness. Thank goodness, because I don't know what I would have did in the 70s.
0: You wouldn't have survived.
1: A lot of people just weren't fans. Like, they weren't just hardcore fans.
0: Shout out Bob Harlan, RIP.
1: Yeah, Bob Harlan. But yeah, like, for real though, like, the sellout streak has been going on for what, 30 some years now? I don't know if Lambeau was selling out forever.
0: You going to get future Wallace baby on the wait list?
1: Yeah, I would definitely get him on the wait list. I'll be like, all right, you have to take care of it, though.
0: Of course. It always comes down to money, which I'm sure you had a great opportunity to figure that out with your friends.
1: Oh, yeah, absolutely did. 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
3: Eastbound 94, you're backing up, starting just before 76th Street, and that stretches all the way to 35th. The westbound side backing up from 27th Street to Holly Road. Got some backups on southbound 43 as well, from about Keefe down through the Marquette all the way to the KK River crossing. On the northbound side, we've got backups just before Fond du Lac Avenue up towards Locust. And then on the bypass, southbound on 894, backed up from Beloit Road around the Hale Interchange to Forest Home. And checking the TMJ4 Storm Team forecast. Tonight, mostly cloudy skies, a low of 52. Tomorrow, mostly cloudy and cool, still breezy with a high of 63. From the WTMJ Traffic Center, I'm Debbie Lazaga on 94.5 ESPN.
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5: Hello.
6: What up, Jim?
5: I was born in 67. Summer of Love. Haven't seen any since. Same birthday as Vince Lombardi. But I've been watching the Packers since 72. Saw all those bad years. And they sucked, but there was no expectations because there really wasn't any talent on those teams for the most part. So once in a while, you had Lofton and Dickey with no knees and Jefferson or whatever. But we have so much talent that for them to be underachieving like this is really disappointing. I guess that's all I had to say. Thank you.
6: That's it. He said it so well.
4: That's the perspective right there.
6: It is the perspective of when you don't have talent.
4: Disappointed to see the talent not live up to what people think they can be.
6: Yeah. They didn't have expectations back in the day. We were bad. Weren't good.
4: I love when Ricardo comes with positivity.
6: All right, Ricardo.
4: Now, I may be pushing back a little bit more than normal today, Ricardo. But the floor is yours for a little bit here on the Carbless Talk and Text Line.
6: Oh, Canada.
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5: What's up, boys?
4: Hey, nice ad in there.
5: My little one's in the car with me right now. Listen, over the years, how many times do we lose these type of games? Do we go face an AFC opponent, a random AFC opponent, bad weather, everything goes to hell, and we end up losing by 3 or 4 points? Guys, we finally pulled it off. Now, the team... Penalties, personal fouls, all that crap, yes, we need to fix it up. It's the second week of the year. We can clean it up. And we got to remember, these are grown men who are playing with their brothers and their soldiers pretty much fighting together. They lost two of their best players in the first three plays of the game. And I'm not talking about they hurt their ankle like Caleb Williams was crying like he got shot by a sniper. One guy, almost career-ending injury. That looks like a career, and it reminded me of Nick Collins. And the other guy's knee just exploded. Like, he was backpedaling and just fell down. Like, that's a big thing. It takes these guys to adjust after that. This isn't Madden. You don't just press, you know, square for keep and X for a substitute. It takes a while to adjust. So eventually, they have to get the guys in. Now, the offensive line played better than last week, but they're still far away, and they're going to get there. Have faith. We pulled it off.
4: Now I would just ask, have faith in what? Because Jason Wilde had said he doesn't know how they get better. And I don't know how anyone can give me an answer on how they can get better. Faith isn't an answer on how they get better. That's the only thing I'm going to push back on.
5: Savion Williams is coming back. Micah Parsons, your best defensive player probably in the league, is coming back. Eventually, you'll settle on a line of five players and find out what they can and cannot do and start building a rotation for them. Josh Jacobs will be coming back. He'll be able to improve the run game a little bit. You'll start trusting your kicker more. You'll start leaning on your defense more, realizing what time of team you have. Guys, it's the team that we have now will not be the same team in January.

0: going to be okay. It's going to work out. We're going to be fine. Let's have some faith. Let's enjoy a victory Monday, okay? We could have been like the Falcons that have no hope and be 0-2, but we're not.
1: Now, Ricardo, now, we comparing ourselves to the damn Falcons now?
0: No, I'm comparing ourselves to a team that's 1-1 compared to everyone thinking that we're 0-2 and that we're not going to make the playoffs. All mean, right? We won the game. We won the game.
1: Ricardo,
0: we figured it out.
1: Ricardo, no, Ricardo, I hear you. You're glass half full, but you have to understand there are some real issues that the Packers still have lingering, right? Like, you still see those.
0: Of course I see those. But guess what? Every team has an issue. Every single one of them. No one's indestructible. The Los Angeles Rams have a dream team, and they lost, and they're 0-1 right now as well. They could be 0-2. You think they're panicking? No, they'll figure it out. Everybody has deficiencies. We got to work through it, and we will work through it. If we get assimilation of an offensive line, we will be okay. Now we got to get there, and I have that we will get there.
1: Based on what your faith comes from, what
2: I tried asking that, and I agree. Like again, the faith part of it is where I asked. Is like I agree with the optimistic points. You're not going to be the same, but like I have faith.
1: Was Zach Bacabawale going down? That crushed me. That crushed me because I'm like, all right, Aaron Banks comes back. Now you're just focused on Jacob Monk. Like everybody else, Jordan Morgan, he's going to have his ups. He's going to have his downs. Sean Ryan, he's going to get better. Jacob, you know, Aaron Banks, he's been there. We got Zach Bacabawale. Bro, like our offensive line is decimated. Absolutely nobody a year ago would have predicted this is what our offensive line would have looked like when these guys in this position. Nobody. And it's not like we have good guys to come and play. So we got guys that's just a whole bunch of guys.
2: That's where I always end up.
1: So that's why I'm just so concerned about the offensive line and the health of Jordan Love. I really am.
2: I like Ron and the Key. I'm just happy that you're able to put together coherent thoughts today. Last Monday, or like you weren't.
3: You're back.
2: You weren't with us. You weren't present.
1: Watch the game.
2: I know, but like your job is to be present. And
1: my job is to react and be a fan perspective of passion for the Packers, and that's what I gave you. And Ron. In the Key, he tried to hit me up on Twitter talking about get ready to make a phone call into the post game show.
2: If they lost.
1: Yeah, he was. I'm like, all right, slow down. Yeah,
2: he's a sicko.
1: Yeah, like why do we want the team to lose? How are you a fan hoping that we lose? That doesn't make any sense. We ain't that down bad now.
2: No.
1: Like when Mike McCarthy, we were like, all right, this has to end. We're not in that point yet, but it's getting close. It's getting very close.
2: I am excited for us to be at Sendix on Wednesday for the grand opening. Wildy and Tausch, Kyle and Brust going to be there in Whitefish Bay Wednesday, September 23rd. If you haven't seen it, it's amazing. There's some social videos out there right now. Like you got to check it out. And you got to come on Wednesday. This new store is going to have so much to offer. Cold pressed juices in the produce department, a coffee shop with delicious coffee and unique item like honeybee macchiato. Wow. Brown sugar espresso. The bakery is going to have unique items. Grab and go meal will be there in the Pan Asia bar. You're going to have a made to order burrito station, one of a kind made to order sandwich shop. I mean, look, they're doing it big. I've driven by. I've seen the pictures. I can't wait to be in person. That second floor is going to be amazing with a restaurant and a gathering space for you to get together with friends whenever you want to. So mark your calendars for Wednesday, the grand opening of a one of a kind Sendix store coming to you Wednesday, September 23rd. Brian Bulaga, I wanted to save some extra time today specifically for Brian. He is much needed for the KNB fam to hear from. Next.
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17: 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Joining us on the Yingling guest hotline is Brian Bulaga. Brian, what's going on?
18: Not much. How are you guys doing?
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19: Brian, I just got to ask you, do you think it was smart for the Packers to consider putting Tucker Kraft at right tackle and not thinking about maybe other guys before him at tight end?
18: Well, I'm not too sure who else would be able to block a defensive end besides Tucker Kraft at the tight end position.
17: At MetLife, after your right tackle went down with a knee injury,
20: this guy coming off an ACL in the rain?
19: I was just thinking like Mark Redmond or maybe trying to put like a different tight end and then have somebody else help versus him being that guy on the edge. Just out of your curiosity, out of you, your since you played with LaTroie Guyon, who had to come in at offensive line, right?
18: Yeah, I mean, listen, it's a obviously a situation that you never think you're going to get in. That all your backup offensive linemen get hurt. But I mean, you want Tucker Kraft as one of your wide receiver threats, and you want him to be out in routes and doing things like that. But at the same time, he's probably the only guy that can block a defensive end. And I understand Zeebock got hurt, but I'm not, do we even know what happened to the knee or the leg? Are we sure what happened to it?
19: We're not sure. Right now, he's out with a knee. We will see. But Matt didn't say we'll see with this one. Matt said he anticipates this being a lengthy
20: out for a long time. Yes.
19: Yeah, injury.
18: Yeah, so it's probably the season. So, so to be honest, with that injury, we're not even sure if that was the patella failing.
20: No, we don't know specifically. Yeah.
18: So, like, to say that Tucker Kraft, just because he had an ACL and we put him out there on the field in the rain in MetLife, it's going to compromise his ACL. I mean, I mean that's here or there. Maybe, right. You know, maybe not.
20: Right. I reached.
18: But I just know that he's probably the only one that can block a defensive end out of the tight end room.
19: And speaking of the offensive line as well, did you see any improvements at a level where you have confidence that this team can actually get to a championship level?
20: Maybe we just start with individuals.
19: I'm just trying to figure out the offense. The offensive line is literally the most important thing on this team because the offensive line is going to be the thing that keeps them from winning the title. One of the things.
18: Yeah. Listen, there was some improvement, but there needs to be a lot more. I mean, the offense was still very poor. The other day, and you could blame the weather, you could blame the offensive lineman being moved in and out, guys getting hurt and things like that, but they still weren't great. They improved. I don't know the exact statistics of sacks or hits. Homer may have that, or maybe you guys have that. I don't know. It was better than Minnesota, but at the same time, there were still blown assignments that I saw on pressure looks. There were still things that should not be happening. The one thing I did like is when Jordan Love took that late hit in the end zone.
20: Yeah.
18: Burton and Sean Ryan actually went to go back up their QB. Like, that was actually good to see. Like, I can appreciate that. Like, that should be happening all over the field. So there were improvements in some things. The run game was obviously better, right? You actually got some traction at some points in the game, not a bunch, but some throughout the game. You got some traction going in the run game.
20: Your fellow Hawkeye's got to get more touches next week, correct?
18: Has to.
19: Yep.
18: I get he fumbled. I understand that, but and again, I'm not saying the weather's an excuse. Like, it's not an excuse. He needs to hold on to the football, but I think you watch him run, and he's a guy that you're going to want to have touch the ball more. Like, I think he finds space really well in traffic in between the tackles. Like, I think that's what he's built to do, and I think he's very good at it. So, you're going to have to feature him more, in my opinion.
20: Talking with Brian Bulaga here on the moments before the Homer Hour, which I was just kind of thinking about where the heck is Homer, because usually he'd be screaming a statistic or yelling at us about something we said.
19: He does pop in, but another thing I'm really, really trying to figure out, this penalty issue, like, where does this come from? Like, how does Matt LaFleur get this fixed? Because we were at 25 a couple years ago, 23, and then we were 15th last year, and right now we are first in way ahead first when it comes to penalized. Like, how do we clean this up? There's just so many issues, Brian.
18: There is, and to be honest with you, like, it's like, you can coach them, you can harp on guys, you can do this, you can do that, right? Like, you can say you got to get your hands inside, or you got to stop blocking in the back, or stay on sides. Like, no blank, blank. Like, that's obviously the coaching point that you're going to tell guys, right? Like, I mean, but besides overemphasizing it and looking at it on film and looking at it in meetings and preaching to the guys all week about it, it's literally like guys focusing at task when they're on the field and doing what they need to do, right? Like that's literally as simple as I could put it. Like, I mean, you can coach it till you're blue in the face. And
20: is there not enough healthy fear, though? Like, you know.
18: What? Like if you hold, like, you're going to get pulled out?
19: No, Chris McClellan, the personal foul the rookie got in his second game where you can see him literally running towards somebody in that moment. Like, how is that acceptable? Like, how do you even have that go through your mind as a rookie in my second game that I'm going to talk trash and cost my team 15 yards?
18: Yeah, you can't do that. Well, for that, like, those types of personal fouls, you pull a guy and you sit him for a little bit. That's the only way that you can do that. But besides those, the combative penalties, like, you know, the holdings, the PIs, things like that, like, unfortunately, like, you just got to wait for guys to hopefully clean up their technique. But, like, the stupid penalties that we're talking about, like personal fouls and taunting and things like that, like, that's just unacceptable. And, like, you have to make that well known within the meeting room, and maybe it costs guys snaps. Like, it has to, because that stuff needs to be nipped in the butt, because, like, that was a ugly game to watch. Like, regardless of the play, right? Like, just playing football, but, like, all the penalties and all that, it was just an ugly game. It's
20: 4 hours of ugliness, yes.
18: Yes.
20: As Brian Bulag is joining us on the Yuengling Guest Hotline. Brian, I want to rewind for a quick second here, right? 22-25, Vikings take the lead. You run with Chris Brooks. I believe it was Chris Brooks. Whoever it was, you lost 2 yards. Then you run a long developing play on second down. And this is late in the game, and you know the Vikings have been blitzing. So you run twice. Doesn't work. I think there might have been a fumble. Now we flash forward. No, like, you get Sky Moore. With all the momentum in the world, after a great drive from the Green Bay Packers, can you get behind the run pass from Matt LaFleur in that situation?
18: I probably would have taken a shot, to be honest with you, or thrown another pass in there, to be honest with you. If it were me, I would have gone pass, run, pass, and seen if we could exploit them on, you know, big special teams play. Maybe there's a chance you can catch them off guard and take a shot and try to end the thing early and things like that. And I didn't love the overly conservative play there. Now, that wasn't Burns' first drive, was it? I don't think it was.
19: No, because he was in when they scored the touchdown with Jordan Love. They got called back and then they scored again.
18: Yeah. So that was the next series then, correct? If I'm not mistaken.
20: Yes. Mm-hmm.
18: So that wouldn't have been an excuse. Like, hey, we got our third offensive lineman in there now. Like, I'd prefer to keep things sound and safe. Like, no, I would have preferred a little more aggressive there, to be honest with you.
19: So what message, and this is just me, like, trying to get in the mind of an NFL player, right? Because Matt LaFleur talked about, we're going to be aggressive, right? So as a player, do you not know exactly what you're going to get from your coach? If it's 4th-and-1, or what you're going to do? Are we going to go for it? If it's, we got all this momentum, if there's big punt return, are we going to try to put it in the end zone? Like, is it hard for a player not to know exactly what they're going to get from their coach when it comes to plays like that? And, you know, capitalizing on momentum.
18: Yeah, I mean, I can be honest with you. Like, I never knew what was going to come into the huddle. Like, I mean, run or pass. Like, I really had no idea what was coming or what it would be. Like, you can sometimes tell by the formation and personnel group sent in, like, what it could be, right? If it could be run or pass or what we're looking to do. But to be honest with you, like, I didn't have a feel for. Are we running it here? Are we trying to control the clock? Or are we trying to go for a first place score here and keep this, you know, momentum going? Like,
20: it's a good soldier.
18: I never really got that vibe. Like, to be honest with you, like, I get in the huddle, I listen to what I'm supposed to do, and I try to go do my job, right? Like, I'm blocking. Like, regardless if we run it or pass it, I got to go block somebody.
20: You throw a stank, I don't think the play's being changed.
18: No, it didn't matter if I looked at Aaron in the huddle and said, this is dumb. He would look at me and go, shut up and get to the line. and that would be the end of that. It's like, okay. So, like, why waste my breath on that?
19: Real.
20: That's yeah, that I could feel that, like, happening if you attempted to say that. I'm guessing you didn't actually say something like that, but I would have happened.
18: I know that would have happened. I know that would have happened. Yes.
20: Well, Brian, we'll have all the statistics for you of QB hits and pressures for the offensive line. I'm sure ready for you on the Homer Hour in 2 minutes. Okay.
18: All right, guys, take it easy.
20: That's Brian Bulaga. You'll hear him with Homer in 2 minutes.

Northbound 41, right about at Hampton, we've got the right shoulder blocked with a crash, still causing some issues. Delays coming in from before Capitol Drive all the way up to about Hampton. Southbound 41, also slowing down just before Good Hope Road to Silver Spring. Southbound 43, delayed right now from about Burleigh all the way through the Marquette down to the KK River crossing. The northbound side's got a little bit of a backup right past Fond du Lac Avenue. Eastbound 94, backing up from 84th Street to 35th. Westbound from 27th to Holly Road. 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And check the GMJ4 Storm Team forecast. Tonight, mostly cloudy skies, a low of 52. Tomorrow, mostly cloudy and cool, still breezy with a high of 63. From the WTMJ Traffic Center, I'm Debbie Lozaga on 94.5 ESPN.

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4: The best 60 minutes of your day. Even better than that, the Brian Belaga Homer Hour. I feel like I failed because I did not stand up for what I wanted to do in the post-game show. 3 hours of the Packers won the game. Nothing else was allowed to be said. So I would say that people could call in and say the Packers won the game. I can't remember the movie it made me think of. La Bamba with Richie Valens when he had a great song, his first big song. And they did the show, they did the play of the disc jockey who locked the doors and played the song continuously for like 6 hours. Police are knocking down the doors. I can't, and the guy who did it was a comedian. I'm thinking of Fred Travellino. But anyway, I thought, I want to do that. That's all. Now, at the end of the 3 hours, then everybody can move on. But the Packers won the game. Everything else is insignificant for that time, because eventually you have to move on and assess how good a team it is and what do you have to do to win more games. And that's probably and is more important than winning the game. But I didn't do it. Mark Tauscher is there the first hour, and he said, well, I'm not doing that. So that ended it. And Gary Ellerson said, I'm not doing that. And so maybe one day. All right, joining me now is Brian Belaga. Brian, good afternoon. Now, how are you doing?
5: I'm good. How are you?
4: I'm great. Okay. Thank you. Because I can't get off my mind what it would have been like to do that post-game show after the loss. I don't... I

0: Punch your ticket to October baseball. Brewers postseason tickets are on sale Wednesday, September 23rd. Seats will go fast, and you're going to want to be here for the run. Grab your Brewers postseason tickets on September 23rd.
1: To their credit, the defense and the special teams won the game, but they did it. They did it.
2: Yeah.
1: Take it away. Right. And here's the question I asked Gary Ellerson. At what point, what was the latest where you thought that they're not going to win this game? And Gary said, I always knew they were going to win because I knew the Jets could be the Jets. And that was certainly a part of it as well. But
2: yeah,
1: at 17-7, I thought it was over because there's no way the Packers can score 10 points the way their offense looked. And
2: it didn't seem like it, did it?
1: No.
2: I mean,
1: and it
2: honestly
1: required the defense and special teams to make great plays.
2: Yes.
1: And multiple.
2: I'm going to be honest with you. There were, when it was 17 to 7.
1: Yeah.
2: And before that golden PI, I was starting to clock watch and go like, how much, what are we going to be able to pull off here in this amount of time? Because there just hasn't been any signs of life really offensively that this is going to come to fruition. And then obviously we get that and score a touchdown.
1: And to be credit, I was afraid they were going to score when they got the field goal. They had 3rd and 9 of the 17th, and they got like 8 yards. It was down to a single yard. I thought maybe
2: thought they'd go for it.
1: Yes, I did. So yeah. There's probably a list of what, 5 or 6 plays, all of which had to go exactly for the Packers. And they did, and they deserve credit for some of the plays they made and that were necessary. But yes, 1st and 26.
2: Yeah. Yeah.
1: And
2: not the best place to be.
1: No, and I will always remember Golden for this because you've seen it, and I've always said it, others have as well. When a guy gets behind the defender and the ball is short, you got to run back to the ball. They'll call pass interference every time. And that is exactly what he did. And he got the call.
2: Yep. Very smart. Very smart. Good play. Like anytime there's an underthrown ball, turn around, try to come back to it. And they're going to run into you. It's automatic flag. Like
1: and
2: it's automatic.
1: Receivers don't always do that. Often they'll stay back and hope maybe it's I don't know what's going through their heads. It's a different, maybe you're running at a pace where you can't, Homer, it's not like you can stop and go, oh, wait, here's what I need to do right this second while I'm running down. I don't know. But he did it perfectly, and they got the call. And
2: oh, those guys know what they're doing. They have such good body control.
1: Correct.
2: They can stop and come back and do all those things. And the only way that DB defeats that is if he is putting on the brakes too and turning around and jumping for the ball.
1: Yes.
2: At the same time. That's the only way that gets defeated by the DB. So that was really heads up by Golden to essentially force that PI and get that call. But just overall, I know you kind of said it, like the most important thing is the win. Yes, you're not going to apologize for those. But that was probably one of the uglier games I've ever watched. And listen, there's going to be games within a season that aren't pretty, right? And you just kind of like look at it like, hey, that's the NFL. Sometimes that happened. But I think that was beyond that, right? Like, I that was beyond ugly. Like, obviously, the defense, again, I thought played well. Again, like, again, I think that's 2 weeks in a row that the defense has done a really nice job. Give up 17 points on the road. Any given year, Homer, you and I say you give up 17 points, what should probably happen? Probably win the game.
1: Yes.
2: Right? I mean, you should probably win the football game. So that's the defense, again, I think, doing a very nice job. And Gannon's continually, without Micah, finding ways to put these guys in good positions to make plays and play well.
1: Don't you wonder how good they might be before the end of the year?
2: Yeah, of course. Of course. You get Micah back in this defense. The only thing I'm hoping is that when Micah comes back that we are in a position to contend.
1: They went to, the with LaFleur, it'll always be there.
2: I'm just

0: saying, I'm yeah, just saying that, like, you know, you don't know when he's coming back. Could be week five. It could be week six. It could be week seven. I mean, we right. don't know. Yeah. We have no idea. You just hope at that point in time that the record is 500 or above.
1: Yeah. Well, they should be 2-1. Atlanta's horrible.
0: Yes, they're terrible.
1: Now, we understand, except that this team could lose to anybody. But I've already counted a win. They're at 2-1. And then you go from there. And here's the part that's bizarre.
0: Well, the Bucs are terrible, too.
2: Yes.
0: So, like, that's a – you're getting lucky here with terrible teams you're playing now.
1: But it's clear from the past that the Packers could lose that game. But I don't – this is hard to say. I don't see how the offensive line can get worse. And I say that because while it was horrible against the Jets, I'm sure the stats would say it was better than it was against the Vikings. I will defer to you on that because so much of that can be based on who you're going against.
0: Of course. Of course. And, like, listen, they were better than they were against Minnesota, right? Like,
1: I don't know. I'm listening. I have no.
0: I'm saying they were better.
1: Okay.
0: You obviously, like I said on J&B, they obviously got some more traction in the run game going, which is a positive thing. They needed to get some more traction in the run game, and they're going to continue to need to get more traction in the run game.
1: Now, Caleb Johnson's the guy. He's the guy, and then Marshawn Lloyd comes in as a
0: lightning back. As the lightning. You start with the thunder and then go with the lightning. Yeah. Right. I mean, there were still too many, and obviously there were a lot of substitutions made in this game. From an offensive line standpoint, there were still too many blown assignments. Like you're seeing free runners and blitzers and two guys blocking one guy and free runners coming through. And that's just stuff that can't happen. Like that's just not.
1: Now I have stated that you have told us that LaFleur's blocking schemes are a little more complicated. Is my memory correct? This is not a defense, but it's an understanding that this could happen with young players in this system more than, let's say, McCarthy's system. Am I accurate?
0: Yeah, there's a little more intricacy to it. But, you know.
1: It doesn't defend what's going on because you have had this amazing comment of, like, you don't have an answer because you've never seen anything. Maybe you did in high school.
0: Maybe in high school, yeah. It's just, I know I'm not, I normally defend Matt a lot on here and like because I played for him and I know the system, but you can't then say you're playing a guy because of time on task and then that guy then blows blitz pickups that are very easy. Like, you know what I'm saying? Like, you can't say I'm going with a certain somebody because of time on task, but then the time on task doesn't show on the field. That's what bothers me, right? So,
1: I want to emphasize, they're not stupid. So the question is, and you're trying to figure it out, what makes you do that, right? So you think they clearly have a reason. And my reason is always the fear is not of how good, the fear is how bad. So they clearly had some fear of playing the person, which answers the question, which doesn't make sense to you. But isn't that true of everything? Like, it's you don't look at how good someone is. You look at what could be a disaster, and you avoid disaster first before you look to greatness.
0: Correct. Well, yeah, the coaches are always going to go with what can I lay my head on my pillow at night. Yeah. And feel the best about it.
1: Right, like, so I don't have a head coach going, what the hell were you thinking?
0: Yes, correct. So, like, that's always their biggest concern. Obviously, but like, I think we're at the point now, regardless of the health of this O-line, and obviously, we're not too sure what this line's going to look like on Thursday night against Atlanta. Like, I have no idea, because if Banks is out with a toe or whatever it was, he's done for not sure how long. So that means Burton's in. Monk was getting evaluated for injury, but he finished it out and played. But you don't know how long that's going to – you don't know what that exactly is or what the injury is. It looks like Zeebock's going to be, I would assume, done for the year based on an air cast on the cart leaving the field. So that means Belton's going to step in at right tackle.
1: Yeah.
0: We're at a point now where
1: – there aren't as many choices left.
0: There's not many choices. No, there's not many choices left. And now it goes to Burton.
1: Yeah, he's the guy.
0: This is I almost – and, again, we're going to see how he plays. Like, it was just – it was so small of a snapshot against the Jets. You don't want to judge a guy
1: on that. It's Morgan, Burton, Ryan, Monk, and Belton. That's five.
0: If Monk's healthy. Yeah, he finished the game, but that doesn't mean – you know, once you get back to Green Bay and get evaluated, that you're good.
1: Correct.
0: Like, you know what I'm saying? Like,
1: but that's the only iffy to me. The other four, I think, are pretty much a lock.
0: Correct.
1: All right.
0: 100%. Yeah, 100%. Because I don't know what's going on with Banks. They said a toe, I think, right?
1: Yes.
0: That's what they claimed, toe injury.
1: Four days. Come on. That's why you might be right on Monk. I don't know. We'll ask Jason will be on in a second. We'll ask him about who would play for Monk. All right. And you know, this is the first ever Even Better Monday show. I was going to call it that because Jason Wood is now going to be on Mondays. Yes, and I was able to work it out. I do have a cot today also on Thursday.
0: So, good.
1: Yeah,
0: good.
1: We might have a sponsor. 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Oh, Jason Wilde and Brian Bulaga coming up, and they'll get to do the three pillars. I'll try to end because my three pillars are pillar one, Packers won the game. Pillar two, Packers won the game. And pillar three, Packers won the game. That was not officially approved by three pillars. Jason Wilde, Brian Bulaga next.
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3: Trouble on Highway 57, closed in both directions between Elmdale Road and Donjus Bay because of a crash. So your best bet would be to take County Line Road to Bear Road and take that north to Donjus Bay, or east to River Road and take that up to Donjus Bay and get back onto the freeway that way, or the highway. On the flip side, just do the opposite, or else you can head over to 181 and use that as an alternate route as well. Otherwise, eastbound 94, you've got your usual backups from 76th Street all the way to 35th, westbound from 27th Street all the way to Holly Road. 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And checking the TMJ4 Storm King forecast. Tonight, mostly cloudy skies, a low of 52. Tomorrow, mostly cloudy and cool, still breezy with a high of 63. 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
1: Jason Wilde, all Packers all the time, 3-time Wisconsin Sports Writer of the Year, so he has his own Jason Wilde Yingling Hotline. And we will do the Three Pillars in some pores. Nice addition to Monday. If you are thinking, wait, Jason's not on Monday. He is now. Brian Bulaga, doctor, take it away.
0: Jason, good evening and welcome to Jason Wilde Mondays. It's great to have Jason Wilde Monday.
13: I'm very excited. About time you upgraded who joins you on Mondays. Do you want to talk about what we were texting about yesterday?
0: Yes, I do, because that was going to be my first question is, have you got any update on the injury to Zeebock and what could have happened? He was in an air cast on the cart. So there's only a couple things that guys get air casted for when they get injured on the field.
13: So he did not respond to my text. Not that I expected him to. But you know me, you know, I care about guys, and I sent him the requisite, hey, I hope you're holding up okay. But then, of course, I'm also a reporter, so I had to ask, you know, is it the patellar tendon? He did not respond. I don't blame him. But I can't help but think that, because on the injury report today, which the Packers have to put out because of the short week, you know, initially they said it was a leg. Okay, that was the initial announcement. And when you see a guy in an air cast and the initial announcement is a leg, well, you're thinking, well, dude probably broke some bones in his leg, right? I mean, you've seen guys, you know, whether their ankle, their foot's pointed the wrong way, which is always makes me squeamish or something like that. You see the air cast, but it's his knee. And to your point about when you air cast things, my first thought then when I saw it was officially a knee on the injury report today, I was like, oh God, I bet he dislocated it. And if he like dislocated his kneecap, Well, what holds the kneecap in place? Well, your patellar tendon. And what did he partially tear last year? And again, told me, and you and I have talked about this a bunch, that they didn't actually repair the patellar tendon. They cleaned out all the debris and then let the tendon heal on its own. And I am not a doctor, but I know that also when guys, sometimes when guys tear their ACL, where do they take some tissue from to repair it? They take part of your patellar tendon. So I thought, okay, well, it regenerates itself. This makes sense. I guess that's what they chose to do. Obviously, doctors know what they're doing. They're not going to listen to some beat writer radio host who's like, well, I think you probably should have repaired that. But I don't know how you don't, without knowing the specifics and trying to be responsible at the same time, like, I don't know how your mind doesn't go there. And then I don't know how you don't worry that that's what this is. It's the same leg. It's his right leg.
0: Yep.
13: So.
1: Don't you know Dr. McKenzie?
13: I do, but he's not the team doctor anymore. He's retired. And
0: yep.
13: I don't want to put Dr. Ryan in that spot, even though I've gotten to know him
1: well,
13: now,
1: you
13: too,
1: could say, but I talked to this doctor unknown.
0: I mean, Jason, the first thing I thought is that the patella went.
13: Yeah, me too. And I just feel so bad for Zach. Like, you know, you obviously went through your share of injuries. A lot of guys do. But, like, it just feels like he's not to the point of where Marshawn Lloyd was the first 2 years, but, like, he tears his pec. Then he has the abdominal adductor, whatever muscle that he hurts in the opener last year when he's avoiding Jordan after he's gotten cheap shotted by Aiden Hutchinson. Then he has that one game in Cleveland where he tries to play through it. He makes it one play and Miles Garrett knocks him on his keister. He's like, I can't do it. I can't go. Right. Yep. And then he ends the season with the knee injury, the patellar tendon injury in Denver. And now here we go again. And he just can't catch a break.
0: No. And again, we don't know the specifics of it, but he may never know it, but one can't believe or can't think to believe that, I guess, in my case, knowing knee injuries, again, I've had my fair share, that whatever happened this offseason with the decision on the patella is a direct effect of what happened yesterday. Like, that's just...
13: Like, when you tore your ACL, they did not put you in an air cast, did they?
0: No.
13: And that's common practice. You didn't see Micah Parsons with one on. So that's what makes it, you know, because, again, a former player and a beat writer and the goat of all Wisconsin Sports Talk radio hosts talking here, like, when you get an air cast, it means probably something is displaced. So,
0: yes.
13: Again, I don't want to, we're conjecturing enough as it is, but the point is that, and this is, the transition is, all right, you lose him on the third play of the game. Then, you know, they finally get Aaron Banks healthy enough to play, or at least healthy-ish enough to play. And then he suffers a toe injury on his 22nd snap. So then he's out. Then I am still mystified that they went to Donovan Jennings to replace him. Donovan Jennings lasts 14 snaps. Suffers a hand injury of some sort, isn't able to finish. And now finally, because he's literally the only offensive lineman in uniform that is left, they go to Jagger Burton.
0: Yeah.
13: And I don't know if you've made it through his, I think he played 23 snaps or something around there. But from my not nearly as trained as Brian Bulaga's eye, I thought he did okay.
0: Yeah. I mean, again, I told Homer at the beginning of the show, I breezed through it this afternoon. I'm going to go back and watch his snaps particularly. I can't judge him in 23 snaps coming off the bench in the fourth quarter, essentially,
13: sure.
0: and make a judgment on him. Like, that's unfair. Especially when, like, you're the last case resort. Like, it's a hard situation to be in. Like, it just, it, I mean, it, it is. It's a tough

0: It's a tough role, but no, I mean, I'll put it this way. The offense did not look worse. You know what I'm saying? Like, it's not like things went to hell in a handbasket when he went in.
1: And you have seen hell in a handbasket this year.
0: Yes. And, I've already witnessed that.
2: I don't know if he listens to this program and heard you and TJ Lang, but I saw him in the middle of it. He's got that gene.
1: Oh, they were told it. Come on, Jason.
0: I'm glad they were told it then.
1: Oh, I am too, but you know, there's still the discussion of why it took this. You got to be told that? Come on.
0: I hope they played the clips.
1: You don't think they were told something?
2: Hope so.
0: Maybe they were playing the clip in the O-line room. We do a lot of that. We do a lot of that fun stuff in the O-line room where we play clips.
2: I'm going to ask Steno. So should I ask Steno tomorrow? Hey, you know, Blue and TJ wanted to see you guys get after people more when they were messing with their teammates. Did you guys happen to play that clip from the radio show? See what he says? Or I'll text him.
1: You put it any way you want.
2: But I would also say this.
1: But the key is, Bradshaw, you're both right. It got done. That's the bottom line.
2: I remember a game against Tennessee. And somebody took a shot at Rodgers after he'd scored. And you guys, I thought you were going to pull that guy limb from limb.
0: Yeah.
2: And bum rush. Right, and this is different because this was the quarterback, and he got hit hard after he crossed the goal line. And I would like to think that this would be an instance where they would have done it reflexively and they didn't need to be told to. But the bottom line is that, to Homer's point, they at least did something about it.
0: Yeah. So, essentially, we don't know about Banks. We have a pretty good idea that Z-Box probably down for the year. Belton steps in at right tackle. Monk got hurt but continued to play on. Do you know anything about him? Is his going to be a day-to-day?
2: So would he – and that's the other part. Somebody asked me this earlier today, or I can't remember what the conversation was, but, like, I don't – other than the 2016 NFC Championship game where – did he go on? I can't remember if Gooch went in at left guard or right guard, but
0: right guard.
2: LaTroy guy was, so he was next to you?
0: Yes.
2: That's the only other time I can remember. It's like Homer with banana ball with position players pitching. Like, that's the only other time I can remember a guy having to go in and play on the offensive line who wasn't an offensive lineman. And yet they were on the cusp, or at least they were talking on the sideline about having to put Tucker Kraft at tackle. That's how bad things had gotten.
0: Yeah. So, essentially, we don't know what this will look like on Thursday.
1: Yeah, we do. We got four of them down.
2: Well,
1: left tackle,
2: by the way,
1: Jordan Morgan, left guard, Jager Burton, center, Sean Ryan, right guard. As Brian, you said, there's some possibility Monk could play, and then Belton at right tackle. That's it. Those are the five. That's the offensive line. Am I missing
0: something? That's all that's left.
1: Well, it's also accurate.
2: Well, they've got so then the backups. Well, I don't know. Maybe Jennings.
1: Okay,
2: broke
1: backups.
2: His hand.
1: We haven't addressed, but Brian act like maybe Monk could be too hurt to play. Do you think that's with this Thursday?
2: First of all,
1: yeah.
2: As of now, looking at their practice estimation that they sent out today, Monk is not on it. If his stinger was a stinger, it was a mild one, and he would have been able to practice today because they would have at least had to put him on the injury report as limited because of a stinger. So they checked him out, they gave him a clean bill of health, and he went back out there and played. So that's not the issue. Now, the question, you guys have, we've got their lineup now, right? I mean, I don't know how good we feel about that lineup.
1: Correct.
2: But Morgan, Burton, Ryan, Monk, and Belton.
1: Yeah, that's it.
2: I don't remember a time where Aaron Rodgers

0: played behind such a motley crew.
1: He never did.
0: Be that as it may. So then your next options, because Jennings is on the injury list, and it said he would not have participated.
1: Okay.
0: So
1: who's off the bench?
0: I'm guessing that he broke his hand. So now you've got Travis Glover.
1: Yep.
0: Who the last time we saw him in a game that counted, Brian, was when Elton got hurt in the playoff game in Philly, mm-hmm. and Travis struggled, and then he blew out his shoulder in camp last year, didn't play all last year. We've got John Williams, the rocket scientist from the University of Cincinnati, who took a ton of reps in camp as a left tackle. So he's kind of their theoretical next man up at left tackle. And then this Cordell Volson, which sounds like a Bond villain. But he's played a ton of football. I don't know how good of football he's played, but he started 48 games in 3 years as a fourth round pick for Cincinnati.
1: What position?
0: And then he's a guard. He plays both guard spots. He blew out his shoulder for Cincinnati last year in camp, missed the entire year, was not re-signed, signed with the Titans, I think I saw that he got like $2 million in guaranteed money from them. So this wasn't like a minimum salary type pickup. But then he didn't make their roster. So that's how he was available. So they signed him off the street, had him in for a workout last week, and then signed him to the practice squad. But I'm sure he's going to take that Z-Box roster spot, I would guess. But again, like now what we've basically accomplished. So there are your three primary backups. We've put together the 8-man offensive line active roster guys, right? Because they had 8 up yesterday and they had 3 get injured. They were down to their last guy and then they were getting Tucker Kraft possibly ready. So you only keep 8 guys up. So there you go. We've just counted our 8. Here's the problem. How many of those guys you feel good about? Sean Ryan.
2: Sean
0: we
2: Ryan.
0: Like Jagger Burton. We like Jagger Burton, but he's got to prove it, right? In a game that counts.
1: My answer is 1.
0: And because I can't say Ryan. That I feel that great about the left tackle either.
1: But I feel best about this guy Bulaga, who says you got to have a 5. You got to let them play together, and you got to let them develop. And it would seem to me, even not by choice, but they're at that 5, and now let's see.
0: Yeah.
1: How does Coach Bulaga feel about that? Is that a plus?
2: Maybe yeah, that's
1: let
2: the plus.
1: These guys play.
2: I mean, you're forced into it, but this is the hand you're dealt, so you just got to let it roll.
1: All right. By the way, we have the 3 pillars of the game, and now that we have Jason, you guys will get to pick the 3 pillars of the game, and you'll have a little time during this break. Like, Jason, are you 1 segment, or can you be 2 segments today on Monday? I don't know what.
0: I can be 2 segments if the commercial breaks long enough for me to run into the grocery store to get Maddie
1: sure.
0: her
1: Yes, you come back whenever you come back whenever you can, and we'll have Brian start with the 3 pillars of the game from 3 Pillar Senior Living Communities. That is next. Put Jason on the clock, please.
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4: We still have this problem. Highway 57 closed in both directions in Ozaukee County, basically between Donjus Bay Road and Elmdale Road, all because of an accident. So you're going to need to use alternate routes to get around that. We've got southbound 43 backing up a bit as you're making your way down from about Locust down through the Marquette and over the high-rise bridge. On and off the brakes then for the rest of the way to the KK River. Northbound's backed up from Kilbourne up to about Fond du Lac Avenue. And then westbound 94, you've got backups from 27th Street all the way to Holly Road. 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And check the TMJ4 Storm Team forecast. Tonight, mostly cloudy skies, a low of 52. Tomorrow, mostly cloudy and cool, still breezy with a high of 63. From the WTMJ Traffic Center, I'm Debbie Lozaga on 94.5 ESPN.
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10: 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They've once again been named one of the best senior living communities in the country by U.S. News and World Report. 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That includes best continuing care, retirement, community, independent living, assisted living, and memory care. 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That's what you can do with 300 acres. I hope U.S. News and World Report put that in. 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The Three Pillars of the Game with Brian Bulaga and Jason Woolley whenever he comes back. All right. Number one.
11: Baby.
10: Oh.
11: I got my broccoli. I've got my...
10: Cauliflower is much better.
11: I'm ready to go.
10: Oh, steamed cauliflower.
11: I was sent to get these specific items, and I succeeded.
10: Right. Sorry to interrupt.
11: Because I'm one of the pillars in our house.
12: There you go.
11: The grocery pillar and the laundry pillar and the dog walking
10: pillar.
11: There you
10: go, three pillars. All right, Brian Bulaga, your first pillar of the game.
12: My first pillar, Jason's going to know this because I picked him as my bold prediction on the Willie and Tosh program. Van Ness. Uh-huh. How good Van Ness played.
10: Predict it?
12: I predicted that Van Ness would have 5.5 sacks by the time Micah got back.
10: Oh, okay.
11: Oh, I thought you predicted he was going to set the NFL sack record. I must have heard you. That would have been more bold.
12: Definitely not.
10: Does he seem different to you this year?

0: And in what way?
1: I think he seems more confident.
0: All right.
1: I think he feels comfortable in the role he's being asked to do. That's what it appears. And like I said, on Jason's program, when we talked about the Boldathon pick, with Micah not being there, he probably now feels like he's the guy. Like, he's got to be the guy that creates pressure, that gets after the quarterback, that gets these sacks, that's always around the ball, that's getting the TFLs. And that's what we've seen so far through two games. He's played really well, and he looks like a guy that obviously is playing. I mean, we know he got the fifth-year extension and all that, but it looks like it's a guy that's playing for a contract. And to me, that's the best type of player you want. You want motivated players that are playing for – I mean, I know people want to say they play for their teammates and the fans and the organization, but guys play for contracts. That's what they play for. And he looks like a guy that is playing that way, and he looks very confident. And it's very great. It's great to see, and it's great for the defense. So he's my first pillar of the game.
0: And now, Jason Wilde for another pillar of the game from Three Pillars Senior Living Communities.
2: So do we just take turns, or like?
0: Yes.
2: I'm new to this.
0: I'm making it up as well. We've never had you part of it, so.
2: All right, great. I'm excited to be part of it. All right, so quickly on Brian's pillar, I would also add that Lucas Van Ness has already surpassed his totals from last year in both sacks and tackles for loss in the span of two games. He played 9 games last year. So I think that's incredibly encouraging. Now, I will temper that just slightly, but I think he's a different player than the guy I'm about to mention. But let's not forget that last year, Rashawn Gary started up like gangbusters and then evaporated. My second of the three pillars is a return game that has been largely non-existent, has been revitalized by Sky Moore. And it's amazing what someone who actually has done returns before can do for your return game, as opposed to Matthew Golden, who I love bringing this up, had never returned a punt in his life. Not Pop Warner, not high school, not college, and then was asked to do it last year.
0: As fast as he is, that just doesn't seem possible, but I know you're right.
2: And the kickoff returner was Savion Williams, whose only kickoff return experience had been his freshman year at TCU for like 8 returns. So Sky Moore knows what he's doing. He reminds me a little bit, except he's a little bit faster, of another Iowa guy that Brian knows very well. He didn't go to Iowa. He went to Western Michigan. But he reminds me of what Micah Hyde did. He's just really smart in how he returns. He's not the fastest. He's not going to run as fast as some other return guys, but he's really smart. And I thought we saw that on display yesterday, both with a punt return that he had and a kickoff return that he had.
0: And I will have the third pillar of the game from Three Pillars Senior Living Communities.
2: Well, we are making it up as we go along.
0: Yeah, you did. Because I just can't believe you don't put Matthew Golden. He won the game. They're down 17-7, first and 26 at the 37-yard line. He's able to draw a pass interference of 38 yards by running back into the defender. They do not win the game without him making this play.
2: Well, they don't. Oh, come on.
0: Then disagree. Where am I wrong?
2: I feel like Evan Williams, if you're going to do it based on one play that they don't win the game without, we already covered.
0: No,
2: Lucas
0: the pillar,
2: Van Ness.
0: You can make whatever pillar you want.
2: Well, if you're going to do it that way, though.
0: I have no
2: then
0: way.
2: It's got to be Evan Williams and the play that he made.
0: Okay. Yes.
2: Breaking
0: nice.
2: Up that ball down the
0: Excellent.
2: Field, right?
0: Like, yes.
2: They
0: agreed.
2: Don't win without that play either.
0: You could have picked that as the pillar
2: of give
0: the game.
2: It to, I don't want to give it to somebody for drawing a penalty, though.
0: Okay. Duly
2: Although,
0: noted.
2: Do you think? Do you agree?
1: I mean, it was a big play, but I don't know if Matthew. I mean, I didn't give anyone on the offense as a pillar of the game. To be honest with you, there wasn't.
2: That's very fair.
0: Good.
1: I mean, there wasn't anyone on offense that I thought was a pillar. I mean, if I had my pick, I would have said the defense as a whole, how they played, especially. You know, given the circumstances of how the offense looked again, well, the offense didn't look bad in Minnesota for the first 3 quarters. But how the offense looked in New York or New Jersey, sorry, I stand corrected.

0: I'd say the defense as a whole, and I know Jason picks special teams, and I pick defense, and I pick Van Ness. But I mean, then you can go to a broader scope of it and say the defense as a whole, because I mean, 17 points. We always say it: if you give up under 21 points in a game, you should win the game. That should, I mean, you
1: but
0: should
1: Jonathan
0: win the football.
1: Gannon. I would give Jonathan Gannon a pillar.
2: That's fine. Great.
0: Yeah.
2: Three pillars, senior living communities. I like this. We have, you can argue and bring up others that all should be mentioned. All of
1: it's
2: accurate.
1: Fun. I look forward to my future Monday appearances. This is great.
2: Yeah, and I would simply add, because we've got Football Monday coming up, so we can't be as far behind as we are if you don't know,
1: I
2: gotta
1: Jason. I got to do that. I'm going to be on that show next week, so yeah, I can.
2: But I would say this, that I want to add, like, there's a reason for level of optimism, because it's clear that the defense and special teams can be good.
1: Mm-hmm.
0: Yeah.
2: And
1: now, again, and I know we got to go, but remember that time that Aaron Rodgers was after Sunday Night Football, and not the time that he shushed, but where he said, "We've got a defense." Turned out they didn't really have a defense. So
2: he didn't have Micah Parsons sitting on the bench because he's hurt.
1: It's true.
2: But those things could be true. But if you didn't have the reality of what I just said and you talked about, we'd be saying the season's over. I mean, they're not as going to be as bad penalties and no offensive line. The offense doesn't have to be that good. In fact, it doesn't have to be. It can be, I don't know if you ever want to be behind, but it can easily be the second best and they can still make the playoffs. Right? I mean, that's.
1: Sure. I don't want to keep talking. You're going to be late for the football show.
2: All right. Thanks, Jason. Enjoy the call. Right, enjoy the broccoli.
1: Take care.
2: All right. Brian Bulaga, last quarter next.
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5: 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International Autos, where our ordinary needs need to be extraordinary. They win two in a row, it should be 1,000. Then three in a row, 1,500. Actually, I have no authority to say that. Go ahead, Yogi, say that.
6: Can't say that.
5: No, but what is it? You say it's a...
6: Disclaimer.
5: Disclaimer. Yeah, it's got a disclaimer. All right, yep. Brian Bulaga, I'm already counting them for a win against Atlanta, but I know you, it's got to be watching the offensive line. Am I right?
7: Yeah. Yes. Again, like, just watching them. Like, that's what I watch these days.
5: You watch any plays that they might do which will give you an indication that they recognize the offensive line is a small problem? Are there things that they should do, or do you just say, guys, you're it, let's roll?
7: I think how, like, the type of routes they're running, like if it's three-step drops, getting the ball out quick, finding your guys quick, I think that shows that they are aware of the situation that they're in, that they need to protect Jordan Love, and by protecting Jordan Love, that's protecting the guys up front by getting the ball out of his hands quick.
5: And did they do better

0: feel like he got killed less? I don't have the numbers.
1: I don't have the numbers either, but yes, it was less for sure.
0: But you're not happy. So everybody.
1: But there's still a lot of work to be done.
0: Yeah, it's a lot of work. 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I was thinking of just mentioning Thursday. It'll be Jason Woolley and Brian Bulaga again. And coming up next, Victory Monday. Kind of. It's actually every Monday at Pottawatomie. Greg Matzik and Gary Ellison. What's the title of the show? The Packers won. Is that the title of the show? Yogi, what's the title of the show?
2: Whatever you want it to be.
0: What's the title of the show?
2: Packers Survive.
0: There you go. You just made that up. Nicely done. You got a future, Yogi. Greg Matzik and Gary Ellison from Pado. Next.
3: Some good news. Highway 57 has reopened between Donjas Bay and Elmdale Road. So that is good news. So you should be able to get through there without too much of a problem. Southbound 43, we're seeing delays from about North Avenue down through the Marquette to the KK River. Westbound 94, slowing just west of 27th Street to Holly Road. Eastbound, we got a little bit of a backup heading across the county line towards Highway 100. Then you're back on the brakes from about 76th Street, pretty much to 35th. And then on the bypass eastbound, slowing from the Hale interchange pretty much all the way to 51st. 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And check the TMJ4 Storm Team forecast. Tonight, mostly cloudy skies, a low of 52. Tomorrow, mostly cloudy and cool, still breezy with a high of 63. From the WTMJ Traffic Center, I'm Debbie Lozaga on 94.5 ESPN.
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14: 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Touchdown, Christian Watson. So here's James Woodrow Smack III, nicknamed Trey, looking for 3 points and the win. Packers in overtime.
13: And it's the day after.
15: We had to bounce back after week one. And like I said, the game wasn't pretty. But to finish the game, to get a win, that was huge. Like you said, obviously starting with two road games. So we needed this one right here. And now we got a short week to be able to get ready.
13: Let's react to the game and look ahead. This is Pottawatomie Sportsbook Football Monday. Live from the Pottawatomie Sportsbook Studios. Here's Greg Matzik and Gary Ellerson.
0: And away we go on a Victory Monday live from the Pottawatomie Sportsbook Studio. It's Pottawatomie Sportsbook Football Mondays. Greg Matzik off today. Alex Stroff in, your cousin sub of the day, alongside the former Packer, the former Badger. Smiley. Gary Ellerson is here.
1: I'm here.
0: And you are extra smiley today. I think it's because it's a Victory Monday.
1: Yeah, we needed that, didn't we?
0: Big time.
1: In the worst way. I mean, it does a lot for you. I mean, you'd be going, if you lost a game, you'd be going into... seven games in a row, dating back to last year.
0: Right.
1: football season, and I really for our sanity.
16: Yeah, it was big for sanity.
1: For us, you know, we'd be talking about seven straight losses.
16: Yeah. I'm glad we're not.
1: I'm glad we're not.
16: So we're still not going to be totally positive here to open the show. Because despite the fact that it was a win, it was a really ugly win. It was an ugly football game. It was a really hard one to watch. They didn't need to give us an extra period, right? They probably could have just called it a tie at the end of the fourth quarter. Ultimately, the Packers prevail with a Trey Smack field goal in overtime to move to 1-1 on the season.

0: Punch your ticket to October baseball. Brewers postseason tickets are on sale Wednesday, September 23rd. Seats will go fast, and you're going to want to be here for the run. Grab your Brewers postseason tickets on September 23rd.
1: Team. And that's the frustrating part as a fan, is it's not one snap of a finger quick fix. It's across the board. It's just an undisciplined group. And that's what's frustrating through 2 weeks for me.
2: You know, I never... After the first game, Homer right away called for Matt LaFleur to be fired. And I never do those kind of things because that's not what I do. But
1: right.
2: What you just talked about, get coaches fired. Because those are things that's supposed to be controlled by the head coach.
1: Mm-hmm.
2: When you start talking about discipline, pre-snap penalties, specifically those two things are most certainly on the table of the head coach to make that work. And it's not going in the right direction. And it gets into a place where you're asking yourself, does he have control of the team? Is the team listening to him? Because when players start tuning you out, these are the types of things that happen. They get these penalties. And it shouldn't happen.
1: Do you believe that's the case, though? Because it seems like he has a control in the locker room. It seems like he has the respect of the players. But they are undisciplined. There's no doubt about that, given what our evidence through, I guess, technically 9 quarters.
2: And he talks about it a lot. The Bullard penalty was even worse.
1: Yeah, that was the worst one yesterday.
2: And you got to know that. And I know he preaches this stuff all the time.
1: Right.
2: He talks about it in his press conferences all the time. So there's something there that's not getting across. Now, I will say this. You have to start breaking it down, which I have not done. Position groups, who's doing the most?
1: Mm-hmm.
2: Is it the offensive line? Is it the defensive line? Is it the secondary? And so you need to pinpoint the group that, is it the running backs? Is it the receivers? That's who it is happening to most. And that I'm not sure of. Because we've been blaming the offensive line so much, I feel like it's the offensive line and the defensive line at certain points in these last two games have cost them big penalties at bad times. Most certainly in the first game, they had a lot of jokers jumping off sides on the defensive line.
1: Right, right.
2: And you had it again in this game here on Sunday.
1: Between the offense and the defense, you have 22 starters, right? Is my math there right?
2: Yeah, you're pretty good. You're a smart guy.
1: They have more penalties than they have starting players through 2 weeks.
2: Not
1: they have
2: good.
1: 26 penalties accepted.
2: Not good.
1: They have enough for every starter.
2: Yeah, you're not going to win many football games like that.
1: And thank God they're 1-1, but had they not played the Jets, I they're likely 0-2 for the first time since 2006. But
2: see, I try
1: a
2: to
1: win's
2: get
1: a win's a win, right?
2: Right, I try to get away from that. It is hard to go on the road in the NFL anywhere to get a win. I just people need to understand that. And how bad that they played. I mean, they played, that was some ugly football. There was ugly football on both sides. I mean, the Jets were bad. We didn't look good either. But they were able to muster up and get a win. And a lot of Packer fans have been calling to have Matt LaFleur fired. And, of course, he's for these games that he lost, he's had probably double-digit leads and lost those games. Now he comes back and win a game when he was down by 10. I don't know if you can have it both ways. I think you've got to give him a lot of credit. And these guys really digging deep down inside and getting it. Here's what I think. Here's my biggest thing here is that I'm not sure, Alex, if they know what they have, the Packers. I'm not sure if the 14 or 13 practices they actually get in training camp is enough to see what you got. The Packers,
1: sure.
2: What we have failed to realize here and what has happened to us right in front of our face, the Packers have rebuilt this offensive line right in front of our face.
1: Mm-hmm.
2: And I don't know if people understand that that really has happened to us. Josh Myers, you played yesterday, looked pretty good.
1: Yeah, he did.
2: Rasheed Walker, I think, is having a good season, too. And it's not talked about a lot, where they have made some decisions to move on.

0: on for certain players for whatever reason, and the guys that they plugged them in with are not doing well right now.
1: Mm-hmm.
0: That is their biggest issue, is that they moved on for some players who were seasoned veterans and moved on with younger players who are not performing well right now. That's really the problem. And if you had to lay some blame, other than talking about Matt LaFleur a lot, is the talent dude. My good friend Gilbert Brown would never mention the name. He would say talent dude. You know who the talent dude is? Goody.
1: Mm.
0: Goody's a talent dude. He brings in the talent. I heard something last night that, and we're going to have Jason Wilde on here in a little bit, that they asked Matt LaFleur a certain question about the offensive line and players, and he says, that's not my problem. That's not what I do. Or something to that effect. I can't control that. So I feel like there's a miscommunication or somewhere down the line, I just coach who I have.
1: Mm-hmm.
0: And that's kind of what they do there.
1: Yeah.
0: And he's got to make do with what he has.
1: You talk about rebuilding the offensive line. Last year, week one, from left to right, it was Rasheed Walker, Aaron Banks, Elton Jenkins, Sean Ryan, Zach Tom. He had a full-blown name change between then and now. Your expected starting line week three will feature four different names. Jordan Morgan, Jagger Burton, Sean Ryan, not at the same position, though.
0: Right.
1: Jacob Monk at right guard and Anthony Belton at right tackle. More than likely, that's what you're looking at Thursday for the Packers.
0: And Sean Ryan, I felt like, fell into the center spot.
1: He did.
0: Because you...
1: They didn't have a backup last year.
0: Right. If you go back, the first screw-up, to me, was the Elton Jenkins screw-up.
1: Yeah. Yeah. Because he's a great left guard.
0: Took all pro guard.
1: Yeah.
0: And you move him to center, and that was, to me, that was the beginning of the end of this offensive line, where they just have not recovered yet.
1: No. Yeah. He's playing center in Cleveland now.
0: Yeah.
1: But he was a great guard. And
0: you've
1: got a multi-million-dollar issue in Aaron Banks.
0: Yes.
1: Who, by the way, left the game yesterday with a toe injury. He went into the game with a knee injury.
0: Yeah.
1: So he's now listed on the injury report as knee/toe.
0: Yeah, I've never seen anything like this before in my life at the beginning of the year.
1: He's falling apart.
0: Well, one of my friends say they're broken, and they are. Bako Boeli is broken. He was broken coming into the game.
1: He didn't look healthy in either of the games.
0: Day one.
1: Obviously, he
0: training camp
1: exited very early yesterday, right?
0: Broken last year. He has just maybe reached his end where we're probably better off right now with Anthony Belton at right tackle than we would be with Bako Boeli.
1: Yeah, if he was fully healthy, I'd disagree, but I
0: agreed.
1: Think it's probably a wash, yeah.
0: Agreed. If he was healthy, I wouldn't say that.
1: Right.
0: But right now, and now what you're going to get
1: is... And the season's over, more than likely.
0: Right. Right now, what you're going to get is Anthony Belton every day at right tackle. Let's get that right tackle solidified. Let's get your right guard. Those guys know what each other's doing.
1: Yeah.
0: You got your center. Let's see if we can figure out left guard, and let's get your left tackle figured out.
1: So last thing on this. It sounds like you're optimistic, and you're going to tell me things can get better on the offensive line?
0: I think it could get better...
1: I'm not asking for all pro seasons from three of those guys.
0: No, but it can get better, I think, by now you just need to commit to some guys and stop rotating them in there.
1: Yeah.
0: And I think you're starting to do that by default with the injuries that you have.
1: Yeah. Yeah, we'll see. But like I said, it's sounding like with Banks on the injury report with two different injuries, he probably won't go in
0: a
1: short
0: broken.
1: Week.
0: He's broken.
1: He's broken.
0: Yeah.
1: And he takes up the fourth most cap space on the Packers roster this year behind Jordan Love, Micah Parsons, and Josh Jacobs, I believe, is third. So you're missing 2, 3, and 4 on your cap hit right now.
0: Yeah. A lot of people talk about cap stuff.
1: Yeah.
0: I don't get it, and I don't understand it.
1: You're getting paid to perform at a high level. You are being paid like a top guard in the league, and he can't even get on the field.
0: They made a mistake.
1: Well, yeah, big time.
0: And who did that?
1: The talent guy.
0: The talent dude.
1: Yeah, the talent dude.
0: Yeah. They made a mistake.
1: It'll go down as his all-time worst.
0: Yeah, they made a mistake.
1: Because at least they got out of Nate Hobbs last year, the corner they signed alongside.
0: Made a mistake.
1: Aaron Banks, right. But it was a quick mistake at least.
0: Yeah.
1: Right? They got out from under it after one season.
0: Yeah,
1: they couldn't do that with Banks.
0: No.
1: And they likely might not even be able to next season.
0: And it feels like, though, every year teams find money to pay players. I don't know how they do it. I see all these guys come on. It talks about the cap, and they talk about who you can't have, who you can get, blah blah blah. Next thing I know, they're signing guys. I don't know how to do it.
1: You know the phrase? There's no banana money in the banana stand.
0: Mm-hmm.
1: You've heard that phrase?
0: No, I have not.
1: Okay. Well, I love introducing you to new phrases. Okay. In the NFL, there's always money in the beer stand.
0: That's what it feels like, right?
1: They
0: make it happen one way or another.
1: And the cap goes up a bunch of money every year.
0: So when people start talking about cap money and blah blah blah, it's not your money.
1: It's not. I'm just pointing out that the Packers, their four highest paid players.
0: I get it.
1: Three of the four of them aren't on the field right
0: and
1: now.
0: And you want them to perform like you paid them.
1: Yeah.
0: They made them.
1: Especially
0: mistake.
1: Banks.
0: Yeah.
1: Because I don't have any doubt that when Micah Parsons comes back, he'll be performing like he's paid.
0: Right.
1: If Josh Jacobs plays, I'm sure he'll play well.
0: Right. And then they had the notion of the biggest idea was, okay, they wanted to get bigger because of the Philadelphia game a couple years ago in the playoffs.
1: Yeah.
0: Where they got basically manhandled up front, and Banks was in line to get this line bigger and to be that guy. And that was the beginning of the end of the Packers' offensive line.
1: Sure was, but we will see if it gets better here as they take on Atlanta Thursday. We'll preview that matchup a bit later in the show with you until 8 o'clock here on Potawatomi Sportsbook Football Mondays. Alex Strofe, Gary Ellerson, our buddy Jason Wilde, the three-time Wisconsin sports writer there, joins us coming up next live from Potawatomi Sportsbook.
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4: 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In for Greg Matzik alongside the former Packer, Gary Ellerson. Media mogul, Gary Ellerson. Is that fair? 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
5: I do a little bit of everything.
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4: 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He is Mr. Do-It-All for Channel3000.com and their Packers coverage. And I'm probably missing some things. He wrote for Madison Magazine this summer, too. He does a little bit of everything. Jason Wilde joins us now. Good evening, Jason.
6: I'm not a mogul. I'm just trying to be more like Gary Ellerson.
4: Aren't we all? Let's start with the offensive line. Aaron Banks leaves the game with a toe issue. There's injuries all over the place. Jacob Monk left the game at one point, but it sounds like he's okay. He ended up re-entering. What's the injury update as the Packers enter a short week, and what should we expect on that offensive line come Thursday?
6: Well, I have in front of me the official Packers injury report. Would you like to? These are estimations, since obviously they did not practice.
4: Yeah, Jason, we can walk through it, but I just want to remind you, we only have until 8 o'clock.
6: I understand. It's a good line. But in the interest of time. And by the way, Brandon Cisse is on the injury report for teeth.
4: I saw that. What's up with that?
6: What's up with that? I don't know. I'll ask him tomorrow if he's able to speak. I don't know if he got.
4: I was going to say, I don't know how well he'll be talking with a teeth injury.
5: Yeah, he probably got hit.
6: Well,
5: in the mouth on
6: even
5: that
6: last if
5: blitz.
6: He's speaking with a lisp, I still want to talk to him about it because that's important. Zach Bakobabwele, it is a knee. Okay, I think that's important because as Brian Blog and I were talking about on the Homer Hour before this, like he was put in an air cast, and they don't put you in an air cast for a torn ACL or a torn MCL. Yeah. And so I find myself wondering, not diagnosing, but wondering if that patellar tendon in his right knee, which is the injury that is the knee injury that he suffered to, was his right knee yesterday, gave way, because that was obviously a problematic injury for him to end last season. Aaron Banks is on the injury report for both his knee and his toe, and he would not have practiced today either. Donovan Jennings is on the injury report for his hand, which I'm guessing he may have broken his hand. He would not have participated either. So those three players, and I think Bakobabwele, based on Matt LaFleur's affect and kind of, limited information that he shared, indicated it's bad. So if that's the case, here's what you're looking at potentially for your starting offensive line. And luckily it won't include Tucker Kraft, which they apparently were discussing, but it's going to be Jordan Morgan at left tackle, Jagger Burton at left guard, Sean Ryan at center, Jacob Monk at right guard, and Anthony Belton at right tackle. And your backups are going to be John Williams, Travis Glover, and I'm guessing they're going to call up Cordell Volson, who they signed to their practice squad after last week or during last week, who, you know, he's got 48 career NFL starts with the Bengals over three seasons, blew out his shoulder last year in training camp, missed the entire season, signed with the Titans, and then was cut at the end of training camp and was not even brought back on anybody's practice squad. So I don't know enough to say if he's good, bad, or indifferent, but he's potentially one play away from having to play on Thursday night if this injury report holds.
5: This went bad quick for the Packers, this offensive line. It just felt like it, even in training camp.

0: it just really wasn't right. It felt like that Bocco Boeli and maybe Banks, Aaron Banks, came into training camp already hurt. Like, they never really got over for what happened to them last season, it feels like.
1: It doesn't feel like it. That's exactly right, Gary. You're right. And Strope, was it at Summerfest where we talked about the offensive line? And I said, look, they're all healthy, and I still don't like where they're at.
2: Yes, and that's exactly what it was.
1: And now here we are, and they're not healthy, and I like it even less. I mean, mm-hmm. look, I think the right tackle formerly known as Zach Toms, unfortunately, since he's been Zach Bocco Boeli, he's been dealing with the after effects of last year's injury. He hasn't practiced as much as he wanted to. He didn't play great in the opener. He's the one who said that. You know, he's like, yeah, it's great that I played, but I didn't play well. And then obviously three plays in, he's out of the game, and it would appear to be having suffered a season-threatening, if not season-ending, injury. You know, I think he's a really, really good player when healthy, but now it feels like it's been forever since he's been healthy. I still don't know how good Aaron Banks is or isn't. I thought he was playing well down the stretch last year when he kind of hit a rhythm of maybe being somewhat healthy. But again, he played, what, 22 snaps yesterday and then suffered the toe injury. I still don't know what Jagger Burton did that they only put him in when they were out of other offensive linemen, right? I mean, I would have gone to him right away. They went to Donovan Jennings instead. And I don't know how I should feel about Anthony Belton or Jacob Monk. Like, mm-hmm. Jacob Monk took over as the right guard from Belton, but I don't know if he's been an upgrade. And I know Belton had some struggles yesterday when he went into the game at right tackle to replace Zach Bocco Boeli. So if it's possible for something to go from bad to worse, well, that's exactly what's happened on the offensive line.
2: Yeah, Anthony Belton led the team in allowed pressures, allowed three, which was more than anybody else that played, and it felt like they played, what, eight or nine guys yesterday? At least one snap. Jason, in 20 games, the Packers have gone from Rashid Walker, Aaron Banks, Elgton Jenkins, Sean Ryan, Zach Tom, to likely Jordan Morgan, Jagger Burton, Sean Ryan, Jacob Monk, and Anthony Belton. 20 games.
1: And how does that make you feel as a Packers fan?
2: Frustrated would be my word.
0: Well, there's some bad miscalculations there in the players that they let walk away for whatever reason. That's what it feels like. I mean, that they overhauled the offensive line right in front of our face, and this is what we left with. And I want to say something to you, because I think at one point we were talking about it's something completely different. The Packer hierarchy. The way they have, you know, with Russ Ball and Matt LaFleur and Brian Gutekunst. And I think at one time you and I were not seeing eye to eye with the way that structure was. And
1: just to state for the record, I am the old school structure with the way it was with Ted Thompson or with Ron Wolf. But I would also say, just to be clear, that you can't do that. You can't make Goody then LaFleur's boss. You've chosen to go this way. If you were to move on from one or both of them and you want to change the structure, then fine. But I've never liked this structure. I've also many times said that I don't think Goody is a bad GM. I think he is a good to very good GM. But I don't think he's as good as some fans treat him as. And why people are so hypercritical of the coach, but many of them do not criticize the general manager, that I don't understand. Because while he has been good, he has made some misses that have really hurt this football team. And he overreacted to that playoff game in Philadelphia when they lost Elgton Jenkins. They got pushed around by the best defensive line in all of football. And then he decided we got to get bigger and beefier. And that's why they went out and paid a king's ransom to Aaron Banks when no one else was bidding against him for his services.
0: Thank you very much, because that's what I was getting to. And then I heard this little snippet yesterday, and you can go back and listen to, because I'm not going to get it exactly right. But someone asked him would be Matt LaFleur a question about, well, the offensive line in that. Well, you know, who are you going to play? What do you got? And then he says something, well, I don't control that. That's out of my control. I just got to coach up who I have.
1: He said it kind of flippantly. Yeah, it was not a usual person who covers the team. Somebody asked if they have to go out or have to go out and get an offensive lineman and a running back, which I was like,
0: yes.
1: Running. They don't have to go out and get a running back unless, like, right. I mean, they got to get, you know, Caleb Johnson to hold on to the football. He's playing that part. Right. I mean, Goody compared him to Amon Green, right? Well, we traded for Amon Green.
0: I think he's pretty good.
1: Yeah, I liked what I saw from him. Didn't like the fumble, but I thought it was encouraging.
2: Didn't like the fumble.
1: I don't know who asked that.
2: Liked everything else, though.
0: But getting back to that, I felt some sort of kind of way when he answered that question. For the first time, it hit me in my heart like, I feel like there's something more to there that, I mean, I got these guys. These are guys I got. I just got to coach them up, blah, blah, blah. I mean, it just didn't feel right when he said it.
1: Yeah, I can see where you're coming. I'm picking up what you're putting down, Gary.
0: Yeah.
1: I just like saying that because everybody rolls their eyes because I like to think I'm cool when I talk that
2: way. I did indeed roll my eyes.
0: Yeah.
2: How'd you know?
1: So did, well, congratulations. So did Sydney and Paula. I hate playing like the create drama guy. I don't want to be that guy. Okay. And I don't think I'm being that guy when I say this, but I think there's always been this kind of, and it happened with Ron and Mike Holmgren. It certainly happened with Mike McCarthy and Ted. Like, they didn't always see eye to eye. Coaches always want guys that they feel like have been there, done that, bought the t-shirt. They don't need to be, you know, coddled. They feel really good about their experience levels, right? And it's the general manager who is always thinking longer term, looking down the road for what he's building, right? So I get all of that. That all makes sense to me. But I've always wondered how close the vision between Matt and Goody exactly is. Like, I don't know. And that is not me being critical. That is me saying I legitimately don't know. The question that was asked, his answer and the idea that, it was basically, are you going to go out and get more help at those positions? And he responded as he should have. That's not my department, right? I mean, they've got a couple guys on the practice squad. I don't know how good they feel about them, right? But they clearly, like, we can go through right now and come up with 8 offensive linemen who are healthy enough to play on Thursday night. The problem is, A, I don't know how good we feel about the quality of those 8 offensive linemen. And then secondly, I'm really eager to see if they let Jagger Burton grow like they have said many times before about other young players.
2: Okay.
1: Like,
2: no, Jason's back.
0: No, we lost.
2: We missed the last 90 seconds.
0: Yeah. So just start over if you can.
1: Wow.
0: Okay, about that's weird. About what? What did Matt LaFleur say?
1: Okay. I thought I was really good there, too. I think the people in the kitchen would agree.
0: You could do it. Go ahead.
1: No, I can't. I'll try. So when I look at the Goody LaFleur tandem, did you hear me say that I'm not sure if they have the same vision all the time?
0: Correct. Yes, we did have.
1: Okay.
0: Yeah,
1: I did. That was what, okay.
0: We lost
1: so that's where we were.
0: After.
1: All right. Yep. So, and look, Ted and Mike and Ron and Mike McCarthy, or Mike Sherm, or Mike, man, that's a lot of Mikes. Mike Holmgren didn't always see eye to eye either. But I think his answer yesterday and the idea of, you know, that's not my department or that's not my job, it had an edge to it that I thought the same thing, Gary. But if you just look at it typed out on a piece of paper, you're like, oh, well, okay, he's right. It's not his job. But I don't know.
0: Correct.
1: The question I would have for Matt LaFleur if he had a beer on the table and it was off the record is, how good do you feel about the offensive lineman you have on your team? Because I do wonder if he's living in the past going, boy, we could really use Elgton Jenkins still. or, mm-hmm. you know, given what Sheed got on the open market. And he was, I can tell you this, he was mad at Sheedo. Sheedo played very poorly in that NFC playoff game. And so he was rightfully irritated with him. He did not have a good game at all. But again, they just, the problem, if I'm an offensive coach like Matt LaFleur, I'm worried about, it doesn't matter how good the stuff is that I can draw up for my quarterback and my tight end and my wide receivers, because my quarterback's going to be on his back, or we're going to do a bunch of three-step drop stuff to get the ball out of his hand quickly, because this offensive line's not going to be good enough to keep him safe.
2: Yeah, it's a great point.
0: Last question would be Jaden Reed. What's the injury report there? What we got?
1: So it is his back, not his neck. Mm-hmm. Okay. Now, he was flying back from New York, New Jersey today. They kept him overnight. I mean, obviously he's not going to be able to come back and play on a short week, but we don't know exactly what the timeline will be for how long he's out. You know, he's one of my guys, and this is the second year in a row where something bad has happened in a week two game. He broke his collarbone in week two against Washington last year. You know, Gabe and I don't always agree. Gabe and I agree on a lot, not as much as I agree with Gary, but I really think Jaden Reed is kind of a special sauce type player for their offense. So I want to see him out there and productive. I think they are a better offense. He doesn't tilt the field like Watson can, but he reminds me so much of Randall Cobb, and Randall Cobb was a really good player who also dealt with his share of injuries. So if they don't,
0: that slot
1: don't
0: position is dangerous.
1: It is, and by the way, you know, we're going to find out if less is more or less is less. I saw you and Homer talked about this yesterday, and it's the exact phrase I've been using ever since. I don't have any problem with them moving on from Romeo Doubs. I want to pay him $70 million, that's for sure.
0: No.
1: But I have said, Strofe, you've heard me say this, like, I get it. Like, two draft picks for Dontavian Wicks, who you weren't going to re-sign after this season, potentially. Like, mm-hmm. I get it, right? That's a great return. But I've also said multiple times, we're going to get to a point in the season where people are going to say, boy, it would be nice to have Dontavian Wicks on the roster still. Well, guess what? We're here already, week two. And as long as Watson and Golden are healthy, I feel a little bit better. Bo Melton was listed as he would have been a full participant if they had practiced today, but they lost him to a stinger during the game. So they were down to J. Michael Sturdivant, and I don't want to see Sky Moore having to play like legit wide receiver. Like there was a play late in the game, like that where like I think it was late in the Minnesota game where Love threw to Sky Moore. I don't want him to be the go-to guy. I want him to be a gadget guy on offense, and I want him returning the ball effectively like he did. So
2: that dude is a legitimate weapon as a returner. Legitimate,
1: no doubt, no doubt. And really smart about it too. Like he's not like super fast. He reminds me of Micah Hyde as a returner. Like really good vision and not the fastest guy in the field, but he's faster than he looks because he's so smart.
0: Out of the three phases of the game, offense, defense, special teams, after two games, which one would be in first place?
1: I'm going to say the defense, and I know 39 points makes that hard to argue, but I look back on those touchdowns drives they had. The Vikings had five touchdowns. They had one on a free play because Lucas Van Ness jumped off sides. They had one drive that was, 19 yards or something like that because they had a kickoff return that went for 80. They had the one-yard touchdown drive after the fumble. They had the 14-yard touchdown drive at the interception. And they got the one go-ahead touchdown drive with the three penalties on third downs. So I really like what I've seen the first 2 weeks of the defense. I'm not going to pull an Aaron Rodgers and say, we've got a defense like he did, 2018? And then it turned out he was wrong. But I would also say that, you know, they have not exactly faced the greatest offenses in the league yet. So let's see. But I would say they're in first place. And it's nothing against the special teams, but I feel like special teams is like when I walk the dogs when we go down to Chicago at night, by Michigan Avenue. Like, I don't think anything bad is going to happen necessarily, but I feel like there's a chance that I'll come around the corner and there'll be a scary guy there. And I feel like the special teams, everything's been fine on the last couple of walks with the dogs, but I feel like I'm going to turn the corner by the Hancock Building. I'm gonna be like, oh, and something's going to go awry.
2: Oh, and my God, do I have a story for you guys? No, finish your point, Jason. Finish your point. And then I'll give you the quick story and we'll let you go.
1: Yeah, I want to hear this story. The analogy's done. I'm done.
2: So I get back to my apartment today. So I leave work at about, I don't know, 2 o'clock. And I walk into my apartment and I put my key in the key thing and I turn it and I go, my door's unlocked. I didn't leave it unlocked. So I walk in and I see my dog laying on the guest bed. Yeah. But she's not coming to me, which is very abnormal. She usually runs right to me.
0: Right.
2: And I said, what are you doing? Come here. She was just wagging her tail and staring at me.
0: Somebody's in the house.
2: And then I hear, hello. And I go, hello, what the hell are you doing here? And he's like, I'm here to fix your freezer.
0: What?
2: I said, we put in that request in June. It's September. and he said, yeah, we needed a part. And I said, all right. And he ended up being a very nice guy, but he scared the living bejesus out of me.
0: What kind of dog you have?
2: She's tiny. She's 11 pounds.
0: She's not doing a job.
2: No.
0: And I thought Jason was going to say he would have felt safe because he's walking with his two dogs.
2: No.
0: They would have barked.
2: But Jason.
0: You guys need to get better dogs.
2: Jason, I agree. Jason making that analogy made me think, talk about a scare. There was a quick couple of seconds there where I was like, I'm about to throw fisticuffs to my own apartment. It was crazy.
1: I don't like
2: either. And I don't like my chances either. It was a scary scene. But Christian was a very nice guy, and he allegedly fixed my freezer. So that's good. All right, Jason, good stuff as always, buddy. Thanks.
1: All right, I will save you the story that I saw on ABC World News with David Muir the other night, where there was an intruder, and the dog wanted him to play ball with him. That would be my dogs.
0: Yes. See, no, I don't have one of those dogs.
2: That's how my dog is, too.
0: No, you can't come in my house.
1: All right. Hey, make sure you have a good night there at the Pottawatomie Sportsbook. It's a great place.
0: We will.
2: Sure is. It is best in class. Bet above the rest here at Pottawatomie. That's the great Jason Wilde. You can hear him weekday mornings, 9 to noon, with the Packers Hall of Famer Mark Tauscher right here on ESPN Wisconsin. And read all of his stuff. 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Let's talk about that defense. Really good start to the season. And, yeah, that 39 points they allowed in week one is very misleading. We'll talk about the Packers defense and a big day in New Jersey coming up next. Pottawatomie Sportsbook Football Mondays rolls on right here on ESPN Wisconsin, the ESPN Wisconsin app, and ESPN Milwaukee on YouTube.
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0: Pottawatomie Sportsbook Football Monday continues right here on ESPN Wisconsin, the ESPN Wisconsin app, ESPN Milwaukee on YouTube. You can rock with us there. Chat with us there. I see you. Josh at P. Vegas, Chef Ed, DMZ, Dr. Denver Dan, John, all hanging with us on YouTube. I see you guys. Thanks for hanging with us. He's Gary Ellerson. I'm Alex Strofe, your cousin sub of the day, in for Greg Matzik. Something that certainly flew under the radar in week one and has not flown under the radar at all in week two is this Jonathan Gannon defense, Gary. A big-time stop on fourth and one yesterday, which ultimately led to the Packers having the chance to and having the ability to win the game in overtime. Really good game for the Packers defense. It seems like they have a run defense finally. Even without Javon Hargrave, who was out yesterday, they were able to stop the run and slow down Breece Hall. And Braylon Allen obviously got into the end zone at one point, the former Badger. But ultimately, it didn't become, you know, backbreaking, the opposing rush. Week one, I mean, technically, yes, Minnesota scored 39, but three of those scores were within, I think, 20 or 25 yards when Minnesota took over. So I was excited about the Jonathan Gannon scheme. Through 2 weeks, I think I'm even more excited because I think there's still so much we haven't seen, obviously. Mm-hmm. Plus, no Micah Parsons yet.
1: Right. Here's what I need for Matt LaFleur to do. And I think we can do this and be successful and win some games until they get Parsons back. Now, Lucas Van Ness played his tail off.
0: Best game of his career.
1: Yeah, but I'm going to put that to the side real quick.
0: Yep.
1: I'm going to give you the overhead view. I need for Matt LaFleur to lean into his defense and special teams. The fourth and one didn't need to do that. Didn't need to do that. Mm-hmm. I understand you want to take your – didn't need to do that. You have to say, Carson Wentz not going to beat us.
0: Mm-hmm.
1: So lean into your defense. Lean into your special teams. You don't have to take those chances. Yesterday, you could have said, Geno's not going to beat us. You just can't. I know they're ahead, but this defense, you saw how well it was playing. We're going to make some plays. Lean into that. I agree with you. I love the defense. I love what they've been able to do. They're showing you different fronts, but I think what's going to have to happen, continue to happen, Lucas Van Ness is going to have to play like that every single game. Bring it. Because if he can do that, what was that, 10 tackles, 1.5 sacks, 3 tackles for losses, he's got to play like that every single game. Now, you know what's going to start happening now? Got to double him. Yeah, because there's no way you're going to go into Atlanta.

0: And they don't double him. So which means that now these other guys are going to get singled up, which is great. So now some other guys will get into the party. But what will make a guy real special is now if Lucas Van Ness can beat double teams.
1: Yeah.
0: That's what make guys special.
1: Yeah. Yeah. And obviously, when you think of a guy like that who's successful in beating double teams.
0: Right.
1: The guy who will be opposite of him for most of the season, and Micah Parsons.
0: That's what he does. But that's what separates you.
1: To your point, now it's a matter of seeing, okay, once LVN starts getting double, and if he can win, I don't know that he'll have another game again this season like he did yesterday, because it was just that good. I think we're taken away by just how good of a day he had. You mentioned it, 10 tackles, a sack and a half, 3 tackles for loss. He hit the quarterback not one, not two, not three, but 4 times in that game yesterday. But now it's a matter of, okay, what's Baron Sorrell got? What's this rookie, Denai Dennis Sutton? What has he got on the other side
0: until Micah Parsons? Sutton. I like him a lot.
1: Couple of penalties early, but he's got the size. He great effort.
0: Right.
1: Like, he's got the prototypical body type of a guy who could be great at that position.
0: Right. Brenton Cotts Jr.
1: Yeah, your cousin.
0: That's my cousin.
1: Yeah.
0: In the family there somewhere.
1: Yeah, somewhere.
0: I got to get my mom to tell you what it is.
1: We should interview your mom.
0: Yeah, we should.
1: So the other thing about this Packers defense, and I'm not breaking any news if you've watched the last 2 games, Edgerrin Cooper looks to be the best player on this defense. He has looked spectacular. And something that Jonathan Gannon had emphasized after he was hired as the defensive coordinator in Green Bay was flexibility in his defense to raise his best players, right? To have his best players shine. And through 2 weeks, I think that's been the case. You talk about LVN, who you view as the best pass rusher on this defense right now, with Micah Parsons out. Edgerrin Cooper locking down the middle of that defense. And I think Evan Williams has had 2 really good games.
0: Yeah.
1: He's been all over the field. He bailed out Keyshawn Nixon on that big PBU yesterday.
0: Right.
1: But he had 10 tackles as well yesterday. Right.
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1: 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It's Rams-Giants tonight out in L.A. And the return of Aaron Donald for the Los Angeles Rams.
0: You know, that's a big move for them.
1: Big time.
0: And hopefully he can stay healthy. When you're out of football for a couple years like that and try to come back, but he's one of one. If anybody can do it, it's him.
1: We saw Phillip Rivers do it.
0: Yeah. Yeah, it was different. That's quarterback.
1: I know.
0: You could do that.
1: I don't know.
0: No, you can't.
1: Oh, playing quarterback's easy, Gary? Is that what you're implying now?
0: No, you can't do it. No, you can't do it. Well, I mean, you don't get hit as much, but Aaron Donald's going to get double teamed.
1: Yeah.
0: Maybe triple teamed.
1: Yeah, with no Miles Garrett?
0: With no Miles Garrett.
1: Yeah.
0: And how funny this is that the reason why Aaron Donald came back is to play with Miles Garrett.
1: Yep.
0: Right? So Miles Garrett was going to be the one that was going to get the double teams. And Aaron Donald was looking forward to not getting double teamed. Now he's going to get beat up. He was hoping he could play like maybe 25 plays and be on easy street.
1: Not anymore.
0: Not anymore, big fella. Now you're going to have to earn that little money that they're giving you.
1: Curious to see how he does tonight.
0: That's crazy.
1: As the Rams host the Giants, who I think are better than people expect here in 2026. So should be a good
0: They got a pretty good coach.
1: What about that Sunday Night Football game last night? You watched that?
0: Yes.
1: Little Colts-Chiefs overtime action?
0: Yes.
1: The Chiefs really hung in there. The Colts really hung in there. Like, I expect the Chiefs to be back and good again because I think that Kenneth Walker signing is a big one. I think Patrick Mahomes is still the best quarterback on planet Earth. And naturally, I think that's just a winning recipe. But the Colts hung in there. Danny Dimes.
0: I'm so sick of the Chiefs.
1: Why?
0: They do everything right. man, here's what they did. They flipped the script because you're talking about Kenneth Walker. If they do it right, I think this would be the first time Mahomes has had a 1,000-yard rusher.
1: I think you're right. I think you're right.
0: And if that were to happen, look out.
1: Yeah. Yeah.
0: That they could go on another run here.
1: Yeah, it changes their offense entirely.
0: Yeah.
1: I don't know if Clyde Edwards-Helaire ever went over 1,000. I think he may have in his rookie season.
0: Yeah.
1: But other than that, I mean, that's it. They haven't had a consistent back, is your point, right?
0: And I think O'Lair, I think, if I'm not wrong here, they could have had Jonathan Taylor, the Chiefs, and pick
1: Clyde Edwards.
0: Yes. Yeah,
1: you're right.
0: So they screwed up. They screwed that up.
1: Well, yeah.
0: Imagine Jonathan Taylor with them from day one.
1: They'd win every Super Bowl. It'd be annoying.
0: With that group?
1: It'd be annoying. The other quick hitter NFL note from yesterday I wanted to hit with you, Gary, is it looked like it was going to be a catastrophe in Chicago. Caleb Williams goes down for the Bears in their loss to the Vikings. He's rolling over in pain. He's pounding the grass. He gets carted off the field. He's crying. He's emotional.
0: But that's who he is. Folks got to know that.
1: Well, it turns out it's a hamstring injury and he might play on Monday.
0: Well, I don't know if he's going to play on Monday, but is that what they're saying?
1: Yeah, he might play on Monday.
0: But that's who he is. My good friend Austin Della hadn't texted me, but normally he does.
1: Yeah, Bears fan.
0: he may be feeling some sort of kind of way. I mean,

0: he's always texting me.
1: I tried to talk to him today, and he wasn't having it.
0: He wasn't having it?
1: No,
0: he
1: wasn't having it.
0: Really? I figured that.
1: Yeah.
0: That's what Bear fans do. They kind of go away and hide.
1: Well, the good news is for you, Gary. Back at the group of law offices, one called Atzel Studio in downtown Milwaukee, is Will. Uh-huh. Will Summers.
0: Uh-huh.
1: The most rational Bears fan on the planet.
0: Is he?
1: Yeah, he is. Yeah. Very rational.
0: Okay.
1: I'm serious. I'm not. I think it's because he's a White Sox fan and not a Cubs fan.
0: Does Austin talk to him at all or no?
1: I don't know if they.
0: Because we need to get those two together.
1: We talk. Because Austin is irrational,
0: uh-huh.
1: whereas Will is very rational. So, right. Will, I guess I'm just curious on your opinion on seeing your quarterback get made fun of at a heavy rate on the internet.
2: I'm just happy that he was being safe than sorry. You don't know what's going to happen when you walk off the field. Better that he gets carted off and risks further injury. Shout out Caleb.
1: That's a great point. He didn't want him to risk further injury by walking off the field.
0: I like that.
1: That's a great line.
0: I like that.
2: He's emotional. Great he wants line. To win for the city.
0: No, he
2: How can
0: is.
2: I be mad
0: He's
2: at a, that?
0: That's who he is. He's always been like that. I mean, I saw him at a game at USC. He was crying all over the doggone place. That's just...
1: All over the doggone place.
0: That's him. That's who he is.
1: You cry a lot, Gary?
0: Yeah, I do.
1: You do?
0: Yeah.
1: You're an emotional guy?
0: Yeah.
1: What's the last 100%. Thing that made you cry?
0: I don't know, but I'm sure it was something. I watched a TV show and probably just started crying something emotional. Yeah, it doesn't take much.
1: I like that about you.
0: Yeah, it doesn't take much for this big guy to let it go.
1: Are you a big teddy bear?
0: Yeah.
1: Yeah.
0: Yeah, doesn't take much.
1: I love that.
0: Doesn't take much.
1: Wow, we've really gone sentimental here on Bottom Line of Me.
0: Yeah.
1: Sportsbook Football Mondays. All right, we will get back to the Packers. I have a very simple question for you coming up next.
0: Okay.
1: As we talk about the 2026 Packers and what we know about them thus far through two games, as they are now 1-1 and get ready for the Atlanta Falcons on Thursday, I have a very simple question for Gary Ellerson that I would also like to hear from you on the Carbless Talk and Text line. Coming up next, Pottawatomie Sportsbook, Football Mondays, rolls on ESPN Wisconsin, the ESPN Wisconsin app, and ESPN Milwaukee on YouTube.
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4: What moves back and forth, but can't move up? Give up? It's Rain-X wiper blades. You see, Rain-X is already America's number one brand of wiper blades, so we can't move up any higher. We're number one because keeping your car's windshield clear is our priority number one. So reach for Rain-X, the number one brand of wiper blades in America. 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
13: 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So here's James Woodrow Smack III, nicknamed Trey, looking for 3 points and the win. 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
14: We had to bounce back after week 1. And like I said, the game wasn't pretty. 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Like you said, obviously starting with 2 road games. So we needed this one right here. 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